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9: Now seems as good a time as any to remind you, you don't always have to take healthy habits to the extreme. Not only are you unlikely to stick with something that's difficult, even if you can keep it up, it's probably going to be to the detriment of something else. And chances are that something else is more important. So if you're on a quest to improve your health, I promise the basics are going to take you much further. I'm talking about diet, try and be as plant-based as possible, exercise, meaning multiple rounds of cardio and strength training, and sleep. For most people, 7 to 9 hours a night. I like to think of these things as sort of a three-legged stool, right? If you're not doing any one of them, it's really hard to keep balanced with the others. The key here is you don't have to strive for perfection. Doing anything is going to be better than nothing. I'm Dr. Sanjay Gupta, helping you live a better life.
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10: This Ticket Ticker is brought to you by American Airlines, the official airline of the Ticket, and Cosmic Grandscape in the Colony. Rangers and White Sox wrap up their series at the Globe this evening. Texas looking for the series win after last night's 10-run shutout. That game is just getting underway. Tyler Alexander getting the start for the Rangers. We have Diamond Talk here after the last out. After a whole offseason of frustration, Jason Robertson and the Dallas Stars have avoided going to arbitration, signing a one-year $12 million contract last night. Robo says that he's glad to get that out of the way for now.
11: Listen, I'm just happy to start the season in Dallas right now. I mean, pretty much planning to, right? Like I said, they had my rights and everything, so that's where it was leading to, and now I can focus on this season and have a good summer and kind of just leave everything in the back in the past and just focus on having a great year.
10: There's still a window for Robo to sign an extension with Dallas up until around New Year's Day. And the Boston Red Sox have tied a franchise record going back to 1946, winning 15 games in a row after beating the Orioles earlier today 5-0. The streak started on July 3rd, and Boston has gone 42-31 since firing Alex Cora, their manager. That is the Ticket Ticker, brought to you by Fan and Tree Farm. 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
10: Hello and good evening, P1 dudes and dudettes. 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I'm your host, Jay King, here to spend the next 2 hours with you, so let's kick back, chillax, and take a load off here on the best sports station in Dallas. And let's go ahead and get you that rundown for tonight. On This Morning with the Musers, their favorite memorabilia expert, Shorty DeFazio, drops by. The Rangers' Dave Raymond, their play-by-play voice, calls in. And then Junior recalls his summer to northern New Mexico. On the world's most dangerous midday show with Donovan Lewis and Matt McLaren from SEC Media Days, Texas A&M head coach Mike Elko comes on, and he makes you like the Aggies. And then Greg McElroy has his first visit of the college football preseason. From 1 to 3 with Sean Bass and David Mino in the sweet spot, we have the first rent-free at full strength for the first time, I think, in like a month. And on the Hardline 5.0, Corby Davidson, Bob Sturm, and Dave Lane see why the Hawks gave up on Zachary Richechet and look at some other failed number one overall picks. We welcome back Jason Robertson to the Dallas Stars and then finish things up with the Snake Pit. But right now, let's start the show off going back to this afternoon on the Sweet Spot, where they chat with Dallas Stars general manager Jim Nill, coming off the re-signing last night of Jason Robertson.
6: I first want to ask you about the patience of this business, where, you know, I don't know if you, how much you get on social media or whatnot, or just really fans in
13: hopefully
6: general.
13: Not at
6: like
13: all.
6: We, yeah, like fans want everything right now. Like going back years, it's like, all right, let's extend Robertson. Let's get this going, or heck, let's trade him. He doesn't want to sign here, whatever. Just get rid of him. It feels like everything is so knee jerk, but you have to deal with patience. How difficult is that?
14: Well, it's probably our world nowadays, probably not only in sports.
6: Yeah.
14: I think we've learned that. But, you know, it's part of the process. I know it's going to take time. When I, just after the draft, I met with the media, and they said, boy, you know, when's this going to happen? I said, I don't want to burst your bubble, but it might go into September. It might be just before training camp. And that's the process. Now, what helped in this situation was they filed for arbitration, which now you got a deadline. Now there's a date set. Now you know that things have to happen by a certain date. And so when you have deadlines, it helps it, but you do just have to be patient. It's, you know, you're dealing with, you know, they're looking at their situation. We're looking at our situation. And like I said, there's no hockey games until September. Training camp starts September 15th. So really no rush till you get to then. So this worked out well.
15: So you avoid arbitration with Jason Robertson, which we're all very happy about, because just knowing what we know about the process, you have two sides sort of arguing against each other, and a third independent party makes the decision. And they're always, at least on the baseball side, from what I understand, there's always a good level of acrimony in the aftermath of that. Are you relieved that it didn't come to that?
14: Yeah, it's not a healthy situation, you know, and it's not even, you know, this was a unique case. You know, Jason, he's a high level player. His stats are unbelievable. So it wasn't going to be one of those things where we're going to go beat him up and he can't play the game. You know, you're just going to show some, you know, some stats that might show that he's a little bit weaker in this area or whatever it is. And they're going to do vice versa. They're going to say how good he is. But the really, just when you're sitting in a room, you know, there's six or eight of us sitting there, our staff with our lawyers on their side, they got their lawyers sitting there. And then the front is an arbitrator. For a young man, it's a hockey player to go into that situation. It's not a great environment. You know, it's a scary situation. So I'm glad we avoided it. I thought we were going to avoid it anyways. So it worked out well.
6: I'm sure when you're dealing with a player, there's a plan A, plan B, C, D, maybe worst case scenario. Where would you put this 1 for 12 on your plan?
14: Kind of where we, you know, tell you the truth, we looked at a lot of different scenarios. You know, we looked at long term, shorter term, 1 year deals. In the end, we kind of had this number, and I think they did also. They if it was going to 1 year deal, I think this is where it's going to go. Once again, when you get down to arbitration, you really got to focus in. You know, it's like you can throw some goofy numbers out there that don't apply. And there are certain parameters in arbitration that you have to follow. You know, games played, how many years in the league. So it eliminates, for the regular fan out there, he's just seeing Carlson sign for 18, and they think, well, he's worth 16 or 17 million. Then, well, Carlson doesn't come into play. His contract doesn't come into play. It's eliminated. So there's a lot of parameters that go into arbitration. So you really narrow down to two or three players, and that's it as comparable. So in the end, that's how we got to this number. You know, a win for them was probably 12 to 13, and a win for us was 11 to 12. And in the end, it ended up being 12.
15: Dallas Stars general manager Jim Nill joining us here on the Sweet Spot. So now that this extension's in place, you now have a new deadline of January 1st as a new extension can be hammered out then. How confident are you that that will happen, given your relationship existing with Robo and how the cap is going to change down the road.
14: But Jason, you know, through these negotiations, through his agents and his representatives, they made it very clear that Jason wants to be a Dallas star, and I know that. You know, I've talked to Jason. I've got a pretty good relationship with him. I know he wants to be a Dallas star. We got a good team. He gets to play with good players. He's a big part of the team, and it's a great city and great fan. So he loves it here. So I'm pretty confident. You know, we know we got him on the 1 year deal. Now, we can't sign him until January 1st. So really the plan is, let's get the season started. Let's see where we're at. Let's see how the team's doing. How's Jason doing? And then we'll sit down and figure out the next step. And I'm pretty confident. Like I said, he wants to be here. You know, we have the cap space. You know, it's not going to be a situation where, boy, we can't do this. So in the end, it's going to come down once again to what's the number that we think we're comfortable with and what's the number that he's comfortable with. That's really what it comes down to.
15: Jim, leading into the draft, there was the talk of working out a trade with the Kraken for big money and big years. Then there was also a report of a potential deal brokered with St. Louis, but Jason didn't want to play for those franchises. How did that impact talks in the aftermath of that?
14: Didn't really come into play. You know, when I was talking to representatives, they understood the Seattle thing. That was something, you know, where Seattle approached us and something we had to look at. You know, I have to still run a team, have to run an organization. We thought it was a situation that was going to be, you know, great for us. And it was a situation where I know he was going to get paid very well. So it's something we had to look at. Didn't happen. The St. Louis one, I think that one was made up in the social media world. I didn't even know about that one.
15: Okay.
14: So, you know, there's a lot of things that get floated out there. As you mentioned, the patience of fans, a lot of things get thrown out there that probably 1 out of 10 really has any substance to it. So, like I said, it really never came into play.
6: Do you think that there is a decent chance, and maybe this is worst case scenario, that come January there's not an extension past the trade deadline, Robertson plays the entire season with the Stars, and then test free agency next offseason?
14: You know what? Well, when we get to that hurdle, once we get to December, Jen, we'll figure that out. I don't want to say hypothetically what could happen and what couldn't happen. Right now, my mindset is Jason Robertson signed with us. I hope we're going to have a good season and that we can get him signed come January 1st. And that's really my focus is at right now.
15: Jim Nill of the Dallas Stars joining us here on The Ticket. I'm curious your thoughts as an executive in North American sports. So right now it's the NBA offseason, and the NBA has their own, you know, apron structure, tax structure. It's sort of a soft cap. You have a big battle happening in baseball on the horizon between the players and the owners. The owners probably want a hard cap. You work in a league where there is a hard cap. I'm curious your thoughts. Do you in some ways wish that it wasn't so hard and fast to where you could, you know, this, a lot of this talk wouldn't be relevant because you could just go forward with your business and maybe pay a punitive dollar amount just to keep a guy like Robo or not have to trade a Maverick Bourque?
14: Yeah, you know what? It's part of business. I look at it, you know, whatever the cap situation, whatever the CBA, whatever league you're in, whether CBA says you can do, you have to work within those parameters. So I really don't worry about, you know, the hard cap, the soft cap, luxury cap. I know what our situation is, and we have to deal with it, and that's part of the business. I think it helps to keep a healthy league. I think it helps to have a very competitive league, and we just have to deal with the issues within it and try to plan around it.
10: Jim, or Mr. Nill's full interview from this afternoon on the Big Damn Deal in the Sweet Spot. It's the podcast page right after our show ends tonight. But next up on the top 10, for number 9, the Morning Musers get a visit from their memorabilia expert, Shorty DeFazio.
13: Hey, it's my music!
16: Hey, Shorty, how are you?
13: Hey, we're doing great, you know, I was down here for the whole, World Cup you guys had down here. Boy, was that not a great event or what?
16: Oh, great
13: event.
16: Awesome.
13: Hey! Oh, where's my rim shot? I don't know. Hey, listen, so I brought some unusual items related to the World Cup.
16: Okay. These are items you haven't sold yet.
13: Items that are unsold, but for sale currently now as well as presently now.
17: Okay. So you got a surplus.
13: What?
16: What?
17: You have a surplus of goods.
13: Sound like you had something stuck in your throat there or something. I don't know what's happening.
17: No, I'm
13: there.
17: Fine.
13: Hey, attention kick around fan.
17: Okay.
16: Fans.
13: The discarded pizza boxes by Lars Severinsen, signed and authenticated by Peter Welton. $5.
17: $5.
13: $5. Okay. Very cheap. There's a lot of them.
16: I'll buy that.
13: If you're looking for old cardboard, I got it right here.
17: Okay.
13: I have teamed up with the Dallas Cowboys and the Ronald McDonald House.
17: Okay.
13: And Jerry Jones is breaking up the gravel and the natural grass there at the stadium. He's got to put it back in football losing form. So, right. So I've taken those materials and I'm selling it. So you can resod your entire lawn. I'm doing this for only $1.50 a square foot.
17: Wow.
13: And you get your choice of St. Augustine, buffalo grass, zoysia, Kentucky hybrid. I got it all.
17: Wow. Dang.
13: I got it all. And I'm selling it cheap. Now note, there is a 2% kitchen charge on this.
16: Interesting.
13: Yeah, yeah. Just but it's very affordable.
16: You don't have a kitchen.
13: Very affordable. All right, how about this? Now, everybody knows that the fake enthusiasm that the Dallas hipsters displayed during the World Cup is legendary, isn't it?
17: Oh, yeah.
13: Yeah, so a lot of people got into it full bore only to quickly drop their interest when something else came along
17: right.
13: to make them feel superior. So I bought up a lot of used stuff, and now I'm selling it in bulk. So how about I guess sell you the whole deal? This is called the Shorty World Cup Dallas Special. You get a MacBook Pro, black-rimmed glasses with progressive lenses, and a Harry Kane kit for $200.
17: Wow.
16: Wow,
17: that's
16: okay.
17: A pretty good deal.
13: Great deal.
16: A MacBook Pro.
13: There
16: wow.
13: is. There is a 5% convenience fee and a 3% pleasure fee.
16: What is that?
13: Yeah, yeah. How about this? The burned out overturned cars authenticated by Argentina fans.
17: Ooh. Oh, man.
13: $1,000 to $3,000 depending on model with a slight 50% acquisition fee.
17: That's an what? Unusual
13: it's
17: item.
13: It's very tasteful, but the Argentines were very upset, as you can imagine, and they destroyed a lot of American cars before ICE got involved.
17: Oh, geez.
13: All right. Now, George, I thought about you for this.
17: Okay. You're overmodulating.
16: Wow.
13: Thought about you for this one.
17: Okay.
13: The Gianni Infantino corruption manifesto that he wrote.
17: Why me?
13: Signed by the Gambino family and Pete Rose shortly before his death. $1,400.
17: Wow. That's a lot of my price.
13: And there is a 14% manifesto fee.
16: What is that?
17: Man, all these fees.
16: Well, you're getting in on this.
13: How about this? Everybody loves that. Is it Lionel Messi? Lionel?
16: Yeah,
13: he's going
16: yeah.
13: with different pronunciations. Yeah. Messi soiled undies. Everybody's dream. Authenticated by Pele and re-authenticated and uploaded by Tattoo.
16: Uploaded?
13: $780.
17: Wow.
13: Okay,
16: I'm going to pass
17: really
16: on those.
17: Pricey.
13: And then finally, I got U.S. Men's Champion World Cup t-shirts.
16: Uh-oh.
13: $5. And I'm paying that to you because I can't give these things away. Hey!
16: Oh! All right.
13: Oh, we're overmodulating. Hey!
17: You are overmodulating.
18: Overmodulated, but never not entertaining, so sometimes you gotta take the good with the bad, and at least the musers are back. 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
28: 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I'm talking about diet, try and be as plant-based as possible, exercise, meaning multiple rounds of cardio and strength training, and sleep. For most people, 7 to 9 hours a night. I'd like to think of these things as sort of a three-legged stool, right? If you're not doing any one of them, it's really hard to keep balanced with the others. The key here is you don't have to strive for perfection. Doing anything is going to be better than nothing. I'm Dr. Sanjay Gupta, helping you live a better life.
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18: 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What up? Welcome back. We're live to tape for an all-new Ticket Top 10. I'm your host, Jay King, filling up your ear holes with today's top ticket moments. Coming up in the next segment, the Invasion sit down with another noted SEC P1, Texas A&M head coach Mike Elko. But before we get there, let's visit back to this afternoon with the hard line and see just where it all went wrong for former number one overall pick, Zachary Richichet. And they'll also see who else failed. At number one.
30: It was pretty fascinating, and nobody expected this. And look, we don't live in Atlanta, and quite frankly, Atlanta might be the most nondescript NBA franchise, or one of them, of post-1990. They're just kind of there. I know that they went to the Eastern Conference Finals a couple of years ago, but even then, it was like, how did they get there?
31: It's always been the weirdest sports city.
4: I mean, it's turned into such an entertainment hub. You would think there'd be more money there, and you would think that the Hawks would be better and more of a thing, but they're not.
30: I think the Braves, I think they want the Falcons to be good, but the Braves have dominated that landscape for so long. Like, the people that I know, and there's a couple people that I know that move there that specifically just got into baseball because everyone was into the Braves, which is pretty strange for a southern city. You don't see that a lot.
5: But yeah,
30: they love the Braves.
5: They do. It was weird, though. I went down to visit them a few times when I was living in Virginia, expecting this unbelievable baseball market, and then I got there and kind of sat in a pretty empty stadium, even in their prime.
30: I was going to say, were they having trouble selling the place out during the playoffs?
5: Oh, well, playoffs, yeah, probably, but what I remember is, like, this is the mid-90s of the Braves that were always on top of things, and you're just in there and you're like, gosh, this is like the Brewers. This is like very, I don't know, I always got the impression the city of Atlanta does not care about pro sports, and that might be a wrong impression, but it's,
4: I mean, I think things have changed since they moved to Truist Park, but it's not in the city.
5: No, their park is actually the blueprint for all of these real estate sport ventures, what the Braves have done. But anyway, I hear what you're saying about the Hawks. I hear what you're saying about even the Falcons. It's odd.
30: It is
5: NHL
30: weird.
5: Failed there, and it's a weird
30: for a
5: scene.
30: Giant city that's compared to Dallas a lot, and just it kind of reminds you of Dallas, but they don't have near the support that our teams do. I feel right.
5: I think you're right.
30: So when Zachary Richichet was traded here a couple of days ago, it didn't move the needle for much or for many people because it's Zachary Richichet.
4: Well, I mean, I just know that the Mavs have been trying to get him for a while, that they obviously think he has a lot of untapped potential, even though the Hawks have given up on him really quickly.
30: So during the Anthony Davis talks with the Hawks, because remember, that was like the first go around, the first dance the Mavs had with the Hawks. It didn't come to fruition, obviously, but Richichet was the deal breaker. The Hawks wouldn't give up Richichet in that deal. And I don't know what else was going to come with it.
5: Yeah.
30: But the Mavs wanted Richichet, and they were like, no, we're not going to do it. And so they moved on. But Richichet, a number one pick, he played 142 total games with the team that drafted him first overall. Where does that rank all time with shortest stints by the first pick in the NBA draft? Shockingly, it's eighth.
5: Wow. That is shocking.
4: Yeah, I would definitely think top five.
30: So,
5: might go even higher.
30: A couple of these, Andrew Wiggins in 2014 didn't play one game with Cleveland. He made his summer league debut with Cleveland and then got traded to the Timberwolves for Kevin Love in 2014.
5: And the big LeBron orchestration.
30: Yeah.
4: Yeah, so that wasn't really on him.
5: No.
4: That was just team building.
30: Yes.
4: By LeBron.
30: David Thompson was drafted by Atlanta, signed in the ABA, and then entered the NBA with the Nuggets from the merger. So that...
5: Also an exception.
4: Yeah.
30: Yes.
4: That doesn't really
5: count. The USFL came and got him, basically.
30: 100%, yeah. So these are the actual legit ones, and if this was the case, it would be, you know, top five or whatever. But Markelle Fultz, who was drafted by Philadelphia in 2017.
5: Massive bust.
30: Markelle Fultz made it 33 games. And from what I remember back then, and you may have a better memory being Eastern Conference guy, I know how much you love the East.
5: Oh.
30: And especially the Sixers. Was he to the point where they weren't even playing him? They were like, you're terrible.
5: I swear it was like a back problem, right?
30: I just thought he was bad.
5: I want to say he was, maybe. I feel like he had a lot of injuries, but it must have been a shoulder, and he played sparingly early and then got shipped to Orlando before long. And this was the time where Philadelphia was also dealing with Ben Simmons and and who else? They had like three high lottery investments, and they were all failing similarly.
30: By the way, Markelle Fultz.
5: I guess Embiid like redshirting his entire rookie season, so that stretch was so weird for them.
30: Markelle Fultz and Zachary Richichet basically both traded for undrafted players within a year and a half of, like, or 2 years of their signing.
5: Like, just take them, please.
30: Yes, it's crazy. Purvis Ellison, drafted by Sacramento in 1989. He played 34 games. And Purvis, was that 89 draft one of those drafts where he was the unquestioned number one? Or were there a bunch of guys that could have gone 1 to 10? I don't really remember. But Purvis Ellison, he definitely was, he missed a ton of time his first season.
5: So it was Purvis and Danny Ferry, 1 and 2.
30: God, dude. Danny Ferry.
5: And, you know, on the college scene, they were massive. In fact, they met at reunion, right?
30: They did, yeah.
5: Then Sean Elliott, 3, Glenn Rice, 4. And if you stick with the theme, J.R. Reed and Stacey King go 5 and 6. So
30: R.I.P. Stacey.
5: Yeah, but I mean, like, in the case of J.R. Reed and Stacey King, we're all watching college hoops, and we're like,
30: yeah.
5: Yeah, bro.
30: Look at that haircut.
5: Go get me J.R. Reed. This is about to get really good.
30: So he made it 34 games. Anthony Bennett with Cleveland, drafted in 2013, made it 52 games. Again, a lot of it was injury related, but they were just like, please leave.
5: But a lot of this, yeah, I mean, a lot of this turned into, I'm not sure there's good players in the NBA draft anymore.
30: I know.
5: You know, there were so many number ones and top five picks that were just like, really? Anthony Bennett, huh?
30: And then the biggest, I don't know if he's the biggest bust, but it certainly seems like it in the last 20 years, Greg Oden. And again, it's all injury related, but Greg Oden, drafted by Portland, made it 82 games before they just gave it up. And
5: what a fascinating list.
30: I know.
4: And he looked like he was 70 when he was 18. That should have been a tip off.
5: Such a trip down memory lane.
18: I'm not ready to give up on a 21-year-old who could be a 3-and-D type player. For God's sakes, we've watched so much worse in Mavericks uniforms the past few years. Also, everyone wanted to poop on Marvin Bagley when we got him like a year or two ago, and he had some pretty nice games with no expectations on him. So, Zachary, do your thing. Coming up next on the Top 10, for number 7 tonight, the Invasion sit down with Texas A&M head coach Mike Elko from SEC Media Days.
6: How we doing?
7: Doing good. How are you, man?
6: We're sitting out here. We're looking at the harbor. We're looking at boats. We got an unbelievable view. This is not a bad spot for you guys to be.
7: You're attracting quite a crowd around there. You're a popular man walking around here.
6: Well, I think it's just because I'm your table. Everybody knows about the ticket in Dallas. And so
7: I don't know about that, man. Yeah. It's good to see you. How you doing?
6: It's good. It's good. It's good to be here. It's good to be here at Media Days. Obviously, this is always that like signature end of summer moment when the the grind is about to start. And so, exciting times.
7: Oh, I feel like, Coach, that the grind never stops. Now, with the way college football is set up now, that there's not a lot of time to breathe, because you were really heavy in the transfer portal trying to make sure you had the talent on your team.
6: Yeah, I think it's important to manage a roster the way you need to. And obviously we try to base everything around high school recruiting, but you know, we're still in the infant stages of building our program. And so we only have 2 high school classes in so far. And so there's still some holes left in the senior classes from the transfer or the transition from Jimbo to me. And so we were a little bit more active this year in the portal with especially both lines of scrimmage, trying to make sure that we got the competition from the veterans that we needed for some of the really young, talented players that we have.
8: What do you think you learned from that playoff loss? You're at Kyle Field, which is, I mean, I think a lot of us watching is like, man, having to go into Kyle Field for a playoff game, that is brutal. Weather conditions were crazy that day. It was super windy. But what do you take away from losing at home to Miami in the playoffs?
6: Yeah, just that we continue to climb the ladder and knock on the door. I think one of the things that gets lost is for us to become the program everyone wants to talk about us being, we're going to actually have to take these incremental steps and grow and get there. And I think people lose sight of the fact that, you know, we haven't been in the playoffs before. We haven't been in those moments knocking down the door. And you know, you see it across sports for years. You know, some teams find ways to sneak in. You know, certainly Indiana did, but a lot of times what it takes is this consistently getting to the spot to ultimately learn what it takes to get over the top. And so I think our kids are learning every year how to get into those moments down the stretch, how to play those moments the right way, how to elevate at the right time. And you know, you talked about it. It was a defensive slugfest that day, and certainly could have gone either way. And, you know, unfortunately, they made a couple more plays than we did and found a way to come away with the win.
7: It's Coach Mike Elko of the Texas A&M Aggies here at the table with us here on the ticket. And the impatience it feels that you have now in college football to succeed pretty quickly. And you've seen some other programs that have built really quickly and had that success. Are we making that up? Because it feels like, man, it gets a little tight as far as having to get better really quickly and right now with the way college football is kind of set up.
6: Yeah, I mean, we certainly attacked it that way. I don't think, you know, when you take a job now, I've said this at Duke when I got there, and I said this at A&M when I got there, we're certainly not trying to build a house for someone else to live in down the road, right?
7: That's so, right.
6: You know, you always have to kind of look at it from two lenses. You know, we got to make sure we have a competitive roster every single year so that we can go out and show things on the field that get people excited about the direction of the program. But while that's happening, you also have to make sure that you're building this really, really strong foundation internally so that that success becomes sustainable. And I think that's probably what we've tried and harped on the most in our building is, you know, we've had to be a little bit portal heavy at times as we're just kind of evolving, but we've continued to bring in 26 member high school classes every year.
7: Right.
6: Recruiting high school talent is still a big part of what we're doing. We're still going out and continuing to attract elite talent. And that's the balance, right, is making sure that we're building for the future while making sure that we have success in the present as well.
7: So when this kind of new era of college football happened, did you expect it to be like this? Did it kind of surprise you how things have kind of gone now? And I'm not even specifically talking NIL. I'm talking transfer portal and the way you got to try and grab talent from other teams.
6: No, I don't think it was surprising to me. I think what you did was, you know, for years, I always equate it to the NFL because that's what people identify with the most. You know, for years, all we ever had was the draft. And so, you know, you did your draft and those kids had to play and they had to be good enough. And if they weren't, you were in trouble because you weren't going to get another 5 years to get another cycle in there. But we never had free agency. We never had that portal window. And as the portal has evolved and grown over the years, you know, you have to be adaptable to put your roster together the best possible way you can. And in some years, you don't need it, right? In some years, you have enough homegrown talent and you can rely on what you have. In some years, you know, you lose seven NFL linemen, you know, having the ability to go attract a couple veteran free agents to fill those holes is really, really important.
8: We're talking with Mike Elko, the head coach of the Texas A&M Aggies, joining us here from Tampa at SEC Media Days on the ticket. When you talk about that, how much do you balance your time of making sure the guys on your roster are happy and they want to stay at A&M, finding and identifying talent that might be available to you on other teams, also high school recruiting, and then, oh, by the way, making sure the fan base understands we need some NIL contributions and all that whole thing?
6: Yeah, you got to do it all. Right? There's not one. You just described the job,
8: right?
6: So one part of that you could slack on. You know, I think what we really believe in is we want to build homegrown talent. We want to recruit and develop players, and we want to recruit and develop the best players in the country. And we want to use the portal to fill holes. And so we don't really necessarily look at the portal as saying like, oh, okay, hey, we could go get a better. You know, we've got this running back coming back, and he's been really good, but this kid might be a little better. That's not the program that we're trying to be. I think sometimes, you know, again, you have glaring holes at a position, and, you know, you've got this young kid who doesn't have any experience, and you want to give him a shot, but you want him to have to compete and earn it. And so you can go pull in this older kid, and you can create this really good internal competition. And so that, to us, is the balance there. But, you know, as you spoke, like, without NIL, none of this happens, right? And you know, there's a salary cap in the NFL, and if 1 year, you know, the Cowboys don't have the salary cap and they can't pay the players, it's going to be hard to hold on to them. And so, yeah, that's got to be a piece of it as well.
7: Man, and let's talk about this year, Coach, because you can always say when you look at the schedule, the SEC is a tough conference, so everyone has a tough schedule. But looking at yours, and you go, whoa, okay, you know, you have your big games, and the majority of those are on the road. Do you try and prepare your kids for talk like that, or you just have the mentality of there's nothing we can do about it. It is what it is. We just have to go out there and play and win those games.
6: Yeah, I think that's the mentality. And I think it's funny. I always joke about this. I've said this a lot this offseason. I heard the same stuff last year. You know, last year going into the year, we had to go to Notre Dame. We had to go to LSU. We had to go to Texas. We had to go to Missouri. And people were saying, whoa, you guys aren't going to be able to do all that. All those games are on the road. And then at the end of it, it was you guys played a really easy schedule and you didn't play anyone.
7: Right,
6: so, you know, how that goes, you know, how that comes and goes, you know, it kind of is what it is. I think in this conference, you have to prepare to play on the road. You know, obviously this year we have some marquee games, but the thing that makes this conference unique is anytime you go on the road in this league, there's noise challenges, there's unbelievable environments, there's crazy fan bases. And so I think just part of your offensive preparation in this conference is how are we going to play in some of these hostile environments we're going to play in. And if we're playing at the level we want to, a lot of these games are going to turn into night games, which is going to make it, you know, even more magnified. And so I just think it's a part of what it is to be an SEC team these days.
7: And that Notre Dame game was something.
8: That was awesome.
6: It was a wild game.
8: I mean, you talk about fun game to watch, man.
7: I know.
18: All right, I had to stop that interview because Coach Elko is doing too good of a job at making those Texas A&M Aggies likable, but can't lie, that dude is awesome. 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
27: A Better Life with Dr. Sanjay Gupta.
28: I read this interesting story the other day, which was written by a colleague of mine, about why so-called, quote, admin nights are the new book club for busy adults. Now, I learned this is a term coined by journalist Chris Collin, who wrote about this life hack in the Wall Street Journal. An admin night is when people come together for a night, a fun night, while holding one another accountable to an assignment. The ones usually considered back burner tasks, the ones that you've been putting off. The person you choose to do an admin night with matters a lot because that's your accountability partner. That's what one person told us. People love the social aspect because it can bring these boring tasks to light, make them feel more fun, and where you go matters as well. You need to have enough space and hopefully not too many distractions. And again, don't forget to leave some time for fun. I'm Dr. Sanjay Gupta, helping you live a better life.
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0: Ticker's brought to you by Tarrant County College and Mark Spain Real Estate. Rangers and White Sox close out the series tonight in Arlington. White Sox score first in the second, but Cam Colley's first big league homer and RBI has tied the game up for the Rangers 1-1 just a half inning later. It's still 1-1 as we head to the fourth right now. Sean and Mino with Diamond Talk after that game finishes up. Jason Robertson is returning to the Dallas Stars for at least one more year as he and the team avoided arbitration, signing a one-year $12 million deal last night. Robo says that this allows them to stretch talks on an extension.
1: Well, I think the biggest thing was just getting it done this week. Not live to fight another day, but push it down and just keep reevaluating and taking our time and everything, and I'm sure they're going to do the same thing. It's a business for them, business for me and everything. I think we're both content with what it is right now and ready to go into the season.
0: And for all you soccer heads with World Cup fever looking to continue your fandom, look no further than the MLS tonight as your local club, FC Dallas, who currently sits at fifth in the Western Conference at 7-4-4, take on Portland FC tonight at 9:30. 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
0: What's up, P1s and all other listeners finding their way in tonight? Welcome in. This is the Ticket Top 10. I'm here making a giant ticket burrito, and I need 10 ingredients to complete it. I'm your host, Jay King, and so far we're halfway through the week, and after these segments, we'll be over halfway through the show. So kicking it off right now is the Musers as they visit with Texas Rangers TV play-by-play man, Dave Raymond.
3: Gosh, good morning, Jubb. Welcome back, guys. We missed you. And I just feel like we have so much ground to cover.
4: I know.
3: Even listening this morning, I certainly have questions about the Amish being pre-bison and whatnot. But Jubb, I did not reach out with any pics of my old yellow labs, Ole and Buford. As a kid, Ole especially was dear to our hearts growing up. But man, so sad about Gunner. And I was listening that morning, and I thought several times about reaching out, but I didn't. I almost didn't want to pick at that scab. I knew just how much you were hurting through that whole thing, and now I feel bad that I didn't.
5: But. No worries. Well, yeah, you know what that's like. That's a tough day when you have to say goodbye to those pups.
3: Ooh,
5: but. Have enjoyed watching and throughout our break in the last couple of nights, and certainly last night, that was more like it. And we'll talk about the offense that's been much better these last couple of months. Certainly was last night, but even more encouraging than 10 runs last night on 18 hits was Kamar Rocker's best performance, don't you imagine, of the season.
3: That was amazing, and it really, it almost got pushed to the back. I'm glad that you bring it up right out of the gates because I don't think we can compare it to any other outing. He did pitch really well in Colorado behind an opener, but yesterday he just came out and it was never one of those things where he was just overpowering guys and just embarrassing hitters or anything. It was just kind of, if you will, Greg Maddux-esque. I mean, he got strike one, and then he would get just some weak pop-up or ground ball, and you know, before you knew it, you're looking up, and he's given up one hit through six shutout innings on 75 pitches. I mean, he hardly threw any last night. He was fantastic. And the rotation, it's not so much I'd be worried about the bullpen, especially coming out of the break. You had plenty of rest. But I just think the rotation needed that boost because it had been a couple of rough games to start. So, yeah. Man, he looked good, really good.
6: Speaking of that offense, as George was, it's really come to life. There are several areas that you can point to. I'd like to start with Wyatt Langford because since he's come back, That batting average has just gone steadily up. He's had a hit or multiple hits in almost every game since coming back the first part of June. It's up to a season high 286 now. That helps so much when you have a guy that looks to be finally realizing that potential that we all can see in him, hitting, you know, second most of the time, lead off last night. He's hitting near the top of the order every night and consistently delivering. That's been so great to see, hasn't it?
3: Oh, man, it has, because especially with Seager's situation and, you know, as much as the Rangers really need power and slug in the middle of the lineup or at the top of the lineup, guys like Lankford are just going to be so critical. But you're right. Since he came back on June 14th, and he did have to miss a little more time again, even since then, but since coming back on June 14th, in 21 games, he has 9 homers and 20 RBIs. So he's just pacing for 75 to 80 home runs there and about 160 RBIs. I mean, really just phenomenal production. And it is just game after game. It's not like he had a 3-homer game where he drove in 8 runs or anything. It's just game after game he has delivered. And we had a couple of games there right before the break where he delivered a game-winning hit on back-to-back nights. So he's been coming through in big spots. Boy, yeah, he's been a massive lift for this offense, which is getting production from all sorts of crazy places. But you do have to have those superstar players play like he's playing. And it means the world to this offense, and it's going to be really critical, especially these next couple of weeks.
5: You know, way back in spring training, we were talking about, okay, 2 key guys, one of them Lankford, the other one was Evan Carter. And as we talk about other guys who are starting to hit, that's really encouraging, isn't it? Since he's come back from injury and looks like he's starting to figure it out. And man, if it's anything like what he showed in the postseason a few years ago, and maybe that was a tough thing for him because he was held to that standard. But I think sometimes we forget he's only 23, and I think that's really encouraging what he's done here these last couple of weeks.
3: It is, and I think it's a good point and something to maybe kind of remind ourselves of from time to time that he is only 23 years old. But Carter, a little bit like Evan, you know, there's something – a little bit like Evan, he is Evan. A little bit like Lankford.
5: Yeah.
3: kind of clicked into place early June. He even pinch hit last night against a lefty, which was kind of amazing late in the game. But he's hitting right at about 275 since coming back.

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1: Anything but five for his last 15 against lefties, which you will take. He's been very good, and they've been able to use him a little more effectively. He's also started to bunt a little more this year. So he's just finding all kinds of ways to be productive when he's up there. And again, you know, just a, you know, one of those guys who just seems sort of foundational to this team, and you need him to be good, and he has been.
2: It's our weekly baseball visit with the great Dave Raymond, Rangers TV play-by-play voice. So here they are. They're a half a game in first place right now, 51-50. They've been hanging around 500 all year. And Chris Young said this week, when asked about activity at the trade deadline, whether they would be proactive or sellers, he said that he wants to see good baseball the next couple of weeks. He wants to see the team stacking wins, and that will dictate what he does. Was that his way of saying, if we keep hanging around 500, I'm a little hesitant to be proactive? Or what did you read into his statement?
1: Yeah, I was there when he was making the statements too. And, you know, part of it, you can read a guy's comments, but then you can also read a guy in the moment. And I definitely got the sense, I don't know if he meant it as a challenge to the guys or what, but he was definitely laying down a certain gauntlet there, which was like, we've got to start playing. They've got to make a move. And Detroit has been a team recently that's it's made a big push. And their manager, A.J. Hinch, told me the other day, he's like, we're a really good team with a really bad record. I thought that was an interesting way to put it and a pretty simple way to put it. And I think he was also right. I think they are a good team. They have a bad record, and it puts a front office in a really ticklish spot. And the Rangers are a team, look, they went 81-81 last year. Going into last night's game, they were 50-50 this year. And I feel like it's a better team than the record shows. But at the same, it's hard to argue with 131-131.
3: Yeah,
1: like you are kind of how you're playing, and I think CY was saying, I need to see a little more before we can really just jump in here and support this team by making big moves.
4: Wake up with the Musers tomorrow right here on The Ticket from 5:30 to 9 a.m. And you can hear Dave Raymond on TV with those Rangers, and I imagine on the Buzzer app as well if you can get it working on your TV. All right, up next on our top 10 list, we'll take you over to the hard line as we welcome back Jason Robertson to the Dallas Stars, at least for a year.
5: Jason Robertson has signed, and it's a story that I think has worked its way across from just like Stars conversation to, you know, the bigger Dallas sports scene where everyone you talk to about hockey at all or about the Dallas sports, they do ask you, what's the deal with Robo? What's going on here? And, you know, in the end, it's the old bit where we're guessing. We have some insiders, but Jim Nill does a really good job of getting these things done, and so you kind of know where the Stars sit. And then Jason Robertson is a little bit more of a mystery. He's a interesting dude. I don't quite know always what to make of Jason Robertson, the guy, though he seems, you know, like a very nice guy and a very very much a hockey nerd, I guess, all those things.
6: Yeah, we know he can't throw a ball.
5: We know
6: he's only played hockey.
5: Hockey's probably his gift, but he's very good at it, obviously, and had a wonderful year and is well-liked. I think to call him a fan favorite is not an overstatement at all. And so this started really years ago when his first big contract situation turned into a bit of a mess. And again, that's not that interesting in most cases, but with the Dallas Stars, it is notable.

0: Well, because Jim Nill does not usually let things go off the rails, but in the case of Robertson in October of 2022, he missed almost all of training camp, or all of training camp and a majority of the preseason, and then got in right underneath the bell and had a wonderful year. So it's not like it affected him, but he signed a four-year contract. There appeared to be some feelings, and often those sort of personify by, hey, next time we do this, I'm winning, sort of thing, you know, from a player. Sure. I'm not saying Robertson had that feeling,
1: no.
0: But it feels like, okay, you got me, little bit of a sweetheart hometown deal, but I need to get this right next time, especially if you're going to bring in Mikko Rantanen from parts unknown and just hand him the bag right away. So Robertson has a 45-goal season, and that pairs very well with the 46 he had in that first year of his old contract and 41 in the last year of his rookie deal. And so he's broken 40 three of the last 5 years, and he's a very, very productive player. Also, he's a key member of this Stars team that has failed in the playoffs over the last couple of years, if you can call it that.
1: Yeah, fail, you know.
0: It's all relative. But they can't get over the hump, and they took a big step backwards. And until this season, his playoff accomplishments have been, in my opinion, pretty much empty numbers in terms of his point production offering meaningful playoff accomplishments, i.e. big goals, winning games, winning series, things of that nature. The best example would be like what Mikko Rantanen did last year in the playoffs, where he seemed to almost single-handedly win two different series, and especially the Colorado series. Robertson had not had that moment. And then this year he does go off in the playoffs and the Stars get killed. And that's not on him, but it's just kind of how it's worked in the playoffs. And so the Stars are up against it. They've done deals with all their key players. They're all locked in except Robertson, and now the contract comes up, and this is where the build-up to this summer and then the day-to-day, what's the deal? Why can't we find an agreement? Are they going to trade him? Yes, they want to trade him, but now he's kind of vetoed it by telling the new team, I'm not re-signing with you, and that's kind of gone around and round through all of June, and now into July, he agrees to arbitration. The Stars say, okay, we'll see you there. And then the week of, just like the Stars usually do, they reach out or somebody reaches out and says, how about we just compromise without the arbitration? We can keep third parties out of this. Let's find a deal. We'll do the 1 year and let's carry on. And so that's where they are right now. Does it mean he's staying? I think January 1st is the next big day.
1: All right, gun to head right now before we get into the rest of it. Do you guys think that he will be out of here by the new year? That this is a...
2: By the new year?
1: Well, January 1st is the deadline. Yeah.
0: No. Let me explain January 1st.
1: Okay.
0: January 1st is the first time he can sign a multi-year extension after agreeing to arbitration, after agreeing to the settlement.
1: Okay.
0: So you've done the deal. They can't announce 7 more years tomorrow. They would have to wait till Jan 1. Okay, so Jan 1 is the new window to open up and say, hey, did they agree to a deal today and just didn't tell us? Or will they agree to a deal in January? Will the number be anywhere close to where it is? Is he the winner because now Leo Carlson's at 18 and Bedard's at 15? And who knows, every deal that comes in between now and January might push him up another 100 grand. So if you're asking, come January, do I think a deal gets done? Because if it doesn't, I'm pretty sure they trade him in March rather than allow him to walk for nothing like Mitch Marner in Toronto had happened. I think my answer now would move back to probably they keep him and they find a number. Because the biggest obstacle, well, there's two. The two biggest obstacles to a long marriage with Jason Robertson is, number one, the team as presently constituted isn't good enough to win a Stanley Cup.
1: Right.
0: And that one is still a question mark, and nobody is saying that's Robo's fault. But it is saying he's the last of the Mohicans who has not been married to the Stars. And so the Stars are assembling this group, and any ability to sort of materially change the core sort of rests in what they do with him and their cap room moving forward, which, heck, it could include Connor McDavid in two summers. I mean, there's a number of things it could include unless you lock in this core. And why would you lock in a core that's not even close to good enough to compete for a Stanley Cup based on what we have most recently seen?
2: And by locking them all up, you create a very top-heavy roster where you're locked in.
0: Yes, that's the key. Item number two, which has been a stumbling block, has been cap room. And the cap room issue, because of this one-year extension, kind of has gone away. To where now, as opposed to saying, we have to trade Maverick Bork because we have no room anymore to sign you, by next summer, with Sagan, who is your third highest paid player. I don't know if people know that. We love Tyler Sagan, but he's now making more than everybody but Mikko and Harley, and now I guess Robo, if you want to consider Robo now at 12.
3: I think Robo will be here just for the year, but it's nice that they're giving us hope until January with that extension talk. 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
19: As a parent, when you send your kid off to school in the morning, you know that they're going to be learning, they're going to be spending time with their friends. But a new study out of UCSF found adolescents are spending an average of 70 minutes of their school day on their phones. Now, some kids will say they need their phones to help with schoolwork, but this study found that they were spending the vast majority of their screen time on TikTok, Instagram, and Snapchat. Not really apps that you're going to be turning to for homework help. Now, the study's lead author said, Don't blame kids for using their phones at school. Teach them how to resist them. Focus on what they'd get by putting them aside rather than what you're taking away. Explain how phones could hurt their academic performance, and also remind them of this. Nothing takes the place of real face-to-face friendships. I'm Dr. Sanjay Gupta, helping you live a better life.
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3: Ticket Ticker is brought to you by Frankel and Frankel Injury Attorneys and Reliant Air Conditioning. The Rangers and the White Sox wrap up their series at the Globe this evening. White Sox get two runs off Cal Quantrill in the fourth, but the Rangers just picked up a run right now, and they're now trailing by just a run, 3-2. We got Diamond Talk here after the last out. After a whole offseason of frustration, Jason Robertson and the Dallas Stars have avoided going to arbitration, signing a one-year $12 million contract last night. Robo said that he's finally glad to get that out of the way.
26: Listen, I'm just happy to start the season in Dallas right now. I mean, pretty much planning to, right? Like I said, they had my rights and everything, so that's where it was leading to. And now I can focus on this season and have a good summer and kind of just leave everything in the back in the past and just focus on having a great year.
3: There's still a window for Robo to sign an extension with the Stars up until around New Year's Day. And the Boston Red Sox have tied a franchise record going back to 1946, winning 15 games in a row after beating the Orioles earlier today, 5-0. That streak started on July 3rd, and Boston has gone 42-31 since firing manager Alex Cora. That is the Ticket Ticker. I'm Jay King on Sports Radio 96.7 and 1310. 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
3: Good evening. Welcome back in. This is the Ticket Top 10. I'm your host, Jay King, here to vocally guide you through this audio maze I've created. And coming up right now, let's go to the sweet spot where they tell us what's been living in their head, and maybe yours, rent-free.
28: Start Why Today Doesn't Suck yesterday, Corby Davidson said, "Hey buddy, I got a rent-free."
29: I'm going to make this segment about me.
28: And honestly, we welcome that as well. So he did not email me. He did text me. It was a long text. This could have been easier in an email, but I'll go ahead and start. He goes, okay. Here's my scenario. There's a pro golfer named Akshay Bahita, pronounced Akshay Bahita. He spelled it out for me. He's a lefty and currently ranked top 32 in the world. He's won 3 PGA Tour events and I think 9 or 10 times worldwide. He's an American. Parents are Indian. He was born and raised in the States. Anyway, I love the guy because he's a fellow Southpaw. But I can't think if it, I cannot think of his name without singing his name, and here's why. When I was a kid, I used to watch Gomer Pyle reruns all the time after school. I did too.
0: Okay.
28: Guilty. Channel 21, of course. At the time, I didn't know that the actor Jim Nabors was a classically trained singer like Deddy and wasn't actually a redneck hillbilly from somewhere in the Deep South. He was actually acting. Well, anyways, there was an episode where the town of Mayberry was rehearsing for a local play. One of the songs, Santa Lucia, that was the song they were singing. He said the choir was rehearsing the song. Gomer was outside washing a car beneath the rehearsal building, and of course the windows were open. Gomer starts to sing, and he has such a badass voice the townspeople had that had no idea about it. The entire Mayberry choir goes to the window to hear this angelic voice, stops down. Well, my problem is that Santa Lucia fits perfectly with Akshay Bhatia. This guy's on the leaderboard every damn week. All I do when I read or see his name is sing this song from freaking Gomer Pyle. Here's the clip.
1: That's a good one, Andy.

0: And that's where he gets Akshay Fajita. Fajita. Okay.
1: Not, Fajita. Not Fajita. Fajita. Fajita. Well, I too was a P1 of Gomer Pyle USMC because we didn't have cable and that was the reruns we watched, and I watched every episode, it felt like. And it was wild as the season or the series went on that he would just break out the pipes. And then you come to realize as a youngster that Jim Nabors not only was Gomer Pyle on the Andy Griffith Show, which spun into USMC.
2: Which was a beatdown.
1: What, Andy Griffith?
2: Every freaking time it would come on and that whistling song. Ugh. What a beatdown.
1: Yeah. I kind of hated I Love Lucy a little bit more for that same reason, but, you know, teach their own.
3: Hey, people are happy.
1: But apparently miserable. Jim Nabors was a multiple gold record singer because he has such a voice, and the Lord's Prayer and other sacred songs sold over 550,000 copies. And this guy had such a... I mean, he would be on these variety shows from the 60s and 70s, and you would see Gomer up there, and he would talk in his Southern accent voice and then break into that. So
0: it's probably hard to separate the two. It just, like, doesn't... Like, okay, this feels like this doesn't fit the character.
1: Well, there's Corby's submission.
0: Awesome.
1: Jim
0: okay.
1: Nabors.
0: Akshay Fajita. Learning about golfers.
1: All right, so this is from Good P1, Adrian. We say, yo, Adrian. He says, yo, sweet spot. There's a Progressive commercial living rent-free in me and my daughter's heads. It's the dog park is a jam. I don't need to check IDs. And I've seen the dog park with, what's her name, Mira or Mara?
0: Wasn't it Flo?
4: I think it's Mara, yeah.
1: Yeah, she's the real deadpan, like, auxiliary cast of the Progressive people.
0: Okay.
1: And she's at the dog park, and she's talking to a guy. I didn't know that there was an actual song. I haven't heard this.
0: Oh, yeah.
1: But not only do they put these commercials out, they put, like, the extended commercials out online, and this is the jam that they can't get out of their head.
5: It's the dog park with all the dogs.

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3: I tell you what,
4: it's an earworm.
3: It's an earworm, and I think that as corny as some of those Flo commercials have become, I do think overall Progressive is the best insurance fun, pound for pound, because the Dr. Rick commercials.
4: Oh, those are goated.
3: I mean, it feels like every time I see a new one, I will like pause it on my DVR and make my wife and kids come in the room and be like, "Hey, we got a new one."
4: Yeah, we saw one last night, the Uber one.
3: Yeah, in fact, if you look in the Dropbox there, Ham, I put that one in as well. I didn't know if we'd have time for it, but yeah, this and it's, I guess it's frustrating as I get older, these hit a little more close to home, and this is the rideshare one that just dropped.
5: Hey, Chris, I didn't recognize you from your profile pic. Did you get a haircut? You look sharp.
6: Rideshares. They can be a big trigger for young homeowners turning into their parents.
5: So, have you been doing this long? You seem great at it. Hey, Chris, there's room behind you if you want to pass this turkey.
7: Okay, let's let him drive, and we ride.
6: It's a lot.
5: Safe travels.
8: Thank you.
5: Good luck to you.
8: You too.
5: Great talking with you.
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5: I'm sure you got another ride.
8: I do.
5: All right. Go get them.
4: Go get them. That's something you would say.
3: Yeah, and I do feel compelled to at least test the waters on a conversation for a ride share. I know a lot of them don't want to talk, and that's totally fine, but some are chatty.
4: A lot of them love to talk.
3: Some are chatty, so you start the ride out and just like little chit-chat, and if they bite, okay, I'll sit and have a discussion. If not, I'll be happy to put an earbud in and listen to the ticket.
4: Yeah, I guess it depends on the vibe and the person and, you know, what they're talking about. If it's just small talk and chit-chat, I'll just be like, okay, yeah. I'm like, oh, where are you going? I'm like, oh, well, going to the game. I'm going to the American Airlines Center.
3: You
4: like, obviously,
3: yes.
4: You
3: know where I'm going.
4: Oh, who's playing tonight? You can look it up on your phone. The Stars are it's a big playoff game.
3: Yeah.
4: But yeah, those are so great.
3: They really are.
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22: We've all been there. In a boring meeting, a long lecture, struggling to stay awake. No matter how hard you try, you nod off, and that is never a good look. Aside from the obvious, making sure you're getting enough sleep, there are a couple quick pick-me-ups that experts recommend before you take your seat. If you have time, you might try to squeeze in a quick nap, just a couple minutes even. That can increase your alertness. Or try to pop outside for a quick walk, get your blood and your hormones pumping. Splash some cold water on your face or grab a cup of coffee, obviously. If you're not a caffeine drinker, even just taking small sips of water throughout your meeting could be enough to keep you awake. Of course, you could also make a point to engage in the meeting. You're not likely to fall asleep while you're actually talking. I'm Dr. Sanjay Gupta, helping you live a better life.
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9: 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Spotify, Apple, Amazon. Coming up right now, though, Junior Miller tells the Musers about his time spent on the road on vacation.
25: What we've done the past few years since we have a young daughter is my wife and daughter will fly and I will drive. I am the pack mule and I will put all our bags and whatever we need for the 4 weeks in the car and then I drive up there.
26: Like we said before, you're an equipment manager.
25: Yes.
26: I've known those guys. That's a really tough job through the years, and they load up all the football equipment, and they head out before the team does.
25: Yes.
26: Team flies, they drive.
25: Yes. So our last day at work that Friday, I left right after the show was over, and I hit the road. I had the loaded car here at work and just took off. And it's a 10-hour drive. And my 10-hour road trip analysis, that first hour, you are bright-eyed and bushy-tailed. You are ready to take on the world.
26: Hitting the road.
25: Got your music cranked up.
26: Oh, yeah.
25: Second hour, you start to settle in, but you're still okay. Third hour, you get the dashboard warning, at least you do in my car. You've been behind the wheel for 2 hours. Please pull over and take a rest.
26: Wow. Okay.
25: And you start to feel a little fatigue. And, you know, as it goes on, you get more tired and more tired. And hours 8, 9, and 10 are an absolute death march. Especially if you got up really early that day and went to work before your road trip, which I did. So I'm driving up 287, and I love that drive. I love going through those small towns. I know them all by heart now. I know where to stop, gas stations, restaurants. And it's wide open. There's no traffic. The biggest city you go through is Amarillo, so you're not really encountering any traffic, and you can drive fast. But that Friday, I was really tired because I've been getting up all week early. And the first couple hours were okay, but man, that third hour, I could not keep my eyes open. And I was doing the old rest one eye, keep one eye half open.
26: That's so bad. You get the warnings of, I can't remember what the phrasing is on my truck, but it's like alert warning or
25: yes.
26: something like that.
25: Yeah. That was what I was talking about. You've been behind the wheel for 2 hours without a stop.
26: Oh, okay.
25: Maybe pull over.
26: But this is like your driving is like your...
0: Yeah, his monitors is lane position.
25: I don't get those.
0: Do you also have the cameras that are looking at your face that judge your tiredness that way?
26: Yeah, keep your eyes on the road.
25: Okay. I do not have that.
9: So creepy.
25: And if I did, they would have been mandating that I pull over because I could not keep my eyes open. So I pulled over once.
26: Okay.
25: And it was a little truck stop, and I just parked it there, and I put my head back, and I fell asleep for about 10 minutes.
26: Sleeping.
25: Woke up, thought I was okay, got back on the road. 30 minutes later, man, I think I am approaching the town of Quanah, and I am I cannot keep my eyes open. And I had a rumble strip incident where, you know, the grooves on the side of the highway... Yeah. Where I couldn't keep my eyes open, and I hit the grooves. I thought, man, this is so dangerous. I'm gonna die here if I don't pull over.
26: Okay, so I know you want to get there, but because you are driving solo, are you to the point where you're thinking about breaking it up? Like, okay, I'll drive 5 hours one day and five the next?
25: Because the car was so loaded down, I didn't want to, and it's still early. You know, it's noon.
26: Yeah.
25: I got all day, and I don't want to unpack the car. So I pulled over again in Quanah, and I slept again for 10 minutes, and I got back out on the road, and I am still struggling to keep my eyes open. So I finally pulled over in Childress, and I got a cup of coffee. And I normally drink decaf these days, but I got a cup of caffeinated coffee. And at this coffee shop, I need a small black coffee. And she said, we're running a little behind right now. It's going to take 20 minutes.
26: And cup of coffee?
25: And I said, I see the dispenser right behind you. I'll do it.
26: Oh, no.
25: I promise you, it'll take me 10 seconds.
26: Oh, boy.
25: And she goes, okay, I can do it for you. So I gave her a very handsome tip.
1: Oh, that's good.
25: So I got that cup of coffee, and since I haven't been drinking caffeinated coffee much lately, I felt like I was on speed. I mean, I was wide awake for the next 7 hours. You could not have had a human more awake than me on that caffeine. So I averted death. I kept driving up 287, went through Memphis, saw my favorite high school football stadium where the corner of the end zone is about 6 feet away from Highway 287.
26: So unstable.
25: Guess what? Mm. For the first time ever, the gates were open.
26: Check it out.
25: So I pulled over and I walked into the stadium and I posted a picture on Twitter. You have to go back 4 weeks for this, but I got to see what the corner of the end zone looked like inside. Now, the field was not painted, so you can't see exactly where the corner is, but you get a pretty good idea, and it was crazy. I want to see a game there so badly.
26: It's so unstable.
25: Kept going close. On 287, drive through Amarillo, my birthplace. I didn't have time to stop and look at the statue. Kept going.
26: Statue?
25: And then west of Amarillo, you get into nowhere. There's nothing out there. And I'm watching my fuel gauge, and it said I had 60 miles of fuel remaining, and there were 30 miles to the next gas station in Vega. So I'm watching, and I'm watching. Then it says 50 miles remaining, and now I'm 25 miles from Vega. Then it said 40 miles remaining, and now I'm 20 miles from Vega. And I'm doing the calculations here, and I'm realizing this is going to be really close. So I did the dumb thing that we all do. I went into glider mode. I gave it some gas, but then would glide as far as I could or get behind a semi.
0: That works. get behind a semi, now that will affect it.
25: I did drafting, that a couple times.
0: That's good.
25: And I tried to glide behind the semi and draft, and I made it to Vega, but it said on my gauge I had only 10 miles to spare.
26: I'm ashamed to say that I've made it at least 5 miles on 0 miles to empty.
0: God, man, I wouldn't want to risk that.
26: I didn't want to either, but I was like, I had to.
0: You don't carry a jerry can with you just in case?
26: No. Probably should. Yeah.
25: I made it. It was close, but I made it. And I'm glad I pulled over in Vega because they're celebrating Route 66 there. And we talk about that on the podcast this week, the 100th anniversary of the Mother Road. And so I got to experience driving on old Route 66, and I looked at the big mural there, posted a picture of that as well. Eventually made it to New Mexico without incident that night, and we had the best time up there. My wife and I did some pretty serious hiking. Our daughter went to a day camp up there, and we got to do some bigger hikes than we've done in the past. And I posted some pictures of one of our biggest hikes on Instagram. And it's just so amazing to take what the Japanese call a forest bath, to get out there, and you're out there for 4 hours, and you're in the green. You're in these big ponderosa pines and aspens. One day we hiked up to this beautiful little lake up at 11,000 feet. One day we hiked up to a peak that was 12,500, and the 360-degree view from up there was just spectacular. You're above the tree line. Just had the best time hiking.
26: So did you set out to climb every mountain?
25: Yes, we did.
26: I saw that during the break, by the way, Sound of Music.
25: Oh,
0: did you?
25: Interesting.
0: Why?
26: Yeah, maybe I'll review it at some point.
25: Had some great bike rides. There's some wonderful trails, especially for mountain biking up there, which I don't get to do a lot of in Dallas-Fort Worth, but the mountain biking in the Santa Fe area is spectacular.
9: New Mexico really might be one of the prettiest states in the U.S. because it's perfect during the summer for hiking, or in the wintertime, that's where my family and I would go for skiing instead of all those big Colorado resorts. Oh, they also got Hatch green chilies. New Mexico rules. Also Breaking Bad. I'm your host, Jay King, and coming up next on the Top 10, the Invasion see an old friend out at SEC Media Days, Greg McElroy.
1: I wanted to ask you this because I find this very interesting, that of all the talk here so far, it seems like a lot of people are focusing on Texas and Georgia, but Alabama's here today, and it feels like all the tables you hear this talk, are we forgetting about Alabama? Have we missed out on a team that won a playoff game last year?
2: Yeah, the first team ever to win a road playoff game, and it's like a disappointing season. I mean, that's how backwards the expectations have become for the Tide. But also, like, you really look at it, too. I mean, Lane Kiffin's all anyone's talking about.
1: Yeah.
2: You know, like, okay, yeah, Georgia, okay, yeah, Texas. But honestly, number three by a mile, actually probably number one with Georgia and Texas being 2A, 2B, is Lane Kiffin. It's like even Kirby Smart's answering questions about Lane Kiffin. Tennessee, Josh Heupel is answering questions about Lane Kiffin. You know Pete Golden today will be answering questions about him as well. So it's like everybody has some type of Lane Kiffin connection, and his move from Ole Miss to LSU is just kind of taking the air out of the room so that we're talking a lot less about the Tide. We're talking a lot less. Dude, we haven't talked about Texas A&M at all, and they were a playoff team a year ago. I mean, we have spent more time talking about, and granted they were here yesterday, we spent more time talking about Vanderbilt than we have Ole Miss, who went to the national semifinal last year, and people are writing them off. So I don't think it's necessarily an Alabama thing. I think it's more of the news cycle that was Lane Kiffin moving from one place to the other, and and how everyone kind of has an opinion on that move.
3: Who do you think is going to start at quarterback for Bama?
2: I think it's very up in the air, and I do think that the ceiling with Keelan Russell and his potential as a Texas kid is outrageously high. Like, they love him, but he's also really young, redshirt freshman. Sometimes it takes guys. I don't care how highly regarded you are as a prospect. Like, it takes you a couple years. I mean, Arch Manning's a great player. Took him however many years to get comfortable, and how many games into his first year as a full-time starter until he was really comfortable, right? There were some real growing pains there. It's hard to play at this level, dude. I mean, these guys are good, and they're big, and they're physical, and the hits hurt, and they move fast, and the defenses are complex and things like that. So I think it will probably be difficult for Keelan to win the job. I think it's the comfort level that the staff has with Austin Mack. He's been in the system 4 years. He's big. He's played against quality competition before. He's physically put together. He's 6'6", 240, can run a little bit, but not a runner. So I happen to think he's probably the guy to beat right now. If I were to place a bet, I'd bet on him. But you can't ignore the potential that the offense might have with Keelan if he does, in fact, win the job.
1: It's Greg McElroy joining us, our ESPN ABC college football analyst here on The Invasion. So it does seem like a lot of people are looking at this as Texas, Georgia, the top two teams in the conference. And do you buy into the hype of Texas that they have the talent that they need now and that this is the year that Sark can finally get this thing over the hump?
2: Yes. I mean, it kind of needs to be this year, right? I mean, and like, what is a successful season? Like, I think we all need to reevaluate what success looks like. If we were to go into basketball, I mean, my school, Alabama, I mean, we have a banner hanging overhead in Coleman Coliseum for the one Final Four trip that we ever made. Didn't win a title, but we made the Final Four. We have multiple Elite Eight appearances. All of those banners are hanging up in Coleman Coliseum. Like, that's a tremendous achievement to make it that deep in the tournament. Texas has made it to the semifinal multiple times. They have had success. Like, we should be applauding all these teams that make great runs. And even if it doesn't end in a championship, it doesn't mean it was a bad year. It doesn't mean it was a failure by any stretch. So I look at Texas last year, and yes, it was underwhelming, especially given the hype of the season. But if you really look at the roster, like, you really, really look at what they were last year compared to this year, there were holes last year. Whether we wanted to admit it or not at this point in 2025, there was a question about the quarterback. He'd never played. Great player, great skill set, never played. Never seen live bullets like that before. So he was a question mark. You had question marks beyond Ryan Wingo at wide receiver. You got banged up early in the season at wide receiver. You didn't have a home run hitter at running back. You had quality backs, but not a home run hitter, not a game changer, not a game breaker. Look at the offensive line. They tried to go with upside. They went young and played a couple guys on the interior that have really high ceilings, but also that floor was a lot lower than it needed to be, and it took them a few games to realize that. It took them 8 games to be like, man, it's enough. We can't have 60 great plays and 5 bad plays because the 5 bad plays are killing us. So let's just put the guy in that won't give us the 60 great plays, but he'll give us 65 really, really good plays. So they had to make that adjustment. So defensively, they tried to become more multiple because they were playing the same coverage over and over and over again, and they were sound, but they weren't taking the ball away as much as they wanted, or they weren't as good from a pressure standpoint with blitzes and things like that. So they tried to adjust and become multiple. It led to busts in the back end. So I think last year was a challenging year because we looked at the talent on paper like, this group's legit, but when you look back at it, you're like, they had holes and we ignored them. This year, it's really hard to find the holes if you really look at it. Like, and maybe in a year from now, we'll come back and we'll say they had holes last year too. But if you look at it, you got an experienced quarterback. That's a huge benefit. You have an offensive line that's solidified down the stretch that you feel really good about. With the core of that group and the potential of that group coming together earlier in the year than it did last year. You go up and you go and upgrade your wide receiver core in general, kind of across the board. Cam Coleman addition being the headliner. You have more juice at running back with a 1-2 punch with Smothers and Brown. Those two guys can take an 80, like, immediately. With all due respect to Quintravian Wisner, he'll get you 17 good yards. He'll break a 26 yarder. He'll get you 4 or 5 a carry. But can he take it 80? Probably not. Yeah. You know, Hollywood Smothers can, and Relique Brown can as well. So I think when you look at the pieces that they added offensively, plus bringing an experienced coordinator, Will Muschamp. Will Muschamp, dude, when you look at coaches' movements, like, you have to connect the dots here. Will Muschamp has made $1 billion. He's not oil money, but he's close, right? Like, he can comfortably live in Vaquero, okay? Like, he can very easily join Trinity Forest if he wanted to. Like, he could be a member of Dallas National. He has those kind of pockets. It's not a problem. But one thing that Will Muschamp doesn't need to do is work. Why did he take the job? It wasn't money.
1: Right.
2: Like, it's because we can win here. Like, we have dudes here. So when you look at the guy that's already accomplished as much as he's accomplished, like, you have to look at why did he take it? It's because they can do it. I look at USC, for example, not necessarily the same, but why did Gary Patterson take that job? That dude's a country music recording artist.
1: Yeah.
2: He's strumming his six string out there in Fort Worth, hanging out and having a beer. Like, he's got a good
4: life.
2: Going
4: to a statue every time he wants to see himself.
2: Exactly.
4: Right?
2: Yeah. He's got a really good life. Like, why would you mess with happy? Because you got a chance at SC to do something special. I think Will Muschamp recognized that opportunity as well. And he just has a really good scheme that I think will cause a lot of problems. It is complex, but it will cause a lot of problems for teams that they'll be playing against. So I think the writing's on the wall for Texas to make a run this year. Can they weather the storm? Because I do think the schedule is much tougher than it's been. It is a beast of a schedule, starting with Ohio State week two. I think Oklahoma's for real. A handful of other games, few on the road that are really tricky. So I think the schedule's tough, but this has to be the year for me, because it's going to be proof of concept. And if they don't get it this year, it's going to be really disappointing.
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22: 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This doesn't only help your gut. Research has shown that proper hydration supports cognitive function and energy levels. At the end of the day, you want to create your very own wind down ritual an hour before bed, whatever that might look like for you. But again, away from screens if you can. 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That really works for me. I'm Dr. Sanjay Gupta, helping you live a better life.
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9: This Ticket Ticker is brought to you by American Airlines, the official airline of the Ticket and Mark Spain Real Estate. Rangers and White Sox close out the series tonight in Arlington. Rangers not able to capitalize on the amount of base runners that they've left. And they still, well, they trail 4-2 now instead of 3-2 as we head to the bottom of the sixth. Sean and Mino with Diamond Talk after this one. Jason Robertson's returning to the Dallas Stars at least for one more year as he and the team avoided arbitration, signing a one-year $12 million deal last night. Robo says this allows him to stretch talks on an extension.
19: Well, I think the biggest thing was just getting it done this week. Not live to fight another day, but push it down and just keep reevaluating and taking our time and everything, and I'm sure they're going to do the same thing. It's a business for them, business for me and everything. I think we're both content with what it is right now and ready to go into the season.
9: And anyone still wanting to keep up with soccer after the World Cup, look no further than the MLS, because tonight your local club, FC Dallas, who currently sits at fifth in the Western Conference at 7-4-4, takes on Portland FC at 9:30. 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
9: The streets are safe for another night, Conrad. Thank you so much. And P1s, for our last time tonight, I'm Jay King, waving the checkered flag to bring you the final segment of our show. So coming up right meow, strap up and on as we prepare to enter the snake pit with the hard line.
20: It's been great. SEC Media Days, they treat it as they should. I guess every conference has some version of this, but it seems pretty large out there. And, you know, you get the folks.
23: I think it just means more.
20: You know
23: what? You're right.
20: Really, really does just mean just a little bit more. Shakira's like Lady World Cup as it is, yeah. You know, and so, you know, getting her out there is awesome, and with the international presence and all that, I was fine with it, but I thought the backlash from the European side and the South American side was hilarious. Like, really? This really affected you? You, because you had to sit there for an extra 7 minutes of halftime? You, personally, as a human consumer, that you're like, I can't do this anymore, man. And the what a highlight reel we had in the first half, huh? Like, it was nothing. It was a nothing burger, all of it. So I thought it was great. I had fun watching it.
23: Mm-hmm.
20: Then we find out that we have a connection to the halftime show, because a P1 sent us an email and said, hey,
0: Don't know if you guys saw the halftime show, but my daughter was a part of it.
1: Incredible.
0: Not like a little kid daughter. Like,
1: yeah, because they did it, especially at the end.
0: There was a bunch of little kids.
1: Chris Martin was doing his little Coldplay bit. They had a bunch of little kids singing like Kumbaya together.
0: Right. No, this is an adult who was...
2: Why do you say this little Coldplay bit? That's so demeaning.
0: Who was invited to be one of Shakira's dancers. And if you go back and you rewatch it, you can find Abby Beckley, who joins us now. Hi, Abby.
3: Hi.
1: Hey, it's really her.
0: How's it going?
3: I'm good. How are you?
0: We're doing good. Okay, so let's get the station business out of the way. Your dad sent us an email. Were you subjected to listening to us growing up as a little kid around DFW?
3: Every single day, to and from school, I had to listen to The Ticket, whether I had a choice or not. Ever since I was like four, like ever since I can remember, I've been listening to The Ticket to and from school every single time that my dad drove me.
0: Well, shout out to your dad.
1: Yeah. Did he ever tell you to do earmuffs?
3: No, I just got to listen. It was great.
0: Even better. Okay, so you are a dancer by trade.
2: Uh-oh,
0: you broke up a little bit there. You are a confirmed dancer. Uh-oh, you might want to move or spin around like a dance move real quick. You're breaking up on us. You there?
3: Hey, can you hear me now?
0: There you are. Okay, so yes, you're a dancer. And how did this...

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1: So I, through the program, found out that influencer in LA, Enola Bedad, was shooting a video, and she wanted to do a concept video to Shakira's song, Die Die, which is the official World Cup song. So we shot that video in LA, and then 2 days later, after shooting, we found out that Shakira was looking for dancers from social media to be a part of the World Cup for her halftime performance. So right after we figured that out, we were like, we have to get this video out and we need Shakira to see it. We all started manifesting so hard because we, of course, wanted to go dance with Shakira. Like, who doesn't?
2: Totally.
1: So we put out the video as fast as possible, and we didn't even get out the real video. It was the behind-the-scenes video that Shakira saw, and she reposted it on her Instagram story and said, hey, girls, you would be perfect to dance with me at the finals. Are you up for it? And then all of us started freaking out.
3: Oh, my God.
2: Jeez.
4: Okay, so the entire group that was with her performing in all of the yellow and orange dresses, those were all, whether professional or amateur, they answered the call on social media, and they were all scooped up by Shakira herself?
1: So actually, there's about 6 girls and 6 boys who are Shakira's tour dancers that have been doing her world tour with her. And then some dancers were selected by Charm LaDonna, who is the creative director over the whole FIFA halftime show. So there was actually social media dancers, her tour dancers, and FIFA dancers that made up her whole set.
3: Okay. Okay, so you get the gig, and then when did you go up to New York / New Jersey to train with her?
1: We trained for about a week before the actual performance. So I was up there a week before, and we had rehearsals every single day. We had a couple off days, but we had rehearsals every day. And it was so cool. Shakira was there on day one. She was there at every single rehearsal with us, which is really special to get to see her work ethic and her process. So we had rehearsals for a week before, and then we had a few off-site, and then we moved to the MetLife Stadium about 3 days before and had a dress rehearsal before our big day.
3: Okay, that is incredibly cool. And you're there for a week. Does FIFA put you up in a hotel the whole time?
1: Yes. So we had all of our flights and hotel and meals and everything paid for. Shakira's team and FIFA both did an incredible job. They took care of us so well. They were so kind.
3: Were you staying at a cool hotel?
1: Yes, we were actually staying at the same hotel that the Argentina soccer players were staying at.
3: Dude,
2: wow.
3: What?
1: Whenever they arrived about halfway through the week, there was like 15 police cars, so many fans at the hotel. I don't even know how they found out that Argentina was staying there, but it was wild. We had to talk to the cops every single time we were going in and out of the hotel to make sure
4: that you weren't
1: groupies actually staying there. Yes, it was so crazy, but the hotel was really nice, and the whole Argentina team being there was definitely not expected by any of us, but it was very cool.
3: Wow.
2: So this is Abby Beckley. So if we may go back just a little bit, are you a dance teacher? Are you still in school for this? Where are you at in the dance game? Help us understand the story a little better.
1: So I'm 17 years old right now. I just graduated a year early from high school, and this next year I'm actually going to a dance program called the CLI Conservatory to keep training. So I'm kind of just getting out of like the competition phase of dancing, like what the younger kids do. You kind of graduate out of that once you graduate high school, and then now I'm in my transition to full-on professional dancer.
3: Look at that. How cool is that?
2: Huh.
3: So you've been doing this since you were probably, what, 2 or 3 or 4?
1: I was actually about 7 whenever I first started dance classes, but ever since then, I completely fell in love with it, and there was really no going back. I started with like a few rec classes, and then I joined a competition team. And then around like 12 years old was when I realized like I wanted to do this for a living. And looking back, it was really funny, but I was so serious that I made my parents watch a PowerPoint presentation.

0: of me explaining what professional dancers do and like what the career was. But I was, it's so funny to look back on because who else makes a PowerPoint presentation about that? But I was so serious and they sat through the whole thing. So props to them.
1: Well, that's awesome.
2: Well, I've run out of time tonight, P1, so I want to thank you for tuning in to a Wednesday edition of the Ticket Top 10. 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
4: Teams, and they fall short, and rivalries are born with Angel Reese and other teams. Like, coming into the league, it's great. When you're 22-9, you're 20-9 player, that's pretty good, right? That's really good. But you know what? There's a lot of other players in the W that can be 20-9, right? Whether you're talking about assists, rebounds, there's other terrific players in the W, and you're starting to see that now, and that's good. But Caitlin Clark, if this league is going to continue to grow, she has to be spectacular. She has to have 45-point nights. She has to have 27 points in 27 minutes and 5 threes in a game. That's what has to happen for her to continue to lift the WNBA. People want to tune in, and they expect to see this. And if they don't see it, and they just say, boy, Caitlin's really good, yeah, they'll be into it for a little while. But then eventually it's like, yeah, okay, I've seen it. And the Fever haven't won a championship, and somebody else has won. Other players get, yeah, okay, but I came in for Caitlin, and she's really good, but am I really going to stay? Is it a place I want to stay over the long haul? And the W is in this great period of growth right now, but how much longer do you have? And that's why when we talked about this last week, and I said, if the WNBA, if they really sit down and want to be honest, they have to say, hey, let Caitlin do her thing. She should be taking 25 shots a game, right? I mean, she's averaging 15 shots a game, right? Great. I mean, she's become a terrific full-bodied point guard when it comes to what she can do on the court. Mm-hmm. Most assists in the league. Like, she's that good. But she's got to be shooting the ball 25 times a game. The headline should be Caitlin Clark, 35 points, 40 points. Like, I really expected her to have more 40-point games than the 45-10 game she had last weekend. And again, I want to finish by saying, I know it's unfair. I understand that. But this is what the W needs, and this is what Caitlin Clark needs if the league is going to continue to grow. They need spectacular. It's a very crowded landscape, and you're trying to push a sport in where all these other sports have been around for a long time. And hey, and we know coming back every year, and all the stars, whether it's baseball or football or the NBA, and the Knicks are winning championships. Okay, you want a seat at that table.
5: They won one.
4: But
5: one.
4: You got to make sure.
5: That's ships.
4: I believe we won the IST.
5: Oh, come on now.
4: And then we won. We're back-to-back champions. I'm going to get that t-shirt. Back-to-back champs, IST. So... So I'll tell you, that's really what you're saying. You want to push your way to the table. Okay, show me why. Give me something spectacular. And that's really why, again, it's unfair, but that's what they need.
5: Here we go. 123-88 is your final tonight. And eventually I'm going to have to duck because I'm going to say something that's probably going to get people mad at me too. But it's the idea, you know, did Zoe have any food allergies or aversions when she was younger?
4: She was allergic and still allergic to penicillin.
5: Okay, well, that's kind of next level stuff.
4: I was allergic to lettuce, carrots, cucumbers.
5: What, is it just
4: broccoli,
5: the Taco Bell lettuce, or
4: asparagus?
5: Is it
4: Hey, listen, you're a Taylor Farms family. I have something to tell you right now.
5: Anything green, I was allergic to.
4: Although, dude, right. I went into Costco yesterday, yeah. And my wife said, can you get me? I need kale salad. I said, okay, great. We'll get kale salad. I call her, I go, hey, the kale salad you buy all the time, it's Taylor Farms. You still want me to buy it? And she goes, they're selling it? I go, yeah, I mean, I trust Costco and all, but do you really want me to buy it? She goes, I said, well, you can get it somewhere else, right? Like, you know, okay.
5: You said, yes. Double down. I need a double batch. Anyway, so my daughter had terrible dairy allergies, my older daughter, when she was younger. But what did that do? that meant over time, when we finally were able to introduce it and the numbers and the way they do it now, you don't have to go and lay on your stomach and have them poke you with a million pins anymore. No, it's blood tests, and it's a much simpler process. But once she was able to start eating and introducing, it had to be done slowly.
4: Yeah.
5: Right? Like early on, it was like, well, we found out because she had some yogurt because they're like, I introduced that. She didn't even ingest it. She touched it and started blowing up like a balloon. But over time, tastes evolve. She's able to integrate cheese, and she's like you now. She wants cheese on everything. But it takes time.
4: Cheese is great.
5: But then you start cheese learning about best. Other cheeses.
4: Why would
5: right?
4: you, if you
5: very
4: have...
5: basic was cheddar yeah. in American, yeah. and then bit by bit. Like, oh, I like Gouda.
4: Sure,
5: and
4: Gouda's I like really these, good. Yeah, yeah. yeah, get into like a little bit of brie. Yeah,
5: same
4: French
5: thing.
4: Cheeses. Spanish cheeses. Very underrated. Oh, Manchego. Get her in some Manchego.
5: Well, I mean, and then you could go, if you get to meet Florence Pugh, bring her cheese.
4: Mm, okay.
5: She will rip it open and gnaw it. She did that on press tours all the time.
4: All right. I did not know that.
5: Yeah. I
4: could go for that too. And,
5: yeah. Well, maybe we'll send somebody to go get some cheeses because we do need food. But the idea being that your taste has to evolve for the WNBA and fans and just the media in general. I think we have to evolve in our taste of Caitlin Clark and appreciate that it's more a well-rounded game and not a carnival act where she's just raining three-pointers. This is great. And this is where I have to duck. These two big barrages from her came against two teams with 13 wins combined. I'll see myself out.
4: As you like to Bones say,
5: slay.
4: You can only worry about who's on the schedule. But
5: yeah, the problem is they're not going to see them all the time.
4: But it doesn't
5: Kelsey
4: matter.
5: Mitchell still needs to be fed.
4: Yeah.
5: You got a pretty good team. They're now winners of 4 of 5. They're starting to get some consistency. She's got her minutes back up.
4: Yeah.
5: And maybe pushing past some of the injuries. So, you know, all of that to say, she doesn't get to shoot with the money ball.
4: Yeah, I mean, but it really is. It's if you're going to keep the W going, this is what they need to see. You need to see more spectacular nights like this where she's one of the co-headlines of the night. That's going to keep people coming in, because if not, it's going to be, hey, this was fun for a couple of years. Nah, and I'm kind of done. I'm done with the drama off the court. I'm done with everything I read is about how this player may hate this player and the referees aren't calling this and everybody's upset and Caitlin Carr's complaining about this foul and this foul and this foul. And all. Like, eventually people, that's going to tune people out. This is what they need. They need spectacular nights like this. It's going to continue to go.
5: They need new villains too.
4: Yeah,
5: They'll need another storyline.
4: They'll always have villains.
5: Come on, you got to create a new storyline.
4: Becky Hammon's the big villain. She won't give any teams credit.
5: No.
4: I mean, not WNBA. It's about the Knicks. But I mean, she won't give anybody credit.
5: Well,
4: she's
5: the
4: villain.
5: Commissioner's a villain.
4: She's the villain.
5: Caitlin Clark's own coach is a villain.
4: No.
5: I mean, there's villains.
4: You can't be
5: there's
4: a villain
5: super
4: if
5: villains.
4: You are invisible. You have to be present to be a villain. Kathy Engelbert.
5: Well,
4: is
5: I mean,
4: like,
5: that is reminiscent of John Cena's entire heel move. Like, it didn't work.
4: She's got to be visible and doing things to be a villain. You can't have a hero movie. Where's the villain? Well, the thing is, we don't have it. What do you mean? Well, we kind of have it, but you don't see the villain.
5: He's kind of hiding in plain
4: like,
5: sight.
4: Like, oh, like the
5: it's
4: shark?
5: It's all just society's
4: like,
5: bad.
4: Like the shark in Jaws, you don't see the shark until very late. No, you never see the villain. Well, wait a minute. What do you mean? Yeah, you just never see the villain. We kind of refer to the villain, but you never really see it.
5: And then at the end, the hero just points at you in the audience, and you have to realize you are the villain.
4: I want to go see this movie. Okay. Exit out by the Fresca, exit Swollen Dome. Jason Smith, Mike Harmon, live from the Fox Sports Radio studios. Other big basketball news out of the NBA coming up next, as well as a play of the day that you got to hear to believe. That's next. 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
23: 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I don't know why he thought that was a good idea. So John Harbaugh spoke with Believe in Giants and discussed the Cam Scataboo backflip.
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20: So there's John Harbaugh,
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0: We got what you want.
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0: 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New videos go up all the time. Let us know what you think. Hate it, love it, like it, comment away. Again, Mike and I love putting this content out for you every single night. Again, just go to YouTube, search Jason Smith Show. It will be there for you. Got new stuff going up all the time. A very strange play of the day. And I knew when I saw this, I said, oh, this has to be the play of the day, just because there's so much fun stuff to talk about on this. 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So Charlie Woods, Tiger Woods' son, who, you know, that's what the PGA Tour is waiting for him to get old enough and start winning tournaments. They can say, oh, we've made it. Now we can push our next star. You don't have to worry about trying to make it work with Rory and DeChambeau and all these guys and Kepka and rivalries. We got Tiger. We just had to make it to Tiger's kid being good.
1: But we had a good weekend where everybody wanted to get into a little bit of verbal jousting, which was good.
0: No, it's good.
1: I mean, we got some of that.
0: It's good, but... It's a lot of heavy lifting. PGA Tour has had a lot of heavy lifting since Tiger Woods became a non-factor on the tour.
1: We needed DeChambeau to walk over the fescue to give us something.
0: Or to finish like just one stroke back and lose. If I didn't have that penalty, and then he turns it, he would go full Hulk. Like,
1: see, I wanted the loss in a playoff just for full chaos.
0: I could just see, I could see him walking back on, and all of a sudden his clothes start to rip. Why is he wearing purple pants? Oh, okay. And like, I could see him really going full Hulk. But, you know, it didn't happen. He kind of fell off, and it was okay.
1: And that was that, yeah.
0: So Charlie Woods falls out of the U.S. Junior Amateur Championship today after falling short in a 14-player playoff for two spots. So basically, for the two spots to get to the amateur to win it, you have to be the top two in a 14-player playoff. He was eliminated with a bogey today after being bothered by the clicking sound of a phone camera during his third shot of the first playoff hole, something that probably wouldn't happen for other juniors players. So here's the play of the day. Listen for the camera click, which comes right in Charlie Woods' backswing.
2: Right in the swing.
0: I'm sorry, I know it's bad, but it's just so funny. Because first, I'm thinking back to, are those really real bird sounds? Are those fake bird sounds that were piped in? We don't got enough bird sounds, so let's pipe in some bird sounds.
1: No, that's it.
0: Right? I mean, the first thing.
1: Pipe in some bird sounds. Change the shutter on your camera to a bird call.
0: And then you hear the click of the camera. Tyshirt, let's hear it one more time. Play one more time. You hear the sound effect. And this is not before. This is, he's in his backswing, and you hear the click of the camera.
2: Right in the swing.
0: I just keep thinking back to Jackass when they're doing the horns and everything on those guys playing, and they're throwing the clubs at him coming out. Now, the first thing I want to say is this. Who has that sound effect on their camera still? Not only they still have it, but it's so loud. I feel like the person doing that was like my dad.
1: But was it an old school camera?
0: No, like it's a Polaroid.
1: No, but like legitimate, like
0: there comes out
1: digital cameras, right? Picture. Still had the shutter sound. You could have that on some of them.
0: But think about how that is. Like, I picture my dad, who's in his late 70s, like, oh, I'm gonna get a picture of Charlie Woods here on the, not knowing how to worry about the where the volume is on the camera. You know, still having the factory setting sound effect on the camera, and I'm gonna take the photo, and it's gonna be so loud that from 15 feet away, it's gonna disturb him. Him while he takes a shot.
1: Clear the mechanism.
0: I
1: no.
0: I could just see that being my dad. Like, I in fact, I wanted to text him, but Dad, you're not at the U.S. Amateur today, are you? You're not there. Oh, you know, I was there following Charlie Woods, and they kicked me off the course. Why? I'm not going to tell you. No, Dad, what happened? Oh, I'm not going to tell you. But that's like how I said, someone that doesn't know how to use a phone, doesn't know about any of the technology, that's in the Dr. Rick Progressive commercials, when he says, okay, here, we're on the phone, and the one guy says, oh, my phone doesn't have a silence button. They all do. It's right here. And he circles it on there. Like, I think that's, I want to see the person
2: that did that. And Charlie Woods wound up screwing up and in a bad shot, never recovered, and wound up getting eliminated.
1: So when Larry David decides to get back into comedy after whatever this thing is he's doing now, and he brings back Curb, is it episode 2 or 3? Where someone's got to click in the back.
2: He goes to see it. Oh, sure. It's got to be like, I didn't know. It's a new phone.
1: Wait a minute.
2: It's a new phone. I don't know what happened. It was a new phone.
1: And gets run out of Dodge.
2: How could you hear it? Do you have super hearing? Something? I don't know. How do you hear it? Do you hear like Superman? I couldn't even hear it. I'm standing right next to it.
1: Watching a number of times. But again, you get the birds chirping. You got the whole 9 yards. And then you hear the click.
2: Mm. Yeah, maybe you get like DeChambeau's and you could run a open championship.
1: Oh no, yeah,
2: you know, like, what are you gonna step over here? You gonna stomp on me like you stomped on all the Fescue in the open championship? What are you gonna do?
1: Here, I'll do it for you. And away he goes. But yeah, it's one of those moments where, again, golf. We were talking a little bit with Kelvin as he was leaving the Odd Couple, and just the idea of how often you get out golf. I'm not a serious golfer. Occasionally I can get out and shoot. And sometimes it's just the bucket of balls. But we've talked about it, you know, going back to the Open, of the sanctity of it, right? The rules and the administration thereof, and how serious a misstep can be, and penalties and how things are adjudicated. When you get down to a situation like this, like, part of me is the cynic going, really? That shudder's enough to throw you off? Or were you going to gack it anyway?
2: And here's the thing.
1: And that's the thing, right? Where's that line of demarcation?
2: I'll tell you this, and here's your hot take. Golfers are going to hate me, but that's okay. Like, you know, like, I golfed my dad for a long time. I golfed for the past 30 years on and off, you know, on the weekends, you know, going out there, playing on the muni courses, seeing this, I've always felt that the camera click in the background and it ruining your concentration is overrated, right? Like, I've seen the waste management events in Phoenix where they're just screaming stuff and they're blaring.
1: Get in the hole!
2: And it looks just like the Jackass part.
1: No,
2: right?
1: 100%.
2: Yeah. So I always felt like, yes, it's quiet and yes, it's disturbing, especially when you hear it, you're listening for it, you hear the click of the camera. But I kind of always felt like now, if you're doing that, I get it.
1: But you're doing that, you're screaming at him, hey, you jackass.
2: But I always felt you're dialed in as an athlete, you're dialed in, right? If you're pitching on the mound.
1: The Billy Chappell clear the mechanism.
2: If you're on the mound and the crowd is going crazy, you're still dialed in to make a big pitch. If you're at bat, it's the same thing. In the NFL, it's the same thing. The only thing for the NFL with crowd noise is, okay, you want the team to be able to hear the signals that what you're saying, you know, but now that's been taken care
1: of. Just make sure that Atlanta doesn't pump it in.
2: Yeah, no, but for golf, I get that it's
1: Indianapolis.
2: I get that it's different, and I get that this is something that bothers people. It never really became a big deal until Tiger Woods started making it a big deal. But it's hard to blame him because, you know, oh boy, the guy is so dialed in. But quite honestly, I feel like, you know, if you're focused on it, you're not hearing stuff on the outside. And I think at all level of athletes, whenever you played, like whenever I played hockey or softball or whatever it was, I felt like whatever's going on, like, okay, I'm dialed into what's going on and I'm not hearing what is going on here, or somebody yells something, somebody does that. And I feel like the best athletes, it happens that way. And yeah, I think if this is something that you fall victim to, you weren't dialed in enough. I always felt like you're not dialed in enough, because whatever it is, you allowed that moment to get in. And that whereas if you're focused in on hitting this ball, go, this is what I want to do. I want to make sure, okay, I want to lay up right here. I want to make sure I'm here. And then you take a swing back and you hear the click, you're not dialed in as you need to be for whatever reason. And it's really hard because golf, you're thinking about, hey, dial in, back off, then you walk to your ball, and then you're 5 or 6 minutes away from dialing in. It's like getting up every 5 or 6 minutes for a period of 2 minutes, and then you're doing that over and over again. You're doing that 4 or 5 times on a hole, and then you're doing it 18 times. Like, that's really difficult. And again, I'm not saying this is something that's a fault for Charlie Woods, but I feel like over the course of a day of playing, when you have to do this 130 times, basically, yeah, I can see where a couple of times maybe, hey, I'm not as dialed in as I need to be. I know what I need to do on this shot. I'm not as dialed in. I'm thinking about something else on the course. I'm thinking about my next shot. And this happens, and all of a sudden, it brings me out, right? Because I've always felt that that's something that if you had a better focus on at that moment, it wouldn't happen. Because this happens many times. People take pictures of golfers all the time, right? We don't hear about only the times when it ruins somebody's backswing, right? This has to happen so many times where people take pictures and maybe you get a sound of a camera back, but you hear about the bad ones and you think that, oh, okay, every time somebody does this, a golfer falls victim to it. And that's not the case. There's plenty of times, most of the time, where golfers, this happens, they hit a shot and they move on. Probably not crazy about it. Probably don't like it. Either the caddy knows to say something or whoever the marshal is knows to say something. But I've always felt like that's something that, yeah, it doesn't need to be the distraction that you think it is.
0: Well, and it's Charlie Woods, so it becomes a bigger story. Teachable moment for dad. It's like, oh yeah, cameras followed me everywhere. They still do. But here you're gonna hear things on the course, because that's the other thing is, you know, I don't know where he's at in terms of his approach and whether he's got rabbit ears, because I mean, people are gonna say things, they're gonna talk amongst themselves, they're gonna, who's this at the tee? Yeah, you know, Tiger, and then someone is gonna have their little Tiger moment that they want to have. I feel bad for him that this is what we remember. What was a 14 player playoff?
2: That's a big playoff.
0: Yeah, it's pretty, that's a big playoff. It's a jammed field, which means pressure mounting and all of that stuff. But you know, like we talked a lot with the fun and exciting world of the FIFA World Cup, you know, hydration breaks and the sanctity of the game. Life changes, man.
2: Yeah,
0: life evolves.
2: Yeah, no, I mean it's the PGA. I don't think anybody realizes just how badly the PGA Tour needs Charlie Woods to be a star. Right, because they, like I said, a lot of heavy lifting, and you've done the best you can. You tried to make Jordan Spieth the next Tiger Woods, didn't quite work out for him, right? He was terrific, but it's been a long time for Jordan Spieth since he was really part of the big conversation. Took Rory McIlroy a little bit longer to become the face of golf, but he has. You have the rivalry with Koepka and DeChambeau. Scottie Scheffler's been the best player in the world. You know, you still have great players, still have big stars, but it's just not the same. You know, for whatever reason, it's just not the same. And they are just waiting. At some point, when is Charlie Woods going to show up and be the next great golfer? Because that's what's going to get people back to the television. That's what's going to get purses to get even bigger. If he shows up and is even close to what Tiger is. Doesn't need to be Tiger and say, okay, you have to live up to a standard for the peak of Tiger Woods that nobody could ever live up to. But we just need you to be in contention. We need you to be able to make the cuts and play in every major, right? We kind of need that. We need you to be in it down the stretch for a while. That's going to get to, because we love nepotism here in this country. Everybody that's a star in Hollywood now is a son or daughter of a former star. There's nobody showed up the last 15 years and just said, hey, I moved out from Indiana and I'm feeling great and I got a great audition and now I'm a star. Everybody's right. Hey, we love it, right? And him coming in, Charlie Woods, everybody would love, they would fawn over sure. Charlie Woods.
0: And like every business, I mean, like, you don't have to have the same surname, just people that you're helping get in. Nepotism is a little wider reach to it, but for Charlie Woods, and it's like we talked about with whatever that Conor McGregor debacle was. It's like you need your stars, right? And to get the peripheral folks to come in.
2: Yeah.
0: Like, golf fans are going to be there.
2: Yeah,
0: UFC
2: sure.
0: fans are still going to be there. But you want consistent, hey, people are going to sidle up to say, hey, is this guy in contention? Like, that's why it was still, I think, really front of mind that DeChambeau, could he be there at the end? Because then we get ridiculous theater. Unfortunately, he was not. We still had a great end to a tournament.
2: Sure.
0: But for the masses, they had probably tuned away and got ready for Argentina.
2: Exit out by the Fresca. Exit Swollen Dome. The Jason Smith Show with my best friend, Mike Harmon. Time now to find out what's trending in the wide world of sports with someone who's been called the Bryson DeChambeau of Fox Sports Radio. You watch her stomp around the halls like she's walking through fescue. It's Monty Bolaños.
3: Don't tell people what I'd be doing in these hallways.
2: No, I'm just saying. Like,
3: don't be telling people
2: you
3: that.
2: You stomp around like Bryson does.
3: Listen,
2: like, you know?
3: Sometimes you upset me.
2: Okay, all
3: sometimes
2: right.
3: you get in my way.
2: Okay, all
3: okay?
2: right.
3: You like
0: I told
3: to
0: him to leave
3: me?
0: You alone before.
3: Thank
0: yeah,
3: you.
0: Yeah.
3: You come in here, you try and scare me.
2: Yeah, scaring you is fun.
3: You
2: I
3: know?
2: Gotta say scaring
3: I
2: you is
3: mean,
2: fun.
3: I mean, I like scaring you, so it is fun. Yeah. But I feel like one day we're going to just smack each other by trying to scare each other.
2: Like Monty leaves the door open to her update studio, so when I come in and put my stuff down, I go, oh, the door's open. And I always walk in and I go, hey, Monty, how's it going? And she just jumps in the air and goes, ah! And
3: it's
2: do it
3: true.
2: All the time. And it's kind of fun.
3: And sometimes I wait for him when he's exiting the restroom or if I know he's turning a corner, and then I try and scare him.
2: Yeah, we're like Inspector Clouseau and Kato.
1: Whereas I keep wanting to Terry Tate your ass, but I've been told by HR that's not a good idea.
4: Kato, where are you? Kato.
1: Yeah, you want to explain to people who that is?
2: Hey, come on. The saxophone has just died. The pink guy that did the Pink Panther saxophone.
1: You had a good run.
2: Come on, man. Why you got to bring that up?
3: Do you guys want to be alone for a second?
2: No, we're good. I'm sorry. Do you know what the Pink Panther is?
3: Yes, I do.
2: Okay, very
3: yes,
2: good.
3: Yes, I do.
2: Can you, give us a couple of bars from the Pink Panther?
3: Is that the one that goes, dum, da-dum, da-dum, da-dum, da-dum, da-dum, da-dum, da-dum?
2: Very, yes.
3: Let's start here in baseball, guys. We've got some games still going on. The Tigers lead the Cubs in Chicago 5-1, bottom of the ninth inning. White Sox up on the Rangers 4-2, top of the ninth inning there. And the Astros lead the Marlins 5-2. It's the top of the ninth inning in Houston. Yordan Alvarez with his major league leading 34th home run of this season. The Red Sox got to celebrate their 15th consecutive win for a hot minute, but that's it, because they had a doubleheader. And in the second game of their doubleheader, they lost to the Orioles. So that winning streak is over, splitting that doubleheader between the Red Sox and the Orioles. There was another doubleheader between the Pirates and the Yankees. They also split that. Pirates won game one, Yankees won game two. The Brewers already defeated the Mets 4-3. Sorry, Jason. Royals defeated the Giants 5-4. Nationals shut out the Rockies 8-0.
2: Why did you have to mention that Mets game?
3: Because it happened. Because it's a fact.
4: We were having a nice day.
3: Okay.
4: We were having a nice day.
3: Let's not do that. Let's not do that. Don't pull obsession on me. I can pull that real quick.
1: Hey. Spoiler. It just came to streaming. I can go see it this week.
3: You haven't seen it?
1: I haven't had time.
3: Oh, goodness. Diamondbacks crushed the A's 15-5. Reds took down the Mariners 5-3. Cardinals over the Angels 1-0. And the Twins defeated the Guardians 10-6. Dodgers did take down the Phillies 9-5. And the Braves held on 7-6 against the Padres. Rays doubled up on the Blue Jays 4-2. In NFL news, Arizona quarterback Jacoby Brissett did report to training camp today with the rest of his teammates, but there is no update regarding his contract. Super Bowl champion Seahawks placed running back Zach Charbonnet on the physically unable to perform list as he continues to recover from that torn ACL that he suffered during the playoffs last year. In the WNBA, one game going on right now, it's the Wings who lead the Fire 21-17. There's about 9 minutes to go in the first half. Paige Becker, she's got 4 points. AZ Fudge, she's got 3 points, while Caitlin Clark dropped 27 points and 11 assists as the Fever defeated the Sun 123-88. Asia Wilson dropped 38 points. It was not enough. The Mystics beat the Aces 100-99. And Nafisa Collier made her season debut today. She had a double-double, 24 points and 10 rebounds as the Lynx defeated the Storm 86-76. Minnesota will head into the All-Star break with the best record in the league. I don't have an update on LeBron James, but I do love everybody that's having fun.
5: We want to know.
3: The LeBron James situation that happened with the introductory press conference that the Miami Heat accidentally put on their YouTube page.
2: Did you apply to be the new YouTube director for the Miami Heat?
3: Obviously.
2: Okay,
3: obviously.
2: I'll write a recommendation for
3: Thank you so much. Yeah. Put that on like Bryson DeChambeau. I think that'll go up for me.
2: Oh, sure.
3: The Winnipeg Jets, they on their YouTube channel have a date for LeBron James' introductory press conference on July 27th.
2: Oh, like, that would be
3: on
2: awesome.
3: On their YouTube page. Like, wow. It's there. The Montreal Expos. That's right. The Montreal Expos, who have an X page. They tweeted a couple of things. The latest one was, due to unforeseen circumstances, we have postponed our LeBron James introductory press conference indefinitely. So not good news for them.
2: No.
3: Maybe the Jets. The Jets.
2: Hey, LeBron could be a Jet.
3: Could be a Jet. It
2: doesn't matter.
3: All I'm
2: Winnipeg.
3: Saying.
2: Yeah.
3: It doesn't matter.
2: The Jets can finally get a win.
3: Maybe.
2: Hey, there we go.
3: Maybe. A 41-year-old win.
2: That's okay. We had a 41-year-old quarterback and
3: that's
2: we didn't
3: true.
2: Win.
1: Every day, find your wins. That's
3: all
1: you
3: can do. You're right.
2: Thanks a bunch,
3: Fonzie. We're having a nice time.
2: Coming up next, speaking of LeBron James, the latest in his decision, and it's got nothing to do with the YouTube story. Wait till you hear it. That's next. 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Yo.
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18: Back in 2019, I made a documentary for HBO called One Nation Under Stress. And what was true then is still true now. Money and financial problems are consistently ranked as the number one cause of stress in the United States. And a brand new study out of the Mayo Clinic found that worrying about money may age the heart even faster than traditional risk factors. Unlike an acute stressor, such as a short-term work deadline or a brief illness, financial strain is often chronic and ongoing. And because money affects so many aspects of daily life, financial stress can be difficult to escape. Even so, financial stress does not mean you're doomed. Just means you need to double down on the things you know are good for heart health. Diet, exercise, sleep, and of course, not smoking. I'm Dr. Sanjay Gupta, helping you live a better life.

0: PJ Tucker here, carries the weight of a parking ticket written on the back of a used Raising Cane's napkin.
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9: You know, you make me feel so good inside. I've always wanted a girl just like

0: is not John Cena.
1: So, I've just been watching you sleep. So, I didn't think we'd get this version or this deep into the LeBron James waiting for his decision story. Yet, here we are. Bleacher Report had this story earlier today, and now other outlets have picked it up, that reportedly LeBron James is, quote, irritated with Adam Silver pushing him for a decision to where he's going to play basketball this year, next, whatever it is. According to the report, Andy Baskin, who is a radio host and insider for Odyssey in Cleveland, James's camp was ready to make an announcement last week but decided to hold off because they were pissed that Adam Silver said, hey, we're waiting for LeBron to decide so we can figure out our television stuff. We really need him to make a decision. And LeBron was so mad, apparently, that the decision was there, and now he has postponed it just to piss off Adam Silver, who pissed him off.
2: You know what? I've never liked LeBron James more in my life.
1: Oh, dude.
2: I am the biggest LeBron James stan there possibly can be. This is fantastic.
1: You have no heart. You have no heart.
2: This is the greatest thing ever.
1: Dude, Adam Silver, who has done nothing but let the players walk over him for the better part of the past decade.
2: And is doing it now.
1: Whatever the players wanted, he has allowed them to do. I mean, they love the fact that and now all of a sudden he just says one thing, hey, we'd like to set the schedule, and now LeBron is so mad at him. Adam Silver is crying right now somewhere in New York because the players don't like me and I've let them walk over me like they have big Gene Simmons kiss boots on and they're just stepping all over me and
2: I'm
1: around, and they're doing this to me, and I've been allowing them to do this and basically run the league for the better part of the last decade because I don't want to make decisions, and now LeBron doesn't like me. Have a heart. Adam Silver is going through a very rough time
2: Way you described that, you turned Adam Silver into fescue.
1: Come on.
2: Quote, I would like to make him to make his announcement already so he can finish the schedule. Because as you might imagine, teams are calling us, networks are calling us, everybody wants us to lock in the schedule, but it'll influence how we set the schedule, how we set opening week, Christmas Day, etc. Here's what I'll do for you. There were, at last count, some $200 million, human monies, moving around in the Kalshi markets over future teams, which means, unless he's just deciding to come out of left field, I'm a wizard! Because there was the other report of, hey,
3: the following is a KTCK sports presentation. Sports presentation. Sports. It's time for the Tickets award-winning Rangers postgame show, Diamond Talk, with Sean Bass and David Mino. 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Settle in. 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

0: right, 9:53 here on The Ticket. This is Diamond Talk. He's David Mino. I'm Sean Bass. And the Texas Rangers dropped 2 out of 3 to the Chicago White Sox, who currently sit atop the Central Division. But the good news is the Mariners lost today, so the Rangers, even though they slipped back to 500 at 51-51, still atop the division of the American League West by a half game. And David, that was not a fun one to watch because the Rangers went hitless over the final 5 innings, and when they had opportunities early in this game, they didn't cash in enough.
1: Yeah, very maddening game tonight, a 4-2 loss. Kind of surprising that the White Sox only scored 4 runs in this one. It felt a little more lopsided than it actually was, and you know, it's a 4-2 game, it's a save situation, it's close, but you really had no opportunities in this one. You know, after the fourth inning, which that was a disastrous inning, where that kind of feels like the story of tonight was the bottom of the fourth for the Rangers, where you load the bases with no outs, you get a leadoff single from Brandon Nimmo, you get a double from Zeke Duran, and then Cam Colley gets hit with 2 strikes
0: right
1: to load the bases with no outs, and you're saying, I mean, anytime you have a runner on second base with less than 2 outs, you say, okay, that's an automatic run. If you have the bases loaded with no outs, you have to score at least 2 runs in that inning.
0: Yep.
1: And then Elias Diaz, who tonight got his 10th year of service time, hits into a 5-3 double play to score a run, and then Osuna strikes out to end the inning. So you only get 1 run in that situation.
0: And then in the fifth, you get a couple of walks, and you can't do anything there. So the middle third of this game was just really frustrating. They strand 2 in the 3rd. As you said, the fourth inning was where this game was lost, I think, by not cashing in more. You strand 2 in the 5th. Then in the sixth inning, you get a 1-out error. Cam Colley reaches on a fielding error by the White Sox third baseman, Vargas, and you can't do anything there. So this was just a rough night. And one evening after an 18-hit effort where it was the season high, you only had 5 hits tonight, and you only drew 2 walks. And it's not like you were facing very good pitching, because Anthony Kay is all right.
1: Mm-hmm.
0: A left-hander.
1: He's a journeyman.
0: 79 pitches. He went 5 innings, 2 runs, should have given up more. He did give up a home run to Cam Colley, his first of his major league career. That was cool. That tied the game at 1 in the second inning. But, yeah, this was just a missed opportunity. Now you have to think about this one after a day off before the Seattle Mariners come in for a very important 4-game series, which could very well determine what you do or what you don't do leading up to the August 3rd trade deadline.
1: You started Tyler Alexander as the opener, which I liked that tonight, especially throwing a lefty out there. You have the top of the order for the White Sox that's lefty heavy, with Antonacci, Murakami as a lefty, and then Colson Montgomery hitting in the cleanup spot as a left-handed hitter. So I like doing that in the first inning, send him back out there for the second, gave up a run, go to Cal Quantrill. Cal Quantrill wasn't good tonight until the fifth inning. Like it's always a roller coaster ride. Now he was good in the third with a 9-pitch inning.
0: Yeah.
1: Gave up 2 runs in the fourth, and then,
0: well, that fourth inning was really bad. He walked 3 batters.
1: That was a tough inning.
0: You can't walk the leadoff hitter. Then you issue a 1-out walk after you get Vargas to pop up. And then you get a fielder's choice, which could have been a double play, but it wasn't hit hard enough. And with 2 outs, Chase Meidroth had an RBI single. He had 2 ribbies on the night and 4 singles tonight for the second baseman. And then Benintendi, who also had both RBIs, added to the lead with a single to make it 3-1. And luckily, the White Sox stranded 3 after that situation as they loaded the bases back.
1: Yeah, and you get 3 outs in the fifth inning, didn't get anyone on base. What'd you think about going to the bullpen in the sixth with Quantrill only at 55 pitches?
0: Fine.
1: I
0: think Skip Schumacher was trying to win this ballgame tonight, even though his offense didn't help him out late. With a day off tomorrow, I'm okay with going to who appears to be your prime setup man in Jacob Junis, even though, if you haven't noticed, since he's gotten back from the injured list, he's been giving up a run just about every time out.
1: He'll give up a lot of singles on you.
0: Yeah, he doesn't have like a ton of swing and miss stuff, so that's not a big surprise. And if we're looking at needs, if they are going to be a buyer, you need somebody in the bullpen to build a bridge to Jacob Lats that has some swing and miss, but we can definitely discuss that later. I was fine. I'm fine with him coming out and saying, look, we need to win this game. This is important. We're in a pennant race. albeit a very mediocre one in the American League West. So let's just try to win this series best we can with everybody getting to rest up tomorrow. And I didn't have a problem going to away from Quantrill there because it was still just a two-run game at that point. Robbie Ahlstrom was really good tonight, came in the seventh inning. I thought Peyton Gray was sharp.
1: Yep.
0: He worked around, I believe, a two-out single, struck out the last batter he faced. And to throw Jacob Latz tonight in a situation that wasn't where his team was leading, I'm totally okay with that because he hasn't pitched in a while. And if you want to give your team one chance to hold it right there to try to walk it off in the ninth inning or send it to extras, I don't have a problem with throwing your closer in that situation.
1: Yeah, and this is not on the bullpen tonight. Like, the bullpen gave up one run through the sixth, seventh, eighth, and four innings of this game. Now, it was back-to-back-to-back hits that Jacob Junis gave up.
0: Yeah.
1: They were just singles, and you know that hurts a little bit. He ended up throwing 21 pitches in that inning. But I have nothing against what the bullpen did tonight. They kept you in this game.
0: It was
1: all the lineup tonight. It was not being able to hit.
0: And we talked about it a little bit today on the show, 1-3, that you just can't ever assume or expect anything from this offense on a night-to-night basis. They were not good at all Monday night as they get lapped 10-3. And then last night, everything was falling. Everybody that was standing in the box was getting a hit. And then tonight, nobody had a multi-hit game. Foscue went 1-for-4. Brandon Nimmo got a hit. Zeke Duran did hit the double, eventually got stranded. Cam Cawley had his first home run of the year. That was cool. And Osuna got a single, but dude, that's it. That's not good. You went 1-for-6 with runners in scoring position. You went hitless over the final five innings. And if you want a culprit for tonight's game, it is the offense.
1: Yep.
0: And we said that a lot the first few months of the season. Now, lately, they've been better. The last month or so, they've looked like an average to above average offense, the one that you can win with the current circumstances of everybody being sort of spare in the American League.
1: Yeah, if you told me 3 hours ago that the Rangers would give up four runs tonight, I would take that with Cal Quantrill on the mound, not knowing how long he's going to go. But I would think that you could just go score five runs somehow.
0: Yeah.
1: If it's small ball, if you mix in a home run or two, it feels like you should be able to get to 4 to 5 runs in nine innings. And
0: it's maddening, dude.
1: It really is.
0: I mean, now, however, I will give Chicago full marks for their bullpen tonight. Because after Anthony Kay, you had Jordan Hicks, who throws very hard. He had a clean sixth inning. And then you had this dude, Grant Taylor, came in and just absolutely shoved. The right-hander struck out 5 over his 2 innings, did not allow a hit. And Chicago, I would guess, would be in the market for a late-inning guy at the deadline because I don't know if they have a true closer, or at least a defined closer right now in their bullpen. I mean, the stuff Taylor threw tonight looked dominant. But you get Hudson, who came in and who's a lefty who doesn't necessarily throw hard, but he quickly got the bottom of the Rangers order out. And it was just sort of a whimper towards the finish tonight and a missed opportunity to win a series against a good team.
1: Yeah, it was another game that the final score is close, but it didn't feel like a close game after the fourth or fifth inning. It just, especially with what Grant Taylor was doing out of the bullpen and Jordan Hicks, it's like, okay, we can't find a base runner. We're not going to be able to find extra base hits. And all the good things we said about this lineup last night where they were having good at bats and just the ways of getting on base and seeing pitches is not what we saw tonight.
0: No, not at all. I did like one moment in the third inning where Osuna leads off with a single to center field. Lopez sacrifices him over.
1: Yeah.
0: And then you strand runners on the corners there because Foskey's able to get an infield hit with 2 outs and Berger strikes out swinging. And this has been a disappointing series for Berger. I know he hit a home run against his former team in the first game.
1: Yeah, two nights ago.
0: But outside of that, his at-bats have looked pretty poor the last couple of nights.
1: Yeah, he's 2 strikeouts tonight. Both of those were to end the innings. That was the first inning in the third. He does have 17 home runs on the season, which he can provide some power, but that's really about it.
0: Yeah.
1: And that's what we said about the lineup last night, where how surprising it was that not only did they score 10 runs, but they did it against a left-handed pitcher. They've struggled against left-handed pitching, and tonight facing another lefty, you know, your pitchers be damned, but it reverted all the way back to where you're having struggles against left-handed pitchers.
0: Yeah, and Langford,

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1: And Wyatt Langford has been that, but tonight he goes 0-for-3 with a walk.
2: Yeah,
1: and
2: he did have a hard-hit ball in the first inning.
1: He did.
2: That was 100 off the bat, but line drive to the right field.
1: You have to rely on more than one guy to maybe be your engine to drive in runs, and when you're losing Corey Seager, you can't have a night where Langford does nothing, because no offense to Brandon Nimmo, who's been in a decent way lately, there's nobody in this lineup just at a glance that says, oh man, I have to worry about that guy.
2: Yeah, you don't have anything close to, you know, Houston with the Yordan Alvarez effect, that you don't have somebody that's always looming. Like when you have Langford, who's been awesome, he's been great. And more consistent too, even though he took an 0-for tonight. Like I still really like where he's at, and especially with his development, if he can stay healthy. And I guess if you want to talk about Corey Seager here, he did some baseball activities today on the field. I'm not sure how close he is to returning. And when he is, I don't know if he's going to be close to 100% or if he's going to hurt himself walking in the dugout again.
1: I think it was Jeff Wilson who put out a tweet early in the game tonight saying that he ran bases today for the first time since his, you know, back issue flared up. Took grounders again. That's great. And maybe, just maybe, live batting practice could happen for Corey Seager on either Friday or Saturday. Hopefully it's Friday.
2: Yeah.
1: Hopefully you can get him back sooner rather than later, because
2: get him back for this series.
1: this is a crucial series coming up. This is for the division lead. This is for, you know, are you in or are you out at the deadline? There's a lot hanging in the balance right now. And again, I know that Corey Seager is dealing with a physical thing. I don't ever want to criticize a player for injury, because I can raise my hand. I know how back issues are. They suck.
2: Oh, yeah.
1: They can take you down for a little bit, and I'm not trying to play Major League Baseball, you know? So I sympathize, but it would be nice if the guy you're paying $32 million to could get back and actually be productive. But, God, he hasn't played since, what, the 1st of July, I think?
2: It's been, yeah. So, it feels longer than that.
1: So does he need a rehab stint, and is he willing to go do that? Because historically, Seager hasn't really liked to be going down to either Frisco or Triple-A to get right. I know he did it once this year, which was a bit of an outlier.
2: Mm-hmm. Yeah, this game tonight hurts, especially with Seattle losing this afternoon, and you have the opportunity right in front of you.
1: Yep.
2: And you know, I didn't have a great feeling going into it, because you do have Quantrill throwing. They used an opener, but if you could find a way, and you know, we talk about good teams in baseball and bad teams find ways to lose games, good teams find ways to win games.
1: Mm-hmm.
2: And if you were able to, you know, even if you're down 4-2 in the bottom of the ninth, get a rally going, maybe take it into extra innings, just find a way to win the game. I would feel so excited about a win tonight, where you're able to give yourself a little bit of cushion, and it just makes it that much more, it puts pressure on you this weekend to a series that you desperately need to win. It's a 4-game series. You don't need a split. A split doesn't kill you. But like I said, again, if you want to be a good team, go win a series. Take 3 out of 4games against Seattle.
1: I mean, you could have been a game and a half up, and then let's say you even split, you're still a game and a half up. You take 3 out of 4, I'm doing some bad math
2: more,
1: in my brain
2: more
1: right
2: than
1: now.
2: That.
1: 2.5 up. Yeah. So this was a swing game in the division race. You know, even though the Mariners weren't directly involved in it, just because they lost today. Frustrating night. Rangers fall 4-2, back to 500. When we come back, we'll take your calls if you want at 888-787-1310, and we'll talk about this offense that you just never know what you're going to get.
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13: Across the country right now, at this very moment, there are probably arguments taking place about who's doing more of the housework, the homework, the shuttling of kids from this activity to that. It's true. By and large, women do more of this than men. But doesn't have to be that way. And if you and your spouse can level that playing field, it's going to make both of you and your kids happier. Psychologist Yelena Kecmanovic says this might be how you get there. As hard as it might be at first, try to think of your partner like a teammate, not an adversary. Learn how to do some of the chores your partner does to get a better understanding of how much effort something takes. And finally, take the time to acknowledge what the other person is doing, and every now and then, even express your appreciation. That'll go a long way. I'm Dr. Sanjay Gupta, helping you live a better life.
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19: Payoff, and Colley lifts that out to right field. That one has a chance. It's gone!
20: Dave Raymond with a call on Rangers Sports Network, and congratulations to Cameron Colley. Big league home run numero uno tonight, a shot to right field, and number one. Mm-hmm. That made it a 1-1 ball game in the second inning, but the Rangers couldn't do much after that. They lose 4-2. They are 500. They are still in first place somehow, and you said it last segment. You didn't have just a ton of confidence entering a bullpen game tonight. Mm-hmm. And I know it was a bulk night for Cal Quantrill, but even if Quantrill got the start ahead of the opener and Tyler Alexander, I don't know if I'm feeling.
21: I get PTSD of Friday.
20: Yeah. And
21: maybe not that. That's worst case scenario.
20: And
21: but,
20: honestly, just look at his baseball card. Like, there's what you've seen the last couple of outings from Cal Quantrill. That's about it, dude.
21: Yeah.
20: He is. in the lower percentile of big league starting pitchers who strike. He can't strike people out. I think his Ks per nine is somewhere around six, which is super low. And he gives up contact, and he doesn't have overpowering stuff. And I think when everybody's healthy and you're getting your teeth kicked in and you need a guy to soak up three or four innings to save your bullpen, he is super valuable. Don't get me wrong, but I don't know. When you need him to go out and help you win a game or help you win a series like tonight, it's just you need to score a lot of runs for that to be a thing.
21: Yeah, hopefully Cody Bradford can be up pretty soon, or Jordan Montgomery for that matter, because I have no faith when Cal Quantrill's on the mound. It could have been a lot worse tonight for him. They took him out after the fifth inning, and I guess you second guess a little bit because Jacob Junis gave up three hits and one run in that inning. It could have been way worse if you put Quantrill back out there.
20: Yeah.
21: But just, you know, where we are at a night-to-night basis, and on the sweet spot, we've been talking a lot of college football this week. We'll talk some Texas Longhorns tomorrow afternoon. And as a neutral, I like chaos with college football. I don't like that with my favorite baseball team. And
20: you
21: that's where
20: see
21: we're
20: some consistency, you know.
21: And, yeah, I want consistency and really I want answers, you know, and it's so hard to predict this team night to night and what this team is. And I guess the shortest and easiest answer to repeat this again is it's a very average baseball team that can be very good on one night. We saw it last night. Kumar Rocker was awesome. He scored 10 runs. And then fast forward 24 hours and you score two runs and it looks ugly. And who knows what Friday is going to be like. And just for an entertainment value throughout the summer, it's keeping our interest. I think it's keeping Rangers fans' interest where you can just look at the standings and you can see that you're on top, and that's all well and good. But we want some entertainment more than just like every other night.
20: Yeah, I don't think anybody has any illusions that this is a championship caliber club, but just because of the circumstances this year, that's why it's interesting at the moment. And I guess I'll take it, but I do think their record of 51-51 is very appropriate.
21: Yeah.
20: That's what this team feels like. I'm not quite sure what their Pythagorean number is right now, but it's probably somewhere around 500. And honestly, there's a lot of teams that you can say that for. Now, I will say this about this series in particular. Chicago is not the White Sox of the past few years. This is a good baseball team. Mm-hmm. I'm not saying this is a great baseball team. I'm thinking that they're probably capitalizing on a down Central Division and a down American League this year as well. But they play a good brand of baseball. Like, you looked in that fourth inning tonight, they get a leadoff walk and then a one-out walk, and then they get a fielder's choice. And then with two outs, Mydroth, who just puts the bat on the ball and has a knack for, you know, just hitting singles, does
21: just
20: that.
21: A weak single.
20: And then Benintendi, who is a good pro, who grounded into a double play to end the second inning, flushes that away, and early in that count, singles against Quantrill. And just like that, it's a 3-1 ball game. And it just really reminds you that, dude, the Chicago White Sox in our minds are bad, but the reality of it is they're a growing, young, good team, and now they have a bopper in Murakami. They have a good bullpen, I think. They're probably going to add to, and I think some of their young starting pitchers are low-key good. If you play like a deep fantasy league, you know that some of these guys are actually, you know, quite valuable right now, and just because they've been a 100-loss team the last however many years, Will Venable's done an awesome job, and that's a franchise that I think for the next handful of years are going to be a problem in that division.
21: Yeah, we got to give the White Sox a lot of credit. We have to give them respect. I don't think it's a team that scares you like when the Yankees are cooking, or heck, even the Rays in the American League. It shouldn't be one that you're like, man, this is going to be a really tough series. It feels like one, okay, you can go out there and you can win it. There's not a team in the American League West as good as the Chicago White Sox.
20: Not right now, no.
21: The Seattle Mariners are not a good team. They lost 2 of 3 to the Cincinnati Reds, including today.
20: Yeah.
21: You have them coming to town, and yeah, when the Mariners are right and on paper, especially when, you know, if you're thinking of 2025, big dumper, yeah, this is a team that could compete for a World Series. I think, you know, preseason prediction, I picked them to either come out of the American League or make it to the ALCS. They've underachieved big time this year. Now, they could still make some moves.
20: Well, they've underachieved because their offense is not good.
21: Yeah.
20: And just looking on paper, and I'm looking at the game notes the Rangers sent out, and I'm not sure The probables have been adjusted since. But just from the Seattle side, Bryce Miller is pitching the first game Friday night. He has a 2.27 ERA. You've got Brian Wu, who is not as good as he was last year. He's still quite good, though. I worry about that matchup, no matter who we're throwing. Logan Gilbert, who just historically eats the Rangers' lunch. And then George Kirby, and you can say the exact same thing. Those guys have ERAs under four. So, yes, the Seattle Mariners are a bit of a mess right now, just like the Rangers are a bit of a mess right now. But because of that fact that they have their four best starting pitchers going, I feel like this is a series that I'll be okay if Texas simply splits.
21: Yeah, and as of right now, the matchups are Mackenzie Gore Friday versus Bryce Miller.
20: What are you looking at? Which
21: I'm looking at ESPN.
20: Well, ESPN does predictive things.
21: Okay.
20: Yeah, I always look at MLB.com because they usually have the right ones.
21: Okay.
20: And I'm guessing MLB.com doesn't have anything up yet because, I mean, maybe they do, and maybe it's the exact same. Mm-hmm.
21: And this is just like next up in the rotation too, right? So Mackenzie Gore would, and they do have a day off tomorrow,
20: yes,
21: which is important.
20: And
21: so they could move some things
20: and
21: around.
20: And that's why it's all TBD in the game notes. So who knows? I would assume you would throw Mackenzie Gore in game one.
21: Yeah. Yeah. Mackenzie Gore versus Bryce Miller. And then if you want to stick to that rotation. Now, the good thing is you can miss Cal Quantrill in this series. So you can go with your four best of Gore, Eovaldi, DeGrom, Kumar Rocker. Hopefully you get some of that magic bottled from last night from Kumar Rocker, who we feel a little more confident in, and get a strong outing from Jacob DeGrom. I think this is a big prove it series for Jacob DeGrom.
20: It is.
21: After that bad game on Monday night where it was very rough. He's given up home runs. Eovaldi's given up a lot of home runs this season. So this is a big gut check series. This is basically a playoff series. I know it's not everything, but this is what this is going to feel like.
20: It dictates what you're going to do at the deadline, above any series. This is going to be the determining factor of what Chris Young in the front office decides to do. Rangers lose to the White Sox tonight. They fall in the rubber game 4-2. Let's go to the phones at 888-787-1310. Let's go to Arlington and check in with Ed. Good evening, Ed. How you doing?
0: Hey, Cody Bradford had a pretty solid year last year, and I know he's been hurt this year. But I heard maybe, I don't know, 3 weeks, a month ago, he was going on a rehab assignment. I think it was to Frisco.
20: Mm-hmm.
0: And haven't heard much about him since. So what's going on with him? Might the Rangers expect some help from him soon?
20: Well,
0: they could use another solid rotation arm.
20: I fully agree with you. And, Ed, I'm glad you asked that question because you're talking to the right guy, because I called his game last Saturday night here on the ticket along with Zach Bigley. He is rehabbing in Frisco right now. You also have Jordan Montgomery rehabbing on the same exact cycle at AAA. They're both slated to start on Friday night. Now, this past Saturday at AAA, Jordan Montgomery wasn't good. He was supposed to go five innings. He went 2 2/3 and got knocked around. After two scoreless innings to start, things went to hell in the third inning. So that's a concern. And his velocity is somewhere around 90-91. You know, he's a command guy.
21: That's Montgomery, you're
20: Montgomery.
21: Saying? Yeah.
20: Now, Cody Bradford is going to live at 90, 91, 92, but he has such elite extension because he's such a lanky, tall drink of water, and he gets downhill so well. I saw him Saturday night for Frisco, and he was dominant over two innings. He struck out four. His changeup looks as good as ever. Now, he missed pretty much all of last year with an elbow injury that turned into an internal brace. Mm-hmm. And he, at the back end of 2024, he was looking like lights out and for sure inked into the rotation to start 2025. But injury issues the last few years have really hurt him. I hope he's right. I would love to see him go four innings maybe next time. But it still feels like they want to take it a little slow with him because he's had so many injury issues, and you just don't want to rush him back because if you get him fully right, it feels like that's going to be a guy not only in your rotation for the rest of this season, but maybe for years to come.
21: Yeah, that's a piece of the future. He's older than I thought he was. He's 28 years old now.
20: Yeah.
21: Like, I thought he would have been 25 or 26,
20: yeah,
21: but
20: he was
21: still, that's
20: college guy at Baylor, too, so he was like a full-on 3-4 year guy.
21: So you're still having control over him, and you know, once DeGrom is not a part of this team anymore and Eovaldi's not here anymore, you still want Cody Bradford to be fully healthy and not too rushed back. But, yeah, I hope he can get better soon. Like, if it was if you could turn the injuries off on like a video game, I'd have them up here this weekend ready to go in one of these games. But yeah, it's just one of those things that you're still going to have to be patient with.
20: Well, and the Rangers have good pitching prospects at the lower levels, including one who went to AAA after just tearing it up last year at AA. Didn't have a great measure of success, had some control issues, went to Arizona to straighten out his mechanics, and he went back to Frisco tonight to get back on track. And David Davalio, again, he didn't go super long, but he went four innings. He only gave up one run on two hits, walked one, and struck out six. And the thing that I look at is the walks, because he was having some command and control issues at AAA. And if he can just right himself, I do feel like that's going to be a big league pitcher. I don't know if he's ever going to be a top half of your rotation guy, but as far as a four or five who has a good four-pitch mix and can compete, I think he could turn into a pretty valuable piece to this rotation in a year or two.
21: Do you think there's anyone in the system right now, you know, probably not any minor league, like prospect type dudes, that could spell Quantrill if you need to?
20: Man, I don't know. Jordan Montgomery. Like,
21: Montgomery's the
20: Montgomery
21: name.
20: Bradford, you have those two options on the way, and I feel like
21: if you can just stretch them out enough.
20: Yeah, just hold on long enough just to get at least one of those guys up here. And if nothing else, you have a couple of guys who could be multi-inning options out of the bullpen, and maybe you don't have to have Jacob Latz have as many four or five out saves down the stretch.
21: Yeah, it's especially that fifth night, like tonight, it just feels like it's going to be one of those, no matter who you're playing, you're just kind of holding your breath and hoping that the offense can come through.
20: Yeah, if you just score runs, it's
21: you
20: not
21: should
20: that
21: be okay.
20: Big of a deal.
21: Yeah. That's why I'm not blaming tonight on the pitching, because it could be a lot worse, and it was a winnable game from what you pitched out there. You just go out there and the bottom of the fourth again. Just get two runs. Like, even then, if it's a bases loaded, no outs, and you get two, it's like, okay, you got two. It'd have been nice to, you know, bring them all in, and only getting one with that double play
20: really
21: was just
20: bad
21: such
20: luck.
21: A bummer.
20: Hit it at the spot where you should not hit it, like right at third base.
21: Yeah.
20: Where
21: he could have just like bunted it.
20: It was a very easy double play, because that's also a catcher, because he's not going to just absolutely tear ass down the line. He had a tough night on his, like you said, his 10-year service night, because he fouled a ball off of his leg at the plate, and then late in the game he took one off the
21: boys
20: off the reproductives. And he had a rough one on his 10th anniversary, but a rough one for the Rangers tonight as they fall 4-2. Let's mix in one more. Let's go to Scott out on Lake Texoma. Hey Scott, how we doing tonight?
2: Good. How about you?
20: Are you on the lake right now?
2: I'm just now pulled my boat out.
20: What'd we catch today?
2: Catfish, basically.
20: Yeah.
2: That's all that I could get. Yeah.
20: What were you throwing out there?
2: Oh, just lunkers in general with shad.
20: Okay. Nice. Yeah. All right. Do you take any back to have a nice catfish fry on Friday night or what?
2: I'm telling you, that's all the time, Bubba. You're welcome to come.
20: Dude, I am there. Just we will put you on hold. I will let you know, and I'll bring all the beer. That sound good?
2: Oh, yeah.
20: Because I have family on Texoma that I haven't seen in forever, and I would love to come out there.
2: Oh, yeah. It's all over up here right now at Buncombe Creek in Oklahoma, on the Texas side in Pottsboro, Big Mineral. Oh, it's all over up here right now. Fishing is good.
20: Hell, yeah, man. I love it. What do we got? What do we want to talk about tonight?
2: About the Rangers.
20: Sure. What do you got?
2: Hey, I'm going to try to make this fast because I know y'all are on the show. Hey, I think if the Rangers want to get over the hump, we've got to get a left fielder that has power. We don't have consistently. It, you know, and I think the other thing is we got to have a second baseman. We've got to get a middle relief pitcher to bring it. And then also, I like our catcher Diaz, but we need a catcher that's got some more pop for us to make it to have playoff contention. And we might try to get a fifth starter. And the other thing
21: it's a big laundry list.
20: I don't know if we have a farm to get half of that, but I like where
21: maybe
20: you're
21: just
20: going.
21: One of those would be kind of nice.
2: But you're in my opinion, on the pitcher, though, Kumar Rocker, I think he would be better served the Rangers if he went to the bullpen and was a setup guy, let him throw gas, because he's really not making it as a starter. He's too much of a liability.
20: Yeah, well,
21: then you're going to need two more pitchers. I know, two more starters.
20: It's a weird puzzle piece. Yeah. But hey, listen, we'll put you on hold, Scott, and thanks for calling in after a great day on the lake, what it sounds like. All right, well, as far as a power-hitting left fielder goes, I think you have that in Wyatt Langford. Mm-hmm. Now, he might still play center field for this team. I don't want that just because he's too muscly. He's too thick in the lower half. He's going to have quad. He's going to have hamstring, calf issues. I want him playing a corner.
21: You have forever. Evan Carter. You've got Cam Colley, who can play some center field if you need him to.
20: Now, I don't know if either of those guys are the long-term absolute answer in center field. That's going to be, an ongoing thing for probably a few years, just a TBD and wait and see. At catcher, I do worry that Elias Diaz, who I think is terrific, he was a great pickup off the scrap heap, but with the flexor tendon issue to Higashioka, I mean, Wins is just a tumbleweed. I really wonder, are they going to try to go get another catcher, and how far away is Danny Jansen from actually being healthy, because we're not hearing much on his rehab.
21: Yeah, and when he is healthy, I still don't know how much you can trust him.
20: He can hit home runs. I'll give him that.
21: He can. Higgy could hit home runs when he was here. It just feels like you don't have that number one catcher on this roster.
20: Well, you're paying Danny Jansen $8 million a year. You gave him 2 for $16 million, so hopefully
21: he's going to have
20: he
21: to
20: can
21: do
20: give
21: it.
20: You something. Now, I like him as a game caller. I like him as a receiver. He can't throw many people out. Neither
21: nobody.
20: Higashioka. Yeah. I think Diaz is your best option there, but you're going to have to catch Diaz like 80% of the time right now.
21: Yeah, and just either hide him in the lineup or hopefully he can find a way to get on base. And like you said, he had a really rough evening in this one. He's been solid for you since you picked him up, and you know, nothing against him. He's been an all-star at one point. He's been 10 years of service time in the major leagues. People like that stick around. So it's a guy worth having on the team, but it feels like that. I don't know where I'd put that on the list of upgrades, especially at the deadline. I wouldn't have it too high, even though you have an injury with Higgy now, because you need bats on this team. If it's somebody that can catch and hit, sure, bring him in.
20: Sure.
21: You need bullpen arms. It'd be nice to have, like this guy was saying, you've got a lot of stuff you need, but you're realistically not going to be able to do multiple of those things in at one trade deadline.
20: Yeah, you need a right-handed arm or two in the bullpen. Mm-hmm. Preferably somebody that throws hard and can miss bats. Rangers lose tonight 4-2. It's 10:31. Coming up next, let's hear from Skip Schumacher, and let's talk about Boston making some history for the first time in 80 years today.
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1: Hey there, 1038. Diamond Talk on this Wednesday night. Appreciate you being with us. Second show we've done today, the Sweet Spot 1-3. Diamond Talk after a 4-2 loss to the Chicago White Sox, the division-leading White Sox, an improved White Sox team and a Rangers team that is back to 500 after dropping 2 out of 3. Anthony Kay, the southpaw, gets the win. He's now 7-4. Cal Quantrill was your bulk guy behind 2 innings of opening Tyler Alexander. He goes 3 innings, 2 runs, 2 hits, 3 walks, and a strikeout. Took the loss. He's 3-3. Rangers bullpen pretty solid tonight, but you were hitless over the last 5 innings, and the last base runner they got in the final 4 innings tonight came via an error, and you struck out 7 out of your final 9 at-bats. And a lot of that was because the White Sox reliever Grant Taylor was really good striking out 5. But this was an opportunity missed. You could have had a game-and-a-half lead over Seattle, entering a huge 4-game series starting Friday night, and the probables have been listed. Officially, you got Mackenzie Gore going Friday, and we were talking during the break, David. This is a big start for him because you traded 5 pretty good prospects, and you've had a few of those guys make the big leagues this year.
2: Yeah.
1: And it just feels like, okay, we've seen you be excellent before. Go be excellent against a bad offense in Seattle. That's why we traded for you.
2: Yeah, and Mackenzie Gore at one point was the top pitching prospect in baseball. He was traded for Juan Soto at one point, right? Yeah. He was part of that trade.
1: That was a massive trade.
2: It was a big old one. You bring him here in the offseason for your first round pick of last year. And
1: Gavin Fien
2: going to the Nationals. And in 3 of the past 4 starts for Mackenzie Gore, he's given up at least 5 earned runs. Mm-hmm. You can't have that in a series against Seattle.
1: Well, because you can't have it because you never know what this offense is going to do.
2: Yeah.
1: Like last night, they had 10 runs and 18 hits. Tonight, 2 runs and 5 hits and only 2 walks. It's so Jekyll and Hyde, man. It's hopefully you get Josh Jung back. And I'm hoping the calf tightness that kept him out today was a precaution. And you can give him back-to-back days off before entering a huge series against Seattle where hopefully he can play 3 out of those 4 games.
2: Yeah, he said, I think it was either last night after the game or today at some point, that he's going to be out for just precaution to rest.
1: And yeah.
2: You got to have him in the lineup. You know, usually with a calf, you can't mess around with it. But this seriously feels like a playoff series with the pitching, with what's at stake. It's a weekend series. They're going to be wearing their City Connects tomorrow night. It's going to be a big one. There's going to be a lot of pressure. And you're going to be facing 4 good pitchers for Seattle.
1: You really are. It's cool. I'm glad we're having a moment like this late in July. Meaningful baseball. That's what we all want. But man, this was an opportunity missed. Like you could have had a cushion, but you now have next to no room for error against your division rival. Rangers fall tonight 4-2. This was a tough one. In fact, let's listen to Skip's. Almost said Corey Seager. Let's listen to Skip Schumacher.
2: He's not going
1: to
2: say much.
1: What the manager had to say after the game.
3: Skip, seeing how you used the bullpen tonight, just including Lats trailing by 2, this seemed like a game that you guys really wanted to win. So why did you feel like this was one that you wanted to chase?
4: Yeah, Lats was going to pitch no matter what today just because he had 3 days off with an off day coming up. So no matter what the score was, he was going to end up pitching the 9th. But to your point, I was chasing. We had a kind of the bullpen set up to, keep us, in the game and give our offense a chance. And I thought they did that, quite honestly. I know Juno gave up a run, but we just couldn't get a big hit with runners in scoring position. I don't know what it was, 1-for-6, 1-for-7, but bases loaded, no outs, and a couple other times that just end up costing us in the end.
3: Yesterday, we talked so much about how effective the approach and the at-bats were against another lefty. I know it was a lefty on the mound today, different starter, obviously, but just what did you think about the differences from last night to tonight?
4: Well, I thought we took good at-bats. It's just, the bases loaded, no outs. That was kind of the difference in the game. It's been kind of the you know, a little bit of an issue the whole year, quite honestly, with the bases loaded situation. And we got to figure out how to score in those situations, crooked numbers, to at least tie or put us in the lead. And so, yeah, Kay did a good job. You know, Colley, Duran, a couple guys had some good swings. But, you know, obviously just one hit away from really breaking that open, just couldn't do it.
5: Yeah, I was going to ask you about Cam Colley. Obviously, he hits his first major league home run tonight. That's a big moment for him. And what are you seeing from him as he continues to get playing time?
4: Yeah, you'll never forget your first home run. I mean, that's a super special moment. I know it's tough to celebrate that, you know, during a loss, but he'll always have that. Really, really cool and special for him. But you feel like he's getting more comfortable in center field. You know, we kind of threw that at him this year. It's not easy. He's just trying to be an athlete out there and doing the best he can, kind of learning on the job, but he's doing a great job. I thought Travis, you know, I think Travis is doing a really good job with him, Jankowski, and kind of helping him each inning. Quite honestly, it's he's teaching him every inning on what to do and where to be, what to think about. And then his at-bats have gotten better. I really like what he's doing. He got on base a couple times, if you include the home run, and that's all you can ask for a young kid to, you know, get on base, you know, cause some havoc, put some at bats together. And I don't know what his OPS is, but it's over 750. So he's doing a heck of a job so far.
1: It's actually 853. That is Skip Schumacher after a Rangers 4-2 loss. And I am curious, did he get the ball back? Because
2: I think he did.
1: I don't want to criticize Laura Stickles, but that usually falls to the dugout or ballpark reporter to figure out if, you know, that I never heard Dave or David Murphy mention whether he got it back
2: or not. They showed the fan walking up with security, and like, if the guy's listening, I would love to hear from him. If you catch a home run like that, I want to know where they take him. Do they take him down to the room and offer up some type of trade? Because that's...
1: Is there a gift basket?
2: Yeah. Like, I know I would be asking for, you know, like a bat. I would like to give the ball to him, to present it to him, maybe get a picture with him. Yeah. It'd be something cool like that. So, yeah, hopefully the fan gave it to him. He's a Ranger fan. I'm sure he's pretty cool about it. But, yeah, it was great for Cam Colley to get his first home run tonight. I guess that was definitely the coolest moment of the game.
1: And, honestly, it was an opposite field home run, and the ball jumped off his bat. Mm-hmm. It felt like it was gone. This wasn't just a wall scraper. It was about 5-6 rows back.
2: Yeah. Yeah, the right fielder just kind of turned around and watched. You could just watch the fielder and see that it was going to go out. So, yeah, and he's not a power hitter. Like, it's not going to be a dude that's hitting 25 home runs a year.
1: No, but I do think his power is developing. I think last year at the minor league level, he had, a total in double and triple A somewhere in the teens.
2: Okay.
1: That's a decent number. If it could stay around there in the big leagues, then you've got a piece. You know, you got somebody that
2: can run.
1: And he can play infield and the outfield. So it's just always great to have versatile guys on your roster. And also cool to hear our buddy Travis Jankowski is sort of taking him under his wing and trying to make sure he's in the right spot between every inning as far as his defensive positioning goes.
2: Yeah, that's a good mentor to have. A dude that's played center field. He's played all over the outfield. Yep. He's, you know, kind of a similar player, even though Jankowski didn't play infield. Guys that were known for their speed, That's a value to have a former player like that. That's won a World Series here.
1: If you ask Cam Colley right now, he would be very happy with a 10-year major league career.
2: Oh, absolutely.
1: Just like Janko had. Mm-hmm. Rangers lose tonight 4-2. Tough one. Got a big series coming up. And the Seattle Mariners earlier today, a lot of day games today, by the way. They lose to the Reds. So they won the opener of this series, but today they fall 5-3 to the Redlegs. And Brady Singer put together a decent start. 6 2/3, struck out 6. It was a quality start, 3 runs allowed, as Cincinnati put it away with 3 runs in the top of the 7th inning, which was good news for Rangers fans, because no matter what happened, the Rangers would still be in first place after that game ended. So good times there. The Diamondbacks whipped up on the Athletics 15-5. Merrill Kelly, the Rangers trade deadline acquisition last season, he's now 8-8 with a 5.12 ERA. This was a big day for the Diamondbacks offense. They had 17 hits. You had Corbin Carroll going deep. Nolan Arenado hit a home run. Waldschmidt had 3 RBIs and a dinger. So the Snakes are 4 games over 500. I don't know if they're going to be a factor in the wild card in the National League, but
2: still a pretty solid team.
1: They're in the American League.
2: They
1: might be leading a division right now, for all we know. Angels earlier today lose 1-0 to a Cardinals team that got just 3 hits out in Anaheim. A 1-0 victory, a good start for Ross Detmers, but he takes a loss. That's somebody that I would imagine is going to be traded. A lefty that is absolutely recouped all of his prospect star value, and now he's a very good starting pitcher. If I'm LA, because they have Mozeliak, the former St. Louis general manager, and I would imagine he's being tasked with trying to help their farm, help that organization do something, because they are lifeless right now, and you have to trade pieces like that.
2: I wonder how much the Angels part ways with, how much they sell at the deadline.
1: I would imagine pitching. It would be a fire sale, right?
2: Yeah. Joe Adell could have some value. He's still relatively young. I think he's got a couple of years of control left.
1: Can you trade Trout to a playoff team, please?
2: They have to.
1: I know he doesn't want to go anywhere, but my God, he's playing.
2: I want to see him in October. We never see that.
1: Three playoff games? Or two?
2: At the most, I think he's played in one playoff series.
1: Oh, man.
2: Maybe one playoff hit in those series.
1: That's a crime.
2: I know.
1: That's a crime against the sport. Other finals from earlier today, you had the Dodgers taking down the Phillies by a score of 9-5. The Twins get a 10-6 win over the Guardians. Brooks Lee had a home run and drove in four for the Twinkies. Yankees had a doubleheader against the Pirates in the first game today. Let's see. My scores are all over the place here. This was a 10-inning win for the Buccos. They beat the Yankees 5-3. Second game, they had Max Fried. The Yankees did come back from his injured list stint. He got a no decision in this one, but he struck out 7 over 5 scoreless innings. Paul Blackburn got the win in relief as the Yankees scored 2 in the 7th to shut out the Buccos 2-0. So they split that doubleheader today. Speaking of doubleheaders, the Boston Red Sox, for the first time in 80 years, have won 15 straight. They matched a franchise record set back during the Ted Williams days of 1946 as they beat the Orioles 6-3 in day one, or game one of the doubleheader. And in the night game, that streak came to an end as Baltimore held down Boston 5-1 at Fenway.
2: Do you think Red Sox fans are really cool that they played a doubleheader today and they lost the second game after tying the all-time winning streak?
1: I mean, honestly,
2: you get to celebrate it for like a couple hours.
1: Yeah, but if you're a Red Sox fan, you're thanking your lucky stars they've gone on this break or on this incredible streak, because, dude, they had one of the worst records in the sport. Now they have the fifth best record in the American League. They have a better record than Texas.
2: Yeah.
1: I know they're not leading their division, but if...
2: Those are where the two other good teams in the American League
1: they're
2: are.
1: They're ahead of Seattle in the wild card race. So they have completely changed their complexion of what the deadline's going to be, because everybody thought that Aroldis Chapman was going to be on the move, or maybe a Sonny Gray. And now all of a sudden you look up, Boston could buy for all we know.
2: Oh, yeah. Yeah, prior to the loss of the second game of the doubleheader today, they hadn't lost a game since Corey Seager last played.
1: Really?
2: Yeah, June 30th was their last loss.
1: Elsewhere in baseball today, the Atlanta Braves got a 7-6 win over the San Diego Padres. A 5-run ninth inning, not enough for San Diego, as they fall just short of a good Atlanta team who's definitely going to buy at the deadline. Tigers bounce back with a 5-1 win at Wrigley earlier this afternoon over the Cubs. This evening, the Astros beat the Marlins by a score of 5-2 as Yordan Alvarez and Isaac Paredes hit back-to-back home runs in the eighth inning, and they handed Sandy Alcantara a loss. So this was a good comeback win for the Stros.
2: Yeah, and they're still... I mean, they're 50-54, so they're still behind the Rangers at this point. It's not really a team I'm worried about getting hot, but it is. It feels like there's the three teams in the AL West with the Rangers, Mariners, and Astros. They're all kind of right there.
1: And they're all going to be right there, it feels like, until somebody makes a trade to try to distance themselves. Earlier, the Nationals shut out the Rockies in Colorado by a score of 8-0. The Nats back over 500. Kansas City, a 5-4 win at home this afternoon over the Giants. And good on you, future Hall of Famer Salvador Perez. Home run number 317 in his career. He has tied George Brett for the all-time franchise lead. How cool is that?
2: That's really cool. I would not have expected. I didn't know where his career home run totals were. I would have... Honestly, would have guessed lower than that.
1: Well, he's had some.
2: Yeah, I mean, he's had
1: 40
2: huge
1: home run
2: years.
1: I mean, he's a bopper for a catcher.
2: And he's only. I would have guessed he's older than he is too. He's 36 years old.
1: He's played a long time, though.
2: He has.
1: That's an old 36. It feels like,
2: and especially a dude that's played a lot of catcher.
1: He has, and good on him for helping Venezuela win the World Baseball Classic. Brewers beat the Mets today 4-3, bouncing back and winning that game after falling last night. And as far as games in progress right now, I think everything is final. We had a full, almost a full slate, some doubleheaders today, but we've got to every game, and every game has gone final. So look at us. Here we are.
2: There we go.
1: We have one more Diamond Talk this week. It happens Friday night. Mackenzie Gore on the mound opposite Miller. And, dude, this is game one of a huge four-game series. I hate the fact that it's a wraparound Friday to Monday because the finale is going to be happening during our show Monday. So if you want to watch it on TV or Buzzer or wherever the hell you're watching these games, have it on the TV, but listen to us here on the ticket. So that'll do it for us. Thanks to Connor Caldwell making it awesome on the other side of the glass. Thanks to all our good P1s, especially Scott out on Lake Texoma.
2: Yeah, man.
1: Had a big day ripping lips from those catfish on Texoma. But we will be back tomorrow 1 to 3 on the Sweet Spot. We have a big show. No Justin tomorrow. Justin is working with Matt McLaren on the Invasion 9-1, so we will have one Michael Dixon producing our show and bringing you news. We'll talk a little college football at 1:55 as we've been taking a look at the local SEC teams this week, and we have the Texas Longhorns up next on Thursday. So be by the channel for that, and when the Musers will be riding at 6 a.m. So until we talk to you next time, everybody have a good night and be safe. Thank you for listening to Diamond Talk. Thank you for listening to The Ticket.
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13: 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Strength and conditioning specialist Dana Santis told us, with body weight training, you create progressive overload by changing joint angles, adding instability, or choosing more challenging variations of the same exercise. Two other factors driving progressive overload are time under tension and muscular fatigue. That means the amount of time your muscles are engaged during a movement, the slower the movement, the harder it will be until you reach the point where you can't do another rep with good form. You want to stop before you collapse. Also, remember this, pay attention to your breath. So important. Breathe out when you exert force. I'm Dr. Sanjay Gupta, helping you live a better life.
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1: And I said, "Oh my God, this is the bad one."
2: It took all of about a second and a half that recognition going, "Oh boy,
1: this is when Matt Freeze kicks the ground 8 feet behind the ball." Okay, all right, fine. Now this was the call from tonight early in the first half.
3: 5-3 win for the Chicago Fire on September 30th. It's a full

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1: Sit back to switch the field, to get the ball upfield. And the thing is, and this is why I am always a big fan, like watching Spain do what they did, their pressure is relentless. And I don't mean their pressure is, you think about that and you think about how, well, offensively when they have the ball and they're buzzing and they're threatening that. No, but their pressure all over the field is relentless. That's why there was a bad matchup for Argentina, because they don't let you breathe. Even when you have the ball, they don't allow you to breathe. There's no, hey, we're going to pick you up across midfield. We're going to, you know, we're parking the bus. We are attacking everywhere. And you see that they would attack the defense of Argentina. They attack all the teams, and that we're not going to give you a chance to set up any plays, mm-hmm. to switch the field, to do whatever you want to. And that's why I always a big fan of, if you can pressure a defense and make them make these passes, which should be easy, but anytime you try to pass the ball and you're passing into the 18, you're passing back to your goalie, bad things can happen. And I don't mean you need to rush the player, but when you can do that, it's really difficult for a team to set plays up. And instead of getting the ball up towards midfield, getting it to a side mid, getting it to the middle, they just have to worry about clearing it deep. And then it's a 50-50 ball that you are trying to get possession on. And this is where they're rushing the play, and the keeper can't stop it and get a kick. He can't, he's got to one touch it, because he can't two touch, because the pressing forward would be on him. Mm-hmm. And he tries to just time it to kick on the pass back to him, and he just whiffs on it.
2: With a whiff.
1: And the ball just goes into the back of the net. And I love how his teammates all came and hugged him after, going, oh, don't worry about it. But that's about as bad as it gets, when you are passing it back to your goalie, and because the pressure is there and you don't see it. And that's why what was so brilliant about that play is that they just, you don't realize you're in trouble until it's too late, right? It's like when the fly lands in the spider's web. Yeah, everything's fine. I'm good. Oh, wait a minute. Oh, I can't move. Oh, okay, that's fine. Wait, what's this thing coming at me? Oh, this is how it ends.
3: I moved a little bit. Now I'm stuck. Yeah.
1: This is how it ends, right? You don't realize, because, hey, we're just sort of rushing you a little bit. Okay, we're passing back. But then when we can really put you in a spot where, oh, you have to make a snap play to be able to keep the ball, that's where things like this happen. And that was a brilliant play defensively. And again, that's why pressure works. But wow, man, like you can't whiff on that. You got to at least be able to hit the ball. You can't whiff.
3: You know, he still won the game. As Miami
1: wins 3-2. It doesn't matter.
3: But he will live on in infamy. As, you know, the prime example of, look, whenever you pass back to the goalie, there's always just that moment, right? You did it when you were coaching, and your players did it. My daughter's done that. And depending on the coach, they love that strategy. Mm-hmm. Pull it back. But every pass has to be on point. Every pass has to be crisp, because at some point, someone will say, at my signal, unleash hell, and your forwards will suddenly start crashing down upon you. Like they were here. They're just kind of hanging out. It's like he turns, kind of half-asses it back towards the goalie. It's like, wait, there's no space there anymore. And you can see the panic in the goalie's face, and the ball's in the back of the net. So absolute chaos here. And look, whenever you do this, and we talk about it in football all the time too, long protracted drives are a lot of fun, right? Especially if you're running the ball mm-hmm. effectively, imposing your will on the game. But what happens? There's a lot of opportunity for mistake.
1: Yeah.
3: Hence here, several passes mm-hmm. back in your own zone. Oh, let me clear it back to, oh no.
1: Yeah.
3: And then he swings and misses.
1: I mean, to miss it like that is just, wow. How do you miss that? How do you miss it like that? Like, I don't know, like, it's a panic swing, and like, how do you, like, I don't know what's right, him missing or Matt Freeze kicking 4 feet behind the ball when he's trying to clear it out. Like, I don't know how you miss it like that. I really don't. You're a professional.
3: Yeah, the kicking the ground still seems odd to me. Like this, I get it, right? Everybody's, maybe you've stepped up to the tee and you've swung over the top of the ball, and the only thing that moves it is the velocity with which your club came through the zone. Man. You've gone to the batting cage. I could do this. I'm with my kids. This will be fun. And you're over swinging and you're terrible. Here, I get that. The kicking your foot that far behind the ball as freezing. No, I still don't get that.
1: I'll tell you. Exit Abata Fresca, exit Swollen Dome. I say this, there's an own goal between LAFC and Real Salt Lake. So you'll see that as well.

0: But speaking of football, today we got the first glimpse of what the Chiefs' new stadium is going to look like. Is it New Arrowhead? Like New Asgard? Is it New Arrowhead?
1: New Asgard.
0: We got a glimpse of what the new Chiefs' stadium is going to look like. It's going to be a $3 billion dome stadium built, of course, in Kansas City, Kansas, with the announcement a few months ago that the Chiefs are moving from Kansas City, Missouri to Kansas City, Kansas. Further confusing many new NFL fans who are, where do they play in? I thought they played there. No, they play in Missouri. That's right. There's there. I mean, it's going to be even more confusing to fans.
1: You can still sing the song Kansas City, though, right? Kansas
0: yes, you City. Can. It doesn't matter. Kansas
1: gonna
0: City.
1: Gonna bring my baby back.
0: Doesn't
1: home.
0: Matter.
1: It doesn't really matter, right?
0: You're going to a place called Kansas City.
1: That's it.
0: So you're fine.
1: Okay, magical place.
0: So the stadium looks great. You know, building it. It's a dome stadium, which is awesome. All stadiums should be dome because, yes, you want to keep the home field advantage of being the cold in Arrowhead because, look, you beat the Dolphins a big playoff game 2 years ago because of the cold. But you want to be able to make it where it can be cold. We can put a dome on top of it. We can have concerts whenever we want to. Mm-hmm. We're looking at this. They want to get when the World Cup comes back in 15 years, 20 years. You heard the Hunt family say we want to be a place that can host the games again. So I get all of this. But this is when I saw this story today, this is what was really surprised me. The Bears may move to Northwest Indiana, right? They may move there, which would be 20 minutes from downtown Chicago. In the end, it's not that big a deal. It's like when the Jets and Giants moved to New Jersey. Okay, right? Fine, right? Everything's worked out okay. But this has been the biggest heresy to the NFL. The Bears can't move. They can't play to Indiana. That's a new team. It's this... Okay, maybe it's a little bit different. New York, New Jersey, people think isn't New Jersey the capital of New York? I didn't know. Oh, Albany is? Oh, I didn't know that. But the fact, Indiana, it's Chicago, they're going to North Indiana. It is the worst story in the world. And all we're inundated with politics in Chicago and how they can't get a new stadium, they can't get the people on board, they can't get private funding, and it's the worst story in the world. But the Chiefs announced, hey, we're moving from Missouri, where we've been forever, to Kansas, and the reaction is, oh, okay. Like, I don't even think there's been an uproar from the fans in Missouri. Like, I don't think there was any, oh my goodness, they're ripping the team away from Kansas City. I mean, again, we follow sports pretty closely every day, and I've not seen anything near to the extent where it was about how when the Bears potentially moving to Northwest Indiana, when it was announced, hey, the Chiefs are going to move from Missouri to Kansas. Oh, huh. Okay. All right, then. That's been it. Like, there's been no, how dare this happen? Where's the last gasp Hail Mary from lawmakers to get them to stay? Why can't we build a new stadium here? And look, they tried. They wanted to go to a couple different locations in Kansas City, in and out of Kansas City. Kansas City Motor Speedway, they wanted to build a new stadium. It just didn't work. They're doing it in Kansas like it's happening. And it's like, yeah, they're moving. Okay. And again, not far from where they are, but still the fact that here's the Chiefs, who have been a much bigger team in the NFL the last decade with Mahomes continuing on for the next few years. You're in the, you know, you just begun the back half of Mahomes' prime. So you still have them, you know, going to be around and being part of it. Like, they've been royalty in the NFL for the last decade, and they're moving to Kansas. And whether it's in Missouri or it's across the country, nobody cares. It's like, oh, yeah. No, the Bears can't move. That's awful. But, the Chiefs. Yeah, Chiefs can go.
1: Followed it a bit because running in parallel with my beloved Chicago squad, you know, and when you're doing this and you start getting into the taxation, incentivization, and all of those things, hey, come here. Here's how we'll make it more amenable to you and give you a sweetheart deal to get it done so you don't have to go into your own pocket. And that's long been what the Bears' issue has been with a lot of stuff, is the willingness and ability, much like we talked about with the Chargers, right? Why they don't have their own stadium. The money is in, it's in the banana stand, literally. It's in the football team. They don't have a bunch of ancillary businesses off which they've gotten rich. For the Chiefs, I think it's because they have been winning that this wasn't a bigger deal nationally. And locally, I'm sure there were a lot of stump speeches from politicians that were trying to gain the favor of local businesses and keep their jobs. But for Chicago, I think it's because in parallel, and now obviously a little bit of a run-up with Ben Johnson and Caleb Williams this last year, but for 40 years, it's been the memory of the 85 Bears. Not 86, the 85 Bears.
0: The Super Bowl was in 86.
1: Yeah, but the 85 Bears, living off that forever with a lot of for lack of a better term, it's been a canned joke show.
0: Yeah.
1: For 40 years, right? And how many punchlines about coaches, quarterback ineptitude, where receivers go to die, talking the field, and how many monster truck rallies can be held on a Friday and Saturday before a home game, all of those things because it's a Park District thing, and Chicago politics, which means it gets louder. Windy City.
0: Yeah.
1: Was it just because you got wind corridors off of Lake Michigan? No. It was because the politicians were a bunch of loudmouths.
0: All right, but it's not that I expected the Chiefs move to be at the same level of the Bengals because zero. Like, there's been zero uproar about this story. The Chiefs are moving from Missouri to Kansas.
1: Oh, yeah. It's the sanctity of Soldier Field and Papa Bear Halas and the founding fathers of the NFL. You're supposed to be going. John Facenda should be doing this voiceover. I'm going to do it. I'm going to go AI. John Facenda, my words.
0: I thought the Chiefs were a bigger deal, you know? It's like the three friends hanging out before, they all go away to college. And the one friend says to the one guy, hey, man, I'm going to really miss you. Let's visit each other. Let's stay in touch. It's going to be awesome. I can't believe you're going away. It really sucks. But, hey, we've been best friends for a while and let's keep it going. We're really that close. And you say to the other friend, hey, good luck. But wait, I thought we were close. Yeah, but, Go, good luck.
1: And that third guy says, blank you. You're all leaving me behind. I'm stuck here in Mudville. Jerks.
0: But wait, but I thought it was all three of us. We were all best friends. Yeah, but, we were friends, Me and him were friends more. So, But we all did things together. Yeah. We're all part of the same friend group.
1: You had that part-time job on Friday and Saturdays. You didn't hang out as
0: much. We were all part of the NFL. Yeah. So you're going to miss me?
1: A little bit.
0: Yeah, but, I understand you're leaving. You're not mad that I'm leaving? No, I get it. But you're mad that the other guy's leaving.
1: Yeah.
0: I mean, we're really, really good friends. I mean, we're best of friends. But I thought we're all good friends. Yeah.
1: And then you reference how his girlfriend's not leaving for college either. Just to needle him a little bit more.
0: So are you going to do the long distance thing? Yeah, we're going to make it work. We decided we're going to make it work long distance. Yeah, okay. Yeah. The next long distance relationship that makes it through college, that'll be the first. That will be the absolute first.
1: If you've had any of these experiences, please let us know at How About a Fresca at Swollen Dome at Fox Sports Radio.
0: Jason Smith, Mike Harmon live from the Fox Sports Radio studios. Coming up next, is LeBron James headed to the Heat after all the silliness of the last 24 hours? Is he really mad at Adam Silver? Oh, the best guy in the world to break it down with is Fox Sports 1 NBA insider Rick Bucher. He is next. It is Must Listen Radio. We would like you to
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0: for Rick next. 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
12: Even for people who fall asleep easily, staying asleep can be difficult. You wake up, your mind starts to race, you can't turn those thoughts off. Sleep experts say there are a few things you can try. Cognitive shuffling. That's when you choose a random, impersonal, non-emotional word. Then for each letter of that word, think of as many words that begin with each letter as you can before moving on to the next one. It distracts your brain from stress. It also mimics the fragmented thought patterns that usually occur as you drift off to sleep. Sensory grounding is something else. That's when you work through things you can hear, feel, see, smell, or taste. 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

0: Yeah, TJ, clearly we can hear these songs at night, not just when you're having breakfast in America, TJ.
1: Well done. Yeah. Nicely done. There you go. You want to explain why what that means for people?
0: It's a very logical explanation going forward, TJ.
1: The logical song, baby. 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
0: Fox Sports Radio, the Jason Smith Show with my best friend, Mike Harmon. So, 24 hours ago, Miami Heat's YouTube team mistakenly put up, hey, here's your link to LeBron James' introductory press conference on Monday, June 27th.
2: Who, me?
1: July.
0: Oh, July 27th. Sorry, yeah. I was a month behind.
1: Well, you were thinking about the Knicks title.
0: Followed up.
1: The championship parades.
0: Followed up by today, where apparently LeBron is upset with Adam Silver because Adam Silver said, hey, we're waiting for LeBron to make his decision so we can figure out the TV schedule. And LeBron is irritated by it. He had his decision made a week ago, but now is not doing it because he's mad at Adam Silver. You know who loves these stories?
1: Who's that?
0: The guy joining us right now.
1: Oh, yeah.
0: Because it takes him away from having to talk about the NBA champion New York Knicks. It is.
3: Oh.
0: Longtime friend of the show, Fox Sports 1 insider, host of the On the Ball podcast. He's on Twitter at Rick Bucher. It is Rick Bucher. What's happening, man? How are you?
3: Oh, this is how annoying this subject is. I would rather be talking about the New York Knicks. without question, just anything that you want to talk about the New York Knicks. Let's go through the Jim Dolan songbook, shall we?
4: Jungle where dreams are made of.
0: On the next On the Ball podcast, Rick Bucher ranks his top 10 favorite Jimmy D and the Straight Shot songs.
3: There you go. There you go. Oh, God. Well, the circus just, it will not end. It will not end. I will say, you know, once again, LeBron James with his, you know, his last breath is still holding everybody hostage, is still an expert at how to maintain everyone's attention and torture us with holding our breath to find out what's going to happen, even when it doesn't in the big picture really matter. Like, once we get past this, and then, you know what, and actually we should, you know what, we should be thankful. We should be thankful because let's face it, it's a slow period in the sports calendar. Now that the World Cup's over, like, I mean, we got some baseball, but by and large, you know, there's not a whole lot going on out there. And I can't help but think that LeBron James knows that and that he is still going to control the narrative and be the center of attention. And this may be his last opportunity to do that. So I look at it. I don't want to confuse like Adam Silver holding up the schedule with the idea that, you know, everybody's like, well, that's obviously that means that, you know, they're trying to schedule the championship parade and, you know, this may be LeBron James' last season. And Kobe Bryant was his last, we knew was going to be his last season. He was on a 17-win Lakers team, and they still had 19 nationally televised games. Scheduled 19. More nationally televised games than wins. And it was largely because everybody wanted to see Kobe before he went. And that's what's hanging up here. If you're going to make the Minnesota Timberwolves and the Miami Heat a marquee game, or let's say the Cleveland Cavaliers and the Miami Heat, a marquee game, you're going to do it if LeBron James is one place or the other. I don't know that Cleveland versus Miami without him in the mix quite has the same juice. And so that to me is what's really holding this up, is wherever LeBron is, we're looking at potentially these are the last games we're going to see him play. And depending on the matchup and his relationship to those two teams, I mean, let's face it, most people feeling like it's coming down to Cleveland or Miami. If he winds up in one place or the other, that's going to be very intriguing just as a selling point for those games. So for me, that's why ultimately
2: they're waiting on the schedule. But the other part is they don't, normally don't they don't announce the schedule until mid-August anyway. Mm-hmm. This isn't like all of the games are being held up. It's just in working out with the broadcast partners, you know, which are the games that are going that are they going to bid on for nationally to put on nationally. They want to know, well, where's LeBron going to be? I mean, you don't think ESPN wants to know where LeBron is going to be playing, and that's going to impact the games that they want to broadcast? For sure. But don't take that and think that that means that whoever LeBron joins necessarily becomes an instant contender, or that he has this, that this is a reflection of the interest in him from teams. It's not that. It's the interest from the broadcast partners that is driving this holdup.
0: Now, when it comes to the last 24 hours, the erroneous posting on the YouTube page, you know, the fact that, okay, he's upset at Adam Silver, everybody's looking at the schedules. Do you see any clues from either of these stories the last 24 hours?
2: No, I'm not. I mean, I'm not taking any more from this than I'm taking Steve Kerr saying, oh, yeah, hey, we got him.
0: Yeah, go on Twitter. Go on Twitter with it, yeah.
2: Yeah. I think it's, you know, I do think it was probably an honest mistake. I still find it, I would be disappointed. I would be as disappointed as hearing that LeBron was mad that he didn't get the game ball.
0: Yeah.
2: Got it for his 100th win, that he felt disrespected there. I imagine that LeBron, one, doesn't want the commissioner pressuring him to make a decision, and two, he knows what I know about this, which is he's a show pony for the league, so they're like, come on, show pony, tell us where you are so that we can build out the schedule, so we can take advantage of your how polarizing you are, and people are going to want to tune in either to see you fail or to see you succeed, but you're going to draw eyeballs because you always do, and ESPN is going to talk about you ad infinitum because they will. And so they just want to know, like, how many shows can we build around? Is this LeBron James's last season? And that's what's driving this. And I would imagine LeBron is a little bit salty over being treated as a show pony.
1: Yeah, I enjoy it. 16 years ago, I was mad he didn't embrace the villainy. It seems like he's doing it this time, Rick. So, all that said, what'd you take away from Summer League? You know, we crowned a champion. It's not the Knicks. Their reign of terror is over. So, what did you get from it?
2: Big picture, what I'm getting in seeing all of the top players not just play two token games and then shut it down. I mean, I'm watching. Yes, ladies and gentlemen. I watched the Las Vegas Summer League championship game.
0: Wow.
1: Glenda Moore,
0: you were the one. Did. Wow, that's awesome.
1: You. I felt bad.
2: But you know what I saw? I saw Cam Boozer and Yaxel Lendeborg guarding each other and playing for the win. And Yaxel even going so far as to talk trash afterwards. This is going. He's going to be one of the, I think, was the 11th pick? Might be the most interesting 11th pick we've had in some time, because he's talked trash about Draymond Green. He talked trash about Cam Boozer. You know, some people just aren't built for this. My goodness. Across the board, like, we saw Caleb Wilson. We saw all the top players, Aaron Peterson, AJ DeBanza, like, they all played. And I dare say that this started with Victor Wembanyama letting everybody know, hey, you know what? We're going to take the All-Star game seriously. And what I'm seeing is a new wave of young stars who are making the game and competition and winning and playing and showing up for the fans. This seems to be a new thing for this generation of up-and-coming stars. I think we talked about it. Jalen Brunson taking less money. Shai Gilgeous-Alexander taking less money. Victor Wembanyama taking less money. I think Chet Holmgren could have taken more. Any number of guys coming up, and they're like, hey, you know what? $200 million or $250 million, $50 million, is it going to change my life? Probably not. Is it going to change the team that I'm playing on? It could. and they're choosing having a great team and having a chance to chase championships over getting every last dollar. And that feels like a sea change. And I'm frankly, personally excited that we might have a new generation who is getting back to making the game and competition first and foremost.
0: Well, knowing you as long as I have, I know that's been a big thing for you the last few years, is that the NBA players don't care about winning as much as they had in the past. It's great lifestyle. They love to play. Yep. They're ambassadors of the game. But when it comes down to winning, it's not as much of a priority as you want it to be or expect it to be.
2: Yep. Yep. Well, yes, exactly. But I think that some of it is how this generation came up and who these stars are. Like Victor Wembanyama and Shai Gilgeous-Alexander. Shai Gilgeous-Alexander had to prove himself. Like, he didn't come in anointed. Victor Wembanyama overseas had to prove himself as a pro over there. He's cut from a different cloth. Jalen Brunson had to work his way up and prove that he was this kind of a player. Cade Cunningham, sort of the same thing. People had doubts about him as a number one pick and exactly what he would be able to do. And so I just feel like we have a lot of guys who have had to earn their stripes, as opposed to, I think we had, you know, a couple generations there through AAU. It was like, you just want to get the bag. That's what I would always hear. You want to, like, I want to get the bag. I want to take care of, and there's nothing wrong with wanting to, you know, to get rich off of playing basketball. But if that's your focus and winning or championships are secondary, well, then that's going to be reflected in how you approach the game. Then load managing and making sure that I don't have any kind of injury that prevents me from getting a second and third contract is going to change the way you approach the game. And I probably should have thrown Jason Tatum in that mix in terms of the up and coming guys who are demonstrating that more than anything they want to play. How many guys 5 years ago would have done what Jason Tatum did, which is like rush back and find a way to get on the floor and play? Most guys would have shut it down and say, I'm taking the year off. I'm not going to risk anything because I want to make sure that, you know, it's not going to affect my ability to have another big contract in the future. We have a different mindset in the league, and I am applauding it.
1: So we're applauding the guys for showing up for work. You know where I'm going to transition. What comes first, LeBron James' decision or more information and closure to Kawhi Gate?
2: Ooh, boy. I'm going to say LeBron. The LeBron announcement, he can't go on too much longer. Because football's starting. And he doesn't want the competition. The Kawhi thing is a tricky one, because there's clearly enough evidence there. The struggle that I have is that there's no question there was some cap circumvention there. There's a lot of cap circumvention that goes on. Mm-hmm. The Gary Trent contract, technically, you look at that, that had to have been agreed to in advance. There's no way over the last two seasons, based on his last two seasons, that you're giving him that kind of a contract. Not with the way we're dealing with a hard cap now. I would say the same thing with Trae Young. Like, for where Trae Young was, technically, and we've seen this time and again, I mean, it's almost part of the business. You know that if a guy ends up going to a place that wasn't necessarily on his list of places he wanted to go, and then he signs a mega contract, you know that that was the carrot that got him to go there and not push back on being traded to that place. And so, but technically, you're not supposed to be able to agree to a contract in advance, particularly when technically you haven't even officially acquired the player yet. So that's where, it's tough for me to look at the Kawhi Leonard situation and say, well, you know what? They got him dead to rights. This better be severe, whatever. It's like, you know what? He got caught. And there's a number of other guys where there's a lot of smoke. And the league, I get the sense, generally wants the appearance of propriety. They want to have the appearance of integrity. But do we really, the fact of the matter is, you need some of this behind the scenes negotiating and conversation in order for the league to function. They just don't want it out there in the public, making it look like people are flaunting the rules. It's the same with the tanking. Like, they're not worried about the tanking. They're worried about how the tanking affects the gambling. That's the real issue. But the league can't come right out and say it. So that's why guys like me come on Fox Sports Radio, because I can.
1: My guy. That's it. That's it right there.
0: He's on Twitter at Rick Bucher, the On the Ball podcast as well. This week, he's interviewing every single Jalen Brunson lookalike from the contest following the finals. Want to check out the On the Ball podcast for that?
2: Whatever you want, as long as I don't have to. Like, I got another episode coming out, and I'm going to deal with the LeBron and schedule subject, but I am praying that is the last time I have to discuss this long wait. And if it comes to tracking down all of the Jalen Brunson lookalikes and having just one big podcast with all of them, I'm ready and willing to do that at this point.
0: Rick, take it easy, buddy. We'll talk to you next week. I'll start tracking them down for you.
2: Appreciate it.
1: See you, buddy. The sense of desperation in his voice at the end there, because he dropped the mic, and then as soon as you brought it, you go, I don't want to talk about this anymore.
0: Let's find out what's trending right now in the wide world of sports with Monsi Bolaños. Monsi, what do you got for us?
5: Guys, we're going to start with Major League Baseball. The Red Sox had a 15-game winning streak for like 3 hours because they had a doubleheader today against the Orioles, winning their first one. That led them to 15 in a row, but they lost the second game to Baltimore 5-1. There was another doubleheader between the Yankees and the Pirates. Pittsburgh won the first one in 10 innings. The Yankees shut out the Pirates in game 2-0. The Dodgers have the best record in baseball at 65-38 after topping the Phillies 9-5. The Brewers are right behind them. They're at 64-38, but they defeated the Mets earlier today, 4-3, just in case you missed it, Jason.
0: I watched Brett Beatty drop a fly ball in right field to allow three runs to come in.
5: I saw that. Yeah, that's good. Good memory.
0: We were having a nice drink!
5: Jordan Alvarez.
0: Having a great time!
5: Jordan Alvarez in his major league leading 34th home run of the season as the Astros defeated the Marlins 5-2. Miami has lost 9 in a row. Twins outscored the Guardians 10-6. Rays beat the Blue Jays 4-2. And the Braves scored 6 runs in the 8th inning. They held on 7-6 against the Padres. The Tigers outscored the Cubs 5-1. White Sox beat the Rangers 4-2. NFL News, Arizona quarterback Jacoby Brissett reported to training camp today along with the rest of his teammates. Nothing new regarding his contract, though. Super Bowl champion Seattle Seahawks placed running back Zach Charbonnet on the physically unable to perform list as he continues to recover from his torn ACL that he suffered during the playoffs last January. WNBA officially on its All-Star break. All the games have wrapped up, so the All-Star game is this Saturday. Next games will be starting next Tuesday, but Caitlin Clark did have 27 points and 11 assists. At one point, she was 5-for-5 from beyond the arc. The Fever crushed the Sun 123-88. Nafisa Collier had 24 points and 10 rebounds in her season debut. The Lynx defeated the Storm 86-76. Minnesota is going to go into this All-Star break with the best record. Asia Wilson dropped 38 points, but the Aces lost to the Mystics 100-99. Paige Beckers had 21 points, and the Wings held on 101-97 against the Fire. And lastly here, guys, you know, Spain won the World Cup, and they gifted two of their stars. Their reward was to make their weight in tomatoes.
0: Yeah.
5: You saw that? It was for Fabian Ruiz, who plays for PSG, and Gavi, who just goes by Gavi, I think, for Barcelona. Yeah. I love when there's players that just have a one
0: just
5: name.
0: Just one name. That's just all you need.
5: Love it.
1: That's, like, how good you are.
5: Pedri. You know, I think of Ronaldo from Brazil back in the day. Like, you were just like, I don't know how it came about, but you are known by one name.
0: Yeah.
5: But Fabian Ruiz weighed 185 pounds, so he got 185 pounds of tomatoes.
0: You know, it's not been a great last few days in produce. So, I mean, if you can get good tomatoes, I think that's pretty good.
5: Gavi weighed 150 pounds, so that's how much tomato he got.
0: Here's all the tomatoes.
5: What would you do with those tomatoes? That's a lot.
0: Do you
5: throw them at people?
0: I would not be home when the truck showed up. What time are you going to be then?
5: Not sure.
0: You know, let me call you.
5: Give him a different address.
0: Yeah, exactly. Free tomato giveaway.
5: Free tomato giveaway. Yeah, Ben Maller's like, why do I have all these tomatoes here?
0: Thanks a bunch, Monsi. Coming up next, rapid fire, as we are now just a few days away from the trade deadline in Major League Baseball. All sorts of stuff out there. Boston had the big win streak. Who buys, who sells, the big contenders, what should they do? That's next. Jason and Mike, Fox.
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14: Cam Scataboo decided, you know what? 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
15: Show y'all my legs. Yeah. Show y'all how strong my legs are. Now I'm going to flip.
14: It's like, I don't know why. Why he thought that was a good idea. So John Harbaugh spoke with Believe in Giants and discussed the Cam Scataboo backflip.
16: What's up with the backflip and Scataboo? What was your reaction when you saw that on your timeline?
17: My reaction was this. Dude, at least stick it.
14: So there's John Harbaugh.
15: Player's coach, man. 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Different level of buy-in. 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
18: 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Now that he's in New York, and maybe...
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19: So P.J. Tucker said recently he would take Knickerbocker's guard, Jalen Brunson, over OKC's Shai Gilgeous-Alexander. Right now, today, how much stock do you put into PJ Tucker saying Jalen Brunson is better? So to answer this, I have one word on how much stock I put in. That word is not no. That word is squadoosh. PJ Tucker praising Jalen Brunson. Now, he did say, and this is a part where we're in agreement here, it's a bipartisan issue. When he said he's a 90s-era player, I would say even a little before that. P.J. Tucker, the other problem is this testimony from P.J. Tucker here carries the weight of a parking ticket written on the back of a used Raising Cane's napkin.
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0: Fox Sports Radio, the Jason Smith Show with my best friend, Mike Harmon. Well, the win streak is over for the Red Sox. Going to the All-Star break, 9-game win streak on the road, 15 games, and it ended today, second game of the doubleheader. They lose to the Orioles, but the Red Sox run has put them back in the thick of things in the American League. It's a wide-open year in the American League, and look, I know that you know the big conversation, quite honestly, for the next week or so, because we talked to John Paul Morosi last night, who said, I think the first big trade is going to come in a week, especially if the Tigers have a bad week.
1: Mm-hmm.
0: They'll want to get out ahead of things and Skubal, and teams will want to make a trade and get Skubal and have a couple more starts for him than they would, because if you make a trade 8 or so days ahead of the deadline, potentially you can get him for 2 more starts, right? Depending on how it goes. So, yeah, I could see that happening. And I got to be honest, when you look at the big teams that are out there, the Yankees, the Dodgers, the Red Sox, they should all buy and buy big, right? Red Sox should buy big. Look how good they are. Yes, it's not a complete team, but catcher, shortstop, more starting pitching, they should buy big. The Yankees, they should buy big, right? With Judge projected to come back at some point, but even if not, you go out and get, you know, be aggressive. Go sign a couple of players like the Dodgers used to, or the Dodgers have, where it's, hey, we're going to go out and make a trade or a signing where it's a player for the rest of this year, but we're spending some money, but we have them for the next couple of years. And these are players we are sure about that are going to be parts of us for the next few years. The Yankees need that. You get half the guys they've been trotting out here, you know, Volpe and Dominguez and all these, they're going to be great. No, you can move on from them. You can move on from them and go other places. Clearly, they are not the prospects. They are not coming through as you thought they were. They're not just going to be great because they came up through your farm system, right? The Yankees can move on. The Dodgers especially, and we talked about this, the Dodgers last night, they could have the 12 best starting pitchers in baseball in spring training, and by the time the deadline hits, they'll need more pitching, right? And that's the case. You're waiting for too many guys to come back who are injured that are going to hit innings limits. The Dodgers need to go buy big at the deadline starting pitching.
1: Well, the fact that you don't know whether Ohtani's going to pitch. Now, he did a bullpen session of his own volition. It wasn't scheduled. I guess he just kind of grabbed his glove and said, let's go. At least that's the way it's being told. Like, all right.
0: But your knee is, I'm going to go pitch. I
1: need to figure
0: that.
1: This out.
0: I don't know about that. I got to call the front office.
1: So, Dave Roberts, hey, it's a big sign. It's great. But it's still something tenuous. You're finally starting to get healthy in your position players, right? Tommy Edman back, had a big hit. Kike Hernandez coming back. So, you're starting to get healthy. You still need to figure out how to get Kyle Tucker's bat to wake up as well.
0: You are paying him a lot of money to stink.
1: Not good, Bob. But yeah, starting pitching is the name of the game. Casey Mize, the other name in Detroit that might be on the move. Your guy, Peralta, you've been wearing the sign and spinning it around like you're trying to sell me a condo.
0: Again,
1: the last couple of weeks.
0: The Mets have something for everybody. Whatever
1: they only have like 18 guys they want to keep.
0: So. Something for everyone.
1: Or 5 guys they want to keep. Everybody else is available.
0: Overpriced players, yes. Big veterans, yes. Younger players, yes. Bullpen arms, yes. Starting pitching, yes.
1: Inquire
0: whatever
1: within.
0: You want. We have it. Come on down and see us.
1: Slightly used GM.
0: Down at New York Mets Honda. Come down and see us. Soon. Got everything we want. Exit Alberta Fresca, exit Swollen Dome. Coming up next, we get back into the biggest basketball story of the night. Keep it right here. Jason and Mike, this is Fox Sports Radio.
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32: Even for people who fall asleep easily, staying asleep can be difficult. You wake up, your mind starts to race, you can't turn those thoughts off. Sleep experts say there are a few things you can try. Cognitive shuffling. That's when you choose a random, impersonal, non-emotional word. Then for each letter of that word, think of as many words that begin with each letter as you can before moving on to the next one. It distracts your brain from stress. It also mimics the fragmented thought patterns that usually occur as you drift off to sleep. Sensory grounding is something else. That's when you work through things you can hear, feel, see, smell, or taste. That helps you to be in the moment instead of dwelling on the past or the future. Or just do a mental walkthrough of a place you know well. Familiar but neutral imagery that can calm the brain. I'm Dr. Sanjay Gupta, helping you live a better life.
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6: The Boston Red Sox had a 15-game winning streak, but the Orioles snapped that in Game 2 of their doubleheader as they came out on top 5-1. The Yankees shut out the Pirates 2-0 in Game 2 of their doubleheader, splitting their doubleheader with Pittsburgh. The Dodgers topped the Phillies 9-5. L.A. with the best record in baseball at 65-38. Yordan Alvarez in his major league leading 34th home run of the season as the Astros defeated the Marlins 5-2. Braves scored 6 runs in the 8th inning and held on 7-6 against the Padres. Tigers outscored the Cubs 5-1. White Sox beat the Rangers 4-2. And the Rays beat the Blue Jays 4-2. The WNBA is officially in its all-star break. Nafisa Collier had 24 points and 10 rebounds in her debut of the season as the Lynx defeated the Storm 86-76. Caitlin Clark had 27 points and 11 assists as the Fever crushed the Sun 123-88. I'm Monty Bolaños.
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0: 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Or if you're already within YouTube, just search Jason Smith Show. We put new videos up all the time. Let us know what you think. Love it, hate it, agree, disagree. Again, just search Jason Smith Show within YouTube. We put new videos up all the time for you. So the WNBA is on a break right now. They are on a break! They're on a break right now.
1: Yeah.
0: All-Star Game is Saturday. Sabrina Ionescu with a big night tonight. What, 9 points in the final minute of the game?
1: Yeah, finished strong to get that win.
0: Yeah, they got to say, hey, boy, maybe should have left her out of the three-point shooting contest earlier. She's that mad.
1: Said she got some kind of a half-assed text about it being involved, and it was really upset about it.
0: I mean, I competed against Steph Curry. Yeah. I'm sorry, who's this? Like, that's kind of what it was.
1: Who is it?
0: Yeah. But tonight, Caitlin Clark, another spectacular game for her. Yes, it was the Connecticut Sun who were, you know, basically have just, hey, listen, we are pulling up the tent pose. We're moving. We don't care. The Fever thumped the Sun tonight, 123-88. Caitlin Clark, 27 points and 11 assists, including 5 out of 9 from 3-point range in 27 minutes. All right. This is another. It's a game in a stacking situation where she played spectacular. And I feel unfair saying this, and I'm going to say unfair a lot in the next few minutes. I feel unfair saying this, but because it's unfair to expect this from her. But the way the W has been, every day it's different headlines. It's nothing that's on the court. It's Caitlin Clark complaining to the referees, should she be getting these calls? It's other players who are jealous of Caitlin Clark. It's the optics of, is she liked in the league? Or it's, you know, it's off the court and things that Sophie Cunningham says. The W needs stuff to be on the court. They need the conversation to get to the court. It's great that this has become a very public discourse, but if you're going to continue to grow the league and you continue to get people to come through the door, Caitlin Clark needs to be spectacular. And it's an unfair ask. And I get that. I get it's an unfair ask because she's coming in and has been fantastic, right? Look, player of the week, everything she has been fantastic. Best point guard in the league, you know, weeks of 20-9, 20-10. She has become a full service point guard now, even a better passer than she was in college, become so far well rounded.

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1: Players. They have a lot of terrific players. Asia Wilson with the MVPs and the titles. He's been the best player in the W for the last few years, right? Angel Reese, big star in the league, right? Brianna Stewart. They have a lot of great players. Paige Beckers has jumped in the last year and become a must-see player, right? But Caitlin Clark coming out of Iowa, she transformed the league. And when you come in with such hype and such interest, not so much hype, as much interest where boy, making logo threes, mm-hmm. and dragging your team of just an okay group of players all the way to the Final Four 2 years in a row where you lose against other great players. You come into the league, hey, all of a sudden the WNBA now has charter flights and they have a great CBA and the salaries are up and there's a better television deal. All of this is due to Caitlin Clark, right? Now, this is nothing that you didn't know before. Where you're arguing about it, you want to argue about who the best player in the league is, who's the most popular, who's the biggest star. It's Caitlin Clark. But the W is having a moment right now, and it's been a couple of seasons long since Caitlin Clark came in, where boy, everybody loves seeing her. Still the highest rated game. Look, the highest rated W game, the second highest rated W game in the last 25 years was the last time a week ago when the Fever played against the Liberty, right? Mm-hmm. Second highest rated game in the W of the last 25 years, and it's Caitlin Clark. Being good and being a terrific player, it's great. But, and again, it's unfair to say this, but she needs to be spectacular if the W is going to continue to grow. Because eventually people are going to say, okay, yeah, she's playing really well. But the overall headlines of she's complaining about calls, the players don't like her, it's petty jealousy, there's a racial element to it, people are going to eventually unplug from that. And it's going to be something that it will burn hot for a while, but people are going to say, you know what, every time I turn and talk about the WNBA and I see this, this is what people are talking about. And they need spectacular on the court from Caitlin Clark. And this is what I mean, where she needs to shoot 25 times a game. She needs to score 35 points a game. This is how the W is going to continue to grow, because she needs to be that level of great, because that's what people are expecting. And again, it's an unfair ask to say, we need you to be over the top great. But that's kind of what the W needs. They need to keep this discussion on the floor and have everything come from there. Not like you can't have the personal stories and rivalries and jealousies, and that's great, but you can't keep having these officiating stories and complaining and the optics that people are going to eventually go, you know what, I'm done with this. It was great for 3 years, I'm done with this, but this is the kind of performance we need from Caitlin Clark, 45 and 10, 27 and 11 in 27 minutes. This is what we need. And I mean, I know people are here and go, oh my God, real, what do you want from her? This is kind of what people have expected coming out of Iowa. And as good as she has been, like, the spectacular is what keeps people here, because the W, they've had a great last couple of years. All of a sudden, they just elbowed their way to the top saying, yeah, we're part of the everyday conversation, like the NFL, like Major League Baseball, like the NBA. We're part of it now. Every day you see in the sports talk radio shows and TV shows, the W is a topic, right? She's a topic. Angel Reese is a topic. What goes on? Kathy Engelbert is a topic when she's blowing off interviews. Invisible commissioner. But, you know, okay, how do we keep it going? We need stuff on the floor. The NBA wouldn't be as big of a deal if we didn't get spectacular performances on the floor from Jalen Brunson, Victor Wembanyama. Same thing from the NFL. But the league especially, the W is here. There's a lot of people interested now. You got to give me something that keeps me coming back. If you give me really terrific basketball, okay, but is that going to all of a sudden, am I going to get what I want? Am I going to still come back in and come back through the doors and spend tickets and spend money and watch if I'm getting really good play from Caitlin Clark? I need spectacular.
2: Well, but that's the thing, right? It's all working in levels, whether it's the media side of things, and to her credit, I mean, that's been one of the resounding hymnals that Caitlin Clark sings every time she gets in front of a microphone. Make it about the basketball. Let it be about the play. There's a lot of great play in the league. And this is like other sports. We talk about golf. When do we talk about golf on national radio with great regularity? When there's a blow up, when there's a guy backing into the fescue, when he's a big name that a lot of people associated with the tour and fans of the tour don't like, right? The Bryson DeChambeau broke through everything because, what is it? He's a villain.

0: and Rory McIlroy mm-hmm. called him out as a villain. All right, we got beef. That's good. So it gives us extra content for the WNBA. You have a lot of great basketball. We've referenced a bunch of games, Monty in her updates with some of the stat lines and updates over the course of the night. And each night we're here that we do that. But the general discourse is only about the chaos off. And I say that also with the NBA, that's a lot of the oxygen, mm-hmm. right? What are we talking about now? There's no games.
1: Yeah.
0: Like, we're worried about a 41-year-old man who may be having a lesser midlife crisis than Tom Brady and deciding about where he's going to go. Again, it's taking up 24/7.
1: No.
0: Ain't about on court.
1: No.
0: And in the NBA, where's more excitement? When there's beef, when there's off-court stuff. Yeah, once we get to the playoffs, we talk about games.
1: Yeah.
0: But for the WNBA, a lot of it is like the UFC, like other, unless there's a big event or a big moment, it kind of gets sloughed off to the back. And look, there's a lot of people that cover it and are employed to do so. And in those local markets, they do a fantastic job. And pats on the back and go read their stuff, go follow the games. But to break through nationally, right, you're always going to have your audience. That's why I use the UFC analogy. You're always going to have your audience. It's a matter of how do you build it? And it's long-term versus short-term. Because I have no doubt that you've got the next generation of hearts, minds, and souls of little girls that are going to be in.
1: Mm-hmm.
0: But they're not ready to buy and consume your products yet. You got to get mom and dad to want to take them to an arena and buy in. So I think that's the bridge that we're trying to. And more iconic games from Caitlin Clark is part of it, for sure.
2: This is great. You got to stack these games, right? But here's a perfect example of what I'm talking about. You need spectacular on the court. Also part of it tonight was Caitlin Clark getting her 7th technical foul on the season. She is one technical foul away from a one-game suspension, right? She's tied with Angel Reese for the most tees in the WNBA. Now, what did she get the technical foul for? Take a listen. Here's the play-by-play, and this tells you what I mean when I say, boy, you got to keep the headlines on the court.
3: It is so good for Connecticut to have her back. And the jawing continuing between those two. Got double technicals here.
2: So, double tees, iron on the call. What happened? Well, the fever's up big in this game, right? So, you know, tempers are going to flare a little bit. But this wasn't really tempers flaring. Caitlin Clark draws a foul, and Saniya Rivers starts jawing with Caitlin Clark, right? Now, what does Caitlin Clark do to earn this technical? What does Rivers do to earn this technical? Caitlin Clark looks at Rivers and says, yeah, look at the blanking scoreboard.
0: Yeah,
2: right?
0: it's pretty clear as day.
2: Look at the effing scoreboard, right? So basically she just said scoreboard, right? Scoreboard, look at the scoreboard, right? Which is great, right? Scoreboard. That she gets technical foul for, right? She talked about it after the game and said, yeah, she said she was locking me up and I said scoreboard and the ref didn't like that. Okay. I understand that there's certain things you need to call a technical foul for, but I mean, this is so innocuous that you can't say the F word and you can't say scoreboard. There was no insult. There was no, this falls under the category of this is just jawing, right? But you're giving,
0: that's weak ass jawing too.
2: You're giving the star player, I mean, really, you're giving the star player a technical foul. You're giving both players technical foul because also I'm locking you up, blank and scoreboard, double T. Come on. These are professionals, man. Mm. These are professionals. They can say stuff like that. If someone was getting over the top insulting, if it was racial, if it was demeaning in some way, if it was physical, I get that, man. I get that you want to keep everything okay in a game that's a 30-point blowout still with a whole fourth quarter to play. But when someone says, I'm locking you up, and the response is blank and scoreboard, that's just how it goes. Come on, man. I mean, really.
0: If you're an official, how do you not just laugh at that?
2: Right?
0: Recognize the reality of the situation of, you are kind of getting handled here.
2: And this is, move on.
0: And
2: this is where I get, like, here's your storyline that takes it away from the court and becomes Caitlin Clark getting a technical. Because I guarantee, you know what the big story is going to be tomorrow? Yeah, Caitlin Clark with this great game, which was awesome. Oh, look at the technical foul she got. The officials don't respect her. The officials aren't giving her the calls. And now it's off the court stupid stuff. right? Like, this is where, like, Kathy Engelbert, the first thing she should have done is, okay, we got to go through the officiating. The officiating is a problem every single night. We need full-time officials, need to pay our own people, whatever it is, we need to fix this. But instead, you're allowing this storyline to fester.
0: Yeah, but we've talked about it a lot. I mean, and we've played plenty of, we've had people on the network talk about it, right? It's the idea that you've got an officiating problem, and we talk about it in every sport, but certainly here in the WNBA, how many players after the game, after a win, like, yeah, you had a great game. I think, well, I tell you though, the officiating really stinks. We got a problem that we need to solve. After crushing, you know, an opponent, that's the first thing out of their mouths. Like, yeah, no, the officiating, we had to fight through it in the first half. Yeah. It's really uneven. But you know what? We came through, and I'm really proud of the, like, that can't be when you're doing your national television games. Like, I'm answering a question about, hey, how well I played, but I'm going to sideswipe the officiating in the league while I do it.
2: Yeah.
0: Because that seems to be a consistent theme throughout this WNBA season.
2: Like, you can see how this is going to now play the next 24 hours.
0: Sure.
2: You'll go to Yahoo, wherever you get your sports news from. It's going to be, did Caitlin Clark deserve this technical foul? Should she get suspended? Should it be rescinded? All these things.
0: Why are you programming other shows?
2: It's just,
0: out the call numbers while you're at it. Put up the poll question. What are you doing?
2: Tell you, that's how it's going to go tomorrow. That's where everybody's going to go tomorrow. And it's the worst thing for the W, because this takes attention away from another great game that she stacked. 27-11 in 27 minutes. That's an unbelievable 27 minutes. 5 out of 9 from, she went 5 for 5 from 3-point range. This is the spectacularity.
0: I like larity. I don't know if that's a word, but we can make it one.
2: This is the spectacular that the W needs to keep stacking from Caitlin Clark. But no, because we have an official that says, oh, I don't like you saying blank in scoreboard. Like, come on, man. This is not youth basketball where if you curse, I'm going to give you a technical, throw you out of the game. I mean, come on. You got to let tensions in sports, you got to let tensions rise, and then you got to let it break. Like, I don't understand why this still happens. And then again, whether it's officiating, whether it's Caitlin Clark's behavior, like we talked about the optics she could help herself with, and maybe being one tee away from a suspension, she is not as demonstrative arguing about calls like she has in the past. And that might help the optics for her, which we've talked about that. But like, overall, I go, how does the W do this, right? How does W do this to themselves? How do they do it?
0: Ready? Elegance, grandness, greatness, richness, splendor. Earliest evidence, 1883. Writing of a William Dean Howells author. The noun form of the word spectacular.
2: Oh, okay.
0: It is very good. Legitimately a word. I think you stumbled into it.
2: Spectacularity.
0: I like it. There you go.
2: It sounds like something P.T. Barnum made up. And I got spectacularity behind this door right here.
0: Well, we now have it as part of the vernacular here. The Jason Smith Show with me, Mike Harmon, on Fox Sports Radio.
2: I tell you, again, it's unfair to ask that of her, but you got to be spectacular every night.
0: Spectacularity is what wins.
2: You know, it's like, you know what it is? Remember that scene from A League of Their Own when it's the middle of the season and the newness of the girls' baseball league is wearing off? And David Strathairn shows up and says, hey, you know, the league is in a little bit of trouble. Mm-hmm. And, you know, the owners are talking about getting out.
0: And then he said good night.
2: They said good night and good luck. And George Clooney tapped him on the leg. And Madonna gets mad. No one's shutting me down. No one's shutting me down. And David Strathairn says, just give him something incredible. And they say, we do every single day. And it's like, but you got to be doing, and what Gina Davis does, the splits.
0: The
2: Life magazine takes the picture of her, and all of a sudden it becomes a hit because you get that spectacular moment. Like, again, it's unfair to say that, right? They're playing to the best of their ability. They're playing great. They're doing all of this, and it's an unfair ask, but it's what you need. I mean, again, playing within the system of the Fever is not going to help, right? Let's have these 40-point games, 35-point games. Shoot the ball 25 times a game.
0: I have a radical idea.
2: What's that?
0: She teams up with Danhausen and he curses the opponent. I mean, he's part of the larger NBA, WNBA universe.
2: Yeah, I'd like to see that. Yeah, where's my Danhausen Knicks shirt?
0: Yeah, I got a note today. It's delayed. For the second time, it was supposed to show up today.
2: Oh, okay.
0: I got a note yesterday evening. All of a sudden, I see the blip Fanatic. I'm like, no.
2: Yeah.
0: No. Your order through WWE Shop has been... Are you kidding me? Are you... It's like I feel like I've been LeVar Ball.
2: Like, I'm out.
0: Are these things ever going to ship now?
2: Never. People are still waiting for the Ball brand sneakers.
0: No, but
2: people
0: are still waiting. With this, like, 10 we're years talking ago. About the popularity of all the Knicks product that has now been delayed, and this now being an extension of that. They have collected so much money and interest on that money for a month before they're even printing shirt one. Like, this is just becoming a joke at this point.
2: Exit out by the Fresca, exit Swollen Dome. Jason Smith, Mike Harmon, live from the Fox Sports Radio studios. Coming up next, we get into one of the biggest highlights of the day. You have to hear it to believe it. So we would like you to...
1: stay!
2: That's next, Jason and Mike, Fox.
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17: Across the country right now, at this very moment, there are probably arguments taking place about who's doing more of the housework, the homework, the shuttling of kids from this activity to that. It's true. By and large, women do more of this than men. But doesn't have to be that way. And if you and your spouse can level that playing field, it's going to make both of you and your kids happier. Psychologist Yelena Kecmanovic says this might be how you get there. As hard as it might be at first, try to think of your partner like a teammate, not an adversary. Learn how to do some of the chores your partner does to get a better understanding of how much effort something takes. And finally, take the time to acknowledge what the other person is doing. And every now and then, even express your appreciation. That'll go a long way. I'm Dr. Sanjay Gupta, helping you live a better life.
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1: Harry Kane misses!
0: Oh, whoa, you really took me out of it there.
2: Sorry.
0: Yeah, no, it's all right.
2: Let me break this willow.
0: That's all right, no. I want England to win the World Cup so blank and bad. Hey, congratulations.
2: Jason.
0: Yeah.
2: You had a one-wish willow right now. What are you wishing for?
0: Oh, I don't know, man. I might do the $1 billion thing.
2: Really?
0: I might do that.
2: So lame.
0: I might do immortality.
2: Really?
0: I might do that. Sure. Yeah.
3: I am immortal.
0: If I could get immortality, I eventually will see the Jets win the Super Bowl.
2: No, you
0: it
2: won't.
0: Will happen. It's if I no, immortality. Immortality.
2: Jason.
0: Because what's going to happen
3: Monty
0: is
3: just said, nah.
0: Eventually the world is going to get back down to zero. We'll rebuild and the Jets will be good.
2: Not going to happen.
0: Hey, I didn't think the Knicks could win either. Look what happened there.
2: Well,
0: that was just a scant 53 years later.
2: No, the Knicks weren't cursed like that.
0: They were cursed. Look what Danhausen did.
2: Yeah,
0: I'd do that. I would do that.
3: But they were at least a good team.
2: Yeah.
3: The Jets haven't, with the exception of the Mark Sanchez years.
0: Yeah, think about that. With the exception of the Mark Sanchez years.
3: Why do you think I termed it that way?
0: The Jets have been terrible.
3: You made a couple of AFC title games. He was the quarterback.
0: He gets the credit.
3: Yeah.
0: No, I don't know. I think I might do like immortality, something like that. I always used to think like being able to fly, but I don't really like
3: but
0: flying.
3: But you watched Interview with the Vampire. Does he look happy?
0: Well,
3: I mean, at points, Lestat looks like he's loving it. I mean, in that news show, he's a rock star.
0: Well,
3: you can also
0: only be outside for 12 hours of the day.
3: So,
0: you know, I mean, that's half the day. You have to be sleeping.
3: Whatever. There's 12 hours a day that you're not out and about.
0: You know?
3: Could be a man of mystery.
0: If the one wish will, like, I would think immortality. I would think flying. I would think, I know, like, from Aladdin, you can't do the no wishing for more wishes. By the way, great bit there with the Aladdin trivia question in the beginning of the movie. Yeah.
2: That was great.
0: How good was that, huh? Yeah.
2: I loved it.
0: Very nice. Very nice.
2: What else did you like?
0: Wait, Monty didn't even know?
4: I didn't make that connection. He told me about this. I've only seen it the one time in theater. And then I went down a rabbit hole of like conspiracies and whatnot, but I did not come across that one. They told me about it. That's crazy.
0: And here's the thing is like the 90s Disney movies, like Aladdin and Lion King and,
4: top three Disney movies all time.
0: Yeah. Like I've seen those so many times and I love them. And like as soon as they did that trivia bit, it's okay. This 1992 movie featured a blue genie, and I'm thinking, oh, what an easy question. Oh, Aladdin the genie. And the thing is about it, it's not just about a genie, but in the movie when you first meet Robin Williams and he says, okay, you know, you get three wishes, and he says, but the only rules are no wishing for more wishes. And I can't make anybody fall in love with you.
4: I can't bring people back from the dead.
0: Right. That was such a cool thing to, you know, cause you don't even hear that part of it, but you know, like the rules that he has there going back. And I thought that was pretty cool.
4: Yeah. I did not, you know what I'm saying? Did not register like that. I have to go watch it again.
0: So your one wish, Willow, would be the Clippers winning championship.
4: I told Alex, I was like, if right now you put a gun to my head and I have to wish now, cause he asked me, I was like, I don't know, I have to think about it. But if I had to pick now, I told him, I was like, he said no limits. So I was like, bring my dog back from the dead. Bring Dexter back.
0: Well, they got movies that teach you how to do that. And it did not go well.
4: Well, he's my genie. He said I had no restrictions.
3: Goose was in there.
0: If you say, bring your dog back from the dead.
4: Yes.
0: That could go wrong so many ways.
3: Well, Fred Gwynn's hanging out.
4: So can you asking for $1 billion?
0: How? I get $1 billion.
4: What if it knocks you out? What if it's falling on your head and knocks you out?
3: Well, is it publicized that I have $1 billion so now people are after me?
0: I'd be smart enough to say I want $1 billion in my bank account to show up, and that's what I would want. I wouldn't say $1 billion
4: falling
0: on me.
2: Over cash?
0: Yeah.
2: Oh, you're crazy.
3: No, I want to bet of cash like I'm
0: what are you gonna do?
3: Breaking
0: what are you gonna
3: bad.
0: Do? And people
2: cash
0: break
2: is untaxable.
0: People will break in and kill you.
2: You know, the IRS is going to be like, how did he get $1 billion?
0: Do you think I care about the taxes if I had $1 billion?
2: Someone will come for you.
0: Who?
2: I don't know money stuff like that, but someone.
0: So you don't think, you think someone's going to come for me if my money's in the bank, but
2: yes.
0: If I have cash.
2: No one knows.
4: I'm with Alex here.
2: It's true.
0: No one knows, really.
3: You know what? I heard a lot of people have their billions in gold bars and silver bars. It's kind of a big, deal right now.
0: It's a weird time in America right now. You want to convert your cash to gold.
4: That'll
0: right
4: really
0: now
4: knock you out.
0: Yeah, if gold bars fall on your head, that'll be knock very,
4: you
0: very
4: out.
0: Difficult.
4: You out.
0: Yeah, that would be tough.
3: You know, Michael Bolton had a song called Steel Bars.
0: You just go by Mike. No, I think you would do the Clippers. I hope you would say something like,
4: hey, what I would do.
0: I want 20 championships in the next 30 years. So maybe you don't know what year is going to be a championship year, what not. I want 20 in the next 30
3: years. How about she would buy the Clippers so then she could be in charge?
4: Damn, that's
3: better. And put them on the right direction.
0: But then you'd have to have like,
3: she'd have no show jobs that nobody had any clue as to how to connect.
4: Well, see, this all goes back to just asking for money then.
0: Oh, then why would I ask for a billion when I could ask for like 20 billion?
3: Okay, Dr. Evil.
0: I want $100 billion. Right? Then I could buy the Jets. That first thing I would do was I would call Woody Johnson and go, dude, you're out.
3: So you'd buy Johnson and Johnson,
0: say,
3: and then
0: he would say, what are you going to give me, $20 billion for the team? I say, sold. You're out. It's my turn.
3: And you
0: now
3: know how to make a great display? Trucks full of money. Because if it's just a wire transfer, it's boring.
4: Facts.
0: I want a truck full
3: trucks
0: of money.
3: Full of cash.
0: No, because people are going to come steal
3: and then it's
0: it
3: like the Joker, and you're Jack Nicholson on top going, hubba, hubba, hubba.
0: I've seen way too many movies where people with cash get it taken from them because it's cash.
2: It's propaganda.
0: Propaganda.
2: Yeah.
0: Do you think if you
2: buy
0: had
2: big banks.
0: Okay. If you had,
3: and you get one of those money guns like you can get where you're shooting.
0: If you had $1 billion in your house.
2: Yeah.
0: You and your mom had $1 billion.
2: Okay.
0: Eventually, someone's going to find out.
2: No, they wouldn't.
0: Yes, they would.
2: No way.
0: The mailman would show up.
2: Number one, I don't live there anymore.
0: Delivery would show up. Amazon delivery would show
2: up.
0: I buy
2: an island, cash.
0: Porch pirates would show up. Something would happen. And they would go, you know, there's $1 billion in that house.
3: You know,
0: let's go back there tonight and get that money. That's how it goes.
2: No,
0: man.
2: Jason.
0: That's exactly
2: how
0: it goes.
2: You tell me professional hackers can hack the government, but they won't steal your money?
0: Dude, it's much easier. Okay, there's a very small amount of people that can go online and take your money.
2: You sure about that?
0: There's anybody on the street corner would show up and break
2: a
0: window and go grab cash.
2: How do they
0: from
2: know
0: house
2: I have it?
0: If you had you know how much $1 billion is?
2: A lot.
0: Where would you put it?
2: At a bigger house.
4: Under my pillow?
0: Under my pillow. Like Princess and the Pea. Boy, I slept
3: like
0: on
3: I said, it's
0: 40
3: a bad, giant ass bed of money.
0: People would look in and somehow find out.
2: No, they wouldn't.
0: You wouldn't be able to keep it a secret.
2: Yes, you would.
0: Somebody would tell somebody.
2: Not at all.
4: Oh,
0: somebody
4: I would not
0: would
4: be able
0: know
4: to keep it a secret.
3: No, I would build a bat cave.
0: Yeah.
4: I would make it rain everywhere I went.
0: No.
2: I would buy property. Like, I'd buy like 10 acres to myself.
0: How are you buying it?
2: What?
0: How are you buying
3: cash?
0: Okay, how are you bringing the cash? What are you doing?
3: Briefcase.
2: Briefcase to
0: how many briefcases?
2: Huh?
0: That's going to work?
3: Couple of carry-ons and away you go.
0: No one's going to go, "Oh, this guy's bringing briefcases."
2: No, they won't.
0: Dude,
3: he just showed up. I'm a traveling man. And then you leave them with the human monies.
2: It's true.
3: One bag is empty.
0: What's that movie from about 15 years ago? I think it was Olivia Martinez, the guy from it was Diane Lane.
2: Oh, Human Centipede.
0: No,
4: why?
0: Stop. No.
4: Why?
3: Whoa.
0: Stop. Whoa. Never need to bring up that movie
4: never
0: ever
4: need to bring
0: again.
4: That ever.
0: No.
2: Okay.
0: Or Human Ms. Centipede
2: Smart.
0: 2.
3: No.
0: No,
3: there was a sequel.
0: No.
4: Isn't
0: yeah,
4: there
0: no, no,
4: three
0: no
4: of them?
2: Well, how do you know that?
0: I think there is.
3: Yeah, I think
0: yeah,
3: there is.
0: No,
3: yeah,
0: there is. Never need to bring up that movie.
4: Never ever.
2: How do you know that?
0: What was that movie where he was the bad guy? Like, I forget. He was some kind of, he was either a kingpin or a drug dealer or something, and he was getting taken to prison. And the cameras are on him, like they're watching this perp walk to prison. He goes, $1 million for someone who frees me from captivity. And it's like, oh man, all right. Then all of a sudden everybody shows up trying to get this guy out of prison. And it's
3: I
0: all kinds
3: dig
0: of
3: that
0: guys. About that's what would happen if Teicher tried to go buy something with his $1 billion that he had.
2: You're
3: evidently, this
2: make
3: is
2: me feel like I'm making the wrong choice, but I know I'm making the right choice.
3: No. This is from SWAT.
0: You don't want it in. Oh, is that what it was?
3: 2003.
0: Oh, that was SWAT. Okay.
3: 100 million for anybody that'll free me. I mean, you've got Samuel Jackson in there, Colin Farrell, Michelle Rodriguez.
0: Star. Sure. But, that was Jeremy Renner, one of his first big movies.
3: There you go. You got it all.
0: Yeah, there you go.
3: Yeah.
0: Okay. Yeah.
3: But you did mention in terms of people that would come to attack you. I wanted to make sure I noted this out. You mentioned pirates. Now, MIT has a certificate in piracy if you can take archery, pistols, sailing, and fencing as your required PE courses.
0: Wait, I could graduate with a degree in piracy.
3: You can get a certificate in piracy. Yeah.
0: This is not at Seton Hall because no. Their nickname is the Pirates.
3: Yeah, no, no, no. That's,
0: this is
3: that's,
0: MIT.
3: Yeah, MIT.
0: I can spell. Are you
3: gonna, so you got to get into MIT. I don't think you could just do an extension coursework of pirates.
0: What are my classes I could take again?
3: You got to take pistols.
0: Oh, I would do
3: archery. Sailing and fencing.
0: Okay, sailing I'd be bad at. I know I'd be bad at sailing.
3: But could you pass fencing? It? Because if you could pass it.
0: Oh, yeah, yeah, okay.
3: I mean, like, it doesn't say that you necessarily have to be great at it.
0: Fencing, I like to think I've done enough lightsaber practice when I was a kid that I would do okay in it.
3: You got to make the sound, too, though.
0: Yeah. Yeah.
1: This was your father's lightsaber.
3: Yeah.
1: He wanted you to have it when you were old enough.
0: Yeah, but I've never heard about you, and you've been anonymous on this planet forever, and you're only giving this to me because I happen to show up at your cave one day.
1: Yes, that's how it works here. I've been keeping an eye on you for the last 20 years and letting you just basically give free employment to your uncle and trying to guy and trying to buy moisture evaporators, which are never the wave of the future.
0: What are the other two courses again? So it's sailing.
3: Sailing.
0: Yeah.
3: Fencing.
0: Yeah.
3: Archery.
0: Archery would be fun.
3: Again, yeah, tying back to Jeremy Renner. See, we got Hawkeye
0: archery
3: in.
0: Archery would be fun. Archery would be fun. And one
3: and
0: other
3: pistols.
0: One? Like, is that like dueling?
3: Like dueling, yeah.
0: Oh, see, I've seen Hamilton enough where I think I'd be okay at dueling.
3: One, two, three, four,
0: you know how you
3: win
0: a dueling?
3: Six, seven,
0: you just turn
3: eight.
0: Around, you just turn around and shoot before the other guy does. I mean, really? What are they going to say? Oh, you cheated. Yeah, but I won. Oh, and now I'm dead.
3: I mean, it falls in line with piracy. See?
0: We take 10 steps and turn and shoot. Yeah, I'm turning at 3 steps. And I'm shooting, and that's what I'm. And I win.
3: I take baby steps.
0: I win the pistol duel.
3: I was champion. As you see, it's a graduating class of one. I was very effective in my pistol work.
0: And instead of the cap and gown, you get the eye patch that goes over your.
3: You get
0: eye.
3: A patch, a hat. And a sash.
0: And the color of the patch you get is what college you graduated
3: no,
0: from.
3: That's
0: like
3: right.
0: Arts and sciences,
3: no, that's good.
0: Engineering. No, I get the black patch because I graduated straight from pirate school. I got the yellow patch because I graduated from here. No, that
3: and
0: work.
3: You walk straight off the stage and they give you a bottle of rum.
0: Sure.
3: And here you go.
0: Would that be a class? I think that would have to be a class.
3: I don't know. Evading a pirate monkey?
0: No. What? I mean, no.
3: Or drinking rum.
0: Actually, no. Balancing a parrot on your shoulder,
3: no,
0: that
3: that's
0: should
3: good.
0: Be class too.
3: No, yeah, teaching him how to say certain phrases.
0: Yeah. You know, my favorite good. Letter is R. Yeah, no, I think that'd be, okay.
3: No, it's good.
0: You can get a degree in piracy.
3: Who knew?
0: Really
3: I saw that. It popped up in my timeline the other day,
0: boy.
3: And I went, huh. So there you go.
0: All right, so let's find out what's trending in the wide world of sports with someone who's just spent the last 30 seconds trying to get that piracy degree from MIT.
3: Yay.
0: It's Monsi Bolaños.
4: I sure did. Can I borrow money out of your millions to get this degree?
0: I got $1 billion.
4: Oh, you can give me it. So
0: and
4: you can give it to me?
0: I can Venmo some of it to you.
4: Yeah, that'd be nice.
0: Because it's easy. I don't have to worry about putting it all in a briefcase and carrying it in and getting robbed like Tyshirt would.
4: But cash is king.
0: Okay, we don't live in the apocalypse. Cash is going away.
4: Cash is
0: king. We're not even making pennies anymore.
3: Listen, just because you converted everything to crypto.
0: I want $1 billion in crypto.
4: In crypto. That's easiest wish.
0: That's like me giving you nothing. Yeah, sure. Here you go. Take it.
4: In fact, here's all the crypto.
0: Yeah, all of it. You get all of it.
4: All the monies. All the monies. All right, guys. Let's start in Major League Baseball. The Red Sox had a 15-game winning streak, but they only got to celebrate for a few hours because in Game 2 of their doubleheader against the Orioles, Baltimore came out on top 5-1. The Yankees and the Pirates also had a doubleheader on Wednesday, and they split it. Pirates won the first one in 10 innings. New York shut out the Pirates in Game 2, 2-0. The best record in baseball goes to the Dodgers, 65-38. They beat the Phillies 9-5, while the Rays defeated the Blue Jays 4-2. Twins outscored the Guardians 10-6. Tigers outscored the Cubs 5-1, and the White Sox beat the Rangers 4-2. Yordan Alvarez did hit his Major League leading home run, 34, that is. Major League leading 34th home run of the season as the Astros took down the Marlins 5-2. Miami has lost 9 in a row. The Braves scored 6 runs in the 8th and held on 7-6 against the Padres. Also victories for the Nationals, the Reds, the Royals, and the Brewers, who also have one of the best records. They're at 64, and 38. The WNBA is officially in its all-star break. Nafisa Collier had her season debut. She ended with 24 points and 10 rebounds as the Lynx took down the Storm 86-76. Minnesota is going to go into the all-star break with the best record. Asia Wilson dropped 38 points, but the Aces lost to the Mystics 100-99. The Wings held on 101-97 against the Fire. Paige Becker's 21 points, while Caitlin Clark, who was pretty hot from beyond the arc at 1.5 of 5, she ended with 27 points, 11 assists as the Fever crushed the Sun 123-88. Clark did receive her 7th technical foul, so she is one away from a 1-game suspension. In the NFL, Arizona quarterback Jacoby Brissett reported to training camp today along with the rest of his teammates. Nothing new regarding his contract. Seattle Seahawks placed running back Zach Charbonnet on the physically unable to perform list as he continues to recover from tearing his ACL during the playoffs last January. And yeah, the Chiefs released renderings of their new $3 billion stadium in Kansas City, and it's expected to open in 2031. Woo! Back to you guys.
0: Thank you very much, Monty.
4: Like in dodgeball?
0: You know what else is a pirate's favorite letter?
4: R.
0: C.
4: C?
0: Yeah, there you go. C and R. C.
4: Why C?
0: C.
4: For the sea, for the ocean?
0: S-E-A. Yes.
4: The sea.
0: It's R.
4: Oh, I see.
0: But also C.
4: Ah, yes, okay. Yeah, entiendo. Entiendo.
0: Yes. Entiendo.
4: La. Entiendo.
0: Sí.
4: Sí.
0: Mucho gusto.
4: Igualmente. Ciao.
0: Coming up next. Yeah, okay. So we had to get that piracy degree conversation.
3: Well, you know, it really evolved into a place you would have never anticipated.
0: In One Wish Willow, sure. But coming up next. Hey, a crazy moment. You got to hear it to believe it from earlier today. Jason and Mike Fox.
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19: We have avoided it long enough. Make some noise! Did a Miami Heat social media intern screw up and announce prematurely that LeBron James is returning to South Florida? Or was this just a harmless beta test? You make the call. This Miami Heat, I put this in air quotes, leak by the Miami Heat. It has got more layers than a Flying J truck stop burrito. There's a lot there. And is just as likely as that burrito to make you sick. Okay, so look, you don't, where I come from, on this side of the microphone, you don't accidentally upload a LeBron James is returning video on YouTube. I know the video was never the placeholder. Listen, I don't know much about YouTube. We did Benny versus the Penny when it got canceled by NBC. We put it on YouTube last year as a placeholder. And so I was publishing things on YouTube, and I never once published the wrong video. And I don't even know what I'm doing. And I didn't. And these are people that are supposedly trained on what they're doing. So I find that hard to believe. It's kind of like accidentally launching a nuclear missile. You know, somebody meant to hit the button. Right? Somebody meant to hit the button, and that's it. Now, sure, we hope that this is just some overzealous intern who pressed the whatchamacallit when they were supposed to press the doohickey, and they pressed the wrong thing. But if this is accurate.
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5: 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Mike,
12: check. Is Messi the best male athlete of all time? Well, no, he's not. 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Jokic has been the best NBA player for most of the last decade. 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Was Tiger Woods a great athlete? It's interesting. I mean, Messi is 5'7 and 150 pounds. I mean, there are rides at Disneyland. 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Most athletic means you can jump out of the gym. 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

0: 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Jason Smith Show with my best friend, Mike Harmon. Yeah, I think this can temporarily replace Goodbye Horses.
1: I think it's time.
0: Yeah, we can do that. Yeah, why not? You know, the end of a good horror movie, the song. Sure, we can do that every 30 years. Why not? So, big story today. Charlie Woods, Tiger Woods' kid, is out at the U.S. Junior Amateur Championship thanks to a camera click. Now, Charlie Woods is trying to reach match play in the U.S. Amateur. He falls short in a 14-player playoff.
2: 14.
0: For two spots. Right? Now, this is a pretty big playoff for two spots. And you think people at the World Cup are upset. 64-team World Cup.
2: This is borderline a battle royal.
0: This is a 14-player playoff for two spots. He got eliminated with a bogey earlier today after he was bothered by the clicking sound of a phone camera during his third shot of the first playoff hole. He duffed it, bogeyed it, he was out of the tournament.
2: Zipped it, flipped it, slammed it. He almost like had like our World Cup moment where you kick the dirt instead of the ball.
0: Now, here's the audio of it, of Charlie Woods' shot. You hear the camera click, and he takes a bad swing. He gets really mad after. This is the audio. This is from the cell phone that took the video, or was very close to the cell phone that took the picture. Take a listen.
3: Right this way.
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0: You hear the whippoorwill, the woodpecker.
2: Now were the birds legit?
0: I don't know. That's the thing. Were they piping in bird sound effects? Were they not really birds?
2: Because it almost seems, you know, over the top. The birds are pretty loud and chirpy, yeah. And then here's the click.
0: Maybe they were the tracker jackers from Hunger Games.
2: Oh, now you're talking, baby. Let's go.
0: But you hear the audio sound effect of the camera, and yes, look, we've talked about this earlier in the show where I said, you know, honestly, in hot take, I think if you're locked into the moment, you know, golf, whatever it is, you don't hear the camera click. This happens a lot, more than you think it is, but it only makes headlines when someone makes a bad shot. Tiger Woods, very famous at this, right? Mm-hmm. Here's Charlie Woods, his kid, and he gets knocked out because of this. But mainly, I look at that and go, who the hell has that sound effect on their phone when they're taking a picture? Like, I picture my dad, who's in his late 70s and doesn't know how to turn off the sound effect of his phone or shut his phone off and just, oh, I got the picture out and it's a flip phone and he just takes the picture. Oh, hey, sorry, Charlie. Sorry, Charlie. Yeah, I didn't know it was going to make that sound effect. Like, that's how I picture someone, because there's no one else who takes a picture and you hear that loud sound effect as it goes.
2: Yeah, I got to figure out, is that a setting on my phone? Because I kind of dig that now.
0: Can I just say, I make it sound really, really loud.
2: I want to make it sound clickety click like a boomhauer. Clickety click.
0: And this guy goes click, click, click, click, click. Like, really, like, I mean, if this is somebody who's under the age of 70, I would be surprised.
2: Well, look, you got the desired effect. Created some chaos, went viral. And now we'll probably go on to a certificate in piracy.
0: Did you see that? I helped you get to the playoff in this tournament by clicking my camera when Charlie Woods was hitting. Don't say I don't love you, grandson.
2: Took down in a 14-man playoff.
0: Exit out about a Fresca X at Swollen Dome. For Mike, I'm Jason. My buddy Ben Maller coming up next. This is Fox.
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10: Back in 2019, I made a documentary for HBO called One Nation Under Stress. And what was true then is still true now. Money and financial problems are consistently ranked as the number one cause of stress in the United States. And a brand new study out of the Mayo Clinic found that worrying about money may age the heart even faster than traditional risk factors. Unlike an acute stressor, such as a short-term work deadline or a brief illness, financial strain is often chronic and ongoing. And because money affects so many aspects of daily life, financial stress can be difficult to escape. Even so, financial stress does not mean you're doomed. Just means you need to double down on the things you know are good for heart health: diet, exercise, sleep, and of course, not smoking. I'm Dr. Sanjay Gupta, helping you live a better life.
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7: 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Muncy flies the ball left center field. This one's back, and it is out of here. Max Muncy with his third go-ahead homer of the road trip.
6: 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They defeated the Phillies 9-5. The Orioles snapped the Red Sox 15-game winning streak after their 5-1 victory in game two of their doubleheader. The Yankees and the Pirates also split their doubleheader on Wednesday, while Yordan Alvarez hit his major league leading 34th home run of the season as the Astros beat the Marlins 5-2. The Tigers outscored the Cubs in Chicago 5-1, while the Rays beat the Blue Jays 4-2. The WNBA is officially in its all-star break. Caitlin Clark had 27 points and 11 assists as the Fever crushed the Sun 123-88. I'm Monsi Bolaños.
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13: The phone is ringing, unless it's not, and we don't think it is. Welcome in the beginning of another night of the Ben Maller Show. 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And we are back at it. So I was at a fork in the road, and we have editorial control over what we talk about here. So I was like, I want to start with LeBron again. Not really. Don't want to start with LeBron again. So I was like, I want to go. And this story caught my attention. So our lead this hour is from the Theater of the Absurd, social media parasite Jake Paul has again for the second time in about a month, Jake Paul, the weasel, you little weasel, chatting about his plans to go to the NFL. You're saying, hey, Maller, isn't that the guy that does the TikTok, the YouTube, right? He's not an athlete. No, he's not an athlete. He's like a fake boxer. That a lot of people say he's a fake boxer and all that. So, yeah, that guy. That's the guy. So, Jake Paul, if you didn't see this, perhaps not. Why would you see this? You're an adult. Jake Paul claiming that NFL teams and coaches have expressed interest in him. Now, not watching his content. No. They've expressed interest in, according to him, signing him once he's done with his Fugazi boxing hustle. This is great. So he talked to something called Front Office Sports, whatever that is, and said that he had conversations with a couple of franchises. Wink, wink, nod, nod. I added that on. Jake Paul, who's from Ohio, says lifelong Cleveland Browns fan. So he's enjoyed the factory of sadness, and his level of football pedigree. Remember, he was all SEC back there in Mississippi back in the day. No, you don't remember that? I don't remember that. Did he play at one of the directional schools somewhere in the MAC? No. No, that didn't happen. His football.

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1: Because of his boxing, he has developed speed, strength, and hands that could outperform the players that are being paid in the NFL. He said, this is Jake Paul. All those Paul brothers are the same. Jake Paul saying that all he has to do is practice some routes or roots, and he'll be good. Okay, that is a good jumping off point. Let us discuss. So social media parasite Jake Paul says a couple of NFL teams and coaches have reached out and are interested in bringing him in and having him play football for them. Is this legit or clickbait? So I've got my thoughts on this. I've got Jersey Mike's, Sunkissed, and Fire Extinguisher. And we'll combine all of these things together, and we are going to have a delicious meatball sandwich is what we're going to have. All right, so Jake Paul claiming that NFL teams, more than one, reaching out to him. This is not roster reality. It is engagement farming dressed up as opportunity. It's, you know what it is? It's Purina. It's catnip is what it is. It's like media catnip. Now, Jake Paul lives in a world where attention is the currency, and he's the Federal Reserve in that world, the attention world. Right, that's the currency in that department. And if coaches actually called, I'd love to hear names. If they did actually call, which they didn't. If they did, it wasn't for football. It was like, hey, my teenager wants to go viral. Can you help me out on some social media marketing? Sure, no problem. What do you need? Okay, so he's 29, Jake Paul, which if you know the comps in the NFL, if you're a running back at age 29, you're being phased out. That's pretty much close to retirement age in the NFL, not rookie camp. It's, hey, let's make a wish for the influencers. Nostalgic high school glory is not the college or pro experience. Unfortunately, it is not. Although I do remember, and a lot of people forget this, the Chicago Bears signed Al Bundy. Back in the late 80s, early 90s, Al Bundy had 4 touchdowns as the fullback for the Polk High School football team, and the Bears signed him. And he didn't play much. He was on special teams. A lot of people don't remember that. Now, meanwhile, in terms of this particular story, the people at Jersey Mike's, we think they might be adding a signature Jake Paul sandwich here. And it's the Fluffer Nutter, peanut butter, marshmallow fluff, a lot of extra fluff. Fluffy McFluff is on the menu, and sure, a pathetic franchise might crave the publicity, the merch sales, the algorithm juice, all of that stuff. Now, personally, I'm going to be Benny Brightside. I know that there's no chance that NFL coaches actually say, hey, we'll offer you a contract. However, I would love to see it. I'm in the content business myself here. I'm a radio influencer, so I would love to see Jake Paul get an opportunity. Bring him in, run him on a slant, and let me see a practice squad safety vaporize Jake Paul. Break his jaw again. Boy, would that be fun. Man, that would be good to watch. Okay, good video clip. It'd go viral. He wouldn't mind. Be like, hey, I'm Rambo. Look at me. I made some money on that video. Look at me now. All right, now to Vegas we go. Problems in Sin City. The Raiders, number one overall pick.
2: Number one.
1: Fernando Mendoza, still unsigned. Training camp is underway around the NFL. Rookies have started to report within the next couple of days. Pretty much everyone will be done with that part of it. And the veterans will start showing up. And so Mendoza is one of the last major first-round draft picks that has not signed on the dotted line. Now, we are told through breathless reporting, the holdup is over the structure of the signing bonus, not the total value. There cannot really be any kind of debate over the total value. The 4-year rookie contract is worth $57.2 million. That includes a

0: $38.1 million signing bonus. It's all pigeonholed, depending on where you were drafted. It's called the rookie wage scale. So that is locked in. That's no haggle. No haggle. Now, Mendoza's camp, though, is attempting to haggle. They want the entire signing bonus paid up front. They want it all paid up front. And they claim, well, the precedent's been set back in the day during the pandemic 6 years ago. 6 years ago, Joe Burrow, who was the number one pick there, got all of his money paid up front. Now, the Raiders have not yet agreed to that payment plan, which is not a payment plan, it's just here's the money. So we have a bit of a standoff. Now, the question, why are the Raiders reluctant to give Fernando Mendoza his entire signing bonus up front? So you're getting the public version. If you want the real truth, you got to give some truth serum. Some, you know, little this, little that, couple pills there, you tell the truth. The silver and black know that Fernando Mendoza is a developmental quarterback. But Maller, he's the top pick in the draft. He's not a true number one pick, right, where you unwrap. A true number one pick, you unwrap the pick, and you plug and play. That's it, right out of the box. But he's more of a mystery box, Fernando Mendoza here, than an instant franchise savior just add water. That's not who he is. And Tom Brady picked Fernando Mendoza for a couple of reasons. Remember, Brady didn't know what he was doing. I mean, the guy's so lost, he wants to get into WWE. He's completely effed up. He didn't know what was going on with him. The reason Brady picked Fernando Mendoza, I'm convinced, is not because Brady knows that Mendoza's going to be good. It's out of FOMO. Right? Because what if he absolutely does turn out to be good, even though he's not really projected to be that good? The fear of missing out is why the Raiders picked him with a top pick. We got to take him. We got to do it. However, on the Raiders' side, you don't haggle over a signing bonus unless you're worried the kid might become a sun-kissed lemon. And you won't get a lemon. Well, you got a lemon. So this is a classic NFL rookie-scale posturing storyline. And again, the money is fixed. It's locked in. Right? What you see is what you get in terms of the money. Obviously, it's different if you spread the money over payments. There's a little more advantage to the Raiders. It's timing. I get it. If I'm Fernando Mendoza, I don't think he's going to be very good. But if I was in his shoes, because of inflation, I would want the money right now. Money now is worth much more than it will be down the line. You can't blame him and his posse of people riding his coattails to try to get that money. Take the lump sum, invest in a portfolio of stock and crypto and real estate, and you're set for life, right? Yeah, unless he just wants to quit football. He'll show up eventually, or he can go work on Wall Street, knock yourself out. Now, either way, Kirk Cousins is opening the season as the Raiders' starting quarterback anyway. So it's like we're really worried about the backup and how many practice reps Fernando Mendoza is going to get before he sails off into the wild blue yonder of just sitting on the bench. Now, speaking of sitting on the bench, to free agency we go, and a quarterback entering the market. Attention, Buffalo, Kansas City, Baltimore, and Cincinnati. If your star quarterback gets hurt, you have Jimmy Garoppolo, who's back in play. Jimmy Garoppolo played with the Rams the last couple of years, and Garoppolo had been contemplating retirement earlier this offseason, but he has decided, thank God, he's going to bless us with his presence as he wanders up and down the sidelines there, says he will continue playing in the right situation. Garoppolo spent the last 2 years as a caddy with the Rams and for Matthew Stafford as the backup there. And Sean McVay had said, just being polite, that the door is still open for a reunion. And the Rams, of course, wasted. They flushed a first-round pick in the toilet to take Ty Simpson because they're not that bright over there sometimes. And Garoppolo, at 34 years old, entering his 13th NFL season, if he finds a team to take him, most known for his days with the 49ers. And at one point when he played for the Patriots, he was so upsetting to Tom Brady, the Patriots gave Garoppolo away. They just gave him away. They said, well, Brady didn't like this guy because he's talented, and so they gave him to the 49ers. after for years saying, well, Garoppolo's worth two first-round picks. So they went to, after the Niners, he went to the Raiders and recently with the Rams. All right, question. So Jimmy Garoppolo, planning to continue his NFL career after contemplating retirement. So what is the first thing you'd tell him if he called you today and said, you know, I need some advice? Well, who are you going to call? You need advice. Well, let me call the Ben Maller Show for advice, because that's really who's got the great advice. Really, the Ben Maller Show. Overnight Talk Radio has all the answers. We've got the headphones. We've got the microphone, the whole thing. All right, so if he called me today, I would tell him to pull up to the intersection, and you just sit there and you wait. You wait for that green light, and you just twiddle your thumbs. Currently, you sit in a state of suspended animation, which is perfect, considering his career has been pretty much in suspended animation as the backup with the Rams the last couple years. So Jimmy's strategy is rather simple. As the career counselor, the strategy is you sit still, you look all pretty for the ladies, and you pray somebody's starter goes snap, crackle, pop. Mentioned Kansas City, Buffalo, go down the big board there. The usual suspect, Baltimore, the top quarterbacks in the NFL, and then all of a sudden, hey, Patriots, Drake May gets hurt. All of a sudden, some ligaments start tearing. Who are you going to call? Jimmy Garoppolo. His entire career at this point, he's now in the break glass in case of panic stage of his career. Nobody actually wants to be the fire extinguisher. He's the fire extinguisher. So that's where he is right now. The key phrase is the right situation. That's the way it's being passed on, that Garoppolo's looking for the right situation. So in order to get the right situation, he has to hibernate until a contender panics because their franchise quarterback is in the injury tent, and then all of a sudden he slides on in and gets an opportunity. Now, if that fails, if he gets tired and can't stand waiting anymore, well, then just contact all the teams, and the first team that hasn't Googled Jimmy Garoppolo injury history will be the team that wants to add Jimmy Garoppolo. And so they'll be the team that he ends up with. It is the Ben Maller Show. If you would like to be part, you can join us right now. Say hello at 877-99-ON-FOX. That's 877-996-6369. Also on X, at Ben Maller. That's at Ben Maller if you want to be part of the live radio program as we work our way through the overnight. Again, those are the ways to hang out with us and be part of the fun if you are so inclined. Well, yeah, it's not a newbie night. I got some angry emails from the regulars. You know, your show's just not as good when I don't call. Shocking that you would have an opinion, that you would be so full of yourself, you schmucks, that if you don't get to call for a night, all of a sudden the show's in the toilet. I mean, my God. Really? Is that where we are? My goodness. All right, again, 877-99 on Fox, on X, at Ben Maller. That's at Ben Maller if you'd like to be part of the live program. So some subtle shade, a Major League Baseball team getting some shrapnel from Capitol Hill. What is that all about? We'll get to that. We'll take your calls, the whole thing, and we will do it next.
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0: show. We had a very successful newbie night yesterday. We thank everyone that called up, that took the leap of faith to participate. You do not have to wait for a newbie night, although you always seem to want to wait for a newbie night. We love hearing new voices. It's great for the show, having new blood be part of what we're doing here, and then it also annoys our regulars, which is a lot of fun to see them freak out. Just can't handle it. Cannot handle it at all. And if you would like to be one of our callers, and you have not called before, or you have, either way, you can be part of the fun right here and say hello at 877-99 on Fox. That's 877-996-6369. And also on X, at Ben Maller.
1: He's the daddy.
0: That's right. The daddy of the show. Unbelievable. I got a message from an old colleague here at Fox Sports Radio from many years ago. I've not spoken to in probably 15, 16, 17 years. And it was because of one of our listeners who just happened to mention my name because I had mentioned his name. It was pretty cool.
2: Oh, I love when that happens.
0: It was random.
2: It's a small world after all.
0: There it is. Lorena, that's the voice of Lorena. You can say hello to her. No intern tonight, so she's got to do all the work. Unfortunately, FSR Tech Queen right there. And Koopaloop, a Bronco fan. That is a Bronco fan.
3: Hell yeah.
0: Your comments can and will be used against you in the court of the Maller Militia, so please... please act accordingly. Yes. Thank you. All right. Let's see. What do we got here? Eeny, meeny, miny, mo. Pick a caller by their name. Late night drug tester says the reason Fernando Mendoza hasn't signed yet is because he is enjoying all the Fremont Street experiences that they have to offer there. Yeah, that is quite the scene. That is interesting. And the iHeart Studios, by the way. Fun fact, the iHeart Studios are in Fremont Street, literally on Fremont Street.
2: Yeah, like great view.
0: Yeah, they're pretty cool. Like, I've worked out of that studio a few times, and you're in there, and it's climate controlled, and it smells good, the air conditioning's working, everything's plausibly clean, and then you look out the window, and it's Sodom and Gomorrah. It's hell, fire. It's just all kinds of debauchery down on the street. It's pretty wild. You juxtapose what you're in and then what's outside the window. It's crazy. It's kind of like when I've done shows out of New York, our New York studios over the years, the same vibe. Although, if you go to Lower Manhattan, no one's there. It's a ghost town. People say, oh, the city that never sleeps. That's bullcrap. That's false. A lot of people sleeping. The only people I saw when I've done the show from New York, the only people I've seen are the trash people picking up the trash. That's it. And some vagrants walking around. That's about all. Andy in Lionel Lakes, Minnesota writes in. He says, A+ on the opening Maller monologue. I would suggest that those Paul brothers have a tag team match at SummerSlam with Tom Brady and Fernando Mendoza. If the Paul brothers win, Jake gets a contract with the Raiders. But if Tom Brady's team wins, Mendoza gets his full bonus. Problem solved. Great idea. That's a great, you're a marketing maven. That's a solid idea. Outstanding. Fargo Pete writes in. He says, Dear Ben, please take Blind Scott back. Actually, well, I guess it's not from Fargo Pete. That's signed Bernie Frado. Okay, I didn't know we lost Blind Scott there. Nostradinus writes in from the Seattle Seahawks PR department. He's got his Sam Darnold onesie on right now. He says, so when Matt Stafford goes down with a hangnail injury and they no longer have Jimmy, can you count on a long season for the Rams or another great one for the good guys? Well, the Rams are the good guys. And you probably don't understand this, Nostradinus. You know, you've been sending me Seahawk porn all week. I don't need that. I don't need that at all. However, I will tell you that with Sean McVay, in Sean McVay we trust, he got to a Super Bowl with Jared Goff, which is the most impressive. People talk about the Eagles when they went on that run with Nick Foles and won the Super Bowl, or Joe Flacco back in the day in Baltimore. I would argue just getting to a Super Bowl with Jared Goff is more impressive than winning the Super Bowl with another quarterback. Look, with the Lions, Goff's been fine during the regular season, been exposed in the playoffs and all that, but Sean McVay got over the hump. He did. Chip in the Q's writes in, says A+ on the opening Maller monologue, Jake Paul could indeed make an NFL squad if the team was insane enough to use the roster spot on him as a backup holder on field goals. Rumor has it he's long been studying Charlie Brown's football holder, Lucy Van Pelt. Yeah. A lot of people don't know that Lucy Van Pelt is an aunt of Scott Van Pelt. People don't realize that because it does. You know, Scott's a little embarrassed that his aunt was famous in the Peanuts. She gets annoyed by that. And it bothers her greatly, or bothers him greatly, that it's kind of a disgrace for the family that she was such a bully, such an absolute bully. Lucy Van Pelt, and it's a shame. Jordan writes in, and he says, how dare you mention Cincinnati as a landing spot for Jimmy G? Joe Cool will not be getting injured this season. He will lead the Bengals to the promised land by himself. Super Bowl MVP number two on the way. I just think that if Flacco plays, by the third or fourth game he has to play, he'll be riding around a John Deere lawnmower. You feel me on that? You know what I'm saying? Yeah, absolutely. Absolutely. Nature Boy answering the call of the wild says Jimmy G looks good in red. So he says. Yeah, all right. Not a Burner writes in, says, so glad to hear that you guys are okay and that the caution sign wasn't as serious as it sounded. If you can survive Lorena and her microwave situation, you can take on anything.
2: I saved the whole studio.
0: Yes.
2: I also almost destroyed it.
0: Lorena is a woman that believes in pushing the boundaries. She thinks that warning labels are a challenge. That you can put aluminum foil on microwave.
2: I didn't know it was wrapped in foil. It was in a brown bag.
0: Famous last words. You can mix bleach and ammonia and all that, you know, and stuff you probably shouldn't do. Perito writes in, not a burrito. His name is Burrito. He's Weedman's favorite because he sends Weedman candy. And he says, Maller, same old blank coming out of your mouth. F minus on your opening monologue. I believe I've upset Perito. Let's see how you feel when Kelly Stafford's husband is out. I guess he's predicting doom and gloom for the Rams. Well, even if the Rams have a bad year, the Raiders have had a bad lifetime. Like, you got to be really old to remember when the Raiders are good. It's been a minute. It's been more than a minute. Like, it's kind of crazy to think that if you're in your 30s, you don't really remember the Raiders having a good team. Man. All right, let's go to the phones. Let's go to Jay, who's in Cincinnati. What's going on, Jay? Welcome.
1: What's up, Ben?
0: Hello, Jay.
1: I came to the meeting.
0: Of May, June, and July. Now you're calling to file a complaint?
1: Well, I got on a different.
3: I think he said shift.
2: I don't know.
0: Oh, okay. Jay, you're on the radio, and you can't. I know you might have been drinking or something like that, but you got to keep it clean, okay?
1: I just want to know, when is Marcel in Brooklyn? It's not Brooklyn with a D, it's Brooklyn. When is he going to come out and see a homosexual?
0: You're real fun at parties. What have you been drinking tonight?
2: He already said goodbye, so I hung up.
0: Oh, he said goodbye. Okay. I think he said something. I don't know. I was talking, so I think he said something probably shouldn't have said.
2: But I think he's... Oh, now I'm not going to repeat it.
0: Yeah. Yeah, exactly. Anthony in Anaheim says Jimmy G is too good-looking not to get a job. Interesting. Yeah, you want to announce something there, Anthony? Ferg Dog writes in, says, Lorena has interns. I thought she was an intern. Oh, shots fired by Fergie. Shots fired.
2: Let's see your degree, Ferg.
0: Oh. Yeah. Well, Ferg went to the University of Fullerton, not Cal State Fullerton, the University of Fullerton. Mark from Queens writes in, says, Big Ben, I would also love to see in slow-mo a practice team, strong safety, vaporize either of the Paul brothers, and I'm sure their father is a douche too. So add the dad in there. Yeah. All right. Put him on top there. Let's go. Eeny, meeny, miny, mo. Andrew is in Bakersfield, California, a farming town, a country music town, about 100 miles north of Los Angeles. Hello, Andrew. Welcome.
3: Hello, Ben. I missed your monologue. I was taking a shower, but so sorry about that.
0: This is going to blow you away, and no one's ever brought this up. You can actually have the radio on while you're showering.
3: Yeah.
0: It is possible. I know this seems illogical. It is conceivable. In fact, our friend from Baltimore, Helmet Man, he calls up for a while, then disappears for a while, and then comes back. But Helmet Man will listen while he's in the shower for 3 hours. He, 3 hour showers, and he listens to the show.
3: I had the Bible going. On the phone, yeah.
0: Well, you could listen. You could listen to the Bible and the radio show at the same time. You know,
3: I don't know. No. Maybe.
0: No.
3: All right. On the same phone.
0: Are we gonna lose? I feel like we're losing you. We're losing you to religious radio.
3: Well, I have a comment on LeBron as he makes his
0: decision.
3: That's
0: a non sequitur. That's a non sequitur. But go ahead. Yeah.
3: What is a non sequitur? I was wondering.
0: I looked it up, but I still don't understand. All right, so out of context, basically. We're having a conversation about radio and showers and listening to the show in the shower. You brought up religious radio, and then I said, okay, that's fine. And then all of a sudden, LeBron, out of nowhere, that's a non sequitur.
3: Well, I didn't want to waste too much of people's time, kind of.
0: That's not true. You love wasting people's time. How upset were you that you couldn't call the show yesterday? Did you not listen because you were upset? You were bummed out. You couldn't call the show because you weren't welcome. So you're not a newbie. You're a regular.
3: No, I listened to the second hour, and it was good.
0: Only 1 hour. We only got you. That's good. Well, I'll take 1 hour. If I can get you for 1 hour, that's fine. I'll take 1 hour.
3: Yeah, I've been kind of tired and whatnot, but.
0: Are you a little depressed? You want to share with the class? Can I help you out? Give you a pep talk? You want a Maller pep talk? What's going on with you?
3: No, I'm okay. And as far as religious radio, I don't think they conflict, really. Fox Sports and religious radio.
0: I did not realize until Ray from the Bay Area called up and said that he was listening to a religious show, and Anthony in Louisiana called into the show, and then you like it. So I'm like, this is our competition. I thought our competition was other sports radio shows. Apparently not. Apparently it's the God Squad. We're fighting for listeners with the God Squad. I don't think we can beat the God Squad.
3: Well, this was like a Bible app, so it was actually reading the Bible out loud, you know?
0: Yeah. Okay. Whatever you like, my man. Go for it. Yeah.
3: All right. But as far as LeBron, I'm a Lakers fan. I've been a Lakers fan, and I know – the Buss family is no longer owners, but they may have some influence. And I think the owners of the Lakers should know or should think, why should Luka want to finish his career with the Lakers? Why should anyone like Kobe want to spend their entire career with the Lakers if this is how they're treating LeBron at the end of his career, the last year of his career possibly? And so I want to say to LeBron...
0: Andrew.
3: I'm serious. And I
0: no,
3: want
0: I know,
3: to say to
0: I know.
3: LeBron,
0: that's what makes it even better. Like, it's better than you're serious. Like, it's, if you were kidding, I would think that would be, okay, that's not that good. But the fact that you're serious, have you...
3: And I think Martin and Orange would agree with me.
0: Hold on. Who do you think is the one that's deciding where they want to play? You think the Lakers said, we don't want LeBron? You think LeBron said, I don't want the Lakers? What do you think?
3: Well... if they're going to offer LeBron peanuts, then what is he supposed to do? It's like,
0: so you think,
3: come on now.
0: Okay, all right, you're crazy. All right, that's fine. It's a bad take.
3: Yeah.
0: It's a bad take.
3: Well,
4: it's a horrible take.
0: Yeah.
3: Thank you, LeBron. You brought a championship. And, Ben, if the Clippers would have won that championship, you would have been boasting about it all day long.
0: You're doing woulda, coulda, shoulda, and all that. It's embarrassing. It's below you. And,
3: we want you back, LeBron.
0: Nobody wants
3: Thank him
0: you.
3: Back.
0: Even this is how LeBron – go away. The other thing about LeBron, I got people from all these different teams, although I haven't heard anyone from Miami, but Golden State fans, we don't want LeBron. We don't need LeBron. Philadelphia fans, we don't want LeBron. We don't need LeBron. I guess Cleveland wants him back in Miami. But other than that, these other teams are like, we don't want LeBron. They're like, no. Is that a reality check? All right. And well, speaking of reality check, the president of the United States took a shot at a Major League Baseball team at a speech in Georgia. This is hilarious. Some fundraising thing. President Trump praising the Atlanta Braves ownership group for continuing to win despite losing Freddie Freeman to the Dodgers. And then he said in his speech, he says, you know, the Mets have the highest salary in baseball and they lose all the time, unfortunately. But the team, and then he praised the Atlanta Braves, the way they have operated for years and years. It's pretty funny. Yeah, why not? Just out of nowhere. Yeah. And he didn't bring up, he didn't say Freeman's name, but he said first baseman. Great first baseman. They keep going, and they get things for the first baseman. It was really good. It was amusing. Problem is, like, all these owners are, like, guys that are friends with Trump. So, like, I'm sure he's buddies with the Mets owner, too, so you got to be careful. Don't want to upset somebody that might donate money to the cause. All right, it is the Ben Maller Show. Let's go now to the Who Am I game. A blatant attempt to get you to listen a few minutes longer. So other than Red Sox interim manager Chad Tracy, the only two people who didn't manage their team opening day of the season, who had a longer winning streak than the Red Sox, they had 15 wins in a row, they lost the second game of a doubleheader to Baltimore. But the only two managers that had a longer winning streak who didn't start the year managing their team are Bob Allen of the 1890 Philadelphia Phillies and me. Who am I? That is the question. The answer, we'll get to it. We'll do it next.
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12: LeBron said, I could average 10 points in the NBA for like a long time, like 50, 65 or something like that. That sounds ridiculous. But isn't Tom Brady like 50 now? Tom Brady could still play in the NFL. I don't have one doubt in my mind. I don't have a doubt in my mind. Tom Brady today could absolutely, especially if he had good protection. He's 48 years old. Sorry, Tom. Only 48. Tom's 48. Could play today, absolutely. He didn't retire because he couldn't play. I mean, 2 years after he left, you're like, it was like a legitimate discussion. Should some of these teams that lost a quarterback call Tom Brady? So, and like Aikman has talked about that before. Like, he got calls 2 years out of the league, and Troy had a lot of concussions and some physical stuff. Brady was healthy. And he's like, I just don't want the process anymore. So when LeBron says, I could score when I'm like 65, I think he probably could. Messi's 39 years old. Why couldn't he play at the next World Cup? You don't think when he's 43 years old, Messi couldn't score goals at the World Cup? He's not a physical beast. He's not a cardio monster. In soccer, they track distance traveled. He's 44th at the World Cup. He's not moving around a lot. At this point, he's not as athletic as he was 6 years ago or 10 years ago, but his intuition is unbelievable, and his technical skill hasn't dipped. So this idea that it has to be, I mean, Cam Newton aged fast, Tom Brady aged well. I mean, Klay Thompson, who was a very layered player, a great defender.
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6: Has Bruce Buffer surpassed Michael Buffer? 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
4: 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Colin Cowherd. Stu Gotts and Company. Live. Covino and Rich. The Odd Couple with Rob Parker and Kelvin Washington. 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And The Ben Maller Show. 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

0: Show a reminder, save the date. The next big Maller meet and greet has been scheduled. It'll be coming up in a little over a month from now, August 29th in Las Vegas, Nevada. Viva Las Vegas. We're going back to Vegas for a Maller meet and greet. That is a Saturday. Love to see you. Love to have you hang out with us. More details as we get closer to the event. We've been doing Vegas for a couple years now. This will be the first Maller meet and greet that we've done since the big weekend in Boston and Worcester. And then a couple weeks before that, we were in Newport, Kentucky and Cincinnati. And I got to meet listeners like Jay in Cincinnati, who, when I met him, he wasn't completely hammered and a schmuck like he was when he called up earlier. But save the date, August 29th, the next great Maller meet and greet of 2026 will take place in Las Vegas, Nevada. All right, back to it. Time now for the big payoff on the Who Am I game. It's where I pretend to be somebody else. Thus, we call it the Who Am I game in honor of the Red Sox, who won 15 straight before losing the nightcap to the Orioles. Other than Red Sox interim manager Chad Tracy and friend of one of my good baseball friends, Jim Tracy, who was managing the Dodgers when I was doing the Dodger Talk stuff back in the day. I love Jim Tracy. Good man. That's his kid. So I'm pulling for Chad Tracy. So other than, full disclosure, other than Red Sox interim manager Chad Tracy, the only two people who didn't manage their teams on the opening day of the season who had longer winning streaks are Bob Allen of the 1890 Phillies and me. Let's see. Malaprop guy says, Lorena. Wow, look at Lorena playing for the Portland Pickles, managing, and she's yelling at Ferg Dog. That doesn't look like AI at all. Alf, the alien opiner, says, the mouth of the South, Jimmy Hart. Are you trying to smoke out our friend who likes to gamble in Arkansas? Is that what you're trying to do here? Buzz Aldrin from Femi, the Macho Man. That's right, Randy Savage. Oh, yeah. From Shane in Des Moines. Who else do we have? Forrest Gregg of the 1985 Green Bay Packers. That's his answer. Leo DeRocher from Analog Al. Whitey Herzog, the White Rat, guessed by Eek in Roseville, Minnesota. Danny Glover from Not Blind Austin. Not Blind Austin. Dick Hauser. There's a name from the past from James. James is hanging out there in parts unknown. Little Napoleon, Earl Weaver from Steelers Nasty, still one of the all-time great radio. It wasn't broadcast, but the manager's corner with Earl Weaver, one of the all-time great bits of all time, and just absolutely great. Let's see, what else do we have? A lot of reaction to Andrew and Jesus Radio. Tommy Lasorda from Spock's Weed on the Oregon Trail. Who else? Paige Dan. All right, do you have an answer, Lorena? Do you have an answer?
1: Cocoa Crisp.
0: No. It's Fred Dunlap of the 1884 St. Louis Maroons. There was a team called the Maroons.
2: We are.
0: Yeah. Who knew?
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10: As a parent, when you send your kid off to school in the morning, you know that they're going to be learning, they're going to be spending time with their friends. But a new study out of UCSF found adolescents are spending an average of 70 minutes of their school day on their phones. Now, some kids will say they need their phones to help with schoolwork, but this study found that they were spending the vast majority of their screen time on TikTok, Instagram, and Snapchat. Not really apps that you're going to be turning to for homework help. Now, the study's lead author said, "Don't blame kids for using their phones at school. Teach them how to resist them. Focus on what they'd get by putting them aside rather than what you're taking away. Explain how phones could hurt their academic performance, and also remind them of this. Nothing takes the place of real face-to-face friendships." I'm Dr. Sanjay Gupta, helping you live a better life.
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1: 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Max Muncy with his third go-ahead homer of the road trip.
2: AM 570 LA Sports Dodgers Radio Network. They defeated the Phillies 9-5. The Orioles snapped the Red Sox 15-game winning streak after their 5-1 victory in Game 2 of their doubleheader. The Yankees and the Pirates also split their doubleheader on Wednesday, while Yordan Alvarez hit his Major League leading 34th home run of the season as the Astros beat the Marlins 5-2. The Tigers outscored the Cubs in Chicago 5-1, while the Rays beat the Blue Jays 4-2. The WNBA is officially in its all-star break. Caitlin Clark had 27 points and 11 assists as the Fever crushed the Sun 123-88. I'm Monsi Bolaños.
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0: Welcome in the beginning of another hour of the Ben Maller Show. We are in the air everywhere, taking a quantum leap as we provide power in your pocket. Well, if you have your audio device in your pocket, we have the power right there. We do. Coast to coast, border to border, and beyond, on the vast and vivaciously powerful microphones of FSR emanating live from the pancakes. Those prairie pancakes, if you know what I mean. 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Now, Lady Sideburns says Natron would really like to hear about Bull. 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All right, so much to the joy of the curmudgeon in Minnesota, we are going to begin here this hour with LeBron Watch. As the world turns, another new deep state theory on the great delay from King James. We're hearing now the chatter that LeBron James delayed announcing his free agent destination, his decision. Why? Why? Because he's annoyed. He's irritated. Who's he upset with? Is he upset with you? No, he doesn't know who you are. Is he upset with me? No, he has no idea who I am. No. LeBron is on the warpath against the big kahuna of bouncy ball, half man, half alien, NBA commissioner Adam Silver. What? See, this is not, this is the latest theory from the deep state. That's Adam Silver. Public comments have backfired, and they've annoyed the Holy One. So if you didn't hear about this, perhaps not, maybe not. The theory goes like this. I'll keep it simple. It's not that hard. It's overnight talk radio. LeBron's camp, or his posse, was ready to make an announcement. LeBron James had picked his team, and then while he was at that price-gouging fan fest thing in New York last week, he changed his mind. Not that he changed the team he wants to play for. However, he was upset with Adam Silver and his commentary. The commissioner said the NBA schedule announcement for marquee games was delayed. The TV networks would not approve the schedule. They were waiting on LeBron. So Adam Silver's like, hey, we'd like LeBron to sign soon so we can release the schedule. Now, Silver's remarks did not sit well with LeBron's posse, and that led to some pushback and intentionally slowing the timeline rather than announce a decision immediately. So that is a good jumping-off point. Let us

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1: Sending a message to Adam Silver by dragging this free agent decision out. Do you believe the commentary that's being whispered in hushed tones about LeBron? So my observations, I've got El Presidente, Dragon Fruit, and Smokey Bear. And we'll combine all of these things together. We'll put them all together, and we're going to climb the corporate ladder because we are at the very bottom of the Fox corporate ladder here doing the overnight show. So number one!
2: Number one!
1: One, one, one, one, one, one, one, one, one. Hitting on all cylinders. So absolutely. Is LeBron sending a message to Adam Silver by dragging his free agent decision out? Absolutely. Welcome to the annual. LeBron reminds the league who sets the tempo. Who wears the pants? It's a ritual when LeBron's contract is up. Now, LeBron thinks the world revolves around him as he is the reigning El Presidente of his own fan club. And he has a song playing on the boombox there, Carly Simon's You're So Vain, playing on repeat over and over and over. And Silver didn't even cross the line. Here's the great part about this story. It's not rocket science. Adam Silver did not cross the line. He just stated the rather obvious position of the NBA. It's been the business model my entire life. The TV networks are the sugar daddy, and they want the marquee stars on their games on the broadcast, the national broadcast, and so they get to hand pick which games they want. And Silver made one offhand comment, and it's totally plausible that LeBron snapped. He's always on social media, even while he's golfing, he's on social media and all that stuff. And so he's like, hey, listen, I'm gonna slap on top of Adam Silver, I'm going to slap a spotlight processing fee on top of Adam Silver. He doesn't crave the spotlight. No, he didn't just crave it. He owns it, LeBron. He actually leases out the spotlight short-term rentals. You know how you go to the beach, you can rent a bike or a surfboard or some chairs or something like that? Yeah, same thing. So when his grifter agent, Rich Paul, announced that LeBron's decision will not be rushed. I thought, well, first thing, I thought, well, maybe Rich Paul needs to have LeBron's coattails washed because he's been holding on to them for so long. And then Rich Paul said, well, he strictly runs on his timetable. Make no mistake, that was not just the spin cycle, the PR spin cycle. That was a dog whistle, a direct dog whistle to the commissioner, Adam Silver, and his relatives back home on his native planet, Zimbo and Limbo. That was what that was. A lot of people don't know that. Adam Silver was raised on Zimbo, and then he lived on Limbo for a while. All right, now page two. To video games we go, where Victor Wembanyama, the guy that choked in the NBA Finals, Victor Wembanyama has been unveiled as the cover boy, the cover athlete for the standard basic edition of the NBA 2K27 game. And what does that mean? He becomes the first San Antonio Spurs player to appear on the franchise's global standard cover. Take that, Tim Duncan and Tony Parker and Manu Ginobili and all you guys, you didn't get on there. Now, the reveal sparking, like everything else, a viral reaction, some pushback. Now, who do you think was upset that Victor Wembanyama paced the field and is now the cover boy for the NBA video game? That is correct. The Knicks fanboys, not happy. Oh, don't want to upset those New Yorkers. They've still got that afterglow from their little championship, their little piece of metal. Even actor and super Knick freeloader Ben Stiller responded to the announcement, got on his soapbox with a single troll emoji, a jab referencing New York's victory over San Antonio there with Wembanyama missing a wide-open look that would have won one of the games in the NBA Finals and was on the court while his team absolutely melted like butter in a pan, blowing the biggest lead ever in NBA Finals history. So while many are celebrating, I don't know if that's the right word, Wembanyama,

0: Obama getting on the cover, the others arguing that Jalen Brunson deserved the honor after leading the Knickerbockers to the NBA championship. And so this has created a debate over who should represent the video game franchise. So the question, did Jalen Brunson get screwed? Did he deserve the NBA 2K cover here over the Parisian prodigy Victor Wembanyama? So the way I look at it, after deliberating the available evidence, the Knicks got the confetti. They had that fat lady steal the trash can. And Wemby got cover art. That's what happened, right? Everybody calm down. All right, this is a pomegranate to dragon fruit debate is what it is. Brunson deserved to be the finals MVP. He was given the finals MVP trophy. But 2K is not selling... Right? It's not selling merit, it's selling mythology. And Victor Wembanyama is the new religion of the NBA. That's what Andrew in Bakersfield told me. A championship, this is going to blow you away, is a team award. The cover of a video game is an individual business decision. Now, if you're really complaining, it's not fair, it's not fair. Go read the New York Times and go watch PBS. Knock yourself out, right? This is a business decision. Brunson is a champion. Congratulations. Wemby is the NBA's spectacle. And in the video game world, from what I understand, all right, the way I've heard it over the years, spectacle beats substance every single day of the week and twice on Sunday. So did Jalen Brunson dominate in the playoffs? Playoffs? Sure. Absolutely. But Victor Wembanyama dominated the global conversation. And so if you're in that room and you have to make that decision, and there's a lot of people saying, oh, this guy should be on the cover, that guy should be on the cover, you're simply betting that Victor Wembanyama's status is that of a global icon, and he's going to move more product, more units of the video game than Jalen Brunson. That's it, period, stop. This is not that hard. It really isn't. It's just the way it operates. All right, now, final point. The final point now to the complaint department. This was sent to me by a listener named Steve, who is in Seattle, by the way. I thought we only had Nostradinus left in Seattle, but apparently we have Steve. So he was all up in arms. That's a WNBA story, which will make Eileen in San Francisco very happy. So the WNBA and the Women's National Basketball Association Player something. No, no, it's the Women's National Basketball Player Association, WNBPA. I've never heard of that. Apparently that's a union. So they held a powwow. They had a webinar thing, a video meeting, and this thing went all over the place because the players of the WNBA are not happy. Can you believe they're not happy? I thought they were always happy. What are they unhappy about? They got this massive raise. Well, apparently the players are complaining. They're very concerned about the increase in racist, hateful, and abusive messages directed at them online. And so they went to the union that they're part of and said, we must do something. We must. This is not peachy. This is not. We must do something about this. All right, so we're here as a think tank. We're going to activate the Maller think tank. The question, do you have any wisdom for the WNBA players who are upset with social media trolls? They're not happy. Well, we did activate the Maller think tank, and it's pretty simple. Look, the internet is full of keyboard Neanderthals spewing raw sewage. That's just the way it is. Just the way it is, right? They make you feel big for 5 seconds and all that. You don't need to read it to know it stinks. You don't need to read the sewage to know the sewage stinks. And complaining in a meeting is not the brightest thing in the world because those union reps don't control social media. The people that run social media don't control social media. It's like a game of whack-a-mole you cannot win, right? You cannot win. And so complaining in meetings because your feelings are hurt, it's not going to change human nature. Some people are just awful a-holes That's it. That's my deep thought of the day. The fix is simple. You starve. Starvation diet. You starve the trolls. You do it. You're letting randos with cartoon avatars live rent-free in your little head. What are you doing? Seriously, what are you doing? Evict them. Now, I learned as a boy back in the day. I learned from one of my heroes as a child, one of the very influential people in my life when I was growing up. I learned from Smokey Bear, who was absolutely right. Only you can prevent those social media wildfires. Only you can. Only you can. Stop throwing logs of attention onto the blaze. In fact, just this story of you complaining, you WNBA players complaining about the hateful, abusive messages on social media will give birth to a whole new army of schmucks. So way to go. You're the godmother of the next generation of schmucks. So here's the advice. Log out. Delete the apps. Go out, touch some grass, smoke some grass if you want, focus on your game or whatever you're doing there. Now, you say, well, I need my sponsorship money. It's not fair. I need my sponsorship money. Okay. I got a solution to that, too. Mallor Think Tank. Fine. Here's what you do, Miss Big Shot. Hire a social media manager to handle your engagement farming so you never actually have to see the raw sewage and smell it and look at the trash and all that. Problem solved. Problem solved. Your mental health, if that's what you're worried about, is preserved. Your bank account is intact. Congratulations on that. The trolls, and I learned this, I don't go on social media during that. I'm like on the lowest part of the entertainment totem pole. Overnight sports talk radio. Does it get any lower than that? And I get people who are schmucks and a-holes and say all kinds of offensive anti-Semitic things to me. So if I get that, right, if I'm getting that, obviously it's going to be bad for you too. I don't go on there during the day. It's a tool I use during the show, and that's it. So the troll, I learned this a while ago, the troll only wins if you keep giving them an audience. So just block, delegate if you want to have your accounts on there, or just get off the grid altogether. That's it. It's just not that difficult. Some things in life are very difficult. Some things there are no solutions to. This is something that is very easy. It's the same as baseball for some reason deciding to ban the shift. You didn't need to ban the shift. Just bunt. Bunt, bunt, bunt, bunt, bunt. That's a non sequitur, by the way, for Andrew in Bakersfield. It is the Ben Mallor Show. If you'd like to be part, 877-99 on Fox. 877-996-6369 if you'd like to be part of the program. So a global sporting star. Global sporting star has now become hated by a majority. And something that happened over the last month or so, what is the name of the star? What did they do? It's kind of a wacky story. It's kind of a wacky story. We'll get to that. We'll take your calls at 877-99 on Fox. Also on X at Ben Mallor. That's at Ben Mallor. We'll get to it all, and we will do it next. However, it is the A Block. What hour is it? Let's find out right now. Here we go.
1: Number
0: Leprechaun guy.
1: Number two.
0: Hiring the right people can make all the difference. 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
26: Across the country right now, at this very moment, there are probably arguments taking place about who's doing more of the housework, the homework, the shuttling of kids from this activity to that. It's true. By and large, women do more of this than men. But doesn't have to be that way. And if you and your spouse can level that playing field, it's going to make both of you and your kids happier. Psychologist Yelena Kecmanovic says this might be how you get there. As hard as it might be at first, try to think of your partner like a teammate, not an adversary. Learn how to do some of the chores your partner does to get a better understanding of how much effort something takes. And finally, take the time to acknowledge what the other person is doing. And every now and then, even express your appreciation. That'll go a long way. I'm Dr. Sanjay Gupta, helping you live a better life.
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0: hour.
1: My right hand was getting a workout.
0: That's AI. That's AI. Lorena is here. Say hello to her. She's almost burned down the entire building.
2: Hi.
0: Don't talk to me. And you say hello to Lorena, FSR Tech Queen. FSR Tech Queen. And Koopaloop, a Bronco fan. That's
3: I eat the rest of it and get fat.
0: Bronco fan. Yeah. There you go. All right. Your comments can and will be used against you by the court of the Maller Militia. So please act accordingly. Ferg Dog writes in, says, I agree with the Knicks fans. Wemby doesn't deserve to be on the cover. I could have put Ben Stiller on it, or I would have put Ben Stiller on it, rather, he said. He's a fine actor, and he recently produced the bowling docuseries Born to Bowl. Did I watch that? I feel like I might have watched an episode.
2: I love bowling movies.
0: Bowling. I like bowling. I haven't bowled in a while.
2: I have to use the bumpers.
0: Yeah, like, everyone uses. Why use the bumpers? Who cares?
2: Life is already hard enough. Use the bumpers.
0: It's the only sport where you're encouraged to drink alcohol while doing the sport. They'll come and serve you pizza and a pitcher of beer while you're participating. Can you try, like, if you're playing in the NFL, can they deliver to the huddle a large pepperoni pizza and a keg of beer?
2: They puke on the sidelines.
0: No. Bowling, absolutely. You got to do it. Nata writes in, says, hey guys, from Hangar 1 at the LAX airport, aircraft router working hard on the overnight. You guys keep me sane. How about that? Look at that. LAX out there, the big airport right there, doing her thing. Although, I don't know. You think this is legit, Lorena? Because the account says it's from Australia. They say they're working at LAX. I guess it's possible.
2: It is possible.
0: We're big at the airport in Denver. The real Martin, who's worked at the airport in Denver for a long time. And we also have, I think Queen Roxanne's doing some work out there. So, and very popular at airports. We're big at airports. The Baltimore Freeloader account writes in, says, enjoyed listening to you on a remote Maryland island with incredible crabs and cake. But hearing about LeBron makes me nauseous. He can't have his cake and eat it too. What an ego.
2: Yeah. I love crab cakes.
0: No. This cake in Maryland is like a 16-layer chocolate cake. I've never been to Baltimore. I've only, like, in the Maryland area, like, I've briefly been in Maryland, but haven't spent much time there. But this is in Baltimore. This is the official state cake. It's not a crab cake. It's an actual cake, and it looks amazing. 16-layer chocolate cake. With the frosting on every layer. Oh, my God. I might have to just fly into Baltimore. Not to see the Orioles, because who wants to do that?
2: Can you not talk about dessert right now?
0: No, it's amazing. And it's food porn is what this is. It's absolutely insanity. Michael from Tulsa writes in and says, Ben, did you just say the word decision and LeBron in the same monologue? Bad job by you. Hopefully the Tom Brady, Toe Licker, Jim Gray will not be involved. If so, I might throw up in my mouth like I did 16 years ago. Now, don't be ripping Jim Gray. Jim Gray's a listener to this show. I was shocked by that myself. I met Jim at the Super Bowl in San Francisco, and I had him on my podcast. He was promoting something he was doing with Tom Brady, whatever. But he's like an actual. I shouldn't say that. I probably shouldn't have said that. But he does listen to the show, which was shocking to me as well. Chip in the Q's writes in, says A plus on the monologue. You know LeBron is a total douche canoe. If most folks are backing Adam Silver. In this situation, Curmudgeon Wayne, there we go. There's my guy Wayne from Duluth. He says, here we go again with the NBA. Be done with it. Be done with it. Hoosier Bill also says, new caller's idea was spectacular. Nice job. Thank you. We've only been doing that for many, many years. Let's go to the phones. And let's go now to Louisiana. And we say hello. To the man, the myth, the legend, and that would be Anthony in Louisiana. Hello, Anthony. Welcome.
4: Hey, Ben. How you doing?
0: If I was any better, I'd be doing religious talk radio and you'd call me up, but I am not. I'm just doing the overnight sports radio show. Is it true, Anthony? A little birdie that may or may not be named Ray from Northern California, claiming that you, Anthony, You have called in to some religious talk radio. Is that accurate?
4: No.
0: What? That is not accurate? That guy's making that up?
4: Yeah.
0: Oh. Okay. You sure?
4: This would be... What? I wonder what team LeBron James going to.
0: I believe LeBron James, and I have this from good information here, LeBron's going to sign with the Harlem Globetrotters. He's a big fan of the Harlem Globetrotters.
4: Well, I thought he was going back to Cleveland, Golden State.
0: Golden State? Nah, Golden State, you don't do that. Yeah. Coop, do you have any other questions for Anthony, Coop? Anything you want to ask?
5: No. Why are you asking me?
0: I mean, I thought you might have a question. I don't know. I mean, Ray wanted you to ask a question. I thought you would ask the question. So, you know.
4: Hey, Coop.
5: She's not available right now.
0: Oh, my God. The whole point he called was to talk to her. She got to be available. This is very important. Is this not the reason you called, Anthony? By the way, Curmudgeon Wayne called up, Anthony. He said, I might start listening to my toilet flush instead of the damn NBA talk.
2: Wayne. I knew he was going to be upset, but my food needed me.
0: Oh, hey, the food.
2: Hi, cuz.
4: Hey, cuz.
2: Hey, cuz.
4: How you doing?
2: I'm good. Better now.
4: Yeah. You had a good weekend?
2: When was the weekend?
0: That was a while ago. We're close to the new weekend now.
2: Yeah, I'm ready for the new weekend now.
0: A few days away. You're very rude, Anthony. You didn't ask what Lorena got to eat. That's a bad job by you.
4: What you had to eat, Lorena?
2: I bought a big old fat sandwich.
4: Yeah.
5: No dessert. Though
2: he's upset,
5: no dessert. She didn't order dessert.
4: Is that true? I heard you almost burned the building down.
2: That was a while ago, but it happened.
0: Things like that we don't forget, Lorena. Yeah, those are memorable moments. We don't.
4: I love
0: forget
4: you. Good to hear from you, Lorena.
2: I hope you're having a great day.
4: Yeah, y'all take care.
2: You too.
0: Bye bye. All right, there you go. All right, so riveting phone call. That
2: he doesn't
0: is our
2: hope
0: guy.
2: You have a great day.
0: No, you.
2: Just
0: very
2: me.
0: Important. Very, very important. Let's say hello to Drew, who's in Naples, Florida, and he's got some hot LeBron talk. So my guy Wayne over there in Duluth, you might want to start flushing your toilet. Hello, what's going on, Drew? Welcome.
6: Hey, you guys. Listen, I listen to you guys all night at work, but I have a question that I can't believe no one has come up with is, hypothetically, let's say LeBron plays for whomever, should be playing with himself, is if he goes to whomever and the team does not win, does he come back for another year, or does he go and retire and play for a different team? I personally just wish he'd get the hell out of circulation. I can't stand him. I'm a Laker fan, but he's like a little, I can't use that word, but he's like a little woman that is on her period and he's moody. Anyway, listen.
2: What about when you're on your period? Are you moody?
0: Okay, calm down, please. The man's he's using metaphors here.
6: He makes me moody. I can't stand him. Listen, great show, you guys. Keep it up. And I listen to you every night.
0: Hold on a second. What do you do for work? I want to know why are you up on that? What kind of work do you do?
6: I'm an auditor. I work for Ritz Carlton.
0: Oh, look at you, man. You get free rooms? You get the
6: no?
0: I was going to say, Drew, if you get free rooms, man, we can be really good friends. No, I'm kidding. But that's all night auditing. That's cool.
6: I got the radio on. I listen to you guys more than I do my work. But as when 7 o'clock comes Eastern time, I'm out surfing and the hell with everybody else. But listen, I love your show.
0: All right, thank you.
6: You guys do a great job. Okay. Keep it up.
0: Thank you, buddy. It's Drew. What a life that guy's got. Stays up all night. Nobody bothers him. He's got the radio show on. He's crunching numbers in his calculator and all that with the Ritz-Carlton. Then he goes out and hits the surf at 7 a.m. And I guess, what's he go to bed at, like 10 and then sleeps all day?
2: Sounds like the only thing stressing him out is LeBron James.
0: Hey, Listen, LeBron is very stressful. You don't understand how many middle-aged men do not like LeBron James. I don't think you understand that. All right?
2: If I was a middle-aged man, I would also want to be LeBron James. So
0: really? I don't know that you want to be a middle-aged man. Perito writes and says, "Hey, Benny, tell the WNBA players to quit acting like a-holes." And then he says they might want some counsel with star caller Dick from Dayton. I cleaned that up. Perito said something quite different than that, but I cleaned that up for the show. Because I know there's a lot of women and children listening to AM, FM, sports radio overnight. Let's go now. We head now to Berkeley, California. And we look up to the heavens, to the cosmos. And we say hello to our astrology insider. Her name is Andrea. Her game is the stars.
7: Hello, Ben. How are you?
0: If I was any better, I'd be a comet. But not Halley's Comet. Because I would not be seen except for once every, how many years is it, 77 or something like that? How many years is it? Something like that.
7: Yeah, it's a long one.
0: Yeah, it's a long time, for sure.
7: But, you know, this is really interesting. As above, so below. My theory is LeBron James is putting off signing with another team because Mercury is retrograde, June 29th to July 23rd.
0: Oh, so is today the end of retrograde?
7: Well, here's the thing, Ben. It's the technical end of the retrograde, but you've heard me mention retro shade.
0: Yes. It spills over there. Yeah, that's right.
7: Exactly right. So it's not quite at 100%. For all intents and purposes, it's out of retrograde. But it takes a full week, 10 days, sometimes even 2 weeks to get back to the degree it retrograded at and full strength. So it's really interesting. Capricorn sees December 30th, 1984. They're super ambitious. So I wouldn't be surprised if he, you know, uses astrology to get the most, the best deal for himself. He's really into achieving and very pragmatic. So it's like the mountain goat. Slowly but surely, they climb up to the top of the mountain.
0: No, I like that. I need to steal that. I'm going to jot that down. Mountain goat. That's a good.
7: Sure.
0: I need all the metaphors and analogies I can get. I have 4 hours a night here, so mountain goat slowly up the mountain.
7: Yes,
0: I like that.
7: Capricorn is a sign of the mountain goat, slowly but surely climbing up the mountain.
0: Okay, I like that. I'm going to put that down. I will use that at some point. I, of course, will give you no credit because I'm a schmuck. I'm kidding. But I just gave you credit right now.
7: There
0: so that
7: go.
0: Reminds me of one of my favorite childhood songs when I was a kid, coming round the mountain when they come, you know, that whole thing, right?
2: She'll be coming around the mountain when he comes.
0: That's right.
7: There you go, Lorena.
0: We'll sing it for you. Yeah,
7: so it'll be interesting to see where he finally ends up. But really, as you know, with Mercury retrograde, and as your listeners know, it's not the best time to sign a contract. It's really not auspicious timing to sign a contract. You want to double check all communication, allow for transportation delays, technology snafus. So not the best time to negotiate contracts. So I think he's waiting for the optimum time in which to do that.
0: Yeah, for sure. All right, well, so there you go. Andrea's saying she thinks it's the star thing. So today's the last day, and then we'll see what happens. All right, well, thank you, Andrea. And Virgo in service, if you want to say hello to Andrea on X, she's a very nice woman. She'll maybe give you some help, and she'll tell you, direct you in the right way. All right, thank you, Andrea. There she goes. All right, favorite nursery rhyme? You have a favorite nursery rhyme?
2: Yankee Doodle is fun, too. I like the old woman who lived in a shoe.
0: You like that one, yeah.
2: Hickory Dickory Dock.
0: That's not bad. Twinkle, twinkle, little star.
2: Great one.
0: Right? You got wheels on the bus go round and round. The wheels on the bus go round and round. You know who loves nursery rhymes?
2: Marcel. Hot cross buns.
0: Marcel, we quizzed him on nursery rhymes. He knew all of them. All of them. Like rub-a-dub-dub, three men in a tub. You know, that whole, you know, the butcher, the baker, the candlestick maker, all that. All of that. Yeah. 12. All right, here's the Ben Maller Show. Time now for the Insta Trivia, and then we'll get to Maller to the third degree. We'll push back that global sports star story for timing reasons. Here's the Insta Trivia. Blank has the most receiving yards on fewer than 100 targets in a season. That goes all the way back to 2000. So since the year 2000, Blank has the most NFL receiving yards on fewer than 100 targets in a season. That is the Insta Trivia. The answer, next.
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10: This is Covino and Rich.
18: Let's talk Tom Brady for a second, because the headline reads something I completely disagree with. It said, Tom Brady, his PR stunts are hurting his brand. And I have the feeling that while he played, there was a lot of Tom Brady hate because of, like, you know, the Patriots are so dominant. It was easy to hate on Tom Brady because he was great. I think post-career Tom Brady, who's hanging out with hot women at parties, who all of a sudden, like, part owns a team, who's a broadcaster, who's showing up at all these cool events, I feel like Tom Brady's cooler than he's ever been.
19: Well, the big viral story was that he and Logan Paul went face to face, and he slaps Logan Paul at like a little stare down press conference at Fanatics Fest. And people were buying it. They're like, yo, is that really happening? It's like, yo, this is Logan Paul. He's in the WWE. This is all some sort of gimmick. But that went viral, and it got people talking and people buzzing.
18: I think anything that Tom Brady does, I find he's a fascinating guy to me. You see him, he was at Fanatics Fest, and he threw a baseball 5 times, and they were all fastball strikes. Then he's everything this guy does to me is like, yeah, Tom Brady still got it. I to me, you see him, all this little secret footage, like, ooh, look, he's at this party, and who's hanging around with Alex Earl or Sofia Vergara, or there was a moment where, what, Kim Kardashian, or you name it, Sydney Sweeney, like, Tom Brady?
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24: Is Messi the best male athlete of all time? Well, no, he's not. 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Jokic has been the best NBA player for most of the last decade. He's not the most athletic guy on the Denver Nuggets. Was Tiger Woods a great athlete? It's interesting. I mean, Messi is 5'7 and 150 pounds. I mean, there are rides at Disneyland. 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Most athletic means you can jump out of the gym. 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

0: It is the Ben Maller Show. We know you have options, not good ones. We thank you for listening. Here's I, Bill Miller, a reminder that not only is this a radio show, it is also a YouTube show. Take that, Mr. Beast. Yeah, we're on the YouTube. Damn right. Check it out right now. YouTube, Ben Maller Show page, Ben Maller Show page on YouTube. Click that little thingamajig on there, the like button. Subscribe. Help us out. I'm told to get into the algorithm, we need comments, so comment away, and we thank you, we thank you, we thank you. Ben Maller Show on the YouTube, check it out. All right, back to it. Time now for the Insta Trivia, and then we'll get to Maller to the third degree. Here's the Insta Trivia question. We go now to the world of the NFL, going all the way back a generation. Can't believe that's been a generation, but it has. Blank has the most receiving yards on fewer than 100 targets in an NFL season since the year 2000. That's 25 years. That is a generation, actually a little over a generation. Femi, the top Uber Eats driver in Minnesota, is going with Jeff Bezos as his answer. Kool-Aid McKinstry from Maller Prop Guy. Jeremy Shockey, guessed by Rob in Minnesota. Puka Nakua from Analog Al. Alice's Sweet Tomato, or Alice's Sweets Tomatoes. Oh, that's the Earl Weaver thing. Very funny from Steelers Nasty. Golden Richards from Mediocre Kabuki. Who else do we have? Buenos Diaz, Viva Las Vicky says. What about Bronny James? That's the answer. Hoosier Bill just said he liked hearing Andrea's phone call. Marvin Harrison's Car Wash from Alf. Alf the Alien Opiner. Michael in Tulsa is going with Rod Smart, a.k.a. He Hate Me, as his answer. That's enough. Do you have an answer, Lorena?
1: It's got to be Ice Cube.
0: Is it Ice to the Cube? Is that no? It is Green Bay Packer legend. I know the Green Bay Gobbler is very happy. Jordy Nelson, way back in 2011, 1,263 yards on less than 100 targets. Mike Wallace is second, Deshaun Jackson third. Here we go, here we go,
2: it's
0: here
2: Maller.
0: We go.
3: How about that?
2: To the third degree. This is when Big Ben gets grilled.
0: Koopa Loop, what do we got?
4: At SEC Media Days this week, Kirby Smart for a second time reiterated that he supports the SEC splitting away from the NCAA. Ben, do you think this is something that would ever happen?
0: Yes, I do believe it will eventually happen. Everything will happen given enough time. And what I've heard from people that work in that world, it would not just be the SEC. It would be the Big Ten. It's all because, obviously, of football. And they would go rogue. They do their own thing. And it's possible you'd add the Big 12 or somebody else in there. But the big time conference, it really is SEC and Big Ten. And they'd break away and do their own thing. And the NCAA is a pretty toothless operation at this point anyway. Next!
4: Earlier this week, Cardinals third baseman Nolan Arenado became just the sixth player in Major League history with at least 2,000 hits, 350 home runs, and 10 gold gloves. Ben, do you think Arenado is already a Hall of Famer?
0: I've never thought of him as, hey, this guy's clearly a Hall of Fame player. He's going to end up in the Baseball Hall of Fame, though. He's accumulated enough stats. It feels like if Scott Rolen is in the Hall of Fame, Scott effing Rolen is a Hall of Famer, then Nolan Arenado is a Hall of Famer. He's going to get it. Next!
4: Shohei Ohtani hasn't pitched since June 11th while he's been dealing with an ailing knee. Before the season, Ohtani had set a goal to win a Cy Young. That's not going to be happening this season. Do you think it'll ever happen for Ohtani?
0: No, because everyone seems to be in agreement here that he's not going to pitch more than maybe one more season, possibly not even that. Like, this could be his last year pitching. So if that's the case, then no. He's a limited shelf life as a pitcher. He's going to settle in and hit 40 home runs a year for the Dodgers for the rest of his time. So I'm going to go no. How did we do, Koopaloo?
4: You passed this edition.
0: That is a win. You can put it on the board. Winner, winner, winner. Hot chicken dinner.
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12: What are the chances you are listening to this while drinking a nice hot cup of coffee? If so, don't let me stop you. For years, we've been reporting on the health benefits of coffee, and that's not going to stop today. A new study, this one out of Harvard School of Public Health, found that coffee and tea could help lower your risk of developing dementia. People who enjoyed 1 to 3 caffeinated cups a day saw the biggest impact. In addition to the caffeine, coffee contains hundreds of bioactive compounds that can influence inflammation, glucose metabolism, vascular function, and oxidative stress. It's also possible coffee drinkers might be doing other things that keep them healthy. Eating a more balanced diet, getting plenty of exercise, sleep, not smoking, or drinking too much alcohol. And finally, staying socially active. I'm Dr. Sanjay Gupta, helping you live a better life.
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1: 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Just play the game one way. 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
6: 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Muncy flies the ball left center field. This one's back, and it is out of here! Max Muncy with his third go-ahead homer of the road trip.
5: 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They defeated the Phillies 9-5. The Orioles snapped the Red Sox 15-game winning streak after their 5-1 victory in Game 2 of their doubleheader. The Yankees and the Pirates also split their doubleheader on Wednesday, while Yordan Alvarez hit his Major League-leading 34th home run of the season as the Astros beat the Marlins 5-2. The Tigers outscored the Cubs in Chicago 5-1, while the Rays beat the Blue Jays 4-2. The WNBA is officially in its all-star break. Caitlin Clark had 27 points and 11 assists as the Fever crushed the Sun 123-88. I'm Monsi Bolaños.
7: Big Ben Mallett.
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9: A need for speed. Welcome in the beginning of another hour of the Ben Maller Show. We are in the air everywhere, spicing things up. That's what we're spicing things up here. Yeah, we are. Yeah, and we have a first class edition of takes. Yeah, we've upgraded you. Normally, we don't do first-class takes, but today we've decided to do the first-class takes there. Coast to coast, border to border, and beyond on the vast and pepfully, I don't even know what that means, powerful microphones of FSR emanating live from the brand as we ride for the brand, Guaranteed Human, on the world-famous Fox Sports Radio Studios, where Big Greg in Iowa says, hey, Maller, can you hit me with some tires? I said, I'm not going to hit you with tires, Big Greg. Big Greg's, by the way, are one of our starting offensive linemen. We had a couple of big offensive linemen there that were at our event in Kansas City. Our buddy that makes bullets all night. And then we've got Big Greg from Iowa, and they're part of our offensive line. But for over 40 years, Tire Rack has been helping customers like Mark the Walker in Rochester find the right tires for how, what, and where they drive. 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NFL.com. So our lead this hour is from the NFL. I did want to mention, coming up in a little bit this hour, and we do need your support, and we thank you for your support in advance. But coming up later this hour, we not only are going to have the Mallow Riddle of the Day, Ask Ben. Your questions are answered. So if you want to start sending questions in, hashtag Ask Ben. I can't guarantee it's going to be read. It's one of the more popular things that we do here. Nothing like the mailbag on the Fifth Hour podcast every Sunday. The real P1s know what I'm talking about. This is Ask Ben. This is Ask Ben. Totally different than the mailbag, which is on Sunday. So we'll have that coming up. Hashtag Ask Ben on the social media platform known as X. Our lead this hour, though, from Cheetah Watch. There used to be this wide receiver, I don't know if you remember, named Tyreek Hill. You remember him? Okay, good. So Tyreek Hill released a 1 minute, 38 second rehab video. Okay? A little sizzle video. Although this doesn't quite qualify as a sizzle video. It revealed that he is nowhere close to coming back from that devastating left knee injury he suffered last season while playing for the Miami Dolphins in a primetime game. Tyreek Hill saying that he has, quote, no power in his left leg after undergoing not one, but two medical procedures, two operations. So if you didn't see this, perhaps not. Hill said he is about 10 months removed from the operating table and is focused on rebuilding strength. Said, I'm trying to regain all the power back in my left leg, he said, is a quote. But, he said, but it's one day at a time. The workout video, for those that are blind, Inca Terror and Blind Seabass and Blind Emmett, the video shows Hill running, jumping, and training on turf. There's a basketball court here and a pool. It looks like he's somewhere in Florida. It's kind of a big state. He lives in the Miami area still, so it's all part of the rehab. Now, Hill declined the revelation. He did not give a target return date. However, trying to put on a happy face, he sounded optimistic, saying, quote, I ain't going to tell you what my timeline is.

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1: 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We've got that for you. And Cold Stone Creamery. And we'll combine all of these things together. And we are going to make some amazing, amazing pancakes with the most delicious syrup you've ever had. Perfectly made. Some people call them hotcakes. We call them pancakes. We're old school like that. We call them pancakes. So my first thought here on the question based on this video for Tyreek Hill's NFL comeback is the glass half full or half empty. This is not a glass half full or half empty situation. Think of this like the arcade game Tapper, that classic 1980s arcade game Tapper. This is the glass cracked, it's leaking, and the bartender is sweeping it up. That's what this is. Tyreek Hill is not mounting a comeback. It's not a comeback. This is a Kickstarter campaign is what this is. The biggest red flag came out of his own mouth. I'm trying to regain all the power in my left leg. He said, he also said he had no power in his left leg in the same video. So that is what's known as, say it with me now, dead giveaway. That's right. So for a gentleman, if you want to call him that, whose entire skill set is dependent entirely on elite acceleration, like he's on the Autobahn. No power is not some kind of little small situation. If speed was his superpower, this injury is kryptonite mixed with battery acid. He didn't just tear his ACL. Tyreek Hill suffered a dislocated knee. Multiple ligaments were torn up and twisted around and looked like pulled pork. One of the most catastrophic injuries for a skill player you can have in that business. At 32, I believe he is 32. I think I'm right on that. Speed receivers do not magically bounce back. That doesn't happen unless you can go to Harry Potter land, which I guess you could do at Universal Studios. I think Supermarket Steve's bought a magic wand there. But anyway, that's why Tyreek Hill is still unsigned. And NFL teams are socially distancing themselves from the medical chart, refusing to pay Ferrari money. And then they get a Ferrari that looks really good on the outside, and then you're like, wait a minute, that's got an engine of a lawnmower. So Moving Man, our guy from Boston, he's like, well, I'll move Tyreek Hill wherever he wants to go, Moving Man Matt. But there's nowhere to go because nobody wants him. Now, secondly, to L.A. we go. And is there a problem financially for Aaron Donald and his planned NFL comeback? Developing hot, .. Aaron Donald's potential return to the Rams reportedly complicated by a contract that he hasn't had in a couple years. It's not just the decision whether or not to play or not. There's more to it. Now, because he retired, we are told, and this is how we heard it, because he retired Aaron Donald before completing his deal, I know you're very concerned about his finances, the Los Angeles football team representing the National Football Conference would owe him $30 million, $30 million, Aaron Donald, if he returns under the existing agreement. Now, they say, well, okay, he's worth $30 million, just pay him. Well, that's not how it works. You see, that's not how it works. Because he retired before completing the deal, the Rams would have to pay him that money, and they only have about $18.8 million of available salary cap space. So the math ain't mathin', creating a financial challenge that would need to be addressed, obviously. So the question, Aaron Donald's got a $30 million contract boondoggle with the LA Rams. What is the Maller solution? So much to the dismay of the 12s led by Nostradamus, this isn't complicated. It's barely an inconvenience. It is a hiccup with a helmet is what it is. Like, the media acts like renegotiating a contract is brain surgery. I am a salary cap truther. It is not. Aaron Donald's $30 million deal.

0: is not some kind of crisis, panic at the disco. It's not that at all. It's a clerical error with shoulder pads. This is not trying to scale the Grand Canyon. It's a speed bump. The Rams don't need a high-priced capologist. They don't. They don't. Just use some Mahler math. And then go down to Office Depot and purchase a paper shredder. It doesn't have to be the most expensive paper shredder. It can be a basic paper shredder. You buy the paper shredder, get a nice pen, ballpoint pen, expensive pen. Here's the Mahler solution, simple. If Donald does want to play, and all precincts are reporting in, all the polling says he wants to play, you take that contract, you put it in the paper shredder, you take it out, you rip it up some more, and you renegotiate a modified deal. Abracadabra. Problem solved. Now, it is not, obviously, insurmountable. And as always is the case with the NFL salary cap, if the team wants the player and the player wants the team, you can carve up the cap to get what you want. You can find money. There's hidden money under the pillows. In the back of the sofa, there's some money there. When you're down there in the ground, and there's some maggots down there, and there's some money near the maggots. So just move the maggots away, take the money. There's money everywhere. If you want to get a deal done, the deal will get wrapped up before the next tremendous live commercial read, which we'll have in a few minutes. We'd like to alert all the affiliates. A live commercial read coming up a few minutes away. It'll be amazing, and you'll hear in just a couple minutes. I'd like to alert all the affiliates down the line. A nice, specialized recruiting group live read. It'll all be decided by then. All right, final thought. To wrestling? Wrestling? What are you talking about? A former NFL star, Drew Brees, popping up on some media this week, said he would love, absolutely love, to see Tom Brady face Logan Paul. Drew Brees said the matchup would be entertaining and that he'd be very eager to watch if this happens. Brees also joked that he'd pay to watch the spectacle, embracing the crossover entertainment of a WWE event with Tom Brady and a very annoying YouTube punk. Now, this comes after Tom Brady and Logan Paul, not Jake Paul, Logan Paul, have had this choreographed viral confrontation that took place at the Fanatics Fest where Brady slapped Paul during a well-rehearsed onstage exchange that spread across social media. There was also at the World Cup finale the planned video of Tom Brady and Logan Paul saying, "The bird is the word. The bird is the word. And here is the bird. Here's the bird. And there's the bird for you. And here's the bird for me. The bird is the word." All right, question. So it's been said here, based on the reaction of Drew Brees, it has been said that Drew Brees' endorsement adds credibility and buzz to this Fugazi Tom Brady Logan Paul WWE event. Is there something to this? Is there something to this? So my first thought is not in terms of credibility. You could not be more wrong. That is a misnomer. Drew Brees chiming in on this feud. It's kind of like making a big, giant pot of chili. And Drew Brees is like, "I know what that chili needs. What does that chili need? Does it need some more chili pepper? Does it need some cayenne pepper? What does it need?" It just needs a little teaspoon of tap water. That's it. Now, technically, moisture, no actual flavor from Drew Brees. The man thinks paprika is a little much. A little much. Now, Brees is the Switzerland of sports takes. He just is. He's very neutral, quiet, and just kind of background noise. It's like default settings has been pressed, the human version of default setting. So the buzz, yeah, I'll take that. However, understand, again, who you're dealing with here. If you go to the Cold Stone Creamery, Drew Brees is not having the Tutti Frutti. He's not having the Tutti Frutti. He's got one scoop of classic vanilla ice cream, no sprinkles, no syrup. No sprinkles, no syrup, no nuts. Meanwhile, the WWE is desperately selling, even though supposedly the deal's not done yet, the Brady-Paul saga, which should be endorsed. The title sponsor should be Cheetos because it's dangerously cheesy. Brady, for some, is risking his polished image. And I was thinking about this as I was making my way into the studio. Like, Tom Brady's risking his image, supposedly. I don't really think that's the case. He's just trying to appeal more to a Waffle House, Walmart crowd than the people that were west of the 405, as we call them, the Beverly Hills crowd, that crowd. So Brady's risking some of that to many. Logan Paul, I was thinking about this, he's not really risking anything. Like, he's an influencer. Like, he's got no morals or scruples. Come on, you're Logan Paul. You'll do anything to get engagement. That's how you make your money. Am I wrong? That's how I understand that world. That's what you do. All right, it is the Ben Maller Show. If you would like to be part of the Madhouse, they call it the Maller Madhouse. You can be part right now. 877-99 on Fox. That's 877-996-6369. Also on X, at Ben Maller. That is at Ben Maller, if you'd like to be part. Now, we have an amazing, amazing Maller riddle of the day. The Maller riddle of the day. It's one of the ones that I was unaware of this, and it's kind of interesting, so I thought we'll use it as a Maller riddle of the day. Here it is. You can answer this on X, at Ben Maller. So someone named Ruben Berman is a baseball fan in New York, and he sued. And because of a lawsuit that he won in court, that set the legal principle for blank, which is still to this day, this is many years ago, but still to this day, an integral part of the sport of baseball. So Ruben Berman, a baseball fan from New York, sued Major League Baseball and one of the teams in New York, and won. That set the legal principle for blank. That is the Maller riddle of the day. The answer, you can answer it on X, at Ben Maller. That's at Ben Maller, at Ben Maller on X. We'll get to that, and we will do it next. However, it's the A block, and let's see if we can count up to the very top here. Let's find out.
1: Number three. Ha, ha, ha.
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14: Let's go!
1: You must have been busy, but The Odd Couple with Rob Parker and Kelvin Washington. We're breaking this down.
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16: Tom Brady has been making all the rounds lately. Been seeing him all over the place and even smacking fools. Listen, I think Tom Brady is on side quest mission. Rob, I think all the Patriots way, all that Patriots way stuff, I think he felt locked in for, what, 15, 20 years where he couldn't answer stuff, couldn't be do stuff, had to be him, gee golly shucksish. And I think now he is having a midlife crisis, if you will, where I'm kind of like Michael Jackson in Neverland. All the stuff I couldn't do as a kid, I had to be locked in and show business and working. I feel like that's Tom Brady now. Now he's running around smacking people, saying how he wants to wrestle and how he's mad, Rob. Not mad, but, you know, he sees his friend Rob Gronkowski get to do it and other players and people. And he's like, why can't I do that? We see him doing roast. He's being the roasted and he's being doing some of the roasting. I mean, so I think Tom Brady is just... all that Patriots way kept him locked in a box where he couldn't do this, couldn't do that, couldn't go there, couldn't speak your mind, can't have a personality. And I think we're starting to see that now. I think he's just out here, again, reliving what he couldn't do and maybe just taking on every single side quest. Because I didn't expect to see him at the World Cup flicking people off, smacking Jake Paul in the face. And now he's doing TV. He's doing roast. What ain't he doing, Rob?
17: Yeah, I disagree. I don't think that has anything to do with the Patriots way. This is Tom Brady. Is trying to capitalize and make every dollar he can. He's a capitalist. All Tom Brady will do anything for money. That's where he is. And that's why he would lower himself to get involved in some, if it's an easy payday. What do I need to do? He was out there for that.
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0: It is the Ben Maller Show. It is I, Bill Miller. And a reminder, minutes away from another edition of Ask Ben. Your questions, our answers. And you'll be tickled to death. Absolutely tickled to death. You'll be so pleased with Ask Ben, unless you're not. It will be coming up. Hashtag Ask Ben. Hashtag Ask Ben if you'd like to be part of that segment. We don't do sporty. We just ask questions about other random things here, as long as they are somewhat stimulating. Somewhat stimulating to the brain. Be on the edge. The edge if you want. Feel free. Hashtag Ask Ben. Otherwise, on the phones, 877-99 on Fox. Just regularly on X, at Ben Maller. 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
1: Hi, Bill.
0: Sounds like Justin Cooper. And Cooper Loop right there at A Bronco Fan. That's A Bronco Fan. Your comments can and will be used against you in the court of sports radio. So please, please act accordingly. All right, time now for the Maller Riddle of the Day. We went deep in the archives for the Maller Riddle of the Day. Someone named Ruben Berman, a baseball fan in New York, sued baseball and a team in New York and won. And that set the legal principle, the precedent for what still goes on today. This is many years ago. Let's see here. Ruben set, sued to get the hot dogs to be wrapped to avoid explosive diarrhea from the poor hygienic standards of ballpark concessionaires. That's from Maller Prop Guy. All right. What else do we have here? Alf, the alien opiner, says the requirements of every stadium concession stand to sell helmet sundaes.
2: Hell no.
3: I love those.
0: There's nothing quite as cool as when you're a kid and you get that helmet sundae. It's a two for one because you get the delicious ice cream, you get the chocolate, the nuts, the whipped cream. I don't really care for the cherry on top. But you get that, and then they get the souvenir, the little mini helmet. That's the way to do it. Let's see here. That was from Alf. Mark the Walker in Rochester says the steadfast law that any fries at the bottom of the bag are the express property of whoever is making the run to get the food. Damn right. Absolutely. Trucker Joe writes in. He says, setting the legal principle for not urinating into the wind when on a boat. Yeah, you got to know where the wind's blowing. Yeah, all right. Stevie Meatball said, idiot behavior by the masses, or something like that. What else do we have here? Maybe the size or strength of the seats. Maybe he was very, very large, and something happened. From Rebecca the Ram fan, ketchup on hot dogs is prohibited. From Eek in Roseville, Minnesota. Pizza Papa says the guy sued because he choked on a large hot dog. What else do we have? Let's see. Page down. Can't read that. Keith Ocho Texo says, set the legal principle for the Dodgers to be rightfully upset for the cheating Astros to blatantly cheat openly in the World Series. So much so, it was on the Major League Baseball produced video of the Astros cheating. Unfortunately, that is incorrect, Ocho Texto. One more time, for those that are a little late, we'll let Lorena have a chance to answer. But here's the Maller Riddle of the Day. Gentleman named Ruben Berman, a baseball fan in New York, sued baseball, a baseball team there in New York, won. And that set the legal principle for blank, which is still a massive part of baseball today.
3: I think it's for going into an area that you shouldn't catch a foul ball.
0: Going into an area where you shouldn't catch a foul ball. What does that mean?
3: Yeah, like he's like jumping to get a foul ball, but you can't do that. Like you're allowed to, but he went into an area you're not supposed to. I don't know.
0: Yeah. Well, you're close, but you're not right. You're very close, but you're not right. The correct answer, Ruben Berman sued the New York Giants. He was at a game in May of 1921, 105 years ago. So this dude's at a baseball game in New York at the Polo Grounds, right? He's there. And he got a foul ball. And back in those days, he was in the crowd. Like he didn't like jump over the fence, but he was in the crowd. He got a foul ball. And in those days, you had to return the foul ball. And so this guy got ejected from the game for saying, I'm not giving back the foul ball.
3: He had to leave?
0: Yeah, they kicked him out of the stadium. So he sued the New York Giants for mental and physical distress. I guess there were even ridiculous lawsuits back then. He won the case. He won $100 in damages, right? Which is, in today's money, $1,865. And that landmark decision set the precedent that fans could legally keep foul balls. It's called Rubin's Rule.
1: Wow.
0: And the only time you can't is if the ball's in play. But otherwise, you're allowed to collect foul balls.
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7: As a parent, when you send your kid off to school in the morning, you know that they're going to be learning, they're going to be spending time with their friends. But new study out of UCSF found adolescents are spending an average of 70 minutes of their school day on their phones. Now, some kids will say they need their phones to help with schoolwork, but this study found that they were spending the vast majority of their screen time on TikTok, Instagram, and Snapchat, not really apps that you're going to be turning to for homework help. Now, the study's lead author said, "Don't blame kids for using their phones at school. Teach them how to resist them. Focus on what they'd get by putting them aside rather than what you're taking away. Explain how phones could hurt their academic performance, and also remind them of this. Nothing takes the place of real face-to-face friendships." I'm Dr. Sanjay Gupta, helping you live a better life.
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0: Kenny, why are there several dozen swords in our living room?
1: Those are samurai swords.
0: They look really old.
1: The oldest was forged in the 1200s, but most of them were forged between 1400 and 1700.
0: But I thought that collectors' firearms sold firearms.
1: Samurai swords were sort of the firearms of Japan during the centuries when Japan was ruled by the samurai.
0: When was that?
1: From 1185 to 1868.
0: So the samurai ruled Japan from about the time of the Magna Carta up until the end of the American Civil War?
1: Yes, almost exactly.
0: Are you going to sell them all?
1: I sure hope so.
0: Can I keep this one?
1: Of course you can.

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9: I first want to ask you about the patience of this business, where, you know, I don't know if you how much you get on social media or whatnot, or just really fans in general. Like fans want everything right now. Like going back years, it's like, all right, let's extend Robertson. Let's get this going, or heck, let's trade him. He doesn't want to sign here, whatever, just get rid of him. It feels like everything is so knee jerk, but you have to deal with patience. How difficult is that?
10: Well, it's probably our world nowadays, probably not only in sports.
9: Yeah.
10: I think we've learned that. But, you know, it's part of the process. I know it's going to take time. Just after the draft, I met with the media, and they said, boy, you know, when's this going to happen? I said, I don't want to burst your bubble, but it might go into September. It might be just before training camp. And that's the process. Now, what helped in this situation was they filed for arbitration, which now you got a deadline. Now there's a date set. Now you know that things have to happen by a certain date. And so when you have deadlines, it helps it, but you do just have to be patient. It's, you know, you're dealing with, you know, they're looking at their situation. We're looking at our situation. And like I said, there's no hockey games until September. Training camp starts September 15th. So really no rush till you get to then. So this worked out well.
11: So you avoid arbitration with Jason Robertson, which we're all very happy about, because just knowing what we know about the process, you have two sides sort of arguing against each other, and a third independent party makes the decision. And they're always, at least on the baseball side, from what I understand, there's always a good level of acrimony in the aftermath of that. Are you relieved that it didn't come to that?
10: Yeah, it's not a healthy situation, you know, and it's not even, you know, this was a unique case. You know, Jason, he's a high level player. His stats are unbelievable. So it wasn't going to be one of those things where we're going to go beat him up and he can't play the game. You know, you're just going to show some, you know, some stats that might show that he's a little weaker in this area or whatever it is. And they're going to do vice versa. They're going to say how good he is. But the really, just when you're sitting in a room, you know, there's six or eight of us sitting there, our staff with our lawyers on their side, they got their lawyers sitting there, and in the front is an arbitrator. For a young man, it's a hockey player, to go into that situation, it's not a great environment. You know, it's a scary situation. So I'm glad we avoided it. I thought we were going to avoid it anyways, so it worked out well.
9: I'm sure when you're dealing with a player, there's a plan A, plan B, C, D, maybe worst case scenario. Where would you put this 1 for 12 on your plan?
10: Kind of where we, you know, tell you the truth, we looked at a lot of different scenarios. You know, we looked at long term, shorter term, 1 year deals. In the end, we kind of had this number, and I think they did also. They if it was going to 1 year deal, I think this is where it's going to go. Once again, when you get down to arbitration, you really got to focus in. You know, it's like you can throw some goofy numbers out there that don't apply. And there are certain parameters in arbitration that you have to follow. You know, games played, how many years in the league. So it eliminates, for the regular fan out there, he's just seeing Carlson sign for 18, and they think, well, he's worth 16 or 17 million, then, well, Carlson doesn't come into play. His contract doesn't come into play. It's eliminated. So there's a lot of parameters that go into arbitration. So you really narrow down to two or three players, and that's it, as comparables. So in the end, that's how we got to this number. You know, a win for them was probably 12 to 13, and a win for us was 11 to 12. And in the end, it ended up being 12.
11: Dallas Stars General Manager Jim Neal joining us here on the Sweet Spot. So now that this extension's in place, you now have a new deadline of January 1st as a new extension can be hammered out then. How confident are you that that will happen given your relationship existing with Robo and how the cap is going to change down the road?
10: Well, Jason, you know, through these negotiations, through his agents and his representatives, they made it very clear that Jason wants to be a Dallas Star. And I know that. You know, I've talked to Jason. I've got a pretty good relationship with him. I know he wants to be a Dallas Star. We got a good team. He gets to play with good players. He's a big part of the team, and it's a great city and great fan. So he loves it here. So I'm pretty confident. You know, we know we got him on the 1 year deal now. Once we can't sign him until January 1st. So really the plan is, let's get the season started. Let's see where we're at. Let's see how the team's doing. How's Jason doing? And then we'll sit down and figure out the next step. And I'm pretty confident. Like I said, he wants to be here. You know, we have the cap space. You know, it's not going to be a situation where, boy, we can't do this. So in the end, it's going to come down once again to what's the number that we think we're comfortable with and what's the number that he's comfortable with. That's really what it comes down to.
11: Jim, leading into the draft, there was the talk of working out a trade with the Kraken for big money and big years. Then there was also a report of a potential deal brokered with St. Louis, but Jason didn't want to play for those franchises. How did that impact talks in the aftermath of that?
10: Didn't really come into play. You know, when I was talking to representatives, they understood the Seattle thing. That was something, you know, where Seattle approached us and something we had to look at. You know, I have to still run a team, have to run an organization. We thought it was a situation that was going to be, you know, great for us. And it was a situation where I know he was going to get paid very well. So it's something we had to look at. Didn't happen. The St. Louis one, I think that one was made up in the social media world. I didn't even know about that one.
11: Okay.
10: So, you know, there's a lot of things that get floated out there. As you mentioned, the patience of fans, a lot of things get thrown out there that probably 1 out of 10 really has any substance to it. So, like I said, it really never came into play.
9: Do you think that there is a decent chance, and maybe this is worst case scenario, that come January there's not an extension past the trade deadline, Robertson plays the entire season with the Stars, and then test free agency next offseason?
10: You know what? Well, when we get to that hurdle, once we get to December, Jen, we'll figure that out. I don't want to say hypothetically what could happen and what couldn't happen. Right now, my mindset is Jason Robertson signed with us. I hope we're going to have a good season and that we can get him signed come January 1st. And that's really my focus is at right now.
11: Jim Nill of the Dallas Stars joining us here on The Ticket. I'm curious your thoughts as an executive in North American sports. So right now it's the NBA offseason and the NBA has their own, you know, apron structure, tax structure. It's sort of a soft cap. You have a big battle happening in baseball on the horizon between the players and the owners. The owners probably want a hard cap. You work in a league where there is a hard cap. I'm curious your thoughts. Do you in some ways wish that it wasn't so hard and fast to where you could, you know, this a lot of this talk wouldn't be relevant because you could just go forward with your business and maybe pay a punitive dollar amount just to keep a guy like Robo or not have to trade a Maverick Bourque?
10: Yeah, you know what? It's part of business. I look at it, you know, whatever the cap situation, whatever the CBA, whatever league you're in, whether CBA says you can do, you have to work within those parameters. So I really don't worry about, you know, the hard cap, the soft cap, luxury cap. I know what our situation is and we have to deal with it. And that's part of the business. I think it helps to keep a healthy league. I think it helps to have a very competitive league. And we just have to deal with the issues within it and try to plan around it.
0: Jim, or Mr. Nill's full interview from this afternoon on the Big Damn Deal in the Sweet Spot hits the podcast page right after our show ends tonight. But next up on the top 10 for number 9, the Morning Musers get a visit from their memorabilia expert, Shorty DeFazio.
12: Hey, it's my music!
13: Hey, Shorty, how are you?
12: Hey, we're doing great, you know, down here. I was down here for the whole, World Cup you guys had down here. And boy, was that not a great event or what?
13: Great event.
12: Awesome. Hey! Oh, where's my rim shot? I don't know. Hey, listen, so I brought some unusual items related to the World Cup.
13: Okay. These are items you haven't sold yet.
12: Items that are unsold, but for sale currently now as well as presently now.
14: Okay. You got a surplus.
12: What?
13: What?
14: You have a surplus of goods.
12: Sound like you had something stuck in your throat there or something. I don't know what's happening.
14: No, I'm fine.
12: Hey, attention kick around fan.
14: Okay.
13: Fans.
12: The discarded pizza boxes by Lars Severinsen, signed and authenticated by Peter Welpton, $5.
14: $5.
12: $5. Okay. Very cheap. There's a lot of them.
13: I'll buy that.
12: If you're looking for old cardboard, I got it right here.
14: Okay.
12: I have teamed up with the Dallas Cowboys and the Ronald McDonald House.
14: Okay.
12: And Jerry Jones is breaking up the gravel and the natural grass there at the stadium. He's got to put it back in football losing form. So,
13: right.
12: So I'm taking those materials and I'm selling it. So you can re-sod your entire lawn. I'm doing this for only $1.50 a square foot.
13: Wow.
12: And you get your choice of St. Augustine, Buffalo Grass, Zoysia, Kentucky Hybrid. I got it all.
13: Wow.
12: I got it all. And I'm selling it cheap. Now, note, there is a 2% kitchen charge on this.
13: Interesting.
12: But it's very affordable.
13: You don't have a kitchen.
12: Very affordable. All right, how about this? Now, everybody knows that the fake enthusiasm that the Dallas hipsters displayed during the World Cup is legendary, isn't it?
14: Oh, yeah.
12: Yeah, so a lot of people got into it full bore only to quickly drop their interest when something else came along
14: right.
12: to make them feel superior. So I bought up a lot of used stuff, and now I'm selling it in bulk. So how about I guess sell you the whole deal? This is called the Shorty World Cup Dallas Special. You get a MacBook Pro, black-rimmed glasses with progressive lenses, and a Harry Kane kit for $200.
13: Wow. Wow,
14: that's
13: okay.
14: A pretty good deal.
12: Great deal.
13: A MacBook Pro, wow.
12: There is a 5% convenience fee and a 3% pleasure fee.
13: What is that?
12: Yeah. How about this? The burned out, overturned cars authenticated by Argentina fans.
15: Ooh. Oh, man.
12: $1,000 to $3,000 depending on model with a slight 50% acquisition fee.
15: That's an what? Unusual
12: it's
15: item.
12: Very tasteful, but the Argentines were very upset, as you can imagine, and they destroyed a lot of American cars before ICE got involved.
15: Oh, geez.
12: All right. Now, George, I thought about you for this.
15: Okay. You're overmodulating.
13: Wow.
12: Thought about you for this one.
15: Okay.
12: The Gianni Infantino Corruption Manifesto that he wrote.
15: Why me?
12: Signed by the Gambino family and Pete Rose shortly before his death. $1,400.
15: Wow. That's a lot of my price.
12: And there is a 14% manifesto fee.
13: What is that?
15: Man, all these fees.
13: Well, you're getting in there.
12: How
13: on
12: about
13: this.
12: This? Everybody loves that. Is it Lionel Messi? Lionel? Yeah. He's going with different pronunciations. Yeah. Messi soiled undies. Everybody's dream. Authenticated by Pele and re-authenticated and uploaded by Tattoo.
13: Uploaded?
12: $780.
15: Wow.
12: Okay,
13: I'm going to pass
12: really
13: on those.
12: Pricey. And then finally, I got U.S. Men's Champion World Cup t-shirts.
13: Uh-oh.
12: $5. And I'm paying that to you because I can't give these things away. Hey!
13: Oh! All right.
12: Oh, we're overmodulating. Hey!
15: You are overmodulating.
0: Overmodulated, but never not entertaining, so sometimes you gotta take the good with the bad, and at least the musers are back. I'm your host, Jay King, and coming up next, when we report back to the top 10, let's check in with the Hardline as they look at Zachary Richichet and some other failed number one overall draft picks. 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
29: Back in 2019, I made a documentary for HBO called One Nation Under Stress. And what was true then is still true now. Money and financial problems are consistently ranked as the number one cause of stress in the United States. And a brand new study out of the Mayo Clinic found that worrying about money may age the heart even faster than traditional risk factors. Unlike an acute stressor, such as a short-term work deadline or a brief illness, financial strain is often chronic and ongoing. And because money affects so many aspects of daily life, financial stress can be difficult to escape. Even so, financial stress does not mean you're doomed. It just means you need to double down on the things you know are good for heart health. Diet, exercise, sleep, and of course not smoking. I'm Dr. Sanjay Gupta, helping you live a better life.
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2: It was pretty fascinating, and nobody expected this. And look, we don't live in Atlanta, and quite frankly, Atlanta might be the most nondescript NBA franchise, or one of them, of post-1990. They're just kind of there. I know that they went to the Eastern Conference Finals a couple of years ago, but even then, it was like, how did they get there?
3: It's always been the weirdest sports city.
4: I mean, it's turned into such an entertainment hub. You would think there'd be more money there, and you would think that the Hawks would be better and more of a thing, but they're not.
2: I think the Braves, I think they want the Falcons to be good, but the Braves have dominated that landscape for so long. Like, the people that I know, and there's a couple people that I know that move there that specifically just got into baseball because everyone was into the Braves, which is pretty strange for a southern city. You don't see that a lot.
3: But yeah,
2: they love the Braves.
3: They do. It was weird, though. I went down to visit them a few times when I was living in Virginia, expecting this unbelievable baseball market, and then I got there and kind of sat in a pretty empty stadium, even in their prime.
2: I was going to say, were they having trouble selling the place out during the playoffs?
3: Oh, well, playoffs, yeah, probably, but what I remember is, like, this is the mid-90s of the Braves that were always on top of things, and you're just in there and you're like, gosh, this is like the Brewers. This is like very, I don't know. I always got the impression the city of Atlanta does not care about pro sports, and that might be a wrong impression, but it's,
4: I mean, I think things have changed since they moved to Truist Park, but it's not in the city.
3: No, their park is actually the blueprint for all of these real estate sport ventures, what the Braves have done. But anyway, I hear what you're saying about the Hawks. I hear what you're saying about even the Falcons. It's odd.
2: It is
3: NHL
2: weird.
3: Failed there, and it's a weird
2: for a
3: scene.
2: Giant city that's compared to Dallas a lot, and just it kind of reminds you of Dallas, but they don't have near the support that our teams do. I feel
3: I right. Think you're right.
2: So when Zachary Richichet was traded here a couple of days ago, it didn't move the needle for much, or for many people, because it's Zachary Richichet.
4: Well, I mean, I just know that the Mavs have been trying to get him for a while, that they obviously think he has a lot of untapped potential, even though the Hawks have given up on him really quickly.
2: So during the Anthony Davis talks with the Hawks, because remember, that was like the first go-around, the first dance the Mavs had with the Hawks. It didn't come to fruition, obviously, but Richichet was the deal breaker. The Hawks wouldn't give up Richichet in that deal. And I don't know what else was going to come with it.
3: Yeah.
2: But the Mavs wanted Richichet, and they were like, no, we're not going to do it. And so they moved on. But Richichet, a number one pick, he played 142 total games with the team that drafted him first overall. Where does that rank all time with shortest stints by the first pick in the NBA draft? Shockingly, it's eighth.
3: Wow. That is shocking.
4: Yeah, I would definitely think top five.
2: So,
3: might go even higher.
2: A couple of these, Andrew Wiggins in 2014 didn't play one game with Cleveland. He made his summer league debut with Cleveland and then got traded to the Timberwolves for Kevin Love in 2014.
3: And the big LeBron orchestration.
2: Yeah.
4: Yeah, so that wasn't really on him.
3: No.
4: That was just team building.
2: Yes.
4: By LeBron.
2: David Thompson was drafted by Atlanta signed in the ABA and then entered the NBA with the Nuggets from the merger. So that
3: also an exception.
4: Yeah.
2: Yes.
4: That doesn't really
3: count. The USFL came and got him, basically.
2: 100%, yeah. So these are the actual legit ones, and if this was the case, it would be, you know, top five or whatever. But Markel Fultz, who was drafted by Philadelphia in 2017.
3: Massive bust.
2: Markel Fultz made it 33 games. And from what I remember back then, and you may have a better memory being Eastern Conference guy, I know how much you love the East.
3: Oh.
2: And especially the Sixers. Was he to the point where they weren't even playing him? They're like, you're terrible.
3: I swear it was like a back problem, right?
2: Then I just thought he was bad.
3: I want to say he was, maybe. I feel like he had a lot of injuries, but it must have been a shoulder. And he played sparingly early and then got shipped to Orlando before long. And this was the time where Philadelphia was also dealing with Ben Simmons and...
2: Yeah.
3: And who else? They had like three high lottery investments, and they were all failing similarly.
2: By the way, Markel Fultz.
3: I guess Embiid like redshirting his entire rookie season, so that stretch was so weird for them.
2: Markel Fultz and Zachary Richichet basically both traded for undrafted players within a year and a half of. Like, or 2 years of their signing.
3: Like, just take them, please.
2: Yes. It's crazy. Purvis Ellison, drafted by Sacramento in 1989. He played 34 games. And Purvis, was that 89 draft one of those drafts where he was the unquestioned number one? Or were there a bunch of guys that could have gone 1 to 10? I don't really remember. But Purvis Ellison, he definitely was... He missed a ton of time his first season.
3: So it was Purvis and Danny Ferry, 1 and 2.
2: God, dude. Danny Ferry.
3: And, you know, on the college scene, they were massive. In fact, they met at reunion, right?
2: They did, yeah.
3: Then Sean Elliott, 3. Glenn Rice, 4. And if you stick with the theme, J.R. Reed and Stacey King go 5 and 6. So
2: R.I.P. Stacey.
3: Yeah, but I mean, like in the case of J.R. Reed and Stacey King, we're all watching college hoops and we're like,
2: yeah.
3: Yeah, bro.
2: Look at that haircut.
3: Go get me J.R. Reed. This is about to get real.

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1: Except we're just like, really? Anthony Bennett, huh?
2: And then the biggest, I don't know if he's the biggest bust, but it certainly seems like it in the last 20 years, Greg Oden. And again, it's all injury related, but Greg Oden, drafted by Portland, made it 82 games before they just gave it up. And
3: what a fascinating list.
2: I know.
4: And he looked like he was 70 when he was 18. That should have been a tip off.
3: Such a trip down memory lane.
5: I'm not ready to give up on a 21-year-old who could be a 3-and-D type player. For God's sakes, we've watched so much worse in Mavericks uniforms the past few years. Also, everyone wanted to poop on Marvin Bagley when we got him like a year or two ago, and he had some pretty nice games with no expectations on him. So, Zachary, do your thing. Coming up next on the Top 10, for number 7 tonight, the Invasion sit down with Texas A&M head coach Mike Elko from SEC Media Days.
6: How we doing?
7: Doing good. How are you, man?
6: We're sitting out here. We're looking at the harbor. We're looking at boats. We got an unbelievable view. This is not a bad spot for you guys to be in.
7: You're attracting quite a crowd around there. You're a popular man walking around here.
6: Well, I think it's just because I'm your table. I think everybody knows about the ticket in Dallas. And so
7: I don't know about that, man. It's good to see you. How you doing?
6: It's good. It's good. It's good to be here. It's good to be here at Media Days. Obviously, this is always that signature end of summer moment when the grind is about to start. And so, exciting times.
7: Oh, I feel like, Coach, that the grind never stops. Now, with the way college football is set up now, that there's not a lot of time to breathe because you are really heavy in the transfer portal, trying to make sure you had the talent on your team.
6: Yeah, I think it's important to manage a roster the way you need to. And obviously, we try to base everything around high school recruiting, but we're still in the infant stages of building our program. And so we only have 2 high school classes in so far. And so there's still some holes left in the senior classes from the transfer or the transition from Jimbo to me. And so we were a little bit more active this year in the portal, with especially both lines of scrimmage, trying to make sure that we got the competition from the veterans that we needed. For some of the really young, talented players that we have.
8: What do you think you learned from that playoff loss? You're at Kyle Field, which is, I think a lot of us watching is like, man, having to go into Kyle Field for a playoff game, that is brutal. Weather conditions were crazy that day. It was super windy. But what do you take away from losing at home to Miami in the playoffs?
6: Yeah, just that we continue to climb the ladder and knock on the door. I think one of the things that gets lost is, for us to become the program everyone wants to talk about us being, we're going to actually have to take these incremental steps and grow and get there. And I think people lose sight of the fact that we haven't been in the playoffs before. We haven't been in those moments knocking down the door. And you see it across sports for years. Some teams find ways to sneak in. Certainly Indiana did, but a lot of times what it takes is this consistently getting to the spot to ultimately learn what it takes to get over the top. And so I think our kids are learning every year how to get into those moments down the stretch, how to play those moments the right way, how to elevate at the right time. And you talked about it. It was a defensive slugfest that day, and certainly could have gone either way. And, unfortunately, they made a couple more plays than we did and found a way to come away with the win.
7: It's Coach Mike Elko of the Texas A&M Aggies here at the table with us here on the ticket. And the impatience it feels that you have now in college football to succeed pretty quickly. And you've seen some other programs that have built really quickly and had that success. Are we making that up? Because it feels like, man, it gets a little tight as far as having to get better really quickly and right now with the way college football is kind of set up.
6: Yeah, we certainly attacked it that way.
7: Yeah.
6: I don't think, when you take a job now, I've said this at Duke when I got there, and I said this at A&M when I got there, we're certainly not trying to build a house for someone else to live in down the road, right?
7: That's right.
6: You always have to kind of look at it from 2 lenses. We got to make sure we have a competitive roster every single year so that we can go out and show things on the field that get people excited about the direction of the program. But while that's happening, you also have to make sure that you're building this really, really strong foundation internally so that that success becomes sustainable. And I think that's probably what we've tried and harped on the most in our building is, we've had to be a little bit portal heavy at times as we're just kind of evolving, but we've continued to bring in 26 member high school classes every year,
7: right?
6: Recruiting high school

0: talent is still a big part of what we're doing. We're still going out and continuing to attract elite talent, and that's the balance, right, is making sure that we're building for the future while making sure that we have success in the present as well.
1: So when this kind of new era of college football happened, did you expect it to be like this? Did it kind of surprise you how things have kind of gone now? And I'm not even specifically talking NIL. I'm talking transfer portal and the way you got to try and grab talent from other teams.
0: No, I don't think it was surprising to me. I think what you did was, you know, for years, I always equate it to the NFL because that's what people identify with the most. You know, for years, all we ever had was the draft. And so, you know, you did your draft and those kids had to play and they had to be good enough. And if they weren't, you were in trouble because you weren't going to get another 5 years to get another cycle in there. But we never had free agency. We never had that portal window. And as the portal has evolved and grown over the years, you have to be adaptable to put your roster together the best possible way you can. And in some years, you don't need it, right? In some years, you have enough homegrown talent and you can rely on what you have. In some years, you know, you lose seven NFL linemen, you know, having the ability to go attract a couple veteran free agents to fill those holes is really, really important.
2: We're talking with Mike Elko, the head coach of the Texas A&M Aggies, joining us here from Tampa at SEC Media Days on the Ticket. When you talk about that, how much do you balance your time of making sure the guys on your roster are happy and they want to stay at A&M, finding and identifying talent that might be available to you on other teams, also high school recruiting, and then, oh, by the way, making sure the fan base understands we need some NIL contributions and all that whole thing?
0: Yeah, you got to do it all. Right? There's not one. You just described the job,
2: right?
0: So one part of that you could slack on. I think what we really believe in is we want to build homegrown talent. We want to recruit and develop players, and we want to recruit and develop the best players in the country. And we want to use the portal to fill holes. And so we don't really necessarily look at the portal as saying like, oh, okay, hey, we could go get a better. You know, we've got this running back coming back, and he's been really good, but this kid might be a little better. That's not the program that we're trying to be. I think sometimes, you know, again, you have glaring holes at a position, and, you know, you've got this young kid who doesn't have any experience, and you want to give him a shot, but you want him to have to compete and earn it. And so you can go pull in this older kid, and you can create this really good internal competition. And so that, to us, is the balance there. But, you know, as you spoke, like, without NIL, none of this happens, right? And you know, there's a salary cap in the NFL, and if 1 year, you know, the Cowboys don't have the salary cap and they can't pay the players, it's going to be hard to hold on to them. And so, yeah, that's got to be a piece of it as well.
1: Man, and let's talk about this year, Coach, because you can always say when you look at the schedule, the SEC is a tough conference, so everyone has a tough schedule. But looking at yours, you go, whoa, okay. You know, you have your big games, and the majority of those are on the road. Do you try and prepare your kids for talk like that, or you just have the mentality of there's nothing we can do about it. It is what it is. We just have to go out there and play and win those games.
0: Yeah, I think that's the mentality. And I think it's funny. I always joke about this. I've said this a lot this offseason. I heard the same stuff last year. You know, last year going into the year, we had to go to Notre Dame. We had to go to LSU. We had to go to Texas. We had to go to Missouri. And people were saying, whoa, you guys aren't going to be able to do all that. All those games are on the road. And then at the end of it, it was, you guys played a really easy schedule and you didn't play anyone.
1: Right,
0: so,
1: right.
0: You know, how that goes, you know, how that comes and goes, you know, it kind of is what it is. I think in this conference, you have to prepare to play on the road. You know, obviously this year we have some marquee games, but the thing that makes this conference unique is anytime you go on the road in this league, there's noise challenges, there's unbelievable environments, there's crazy fan bases. And so I think just part of your offensive preparation in this conference is how are we going to play in some of these hostile environments we're going to play in. And if we're playing at the level we want to, a lot of these games are going to turn into night games, which is going to make it, you know, even more magnified. And so I just think it's a part of what it is to be an SEC team these days.
1: And that Notre Dame game was something.
2: That was awesome.
0: It was a wild game.
2: I mean, you talk about fun game to watch, man.
1: I know.
3: All right, I had to stop that interview because Coach Elko is doing too good of a job at making those Texas A&M Aggies likable, but can't lie, that dude is awesome. I'm Jay King, and next up, we got a quick break, but coming up right after that here on the Top 10, the Musers hear from the Rangers play-by-play man, Dave Raymond, for the first time in weeks. 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
19: Even for people who fall asleep easily, staying asleep can be difficult.
15: You wake up, your mind starts to race, you can't turn those thoughts off. Sleep experts say there are a few things you can try. Cognitive shuffling. That's when you choose a random, impersonal, non-emotional word. Then for each letter of that word, think of as many words that begin with each letter as you can before moving on to the next one. It distracts your brain from stress. It also mimics the fragmented thought patterns that usually occur as you drift off to sleep. Sensory grounding is something else. That's when you work through things you can hear, feel, see, smell, or taste. That helps you to be in the moment instead of dwelling on the past or the future, or just do a mental walkthrough of a place you know well. Familiar but neutral imagery that can calm the brain. I'm Dr. Sanjay Gupta, helping you live a better life.
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3: What's up, P1s and all other listeners finding their way in tonight? Welcome in. This is The Ticket Top 10. I'm here making a giant ticket burrito, and I need 10 ingredients to complete it. I'm your host, Jay King, and so far we're halfway through the week, and after these segments, we'll be over halfway through the show. So kicking it off right now is the Musers as they visit with Texas Rangers TV play-by-play man, Dave Raymond.
19: Gosh, good morning, Jubb. Welcome back, guys. We missed you, and I just feel like we have so much ground to cover.
20: I know.
19: Even listening this morning, I certainly have questions about the Amish being pre-bison and whatnot. But Jubb, I did not reach out with any pics of my old Yellow Labs, Ole and Buford, as a kid. Ole especially was dear to our hearts growing up. But man, so sad about Gunner. And I was listening that morning, and I thought several times about reaching out, but I didn't. I almost didn't want to pick at that scab. I knew just how much you were hurting through that whole thing, and now I feel bad that I didn't.
20: But. No worries. Well, yeah, you know what that's like. That's a tough day when you have to say goodbye to those pups.
19: Ooh,
20: but have enjoyed watching and throughout our break in the last couple of nights, and certainly last night, that was more like it. And we'll talk about the offense that's been much better these last couple of months, certainly was last night, but even more encouraging than 10 runs last night on 18 hits was Kamar Rocker's best performance, don't you imagine, of the season.
19: That was amazing, and it really it almost got pushed to the back. I'm glad that you bring it up right out of the gates, because I don't think we can compare it to any other outing. He did pitch really well in Colorado behind an opener, but yesterday he just came out and it was never one of those things where he was just overpowering guys and just embarrassing hitters or anything. It was just kind of, if you will, Greg Maddux-esque. I mean, he got strike one and then he would get just some weak pop-up or ground ball. And before you knew it, you're looking up and he's given up one hit through six shutout innings on 75 pitches. I mean, he hardly threw any last night. He was fantastic. And the rotation, it's not so much I'd be worried about the bullpen, especially coming out of the break. You had plenty of rest. But I just think the rotation needed that boost because it had been a couple of rough games to start. So, yeah. Man, he looked good, really good.
21: Speaking of that offense, as George was, it's really come to life. There are several areas that you can point to. I'd like to start with Wyatt Langford, because since he's come back, that batting average has just gone steadily up. He's had a hit or multiple hits in almost every game since coming back the first part of June. It's up to a season high 286 now. That helps so much when you have a guy that looks to be finally realizing that potential that we all can see in him, hitting, you know, second most of the time, lead off last night. He's hitting near the top of the order every night and consistently delivering. That's been so great to see, hasn't it?
19: Oh, man, it has, because especially with Seager's situation and, you know, as much as the Rangers really need power and slug in the middle of the lineup or at the top of the lineup, guys like Langford are just going to be so critical. But you're right. Since he came back on June 14th, and he did have to miss a little more time again, even since then. But since coming back on June 14th, in 21 games, he has 9 homers and 20 RBIs. So he's just pacing for 75 to 80 home runs there and about 160 RBIs. I mean, really just phenomenal production. And it is just game after game. It's not like he had a 3-homer game where he drove in 8 runs or anything. It's just game after game he has delivered. And we had a couple of games there right before the break where he delivered a game-winning hit on back-to-back nights. So he's been coming through in big spots. Boy, yeah, he's been a massive lift for this offense, which is getting production from all sorts of crazy places. But you do have to have those, you know, those fundamental, those superstar players play like he's playing. And it means the world to this offense, and it's going to be really critical, especially these next couple of weeks.
20: You know, way back in spring training, we were talking about, okay, 2 key guys, one of them Langford, the other one was Evan Carter. As we talk about other guys who are starting to hit, that's really encouraging, isn't it? Since he's come back from injury and looks like he's starting to figure it out. And man, if it's anything like what he showed in the postseason a few years ago, and maybe that was a tough thing for him because he was held to that standard. But I think sometimes we forget he's only 23, and I think that's really encouraging what he's done here these last couple of weeks.
19: It is, and I think it's a good point and something to maybe kind of remind ourselves of from time to time that he is only 23 years old. But Carter, a little bit like Evan, you know, something a little bit like Evan, he is Evan, a little bit like Wyatt, Langford,
20: yeah.
19: kind of clicked into place early June. He even pinch hit last night against a lefty, which was kind of amazing late in the game. But he's hitting right at about 275 since coming back in June. He's been really good. I mean, he leads his team defensively in center field. He leads them in stolen bases. He has 8 home runs, which is a little bit shocking. You know, even the average isn't always where you'd like it, but the on-base percentage is close to league average, and he has 8 home runs. So he's, you know, he finds ways to be productive. Even lately, he's been a lot better against left-handed pitching. I mean, he's not dominating or anything, but 5 for his last 15 against lefties, which you will take. He's been very good, and they've been able to use him a little more effectively. He's also started to bunt a little more this year. So he's just finding all kinds of ways to be productive when he's up there. And again, you know, just one of those guys who just seems sort of foundational to this team, and you need him to be good, and he has been.
21: It's our weekly baseball visit with the great Dave Raymond, Rangers TV play-by-play voice. So here they are. They're a half a game in first place right now, 51-50. They've been hanging around 500 all year. And Chris Young said this week, when asked about activity at the trade deadline, whether they would be proactive or sellers, he said that he wants to see good baseball the next couple of weeks. He wants to see the team stacking wins, and that will dictate what he does. Was that his way of saying, if we keep hanging around 500, I'm a little hesitant to be proactive? Or what did you read into his statement?
19: Yeah, I was there when he was making the statements too. And, you know, part of it, you can read a guy's comments, but then you can also read a guy in the moment. And I definitely got the sense, I don't know if he meant it as a challenge to the guys or what, but he was definitely laying down a certain gauntlet there, which was like, we've got to start playing. They've got to make a move. And Detroit has been a team recently that's it's made a big push. And their manager, A.J. Hinch, told me the other day, he's like, we're a really good team with a really bad record. I thought that was an interesting way to put it and a pretty simple way to put it. And I think he was also right. I think they are a good team. They have a bad record, and it puts a front office in a really ticklish spot. And the Rangers are a team Look, they went 81-81 last year. Going into last night's game, they were 50-50 this year. And I feel like it's a better team than the record shows. But at the same, it's hard to argue with 131-131.
20: Yeah.
19: Like, you are kind of how you're playing. And I think CY was saying, I need to see a little more before we can really just jump in here and support this team by making big moves.
3: 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All right, up next on our top 10 list, we'll take you over to the hard line as we welcome back Jason Robertson to the Dallas Stars, at least for a year.
0: Jason Robertson has signed, and it's a story that I think has worked its way across from just like Stars conversation to, you know, the bigger Dallas sports scene where everyone you talk to about hockey at all or about the Dallas sports, they do ask you, what's the deal with Robo? What's going on here? And, you know, in the end, it's the old bit where we're guessing. We have some insiders, but Jim Nill does a really good job of getting these things done, and so you kind of know where the Stars sit, and then Jason Robertson is a little bit more of a mystery. He's a interesting dude. I don't quite know always what to make of Jason Robertson the guy, although he seems, you know, like a very nice guy and a very hockey, very much a hockey nerd, I guess all those things.
2: Yeah, we know he can't throw a ball.
0: We know
2: he's only played hockey.
0: Hockey's probably his gift, but he's very good at it, obviously, and had a wonderful year and is well-liked. I think to call him a fan favorite is not an overstatement at all. And so this started really years ago when his first big contract situation turned into a bit of a mess. And again, that's not that interesting in most cases, but with the Dallas Stars, it is notable because Jim Nill does not usually let things go off the rails. But in the case of Robertson in October of 2022, he missed almost all of training camp, or all of training camp and a majority of the preseason, and then got in right underneath the bell and had a wonderful year. So it's not like it affected him, but he signed a four-year contract. There appeared to be some feelings. And often those sort of personify by, hey, next time we do this, I'm winning, sort of thing, you know, from a player. Sure. I'm not saying Robertson had that feeling.
22: No.
0: But it feels like, okay, you got me. Little bit of a sweetheart hometown deal, but I need to get this right next time, especially if you're going to bring in Mikko Rantanen from Parts Unknown and just hand him the bag right away. So Robertson has a 45-goal season, and that pairs very well with the 46 he had in that first year of his old contract and 41 in the last year of his rookie deal. And so he's broken 40 three of the last 5 years, and he's a very, very productive player. Also, he's a key member of this Stars team that has failed in the playoffs over the last couple of years, if you can call it that.
22: Yeah, fail, you know.
0: It's all relative. But they can't get over the hump, and they took a big step backwards. And until this season, his playoff accomplishments have been, in my opinion, pretty much empty numbers in terms of his point production offering meaningful playoff accomplishments, i.e., big goals, winning games, winning series, things of that nature. The best example would be like what Mikko Rantanen did last year in the playoffs, where he seemed to almost single-handedly win two different series, and especially the Colorado series. Robertson had not had that moment. And then this year he does go off in the playoffs and the Stars get killed. And that's not on him, but it's just kind of how it's worked in the playoffs. And so the Stars are up against it. They've done deals with all their key players. They're all locked in except Robertson, and now the contract comes up, and this is where the build up to the summer and then the day to day, what's the deal? Why can't we find an agreement? Are they going to trade him? Yes, they want to trade him, but now he's kind of vetoed it by telling the new team, I'm not re-signing with you. And that's kind of gone around and round through all of June. And now into July, he agrees to arbitration. The Stars say, okay, we'll see you there. And then the week of, just like the Stars usually do, they reach out or somebody reaches out and says, how about we just compromise without the arbitration? We can keep third parties out of this. Let's find a deal. We'll do the 1 year and let's carry on. And so that's where they are right now. Does it mean he's staying? I think January 1st is the next big day.
1: All right, gun to head right now before we get into the rest of it. Do you guys think that he will be out of here by the new year? That this is a...
21: By the new year?
1: Well, January 1st is the deadline. Yeah.
0: No. Let me explain January 1st.
1: Okay.
0: January 1st is the first time he can sign a multi-year extension after agreeing to arbitration, after agreeing to the settlement.
1: Okay.
0: So you've done the deal. They can't announce seven more years tomorrow. They would have to wait till Jan 1. Okay? So Jan 1 is the new window to open up and say, hey, did they agree to a deal today and just didn't tell us? Or will they agree to a deal in January? Will the number be anywhere close to where it is? Is he the winner because now Leo Carlson's at 18 and Bedard's at 15 and who knows, every deal that comes in between now and January might push him up another $100,000. So if you're asking come January, do I think a deal gets done? Because if it doesn't, I'm pretty sure they trade him in March rather than allow him to walk for nothing like Mitch Marner in Toronto had happened. I think my answer now would move back to probably they keep him and they find a number because the biggest obstacle, well, there's two. The two biggest obstacles to a long marriage with Jason Robertson is number one, the team as presently constituted isn't good enough to win a Stanley Cup.
1: Right.
0: And that one is still a question mark, and nobody is saying that's Robo's fault, but it is saying he's the last of the Mohicans who has not been married to the Stars, and so the Stars are assembling this group, and any ability to sort of materially change the core sort of rests in what they do with him and their cap room moving forward, which, heck, it could include Connor McDavid in two summers. I mean, there's a number of things it could include unless you lock in this core. And why would you lock in a core that's not even close to good enough to compete for a Stanley Cup based on what we have most recently seen?
21: And by locking them all up, you create a very top-heavy roster where you're locked in.
0: Yes, that's the key. Item number two, which has been a stumbling block, has been cap room. And the cap room issue, because of this one-year extension, kind of has gone away to where now, as opposed to saying, we have to trade Maverick Bork because we have no room anymore to sign you, by next summer with Sagan, who is your third highest-paid player. I don't know if people know that. We love Tyler Sagan, but he's now making more than everybody but Mikko and Harley, and now I guess Robo, if you want to consider Robo now at 12.
3: I think Robo will be here just for the year, but it's nice that they're giving us hope until January with that extension talk. It'll give us plenty to do here at the station. 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
3: Good evening. Welcome back in. This is The Ticket Top 10. I'm your host, Jay King, here to vocally guide you through this audio maze I've created. 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
4: Start Why Today Doesn't Suck Yesterday, Corby Davidson said, "Hey, buddy, I got a rent-free."
32: I'm going to make this segment about me.
4: And honestly, we welcome that as well. So he did not email me. He did text me. It was a long text. This could have been easier in an email, but I'll go ahead and start. He goes, okay. Here's my scenario. There's a pro golfer named Akshay Bahita, pronounced Akshay Bahita. He spelled it out for me. He's a lefty and currently ranked top 32 in the world. He's won 3 PGA Tour events and I think 9 or 10 times worldwide. He's an American. Parents are Indian. He was born and raised in the States. Anyway, I love the guy because he's a fellow Southpaw. But I can't think if it, I cannot think of his name without singing his name, and here's why. When I was a kid, I used to watch Gomer Pyle reruns all the time after school. I did too.
32: Okay.
4: Guilty. Channel 21, of course. At the time, I didn't know that the actor Jim Nabors was a classically trained singer like Deddy. And wasn't actually a redneck hillbilly from somewhere in the deep south. He was actually acting. Well, anyways, there was an episode where the town of Mayberry was rehearsing for a local play. One of the songs, Santa Lucia, that was the song they were singing. He said the choir was rehearsing the song. Gomer was outside washing a car beneath the rehearsal building. And, of course, the windows were open. Gomer starts to sing. And he has such a badass voice, the townspeople had that had no idea about it. The entire Mayberry choir goes to the window to hear this angelic voice, stops down. Well, my problem is that Santa Lucia fits perfectly with Akshay Bhatia. This guy's on the leaderboard every damn week. All I do when I read or see his name is sing this song from freaking Gomer Pyle. Here's the clip.
33: That's a good one, Andy.

0: And that's where he gets Akshay Fajita. Batia. Okay.
1: Batia. Well, I, too, was a P1 of Gomer Pyle USMC because we didn't have cable, and that was the reruns we watched, and I watched every episode, it felt like. And it was wild as the season or the series went on that he would just break out the pipes. And then you come to realize as a youngster that Jim Nabors not only was Gomer Pyle on the Andy Griffith Show, which spun into USMC.
2: Which was a beatdown.
1: What, Andy Griffith?
2: Every freaking time it would come on and that whistling song. Ugh. What a beatdown.
1: Yeah. I kind of hated I Love Lucy a little bit more for that same reason, but, you know, teach their own.
3: People are happy.
1: But apparently miserable. Jim Nabors was a multiple gold record singer because he had such a voice, and the Lord's Prayer and other sacred songs sold over 550,000 copies. And this guy had such a... I mean, he would be on these variety shows from the 60s and 70s, and you would see Gomer up there, and he would talk in his southern accent voice and then break into that. So
0: it's probably hard to separate the two. It just, like, doesn't... Like, okay, this feels like this doesn't fit the character.
1: Well, there is there's Corby's submission.
0: Awesome.
1: Jim Nabors.
0: Akshay Fajita. Learning about golfers.
1: All right, so this is from Good P1, Adrian. We say, yo, Adrian. He says, yo, sweet spot. There's a progressive commercial living rent-free in me and my daughter's heads. It's the dog park is a jam. I don't need to check IDs. And I haven't... I've seen the dog park with, what's her name, Mira or Mara?
0: Wasn't it Flo?
4: I think it's Mara, yeah.
1: Yeah, she's the real deadpan, like, auxiliary cast of the progressive people.
0: Okay.
1: And she's at the dog park, and she's talking to a guy. I didn't know that there was an actual song. I haven't heard this.
0: Oh, yeah.
1: But not only do they put these commercials out, they put, like, the extended commercials out online, and this is the jam that they can't get out of their head.

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1: What are you eating? 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
3: I tell you what.
4: It's an earworm.
3: It's an earworm. And I think that as corny as some of those Flo commercials have become, I do think overall Progressive is the best insurance fun, pound for pound, because the Dr. Rick commercials.
4: Oh, those are goated.
3: I mean, it feels like every time I see a new one, I will like pause it on my DVR and make my wife and kids come in the room and be like, hey, we got a new one.
4: Yeah, we saw one last night, the Uber one.
3: Yeah, in fact, if you look in the Dropbox there, Ham, I put that one in as well. I didn't know if we'd have time for it, but yeah, this, and it's, I guess it's frustrating as I get older, these hit a little more close to home, and this is the rideshare one that just dropped.
5: 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Did you get a haircut? You look sharp.
6: Rideshares. They can be a big trigger for young homeowners turning into their parents.
5: So, have you been doing this long? You seem great at it. Hey, Chris, there's room behind you if you want to pass this turkey.
7: Okay, let's let him drive, and we ride.
6: It's a lot.
5: Safe travels.
8: Thank you.
5: Good luck to you. Yeah.
8: You too.
5: Great talking with you.
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5: I'm sure you got another ride.
8: I do.
5: All right, go get them.
4: Go get them. That's something you would say.
3: Yeah, and I do feel compelled to at least test the waters on a conversation for a ride share. I know a lot of them don't want to talk, and that's totally fine, but some are chatty.
4: A lot of them love to talk.
3: Some are chatty, so you start the ride out and just like little chit-chat, and if they bite, okay, I'll sit and have a discussion. If not, I'll be happy to put an earbud in and listen to the ticket.
4: Yeah, I guess it depends on the vibe and the person and, you know, what they're talking about. If it's just small talk and chit-chat, I'll just be like, okay, yeah. I'm like, oh, where are you going? I'm like, oh, well, going to the game. I'm going to the yes. American Airlines Center.
3: You
4: like, obviously,
3: you
4: yes.
3: You know where I'm going.
4: Oh, who's playing tonight? You can look it up on your phone. The Stars are it's a big playoff game.
3: Yeah.
4: But yeah, those are so great.
3: They really are.
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8: We've all been there, in a boring meeting, a long lecture, struggling to stay awake. No matter how hard you try, you nod off, and that is never a good look. Aside from the obvious, making sure you're getting enough sleep, there are a couple quick pick-me-ups that experts recommend before you take your seat. If you have time, you might try to squeeze in a quick nap, just a couple minutes even. That can increase your alertness. Or try to pop outside for a quick walk, get your blood and your hormones pumping, splash some cold water on your face, or grab a cup of coffee, obviously. If you're not a caffeine drinker, even just taking small sips of water throughout your meeting could be enough to keep you awake. Of course, you could also make a point to engage in the meeting. You're not likely to fall asleep while you're actually talking. I'm Dr. Sanjay Gupta, helping you live a better life.
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2: What we've done the past few years since we have a young daughter is my wife and daughter will fly and I will drive. I am the pack mule, and I will put all our bags and whatever we need for the 4 weeks in the car, and then I drive up there.
3: Like we said before, you're an equipment manager.
2: Yes.
3: I've known those guys. That's a really tough job through the years, and they load up all the football equipment, and they head out before the team does.
2: Yes.
3: Team flies, they drive.
2: Yes. So our last day at work that Friday, I left right after the show was over, and I hit the road. I had the loaded car here at work and just took off. And it's a 10-hour drive. And my 10-hour road trip analysis, that first hour, you are bright-eyed and bushy-tailed. You are ready to take on the world.
3: Hitting the road.
2: Got your music cranked up.
3: Oh, yeah.
2: Second hour, you start to settle in, but you're still okay. Third hour, you get the dashboard warning, at least you do in my car. You've been behind the wheel for 2 hours. Please pull over and take a rest.
3: Wow. Okay.
2: And you start to feel a little fatigue. And, you know, as it goes on, you get more tired and more tired. And hours 8, 9, and 10 are an absolute death march. Especially if you got up really early that day and went to work before your road trip, which I did. So I'm driving up 287, and I love that drive. I love going through those small towns. I know them all by heart now. I know where to stop, gas stations, restaurants. And it's wide open. There's no traffic. The biggest city you go through is Amarillo, so you're not really encountering any traffic, and you can drive fast. But that Friday, I was really tired because I've been getting up all week early. And the first couple hours were okay, but man, that third hour, I could not keep my eyes open. And I was doing the old rest one eye, keep one eye half open.
3: That's so bad. You get the warnings of, I can't remember what the phrasing is on my truck, but it's like alert warning or
2: yes.
3: Something like that.
2: Yeah. That was what I was talking about. You've been behind the wheel for 2 hours without a stop.
3: Oh, okay.
2: Maybe pull over.
3: But this is like your driving is like your...
4: Yeah, his monitors is lane position.
2: I don't get those.
4: Do you also have the cameras that are looking at your face that judge your tiredness that way?
3: Yeah, keep your eyes on the road. Mm-hmm.
2: Okay, I do not have that.
4: So creepy.
2: And if I did, they would have been mandating that I pull over because I could not keep my eyes open. So I pulled over once.
3: Okay.
2: And it was a little truck stop, and I just parked it there, and I put my head back, and I fell asleep for about 10 minutes.
3: Sleeping.
2: Woke up, thought I was okay, got back on the road. 30 minutes later, man, I think I am approaching the town of Quanah, and I am I cannot keep my eyes open. And I had a rumble strip incident where, you know, the grooves on the side of the highway, where I couldn't keep my eyes open, and I hit the grooves. I thought, man, this is so dangerous. I'm gonna die here if I don't pull over.
3: Okay, so I know you want to get there. But because you are driving solo, are you to the point where you're thinking about breaking it up? Like, okay, I'll drive 5 hours one day and five the next?
2: Because the car was so loaded down, I didn't want to... And it's still early. You know, it's noon.
3: Yeah.
2: I got all day, and I don't want to unpack the car. So I pulled over again in Quanah, and I slept again for 10 minutes, and I got back out on the road, and I am still struggling to keep my eyes open. So I finally pulled over in Childress, and I got a cup of coffee. And I normally drink decaf these days, but I got a cup of caffeinated coffee. And at this coffee shop, I need a small black coffee. And she said, we're running a little behind right now. It's going to take 20 minutes.
3: And cup of coffee?
2: And I said, I see the dispenser right behind you. I'll do it.
3: Oh, no.
2: I promise you, it'll take me 10 seconds.
3: Oh, boy.
2: And she goes, okay, I can do it for you. So I gave her a very handsome tip.
5: Oh, that's good.
2: So I got that cup of coffee. And since I haven't been drinking caffeinated coffee much lately, I felt like I was on speed. I mean, I was wide awake for the rest of the next 7 hours. I was, you could not have had a human more awake than me on that caffeine. So I averted death. I kept driving up 287, went through Memphis, saw my favorite high school football stadium where the corner of the end zone is about 6 feet away from Highway 287.
3: So unstable.
2: Guess what? Mm. For the first time ever, the gates were open.
3: Check it out.
2: So I pulled over and I walked into the stadium and I posted a picture on Twitter. You have to go back 4 weeks for this, but I got to see what the corner of the end zone looked like inside. Now, the field was not painted, so you can't see exactly where the corner is, but you get a pretty good idea, and it was crazy. I want to see a game there so badly.
3: It's so unstable.
2: Kept going close. On 287, drive through Amarillo, my birthplace. I didn't have time to stop and look at the statue. Kept going.
3: Statue?
2: And then west of Amarillo, you get into nowhere. There's nothing out there. And I'm watching my fuel gauge, and it said I had 60 miles of fuel remaining, and there were 30 miles to the next gas station in Vega. Mm. So I'm watching, and I'm watching. Then it says 50 miles remaining, and now I'm 25 miles from Vega. Then it said 40 miles remaining, and now I'm 20 miles from Vega. And I'm doing the calculations here, and I'm realizing this is going to be really close. So I did the dumb thing that we all do. I went into glider mode. I gave it some gas, but then would glide as far as I could or get behind a semi.
4: That works. get behind a semi, now that will affect it.
2: I did drafting, that a couple times.
4: That's good.
2: And I tried to glide behind the semi and draft, and I made it to Vega, but it said on my gauge I had only 10 miles to spare.
3: I'm ashamed to say that I've made it at least 5 miles on 0 miles to empty.
4: God, man, I wouldn't want to risk that.
3: I didn't want to either, but I was like, I had to.
4: You don't carry a jerry can with you just in case?
3: No. Probably should. No.
2: I made it. It was close, but I made it. And I'm glad I pulled over in Vega because they're celebrating Route 66 there. And we talk about that on the podcast this week, the 100th anniversary of the Mother Road. And so I got to experience driving on old Route 66, and I looked at the big mural there, posted a picture of that as well. Eventually made it to New Mexico without incident that night, and we had the best time up there. My wife and I did some pretty serious hiking. Our daughter went to a day camp up there, and we got to do some bigger hikes than we've done in the past. And I posted some pictures of one of our biggest hikes on Instagram. And it's just so amazing to take what the Japanese call a forest bath, to get out there and you're out there for 4 hours and you're in the green. You're in these big ponderosa pines and aspens. One day we hiked up to this beautiful little lake up at 11,000 feet. One day we hiked up to a peak that was 12,500, and the 360 degree view from up there was just spectacular. You're above the tree line. Just had the best time hiking.
3: So did you set out to climb every mountain?
2: Yes, we did.
3: I saw that during the break, by the way, Sound of Music.
2: Oh,
4: did you?
2: Interesting.

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1: Or in the wintertime, that's where my family and I would go for skiing instead of all those big Colorado resorts. Oh, they also got Hatch Green Chili's. New Mexico rules. Also Breaking Bad. I'm your host, Jay King, and coming up next on the Top 10, the Invasion see an old friend out at SEC Media Days, Greg McElroy.
2: I wanted to ask you this because I find this very interesting, that of all the talk here so far, it seems like a lot of people are focusing on Texas and Georgia, but Alabama's here today, and it feels like all the tables you hear this talk. Are we forgetting about Alabama? Have we missed out on a team that won a playoff game last year?
3: Yeah, the first team ever to win a road playoff game, and it's like a disappointing season. I mean, that's how backwards the expectations have become for the Tide. But also, like, you really look at it, too. I mean, Lane Kiffin's all anyone's talking about.
2: Yeah.
3: You know, like, okay, yeah, Georgia, okay, yeah, Texas. But honestly, number three by a mile, actually probably number one with Georgia and Texas being 2A, 2B, is Lane Kiffin. It's like even Kirby Smart's answering questions about Lane Kiffin. Tennessee, Josh Heupel is answering questions about Lane Kiffin. You know Pete Golden today will be answering questions about him as well. So it's like everybody has some type of Lane Kiffin connection, and his move from Ole Miss to LSU is just kind of taking the air out of the room so that we're talking a lot less about the Tide. We're talking a lot less. Dude, we haven't talked about Texas A&M at all, and they were a playoff team a year ago. I mean, we have spent more time talking about, and granted they were here yesterday, we spent more time talking about Vanderbilt than we have Ole Miss, who went to the national semifinal last year, and people are writing them off. So I don't think it's necessarily an Alabama thing. I think it's more of the news cycle that was Lane Kiffin moving from one place to the other, and now everyone kind of has an opinion on that move.
4: Who do you think is going to start at quarterback for Bama?
3: I think it's very up in the air, and I do think that the ceiling with Keelan Russell and his potential as a Texas kid is outrageously high. Like, they love him, but he's also really young. Redshirt freshman, sometimes it takes guys. I don't care how highly regarded you are as a prospect. Like, it takes you a couple years. I mean, Arch Manning's a great player. Took him however many years to get comfortable, and how many games into his first year as a full-time starter until he was really comfortable, right? There were some real growing pains there. It's hard to play at this level, dude. I mean, these guys are good, and they're big, and they're physical, and the hits hurt, and they move fast, and the defenses are complex, and things like that. So I think it will probably be difficult for Keelan to win the job. I think it's the comfort level that the staff has with Austin Mack. He's been in the system 4 years. He's big. He's played against quality competition before. He's physically put together. He's 6'6", 240. Can run a little bit, but not a runner. So I happen to think he's probably the guy to beat right now. If I were to place a bet, I'd bet on him. But you can't ignore the potential that the offense might have with Keelan if he does, in fact, win the job.
2: It's Greg McElroy joining us, our ESPN ABC College football analyst here on The Invasion. So it does seem like a lot of people are looking at this as Texas, Georgia, the top two teams in the conference. And do you buy into the hype of Texas, that they have the talent that they need now, and that this is the year that Sark can finally get this thing over the hump?
3: Yes. I mean, it kind of needs to be this year, right? I mean, and like, what is a successful season? Like, I think we all need to reevaluate what success looks like. If we were to go into basketball, I mean, my school, Alabama, I mean, we have a banner hanging overhead in Coleman Coliseum for the one Final Four trip that we ever made. Didn't win a title, but we made the Final Four. We have multiple Elite Eight appearances. All of those banners are hanging up in Coleman Coliseum. Like, that's a tremendous achievement to make it that deep in the tournament. Texas has made it to the semifinal multiple times. They have had success. Like, we should be applauding all these teams that make great runs. And even if it doesn't end in a championship, it doesn't mean it was a bad year. It doesn't mean it was a failure by any stretch. So I look at Texas last year, and yes, it was underwhelming, especially given the hype of the season. But if you really look at the roster, like, you really, really look at what they were last year compared to this year, there were holes last year. Whether we wanted to admit it or not at this point in 2025, there was a question about the

0: quarterback he'd never played. Great player, great skill set, never played. Never seen live bullets like that before. So he was a question mark. You had question marks beyond Ryan Wingo at wide receiver. You got banged up early in the season at wide receiver. You didn't have a home run hitter at running back. You had quality backs, but not a home run hitter, not a game changer, not a game breaker. Look at the offensive line. They tried to go with upside. They went young and played a couple guys on the interior that have really high ceilings, but also that floor was a lot lower than it needed to be, and it took them a few games to realize that. It took them 8 games to be like, man, it's enough. We can't have 60 great plays and 5 bad plays because the 5 bad plays are killing us. So let's just put the guy in that won't give us the 60 great plays, but he'll give us 65 really, really good plays. So they had to make that adjustment. So defensively, they tried to become more multiple because they were playing the same coverage over and over and over again, and they were sound, but they weren't taking the ball away as much as they wanted, or they weren't as good from a pressure standpoint with blitzes and things like that. So they tried to adjust and become multiple. It led to busts in the back end. So I think last year was a challenging year because we looked at the talent on paper like, this group's legit, but when you look back at it, you're like, they had holes, and we ignored them. This year, it's really hard to find the holes, if you really look at it. Like, and maybe in a year from now, we'll come back and we'll say, they had holes last year, too. But if you look at it, you got an experienced quarterback, that's a huge benefit. You have an offensive line that's solidified down the stretch that you feel really good about. With the core of that group and the potential of that group coming together earlier in the year than it did last year. You go up and you go and upgrade your wide receiver core in general, kind of across the board, Cam Coleman addition being the headliner. You have more juice at running back with a 1-2 punch with Smothers and Brown. Those two guys can take an 80, like, immediately. With all due respect to Quintravian Wisner, he'll get you 17 good yards. He'll break a 26-yarder. He'll get you 4 or 5 a carry. But can he take it 80? Probably not. Yeah. You know, Hollywood Smothers can, and Relique Brown can as well. So I think when you look at the pieces that they added offensively, plus bringing an experienced coordinator and Will Muschamp. But Will Muschamp, dude, when you look at coaches' movements, like, you have to connect the dots here. Will Muschamp has made $1 billion. He's not oil money, but he's close, right? Like, he can comfortably live in Vaquero, okay? Like, he can
1: all right,
0: very easily join Trinity Forest if he wanted to. Like, he could be a member at Dallas National. He has those kind of pockets. That's not a problem. But one thing that Will Muschamp doesn't need to do is work. Why did he take the job? It wasn't money.
1: Right.
0: Like, it's because we can win here. Like, we have dudes here. So when you look at the guy that's already accomplished as much as he's accomplished, like, you have to look at, why did he take it? It's because they can do it. I look at USC, for example, not necessarily the same, but why did Gary Patterson take that job? That dude's a country music recording artist.
1: Yeah.
0: He's strumming his 6-string out there in Fort Worth, hanging out and having a beer. Like, he's got a good
1: going
0: life.
1: Going to a statue every time he wants to see himself,
0: exactly.
1: Right?
0: Yeah. He's got a really good life. Like, why would you mess with happy? Because you got a chance at SC to do something special. I think Will Muschamp recognized that opportunity as well. And he just has a really good scheme that I think will cause a lot of problems. It is complex, but it will cause a lot of problems for teams that they'll be playing against. So I think the writing's on the wall for Texas to make a run this year. Can they weather the storm? Because I do think the schedule is much tougher than it's been. It is a beast of a schedule, starting with Ohio State week 2. I think Oklahoma's for real. A handful other games, few on the road that are really tricky. So I think the schedule's tough, but this has to be the year for me, because it's going to be proof of concept. And if they don't get it this year, it's going to be really disappointing.
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4: It's been great. SEC Media Days, they treat it as they should. I guess every conference has some version of this, but it seems pretty large out there, and, you know, you get the folks.
5: I think it just means more.
4: It
6: does.
4: You
6: know what? You're right.
4: It really, really does just mean just a little bit more. But yesterday, I mean, it just depends on the day and who they're sending out there, and I know they talked to the OU contingent yesterday, Greg Sankey dropped by today. Marty Smith dropped by today as well. And Sankey, first off, it's always weird listening to Greg Sankey on the ticket because he always mentions that he is a P1.
5: Yes. Boy, he's a ball knower.
4: Because
5: in that regard.
4: Yeah, because when he was running the Southland Conference back in the day in the 90s, as he wasn't just thrown into the SEC fire back then, trying to learn his craft and all that, he was a huge P1.
6: He said he lived up in Allen.
4: Yeah, lived at Allen and would make the drive down here to Dallas off Central. North Park, I think, is where the office was. And, yeah, I mean, he was just a massive P1. So it's good to have that in our quiver if we ever need it. Don't know how we would ever utilize that, but I know he's very apt to jump on some of the shows when things are going on. So Sankey is obviously the big dog in the world of...
7: In school?
4: In school of these conference leaders where... You know, I don't know if it's absolute power. I don't know if it's too much power. I think if you were in other conferences, you would say that Sankey's got way too much power. You know, I don't know. I really don't know what to think of that conference and really the Big Ten as well by way of what we're going to see in the future, because I don't know what we're going to see in the future, and I don't know how dominant of a conference or conferences. You can't just have one conference. So all this... talk about like splitting off and we're going to do our own thing. I think that's the stupidest thing ever. Right? What are you going to have a 16 team? Oh, you beat Missouri. And I mean, what are we doing here?
5: No, it's not ideal, but it's also not impossible that you could. I mean, in a world where we have seen this before, and that's really what the Champions League is in Europe. Now they tried to break off and have their own Super Champions League, which would have completely eliminated the domestic leagues, at least not eliminated them, but they would have extracted the clubs that everybody cares
6: about.
5: Yeah, would
6: have chopped off the top five of basically every league that matters.
4: And wasn't that announced and there was fan revolt?
5: Yes, yeah, and that's the only way it got killed.
4: Yeah.
5: Like it happens unless the grassroots mobilize and I don't know that the grassroots would mobilize in the States like they would over there.
4: Well, maybe not, but there would be such public outcry.
5: Oh, sure.
4: I mean, it would be...
5: But would it be enough to stop the train?
4: Maybe not, but...
5: I don't know. Well, think about it.
4: How much more likely would you be to be like, you know what, I can't wait to see for them to crown the champion in the SEC, and that's your national... Nobody wants that.
6: The only way it works is if it would be a true super league where the top teams in the SEC join up with the top teams of the Big Ten, and then they cherry pick like Notre Dame and Miami and whatever.
5: It just comes back to the exact same math, though, of why have an equitable share of the money when you can keep it all, is what the bullies would say.
4: Of course.
5: And so that's, you know... As long as your Alabamas and your LSUs and your Texases say we admit that we need to share with all the little guys in college football for the greater good, then we're fine. The second they say, wait a minute, why are we doing this? People tune in for our games. They don't tune in for their games. Well, then the whole thing turns into a new creation, which I will tell you, Corby, whether it's 16 teams or 20 or 30, if the relevant teams in a entire region all went and played in their own league and had their own quote unquote Super Bowl at the end of the year, it would do well.
4: Of course it would. But I'm not talking about 16 teams that are all in the same region. That would not do well. It would do well there. But
5: I don't know.
4: Now,
5: man.
4: A 32 team league, yes. 30. If you treated it like the NFL, then yes. But you can't have a league that is the Civil War League, which is exactly what it would be.
5: It would have some marketing.
4: Massive limitations, man.
5: Problems.
4: You can't do that. Well, anyway, so Sankey was on with Matt and Donnie and was talking about expanding the playoffs.
8: So there are all kinds of numbers.
9: Right.
8: And it's like the Saturday Night Live Change Bank skit. If you go Google that thing, you know, we can make change for your 20. We can give you four fives or two tens. And we just throw numbers out.
7: Yeah. Right.
8: And part of that skit has become more true because at the end of the skit, somebody asked Phil Hartman, well, how do you make money? And they're like, volume. Right. And so when we talk about more, we're just talking about volume. But is that what's needed? I think the 12-team playoff worked really well. And as it was designed at the time, which it was designed in 2019, 2020, when the Pac-12 existed in its old format, there were Power 5 was the label. Now there's Power 4. Some people say Power 2. So things have changed. We've talked about going to 16 as a league. We've indicated our support that that's the next right step. 20, 24, 28 have been introduced. I kid about 64. But you know, at some point, if we're just going to get there, no, I'm kidding, because that'll be a headline next, just like the breakaway thing.
7: Yeah, be careful. Yeah.
8: What we don't have is answers to key questions that inform a decision. So we've done, from the SEC perspective, a good job of saying, here's why 16 can work. What's the media value associated with 24? Where do you play the games? What's the calendar look like? How do you travel, recover, and prepare, and then travel again if you're victorious? As you expand more campus playoff games, the first 2 years, we've had, like, the best possible sites pretty much. That may not always be the case, and they may not be in towns and cities where you can access hotel rooms or airports easily. So I think you have to inform the questions I identified yesterday with really key answers and then make a decision. And we really need to get to that decision over the next few months and put this issue to bed.
4: Yeah, so, look, 16, fine. You could even make a case for 24, but let's just start by piecemealing it. And I think that's kind of what he's saying as far as volume goes. If we're doing it just for sheer numbers, what's the point? Like, the World Cup was cool. That was a great first round of knockout games that you expand, you doubled basically. They double it or they add 18, I can't remember what they did.
5: They went from 32 to 48.
4: Okay, yeah, so you increased it quite a bit. But what did it really do outside of just giving you a handful of extra games? The numbers were great. The money's there.
6: Yeah, but the best four teams were in your semifinal.
4: Yeah. And your best 18. I mean, it trickles down. It's fun, but does it really matter?
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28: Morning, P1s. The Rangers wrapping up their three-game series with the White Sox at Globe Life. Tyler Alexander on the mound. He goes two innings in the spot start, allowing just one run in the second inning. Rangers answer right back.
29: Payoff, and Colley lifts that out to right field. That one has a chance. It's gone! Ken Colley's first big league home run! And it ties the game!
28: Cal Quantrill takes over for the next three innings. It's a wobbly fourth, giving up a pair of runs. Jacob Junis allows another in the sixth. The rest of the bullpen comes together for three scoreless innings, but the offense does come up short, finding just one more run the rest of the game. It's a 4-2 defeat in the finale for the Rangers, and a second straight series loss since coming back from the All-Star break. Skip Schumacher believes the bullpen did enough to pick up a win.
30: Lots was going to pitch no matter what today, just because he had 3 days off with an off day coming up. So no matter what the score was, he was going to end up pitching the ninth. But I was chasing. Kind of the bullpen set up to keep us, you know, in the game, give our offense a chance. I thought they did that.
28: Rangers leaving six on base and one for six with runners in scoring position. The inability to consistently drive in runners, something that's frustrated Schumacher.
30: I thought we took good at bats. It's just, again, the bases loaded, no outs. It's been kind of a little bit of an issue the whole year, quite honestly, with the bases loaded situation. And we got to figure out how to score in those situations, crooked numbers.
28: Thanks to the Mariners' loss to the Reds earlier in the day, the Rangers still hold a half-game lead in the division as the two teams prepare to meet in Arlington tomorrow, the Texas manager understanding the importance of the series.
30: The next four games, the next 10 days, quite honestly, is going to say a lot about, you know, our team. I think we have, you know, the rotation set. It's going to be big starts for each guy. We're going to find out. I think it's a big series for both teams.
28: It's a four-game set running tomorrow through Monday. Mackenzie Gore scheduled on the mound in the series opener. SEC Media Days entering the final day. Alabama and Texas A&M, the day three headliners. Crimson Tide head coach Kalen DeBoer on preparing for year three.
31: I think just familiarity is so important. You understand the areas that are strengths, they understand the areas that are weaknesses, and so continuity on our coaching staff is critical.
28: Aggies head coach Mike Elko joining the invasion. After a tough loss in the college football playoff last year, he thinks the team can't be champs overnight.
0: one of the things that gets lost is for us to become the program everyone wants to talk about us being, we're going to actually have to take these incremental steps and grow and get there. And I think people lose sight of the fact that we haven't been in the playoffs before. We haven't been in those moments knocking down the door.
28: LSU will be the first team to speak today at 8 a.m., followed by Arkansas, Mississippi State. Texas wraps up the event at 2. Jim Nill and Jason Robertson both getting a chance to speak to the media following the one-year, $12 million extension. The Stars GM citing arbitration as a key factor in getting the deal done.
1: So they had to go through their process. We had to go through our process. And in the end, you know, they filed. Deadlines always help to get things finished, which is important. Could have gone, I think I mentioned to you last time we met here that we'll see at the end of the summer. I don't know where this is going to go. But deadlines help, which is, I think, good for both parties.
28: Meanwhile, Robo glad to have this done for now so he and the team can focus on the season.
2: Listen, I'm just happy to start the season in Dallas right now. I mean, pretty much planning to, right? Like I said, they had my rights and everything, so that's where it was leading to, and now I can focus on this season and have a good summer and kind of just leave everything in the back in the past and just focus on having a great year.
28: Stars still have at least one move to make, sitting $1.3 million over the cap after signing Robertson. A long-term extension can't be signed until January 1st. Paige Beckers and Erika Ogunbowale combined for 45 points, helping the Wings take down the Fire 101-97 in Portland. Jessica Shepard, big game as well. 18 points, 15 boards, 10 assists, her fifth triple-double of her career, putting her at second most in WNBA history. Wings hit the All-Star break, sitting fourth in the league at 18-9. Major season may be over, but the tour season rolls on. There's just a few weeks left until the first of the tour championship events. Before that, golfers are in the Twin Cities for the 3M Open. It's a shotgun start with the first groups getting underway at 6:45 today. A lot of big names sitting out, but not world number one and local product Scottie Scheffler. He'll begin his first 18 holes at 7:30 today. Two NFL teams have already reported to training camp, Cardinals and Panthers. The first couple of teams get activities underway. Two sides meet in the NFL Hall of Fame game 2 weeks from today. 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That is the Ticket Ticker. I'm Ryan Baldwin. Coming up on the Musers pregame show, is the SEC breaking away from the NCAA on Sports Radio 96.7 and 1310 The Ticket?
3: It's been pretty awesome to have the invasion in Tampa this week at the SEC Media Days, hearing from coaches and media members. And yesterday, Greg Sankey, the commissioner of the SEC, was on with the invasion. And, man, he stirred up the college football world and college athletics world earlier this week with his opening comments. And this is really interesting.
4: Yeah, he's always a great interview. He's a big fan of this radio station. We've had him on a couple of times. I always like hearing him talk, and I think he opens up more with us and with Donnie and Matt when they have him on from Media Days, which they always do, than I think any other media outlets. It's always a great listen.
3: Yeah, he's awesome.
4: And they did a really good job with the interview yesterday. And earlier in the week at Media Days, Sankey told reporters that the SEC has talked about breaking away from the NCAA, and that made headlines everywhere, as you might imagine. And he addressed that story yesterday with Donnie and Matt.
5: I was asked a question about, are these conversations that you guys could do something different, are they real? And so you're up at a podium and you're trying to figure out in a few seconds, like, what do you answer? And they're not fake, because we have had the conversation about, hey, is this really working for us? Is there something else that we should be thinking about? That doesn't mean we're poised to do it. In fact, what I provided in the answer was the basis for why frustrations are the way they are. When you sit in a room back in 2018 and you try to change rule and the Division I membership won't accept the recommendation, and then we get sued and have a $300 million settlement, you look around saying, we don't get a lot of our income out of the NCAA any longer. The attachment's important, but is the risk worth the reward? This five-year eligibility model that's now created litigation, like, did it have to go that way? Is there a better way? Should we be managing some of these things ourselves? When you have, you know, waivers given for former G League players to come back and play college, and then we have a lawsuit involving one of our schools where I sign an affidavit, you're like, can't we make those decisions better ourselves?
4: So clearly, the SEC is frustrated with the NCAA.
3: Yes.
4: And he does just come out and say, yes, we have had talks about breaking away. But while conference members have talked about it, Sankey gave the guys some details about those talks.
5: I have told our membership stepping away from the NCAA is not the right move at this point. We've got relationships with, like, the conference I used to work at. I think it's important that we have those relationships. The HBCUs that are in Division I. March Madness expectation, where Cinderella stories have meaning. And we're going to be dragged in front of Congress if we actually did that. So my answer was an honest, like, it's not a fake discussion. We've had it, but it's not something that's, like, imminent or that we're trying to communicate, because I didn't want the question to be asked at all.
0: Right.
5: And so hopefully that's a fair response to say, you know, we're committed to Division One, but this thing has to adapt in different ways. And we've made some adaptation. We're going through transformational change and trying to figure it out, but it has to continue to adapt to provide opportunities across the board.
4: So reading between the lines there, they are not ready to break away right now, but they are talking about it a lot, and I think there's enough frustration. Kirby Smart talked about this yesterday as well at Media Days. I think there's enough frustration where they see that they can operate a better model by themselves, and I think they're heading there.
3: Yes, and I saw a discussion on this yesterday on ESPN with the Ticket's own Greg McElroy, who was a part of it, and I think he was exactly right. While this wasn't a, hey, we're ready to break away, and as he said, he was being truthful, yeah, we've had those conversations, it was also a shot at the NCAA of, really? You guys can't even rule on anything, whether it's sixth-year eligibility or gambling on
4: right
3: on college football, and that's a tough decision for you, and if you do make a decision that doesn't have any teeth to it, that, yeah, at some point they may have to break away. But as, you know, we'll get into, I don't think it's going to be the SEC breaking away. I think it's going to be some sort of new formation of the SEC, the Big Ten, whoever else can scramble in there as well, and that is the new Division One, the mm-hmm. highest part of college athletics.
4: There are those little things that they got to figure out that he mentioned, like college basketball and some of the other Division One schools, and how, you know, what scheduling would look like, and there's a lot there. They are going to break away. It's not going to happen today. It's not going to happen this year. And most of that talk about breaking away centers around what you're talking about, and that is the Super League. And I think we're destined to get there. This is something we've talked about a lot on this show. I think it happens by 2030, 2032, something like that, at the latest.
3: Yeah.
4: And maybe Greg Sankey was addressing me here, since I've talked about it so much and he's a P1. But this is what he said when Matt asked him about that possibility of forming a Super League, for example, the SEC and Big Ten breaking away doing their own thing.
5: The only time I've ever talked about a Super League is to say we are the Super League at 16. So I'm accused of wanting to form a Super League. I don't think we have to do anything different. I think this group of 16 is the best group of 16 or 18 that there is. I think others want to create that narrative. So they want to position people as doing something, really, that they can kind of put us in this villainous role, which serves their purposes to advance an agenda. I think there are private equity firms out there that have sold this idea of, we're going to take all your football rights. We're going to really create a Super League. They don't call it that. Everybody's going to make more money. There'll be a big pot of gold at the end of the rainbow. And that's not consistent with the reality that I see. I think they do a nice job of citing some historical realities that are pretty narrow. And then they don't have a lot of data to support their predictions. At a volatile time in the media marketplace, when the NFL is going to go out, probably take a bunch of money out of the media rights pool. I want to be nimble, and I want to be in a group that has the kind of strength, unity, and visibility that we have as the Southeastern Conference and 16 members. So I don't think Super League ideas are certainly not coming from me, but they're thrown at me all the time.
4: They can't really come from him right now.
3: No.
4: You can't be the commissioner of, you know, one of the Power 2 conferences and talk about a Super League, but But I guarantee you that will be the natural next step that goes hand in hand with breaking away from the NCAA.
3: Yes. And I know it's a flex, and it probably annoys people in the Midwest and maybe some other points too, but as he said, we're already a super league.
4: Right, and they
3: and,
4: are.
3: And they are. I mean, yeah, you can say, well, it's a, you know, the Big Ten has a bigger stretch from coast to coast and all that.
4: They're also a super league.
3: Yeah, they are too, and that's why eventually those will be the two that dictate whatever the highest level is going to look like.
4: Donovan asked him, this is SEC Commissioner Greg Sankey on with the Invasion yesterday here on the Ticket. Donovan asked him about expanding the college football playoff from 12 teams.
5: I think the 12-team playoff worked really well as it was designed at the time, which it was designed in 2019-2020 when the Pac-12 existed in its old format. There were Power 5 was the label. Now there's Power 4. Some people say Power 2. So things have changed. We've talked about going to 16 as a league. We've indicated our support that that's the next right step. 20, 24, 28 have been introduced. I kid about 64. But you know, at some point, if we're just going to get there, no, I'm kidding, because that'll be a headline next, just like the break.
6: Yeah, be careful. Yeah.
5: What we don't have is answers to key questions and inform a decision. So we've done, from the SEC perspective, a good job of saying, here's why 16 can work. What's the media value associated with 24? Where do you play the games? What's the calendar look like? How do you travel, recover, and prepare, and then travel again if you're victorious? As you expand more campus playoff games, the first 2 years, we've had like the best possible sites pretty much. That may not always be the case, and they may not be in towns and cities where you can access hotel rooms or airports easily. So I think you have to inform the questions I identified yesterday with really key answers and then make a decision. And we really need to get to that decision over the next few months and put this issue to bed. Right. We have so much happening in college athletics that wherever we can answer questions, we ought to answer them and move on.
4: And part of the issue with the way the college football playoff has expanded is the selection process, and further expansion will require a tweak, according to Sankey.
5: The reality is you have a selection process that was built for selecting four teams. And I was on the working group. Bob Bowlesby, when he led the Big 12, was part of that as well. When we looked at the 12-team playoff, one of the points of work is how does the playoff selection system adapt? Because you've got a set of four-team segments, the top four for byes, the next four for home games, the next four to get in, but not every one of those third set of four get in. Last year, we had two in that group out because we had two teams ranked in the 20s that slid in. And then the next four who are left out. Strength of record, strength of schedule, and one of the metrics that was introduced is strength of conference. I do think those things have to be weighted more heavily. And somebody else may have an advantage in each of those. But we should incentivize playing stronger schedules. We want intersectional games. When you look at our nine-game schedule, I can tick through the reasons why it is the exact right decision for the Southeastern Conference for its purposes. The issue is the attachment to the college football playoff. That may change our thinking around playoff expansion, but I think the selection process has to continue to adapt because, again, fundamentally it was designed for a 14 selection process, and now we're at 12 and could be more. And those aren't the same decision points.
4: If you focus on strength of schedule, the SEC is going to always get a lot of teams in there.
3: Yeah, and especially now that they're playing nine league games.
4: Right.
3: Yeah, their strength of schedule, and that'll be interesting to see how that plays out this year with the committee. You know, instead of playing those easy games that they play another SEC game, Kimmer Sankey or somebody else said yesterday, hey, half the league is going to have another loss this
4: yeah,
3: year.
4: Right.
3: And how will they factor that in? I think they'll take care of them okay. And I know some are thinking, okay, all this talk about going to 16, that's crazy. It has worked for more than 40 years in FCS. It works fine.
4: Mm-hmm.
3: I don't think that's going to kill anything, and I think it will do just that for whoever's left and that's playing for the chance to be in the postseason. You are more apt to play a high-profile non-conference game, because if there's 16 teams, you're still going to get into that field, play a better schedule.
4: Yeah. He also mentioned the 64-team field jokingly, and he did mention during the interview that it was Mike Leach that came up with that, of course. Yeah. The late, great Mike Leach.
3: Yeah, that's hilarious.
4: Anyway, great job by the Invasion with Greg Sankey yesterday.
3: Yeah, that was great.
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23: Across the country right now, at this very moment, there are probably arguments taking place about who's doing more of the housework, the homework, the shuttling of kids from this activity to that. It's true. By and large, women do more of this than men. But doesn't have to be that way. And if you and your spouse can level that playing field, it's going to make both of you and your kids happier. Psychologist Yelena Ketchmanovich says this might be how you get there. As hard as it might be at first, try to think of your partner like a teammate, not an adversary. Learn how to do some of the chores your partner does to get a better understanding of how much effort something takes. And finally, take the time to acknowledge what the other person is doing, and every now and then, even express your appreciation. That'll go a long way. I'm Dr. Sanjay Gupta, helping you live a better life.
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12: 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Rangers go 1-for-6 with runners in scoring position en route to a 4-2 loss to the White Sox. Skip Schumacher knows it's been an issue all season.
13: I thought we took good at-bats. Just, again, the bases loaded, no outs. It's been kind of a little bit of an issue the whole year, quite honestly, with the bases loaded situation. And we got to figure out how to score in those situations, crooked numbers.
12: Rangers off today and welcome in the Mariners tomorrow. And those Mariners fall to the Reds 5-3 in their series finale. That means Texas still a half game ahead of Seattle for first place in the AL West ahead of their four-game series. SEC Media Days wrapping up today in Tampa. LSU will lead off at 8 a.m., followed by Arkansas, Mississippi State, and Texas wrapping up the event at 2. Ticker also service of Fan and Tree Farm. 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That is the Ticket Ticker. 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
15: Well, good morning to you. It is 6 o'clock on The Ticket. And you got the morning musers, Giorgio Jr. and Gordo. The observation deck with the great Gordo coming up here at 6:15. We got a lot to talk about today. We've spent so much time talking about NIL and the transfer portal and how it has dramatically affected college athletics. What about some of those elements in the high school game? That is being talked about a lot. And we'll weigh in on this coming up later this hour at 6:55. I went to the yard last night to Globe Life to watch the Rangers and White Sox. Some observations from being at the park, including there's a new bit that is really strange that's done by fans, but it's really funny. We'll talk about that at 7:55. And we're on the precipice. I think that's a word.
16: No way.
15: I think it's
17: there's
15: a word.
17: No way that's a word.
15: Of a huge, huge series for the Rangers this weekend. And what is riding on that, we'll talk about at 7:55 as well. And then at 8:15, we'll talk music, including a remarkable record that's actually a couple of records on the charts, and then a new record that I think is also remarkable. Maybe even a miracle. We'll discuss that at 8:15 this morning. All right. One of the big items that happened while we were away, we haven't really addressed it yet since we've been back, and that is one of the things I kept up with when we were on vacation, the Dallas Stars offseason, and would Jason Robertson be a part of this team? And I got to tell you, early in this process, as a restricted free agent, it looked like he was headed elsewhere as the Stars had at least a couple of deals in the works, including one that would have sent him to Seattle. They also made him an offer that would have made him the highest paid player in Dallas Stars history. They had an arbitration date that was approaching, just 4 days away, but they avoid that and they agreed to a 1 year, $12 million contract with Robo. And we heard from both sides yesterday, the Stars and from Jason Robertson. And he had an incredible season last year, led them in points in the regular season, was really good in the postseason. And that was, I think, what made it a breakthrough season for him. We've seen him have big regular seasons before, but the knock on him, well, he's small, he gets pushed out of the way, he doesn't have big postseasons. He had a big postseason last year, even though the Stars did not. You can't put that on Robo. He played really well and continued into the postseason the way he played in the regular season. So he's got a deal, at least for 1 year, but he would become an unrestricted free agent next year if the Stars don't sign him to a long-term deal, and they can't do that officially until January 1st. This is a good thing because he's going to remain a Star and he's going to begin the season as a Star. There seems to be a lot of water under the bridge here, and listening to his comments yesterday, and it works out at least temporarily, and who knows, maybe he will play the rest of his career here in Dallas. But it just seems kind of tense, doesn't it, that a deal almost happened and the Stars were ready to go that way after he turned down their offer. I guess it could work out, and there's a good chance he could be here for a long time. But this seems to me just very temporary, and I don't know. I would classify the relationship between the Stars and Robo as somewhat strained.
16: I wonder what the betting odds are that he will be here after the trade deadline next season. Certainly they increased a little bit, but would it still be 50-50?
15: That's what I was going to say, 50-50. What do you think, Baldy? Our Stars expert here on the morning show.
12: I mean, I think with Tyler Seguin's contract coming off, you could definitely make a case that he would stick around. You're going to have the cap going up. Now, as a percentage of the cap, it's going to be like the $15-16 million range for Robo if he was to stay here. And I don't know if Jim Neal wants to do that. You'll have the space, but what do you do around it? I'd put it at 50-50. I think he's already decided. The timing of this, I think there's a handshake deal in place for either an extension or a trade, and that's why they avoided arbitration.
16: Mm-hmm.
12: I think they've already decided what they're going to do, and it's either, look, take the 12 now, and I'll give you more than you were asking for this year once you can sign an extension on January 1st because we want to keep you around and you want to be here, or play here on $12 million, and I will facilitate a trade to a contender. But I think he's already decided.
15: So yeah.
16: I've got a bigger hockey question because we all know that in every sport, people follow what the current it thing is, the current trend. Cowboys don't really follow. They chase a couple of years later, and that's gotten them into a lot of problems. But most teams try to follow whatever the trend is. So the Carolina Hurricanes just skated the cup. And for 8-9 years, they've been close. Three times to the conference finals, not three in a row like the Stars, but three times to the conference finals every year in the playoffs, and they finally broke through. And in that time, they kept the same head coach. They pretty much did everything they could to keep the same roster. They churned it a little bit, but they just kept running it back and running it back and running it back, which is very rare in hockey. In hockey, you might get 2 years as a coach.
15: Yeah.
16: And I wonder if teams, and I'm putting the Stars in here, do they look at that and think, wow, we're really good. We've been to the conference finals three times in 4 years. Do we just keep running this back, and does that make them more likely to want to keep Robo?
12: Yeah, we spoke to Jim Neal, Bruce Levine, and I on a Saturday. I think it was that first Saturday that y'all were out. We got him on to speak with him, and I actually asked him, you know, do you take anything from the Hurricanes winning the Cup this year? You know, how do you look at that in Vegas? And he was really kind of noncommittal on it, mostly because also there's not really, you have a bunch of the top teams at the top of the league that are still competing for the Cup, but we don't have repeat champions super often. So do you take from one team what they did well 1 year, or do you look at the landscape as a whole? And I think you look, he was mostly like, why don't we also look at Florida, who got more physical with their roster? A lot of the same things where they, you know, kept a lot of the roster as well.
16: Mm-hmm.
12: But it made it sound like he was willing to run it back, but he wasn't committed to having the same team and was willing to move pieces. And we saw that. I mean, he was willing to move Thomas Harley, reportedly, in the Zach Werenski deal. And that would have given, I mean, Zach Werenski won the Norris Trophy, so he's the best defenseman in the league. But it doesn't sound like he is committed to the roster as constructed.
16: Okay. And you know what? It's a very hard call.
12: Yeah.
16: The GMs have a really hard job.
15: And, you know, you may be right, Baldy. It may be a handshake deal of, okay, we're going to extend you, or maybe, yeah, I'll sign this, but, you know.
12: It just feels really.
15: You don't need to keep looking into this. But it's also, I mean, it is a wait and see thing, too. I mean, what if they start like a house of fire the first 2 months of the season? Or the opposite? What if, you know, they don't get off to a good start. They're middle of the pack. I mean, a lot can change between now and January 1st.
12: Yeah, it just feels weird that the Stars were offering reportedly 12 the entire time, and now Robo says, yeah, okay, I'll do the 1 year for 12. And I know Jim Neal doesn't like going to arbitration, and that's why I think there's some sort of handshake deal to avoid it. A, because you might have had to pay more.
15: Yeah.
12: Like the arbitrator may have said, Kirill Kaprizov, a Robo contemporary, is getting $17 million a year, and Leo Carlson,

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1: Here or somewhere else, I'm going to get a lot more by next summer.
2: Yeah, I mean, the Stars are the only ones that can give them a 7-year deal at the end of this contract anyway, or as an extension. So the Stars still have the upper hand in all that. It just feels like there's a decision already been made and that we're just kind of in a holding pattern. If he doesn't have an extension by January 1st, when you can sign it, then, yeah, I'd start getting worried that maybe he's not going to be a Star by the trade deadline. Yeah.
1: All right, real quick, here's what Jim Nill says is next.
3: You know what, Will, when we get to that hurdle, once we get to December, Jen, we'll figure that out. I don't want to say hypothetically what could happen and what couldn't happen. Right now, my mindset is Jason Robertson signed with us. I hope we're going to have a good season and that we can get him signed come January 1st. And that's really my focus is at right now.
1: You didn't say just a whole lot there. I just wanted him to hear him say out.
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1: And think that makes us all feel better. All right, it's 6:09. On the ticket. Up next, we got Gordo on the observation deck.
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2: We've all been there, in a boring meeting, a long lecture, struggling to stay awake. No matter how hard you try, you nod off, and that is never a good look. Aside from the obvious, making sure you're getting enough sleep, there are a couple quick pick-me-ups that experts recommend before you take your seat. If you have time, you might try to squeeze in a quick nap, just a couple minutes even. That can increase your alertness. Or try to pop outside for a quick walk, get your blood and your hormones pumping, splash some cold water on your face, or grab a cup of coffee, obviously. If you're not a caffeine drinker, even just taking small sips of water throughout your meeting could be enough to keep you awake. Of course, you could also make a point to engage in the meeting. You're not likely to fall asleep while you're actually talking. I'm Dr. Sanjay Gupta, helping you live a better life.
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5: Ticker brought to you by Tarrant County College. Rangers dropped the finale 4-2 to the White Sox and the series 2-1. That's back-to-back series losses for Texas since coming back from the All-Star break. Rangers and Mariners square off tomorrow. Final day of the SEC kickoff event. Texas A&M head coach Mike Elko expecting his team to keep taking steps forward this season.
6: A lot of times what it takes is this consistently getting to the spot to ultimately learn what it takes to get over the top. 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
5: LSU, Arkansas, Mississippi State, and Texas scheduled to speak today. 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Dallas hits the All-Star break fourth in the league with an 18-9 record. 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
7: Good morning, it's 6:18 on The Ticket. It's Thursday morning with the Musers. 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
8: What do you do when you have really big nuts?
9: You go for it on fourth down.
8: Okay, that's George's answer, Craig.
10: Football.
7: I usually just go about my daily activities in a normal way.
8: Okay. No, you have to build a really big nutcracker.
7: Hmm.
8: Because how else are you going to crack those walnuts? And
9: there's no way.
8: I'm
9: that's
8: not
9: what
8: sure
9: you
8: where
9: were
8: you guys
9: were
8: going
9: about.
8: With that.
9: Yeah.
8: But
9: yeah, us.
8: Well, Giorgio, since you were born in Minnesota.
9: Born in San Antonio,
8: and,
9: sir.
8: And no, I'm talking. Please don't interrupt me. Since you were born in Minnesota, I figured you'd love this story.
9: Wasn't born there. Lived there for 2 years against my will.
8: How old were you?
9: I was 4 and 5.
8: Okay, you didn't have much of a will as to where you lived. You didn't care.
9: I knew it was a bad idea to move out of the great state of Texas.
8: I don't know if you ever heard of Laverne, Minnesota. It's
9: heard
8: a small
9: it.
8: Town.
9: Yeah, I've heard of it. I don't know where it is.
8: It's a small town.
7: A famous hockey player from there. Is Madonna from there?
9: Hmm.
7: Somebody's from Laverne.
11: Hockey?
8: Interesting.
7: I'll look that up.
8: Okay, well, Laverne, Minnesota, has a claim to fame. I think that they have the biggest nutcracker collection in the world.
9: Okay.
8: What? What did you think I was going to say?
9: I don't know. I forgot all about that. We're talking about nutcrackers. Yeah. Okay.
8: What did you think we were talking about?
9: I don't know. Well, I was trying to think of what it was, and I was thinking maybe that's where Dairy Queen started, right? Minnesota? Even though we think it's a real Texas thing. I think
7: did it really?
9: I think so.
7: Huh. Oh, that's disappointing to learn.
9: Yeah. By the way, there's a new Blizzard flavor that is
8: pretty awesome.
9: Flipping amazing.
7: Right. Oh, Madonna's from Livonia. Michigan, not
9: okay.
7: Laverne, not,
9: hey, baby.
8: But pretty close.
7: Not Laverne, Minnesota, but they're very similar, almost identical spellings.
12: Dairy Queen actually started in Illinois.
9: Okay. Well, no one could possibly know that.
8: This is your information station as to where Madonna is from and where Dairy Queen started. Anyway, this little small town now has unveiled the world's tallest nutcracker. 66 feet tall.
7: Damn.
9: Dang.
8: And they built it just in time for the 250th, you know, anniversary of America. This thing is dressed up as Uncle Sam. So it's an Uncle Sam nutcracker. Now,
9: dumb as that,
8: they break the record that's held by some German town, Neuhausen, Germany, and theirs is 33 feet tall. So this one, 65 7.5 inches tall in Laverne, and his name is Vern the Patriot. The Nutcracker. And it's a full working Nutcracker, so the jaw is hinged and has the creepy Monty Python clip art jaw that looks all weird. I've always thought Nutcrackers were weird and unnecessary.
9: Yeah.
10: Yeah. Me too.
8: Why is that such a deal? Is it all because of that stupid Christmas musical that Tchaikovsky
9: not that great.
8: Tried to force on us? Ding, ding, ding.
9: Where the Nutcracker is appropriately titled.
8: Do you think it's ever the guy who's saying, "Hey, honey, we should really go see the Nutcracker this year"?
9: Let's go see the Nutcracker.
10: I might have done that.
9: No, really?
8: Oh, no.
10: Well, for our daughter.
8: Well, yes.
10: I wanted to take her, and my wife did too.
8: And
10: we both
8: expose
10: her
8: to that boredom.
9: Yeah, I bet she hated it.
10: But I think we all kind of enjoyed it.
9: No, sorry.
11: Greg.
8: Oh, okay. It was completed in mid-June, and since they completed it, they say that the shop that is right near it, called Those Blasted Things, it's a rock shop.
10: Okay.
8: Said that customers have quadrupled since then. This Nutcracker is really working out for this little town of Laverne. They host Nutcracker Fest every summer.
9: Well, I bet that's a party.
8: Well, they got to do something to
9: distinguish themselves.
8: When's
9: the last time you used
8: themselves?
9: A Nutcracker?
8: What?
9: You heard the question. It's pretty simple.
8: It's been a long time. I actually have a few Nutcrackers. When I was
9: I think we own one.
8: Kid, my mom started this Nutcracker collection for me. She was into antiques and stuff and had one of those. And then my grandfather gave me one that was a much more reasonable one. It wasn't that stupid soldier man. It was this little wooden container that you put a walnut in, and then it had a screw handle that you screwed it down and torqued it down where you could crack the nut. Okay.
9: Sounds fine. But
8: yeah,
9: again,
8: that one's fine. We don't need the...
9: When's the last time you used a Nutcracker?
8: It's been a while. It's not a daily
9: Have
8: occurrence.
9: Have you ever used a Nutcracker in your adult life?
8: Have Probably. You ever gone a week where you used a Nutcracker every day?
9: No. Of course not.
8: So this town has 7,554 Nutcrackers, which outnumbers its 5,000 residents.
9: Jeez.
8: It's got to be the only town that has more Nutcrackers than residents.
9: Yeah.
10: Yeah. Has to be.
8: Like, even in a town that has a Nutcracker factory, they've got to have more residents than Nutcrackers.
9: Yeah.
8: But the town gambled on it, and it paid off because they paid $600,000 to have this thing made.
10: Wow.
8: And the businesses there say that it's drawing tourists. It's got to be near a highway, right? Otherwise, you're not pulling off the road.
10: No.
8: Too far to see the world's tallest Nutcracker. You remember, and in the Musers, the podcast this week, I encourage you to listen to that. We talk about the Great American Road Trip. Common on Great American Road Trips throughout the decades has been the seeing a sign on the side of the road that's the, I don't know, world's biggest artificial dinosaur or whatever the claim
9: largest
8: is.
9: Largest ball of yarn or whatever.
8: Yeah. Yeah, and then Dad says, let's go see it.
10: Right.
8: As if it's within eye shot off the highway, we got to take a break anyway, and you go see a bunch of stupid stuff, but it's interesting stuff.
9: Yeah.
8: Because it's dumb. Like world's tallest Nutcracker.
10: What's the one that was really popular back in the 70s and 80s? Was it Snake Farm or...
8: That's still around.
9: That's pretty much nasty.
10: Is that still around?
8: Yeah. Who was it that wrote the song Snake Farm?
9: Ray Wiley Hubbard.
8: Ray Wiley
9: that's
8: Hubbard.
9: The line. Yeah. Just sounds nasty. Pretty much is.
8: Boy, that's where my brother and I had like...
9: It's a reptile house.
8: It was like his six-year-old birthday party. And we had combined birthday parties, me and my brother. No, he's 3 years older than me. But yeah, he wanted to have it at Snake Farm. That's where we had his birthday party. that thing off of 35. Where is it? Near San Marcos, outside San Marcos?
9: It's right down there.
10: Yeah, there was one that way, and I remember there was one on I-40 if you were going west through Oklahoma. And it seemed like they weren't a franchise, were they?
8: I don't think so. You can't franchise snake farms.
9: That's where Ray Wiley got the idea, just seeing those signs.
8: Yeah.
9: And he wrote this story about a snake farm. It's a great deal.
8: And the deal with Snake Farm is it was this farm that was run by snakes, so there were snake farmers.

0: Do you know anyone from Iowa?
1: Yes.
2: Yep.
0: Speaking of small towns. Well, Waterloo, Iowa is where Mike Ducey is from. That's his hometown. And he's very disappointed this morning because he's going to be very upset by this. Because the Waterloo City Council has voted unanimously to make public defecation illegal.
2: Oh, man. That is going to ruin his summer.
0: How is there a town in 2026 that does not have this law on the books?
1: It's been overlooked for a long time, and they realized, hey, we need to put this on the books.
0: The crazy thing is they have an ordinance that already bans public urination, but they didn't have one that banned...
2: Son of a gun, we have never addressed that.
0: The worst of all...
2: Some things just go without saying, don't they? You don't have to write them down as a law. That's just...
0: That's not the way law works.
2: Yeah, but in this case,
0: some things just
2: should
0: go without saying.
2: Everybody knows that's wrong.
1: So did somebody publicly defecate because they knew it was legal?
0: Yeah,
1: and that's
0: Ducey,
1: why they're...
0: Ducey was out on a jog and had an emergency. Okay. Safe space. Talk amongst yourselves.
1: Mm-hmm.
0: Is public urination all that bad?
1: I've never thought it was.
0: People act so offended by this. I can't believe he did that over there in the corner in that abandoned field. That is just so... It's like, well... All right.
2: Yeah.
0: You know how many animals come through here and we don't arrest them for doing it?
1: I bet you I publicly urinate more than most.
2: Okay.
0: All right, Craig.
2: All right, hey, buddy.
1: I can't tell you how many times on a bike ride I've really had to go and I'll just find an alley or a bush or something and I will publicly urinate.
3: I appreciate that.
4: Thanks, buddy.
5: You bet.
0: So, should that be illegal?
1: No, it shouldn't.
0: If you're out on a bike ride or you're jogging and you got, I mean,
2: yeah,
0: what
2: no,
0: are you going to do?
1: Who cares?
2: Then again, 10 o'clock at night, guy's 12 beers in, you don't want him just letting it fly
0: now, the
2: on
0: guy
2: Main
0: that,
2: Street either.
0: The guy that does it on the side of a building on Main Street
1: right.
0: And then the sloping sidewalk kind of creates a texoma of urine right there.
1: You come around the corner from dinner and you're, oh, what's this?
2: Yeah. Right. You don't want that.
0: Yes. I mean, I get that. It's got to be, can't we at least say in our public ordinances, you can only public urinate when it's into a grass or soiled area. Let's not do it on concrete.
1: Yeah. That's fair.
2: Okay.
0: Uh-oh.
2: George. Well, I mean, even then, you could get around that. Again, that guy's 12 beers in. He's urinating on the grass of the courthouse right in town square, 10 o'clock at night on a Friday. You don't
0: want
2: that.
0: Yeah, okay, but he may be publicly displaying his junk, and that would be, you know, flashing or something. You've got to do something to obscure the baloney.
2: Okay.
0: You know, to show that you're caring about other people.
2: Is there a carve-out
0: You need, like,
2: for...
0: a little voting booth for your junk. They need to have those little setup things where you can put your junk in it and then urinate through something that obscures.
2: Is there a carve-out for kids?
0: What?
2: Again, that's not that complicated a question. Kids, when you have those emergencies, like, especially with three boys, seemed like we had those emergencies a lot.
0: You let them break the law?
2: Yeah, rather than go on the side of the road than
0: inside
2: the
0: car.
2: Yeah.
0: Yeah.
2: Well, in fact, it was really impressive. I've told that before. One of our kids actually hit the side of the retaining wall of the tollway from the shoulder. He had such a great stream.
0: Oh, my Lord.
2: Right out the side of the van.
0: What was the PSI on that?
2: I don't know. It was strong. We all laughed, including him.
0: So, yeah. So, anyway, send your condolences to Ducey today on Twitter. I think it's,
2: That's a tough one.
0: Is it Ducey Fox 4 or Mike Ducey Fox 4?
2: I think it's Foxy Mike at Fox 4.
0: No, that's his grinder.
6: Mike Ducey Fox
0: that's his grinder name. What is it?
1: At Mike Ducey Fox 4.
0: There you go. Yeah. Send your condolences to him.
2: Yeah.
1: I bet you I publicly urinate more than most.
0: That's
1: way too quick to turn that around.
0: All right, Craig.
2: We heard you, Craig. It's all right.
0: All right. The end.
1: Okay, thanks. That is the ODEC 632 on the ticket. Coming up next, He's got some leftover World Cup items. We talked to our memorabilia expert, Shorty DeFazio.
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19: We've all been there, in a boring meeting, a long lecture, struggling to stay awake. 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Of course, you could also make a point to engage in the meeting. 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
6: 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In 15 minutes, let's get into the transfer portal and NIL in the high school ranks. Good Lord. Stay with us for that. But first, how about a visit with Shorty DeFazio, our memorabilia expert, who had some leftover World Cup items for us, brought to us by Mark Spain Real Estate and the Sante Center for Healing.
7: Hey, it's my music!
6: Hey, Shorty, how are you?
7: Hey, we're doing great, you know, I was down here for the whole, World Cup
6: that you
7: guys had down here. Boy, was that not a great event or what?
6: Great event.
7: Awesome. Hey! Where's my rim shot? I don't know. Hey, listen, so I brought some unusual items related to the World Cup.
6: Okay. These are items you haven't sold yet.
7: Items that are unsold, but for sale currently now as well as presently now.
8: Okay. You got a surplus.
7: What?
6: What?
8: You have a surplus of goods.
7: Sound like you had something stuck in your throat there or something. I don't know what's happening.
8: No, I'm fine.
7: Hey, attention kick around fan.
8: Okay.
6: Fans.
7: The discarded pizza boxes by Lars Severinsen, signed and authenticated by Peter Welpton. $5.
8: $5.
7: $5. Okay. Very cheap. There's a lot of them.
6: I'll buy that.
7: If you're looking for old cardboard, I got it right here.
8: Okay.
7: I have teamed up with the Dallas Cowboys and the Ronald McDonald House.
8: Okay.
7: And Jerry Jones is breaking up the gravel and the natural grass there at the stadium. He's got to put it back in football losing form. So I'm taking those materials and I'm selling it. So you can resod your entire lawn. I'm doing this for only $1.50 a square foot.
8: Wow.
7: And you get your choice of St. Augustine, Buffalo grass, Zoysia, Kentucky hybrid. I got it all.
6: Wow.
8: Dang.
7: I got it all. And I'm selling it cheap. Now, note, there is a 2% kitchen charge on this.
6: Interesting.
7: But it's very affordable.
6: You don't have a kitchen.
7: Very affordable. All right, how about this? Now, everybody knows that the fake enthusiasm that the Dallas hipsters displayed during the World Cup is legendary, isn't it?
8: Oh, yeah.
7: Yeah, so a lot of people got into it full bore only to quickly drop their interest when something else came along
8: to
7: make them feel superior. So I bought up a lot of used stuff, and now I'm selling it in bulk. So how about I get to sell you the whole deal? This is called the Shorty World Cup Dallas Special. You get a MacBook Pro, black-rimmed glasses with progressive lenses, and a Harry Kane kit for $200.
6: Wow.
8: That's a pretty good deal.
7: Great deal.
6: A MacBook Pro. 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
7: There is a 5% convenience fee and a 3% pleasure fee.
6: What is that?
7: Yeah. How about this? The burned out overturned cars authenticated by Argentina fans.
8: Ooh. Oh, man.
7: $1,000 to $3,000 depending on model with a slight 50% acquisition fee.
8: That's an unusual
6: item.
7: It's very tasteful, but the Argentines were very upset, as you can imagine, and they destroyed a lot of American cars before ICE got involved.
8: Oh, geez.
7: All right. Now, George, I thought about you for this.
8: Okay.
7: What?
8: You're overmodulating.
6: Wow.
7: Thought about you for this one.
8: Okay.
7: The Gianni Infantino Corruption Manifesto that he wrote.
8: Me.
7: Signed by the Gambino family and Pete Rose shortly before his death. $1,400.
8: Wow. That's a lot of my price.
7: And there is a 14% manifesto fee.
9: What is that?
8: Man, all these fees.
9: Well, you're getting in there.
7: How
9: on
7: about this?
9: This?
7: Everybody loves that. Is it Lionel Messi? Lionel? Yeah, he's going with different pronunciations. Yeah. Messi soiled undies. Everybody's dream. Authenticated by Pele and re-authenticated and uploaded by Tattoo.
9: Uploaded?
7: $780.
8: Wow.
7: Okay,
9: I'm going to pass
8: really
9: on those.
8: Pricey.
7: And finally, I got U.S. Men's Champion World Cup t-shirts.
9: Uh-oh.
7: $5. And I'm paying that to you because I can't give these things away. Hey!
9: Oh! All right.
7: Oh, we're over-modulating. Hey!
8: You are over-modulating. Boy, there is a very loud shorty. All right, 644 on the ticket. We've seen what NIL, what the transfer portal, those things have done to college athletics. Are we ready for that in the high school level? Let's talk about that next.
10: The ticket says make a toast of the July P16 pack of the month from Maple Branch Craft Brewery in Fort Worth, the Bread of Life Munich Helles Lager. And the brewmaster said, take this bread of life and drink it. And because of its clean malt character, gentle grain sweetness, and light honey and low hops, you can drink a few. Get it now at Maple Branch Craft Brewery. From the station that says, Prost! Hell is yeah!
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23: 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I'm Dr. Sanjay Gupta, helping you live a better life.
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4: Ticker brought to you by InterHealth. It's another loss for the Rangers, falling to the White Sox 4-2. Four defeats in six games for Texas, which has dropped back down to 500 on the year, ahead of a four-game series with Seattle starting tomorrow. Jason Robertson addressing the media after signing a one-year, $12 million extension with the Stars. He's ready to just focus in on the season.
5: Listen, I'm just happy to start the season in Dallas right now. I mean, pretty much planning to, right? Like I said, they had my rights and everything, so that's where it was leading to, and now I can focus on this season and have a good summer and kind of just leave everything in the back in the past and just focus on having a great year.
4: Stars begin the new 84-game season in October. In Tampa Bay, it's the finale of SEC Media Day. Still big names left to speak with LSU and Texas bookending Arkansas and Mississippi State. 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
7: Good morning. 6:54 on The Ticket. You got the morning musers on a Thursday. Gordo has Muse in the News coming up here at 7:15. And here in 1 hour to the Globe Life experience, went to Rangers White Sox last night. Several observations, and we'll also talk about a big, big series for the Rangers coming up this weekend. That's here in 1 hour. Okay, there's a lot to this next topic, but it's being talked about a lot. In fact, at the Texas High School Coaches Convention this past weekend in Houston, it was a big topic of discussion, officially at some seminars and then just talk in the hallways. And I've talked to a few high school coaches about this because we have spent so much time talking about NIL deals in college athletics and the transfer portal and what it has done to change the landscape here the last few years. And we've always wondered, okay, at what point is that going to get to the high school ranks? Well, in a lot of places around the country, it's already there. I didn't realize this. You know, 40 states already have it to where you can get name and likeness money as a high school athlete. There's just some rules about, you know, you can't go back to the school. In other words, you can't be in your high school uniform doing a commercial, just kind of like you see a cowboy doing a commercial and he's got a generic uniform on. But It's not as out of control at a lot of these states. A lot of times it's just town businesses or it could be, you know, I think it was just yesterday they announced this year's Nike team. There's a Nike team that they get all sorts of benefits. There aren't Texas athletes on it because we don't have that rule here just yet. But it's already out there in a number of states. Here in Texas, we don't have some sort of pay-to-play or NIL. But I didn't realize this. Just last year, the legislature in Texas made it to where if you are 17, you can sign an NIL deal with your prospective college, and then you start earning that money after you enroll. And I'm way new to this, and a lot of the coaches talked about it these past few days. What that has done is now you have agents getting in on the recruiting process, because now this 17-year-old, instead of just hearing from college recruiters, he is now approached by these agents who say, hey, sign with this college because they're going to offer you the best deal. And there's all sorts of sideways stories there about some of these agents are getting like 20 or 30% of the NIL deal. I mean, they're ripping some of these kids off. It's just, it's a real yuck thing.
8: Yeah.
7: And I've gotten different answers on this. I've talked to a number of coaches. I'd say they're split about, is this going to happen? There's word that next January they're going to come up with some sort of maybe NIL thing that's very similar to what other states have. My guess is this is going to happen, and it just, it's very unsettling to me. Watching my kids play high school football, I still have a son who coaches in high school football. So I've been to a lot of high school football games over the last 20 years. And as big a football fan as I am, there's something to being there on Friday night, knowing that you're not going to have to deal with replay, knowing that it is not, these are kids out there that are playing the game for the hope of maybe going on to college, and a lot of them have NFL dreams. A very small percentage of them will make it that far. But there is that, it's high school football. Okay, if we're going down this road, what are the parameters? Who pays for it? Is it a local business? Is it the booster club? And man, can't you see just all of the just negative ramifications of this, of the schools that have the money or that have someone who's the alum who's really the, it's going to be like the college thing. And they're probably not going to set the parameters. And do we really want 16-year-old kids already, you know, looking sideways at a coach thinking, hey, I don't have to take orders from you. I'll transfer for athletic reasons, by the way, and we'll get into that here in just a second. It sounds like it's going to happen here in this state at some point, and it just feels ick to me.
8: Well, the whole thing felt ick when it came to the college ranks. Now, naturally, it's coming to the high school ranks. But it's a very complicated subject, because for me, it's really weird. In this country, we have no problem with a 10-year-old in Hollywood making tons of money.
7: Right.
8: We have no problem with a young musician making tons of money and going on tour. They may be 12, Leanne Rimes, whatever she was.
7: Yeah.
8: We have no problem with that. Now, we do talk about childhood stardom and how that can affect them as adults. And
7: doesn't seem to work out well for most of them.
8: Right, but, yeah. It doesn't always work out well. But we still allow it. We allow the parents to make that decision, or that kid to make that decision, however it works out in that family. So why are we drawing the line here? You know, why are we saying that,
7: I know,
8: that these 15, 16-year-old athletes, who, by the way, if they were Olympic athletes, say in gymnastics, you know, they're making tons of money on the side, track and field, whatever it is. Why are we drawing the line here and saying, no, you can't touch our football? These kids do not deserve to earn any money.
7: Yeah, I know, because I look at it as, if they have a special talent, and regardless of what their economic background is, but especially for those kids who, man, their family could really use it, and they could really use it.
8: Right.
7: Why not?
8: Right.
7: And I guess because we all know what the next thing is, it's just like these agents that are now moving in, and to these, when these kids turn 17, because we know they're going to get taken advantage of, we know that it's just, it creates some of the cesspool that we see in the college game that makes us all go, yeah, man, I don't know. That's a lot for a 19 or 20-year-old kid, and now we're talking about 15 and 16-year-old kids. It's going to happen. I just hope they have some more guardrails and some more parameters on it, but, man, I'm afraid it's going to be very Wild West, just like we always call college athletics, but then the next couple of years. But, you know, I don't hear, and I looked into this the last couple of days. I haven't done just a, you know, huge research project on it, but I don't hear of a lot of terrible stories from the states that already have this.
8: Mm-hmm.
7: You know, right. It doesn't seem to be ending their football careers early, or I'm sure there's some negative stories. So these other states are able to work it out somehow. And man, is anywhere have bigger high school football than Texas? It's kind of amazing that Texas didn't start this.
8: Right.
7: When it comes to football, anyway.
8: Our kids here stand to earn a ton of money.
7: Yeah.
8: So remember Quinn Ewers when he was at South Lake Carroll?
7: Mm-hmm.
8: He had to skip his senior year because he had signed an NIL deal with Ohio State. Was that right?
7: He made the decision to go and just start the whole process early, and he graduated early
8: but didn't play his senior year.
7: Right, yeah.
8: So this new rule, I think you mentioned 17-year-olds, so could he have now done that? He could have played his senior year having signed that deal with Ohio State?
7: Because you can't compete in Texas and get that money from the college.
8: Even if you haven't gotten it yet, you can sign the deal.
7: Yeah.
8: He could sign the deal, play his senior year, then get that money when he hits campus.
7: And I think maybe that's what inspired this rule that went through the legislature last year is, go ahead and sign your deal, but just, you know, stay in high school.
8: Right.
7: Because when that happened, a lot of people feared, oh man, this is going to kill Texas high school football.
8: Mm-hmm.
7: All these good players are just going to start graduating early in either the summer after their junior year and not play that last year. Yeah, I don't know. It's as far as what happens on Friday night, it'll be like, if it does happen, I think it'll be a lot like the college game. We complain about it, we worry about it, but then on Friday night, we're still there going, oh yeah, this is great.
8: Of course.
7: You know, the bottom line of it. The other thing is, just as the portal has, boy, and we'll have to do a portal segment. I've got some amazing numbers on this year's portal. Basically, we already have that in Texas athletics. We'll keep it to football. There's a couple of high-profile cases here locally. It's always been the rule that you cannot transfer from one school to another and have eligibility if you transfer for athletic reasons. But it's policed. It's so arbitrary. And I was talking to a coach yesterday. He said, basically, it comes down to, yeah, you can, unless someone is opposed to it. Someone in your district says, hey, right. Wait a minute, he transferred because of athletic reasons.
8: Can I ask why that is frowned upon and why that's illegal?
7: Because I don't know.
8: Couldn't you transfer
7: for
8: academic reasons?
7: Absolutely.
8: If you're in a poor school district and you think you've got a child that's great at whatever, and this school in this other district is going to foster that talent, well, I would think parents should be allowed to move and probably do move all the time. Why can't you do it for athletics?
7: It's a great question, and I think that's where they need to go for the UIL. They need to say, just get rid of that rule, because you're right. For academics, for theater, for band,
8: mm-hmm.
7: they transfer all the time. Well, we're moving here because I want them to be a part of this amazing music program or academic program, science and mathematics, whatever it is.
8: Or just simply a better school.
7: Better school.
8: That's a better school, so we're going to move to that district. That happens all the time.
7: Now, what they do need to police more, because I also talked to a coach that said, I'm fine with that, but just make sure that the parents have legitimately moved to that town. Not that they still live in a town and have an address.
8: A P.O. box.
7: Four other players also share.
8: Right. And,
7: you know, they stretch the rules on that. And I swear, I hear it from coaches every year. Hey, so-and-so, I'm not going to name names of schools, but hey, so-and-so won the state championship this year. They were really good. Yeah, no wonder they had the best recruiting in the state. So it's happening now, mm-hmm. and kids are transferring. And it's just so weird that sometimes if someone is opposed to it because, I just don't feel like they transferred for the proper reason, then all of a sudden you've got this controversy on your hands. And I'm still waiting for the high-profile case. There's one of a local quarterback, and, I think he probably did transfer for athletic reasons, but his parents really moved, so... What's the big deal? And why not take that to court and say, don't I have the right to move my family? And if I actually move, yeah, why can't he play football?
8: Right.
7: I don't know. It's we keep talking about, well, what if it happens? It's been happening for a long time. And, this goes way back in trying to talk in kids to going to another school within a big school district. That's been a thing within Fort Worth and DISD. And I don't know. Keeping the competitive balance there is always going to be difficult, but I'm afraid that the high school ranks they're looks like they're headed down the same path as college.
8: Well, and I think that's because what we're finding out in the college ranks is when families or athletes challenge these weird rules, they almost always lose because a court says, well, of course you should be allowed to do that.
7: Yeah.
8: This is America. Everybody else is allowed to do that. So we're finding that in almost every case, you know, especially the recent eligibility cases, whatever it happens to be, the courts are almost always going to side with these athletes and these families because this is America.
7: Right, yeah.
8: And they all have the right to live where they want and to earn money if they have a chance to do that. And there's no question it's heading that way.
7: And most of the coaches that I did talk to also said that they are against it. And it's almost like talking to a college coach 3 or 4 years ago.
8: Mm-hmm.
7: Several of them said, yeah, I'm too old for this.
8: Right.
7: I'm here to try to help kids to coach high school football, and now I got to deal with this. And yeah, I think it will drive some of them, especially if they've been in it for a while, out of the game. All right, it's 7:08. On the ticket. Up next, it's Gordo and Muse in the News.
4: Boy, the heat took a toll. Next.
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9: I read this interesting story the other day, which was written by a colleague of mine, about why so-called, quote, admin nights are the new book club for busy adults. Now, I learned this is a term coined by journalist Chris Collin, who wrote about this life hack in the Wall Street Journal. An admin night is when people come together for a night, a fun night, while holding one another accountable to an assignment. The ones usually considered back burner tasks, the ones that you've been putting off. The person you choose to do an admin night with matters a lot, because that's your accountability partner. That's what one person told us. People love the social aspect because it can bring these boring tasks to light, make them feel more fun, and where you go matters as well. You need to have enough space and hopefully not too many distractions. And again, don't forget to leave some time for fun. I'm Dr. Sanjay Gupta, helping you live a better life.
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0: I'm in Lone Star Mitsubishi. On a bullpen day, the Rangers relievers allow 7 hits and a 4-2 loss to the White Sox, but Skip Schumacher feels like it's enough to get a win.
1: Lats was going to pitch no matter what today just because he had 3 days off with an off day coming up. So no matter what the score was, he was going to end up pitching the ninth. But I was chasing. Kind of the bullpen set up to keep us, you know, in the game, give our offense a chance. I thought they did that.
0: Rest day for the Rangers before they host the Mariners tomorrow. SEC Media Days wrapping up today in Tampa. LSU, the first school to speak at 8 a.m., followed by Arkansas, Mississippi State, and Texas wrapping up the event at 2. And two NFL teams already reported for training camp, the Cardinals and Panthers beginning activities ahead of their matchup in the NFL Hall of Fame game 2 weeks from today. 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That's 469-WINDOWS. That is the Ticket Ticker. I'm Ryan Baldwin, Sports Radio 96.7, 13th in the Ticket.
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3: How about that? We've got a football game 2 weeks from today, the Hall of Fame game.
4: Oh, my gosh.
3: That's amazing.
4: Is Joe Namath playing keys again?
3: For DeMarcus Ware? We'll find out. All right, coming up in 25 minutes at 7:40, we've got controversy at the tour. And then at 7:55, we hear about George's night at the old ball yard and a big series for the Rangers coming up this weekend.
4: There's a new bit in the stands, and I can't wait to get your take on it.
3: Okay, good.
4: It's not as bad as the wave, but it's ridiculous.
3: Okay, anxious to hear that coming up at 7:55. Right now, 7:15, let's muse in the news with Gordo, brought to us by D&M Auto Leasing and All-Pro Foundation Repair.
5: Thank you, Craig. How's the heat out there treating you, huh?
4: Great.
5: Good Lord, it's hot.
3: I know.
6: The weather's crazy around here, y'all.
5: And I had to call in the experts to deal with AC issues, of course.
4: Man, yours went out?
5: Yeah.
3: Off.
5: Yeah, but
4: your AC system makes me nervous.
5: Well, there's I'm speaking about one at the Musers bunker.
4: Oh.
5: Yeah. And that unit, I believe, is from the early 90s. So
4: wow. It's pretty impressive it's still here.
5: It was limping along already. But the experts are on their way today. I'm gonna get that all handled.
4: Okay.
5: But, of course, I do rely on a series at my own personal apartment residence. I rely on a series of window units, which I love, absolutely love.
3: You are always promoting window units.
5: I do. I do promote window units quite a bit.
4: And yet
5: I don't
4: you
5: know
4: went
5: why.
4: Out and got this. I thought you went out and got, like, really big AC units. So you have both?
5: Don't lead me into that. Yes, I did. I've purchased some very nice units. But just the way it's set up is because it's a very old facility. It had to be done a certain way. And it's complicated,
4: all
5: George.
4: Right. Okay.
5: It's complicated. Kind of like my relationship history, you know, when you set your relationship status. It's complicated. So, people battling the heat. Tarrant County Courtesy Patrol officers say they've seen a huge uptick in stranded drivers as these temperatures have soared. A lot of people reporting blown out tires and, of course, overheating. Cars overheating. The cooling system can't handle it. And I also have an older car that I have to nurse along with the heating thing. I'm not sure what's happening with that. I flushed that system several times, and I don't know. I don't know if there's gunk.
4: Maybe take it somewhere if someone knows what they're doing.
5: No, I'm determined to do it myself.
3: Maybe take it somewhere and put a brick on the pedal and drive it off a cliff.
5: Dude.
4: Or that.
3: Just get rid of it.
5: I've nursed that car back to health. It's a labor of love. No. Labor of love is what I was going for.
4: Sorry,
5: George.
4: I knew it was L something.
5: They also have had several out-of-gas calls. The courtesy patrol, and they say if it's particularly a woe man with children, they treat that differently, which is unfair.
3: Mm-hmm.
5: Unfair treatment under the law.
4: Just I believe the guy children that runs are our future, so.
3: Oh, God.
5: That line still works on voters, though.
4: Oh, yeah.
5: You say a bunch of generic stuff like that, and they'll vote you in. Because when it comes to elections, do you want to really research a candidate and look up policies and municipal bonds, or do you just want to vote, do you love biscuits or not?
4: Right.
5: It's a lot easier.
3: In the history of the world, haven't children always been our future?
5: Yeah, but don't point that out.
4: Not until Whitney Houston said so.
5: But a lot of overheating, a lot of transmission issues, people are getting stuck out in this heat. And can you imagine if you ran out of gas on a highway in this heat, and you have to pull over, and you're sitting there with no air conditioner in your car?
4: Man.
5: That's a tough one, pal. So they are warning everyone, and so this is my public service as I begin Muse in the News. I would also like to agree with the Tarrant County Courtesy Patrol and say that, yes, you should carry water in your car.
3: That's public service? Yes. Is agreeing with them?
5: Yeah.
4: That's cheating.
5: Showing a lot of courage right now.
3: That's maybe the lamest.
5: I don't think you're respecting that.
3: PSA I've ever heard.
5: I'm putting it all on the line right now. My entire career by taking this controversial stance.
3: Can't give you a quick update on El Nino.
5: No, not yet. Do you guys carry water and...
4: No.
5: Some kind of nutrition bar in your car for the emergency.
3: No.
5: Why not?
3: Because we live in a metroplex of 9 million people. There's water and an energy bar a few steps away from you at all times.
4: You're always within big two water. Blocks of a 7-Eleven.
5: Okay, both
4: here.
5: Of you are defeating my public service announcement.
3: There's no need for that. If you're doing a cross-country trip, okay.
4: Yes. Yeah, sure.
5: But what if you forget to put that stuff in your car on the cross-country trip?
3: Well,
5: that's why you need emergency water and emergency protein bar in case you sail off a ravine and you're wedged and you have to saw off your own leg with a pocket knife. You need that stuff with you.
3: We had that guy
5: also
3: on the show.
5: Also carry pocket knives to saw off legs.
3: Remember we had that guy on the show?
5: Aaron Ralston
3: had to saw off his own arm.
5: He played the real life version of James Franco, didn't he?
3: No, James Franco played him in the movie where he got his arm trapped rock climbing in a boulder somewhere in Utah and he had to saw off his own arm.
5: See there? And you don't think he wished that he didn't carry water in his car in Tarrant County?
3: Tell me that doesn't take giant nads to do.
5: Yeah.
4: Yeah, I couldn't do it.
5: You ever watch that movie, George? It's a really good movie. Mm-mm. Who made it? Who was the filmmaker that made that?
3: Spielberg.
5: No, but it's real stylized and it was very good. It's a known director. I mean, it's unknown by us, but it's known by others.
3: Let me look here.
7: Elizabeth Taylor.
5: No, not Elizabeth Taylor.
3: That's a terrible guess. 127 Hours
5: is
3: the film.
5: Directed by?
3: Danny Boyle.
5: Yes, the great Danny Boyle, who did Slumdog Millionaire, Trainspotting, and Slumdog Millionaire, and Trainspotting. I interviewed him. He is Ticket's own. He looks just like Morrissey. Very weird.
3: Okay. His top films are Slumdog Millionaire, Trainspotting, Slumdog Millionaire, and Trainspotting.
8: Nailed it.
5: In other weather news, we had Tropical Storm Bertha make landfall down in Louisiana. And it closed beaches down there. So,
4: it closed beaches, okay.
5: That's pretty tough. It's about, early this morning, it was about 110 miles southwest of New Orleans. And 120 miles southeast of Lake Charles, Louisiana, moving west at 12 miles per hour, maximum sustained winds of 45 miles an hour.
3: Mm-hmm. Okay. So, it didn't turn into much.
5: Well... Some people had their carports blown off, maybe.
4: Maybe.
5: Bertha is the second tropical storm of the Atlantic season. Can you name the other one that we had in June?
3: Starts with an A.
5: Correct.
3: Alberto.
5: Mm-mm.
4: Asshat.
5: No, well, it was not tropical storm asshat.
4: Terrible. Yes. Safe spot.
5: No, we were only in a safe space for the public service announcement that I made. Tropical Storm Arthur.
3: Hmm.
5: We do have a hurricane that's churning out, let's see, west, southwest of the southern tip of Baja, California, of a hurricane right now, Hurricane Fausto.
3: We don't get a whole lot over there, do we?
5: No, there always seem to be Gulf hurricanes, right? Or Atlantic hurricanes. The city of Dallas is wanting the workers for the city to clean out their offices. They say that, I guess, City Hall is getting junked up. And the city manager, Kimberly, how do you pronounce the name? Bizor Tolbert.
3: We should know her name.
5: I know, because I said it last time. I said Bizor. People jumped all over me. Like, how dare you get a name wrong ever? It's like, that's all I do is get names wrong. The city manager, she sent out an employee that said, hey, everyone clean up their areas. And if you do, you'll get a chance to win a pizza party.
4: Hmm. How fifth grade is that?
5: It's very fifth grade. Very fifth grade. And this is right after the city employees are just coming back from a furlough that they had to take to close like a $13 million shortfall.
4: Think they care about a pizza party?
5: So, anyway, Merry Christmas on that. All right. This next story is extremely sensitive. But we've all heard about the spread of the parasite from the lettuce that is causing people...
4: blow off their pants.
5: Well, I was going to say gastrointestinal discomfort.
4: Yeah.
5: Well, the New York Post did a story with a woman from Texas who got the what is it? Cyclosporiasis?
4: Cyclosporia?
5: Yeah, whatever it is. The parasite. Her name is Christy Cooper. She's 51 years old. She's kind of glammed up in all her photos.
4: Yeah.
3: Don't tell me she shared intimate details about her bathroom visits.
5: On the last Thursday of June, I will only read as much of this as I can. Christy Cooper sat down on the toilet and immediately realized something was terribly wrong.
3: Terribly wrong.
5: What followed was unlike anything the 51-year-old had ever experienced.
3: Oh, no.
7: Danger!
5: Quote, "The amount of pressure when it comes out, the force is just crazy," she said in a phone call from the hospital.
3: Oh, no.
4: Yeah, people are having to be hospitalized.
5: The Texas native is one of more than 140 people across the U.S. who have recently contracted cyclosporiasis, an intestinal parasite infection that causes, among other symptoms, explosive and vomiting.
9: That escalated quickly.
5: Chatting to the Post from her hospital bed, she candidly revealed exactly how bad her bout of illness had been. Between May and June, I've already said this, 145 people, ages 5 to 86 years of age, 20 states, so on and so on. No deaths have been reported, but 40 people have been hospitalized, including Christy. Now, I'm going to hand this to you, George. You don't have to paraphrase or anything. Just read straight out what is circled here in black.
10: Okay. I really didn't do anything about
5: it. I can't understand
10: it.
5: You.
10: We won't
5: pull this because the content's funny enough without the threat of pulling it.
10: I really didn't do anything about it for the first 2 days, and then it was just unbearable. Recounting her days and nights spent. Recounting her days and nights spent. Blasting the loudest farts of her life.
5: This is what news has become.
3: That is ridiculous.
11: Fart blaster.
3: To put that in a news story.
10: While enduring a relentless rush of poopy water.
3: That's in the news story.
12: A lot of people poopy water. Diarrhea.
5: It's over. It's over. All
10: normally, she says, diarrhea would never send me to an ER. Normally.
5: Yes, that is true.
10: I have a dumb medical question. Awesome. Are they going there because it's so bad they get dehydrated? Or do they just need something to stop the blasting?
5: They're just so scared.
10: They're scaring their neighbors too.
5: Yes, they don't. They've never been that out of control. She said, "Here's the bad part."
10: What do you mean?
5: I don't know. And she goes really British here. She says that I got to change this word.
10: No, you don't. Just read it.
5: No, I really think that you can't say this word. I fat myself twice in my sleep. Except the fat is more SH in nature.
10: Yeah, I would think that would be a danger if your butt's basically a ticking time bomb.
5: Okay, right.
10: It would go off occasionally at 2 or 3 in the morning.
5: You're sleeping on a nuclear weapon. She said she felt it coming, but the force was simply too much.
3: Well, I hope she's not single, because her dating life from here forward is going to be rough.
5: It's unbelievable. She says over the next 2 days, she developed excessive gasoline fatigue, acute vomiting, nausea, and painful cramping, had a fever of 102.
10: Wow.
11: You almost gotta hope it's a cramp.
5: And she says at its worst, she was using the toilet no less than 30 times a day.
3: Oh my God.
13: That's a tough one.
3: Awful.
5: Quote, "The funniest part of it is literally the sounds."
10: Okay.
5: She says, I was darting like a grown man. Mm-hmm. What does that mean?
10: What does that mean?
5: I mean, like, you could hear it probably 3 doors down. And I'm like, what on earth?
10: So she's saying it's almost worth it for the comedy. Is that what she's saying?
5: I think so. She says she's lost almost 10 pounds, but she doesn't recommend it as a diet plan. She said, quote, "It's not the new Ozempic." And she's posting these photos of herself.
10: Man. Yeah, if she is in the dating world, how's that going to go when she gets back in? She may have seen me in the news.
5: Diarrhea glamour shots.
3: But she's trying to counter-program all the diarrhea news with some pretty glam shots.
5: Yeah. But she says her trips to the toilet have dropped to 4 or 5 times a day now. But she says it's still not business as usual because, quote, "I haven't had anything solid come out of me since before Thursday when it all started."
3: Gosh. I feel bad for her. And all who are affected by this.
5: And all
10: yes.
5: who have suffered under this unconscionable attack on our country. There. Elon Musk says that he's going to have Grok make a full-length, AI-generated, historically accurate Odyssey film.
10: So he wants a more accurate betrayal of fiction.
5: Well,
10: is that
5: portrayal?
10: Portrayal, yeah.
5: Yeah. He says that what Christopher Nolan did is a betrayal.
10: Okay.
5: So, yeah, he said before the year's end, a full-length featured film done all by AI.
10: Great.
5: So we'll see if that happens. By the way, here's the illustration on that last news story we did.
10: Oh, man.
5: Stock photo of a woman on a toilet in a complete
10: holding an entire
5: grimace. Yeah, with a whole roll of toilet paper ready. Ronnie Cox is 88.
3: George and I did a movie with him, the Jesse Owens story.
5: Really? He was in that?
10: That was a masterpiece.
5: He also did Deliverance and RoboCop and Total Recall.
3: We loved working with him.
10: Yeah, he was great.
5: Woody Harrelson, 65.
3: Funny.
5: Martin Gore, guitarist for the Depeche Mode band. He is 65. Also a writer. And used to be married to a friend of ours.
10: Okay.
5: Yeah.
3: And Frank's brother.
5: What? And Al's cousin.
10: Frank Gore.
5: Eric LaSalle, 64. Slash, E-R? 61. Yes, Eric LaSalle was on.
3: I like Slash.
5: You do?
3: Yeah.
5: Why?
3: I just think he's got a great bit.
10: I think he's cool.
5: With that big afro that he has, and then that Abe Lincoln hat on top of it, and always wearing sunglasses.
3: It's incredibly identifiable.
5: Sawing on a low slung Les Paul.
3: Yeah. Down by his knees. I think it's great.
5: Allison Krauss, 55.
10: Greatness.
5: Marlon Wayans, 54. I once followed him on a New York City street.
3: No, that was Danny Glover.
5: Catherine Hahn, 53. An actress that always makes me nervous every time I'm watching her in something. She always plays a neurotic, it seems. Daniel Radcliffe is 37. That's Harry Potter. Harry Potter is 37 now.
4: Well.
5: Gary Payton is 58.
3: The glove.
5: And Nomar Garcia Parra.
10: Hey, man.
5: Is 53.
3: That's Mr. Mia Hamm.
5: Is he really?
3: Yeah. Mm-hmm.
5: Nomar.
10: Can I stick my tongue down your throat?
3: All right, Gordo, thanks. That's Muse in the News, 7:34 on the ticket. Coming up next, controversy at the Tour.
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3: You still have time to get July's P1 six-pack beer, the Bread of Life Munich Helles from Maple Branch Craft Brewery in Fort Worth. 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All right, coming up in 15 minutes, we will hear about George's trip to the old ball yard last night. And then at 8:15, the return of Musical Musers. Right now, 7:40 on the Ticket. It's time for a Tour de France update. We have a lot happening at the Tour. And of course, the World Cup and the Olympics are the biggest sporting events in the world, but they happen every 4 years. The biggest annual sporting event is the Tour de France. The three-week race will draw 15 million people who watch it in person and 3 billion who will watch on television around the world for the entire event. And the man who has dominated the sport over the past few years is Slovenian Tadej Pogacar. And he's at it again. He's dominating this race. He wins everything he enters, whether it's a single-day race or a medium-stage race, maybe a week-long, or a grand tour like the Tour de France, the big three-week-long stage races. The two greatest riders in the history of the sport are Pogacar and the legendary Belgian Eddy Merckx, the cannibal, nicknamed such because of his voracious appetite for victories and the way he would eat the competition alive. And we never thought anybody would touch Merckx's records, but Pogacar is threatening almost all of them and may very well be considered the greatest ever when he's done. Now, on Monday, the day after the race ends, it ends Sunday in Paris, and Pogacar has officially won his fifth, I will let you know whether I've moved Tadej ahead of Eddy on my all-time list.
4: Okay.
3: I'll let you know.
5: So it's possible. I figured you would never, ever allow that to happen.
3: It's the hottest conversation in the sport right now. Has Pogacar passed Merckx? And I never thought we would have that conversation about anybody. One of those records that he is about to tie is that for most tour wins. So currently, in the official record books, the mark is 5. Held by Merckx, the mathematician Jacques Anquetil, Monsieur Chrono, the Badger, Bernard Hinault, the last Frenchman to win this race in 1985.
5: Yeah, and they let you know that all the time. He's
3: and the
5: always
3: tall,
5: hanging around.
3: And the tall, handsome Spaniard, Miguel Indurain, Big Mig.
5: He's still alive, right?
3: Oh, yeah. They all won 5, and that is the official record. The unofficial record is 7, won by Lance Armstrong, but the Tour does not recognize that because of the doping era and him being busted and all of that. But this week on his The Move podcast, Lance made it clear that that is the record and predicted that Pogacar, like a lot of people think he may quit the sport after he wins his fifth and he's won all you can win pretty much, which he's got a couple races out there he still needs to win, I think. But Lance predicted that Pogacar has 7 on his mind and will keep racing this event.
22: He's going to win his fifth tour, right? And we're going to listen, us included, we're going to listen at the finish. The Tadej Pogacar equaled the all-time record for tour wins. He joined this elite club of 5. Well, guess what? He doesn't believe that. He doesn't believe that at all. He knows what the record is. So he's not going to sit out a year.
23: Yeah.
22: And by the way, too, I hope he does that. Like, it doesn't matter. I'm an athlete. Athletes play the game. Maybe they break a record. Maybe they set a record. Those are all meant to be broken. Tadej Pogacar knows what the record is. So he ain't sitting one out.
23: Well,
22: and I hope he does it.
3: He mispronounces his last name, I think, on purpose.
23: On purpose, wow.
3: But I'm not sure about that.
5: Just a little dominance move here?
3: Maybe, yeah. Hmm. For what it's worth, Pogacar was asked about Lance's comments this week and simply responded, "I don't race for records." So I thought that was a really good response. I wish the tour had not wiped Lance's seven from the books because it's inconsistent. If they're taking him off the books because of doping, well, then there are a lot of other names that they also need to remove that tested positive or admitted that they doped. But Ulrich and Pantani and Reese and all those guys are still seen as tour winners. It's just incredibly inconsistent.
5: Yeah. But they stripped Landis, didn't they?
3: They stripped Landis and they stripped Contador of one. If it happens immediately after the fact or during the race, they will strip them, you know.
5: They stripped Lance well after all.
3: Retroactively, yeah. And which they could do with all these others, but they didn't. So it leaves this huge, weird hole in the middle of the tour record book. And nobody really knows how to handle it. And I kind of get why Lance is upset by that, because that was a lot of work to win seven tours. Yeah. You know, he put a lot of effort into it. Now, he was also doing something illegal, which the entire sport was doing at the time.
5: Yeah, and that's frustrating for me. I mean, I'm a little bit above a casual fan of the tour. And it's frustrating for me because a lot of people just hear, he doped, and just assume that the rest of the people weren't doping that he was going up against.
3: Right.
5: And they assume, like, Lance is just an average guy that took the superhuman drug, and that made him win a bunch of tours.
3: Right.
5: And that's not true.
3: Yeah, just take the drugs. You don't have to train. You don't have to do anything
5: else. Yeah, you don't have to do any of that stuff.
3: You're going to win everything, yeah. So anyway, that's one of the controversies going on right now. Pogacar's tour this year has been relatively easy. He leads by 4.5 minutes with 4 days to go. Today we hit the Alps, where the roads lie on the mountainside like discarded string, each with stories to tell and each disguising the face of the devil. And today's stage finishes up the Category 1 climb to Orsier-Merlet. Tomorrow and Saturday, Alpe d'Huez takes center stage, the most unsociable monster in the Alps. The race will finish at the top of Alpe d'Huez the next 2 days in a row, with Saturday's stage being one of the hardest in recent tour history, with 18,000 feet of climbing in total.
0: Wow.
3: It'll be the 33rd and 34th time the race has gone up Alpe d'Huez. That's far from the most used climb in tour history. That honor goes to the infamous Col de Tourmalet in the Pyrenees. And while Pogacar has a big lead, 4.5 minutes is huge, there is something brewing. His teammate Adam Yates has been battling a severe stomach illness and vomiting and probably explosive diarrhea and struggled through yesterday's stage and I think is going to race today, but the worry is, could this run through the team? And if this runs through the team with 3 very hard days remaining, plus the finish in Paris on Saturday, nothing is a given. That's why 4.5 minutes looks like a very comfortable lead, but as we saw, the second place rider and 2-time tour winner Jonas Vingegaard, he crashed the other day, broke a collarbone, and had to abandon.
5: Oh.
3: You don't quit the tour, you abandon the race.
5: Yeah, that's so stupid.
3: So anything can happen. You have to stay vigilant. Hopefully the stomach bug doesn't get to Pogacar. Hopefully he stays upright, because he certainly is a deserving winner.
10: What a terrible way to determine this big event. Same fate as that poor woman in Muse in the News.
3: Right. You hope that doesn't impact the
10: loudest
3: outcome
10: of their life.
3: There's also another controversy. The days of widespread doping appear to be gone, but many believe the riders are now microdosing. So this year, in an unprecedented move, the tour has been waking riders up at 2 a.m. for random drug testing.
10: It's much harder to detect.
3: Yes, it's since they're microdosing, it's got a shorter shelf life. So the tour officials are hoping to catch them before the shelf life expires, you know, the next day, by knocking on their door at 2 a.m., waking them up, making them pee in a cup.
5: Always wise to do to an athlete. He doesn't need his sleep during the event.
10: All these miles.
3: So the riders are livid about this. And it's pretty hardcore to do this to them, and nobody's tested positive yet.
10: And does everybody get the test? Or they just arbitrarily say, this guy?
3: Yeah, it's been random, and it's been at moments during the race where they're probably most likely to be microdosing, and they're getting, like, one night they knocked on the door of the number one and number two guys in the overall standings, Pogacar and Bingigo. So that's been yet another controversy around this tour. It hasn't been an exciting race because it's a foregone conclusion, unless something crazy happens, that Pogacar is going to win this even before Vingegaard crashed out. So there hasn't been a lot of drama as to who's going to win, but there's been a lot of drama about, is this the record? Five. Should they be waking these guys up at two? Is this stomach bug going to impact him? There are always things around this crazy three-week event. So that's today's tour update. Big mountains this weekend, and we'll have the final results on Monday.
10: Nice. All right, it's 7:50 on the ticket. Went to Globe Life last night, the take-in Rangers and White Sox. There's a big series coming up, and there's something going on out of Globe Life that is ridiculous, but it's also really funny, and we'll talk about it next.
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32: What are the chances you are listening to this while drinking a nice hot cup of coffee? If so, don't let me stop you. For years, we've been reporting on the health benefits of coffee, and that's not going to stop today. A new study, this one out of Harvard School of Public Health, found that coffee and tea could help lower your risk of developing dementia. People who enjoyed 1 to 3 caffeinated cups a day saw the biggest impact. In addition to the caffeine, coffee contains hundreds of bioactive compounds that can influence inflammation, glucose metabolism, vascular function, and oxidative stress. It's also possible coffee drinkers might be doing other things that keep them healthy. Eating a more balanced diet, getting plenty of exercise, sleep, not smoking, or drinking too much alcohol. And finally, staying socially active. I'm Dr. Sanjay Gupta, helping you live a better life.
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10: Morning to you, 7:56 on The Ticket, and you got the Morning Musers on a Thursday. Coming up at 8:15, we've got some records to talk about, both chart-related, a new record, and then just a new record that I think is flipping awesome, and it's amazing. It really is amazing in a lot of different aspects, and we'll get to that. Coming up here at 8:15, a little music for you on a Thursday morning.
3: By the way, is it one that I referenced this week?
10: Yes.
3: Okay.
10: Yes. And good. I've listened to the album all the way through 3 times, and I flippin' love it.
3: Great. I'm anxious to talk about this.
10: Okay, good. We'll get to that coming up here at 8:15. Well, I got an offer yesterday to go out to Globe Life and take in the rubber match of the Rangers and the White Sox. Told you before, my brother-in-law, and going back to his father, they've had season tickets for Ranger baseball since the team got here in the early 70s. And he's kept his seats through the years. He's now just down to 2, but they're awesome seats.
3: Mm-hmm.
10: They're right behind home plate. They are the ones that you can have unlimited hot dogs or whatever you want to eat in the club downstairs before you go to your seats, and they're great. So anytime he offers, I try to go just to spend some time with him, but also have some pretty awesome seats and take in the Rangers and White Sox. And so I did that last night. Couple of thoughts. Number one, when we had the announcement a few years back that the Rangers were going to build a new stadium, I remember thinking, the ballpark is so great. What are they doing? I know it's going to be domed and everything like that, and I was kind of anti. It's the best thing the Rangers organization has ever done.
3: Can you imagine sitting outside this week for a Rangers game?
10: No. And I remember doing that, you know, with my kids when I was a lot younger, and it was miserable. As I've talked about before, I think as you get older, you're more sensitive to the heat, and you couldn't have paid me to sit out in. We were watching, they put the temperature up there in the outfield of what it is outside for the entire game. And it was 100 when the game started, and well into the game, fourth inning, fifth inning, it's, you know, 9 o'clock or whatever that moment was. Maybe that was the sixth or seventh inning. Still 98 degrees outside.
3: Yeah.
10: Just brutal. And, no, the park is great, and it was really comfortable. It's so nice to be, and I think they try to get it around 72 or 74 But because it was so hot yesterday, it felt more like an oppressive 78 or so, because it's just been so hot. But it was awesome. It was another one of those games where the Rangers didn't have much offense. They had some chances. So I mentioned a couple of days ago, they are second, I believe, in Major League Baseball in leaving runners on base. And they had a problem with that again last night. Hit into a double play with the bases loaded and no outs. That was a killer, and they got beat 4-2. So since the All-Star break, they are now they've lost 4 of 6. They are 7-9 in the month of July. And once again, here they are right at 500. And here come the Seattle Mariners, as we talked about yesterday with Dave Raymond. I've started scoreboard watching. Seattle was off last night, but it is now a race. I guess technically Houston is still in this. They're just a few games back. But it's basically a two-team race to see who can win this division. I still favor Seattle, as the Mariners' day off today, and then the Mariners come in town for a very important three-game series. I still think Seattle's the better team. If nothing else, doesn't run differential mean something? And they're the only team in the West with a plus differential. They're a plus 17. The Rangers are a minus 30. It does seem when they lose games, they get their money's worth. And sometimes when they win games, like the night before, they won 10-0. Night before that, was they got beat 10-3. As we've said throughout, this is a tough team to figure, because some nights are over a couple of week stretch, you start thinking, all right, they're starting to figure this thing out. They've had solid pitching all year. So we mentioned the other day and yesterday with Dave that the last couple months they've been much better offensively. And Wyatt Langford is back and starting to hit. And Evan Carter is even showing some signs of life. And the lineup just looks better. But they're still just right there. They're still just right at 500. So here come the Mariners. And this is the biggest series for the Rangers regular season since, I don't know, the end of the 23 season when they played the Mariners. Because yeah, there's still a lot of games left. You're 60-some-odd games or high 50s, whatever it is. But based on what Chris Young has said over the last week, where they are in the standings, what we've been watching, and this cut here from Skip Schumacher, this is a huge series this weekend.
1: The next four games, the next 10 days, quite honestly, is going to say a lot about, you know, our team. I think we have, you know, the rotation set. It's going to be big starts for each guy. We're going to find out. I think it's a big series for both teams.
10: And I think it really is a big series for the Rangers. This game, and there's 10 games until the trade deadline. And don't you get the feeling that depending on what happens this weekend, what happens next week when they go out on the road, is going to determine, okay, what are we and what are we going to do? And if they fall flat on their face this weekend, lose a couple more games next week, I don't think they're going to add to this team. I think they're going to start thinking about 2027 and beyond.
3: Yes, I agree with that. My not-so-fun prediction is that they will split this series, and that on Tuesday morning we'll be talking about a 53-53 500 Rangers team and how Chris Young will still be kind of confused as to what to do, and maybe just splitting this series will be enough for him to know that no, we are a 500 team. We cannot escape 500. For the last 2 years we are hovering right at that, and maybe that's all he needs to know. So maybe he does need to see them win 3 of 4 or sweep Seattle in order to have any good feelings about this team. If they get swept or lose 3 of 4, then that may solidify it. But the way the Rangers have played the last couple of seasons, I'm banking on a split series here.
10: Yeah. Then what do you do if you split it? I do think you lean towards, man, it's not only not happening this year, and I think Schumacher's done a pretty good job keeping this team together, given some of the missing pieces that he's had, and you know, he's tried to do some things and to generate runs, and the offense has looked better, especially the last couple of months. But I think I'd go to my manager and say, look, I know we're still technically in this thing, just a couple of games back, but we're kind of in nowhere land. And I mean, look at the team they're playing now. The White Sox are good. I think they know they're good. They've consistently been 6, 7, 8 games over 500, and look how bad they were a couple of years ago. And how many times have we seen that? The team that just tears down, and yeah, you keep a couple of spots, but if you got guys who you signed last year or in the last couple of years to be a playoff team, pitchers who are making a lot of money, or maybe shortstops who are often hurt and making a lot of money, I don't know if you can move some of these guys, but I think you start thinking about that, about let's just change who we are around here, because now you're going on 3 years of this.
3: That is sound thinking, and I agree with that. The problem is, if they split this series with Seattle, they're in first place. They're
10: still in first place. Yeah, a half game.
3: And how do you make that call when you're still in first place? You'll still be 500, but you're a first-place team. Now, if you were in the NL West, you'd be 15 back. But in the weird AL West this year, you're in first place. So you can't give up when you're in first place.
10: No, and maybe the answer is you just do nothing. You don't get rid of anybody, but you don't add anything either.
3: That's what I think they'll do.
10: And you just hope that, I don't know, maybe Bradford comes back and helps the pitching staff. Maybe Seager comes back at some point and starts to look like 2023 again, and you hope for the best. I don't know. But yeah, huge four-game series for the Rangers that starts at home with the Mariners starting tomorrow night.
3: Gore, Eovaldi, DeGrom, the first three games. And then Rocker, who just had a great outing.
10: Yeah, hopefully he can build off that, so maybe.
3: Rotation sets up well. Of course, they've got Miller, Wu, Gilbert, and Kirby. They've got good pitchers, too.
10: Yeah. I'm just kind of mystified that they're hanging back there, the Mariners, a half game back of the Rangers. They just seem like a better team. But as we've talked about with Dave throughout the season, just about every team this year has its problems, and the Mariners have their set of problems. All right. A bit that's going on at Globe Life that I think is ridiculous, but I think it's really funny. And it all started at a college football game last year. You remember when Oklahoma State was getting boat raced by Houston at home, part of their terrible season last year? And on a dare, a dude went up into the student section, took off his shirt, and started waving it.
3: Mm-hmm.
10: And then there were 10 guys, and then there were 20, and then all of a sudden there was an entire section of shirtless dudes waving their shirts. And there's a lot of schools that started doing it around college football, and it's now made its way to Major League Baseball. In the last few weeks and the last few nights, they got going last night out in the right field corner. Two nights ago, they were way up in left field, and it's generally dudes who are like, looks like they're 18 years and younger. And it reminds me, and I know the wave has always driven you crazy, but it's like the first time we saw the wave, no one really knew what to think about it, but thought, oh, that's kind of cool. An entire wave goes around a stadium. This is not played out yet. It's really dumb, but I got to tell you, and they start chants and they start cheering. I think it's really funny. It's a funny bit, and I think it's hilarious that it's made it to Major League Baseball.
3: Did you take part?
10: I went up, took off my shirt, and really got into it. I didn't.
4: A lot of pelvic thrust, too, yeah. Just to emphasize the point.
10: No, I did not. And I don't think I ever would. But, man, it looks like they're all having a good time. They're all starting some sort of chant or something. And I think it's great. And I wonder, at what point do we start seeing it just go, oh, gosh, almost like we did with the wave of not another wave. But for now, it's
3: for
10: really
3: now, it's funny.
10: Funny.
3: Yeah,
10: yeah, I think it's a really funny bit, and I hope they keep it going for a while. Also, shout-outs to Catherine and Jeff. They sat on our row last night. They came to our podcast at the Kessler, and they listen every morning. They were there last night with their kids.
3: Awesome.
10: And a P1 by the name of Reese told me to tell you guys hi. So hi, Reese. There you go.
4: All right, thank you, Reese.
10: Couple of shout-outs from the ballpark.
4: Hello to you.
10: Last night, a good time had by all except for the final score, which was White Sox 4 and home team 2.
3: And sitting there watching your former beloved White Sox, didn't stir anything in you?
10: Nothing.
3: Wow.
10: It's a really strange thing. But see, we talked to a friend yesterday who was a longtime Cardinals fan, and he's no longer. It happens.
3: That shocked me.
10: And he was a shocked. I would almost say he was a bigger Cardinals fan than I was a White Sox fan.
3: Yes. As an adult, he sat there every night, listened to the games on KMOX. And now he just doesn't even care about it anymore.
10: That was really shocking. Wow. So, see, it does happen. And I still think the logo's cool. That's still real to me. But, yeah, I don't know who these guys are, and I don't keep up with them anymore. And I was rooting for the Rangers last night. All right, it's 8:09 on the ticket. Up next, some new music you really have to hear, and a new record to talk about. I mean, like a accomplishment record to talk about that's really pretty amazing, too. If you're looking to get out of town for a vacation or a trip, go with American Airlines. They're the official airlines of the ticket. That's how we're going to get the training camp.

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3: 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The Rangers offense sputters in the finale, managing just five hits and a 4-2 loss to the White Sox. Texas gets a chance to reset today before starting a big series with Seattle tomorrow at Globe Life. Finale of the SEC kickoff event today. Alabama head coach Kalen DeBoer doesn't think you can overlook any game on this year's schedule.
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3: LSU and Texas, the headliners for the final day. Round one of the 3M Open is underway in the Twin Cities. Vince Whaley, 4-under through six holes for a three-stroke lead. World number one Scottie Scheffler is even in his first two holes. Ticker also service of Applebee's. The Dollarita is back at Applebee's. Sip on the margarita that made summer famous for just $1. Cool off, kick back, and enjoy a Dollarita today at Applebee's. That is the Ticket Ticker. I'm Ryan Baldwin, Sports Radio 96.7, 1310 The Ticket.
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6: Well, during Muse in the News, Gordo had the story of Christy Cooper, the woman who had been infected by cyclospora from eating lettuce and was experiencing explosive diarrhea. We believe we're going to have her on the program this morning to talk about what she's been through coming up at 8:40.
7: She's obviously been talking to the media.
6: Yes.
7: So
6: we think we have lined up this interview, so she'll be with us at 8:40 to tell us what life has been like this last week. Had to go to the hospital. Just sounds awful.
7: Really serious. Very serious.
6: Right now it's 8:17 on the ticket, and let's talk music.
7: Yeah, okay. We'll start with the charts. I think it was about 2 or 3 months ago when I played this song for you, and it is still number one on both the country chart and the Billboard Hot 100 chart. This is one of the biggest songs, I would say, of the last, I don't know, 5 to 10 years, because it is still number one, and it ties a record that I'll tell you about here in just a second.

0: It's Ella Langley, song co-written with Miranda Lambert, Choosing Texas, and just like the day we played it a few months back. I think it's a great song. You may be getting tired of it now because it's everywhere. I mean, it is everywhere. I think it's even in commercials now. But it's pretty awesome in that for 14 straight weeks, it's been the number one song on the Billboard Hot 100. And for a female, that ties the record set by Mariah Carey and Whitney Houston. They also were number one on the Hot 100 for 14 straight weeks. Mariah Carey's We Belong Together and Whitney Houston's I Will Always Love You. And it's now 32 straight weeks it's been number one on the Hot Country 100. That's a heck of a run. And she was virtually, I don't want to say unknown. She was a rising star. She was known in Nashville. But this is also a big breakthrough story here, too, in the last, I guess we'll put, 14 weeks on it. It's pretty awesome. Both charts. That's pretty unusual. And the record is still 22 weeks in a row. But they put that in a different category because it was Mariah Carey's All I Want for Christmas Is You.
1: Mm.
0: That holds the record for the Hot 100.
1: Yeah.
0: And so it's got its own, it's got its own category.
2: Can I ask you about a female artist? I heard her new, I think it's a relatively new song over vacation. Kacey Musgraves' Dry Spell.
0: Yeah.
2: The lyrics in that song
0: pretty racy.
2: Pretty racy. So she's talking about having gone a year without having Grex.
1: You believe that?
0: I think it's just a song.
2: She said part of the lyrics are, I've been sitting on the washing machine. Ain't nobody's tool up in my shed. Mm. Ain't nobody's boots under my bed. Ain't nobody's truck up in my drive. Ain't no new notches on my belt. I'm tired of keeping my hands to myself. I mean,
0: what?
1: Nothing.
0: It's just a song. Oh, and yes, she did write it. She's a writer. She is an incredible writer.
1: She's a writer. I'm just saying, is she one of five names on the song?
0: No, I don't think so. Okay, I don't think she does a lot of that, if that really matters. But yeah, and I think it's just a song, too, because I doubt she's in a year-long dry spell.
2: I can't imagine.
0: I mean, she's...
2: But maybe.
0: She's an all-star.
1: Well, she got that parasite.
2: Yeah, maybe that's
0: she's
2: why.
0: She's had that problem before. Yeah, maybe so. Maybe so. We'll learn more about that at 8:40 with somebody else. Okay, speaking of the charts, this group has been at it for more than 60 years, and this week, their new record, Foreign Tongues, hit the UK album chart at number one, and now that ties them with the Beatles for having 14 of these, and it's the Rolling Stones, and I think this album is absolutely terrific. This is the single that you probably heard. We'll play a couple of singles here, but this is the one that's making a lot of rounds, and ironically, as they tie the Beatles for most number one albums on the UK chart, playing bass on this song is the great Paul McCartney. It's called Covered in You.

0: I don't know if they're going to tour, but can't you just see him?
1: Yeah.
2: George is dancing like Mick right now.
0: It's great. It's a great Stones groove. Really, really good.
1: Do you have In the Stars ready to roll?
0: That is next.
1: Okay, that's the song I heard over vacation, and I thought, this is a great Stones song.
0: I agree.
1: It sounds like anything they would have put out 20, 30, 40 years ago.
0: Yeah.
1: I mean, it's so good. I can't believe they're still putting out this music 60 years later.
0: I know.

0: That's a great song.
1: Yeah.
0: Everything about it is great.
1: It's awesome.
0: He sounds great. Now, are they doing something with his voice?
2: Kind of a road trip song.
1: Yeah. Yeah, that's talked about a lot, that they've cleaned up production a little bit. I really don't care. All I know is it's great rock and roll. It's the Rolling Stones. And I was thinking about this the other day. If you would have visited the Stones in 1964 and said, y'all are still going to be putting out... Number one, Keith is still going to be alive.
2: I don't think they thought any of them would be alive after 1970.
1: No.
0: Right.
1: And you guys are going to put out music and it's still going to be... I'm sure someone out there going, no, it's not. It's still relevant because it's the Stones. It's the number one record in the UK. I'm sure it'll be at the top of our charts, too. There's still millions of Stones fans worldwide. It's unbelievable these guys are in their 80s and they're still putting out music like this, that it's just really good. And Covered in You, Gordo, was the one we talked about the other day. That's the one that they've put AI with the video to make it look like they're 30 again,
2: okay,
1: or
2: they
1: something.
2: De-aged them with AI.
1: Yeah, and it's, I don't know, to some maybe it's a little disturbing. I think it's really cool because it's kind of like going back in time and you're in the late 70s again.
2: Does it ever dissolve into them present day and everything and dissolve back and forth? Or
1: not that one, I don't think.
2: Oh.
1: I think they did some of that on Hackney Diamonds that, you know, they came out with
2: what?
1: 3 years
2: ago. What are you saying?
1: But yeah, and I don't know. It's just really cool to me that all these years later, they're still doing it, and it sounds like this.
2: Yeah, I like that story, too. I love the fact that they're still doing music, and I love the fact they're still touring. I don't like the criticism that people give of, you know, destroying their legacy. You should hang it up. It's just old guys out there touring, playing music. Is just, I don't understand what that guy's deal is.
0: Yeah, I think
2: like how is he gaining in life? Like, if the Stones quit right now, what kind of bump in salary is that complainer guy getting?
0: Right.
2: What kind of promotion at work? What kind of love is his wife going to give him that's a more extra now?
0: And if they're still producing songs like this, they're only adding to their legacy. This is good stuff.
2: Yeah. It's not bad.
1: And if they were stripped down and it sounded different and it's a little more, you know, slower tempo and... I'd be all for that, too. That's what they sound like now. But they keep putting out rock. They're also still fascinated with country. And I've listened to this song probably more than all of them on the record. This is Ringing Hollow, and I think it's a great song, too.

0: the best one you played so far.
1: It's my favorite song on the record. It's just so good. And after all these years...
0: Are you sure this is Mick singing? It's not Steve Perry? I always get those two guys confused.
2: I think that's Mick.
0: Not a very identifiable voice.
1: There's just nobody like him. And I love that they can still do songs like this. I love that they're still writing and they're still recording. And, yeah, they're not going to, I guess, start this tour in this calendar year. But from what I understand, 2027, they're going to try it one more time.
3: They're not starting it this year?
1: No, there's something
3: wait
1: like
3: too long.
1: Yeah, I know. but no, apparently next year they're going to try.
3: Kind of on a compressed schedule right now.
1: I'm starting to believe they're going to live till they're 100.
3: There's something weird about that.
1: And I think Mick, he's gone hard. But I think he takes pretty good care of himself.
3: He's supposedly really into yoga and all of that. Mick is turned into a health nut.
1: Yeah.
3: But Keith, I don't know that he's a health nut.
1: It's such a medical miracle.
3: Have you seen his playing hands? Half of his knuckles are at right angles.
2: Really?
1: Yeah.
3: It's the strangest thing. I guess that's arthritis or something.
1: Yeah.
2: Who's playing drums for him now?
3: Watts, the great Charlie Watts.
1: They actually do have a, just like Hat and the Diamonds, they have a one cut on here with Charlie because of a song they recorded a while back. They've had several different ones. God, what's the cat's name? I have to look it up. But it's great, though. And it's cool that they had Paul McCartney play on a track with him.
3: I thought they were rivals.
1: I think that was like 60 years ago. Things change after six decades.
2: Are the Stones the greatest rock and roll band ever because of their longevity?
1: No question.
3: Really?
1: Yes. I think that for rock and roll, they are the greatest rock and roll band in the history of the earth.
3: Yeah, but they're also blues and country. It's not like they were pure rock guys.
1: Well, yeah, I mean...
2: They're classified as a rock band.
1: Yeah, they're a rock band.
3: Okay, were the Beatles a rock band?
1: Yes.
2: You know what? It's
3: really?
2: Kind of...
1: Especially for that time, yeah, that was definitely rock.
2: Kind of a LeBron Jordan discussion, because LeBron has played forever and is owning every record. The longevity has been impressive. MJ was probably better for a shorter period of time. Like the Beatles were probably better for a shorter period of time, but the Stones have this LeBron type body of work, so I don't know, it's close.
3: But they had that Waiting on a Lady song. It was horrible.
1: You just
3: like
1: wrong.
3: That song?
1: That's love
2: one
1: that
2: of my
1: song.
2: Favorite songs
3: Boy,
2: of all time.
3: When I was a kid, and that would come on MTV, back when MTV first started, I was like, who is this? I didn't even know who that band was.
1: I was there for every second of it.
3: And I thought that was the worst deal we've ever had. Whenever that or Eminence Front came on MTV, I thought that was the most...
1: Boy.
2: You're out of your mind.
3: I know. I was very okay boomer on those songs.
1: Wow. Oh, man. Two great songs. So, two thumbs up to the Rolling Stones. They've done it again. Incredible.
2: All right, 8:33 here on The Ticket. Coming up next, if you were with us during Muse and the News, Gordo had the story of Christy Cooper, the woman who has come forward about her cyclospora infection and what that meant for her time in the bathroom, her trip to the hospital. We're going to visit with her next.
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22: As a parent, when you send your kid off to school in the morning, you know that they're going to be learning, they're going to be spending time with their friends, but new study out of UCSF found adolescents are spending an average of 70 minutes of their school day on their phones. Now, some kids will say they need their phones to help with schoolwork, but this study found that they were spending the vast majority of their screen time on TikTok, Instagram, and Snapchat, not really apps that you're going to be turning to for homework help. Now, the study's lead author said, "Don't blame kids for using their phones at school. Teach them how to resist them. Focus on what they'd get by putting them aside rather than what you're taking away. Explain how phones could hurt their academic performance, and also remind them of this. Nothing takes the place of real face-to-face friendships." I'm Dr. Sanjay Gupta, helping you live a better life.
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1: 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It's 8:40 on a Thursday morning with the Musers. Back in the 7 o'clock hour during Muse in the News, Gordo had the story of Christy Cooper. She is from here in Texas. She's been hospitalized because of the cyclospora infection that from eating iceberg lettuce, or we're not exactly sure how she contracted it, but she's been extremely sick, and she's done a lot of interviews about what this is like, these people who are infected, what they're going through. Well, joining us now via satellite from her hospital room is Christy Cooper. Christy, good morning. Do you have us?
2: You guys have me. I don't know if you can hear me.
1: Yes, yeah, yes, we have
2: you. Satellite hookup. Good.
3: Yeah, that's a little better.
2: Thank you. I'm a big fan, by the way.
1: Oh,
2: just wanted you to know that.
3: Okay.
1: Thank you. Well, thank you so much for joining us, and we're so sorry that you're going through this. It sounds awful.
2: Thank you, Craig. It's you know, it's one of those things that when you, I wouldn't say that I'm out of the woods just yet, but we're doing a lot better than we once were.
1: Well, good.
2: I'll say that much.
3: Okay.
1: You sound okay.
3: Yeah, you are okay this morning. Is that what you're saying?
2: George, I'm doing a lot better. I would say probably about a week ago. I was still having trouble, and now I would say it's probably down to about a minimum of trouble now.
1: Just a minimum.
2: Just now. Just now.
1: Okay, because yeah, some of the interviews that we read with you, it sounded really debilitating and awful. And it still sounds as though you're having issues.
3: Yeah, I hear
1: but
3: something.
1: But you're saying it's better.
2: No, I'm doing fine. I'm doing a lot better. The doctors just came in probably 10 minutes ago and said that we're having Salisbury steak for lunch.
1: Oh, wow.
3: Ooh, you may want to stay away
2: tapioca
3: from that.
2: Tapioca pudding. But if I could, I want to just use my time on the air to give a quick acknowledgement of the victims of Tropical Storm Bertha.
1: Oh, okay.
3: Okay, that's very nice of you.
2: I know that...
1: Yes?
2: That a lot of people are affected by tropical storms. And
3: right, yeah.
2: Some people may have lost the roof on their tool sheds.
1: Right, yeah. Right, yeah. Well, that's very nice of you.
3: Yeah. You know, you were quoted as saying that... You were experiencing.
2: I'm having a hard time hearing. If you could speak up, George, I'd appreciate it.
3: You were saying that in this newspaper article that they were the loudest, for lack of a better word, farts of your life. Is that
2: they were? But I've had a good sense of humor about it.
3: Uh-huh. Have you?
2: As you can tell, I don't know if you read some of the news stories, but I certainly hold on just a second. I'm certainly doing a lot better now.
1: Christy?
3: Yeah, that's good.
1: Christy, are you sure you're okay?
3: You're making progress, wouldn't you say?
2: It's about progress, not perfection, is what I say.
1: Okay.
3: Yeah.
2: And I just wanted to also say that I think I'm really rooting for the Rangers. You know, I know that that's...
3: It's a big weekend.
2: It's a big weekend for them, and...
3: And what?
2: And I'm hoping to get out to the ballpark.
3: Oh, okay.
1: Well, I don't know if that's going to happen. I would think you'd need to get a little better before you could do that.
2: I'm fine.
3: You're fine.
2: Yeah,
3: okay.
2: I'm fine.
1: So
2: if
1: this is fine, what were you going through a few days ago?
3: What was that like? Okay.
2: The nurse is coming in to deliver some new bedding, so...
1: Please go.
2: I'll see you guys later. Bye!
3: Okay. We'll see ya.
1: Oh, poor woman.
3: Yeah. I mean, I guess she is getting better. She was able to do live radio interview via satellite.
4: You guys are going to hell.
3: What?
4: Both of you are going to hell.
3: Us?
4: Y'all are both going to hell.
3: How do you know it was our idea? All right. It's 844 on the ticket. One thing that I left off of Musical Musers includes a, I think, a big show. And we'll talk about that next before we hand it off to the invasion.
0: The Rangers are hotter than the Texas pavement in July. Strip down into your skivvies Wednesday morning at 6:55 and streak with Dave Raymond, the TV voice of the Rangers. Then make it a twofer.
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14: Across the country right now, at this very moment, there are probably arguments taking place about who's doing more of the housework, the homework, the shuttling of kids from this activity to that. It's true. By and large, women do more of this than men, but doesn't have to be that way. And if you and your spouse can level that playing field, it's going to make both of you and your kids happier. Psychologist Yelena Kecmanovich says this might be how you get there. As hard as it might be at first, try to think of your partner like a teammate, not an adversary. Learn how to do some of the chores your partner does to get a better understanding of how much effort something takes. And finally, take the time to acknowledge what the other person is doing. And every now and then, even express your appreciation. That'll go a long way. I'm Dr. Sanjay Gupta, helping you live a better life.
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0: Cam Colley's first big league homer, the lone bright spot in the Rangers' 4-2 loss to the White Sox. Skip Schumacher on the rookie's accomplishment.
1: You'll never forget your first home run. I mean, that's a super special moment. I know it's tough to celebrate that, you know, during a loss, but he'll always have that. Really, really cool and special for him.
0: An off day today, Rangers and Mariners at Globe Life tomorrow. The Mariners do lose their series finale against the Reds 5-3. That means the standings stay the same ahead of the Texas-Seattle series. Rangers lead the division by a half game over the Mariners. And SEC Media Days will wrap up today in Tampa. LSU underway at the podium. Still to come, Arkansas, Mississippi State, and then Texas wrapping up the day at 2. That is the Ticket Ticker. I'm Ryan Baldwin, Sports Radio 96.7, 13 to the Ticket.
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4: This is a note that I didn't get to in our musical segment. This group is coming to town this Sunday. It's the Greatness of the Fix. We'll be at the Granada Sunday night. Wow. And I think I'm going to go.
5: Okay.
6: You think you're going to go.
4: Yeah, I'm going.
6: I'm so proud of you.
4: Yeah. I may go. No, I think I'm going to go. I hadn't seen them in a while. And I think they are definitely getting to the point where how much longer are they going to do it.
6: Sunday night, huh?
4: Sunday night.
6: You going to go together?
4: No.
6: Really? I'd love to go with you.
4: Really?
6: I actually would love to see them. I've never seen
4: them. You've
6: the
4: never
6: Fix.
4: Seen them? Okay.
6: Never seen them. And I was at a restaurant a couple nights ago, and a Fix song came on, and I was just like, man, Cy Kiernan's voice and the way they were produced back
4: so
6: in the 80s sounds so great.
5: Hey, you know what? That's my hood. If you guys both go, let me know. I'll go with you.
6: Musers Field Trip.
4: Musers Field Trip.
5: Because I haven't seen him since that really spare concert that we went to at the Blues something.
6: Blue Planet.
5: It was very Spinal Tap.
4: It's fine.
6: You got to get that taste out of your mouth.
4: Yeah,
5: I do.
4: Yeah,
5: because I like them. I think they're great.
6: Yeah,
4: and they're amazing live. And that song was not from the 80s. That was from Elemental in 98. And they were still putting out really good music.
6: So how many original members do we think they're?
4: All. It's still Jamie Westorn.
6: They're all alive.
4: Adam Woods on drums. Dan Brown, their original bass player.
6: Da Vinci Code guy.
4: Rupert Grinnell on keys. It's same dudes.
5: Will they remember you?
4: I don't know. I don't really want to go down that road because I think Cy was kind of whipped by me a long time ago.
6: You kind of Chris
4: Farley'd out on him, so I don't want to do that.
6: Remember when you did Reach the Beach?
4: That was so awesome. And the name I couldn't think of, Steve Jordan is playing on most of the Stones tracks. SNL.
5: Oh, yeah.
6: Yeah, David Letterman.
4: Late Night with
6: drummer.
4: David Letterman.
5: Okay.
4: Played with Aretha Franklin, John Mayer.
6: Yeah, he's played with a lot of people.
4: Yeah, he's awesome. So there you go.
6: Hey, Twitch tonight, 7:35 p.m.
4: Okay.
6: Yeah. I may even have some guy that's in studio may be on with me to reveal something.
4: Yeah, I wonder who that would
6: very be. Very explosive.
5: Hey, and we also have a big announcement this morning. VIP tickets for Fight Night on sale today.
6: Whoa.
4: Okay.
5: So if you want to sit in the balcony at Fight Night, our best event of the year, VIP tickets are on sale as of this morning at theticket.com.
4: And I do believe we're still taking applications for fighters at p1@theticket.com.
5: Yep.
4: If you email p1@theticket.com,
6: we gotta,
4: you
6: I
4: can
6: want
4: be a combatant.
6: More women fighters.
4: Yeah, why not the women's?
6: Those are always the most entertaining bouts and the most disturbing.
5: Cat fights.
4: Remember the flying Hiawatha?
5: They start pulling hair.
6: They don't start pulling hair.
4: All right, up next, very special show on the Invasion. It's Matt and Monty.
6: Whoa!
5: All right.
4: Look at there.
6: Yeah. Monsanto.
7: Donnie didn't want to come back from Tampa.
4: Stayed there, huh?
7: Yeah, I don't know where he
4: loved
7: is.
4: Loved it so much.
7: I saw him at the airport, and that was it.
6: Donnie takes too much vacation.
7: He never left the airport.
4: Awesome.
6: I just can't even listen to him anymore.
7: He gave me his bag. He said, hey, take this. I
4: was like, okay. He's done.
7: So I did. I don't know what he's going to do.
4: All right.
7: It's kind of strange.
6: Is that a big bag of nothing?
4: I'm glad you got Monty to jump in.
7: Little carry on.
6: You're carrying it around today.
7: It's in my trunk.
6: Ooh.
7: Yeah, there it is.
4: Man, what a burn.
7: This is his bag.
4: What are you guys doing today? Monty's really quiet over there. What's going on?
6: Oh, he is.
4: He's mad about
6: He's
4: something.
6: Cycloed up.
5: Are you okay, Monty?
6: Nuh-uh. You got the cyclo, don't
4: <Nuh-uh>.
6: you?
4: No.
6: You got a Spiridian?
7: I don't think I would know if I did.
6: Oh, no.
4: Oh, dear.
6: Oh, sweet
5: so
6: Monty.
5: Sad.
4: I think you would know.
8: I think you would know.
7: Something's go from 25 to 30 times a day now.
9: Apparently the noise would be quite impressive.
8: The noise and the whole water pressure thing, I think you would be alerted. Something's gone terribly wrong.
9: It's fantastic. Like a man, you would.
8: Are you guys afraid to eat? Man. Are you guys afraid to eat lettuce and fruits and vegetables?
9: No.
8: I kind of am.
9: No.
6: You know, they you mean now?
8: Yeah.
6: Oh.
5: They say fast food and kind of fast food restaurants have seen a decline because people are afraid.
6: Yeah. Mm.
5: They're going to get dirty lettuce.
8: No one wants that. No one wants the loudest of all time and water pressure that they say that resembles a fire hose.
9: You couldn't wash it off either. But I assume that organically grown is fine.
6: I thought he was talking about the residue in the bathroom.
9: No. I read an article where if you take lettuce home from the store and you wash it, that it won't wash this parasite off.
8: The only thing that assures it is cooking, apparently.
9: It's crazy.
8: But you don't want to cook your lettuce, do you?
6: Yeah, how do you boil raw lettuce and make it crisp again?
8: I don't think you can.
6: Okay.
7: I think if you put whipped cream on it, though, it gets rid of any kind of parasite.
6: Lettuce and whipped cream.
8: I'm sure you've tried it.
7: You just become crunchy whipped cream at that point.
8: Yeah, sir, what sort of dressing would you like?
7: Whipped cream.
8: We have blue cheese and ranch.
7: Cream. That's fine.
9: God. Whipped cream on pizza or fries. Whipped cream on
6: steak with whipped cream on top of
9: chicken tenders.
7: I would like to say thank you to the Musers for telling me where Dairy Queen and Mike Madonna are not from.
8: Yeah, you're welcome. I was always told they started in Minnesota, but Illinois, I guess.
6: Right. Yeah. Somehow there was a huge conspiracy throughout your life of everyone's lying
8: trying
6: to
8: hate tell him that
6: about where Dairy Queen was from.
8: And by the way, the new Blizzard flavor, drumstick.
5: Huh.
8: Amazing.
9: So is the bottom of it just a thing of chocolate?
6: Like a Vic Firth drumstick?
8: No, it's the whole thing. It's the nuts and the cone and the chocolate all crunched up in the Blizzard.
7: Still stays in the cup? You turn it upside down?
8: They still serve it upside down.
6: Do they really always have to prove it to you?
9: What was the point of that? To show that it's frozen?
6: They still do it.
9: It's frozen. It's ice cream.
6: I know, but they're required to do it.
8: It's so frozen and awesome that it stays in there.
7: I make them
6: which I hate. I like things a little melty.
7: Yeah.
8: Remember when they came out, we were in college and how excited we would get.
5: We couldn't believe it.
8: Yeah.
7: Blizzards came out and when you guys were in college?
5: Yeah. And we could not believe how great it was.
8: Yeah. God, look at that. It's upside down. All right. What are you guys doing?
9: I know. Now I'm fascinated by that. What did they have before Blizzards?
8: I don't know.
6: Wait. Shakes. Hold on a second.
5: They had shakes and malts.
8: It's hard to imagine
6: the
8: world
6: before
8: Blizzards.
6: The rest of the world. Yeah.
8: But
6: there were
8: it did change
6: and
8: the
6: there
8: world.
6: Were cars and
9: I can't imagine.
5: Wait, so, you think Blizzards have always existed?
6: Yes. Well, just since the beginning of time.
9: That was the Big Bang. Yeah. To Matt. I mean, since the beginning of Dairy Queen, I would have thought that was like a signature thing. Like, hey, this is what we do.
8: So you thought FDR was knocking down a cookies and cream Blizzard?
10: Look at that, Illinois. They serve it upside down.
9: Now that you say that, I guess. When did the blender exist?
8: M&M Blizzard.
6: When did the blender exist?
5: Right now. Still does today.
8: Technically correct.
6: We're still in the blender era right now.
9: When was it invented? Because don't you need that to make the Blizzard? They blend it, right? So
6: we had ways of blending things before what you call a blender.
9: Well, yes, but by hand, which you're not going to do at a Dairy Queen.
10: May be the most delicious treat that an American can have and a way to fight Nazi Germany. See? Every American have two Blizzards in every pot.
7: He's so confused sitting by your
10: fireplace. Furthermore, Vice President, LBJ.
8: May they be served upside down.
5: The blender was invented in 1922.
9: Okay, so they could have had it when Dairy Queen began. So
8: could have had it.
9: Yes.
8: But not until FDR said,
10: let there be blenders. And that was the
8: M&Ms
10: beginning of time.
8: And
9: that just seems very late.
10: Grind us the candy. Because
9: now everybody has some form of a Blizzard. They just don't call it that.
10: Form an alliance with Nabisco and put Oreo in the Blizzard.
6: The most pedestrian thoughts just kind of floating by every other second.
9: Well, They do.
7: Most Mensa members ask,
6: no,
7: when did blenders exist?
6: No, that's one of the questions on the Mensa entrance exam.
7: At 2,400 on the SATs.
6: When did blenders exist?
9: Ooh, dang it.
11: Yes, because it's just it's such it a surreal
5: only
11: question.
5: Crazy mind
11: it
5: before one guy dinosaurs, in Texas. I think.
11: Because then you get into
6: before Dairy Queen.
11: Different universes and everybody.
6: It's between dinosaurs.
10: Dinosaurs were extinct because they didn't have blizzards.
11: Gosh, FDR is really on
10: really
11: today.
10: Long speech on blizzards, isn't it?
12: Nailed it.
7: We hear what's going on. In the Pacific.
6: How did FDR die? Was it a shark attack? What was the thing that got FDR?
7: He had syphilis, polio. Finally,
8: AIDS.
7: He
8: had a brain.
13: Walker told me
8: I just saw it.
6: Brain AIDS.
11: A brain aneurysm.
8: No. Yes, thank you.
11: You're welcome.
6: Drive brain yeah. shark attack.
8: Yeah.
11: Yeah.
10: I was not attacked by a shark.
6: Is this your FDR?
10: I was attacked by a blizzard.
5: Save it for 8:40.
9: Why is he from Boston?
6: 8:40 tomorrow. We're going to have
9: JFK. It's like a cross between JFK and FDR.
6: We're
9: going
6: to have FDR on to talk about Dairy Queen.
8: It's because I've been watching the Roosevelts every day. It's so good.
6: Fantastic.
8: Man, it's so good. Highly recommend it. Highly recommend that and the drumstick blizzard.
7: Hey, Mick Jagger there.
9: Thanks, FDR.
10: I'm on drumstick blizzard, baby. Yeah.
14: George has been able to really establish himself.
8: Thank you.
9: Yes, you have. This is wonderful.
5: Did the documentary talk about how FDR is a mix of Mick Jagger and JFK?
8: Did they cover that?
9: Yes.
8: What?
9: Yelling at you in your radio?
11: This is great. It's a new ad.
6: No, I'm going home. George, no.
5: Going on? All right, you guys have a great show.
8: Leave you alone.
5: That is Matt and Monty coming up next. We're back tomorrow morning, 6 o'clock here on The Ticket, maybe.
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2: Even for people who fall asleep easily, staying asleep can be difficult. You wake up, your mind starts to race, you can't turn those thoughts off. Sleep experts say there are a few things you can try. Cognitive shuffling. That's when you choose a random, impersonal, non-emotional word. Then for each letter of that word, think of as many words that begin with each letter as you can before moving on to the next one. It distracts your brain from stress. It also mimics the fragmented thought patterns that usually occur as you drift off to sleep. Sensory grounding is something else. That's when you work through things you can hear, feel, see, smell, or taste. That helps you to be in the moment instead of dwelling on the past or the future. Or just do a mental walkthrough of a place you know well. Familiar but neutral imagery that can calm the brain. I'm Dr. Sanjay Gupta, helping you live a better life.
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21: Cal Quantrill allows two runs in the fourth inning, and the Rangers end up falling to the White Sox 4-2. The righty charged with his third loss of the month, 0-3 in July. Rangers rest up and host the Mariners tomorrow. It's the final of 4 days of the SEC kickoff event. Texas A&M head coach Mike Elko talks improving his squad through the transfer portal with the invasion.
26: We try to base everything around high school recruiting, but we're still in the infant stages of building our program, and so we only have two high school classes in so far, and so we were a little bit more active this year in the portal, with especially both lines of scrimmage.
21: Texas will be the final school to speak today at 2 o'clock. The Wings hit the All-Star break with a win, 101-97 over the Fire. Dallas fourth in the league at the break, and we'll have Paige Beckers and Jessica Shepherd present them at the All-Star game Saturday. That is the Ticket Ticker. 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
1: Media days wrapping up out there in Tampa today, but we flew back yesterday. Justin in for Donnie. Baldy is here, Travis and the tip sheet. And we got a lot to get into. I am off tomorrow, so we will be doing Just the Sip today at 12:30. Got a couple of cool beers. As a matter of fact, we are getting a beer delivered to us here in about an hour or so that we'll do.
2: Interesting.
1: So that'll be nice.
2: All right.
1: Looking forward to that. Our buddy Joe Hoyt from the Dallas Morning News, he, of course, along with the Cowboys, will be heading out to Oxnard next week to get training camp started. And he already has his first roster projection out. And he's going to jump on and talk about that because some of the names that he has not making the team, I thought, were very interesting. So we'll get his reasonings and what he's expecting from Cowboys camp. Mike Elko, we're going to kick off your lunch hour. We interviewed him yesterday, and he said something that I think if someone who wasn't the head coach had said, Aggie fans would be up in arms. And yet the head coach said it because the head coach gets it. So we're going to get into that coming up at lunch. We've got Boy Music. Justin's going to bring us something for that. Got the OSS. Talk a little college football. The news with Travis at 10:30. The Cowboys young core. Maybe a little lacking in some areas. We'll have that for you at 10:15. Also today, Am I the Jerk? Still time to get yours in. AmITheJerk1310@gmail.com. If you have one you want to throw in, send it our way. We'll do that for you at 9:50. Talk a little Mavs here in about 20 minutes or so. But I wanted to bring this up because a couple of things first. If you didn't hear Craig mention this in our crosstalk, fight night coming up August 14th at the Bomb Factory in Deep Elm. It's a Friday night, which is great. VIP tickets went on sale this morning. They will sell out, and they sell out quick. So if you want to get VIP tickets to fight night at the Bomb Factory and enjoy the elevated view of the fights, I would jump online, theticket.com, and go through there to make sure you secure your VIP tickets to fight night. Because that's a lot of fun.
2: Yeah, I went to my first one ever last year, and within 10 minutes I was upset that I had not gone before.
1: Really?
2: It was so much fun. Yeah.
1: It's a great event. I oddly was not there last year, but now
2: it's awesome.
1: We've made sure that that won't happen again.
2: Got the stars aligned.
1: Yeah.
2: I even had a buddy reach out, buddy of me and Baldy, that I think is going to try to fight this year. So that'll be exciting.
1: Okay.
2: He's a little scared. He thinks he's going to get in the ring with Mike Tyson. And I'm like, look, a lot of these guys are just, they're just like you. They're just normal dudes that
1: they don't do that.
2: Working a 9-to-5. You're not going to go in there and get pummeled, but it'll be a good fight.
3: Right. He texted me yesterday. He's like, Monty's going to mess with me if I ask him. So I'm going to ask you. Like, none of these guys train, right? I'm like, no.
2: Yeah.
1: Some of them do.
2: I mean, they do a little. I mean, they'll, like I said, they'll maybe take a class or something.
1: Like
2: but
1: a couple of them, but they don't put people that, like, they wouldn't put somebody that has real boxing experience against somebody who's never fought before.
2: That has a 12-2 record.
1: Right. I mean, it's just a bunch of dudes having a good time. Most of the time, you rarely ever see an actual punch that looks like it hurts. Like, a lot of it is just flailing, and it's just fun, and it's hilarious.
2: Yeah.
1: And it's a great time. It's a great venue. It's a really cool experience.
2: Yeah. I think the stamina, the exhaustion
1: kicks in very quickly.
2: Yeah. Gets people more than anything. So, I mean, yeah, just go run. Do some cardio.
1: Yeah, and these are like one-minute rounds, too. And if you think that sounds short, I would encourage you, go stand in your garage, stand in your living room, wherever you are right now, and just throw punches for a minute straight. And see if you how long you feel like you can do that. And that's just with no weight on your hands whatsoever.
2: Right. And no one punching back.
1: Yes. It's very different. So yesterday when we were coming back, so Donnie, man, Donnie is so fancy. It's incredible. So he gets access to, what do they call that? The Admiral's Club.
2: Yeah.
1: With American Airlines, which is great. And so anytime you travel with Donnie, if we get to the airport early, which we did yesterday because our flight got delayed about an hour and a half, he's like, all right, we'll just go to the Admiral's Club and hang out in there. I'm like, all right, this is awesome. Because I don't have access to that. But he can take two guests. So Travis and I were with them, and we go into the Admiral's Club. And it's really cool because they have all these little snacks and food items. You can get drinks, things like that. It's just a more relaxed, spacious environment than it would be just sitting at the gate. And so we're sitting there. And man, we had been in there for probably an hour. And all of a sudden,

0: And out of the blue, this lady that was sitting across the room from us just goes, Donovan Lewis? And Donnie kind of looks over his glasses, and I look at him, and in my head I'm going, man, how did somebody who knows you that well, you didn't recognize
1: him?
0: And then she goes, oh, my God, I'm sorry. She goes, I just realized who you guys are. You're like, what?
2: Yeah.
0: She goes, I'm from Dallas. I'm a huge P1. I love y'all's show and all that. We're like, oh, okay, cool. So we talked to her for a minute.
1: All right. This was in Tampa.
0: In Tampa. Cool. In the Admirals Club.
1: Yeah.
0: And she was flying back to Dallas. And she told us that I guess she was there with her boss because her boss goes, I'm sorry. I don't know who you guys are. I'm from Chicago.
1: Like, yeah.
0: Okay.
1: That's fine.
0: But then you hear she tells him, she goes, well, they work for this great radio station in Dallas I listen to every day, and it's awesome. She was really nice. And then he goes, oh, okay, cool. He goes, well, I'm from Chicago. What do you guys think about the Cubs? And Donnie are like, I don't know, man. We don't really follow the Cubs very closely.
1: Right.
0: And he's like, oh, okay, okay.
1: We don't have every roster committed to memory.
0: So I thought this was awesome because we're getting on the plane, and again, fancy Donnie has first class.
1: Man.
0: So Donnie boards way before us. And, of course, we're getting on the plane, and she was just a couple of spots ahead of me in line. She's like, hey, can I get a pic with you? I was like, yeah, for sure. So I take a quick pic with her, and then when she's getting on the plane, Donnie's sitting in first class, and so she whispers to Donnie real quick, can I get a selfie with you real quick? So then, of course, people are like, what is going on? So I'm maybe, I don't know, five people behind that. And so I see her do that, and I go, no way. And he just looks at me and goes, don't do it. And I go, dude, is it? Can I get one? Is that cool? Do you mind? He goes, I will slap that phone out of your hand. I was like, sir, whoa, what is going on? And so then I hear somebody go, in what? First class, go, hey, are you like a famous movie star or something?
1: Oh, perfect. Yeah. That's a great call.
0: I was like, great call. Yeah. I was like, I got to see.
1: Did anyone else take a picture with him?
0: I don't know if anybody else did because I like walked on. I thought it was hilarious because I said out loud, I go, you know, everyone in first class is now going to wonder who you are.
1: And
0: sure enough.
1: Yeah, they're probably going to
0: resist.
1: They're going to do the bit like where they take a sneak shot of him and send it to their family group chat. Like,
0: hey, do you guys know who this is?
3: Like two people. If he's going to be up there, we got to make him a little miserable.
0: I know.
3: Yeah. Just a little tiny bit.
0: Yeah, because you got to think, okay, so one lady did take the picture, and then another guy asked, and he said no. Like, who is this?
3: Well, he was done with photos at that point.
1: Right,
3: he,
1: yeah.
4: Jeez, so y'all tired
1: shut
4: of
1: up.
4: It.
3: You got to put the line somewhere.
0: That was awesome. Yeah, and then Travis and I go back to our peasant seats.
3: We were so far in the back.
0: Yeah.
3: It was hot, too.
0: And another thing, and I don't know if I don't know why this would be against the law or some legal thing that you have to sit in the seat that you bought. We did not have a full flight. And there were several seats that were empty. And I kind of wondered, because I sat on the aisle seat, but there were two people next to me. But the one that was diagonal from me, there was only one person sitting there, and I wondered if I could have just got up and sat in the aisle seat if that would have been okay. But I didn't sit
3: in the seat I purchased on the way there.
0: Like, really? And nobody
3: the lady that, or when I got on the flight, I just had the sides mixed up because I'm a window guy, and I sat in F instead of A, and she was like, just stay there. It doesn't matter. And nobody sat in the middle seat next to me.
0: I should have asked the flight attendant if I could have done that because
3: 100% you could.
0: That would have been cool to have just a little bit of that space in the middle seat.
3: Because they're not checking tickets once you get on there.
0: That's true.
3: It's based on a fracas in the back if somebody's upset.
1: I think it is like baseball game rules where once you realize the lay of the land, you can move around.
0: Yeah, and I mean, we had already pulled away from the gate and all that. And I thought, I mean, at this point, nobody else obviously is getting on the plane.
1: I say that, though, but I did get in trouble once because I did take the flight attendant seat, and she didn't appreciate that.
0: Really?
1: Yeah.
0: What do they call it, like the little jump seat thing?
1: Yeah, I may have snapped it off the wall, the hinges. So not every seat becomes available.
0: Yeah, that's probably fair.
1: Right.
0: I don't know if you want to sit in the flight attendant seat.
1: And then I rushed the cockpit, and I really got in trouble.
0: Yeah? Take you down?
1: Yeah.
0: I feel like if somebody tried to do that now, that would not go well for that person.
1: You would definitely get taken down by the air marshal. Yeah. So Donovan left from Tampa, flew back here.
0: Yes, he was on our
1: flight.
0: And
1: then went to Vegas.
0: And so he waited for me to get off the plane, and then when he saw me getting off the plane, he had his little carry-on, because we were only in Tampa for a few days, so pretty easy to have a carry-on, and I took his carry-on from him, and it's in my car, because he was staying in the airport, and he immediately, well, not immediately, I think it was a couple hours after we landed, he and Twig were going out to Vegas for the weekend, so they were out there I think he landed in Vegas around 9 o'clock Vegas time, and he'll be back, I guess, sometime this weekend. And so Monday morning, I'll just bring his – he'll get his carry-on from Tampa to me because she was bringing him a completely different bag for completely different clothes to be in Vegas.
1: I'm almost positive that 98% of the stuff I would take to Tampa would also go to Vegas. Like, there would not be a completely separate bag.
0: No,
3: all mine is where his extensive closet comes in very handy.
1: Yeah, I
0: would have
1: probably suits and stuff.
0: Could be
3: definitely suits,
0: fancy clothes for Vegas because they went to some place. He was telling us that some fancy place out there does a midnight steak, and it's like this big thing. And they were going to this dinner at midnight, Vegas time, to have a steak.
1: I've been thinking about that since he said it yesterday,
0: and I was like, man, if I ate that late, I would not. I would wake up so many times that it just, it's not worth it.
1: You've never had a 24-ounce porterhouse in the middle of the night?
3: Mashed potatoes and green beans.
1: Just imagine, yeah, you have to set an alarm at midnight to get up to go eat a steak.
0: I mean, I couldn't do it. And like Travis was saying, because we thought about this. So keep in mind, Tampa was Eastern time. Vegas is Pacific time. So he was going from an hour in Tampa right now, it would be 10:21. Well, in Vegas, it's 7:21. So yesterday,
1: his body clock is
0: right.
1: Off.
0: His body clock, when we woke up, say we woke up at 7:30 Eastern time, that would have been 4:30 Vegas time. So his body clock would, by the time he went to bed, he would have been awake about 24 hours for his body clock, which is crazy. And on a giant steak.
1: Yeah. I didn't realize he actually had this fully planned out. I thought he meant he was half joking that he was going to do this. Like, this was
0: he said
1: like a reservation.
0: Yes, you had to make a reservation, and it's like a big deal.
1: Wow.
0: And it's some specific place. I can't remember what he said it was, but some place that does this, and it's a thing. And you got to get reservations because it's such a popular thing to do, to go have this crazy nice meal at midnight, which seems insane to me.
1: Yeah, no, I love steak more than any other meat, but I'm not eating it at that time because you're right. No, I would spend the rest of the night burping it back up, or
0: right.
1: It would just be awful.
0: Like, if I was going to do that, I would have to stay awake till 4 or 5 o'clock in the morning
1: to digest,
0: right? To be able to sleep normally. Cause I don't eat normally just during the week. I don't eat. I mean, it's really rare for me to eat even after like 6:30. Just because I sleep better the longer I go without eating.
1: Yeah. I meant to text Donovan last night to see how the steak went, but I wasn't up at 2 o'clock. So
0: yeah,
1: I wasn't either.
2: That's good.
1: I wouldn't have been able to ask him. Yeah, as he's sitting down with his tucking the napkin into his shirt, and he's got his knife and fork ready.
3: But
1: yeah,
3: bubble voice is almost guaranteed after all that.
1: Oh, my gosh. Yeah.
0: Yeah, and he'd be asleep right now because I know he was saying that they've got pool plans, I think at noon or 11, and they were going to sleep like right up until they have to go down to be at the pool, because he said they'd be out and up pretty late last night after that giant steak meal in the middle of the night.
3: And I think the plan was to continue sleeping at the pool.
0: Probably so.
3: I don't know.
1: So just changing where you sleep?
3: I don't know that I could do a steak sleep at a Vegas pool. I think the sweat would just be the biggest problem.
1: Yeah, you don't want the meat sweats mid-sleep.
3: No, the pool is under this guy's chair. What's going on?
0: That's a lot. The late night dining thing for me, as I've gotten older, just does not work. It does not. Because sometimes, if you go out late, you might have some friends like, oh, let's go grab a bite to eat later, especially if you're out and about and you've had a few drinks and you want to get something. And I'm like, nah, man, I'm not eating. There's no way. I can't do it because I will sleep so bad. And I don't even know if I call it sleep because you wake up so many times. That's the only time I ever get heartburn if I eat really late.
1: Anything?
0: Yeah, usually, yeah.
1: Yeah. No, I get it with certain foods now, and that's really, as I've been identifying more and more things that make me feel really old, feel like an unk. Just things now, like just even a random avocado now. Like, son of a bitch, I have to take a freaking Tums.
0: Really?
1: I mean, an avocado.
3: It's like the lightest thing
1: it's
3: ever.
1: Ridiculous.
0: Yeah. That's horrible.
1: I hate it.
0: I had heartburn so bad once when I was in my early 20s. I guess I was like 22 or 23.
1: I hate that we even have to have this conversation. I hate that it's even being talked about right now, but we have to because it's our life.
3: It's all right, Unc. You'll be all right.
0: I had it to where I had to go to the hospital, and I had an upper GI, like they put a camera down my throat. Then I had esophagitis where I had heartburn so bad that it had inflamed my esophagus because it got to a point where I could barely eat because it was so painful.
3: It's not because of the like size.
1: Is that what shrunk your esophagus?
3: Or is that the result?
0: Maybe, I don't know. No, I don't know what it was from.
3: Pulled a string and it got a little tighter.
0: It was horrible. It's horrible. It got, I mean,
1: at 22,
0: yeah, I was barely eating. Yeah, and that was, I don't know what caused that or what I was doing, but they put me on the purple pill. And that helped. And then ever since then, I don't know. There must have been something I was eating or doing or something that I cut out that I can't remember because I never have heartburn anymore. Unless it's like the late night eating thing. That's the only time it'll ever happen.
1: Well, maybe to show solidarity with Donovan, you have one tonight and y'all can report back Monday on how your midnight steaks went.
2: Meat.
0: Okay.
1: Yeah. I like I said, I do enjoy my steak. The last, I don't know, 6 months or so, I've had this kind of tradition where my brother and I on Sundays will do what we call it steak sushi, but it's not really sushi. We will make steaks like on the grill, or we've done it inside on the pan a couple of times if it's raining or something, but we'll make like a ribeye and then combine it with sushi rice. And it's amazing. It's so good.
0: Okay.
1: Like sushi rice can be combined with other meats besides
0: tuna. I would be willing to try that, yes.
1: It's so good. I mean, seriously, like, we'll either make the rice or maybe we'll go to a sushi place and get it, but, you know, you put out like the little hand roll thing of rice.
0: Yeah.
1: And then you just lay like a strip of ribeye over it. It's so good. And we do it every Sunday now. It's great. I love it.
0: It's good. I might try that. That sounds tasty.
1: Yeah, it's awesome. Yeah. I would highly recommend.
0: Some steaks and some sushi rice.
1: Yeah.
0: What is that, just like jasmine rice or is it?
1: I mean, it's got to be like sticky, and then they put vinegar and mirin and stuff like that on there. So it's a little different.
0: But okay.
1: It's amazing.
0: All right.
1: Check it out.
0: Well, thank you for the tip.
1: I would eat it, though, around like 6 o'clock.
0: Okay, yes. Not at midnight?
1: Yeah. All if right. you eat at 2 a.m., you might have a hard time.
0: No, I'll try that. I'll go get some steaks, and I'll try that at a normal time.
1: Good. Report back.
0: Okay. Should we talk some Mavs?
1: Yeah, let's do it. It's 9:27 here on the ticket. Coming up next, let's talk about the Mavs and where LeBron may be heading.
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6: Now seems as good a time as any to remind you, you don't always have to take healthy habits to the extreme. Not only are you unlikely to stick with something that's difficult, even if you can keep it up, it's probably going to be to the detriment of something else. And chances are that something else is more important. So if you're on a quest to improve your health, I promise the basics are going to take you much further. I'm talking about diet, try and be as plant-based as possible, exercise, meaning multiple rounds of cardio and strength training, and sleep. For most people, 7 to 9 hours a night. I'd like to think of these things as sort of a three-legged stool, right? If you're not doing any one of them, it's really hard to keep balanced with the others. The key here is you don't have to strive for perfection. Doing anything is going to be better than nothing. I'm Dr. Sanjay Gupta, helping you live a better life.
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0: Thank you, Travis. It is 9:34, Thursday morning here with the Invasion. It's Matt McLaren, Justin Montemayor in for Donovan Lewis. Am I the jerk? Potentially. We'll have that coming your way here in about 15 minutes or so. You can send yours to amithejerk1310@gmail.com. And then coming up here in about half an hour, the Cowboys and the youth of their core. Has it fallen off a bit? We'll take a look. But the Dallas Mavericks, and really the whole entire NBA, is waiting to see what's going to happen with LeBron James. And I saw this report last night that there is the idea out there that LeBron is waiting to see if some team can make a move for AD or Kyrie Irving because he would like to play with them. And if that is a possibility, and then, of course, it goes into the problem being that the Mavs have absolutely zero interest in trading Kyrie Irving. And so that AD, who is in Washington, supposedly, would have to get traded somewhere, and then LeBron would try and go and sign there.
1: Yeah, just starting with Kyrie, I don't doubt that that may be something Kyrie would be interested in, but from the Mavs' perspective, I thought that they would want to wait and see how Kyrie plays in the regular season and can rebuild some value so that you can get a good return back. But if you don't allow him that opportunity, then I wonder what your return would be. And I guess it would also depend on the destination, because wherever this, you know, unannounced team is, they're going to have to give assets to Washington and Dallas. And at that point, how much could they even have to make it worth it for the Mavs? Because I guess the only reason you would do it at that point is if Kyrie tells you, I want to go there. I'm right. Done here.
0: Yeah.
1: So it kind of seems like that's a little bit of a pie in the sky type deal for LeBron. And there's just so many variables and what's going on with him right now. Like, I don't know if you guys talked about yesterday the weird fake Heat thing that may have indicated where he is going. Did you guys talk about that?
0: No, but I know what you're talking about. Yeah.
1: Where there may have been leaks of, like on the Heat's website and
0: right.
1: a couple other places, an announcement and a return for the King, one more run in Miami. So if that's the case, then there's no way that Miami can pull off a trade for Kyrie and Anthony Davis. So I don't know that he is actually waiting, if he actually has already agreed with Miami. But also, the Adam Silver angle in all this is weird too, because LeBron's getting crossways with Adam Silver, the commissioner. Because I don't know if you've seen this, Adam Silver is saying, well, we're kind of been waiting to see where LeBron's going to go before we can officially announce a schedule, and he's taking his time. And now Bron is saying, well, I'm not going to make you force me to make a decision, so I'll take my sweet time.
0: Right.
1: So there's so many just different variables, like I said, with where he's going, that I personally would be pretty shocked if Kyrie factored into that decision right now. I mean, I still think that Kyrie is a very real possibility to get traded in the middle of the season. But if he were to be traded to LeBron's destination in the next few weeks, I'd be pretty surprised.
0: Yeah, it doesn't seem to make any sense. From the Mavs' perspective, it just makes no sense, because you do get the idea that they really want to see what this looks like with Kyrie and Cooper Flagg out there playing together. Now, what you said, I tend to agree quite a bit. In the middle of the season, as you get closer to the trade deadline, that would make sense.
1: Yeah.
0: But
1: he's rebuilt his status. He shows yeah. he can be a contender. But I think you're right that they want to show what he can do and see what they have and see if they are maybe a potential playoff team or a play-in team. And if not, then hopefully Kyrie has shown that he can still play at a high level and some contender will give you a few firsts, because right now,
0: man, it'd be great.
1: If it were to happen right now, it would be all Kyrie driven, which would put you in a bad negotiating stance, because now
0: yep.
1: it's clear as day that Kyrie is the one driving getting rid of him. So how could you demand a King's ransom back? And that would just stink in general, because then all the goodwill that we've had built up for Kyrie, if it ends with him demanding to be traded to LeBron's destination, I think we'd all be left with a sour taste in our mouth.
0: Yeah, that would be highly unfortunate if that was what happened, especially at this point. But it is going to be interesting to see, like, if there's a move to be made right now, it never crossed my mind that it could potentially be a Kyrie Irving. I don't think that's going to happen. And
1: no.
0: It was a Yahoo Sports report, and even the guy in the article, like I said, I mean, there's just, he kind of painted the picture like it makes no sense. The Mavs have zero interest in trading Kyrie. And I don't know that, does LeBron get to a point where he goes, okay, well, I really want to play with Kyrie. I guess I'm just going to take whatever Dallas can give me and go play there. I don't know that the Mavericks would have any interest in adding LeBron. What would be the point?
1: Right. I could see Anthony Davis matching back up with LeBron before
0: right.
1: Kyrie, but again, there's just so much smoke in other places that would be so determining. Like where he goes would be the determination as far as can they match back up. Because if he goes to Miami, I don't know what Miami could give you to get those guys back. So where he would go, if it's Cleveland at that point, or I don't think Golden State would be a possibility anymore. So you're just really cutting down the number of teams that would make that possible. But it does make, as a guy who likes to defend LeBron, all of this crap that we have to talk about with him does make it difficult. Is. I will give you that, because it would be nice if he just had one low-key, not super dramatic free agency period.
0: Right.
1: And he can never do that, to where now, yeah, we're even talking about how the Mavericks are going to be involved. Not a, will he become a Maverick, just will the Mavericks have to make a roster decision based on what LeBron wants. Because they do have to get rid of somebody. Right now they're at 16 players and they can only bring 15 onto the big boy club when the season starts. But I don't think Kyrie's going to be the guy they get rid of just to appease LeBron.
0: That doesn't make any sense. I thought it would be, if they're going to make a move, it would be somebody more in the front court, because it feels like they have such a glut just sitting there at the front court now. And like a PJ or a Gafford or somebody like that, based on the players that they have brought in. Like Donnie and I briefly talked about this, might have been Monday, I'm trying to remember. But when they brought in Merez Johnson Jr. in the draft, and then you have PJ, you kind of wonder if they look at those guys as similar players. Well, can you have the players that were already here in the front court and still get him on the court as much as you would want to have him out there to try and develop his game as a rookie?
1: Yeah, because now you even factor in making the trade for Reese Hoshea, because
0: you want to see
1: what he has. You have Derek Lively still, but you don't know what he's going to be health-wise. You have Daniel Gafford. You traded for Santi Aldama, who is going to be a big part of your front court. So you're right. They have maybe an embarrassment of riches is a bit too far, but at least a number of guys that they do need backcourt help. But honestly, if I had to bet who the guy would be that they move on from, it would be Klay. Just because
0: Klay makes sense.
1: Is still kind of the odd man out, where they could find a good spot for him and clear up that roster spot, because it seems like the writing's been on the wall basically since the day Luka got traded, that Klay would make more sense somewhere else. I mean, he wants to be on a contender. All he can basically do right now is knock down 3 or 4 threes a game. He can only play you about 15 minutes. That doesn't help this team. So find somewhere for him. If you can get a second round pick back for him, great. You need to get rid of some money and a roster spot anyway. So to me, I think they're just trying to find where Klay can go. But with the number of front court guys, I just don't know who there would be the odd man out, unless they do find a first round pick for PJ.
0: Yeah, and that's where I kind of wonder, when you look at that, how do you see that rotation if they don't make any changes in the next few weeks before you start getting closer to the season, when you know that you've got these two young guys that you would assume you want to have as really high-level pieces of your rotation? And how is that going to look, of getting them out there and getting them enough time while you still have Gafford and PJ Washington and presumably with health, a Derek Lively out there that also need to get 25, 30 minutes a game, whatever it is.
1: Yeah, because the funny thing is, the only true centers are Gafford, Lively, and I guess Musa Cisse. The rest are all kind of combo 3-4s. I mean, Aldama's more of a 4-5, but I wouldn't run him out there as my lone center for big stretches. But yeah, there's a lot of minutes that are going to have to be allocated for you know, Cooper Flagg, of course, is going to be given the most. He's going to be getting 35 minutes. But now, okay, we got to work in PJ. We got to work in Merez Johnson Jr. We got to work in, like I said, Aldama. We got to work in Reese Achey. And they're all taking like one spot.
0: Right.
1: So they're probably, yeah, going to be playing big lineups where Cooper Flagg is like your three. And you have Cooper Flagg, you know, Merez Johnson, and Gafford out there at once, which is a little counterintuitive to today's NBA. You normally go the other way where you run someone like, because, I mean, they were running P.J. Washington at the five some last year and the year before. I don't think you want to be married to that, but it was a possibility. They're kind of going the other way right now where they're going to have fours playing three for big minutes, and they're just hoping that they can get a point guard that can navigate them through all that, because right now in that regard, you really only have Kyrie and the idea of Sergio De La Rea.
0: Right.
1: As like your primary ball handler.
0: Right.
1: So yeah, if they can get another guy back, that would be great. I mean, Marcus Sasser might become that guy, but that was a lottery ticket that they traded for, and they're hoping he can become something. But I think it's important to note, though, that this is just in no way a completed roster. You know what I mean? Like, I don't think that even that Masai Ujiri and Mike Schmitz and Dusty May would say, yeah, this is the team that we have in mind when we say we have a contender. Like, they're trying to slowly assemble pieces and get guys in order. I mean, I've just been amazed by the overall turnover that they've done in just a couple of months on the job. I mean, they've made many moves.
0: For sure.
1: They're all on the margins for the most part, but they've made a ton of moves.
0: Do you think, I mean, outside of Clay, though, do you think that this is pretty much the roster that you see when the season tips?
1: Yes. As far as guys that will be playing for the Mavs, Yeah. I think so. I mean, I just don't know who else would be, unless I'm missing someone glaring, I don't know who else would be in the mix. So, yes, now what the combinations are going to be, that's up to Dusty May. But as far as the prominent names, yes, I think they're pretty much all here. So it's going to be a fun ride for Dusty May early on. And, you know, as a Mavs fan, the number one thing for me is just I want to see Cooper Flagg in year two. Everything else needs to just kind of be around him.
0: Right.
1: I mean, him and Kyrie, really. And then we go from there. But we still have to wait on pins and needles to see where LeBron's going to go, because he's holding up the entire NBA.
0: It's true, which is crazy.
1: Yeah.
0: Because now you don't even know what the schedule is going to be and the exact start date who you're playing because of LeBron.
1: Yeah. I mean, we know it's like some preseason stuff. Right. Like, I know the Mavs have, I think, games in China, which is interesting. But they're waiting to release the whole thing. And as soon as LeBron finally makes a decision, they'll get that out there. All right, it's 9:48 here on the ticket. This is The Invasion. He is Matt McLaren. I am Justin Montemayor. In for Donovan Lewis, who is in Vegas. Coming up next, Am I the Jerk?
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6: What are the chances you are listening to this while drinking a nice hot cup of coffee? If so, don't let me stop you. For years, we've been reporting on the health benefits of coffee, and that's not going to stop today. A new study, this one out of Harvard School of Public Health, found that coffee and tea could help lower your risk of developing dementia. People who enjoyed 1 to 3 caffeinated cups a day saw the biggest impact. In addition to the caffeine, coffee contains hundreds of bioactive compounds that can influence inflammation, glucose metabolism, vascular function, and oxidative stress. It's also possible coffee drinkers might be doing other things that keep them healthy. Eating a more balanced diet, getting plenty of exercise, sleep, not smoking, or drinking too much alcohol. And finally, staying socially active. I'm Dr. Sanjay Gupta, helping you live a better life.
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0: Checker brought to you by Mark Spain Real Estate and Brad Thomas, Texas Day Brazil Sports Biz. Rangers unable to capitalize with runners on, 1-for-6 in scoring position in a 4-2 loss to the White Sox. Skip Schumacher on the lack of timely hitting.
1: We just couldn't get a big hit with runners in scoring position. I don't know what it was, 1-for-6, 1-for-7, but bases loaded, no outs, and a couple other times that just end up costing us in the end.
0: Rangers and Mariners square off tomorrow in Arlington. SEC Media Days wrapping up today in Tampa. LSU leading off at 8 a.m., followed by Arkansas, Mississippi State, and Texas wrapping up the event at 2. And two NFL teams already reported for training camp. Several more gathering tomorrow. The Panthers and Cardinals, the first to get underway, their Hall of Fame game matchup in just 2 weeks. 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That is the Ticket Ticker. 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
3: 9:56, it is a Thursday morning here with The Invasion. It's Monty and Matt today. McLaren and Montemayor. Donnie will return on Monday. He is off for the next couple of days. Here in about 15 minutes or so, we'll take a look at the Dallas Cowboys getting ready to head out to Oxnard for training camp. They will fly out Monday, the 27th. They fly to California. That young core might shine a light on why they need to win something here pretty soon. We'll take a look in 15 minutes. But right now, we do it every Thursday. Am I the Jerk? And as always, you can send us yours, amithejerk1310@gmail.com. This is an interesting one that we will start with here. So it says, there's a local Dallas public library. Guess that makes sense. Local Dallas.
4: Yeah.
3: We'll just say Dallas Public Library offers a sensory story time, a calm but interactive storytelling session for young kids. The standard story time does not limit the number of children that can attend the session, but the sensory story time limits attendance to 10 kids on a first-come, first-served basis. He says that he recently took his 2-year-old grandson to the sensory story time. And because he knows only 10 kids will be allowed, he got there 15 minutes early to ensure that he would be admitted. The line outside the locked door was small but building. Says he was about 6th in line. As time progressed, the line behind me started to build and was well beyond 10 kids. Right before the door opened, a group of about 3 moms and their kids bypassed the line to meet with their friend, who happened to be first in line.
5: Oh, no.
3: That effectively meant that at least 3 kids who were there on time would no longer be in the top 10 and be denied admission. Now, I was going to be bumped back, he says, to about 9th, but very close. As he puts it, any more late arriving Karens could jeopardize his admission. So he politely mentioned the line, but got the entitled and dismissive response that they are all together. Am I the jerk for saying something, or are these moms the jerk for arriving late, cutting the line, and pushing multiple kids out of the session? They're the jerk.
4: Yeah. Boy, that is a good one.
3: Because you're like your friend, like, hey, we're going to meet. We'll take our kids. Yeah. Oh, I'll get there early. The only way to me that it would have made any sense is if that lady had said, just so everyone knows, but then it feels, man, this is good. I still think they're the jerk, but it almost feels like the library should have been like, no, sorry, you can't save spots. You can't have that scenario.
6: The only spine in the library is on a book. They're not going to stand up to people in a line.
4: Okay. Boy, you're throwing at a library right now.
3: Wow.
4: What a courageous man you are.
6: Watch my nuts. Look, I'm like, I know their disposition. I can stand up to them.
4: Some old lady with her glasses on a chains getting yelled at by Travis right now.
6: I'm kind of like, so most of these like sensory rooms are right. intended for a certain subset of kids.
3: Right.
6: And
4: yeah, like that's
6: where
4: special needs or something.
6: Right. And that's kind of where I thought we were headed, is that he was going to not completely realize what it was intended for and then kind of throw a bit of a fit. But in this case, like, this is... Line cutting is one of the most egregious things that we as a society have to deal with. As,
3: yes, like, it's incredible.
6: It's so annoying. And the saving spots at the front of a limited line, that just straight up should not be allowed in any setting.
4: Yeah. I typically am a... If it's not a limited number, like especially a very small number like that, I would say, you know what? We'd probably just have to deal with it because... At some point, I may ask someone to hold a spot for me, and the world will be right. But in this particular case, where, yes, it is a finite number, and it is an incredibly small number, I think I would say, yeah. The problem is, I just don't know that I would be the one to speak up. I would probably just take it and then bitch about them behind their back later.
3: I feel like I would bring it up.
6: Under your breath.
4: I don't doubt you would bring it up there.
3: I would say something to them, but I think that I would also talk to the book bitches here.
4: Horse collar the lady.
3: I would talk to the librarian.
6: Look, as the book bitch, I am the authority here.
3: This needs to not happen again. There needs to be
4: a rule. The book bitch abides.
3: Or at least post something. Hey, you can't hold a spot in line because of the limited number of children that are allowed. Because it's colossally unfair to people that they've been there 15 minutes and they got there with the intention of going there, and then your little group, our friends are here.
6: They brought their coffees. They all got their Starbucks in tow.
3: Oh, my God, girl, you got first in line. Love it.
6: They all brought two kids, and now everybody that's in line doesn't get to go in.
3: Right. And so then the kids that were there on time, now their parents have to tell them, sorry, those people are more important than us.
4: Yeah,
6: that'll probably go over real smooth, though. They'll be totally fine with that change of plans after standing in a line for 20 minutes.
4: Again, I would fit in perfectly at the library because I also lack a spine. So if I was the one that was ninth, I would not say anything because I would be like, boy, sure sucks for the two people behind me. But if I was going to be affected, I might say something. But if I wasn't, I would just say, dang, tough for the people behind me, but... I'm still going to be okay. I'm not going to be the one that says something.
6: Yeah, also interesting to continue lining up if you know that it's limited to 10 and
3: I thought that was strange
6: it's starting
3: as well.
6: To get long. Like, we know we're not getting in here.
3: Like, you can tell.
4: Maybe they'll turn some people away.
6: Maybe it's like a flight and they're on the waiting list or something. Somebody drops out.
4: Standby.
6: Right. Maybe a kid had a big old bowl of lettuce yesterday and had an accident.
3: Maybe. Because I'd be the parent where I would drive by the entrance and count real quick before I parked. I'm like, sorry. Why even get out of the car? Although maybe they just wanted to take them to other parts of the library. I don't know.
4: As someone who has no idea what goes on at these readings, is 10 a really small number?
6: That feels pretty small. But if it's a sensitivity thing, then that's not that small. Like, that would be pretty normal.
3: Yeah, like a normal, if you take your little kid to a normal open reading, I mean,
6: 30, 40
3: in the
6: people
3: summer,
6: in there.
3: Yeah, for sure. There'd be a ton because you're trying to find ways to get your kid out of the house to do something.
6: But the whole purpose of this is to limit it because of the sound, the noise, just overcrowding. Like my daughter would absolutely need the 10 person thing for it to be enjoyable for everybody.
4: I mean, ultimately, what would you do, though? I mean, you say something, but if they just brush you back...
3: Then I would talk to the library and be like, look, we were here on time, and if that's how you guys are going to do it, cool, but you should post something to let them know. Seems kind of outrageous, because honestly, what if it was one mom, hey, I'll get there early and hold the line, and then 9 other moms show up, this is our friend. So then everybody that was there on time can't get in?
4: Maybe you just got to start treating it like the K-pop band tickets and get there a couple days early.
6: Right.
3: Yeah, maybe you do. You just camp out overnight.
4: Yeah.
6: Here we are fixing the Dallas Public Library system for free.
3: We've got you guys. So next up, and this is one that we all encounter this. So Am I the Jerk? He writes in, for being frustrated with door protocol. He stops at a wonderful gas station almost every day on the way to work. There are two doors to enter the store. And there seems to be confusion every day, people holding the door, going in and out of the same door, waiting, hesitating. Because these doors are both next to each other, and if you wanted them to, one can open in, they both can open either way.
4: Yeah.
3: He says, I hold the door for people, and I appreciate a hold if it is closed, but can we just go in and out without all the confusion? I see what he's saying, because It does feel like you need the in and out door, where one door you use to go in and the other one is out, because sometimes you run into that situation where somebody is holding the door and the other door is closed. Like, dude, that, like, you don't need to do it. It's okay.
6: It's like a street. You walk on the right side. That should be the accepted way. You should, if you're leaving a place, you should never leave through the left door. That's the right door.
3: Right. That's the way that I am.
6: It's not how everybody is, especially like if you go through like the grocery store and they might have the double next to each other, the in and out. People are absolutely walking in the outdoor and out the indoor.
3: Right, and it's okay to do that. Like I've always felt, if you're especially, you see it a lot when you're leaving, where somebody is opening the door for somebody coming in, and then they stop because they see that you're. I'm like, dude, you don't have to stop, man. Like you can go in, and I can also come out at the same time. It'll be okay. Fine.
4: I guess I'd never get caught up in these because I'm a 99% of the time the door is held open for me, so I'm not thinking about these kind of
5: things. He's in a wheelchair.
6: Thank you, David.
4: I'm normally, just like, oh, hold on. My typical door scenarios are when I have to wait because a guy that is 40 feet ahead of me opens the door,
3: right?
4: And now I got to hit the nozzle.
6: I was going
4: to stand there for like, 5 minutes, man. And I'm like, I didn't ask you. Just, all right,
6: now you're all out of breath.
3: I'll get there in a second.
4: Dang
3: hold
4: up. I got to put my big gulp down. So I can pick up some speed.
3: I opened two doors for an elderly lady the other day who was using a cane, and I saw that she wasn't going to be able to open the door. Like somebody was probably going to have to open it for her.
4: Yeah.
3: So I waited a second because she had just gotten out of her car. So I waited a moment and then she got close and I opened it for her and she thought it was the nicest thing. And then I was like, well, let me get this, because it was one of those where you open one door, you walk like 10 feet and you have to open another door. I was like, well, let me get this other one for you. She's like, oh, thank you. And then she asked me how my 4th of July was and all this. I was like, oh, it was fantastic. Thank you so much.
7: There's a lot of appeal to me.
3: Apparently,
6: it sure is.
3: 90-year-old ladies.
6: It sure is.
3: All right, we just got this one in. So, and this is one we've discussed this before, but I think a lot of people, it's kind of like the door thing. He says, came back from a trip this weekend, stopped at a Giant gas station to get cheap gas. After driving around the 200 or so pumps, I found an empty one. Got out to fill up, and this happens at this place. It happens at a lot of gas stations. That not one car around me at the other pumps had people in the car or standing by the car. They all went in to shop. He said, I would guess about 80% of the cars at the pump were not currently filling up, but being used for a parking spot. Now, I will say, and this doesn't have to be this location, it could be at any gas station. I think if you park and you get gas, then you need to look around, and if you realize there's only one or two other open pumps, you should move your car closer to the store if you're going in. Now, it could be a place that has 12 pumps. It doesn't have to be a 200. And there's three of them being used. I think you're okay to run into the store real quick. But you got to kind of gauge, are there any open pumps, or is my parking and leave my car here for 5 minutes kind of taking up a spot that's probably going to get used pretty quick?
4: What if you do? Because I've done this before, not often. Because normally I just like to put my card in and let it fill up all the way. But there have been times where I'll go in, like I'll park at the pump, go inside, grab a drink, use the bathroom, grab a snack, and then do the, can you put 50 on pump 16?
3: Yeah, and then you see that, yeah.
4: But is that, I mean, you ultimately you're still doing the same thing. You're
3: That's
4: abandoning
3: true.
4: Your vehicle for a lengthy time. But it's not like you've already filled up and are just parking there. I mean, is that a bad move too?
3: No, because I
4: think the same vein.
3: It is weird because you never know, but it does. Like I've noticed people that'll pull into a spot and then they get out and immediately go in, and I just assume they're doing what you said.
4: Yeah,
3: because not everybody. I mean, there are still people that will pay cash to get gas, like you're talking about, or even a card where you just go, just put 20 on my card.
6: However, the location he is talking about, you should never park your car and get gas and go in that store, because that is, you're not going in there for 2 minutes. That's not how that's ever going to go.
4: You got to watch them cut the brisket up.
6: Not only that, but I mean, just distance alone from pump to bathroom is a 5 minute walk.
4: Yeah.
6: Your gas is 100% going to be done for about 5 to 10 minutes before you get back to your spot.
4: And then usually the bathroom in there is so clean that I'll sprawl out in the stall. And
6: I pull out a tent and just kind of hang out in there.
4: Have a good time, yeah. Maybe catch up on my reading.
6: I mean, that's where I eat my delicious brisket
4: right,
6: sandwich.
4: Eat your beaver nuggets in the
6: bathroom. You
4: got to
6: load up while you evacuate.
3: Why wouldn't you, man? I mean, if you got to go, that is the place to hold it till you can find one. Because that is by far the cleanest bathrooms.
4: I just think most people are going to say, I'm not going to do the beating of driving there, filling up, getting back in my car, going to find another parking spot. People are always going to go for convenience.
3: Usually, the vast majority of people are going
4: to
3: do that.
4: It is kind of a jerk move to hog that pump for 20 minutes, but I think a lot of people are gonna do it anyway. They're going to blow through the social stop sign and
3: it's usually how it is.
4: Say deal with it.
3: All right, well, there it is. Am I the Jerk? And as always, Thursdays at this time, Am I the Jerk 1310.

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14: Now seems as good a time as any to remind you, you don't always have to take healthy habits to the extreme. Not only are you unlikely to stick with something that's difficult, even if you can keep it up, it's probably going to be to the detriment of something else. And chances are that something else is more important. So if you're on a quest to improve your health, I promise the basics are going to take you much further. I'm talking about diet, try and be as plant-based as possible, exercise, meaning multiple rounds of cardio and strength training, and sleep. For most people, 7 to 9 hours a night. I'd like to think of these things as sort of a three-legged stool, right? If you're not doing any one of them, it's really hard to keep balanced with the others. The key here is you don't

0: don't have to strive for perfection. Doing anything is going to be better than nothing. I'm Dr. Sanjay Gupta, helping you live a better life.
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2: 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LSU head coach Lane Kiffin knows NIL a big part of recruiting in today's landscape.
3: Think about how different it is for kids and NIL opportunities to come to LSU. We have 12 football players that have NIL deals with Nike. No school in America has more than 8. So think about the difference of that as branding about coming to LSU as a football player.
2: Still to come, Texas at 2 p.m. today. Round one of the 3M Open in full swing. World number one, Scottie Scheffler, 3-under through 10 holes. 2 strokes back of the leader, Emiliano Grillo. And Panthers and Cardinals reporting to training camp for the first preseason game 2 weeks from today. 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
5: 10:17, it is Thursday morning here with The Invasion. Justin Montemayor, Matt McClain, rolling along with you. Well, the news with Travis coming your way here in 15 minutes. But the Dallas Cowboys, they will open training camp next week. They fly to Oxnard on the team plane on Monday. And, of course, don't forget, we will all be out there. We will officially start our week of broadcasting the following week, coming out August 3rd. August 3rd will be the first day the Musials will get us started, all 4 shows out there from the tennis courts in Oxnard, August 3rd through 7th. But the Cowboys, it'll be interesting to see how the season progresses. But ESPN does a thing every year where they take a look at the young core of each NFL franchise and rank them in terms of talent, I suppose, and how much of that is coming from the youth of your team. And so they consider it players that are 25 or under, or I guess under 25. I can't tell if these are players that are considered that are also 25, but under 25 is what they're saying, at least as of September 1st, 2026. And then they list it like blue chip, who they say are top 60 cornerstone assets around the league that teams would get their future value from. And so it's number of starts made by players under 25, number of snaps played by players under 25, quality of play, value and length of player contract, importance of position, which, of course, that's one of the reasons why the Cowboys probably are going to be a little bit lower. And you would think some of the teams that are up here higher on the list, you can immediately be like, well, of course, because you've got a starting quarterback who's really, really good, who's under 25.
6: Yeah. I was looking last year where the Cowboys ranked and just kind of curious, because you're right, it's under 25. So like George Pickens, who turned 25 in March, doesn't qualify anymore, because last year they were about middle of the pack. They were 17th in the NFL last year, with Tyler Smith being a big part of that. And I was just curious, too, who was at the top of last year's list, just to try to get an idea of where we can base it on this year. Mm. Last year, the team they had ranked number one was the Texans, because Will Anderson was still considered young talent, Derek Stingley Jr., C.J. Stroud was still technically 24, and then second was the Seahawks, who ended up winning the Super Bowl last year.
5: Okay.
6: So
5: Hard to disagree with that.
6: Yeah, thought that was interesting. But where the Cowboys are ranked this year, I think is interesting too. When you consider where like the top team in the NFC, I don't know if you saw where the Rams are, but it makes sense where the Rams are on this list. They're dead last.
5: Yes, and you look at the big-time contributors on that team for the most part, especially because of their quarterback. And then
6: the only notable young guy they reference is Ty Simpson as a
5: backup. Right, who hadn't even played.
6: Yeah.
5: Who they just drafted, and nobody really knows what he'll be.
6: Yeah.
5: Yeah, and because Puka, as they say, is now 25, so you can't consider him anymore. But, I mean, you got a 38-year-old quarterback.
6: Right.
5: They just traded for Myles Garrett, who's certainly not under 25.
6: It's basically gauging how good you are at identifying talent that is a contributor on their rookie contract. Because that is super important to teams that win Super Bowls. I mean, look at the Eagles from a couple of years ago, getting what they got from their corners who were still on their rookie deals, like Cooper DeJean. You know what I mean? Like, you have to be able to find guys that can step in and immediately be contributors. That's why for the Cowboys, having Tyler Guyton swing and a miss hurt you.
5: Yeah, you're right. And when you've had some of the misses that they've had, even after the first round, hurts tremendously. And as you mentioned with the Cowboys, I mean, they're talking about, okay, Tyler Booker, which is great. And I think he's going to develop and be a very high-level potential all-pro guard after his rookie season. But one of the other pieces they mention as a blue chip for the Cowboys is Caleb Downs, who has yet to play a down. And we all think he's going to be incredible. I mean, we all love the pick. He seemed like one of the safest picks in the draft. Truth is, we just don't know because we've never seen him play in the NFL.
6: Yeah, I've been thinking a lot about Caleb Downs and how many eggs they've put in the Caleb Downs, please save us basket. And I think it would hurt me probably more than any Cowboys draft pick that I can remember if Caleb Downs stinks.
5: I'd be right there with you.
6: It gut me.
5: I wanted them to trade up to number 6 to get him as high as they needed to.
6: Yeah, I'd have been fine with it.
5: So, yes, if he doesn't turn out to be, I mean, I don't know that all pro, but I think he's going to be that level of player. I think he can be one of the best defensive players in the league.
6: Yeah, I mean, that's what we all think, and I mean, that's probably, I mean, I think he'll at least, his floor to me seems like it's going to be at least a good starter.
5: Right.
6: Where he goes beyond that, who knows? But if he does end up stinking, I'm going to be incredibly bummed out. And I mean, a lot of just smart draft evaluators would be wrong. But it's the NFL, man. Anything can happen. You have no idea. I mean, it could be something completely out of his control. Like if the injury bug was to get him or something. I mean, a number of things could be the reason why he doesn't work out. But they are going all in on needing him to help turn things around. I mean, as much as we're saying Christian Parker can help the defense, he's also unproven. We don't know. We're assuming he's going to be good. Yep. He's never called plays in the NFL before. He's never helmed the defense. And with the, you know, even with the defensive line, you know, we're saying, all right, I think Malachi Lawrence can be good. You know, I think that some of these guys, these young guys they have, can take the next step. I think Rashawn Gary's going to work in, but it's all just so questionable and projecting. And on this list, too, I wonder if it would be better weighted, because I wonder if it's worth more or less if your best young pieces are your guard. You know what I mean? Like, I feel like if you have a quarterback who is doing incredible,
5: that should carry way more weight
6: on a rookie. Yeah, on a rookie deal that or a pass rusher.
5: Right,
6: that should hold more weight than a guard.
5: Which you look at the teams that are at the very top of this list, and it's New England's one. Well, you look at that, and of course Drake May,
6: right,
5: and even Christian Gonzalez, who's still under 25, and then the Texans with Will Anderson, who's unbelievable under 25, Lassiter, C.J. Stroud, of course, and then the Bears. Well, you've got Caleb Williams and you can just like name the quarterbacks. And I think that that carries, to me, would carry a lot of weight. I do think it's interesting that they're saying, like, for the Titans, who are fifth, yes, you got Cam Ward. Well, now they're throwing Carnell Tate out there. And I think it's interesting that they weight draft picks who haven't even played in the NFL yet as high quality young players. And we don't, because we believe in all that. But I mean, you could do that for every team that had a first round pick. I'm like, oh, they got this guy in the first round. And not all, half those guys are going to be busts. Well, not half of them, but
6: I mean,
5: several of them.
6: I mean, yeah, I mean, a lot of them are. I mean, if you go back and look at any draft, there's every first round is littered with guys where you're like, oh, I thought I liked that guy. And he ends up not being worth anything. But you're right. I mean, even with the Cowboys, I think if they had taken anyone else with their first pick, they're even further down this list, because I don't even know if we've said their number yet, where they are, right? They have them as as the 24th team in the NFL as far as young cores. And I think, yeah, if they end up taking, you know, if Caleb Downs was taken by the Giants or somebody in front of them, and they ended up having to settle for a lineman or something like that, I think they're even farther down. It's the fact that Caleb Downs fell to them, and he's considered like a can't-miss defensive prospect, that they're not like a bottom-five core.
5: Yeah, because you're right.
6: Their core is just, outside of him, it's just, it's like the cupboard's pretty bare.
5: And it goes back to like what you're talking about, because you look at the draft, and they mention Ezeraku on this list. I don't know what he's going to turn into. He flashed at times last year, but we don't know. Savone Revel is not on this list, but we don't know what he's going to be. Jaden Blue, again, and that's going back to the draft before this. And then they mentioned Shamar James.
6: Boy.
5: As a young piece.
6: Yeah.
5: You go to the Guyton draft. Well, the pick after that, Marshawn Nealand, and very unfortunate there. Cooper Beebe, who's been a piece. But then after that, Maris Leofau.
6: Yeah.
5: Is another one of their third-round picks. And the year before that, these guys that would be 25, Mazi Smith, Luke Schoonmaker, DeMarvian Overshown. Well, Schoonmaker may or may not make the team this year. Mazi Smith was a colossal bust, and Overshown, everybody's high on him, but man, you got to play. Like, you have to play on the field. And so those names that I just mentioned are third round or higher draft picks in the three drafts before this that should be that young core of players that you can build around, and they have just too many misses.
6: Because even if, yeah, you were to open it up a little bit more, because it is an arbitrary number to say under 25, if you were to include the age 25, yes, he would get George Pickens, but you'd also get those guys you just named.
5: Right.
6: And that would bring your Guyton average back down.
5: You'd get Guyton.
6: Right.
5: Now you would get Tyler Smith, and that balances that out. But that's why I thought this draft is so important. Like, you have to hit on these guys, because these are pieces, and it obviously goes beyond Caleb Downs. You had two first round picks. You need Malachi Lawrence to be something, because you need some sort of replacement, even if it's a handful of guys, to try and get to the quarterback and put more pressure on them. And I think it's interesting in this that they mentioned Drew Shelton. His name is mentioned. That dude's a fourth round pick.
6: Yeah.
5: I mean, how much if we talked about this with Nate Thomas, if Guyton doesn't start and gets beat out either by a fourth round rookie or a seventh round guy from a year ago in Nate Thomas, then that's telling you got a problem right there to begin with anyway.
6: Right. To me, that wouldn't say that those guys are good. That means that Guyton is as big of a bust as we were worried about.
5: Right.
6: So that, yeah, I would not be happy. Like, man, Drew Shelton had a great camp. Like, that just means Tyler Guyton is, yeah.
5: That should scare you a little bit, I would think.
6: It's worst case scenario. But I do think it's just indicative that the team that needs to nail draft picks, because they have paid their quarterback more than any other team, and NFL roster building tells you, okay, you can do that,
5: right,
6: but you have to be a shrewd drafting team, may have come up a bit short. That doesn't mean they can't still go out there and have a good season, because I do think that they have the offensive pieces to survive that, but they are just so thin that if some of these young guys do get hurt, like, yeah, if Caleb Downs does have some kind of awful, catastrophic rookie season injury, then their defense might be back to square one, and we're staring at 2025 again 1 year later.
5: Right.
6: Where the offense is carrying their weight and the defense can't keep up.
5: Yep.
6: So it'd be nice if they had a couple more guys that qualified for their category. The older guys are going to have to do a lot of the heavy lifting, though. Anyway, there's a look at the young cores in the NFL and where the Cowboys fit into that picture. It's 10:30 here on The Ticket. This is The Invasion. Travis has the news.
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0: Now seems as good a time as any to remind you, you don't always have to take healthy habits to the extreme. Not only are you unlikely to stick with something that's difficult, even if you can keep it up, it's probably going to be to the detriment of something else. And chances are that something else is more important. So if you're on a quest to improve your health, I promise the basics are going to take you much further. I'm talking about diet, try and be as plant-based as possible, exercise, meaning multiple rounds of cardio and strength training, and sleep. For most people, 7 to 9 hours a night. I'd like to think of these things as sort of a three-legged stool, right? If you're not doing any one of them, it's really hard to keep balanced with the others. The key here is you don't have to strive for perfection. Doing anything is going to be better than nothing. I'm Dr. Sanjay Gupta, helping you live a better life.
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1: Shout out to the player of the day, Dale. 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But before all that, let's do the news!
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3: No way!
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1: Sponsored by
6: Surfside Iced Tea and Vodka.
1: Thank you, Tip Sheet, and thank you, Shamu. We have two new Texas residents joining us from Canada, and they are specifically from a Canadian sea theme park. Birdie Bot and Frankie, two beluga whales, have settled into their new 2 million gallon saltwater pool in Texas. They traveled more than 1,500 miles from Niagara Falls, Ontario, to SeaWorld San Antonio. There will be an additional 4 belugas that go to the Shedd Aquarium in Chicago. This is a culmination of about 2 years of international coordination, bringing 6 of the expected 28 whales to aquariums across the United States. So this place closed down marine land in 2024, but has been in the possession. Basically, the animals have just still been at the closed
7: just swimming
1: aquarium.
7: Around and
1: yeah,
7: like, man, belugas are cool looking whales.
8: They're the ones with the big dumb head.
7: Yeah. That's the thing. And if you've ever seen Elf, that no, that was a narwhal. Never mind.
1: I think a narwhal is kind
7: it has
1: of
7: a spike,
1: right?
7: I mean, a horn.
8: Like a beluga whale, a spike.
7: with a horn. Why did I say spike? It has a horn.
8: Got a poker.
1: Birdie and Frankie, spikeless, are in San Antonio, as I said, and their caretakers' expectations are that they will have already been exceeded as they're engaging in behavior, maintaining steady appetites, and they seem to be doing well.
7: That's good because those are Arctic whales, so it's interesting they're bringing them this far south.
1: Well, I don't think it's like live water. It's still inside controlled temperatures.
7: Right, sure.
8: How is Tillycum handling all this?
1: You know, he may be offside at this point. I know it's been a while, hasn't it? Because I thought they shut down the killer whale shows for a little while after Blackfish came out.
8: Yeah,
1: it wasn't popular with the people, and now they're apparently this is great PR for SeaWorld after years of bad PR. Yeah, we'll save those.
8: I was going to say, I thought SeaWorld got canceled.
1: I kind of thought they had.
8: Yeah. I didn't know they were coming back.
7: They're still around. Did you ever hear, you know, the children's song musician?
9: Hold on.
7: The children's musician.
1: Don't worry, we'll clear out.
7: Named Rafi. You familiar?
8: From the league?
7: So he has a song called Baby Beluga. He goes, Baby Beluga. Never heard that?
1: How's the rest of it go?
10: Well, I mean,
7: I'm trying to remember. It's like, baby beluga.
8: I appreciate you strumming a guitar to really set the scene for me. I wouldn't have been able to get it at all if he wasn't fake strumming his guitar lefty like Jimi Hendrix.
7: I think it's sing your little song for all your friends. See if you can find it.
8: I don't think I've ever heard that.
7: Yeah, it's a real
10: song. Music.
8: Is that what turned you on to beluga whales?
7: Probably so, yes, originally. That's an older song from the 80s by Rafi, R-A-F-F-I.
1: Okay, I have found it.
8: I'm looking at the video, and the first thing I see is a beluga whale on a bed tucked into the covers.
1: Here, hold on. Let me get through ads. You can listen to this.
7: Yeah, because then you can hear it.
8: When did you hear this as a child?
7: Yeah.
1: I don't have the year it came out or anything, but
7: it had to be in the early 80s.
1: Tippy tip.
8: Yeah, I've never heard of this. So
7: here it is. Baby Beluga by Rafi.

0: What a fun song.
1: Dancing to this.
2: Where
3: yeah.
2: You dive and splash.
3: It's pretty sick, man.
1: I've yeah. never heard the Beluga song before.
0: Well, now you'll know.
1: Did you pass this on to your child?
3: Right.
0: Man, I don't think...
1: They appreciate the Beluga whale?
0: Beluga. Other children's songs. I was big into the We Sing Silly Songs cassette when I was a child.
1: Yeah.
0: That had all kinds of goofy stuff on it.
4: Let's cut that back.
3: Yeah, let's do cut.
1: Let's take a show trip down to SeaWorld and see the new Beluga
0: whale. And we can play this.
3: Yeah, Birdie and what's the other one's name?
1: Frankie.
3: Yeah.
0: Birdie and Frankie.
1: Yeah. God, they hate their lives.
5: Hey, Bird.
0: Probably do.
1: Please just release me into the wild.
3: Speaking of hating our lives, pretty hot here, guys.
0: Man, it is.
3: We were in a pretty humid area for the last few days in Florida, Tampa, Florida. But getting off the airplane and out of the airport last night at 7:40, something like that, was blown away that it was still well north of 100
1: awful.
3: Degrees. Just terrible, oppressively
0: yeah,
3: hot.
0: It was insane.
3: We're looking at highs in the upper 90s to 105. Heat index could reach 110 to 115 today. And it's so dang hot, it's burning off the tropical storm that was supposed to kind of give us a little bit of an effect, a little bit of a rain effect, and it's just too dang hot. It's
1: you
3: not going to make
1: it. Burn away storms?
3: Turns out.
0: Apparently so.
3: Turns out.
1: Whoa.
3: Bertha is still a tropical storm, but it is expected to weaken as it heads over the west over the next couple days.
1: Even the tropical storm's like,
3: he's like, screw
1: I'm good, man.
3: Although it is nice that our friends in the Hill Country won't get another giant round of rain.
0: Yes, indeed. Man. They need a break.
1: Indeed. I yesterday just... Going home, getting out at 4 o'clock in the afternoon, broke a sweat just going from my car inside.
0: Yeah, it's horrible.
1: And I was like, this is basically like doing a full day of manual labor or construction work.
0: Yeah.
1: So I kind of get what they're doing.
3: Right, right. You can sympathize.
1: Right.
0: Yeah, I saw where in Little Elm a postal worker died.
1: Jeez.
0: And I didn't see exactly, but it was from the heat, from being in the heat. And I don't know exactly what contributed to that other than that, but... I mean, this is a type of heat. You got to be really careful
1: yeah.
0: when you're in it and make sure you hydrate, drink more than you think you need to.
1: I heard Gordon, when he was talking about the heat during Muse in the News, he was telling, or he had a story about they're recommending you carry water and stuff with you in your car.
0: Yeah.
1: Because people who have car breakdowns.
3: Yeah, you're stranded.
1: Or you're stranded.
0: Right.
1: And now you're just stuck in the heat with no air conditioning. And no relief, and it could be a while before a tow truck or anybody that can come help you can get out there. So if you don't have any water or anything to keep you hydrated or cool,
0: right.
1: you could be in trouble.
0: And you want something with electrolytes, and salt can help as well, because you don't realize when you sweat, especially if you're sweating a ton and you're just drinking water, you need to replace the electrolytes and everything too. And if you drink too much water and you're already sweating a lot, you can... essentially dilute the electrolytes, and it can be very bad for you.
1: Ham gave me a strawberry Dr. Pepper yesterday. Does that count?
3: There's some water in there.
0: Yeah.
3: A little bit.
1: Is that one of the 23 flavors?
3: For sure. So, that, I think if we're adding strawberry to it, we might be encroaching up to 24.
1: Oh, yeah. It's basically healthy at
3: and
1: that point,
3: cream,
1: too.
3: And cream. Now that's 25.
1: Oh, my gosh. All the food groups.
3: United Airlines has a policy that's not necessarily new, but it's being updated slightly to be more enforceable. The major airline quietly updated their noise policy before the change. Flyers were, I guess, encouraged to wear headphones. But now, with Elon's Starlink and Wi-Fi being readily available, usually for no charge, or not usually, but on a lot of flights for no charge... Apparently, TikTok watchers had just been going no headphones on the flight, and it had gotten to a point where we're actually going to threaten to kick you off the flight and say you can't come back again.
1: I'll never understand those people.
0: I don't either.
1: Raw dogging the audio on my phone.
0: It's shocking when people do that.
3: I think the same thing about speakerphone, just walking around
0: yeah,
3: with speakerphone.
0: I agree with you.
3: I can't even imagine how you can understand it.
0: It's very bizarre when people do that, and it's... Man, I was at a place on Saturday when I got to Tampa before you guys, and I was sitting just up at the bar there, and the guy next to me was watching stuff on his phone with the, and I just kept looking at him.
3: Hey, man.
0: Like, dude, what are you doing?
3: I can hear everything going on your phone.
0: And I didn't say anything to him. I just ignored it. But I, at one point, I almost got on my phone and just pulled the volume way up. And I was like, well, then I'm going to irritate people.
1: Standoff.
0: Yeah. Right. Like, well, what are we doing here? I'll watch something, too.
1: If I have to hear something on my phone in public, I'll do the bit where I turn it way down.
3: Put it up to your ear.
1: And then stick it up to my ear.
3: Yeah.
1: I'm just so self-conscious.
0: Right.
1: About
0: I'm the same way.
1: I'm not blaring it. I love when I go. I'll see it sometimes up here where I'll go into the bathroom. And I'll hear like a concert taking place in the stall.
3: Or somebody playing Snake or something.
1: Yeah, or they're just watching a Mr. Beast video going number two.
3: Like, you're at work, dude.
0: Just use some headphones. Use a little or a little ear pod thing.
3: Ear pods.
1: Yeah.
3: And this rule will fall under the right to refuse section, where the airline lists a slew of ways passengers can get kicked off or kicked, not necessarily off, but basically
1: they throwing you out the plane.
3: Right. They're not going to let you back. But it's rule 21. It's at the very bottom. It says the guests who fail to use headphones while listening to audio or video content will fall under the right to refuse. Let's get one more in here. One last one. Wreckage of a Pan Am flight found in the ocean after 74 years. So this in 1952, this Pan Am flight was headed from, was headed to New York, the Clipper Endeavor. It made a pretty hard landing after engine was cut off right after takeoff. 17 passengers and crew who survived told investigators that everybody was fine, actually, when it landed. But there was a bit of a panic because there were really no procedures or here's where your flotation device is, here are the exits on the plane at this point. And after this crash, because it ended up being 52 people ended up dying, that's when the airlines started doing the whole person stands up front, tells you this is how your flotation device works, this is how this breathing apparatus works. It changed the airline industry. And it was found in 2019 by I guess LIDAR of the water, I don't know. But they found it. They've the little closure for the families, but it was right off of the coast of Puerto Rico, initially found when Air Force pilots were, they actually saw like where it went down because they were just doing a test when it went down in 52. So they knew a general area, but they didn't know exactly where it was.
1: So they crashed in water?
3: They crashed in water,
1: and how did the people, they like swam to shore or something, the people that survived?
3: Yeah, they, I guess they weren't super far off. And I mean, there were, you know, rescues that got there, but the plane sank within a few minutes. And most of the survivors said the ones that were, that did not make it, kind of just sat in their chair as water rushed in.
0: That's just, I can't even imagine that.
3: I think the worst would be surviving the plane crash. Please just let me die on impact.
0: Right, yes. Like you wake up and you're like, why?
1: It's really weird. Travis has a smile on his face.
0: Man.
3: No, this is great.
1: He's sitting there.
0: Yes.
3: I was hoping the whole day yesterday on the way home. Please just end it now. All right, just like the news. That's it.
0: Man.
2: That was good news, dude.
1: That was good news, dude. Thank you so much, Travis. It is 10:51 here on The Ticket. The invasion, not at SEC Media Days, but they continue to roll on. We'll take a look at LSU next.
4: The Ticket says make a toast of the July P16 Pack of the Month from Maple Branch Craft Brewery in Fort Worth. 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From the station that says, Prost! Helles, yeah!
0: Oh, I'm in for that.
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8: That's where Never Give Up comes from. I wasn't Brock. I wasn't Roman. I wasn't Dwayne. 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
14: Even for people who fall asleep easily, staying asleep can be difficult. You wake up, your mind starts to race, you can't turn those thoughts off. Sleep experts say there are a few things you can try. Cognitive shuffling. That's when you choose a random, impersonal, non-emotional word. Then for each letter of that word, think of as many words that begin with each letter as you can before moving on to the next one. It distracts your brain from stress. It also mimics the fragmented thought patterns that usually occur as you drift off to sleep. Sensory grounding is something else. That's when you work through things you can hear, feel, see, smell, or taste. That helps you to be in the moment instead of dwelling on the past or the future, or just do a mental walkthrough of a place you know well. Familiar but neutral imagery that can calm the brain. I'm Dr. Sanjay Gupta, helping you live a better life.
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22: 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New head coach Lane Kiffin ready for the new journey.
23: When you take over a program, it's really exciting. There's never been a head coach to have three SEC jobs that were in the conference. And that's really amazing to have those opportunities and be part of that. And it's so exciting for me when you take over a new job.
22: Arkansas is up, followed by Mississippi State and then Texas later today. Three-way tie atop the leaderboard at round one of the 3M Open at TPC Twin Cities. Right behind the trio at 5-under is Scottie Scheffler, just one stroke back, 4-under. Panthers and Cardinals, the first two teams to report to training camp. Cowboys will be part of the main group reporting on the 28th next week. That is the Ticket Ticker. I'm Ryan Baldwin, Sports Radio 96.7, 13th in the Ticket.
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0: 10:57, it is Thursday morning with the invasion. Justin Montemayor, Matt McClaren. Hanging with you here. We'll hop aboard the OSS for some other sports S in about 15 minutes or so. And then coming up at 11:30, Justin is going to have boy music for us. But Donnie and I, along with Travis, we were out there at SEC Media Days, the last 3 days in Tampa. And we flew back in yesterday because Donnie is on vacation, but they are wrapping it up. It is actually still ongoing, and today is a big day out there in Tampa because it is LSU with the media circus that is Lane Kiffin, Mississippi State, and then, of course, Texas and Arkansas. And Texas and LSU, the two big draws, but LSU especially this week with everything that happened at the end of last year with Ole Miss and Lane Kiffin making the jump to go to LSU and then Ole Miss deciding that Pete Golding would coach them and Ole Miss taking the team that Lane had without him coaching and making a run to the national semifinals where they finally lost. But to me, there's not a lot of times where you see a coach come in where it feels like the immediate expectation is you need to contend for a national title, and not in a couple of years when you build the program now. Like the expectation, I mean, they're paying Lane Kiffin $13 million a year. They have an unbelievable amount of transfers that are coming in, spent a lot of money in the transfer portal, and there is the expectation that anything less than an appearance in the college football playoff in year one for him at LSU would be looked at it as a failure.
1: Yeah, I mean, aren't there a couple of things at play? One, the new college football landscape where, like you said, with the availability of transfers and, you know, being able to bring guys that were with you at Ole Miss, like, didn't they bring their top edge rusher with them to LSU? So the ability to just churn your roster immediately and get your guys in there. But also, yeah, like I think LSU considers itself to be a blue blood, and I don't think LSU ever says we're going to have an okay season. Like LSU says we're going to be amazing or nothing. So it's not shocking, I think, in the least that they would say, yeah, that's kind of what we expect, especially with an expanded college football playoff. This were the four-man football playoff, then that would be a little tougher. But honestly, yeah, when it expands to 12, I think a lot of coaches have a hard time explaining why they're not there, because you can survive a loss or two. It's when you lose your third or fourth that you get in trouble.
0: Like at LSU, and it's I think Brian Kelly, the era was looked at as a failure because the three coaches before he got there all won national titles with Nick Saban, Les Miles, and Coach O.
1: Yeah.
0: And then Brian Kelly shows up. People forget. I mean, he had he won nine games the three seasons he was there. Now, to be fair, those last three wins in each season came in a bowl game. So he went 8-4 last year. Then they won their bowl games to get to that point. So I think when you look at it from that point, the floor for LSU, it feels like, okay, 10-2 in the regular season, get into the playoff. And the ceiling is somehow a national championship. But I do find it curious in the portal era, a lot of that is on your quarterback. Sam Leavitt, who was fantastic at Arizona State, comes over, and he's going to be their quarterback. They have the same running backs, but their top five wide receivers, they all got out of the transfer portal. And I think four of them were their prior team's leading wide receiver. So they have all those guys coming. They have three of the five guys on the offensive line they got out of the portal, including Jordan Seaton, who, if you were to go look at NFL mock drafts next year, he's projected to be the first tackle taken in next year's NFL draft. They've, as you mentioned, picked up a couple of the edges, the dude from Ole Miss, who was their best edge rusher at Ole Miss, and then they got Jordan Ross coming over as well, who's fantastic, and both those guys are potential first-round picks. They've got a first-round pick at safety, potentially. Their secondary is really, really good. So now you take all these people in some semblances that have never played together as a unit, you throw them all together with a brand new coaching staff, and you say, okay, now go out and win a natty.
1: Yeah. I mean, again, that's how it is. I mean, Ohio State's done it.
0: Right.
1: I mean, hell, Indiana kind of did that last year. Yeah, I mean, that's just the new age of college football. You're going to have to be able to figure out how a bunch of juniors and seniors that developed at a different school can put it all together at their big school and win. And Yeah, to me, I think the quarterback is the biggest X factor because we know LSU's always had talent. I mean, even the
0: right.
1: the Coach O title, I think you could have probably had a Fern out there when had Joe Burrow, Ja'Marr Chase, Justin Jefferson, and all these insane
0: right.
1: NFL guys out there and won a title. But you know, the quarterback is most important. And last year, I mean, Garrett Nussmeier was incredibly underwhelming based on preseason expectations.
0: Yeah.
1: Like I heard the hard line go over the difference between last year's preseason quarterback rankings versus how we thought of them at the end of the year. Yep. And
0: because Kate Klubnik would have been on there from Clemson.
1: Oh, basically everyone in the right. top 10 was underwhelming. Lenora yeah. Sellers, yep. Arch was number one. Drew Aller from Penn State right. was on there. Yep. You had all these guys that were like, man, they're going to be great. They're going to lead their team to 10 wins and a playoff berth. They're probably going to be first-round picks. And essentially every single one of them was underwhelming. Now, yeah. we got some good stories, like Mendoza came out, obviously, and was amazing, and Trinidad Chambliss and Dante Moore. But Garrett Nussmeier was, to me, the prototypical. He's projected to go top 10 in the draft. He's going to be, you know, putting on a Heisman campaign, and he just did not live up to that at all. He still got drafted
0: yeah,
1: in the seventh round.
0: Not what people thought he would be.
1: No, he wasn't near that at all.
0: No, and that's where, I mean, you look at some of the names that potentially could be coming out next year, and Arch, of course, is going to be at the top of that, he and Dante Moore, but Mestemaker, who's now at Oklahoma State, Julian Sain, the kid from Ohio State, Sam Levitt is named. Lenora Sellers is still going to be rolling around. And Trinidad Chambliss, as you mentioned, CJ Carr at Notre Dame. And so there's all these guys because it's looked at as a really good, potentially, because some of these guys are underclassmen, of course, class of quarterbacks coming out. But as you kind of just alluded to, they're not all going to be at the end of the season what we thought they were going to turn into. And Levitt is a part of that, of what can you be? Will you, when you get into Lane Kiffin's offense, LSU was like 22 points a game or whatever it was last year. Well, Lane Kiffin at Ole Miss had the number two offense in the country, 490 yards a game and 37 points. Does he have the pieces, the speed, the explosiveness, and the quarterback to be able to go out and do that at LSU? Because you look at LSU, it was predominantly more of a passing attack with what they had with Trinidad Chambliss. And Kawan Lacy had 1,500 yards and 24 rushing touchdowns in that offense last year.
1: Yeah.
0: And it was not like a crazy rushing offense.
1: Did y'all ask him about that?
0: Well.
1: Still waiting?
0: Yeah. We're still waiting for him to show up at the table like he said he would.
1: Yeah, I mean, Sam Levitt is probably got the biggest, or has the biggest problem when it comes to, okay, you got to step in and know this immediately because he is going to have to learn a new offense.
0: Right.
1: He's going to have to learn, you know, throwing to all new receivers, you know, learning the new jargon, learning all this new stuff in a college environment where you don't really have, you know, preseason games to iron things out. You're just thrust into it and you're like, all right, all new pass catchers, all new offense, all new lingo, all new coach, right. all that, new school. Figure it out. Here you are, week one. Can you yeah. do it?
0: Yeah, so that's the LSU schedule, too, because they open the season. They get Clemson at home at night, a night game at LSU, which is insane. And Clemson won't start the season ranked as they've really kind of fallen off the last couple of years. But you look at that first month, Clemson, Louisiana Tech, who cares? On the road at Ole Miss in what will be an unbelievably hostile environment against Lane Kiffin. And then they get Texas A&M at home. And so can you afford to slip up at some point and lose one of those games? And then you get, after your bye week, to start off November, Alabama at home, Texas at home, on the road at Tennessee. And so those five games, the main five games, Ole Miss, A&M, and then the three I just mentioned, you go 3-2 of those games and you win the rest. 10-2, you're in the playoff. 9-3, nobody knows because we haven't seen the committee do that yet, but we also have never seen the committee with the 9-game SEC conference schedule.
1: Yeah, I was going to say, it is nice if you can avoid, you know, teams like Georgia or something like that. Sure. But yeah, you still
0: got to play these. I mean, the SEC is going to have, I mean, when the preseason poll comes out, there'll be 8 teams ranked in the top 25, maybe 9.
1: Yeah. And LSU over the last, you know, 20 years or so has been, I mean, you mentioned they had their national championships, but I think they've kind of been in that second tier of SEC schools, like with Florida, where they wanted to be consistently better,
0: right?
1: But they weren't what Alabama and Georgia were,
0: right?
1: Where they were always in the mix, no matter what, no matter the quarterback, no matter the year, just for 15 straight years, they were incredible. And they want to get back there, and I think that they can, but there's just so many question marks. And, you know, with the Ole Miss thing, I was hoping that they would have the same media day. I thought that would have been great, but I don't think they wanted fireworks at the media day. Yeah,
0: they had to schedule that on purpose, I would imagine, because they don't put Alabama and Auburn in the same day ever. They don't put A&M and Texas on the same day. They don't put OU and Texas on the same day. I think that's by design.
1: Right.
0: Not that it would get nasty, because I think the staffs, for the most part, and the coaches, I really do think the coaches, they don't kind of look at it the same way. I mean, it's a rivalry, but I think they still respect each other as peers.
1: Yeah. I mean, the whole thing, the way it ended last year was just strange.
0: That was insane.
1: I mean,
0: right.
1: Being like, oh, I can ride this out if you want. No, we don't want you in the building anymore if you're on another team.
0: Right. And then for your interim coach, who's now their head coach, and Pete Golding, to take that team and actually take them further than they've ever been. I'm really curious about Ole Miss, too, if they can sustain what Lane built out there, because nobody ever at Ole Miss has been able to have the success that Lane Kiffin had in the short time that he was there, to consistently put them in the conversation, not only the college football playoff, but at the top tier of the SEC and winning 10-plus games a year. That just didn't exist in their history. And the best coaches they've ever had, Vaught, obviously, the stadium, Vaught-Hemingway Stadium.
1: Yeah.
0: I mean, that could have been Lane Kiffin Stadium at some point if he had stayed, but he decided to go to LSU.
1: I mean, that's what he does. I mean, you go look at his resume, and it's right. A lot of stops. It's, I mean, I remember post Oakland Raider head coach Lane Kiffin, where he was a joke.
0: He was.
1: It took him a while to get back into currying favor in college football.
0: And then the getting fired on the tarmac there at USC, and the weird thing at Tennessee, where he was there for a blink in the wind, and then repaired his image going to Alabama working under Saban.
1: Yeah, and then taking Florida Atlantic back to prominence, and now here we are. He is back at the top of college football and trying to lead LSU to a title. He better, or he's going to be in trouble.
0: Yes, he will.
1: All right, it's 11:10 here on The Ticket. This is The Invasion. He is Matt McLaren. I am Justin Montemayor, in for Donovan Lewis. Coming up next, Other Sports S.
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9: 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Fourth and final day at the SEC kickoff event. LSU head coach Lane Kiffin on finding a balance between recruiting and the transfer portal.
10: We're coming to LSU to sign the best players in the country out of high school and then mix that with the best portal players in the country and put them together. And that's led us into this roster that we have now, which is a really good mixture of that.
9: Texas will be the final school to speak today, starting at 2 o'clock. Round one of the 3M Open is in full swing, and it is still a four-way tie now atop the leaderboard at 5-under. Scottie Scheffler remaining 4-under on the day, one stroke back through 14 holes. And five NFL teams reporting for training camp this week. Panthers and Cardinals already gathered. Patriots, Seahawks, Rams will get underway in the next 2 days. Ticker also a service of Applebee's. Summer's hottest deal is back at Applebee's. Get the famous Dollarita for just $1. Ice cold, refreshing, and only at Applebee's. Stop in and sip summer today. That is the Ticket Ticker. I'm Ryan Baldwin, Sports Radio 96.7, 13 to the Ticket.
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12: 11:16 here on a Thursday morning with the invasion. It's Matt McLaren, Justin Montemayor in for Donovan Lewis. Donnie comes back on Monday. We'll have a little boy music with Justin coming up here in 15 minutes or so. And then we'll kick off your lunch hour in about half an hour with the genius of Mike Elko. Great chat with him yesterday.

0: out there in Tampa at SEC Media Days. Right now, it is time to hop aboard the OSS for some other sports S. And a reminder to everybody that VIP tickets for Fight Night went on sale this morning. So ticket Fight Night coming your way on August 14th from the Bomb Factory down in Deep Ellum on a Friday night, so it should be a lot of fun. VIP tickets on sale now. You can go to theticket.com, and you're going to want to get those because they will sell out. They sell out every year. It's a great event. If you've never been, maybe being on a Friday night pulls you in a little bit. Hang out a little bit. Find somewhere to grab a drink or two before or after, perhaps.
1: Yeah.
0: And enjoy some Fight Night.
1: Regular admission is free, but if you want to get the VIP experience and get to sit on the balcony and be treated like a true, very important person, you can purchase those tickets.
0: So do it. So here on the OSS for some other sports S, the Rangers wrapped up another series loss last night. They lost to the White Sox 4-2. And they're off today. And then they start an extremely important four-game series at home tomorrow night. It's always weird to me when you have Thursday off and then a four-game series that concludes on a Monday. Because that's what they're doing. So the Mariners are coming in. They're a half game ahead of Seattle now because they're exactly 500 at 51-51. Seattle is off today. So tomorrow night, they set up their rotation. It's Mackenzie Gore tomorrow, Valdi on Saturday, DeGrom on Sunday, and then Rocker on Monday. And the Sunday and Monday games are afternoon games.
1: Yeah, very unstable. I like the traditional Monday, Tuesday, Wednesday series, then either a four-game weekend series or have an off day Thursday and then start a weekend series. Very unstable. But that Seattle series is so interesting to me, though, because they are around 500, which is okay for you if you're in the AL West, apparently.
0: Apparently.
1: You can be atop your division if you're that in the AL West. But the fact that it seems like a lot is riding on the next week or so and will possibly determine how Chris Young and Skip Schumacher and just the Rangers brass in general play out the rest of the season kind of depends on what happens in the next week. And I don't know that I love that.
0: Right.
1: Because, yes, you could, you know, really separate yourselves from your opposition in this if you win 3 out of 4, something like that. But I would much prefer we look at the totality of this team and how they got here versus making any kind of major decision on a four-game sample size. Like, even if they do get hot and win, like I said, 3 of these 4 games, that doesn't signal to me, oh, well, then we got to go push the chips in and go make a big move and try to compete.
0: Right.
1: Same with the other way around. If they were to lose 3 out of 4 or get swept, I don't want them to go trade Corey Seager.
0: No.
1: Like, I just don't want to overreact to one series. And I get that we're up against the trade deadline, but to me, I just don't think that we should be saying, well, all comes down to this series, how we play out the rest of the year.
0: Yeah, and with the deadline being August 3rd, so they got 10 games left before that, because after Seattle at home, they go on a road trip. They'll go to Tampa, and Tampa has the best record in the American League, and then they go to Houston. So I am kind of curious, like kind of to your point, okay, so out of these 10 games, say Tampa wins the series. Do you have to go even with Seattle? You lose the series to Tampa and you win the series against Houston. If you go 5-5 over the next 10 and you're exactly where you are right now, well, then what? And I just don't know, because Chicago and Cleveland are now 3 games ahead of Texas. And you've got Tampa and New York and Boston, who now is ahead of Texas, because Boston won 15 games in a row.
1: Yeah.
0: I mean, do you look at this team and I guess it's just a matter, just get into the playoffs and see what happens, which is what happened in 2023. And who knows, maybe it, but this team just feels so average.
1: Yes.
0: That team in 2023 still won 90 games.
1: It had so many bright spots in that year. I mean,
0: right.
1: In 2023, they were the hottest team through the first 60 games. They had a number of guys in the All-Star game. I mean, at one point, half the AL lineup was Rangers.
0: Yeah, they had the entire starting infield.
1: So that felt different. That season, they started incredibly hot, cooled off towards the end, and then just kind of backdoored into the playoff. They weren't mediocre through 162 games, which is what this would be. And I get the idea of make the playoffs and then see what happens. But you're right. It's in a baseball season where you have more data than any other sport to show you what you are, to say, well, they are in a bad division, so if they can make the playoffs at 80 and 82, it's at least worth trying. I agree, but that doesn't mean to me that I'm going to go give up any valuable asset, which they are lacking, decidedly so, in the minors. I'm not going to go make some big trade to try to get a little bit of an edge.
0: Right.
1: If that naturally plays out where they end up making the playoffs, then great. I just don't want them to give up any notable prospect to try to shore up catcher or something like that.
0: Please don't do that.
1: I just don't think that that's worth it.
0: I agree.
1: I really don't.
0: I agree, because just looking at this, you know, because Baseball Reference will list out like the top player of the year in terms of WAR, and their top player, I mean, it's not funny because he's been really good and he's their only All-Star, but it seems bizarre to me that your top player is Jacob Latz and at 2.4. And so in the previous, like even last year, Corey Seager was a 6-1. The year before that, when they won 78 games, Corey Seager at 5-2. If Jacob Latz is your top player, and last year they won 81 and 81, which is what they're on pace for now, and you finished 9 games back.
1: Yeah.
0: I just, 90 games that you won in 2023, that team, finishing 9 games back of that team, if you finish 81 and 81 and somehow find yourself in the playoffs this year, it just is not the same team.
1: Yeah, and this year, I mean, a lot of it's health.
0: It is.
1: As banged up as Corey Seager has been, and as banged
0: Langford,
1: up as
0: who missed
1: Wyatt Langford.
0: Unbelievable
1: yeah.
0: amount of talent. Chris Young has missed time. I mean, that's what Young does.
1: Right. So that plays into why your reliever is your most valuable player, but it's still, you know, regardless of how you got there, that is showing what you are. And I guess I don't want them to overreact either way. Again, I don't want them to sell off any parts, because we've also had to bandy about this summer, should they trade Corey Seager? And I don't think I'm there yet either, because I still want to see, you know, if Corey Seager perhaps in a different role, maybe he becomes more of a DH, maybe they try to, you know, toy around with the idea of first base in the offseason or something. I like that before just shipping him off.
0: Right.
1: Because that guy is, I mean, you just said it, when he is healthy, he can still be an amazing hitter. I mean, that 6 WAR he put up last year, he missed a month. So he still had an amazing season despite missing, you know, 25 games.
0: Yeah.
1: I really do, you know, we've been studying, you know, on the Sweet Spot and in different shows, the impact of Mackenzie Gore this season. And I'd be curious, if you asked Chris Young right now and gave him the truth serum, would he make that trade again? Because Mackenzie Gore has been kind of what we worried about.
0: Yep.
1: And they...
0: nothing special.
1: No. And they, you know, they traded for him assuming that coming here to a better team with a better, hopefully, lineup and not asked to be the ace, that he could do better. I mean, he's still striking out a lot of guys, but he is also prone to giving up 4 or 5 runs every single start.
0: Yes.
1: And
0: he's been very underwhelming.
1: Yes. And so I'd be curious if they would make that move again, because we knew the offense was lacking. They didn't need to go trade for a third pitcher.
0: Right.
1: And that was still the move that they made.
0: We'll see. It's a big one. Seattle tomorrow, it's a 4-game series, and we'll see where they're at when we get back on, well, I guess Tuesday after the 4 games, where they're sitting. So elsewhere here, just quickly on the OSS, did you see where Tyreek Hill let it be known that he has no power in his left leg? So Tyreek Hill, of course, the Dolphins cut him this offseason, and he had surgery 10 months ago. He had that knee injury at the end of September last year against the Jets. He damaged multiple ligaments. He had ACL, surgery and LCL surgery in two separate surgeries. And he said, because he's been posting these videos, and they posted one yesterday on some little, I guess it's his YouTube channel.
1: Mm-hmm.
0: And the one that he posted yesterday, he said that the doctors told him that I might not be able to walk again. The doctor's like, bro, we don't know what's going to happen with your future. And he says, now look at me. And so there was no nerve damage, no blood flow issues, no broken bones, all that. But he did have another surgery on his LCL in February. And 32 years old now, can sign with anybody since the Dolphins cut him.
1: Boy, I would have guessed older.
0: I would have too, man. Because that still seems like if you can bounce back from that injury that maybe you still have something. But he even says that he's just trying to get his explosion and burst back. He said, so whenever I step back on the field, it's like none of it is missing. Doesn't know what his timeline is, but his timeline, he says, is looking real good. And, of course, his season less than 2 months away now. It sounds like, according to this video, that he couldn't go to a camp next week.
1: Yeah.
0: But somebody, you got to think, if he says I'm healthy, he'll end up somewhere at some point this season.
1: Yeah, I imagine somebody would take a chance on him, assuming that he can get back, you know, power in his leg. And I probably wouldn't have told people, even if I felt like I overcame it, I probably wouldn't put it out there that a doctor told me I might not be able to walk again.
0: Like, yeah, but now look at me.
1: Yeah, just...
0: So sign me.
1: As you're on that little knee scooter thing in training camp.
0: Zipping across the middle.
1: Yeah, I like I said, I would have guessed he was older just because he had a pretty lengthy Chiefs tenure, and then now he had been with the Dolphins for a number of years. For some reason, I thought he was like 35 or something, but I mean, 32 is still, you would think that he would have a couple of good years left.
0: You would think so.
1: I mean, I know his game is based pretty solely on speed and explosion and twitch, but I would have thought, yeah, that he could have had a little bit more time. I am more interested in the Aaron Donald, though, thing, too. Just seeing at what point will the Rams pull the trigger and bring him back.
0: Because it seems like that is going to happen. And, man, Aaron Donald, if he is... Because it's been two seasons that he hasn't played. So you put Aaron Donald in the middle, and now you got Myles Garrett coming off the edge. That is nasty.
1: Yeah, because, I mean, they're asking Sean McVay about it, and he's like, yeah, you know, that's something that he is thinking about.
0: Why not?
1: We're hoping he can get here. I think the only thing that might be slowing it up is just what he's owed, because he is still on the last deal that they gave him.
0: That's right, yeah.
1: And so I think he is still owed like $30 million or something, but it feels like he's going to get... If you made me guess right now, I would say he will come back.
0: I think so,
1: but he doesn't want to go through the July workouts training camp.
0: Look, I'm in shape.
1: Yeah. I mean, you can look at me.
0: Yeah.
1: I look fantastic.
0: I'll show up. I'll do what I do. Don't worry about it.
1: Right. I mean, yeah, Jadeveon Clowney joined the Cowboys in week two last year and was their best pass rusher.
0: Right. So led the team in sacks.
1: I imagine Aaron Donald can step in and be perfectly fine. Anyway. All right. There is the OSS, Other Sports S. It's 11:29 here on The Ticket. This is The Invasion. He is Matt McLaren. I am Monty, in for Donovan. Coming up next on Boy Music, we combine two of my favorite things, basketball and hip-hop.
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27: As a parent, when you send your kid off to school in the morning, you know that they're going to be learning, they're going to be spending time with their friends. But a new study out of UCSF found adolescents are spending an average of 70 minutes of their school day on their phones. Now, some kids will say they need their phones to help with schoolwork, but this study found that they were spending the vast majority of their screen time on TikTok, Instagram, and Snapchat. Not really apps that you're going to be turning to for homework help. Now, the study's lead author said, don't blame kids for using their phones at school. Teach them how to resist them. Focus on what they'd get by putting them aside rather than what you're taking away. Explain how phones could hurt their academic performance, and also remind them of this. Nothing takes the place of real face-to-face friendships. I'm Dr. Sanjay Gupta, helping you live a better life.
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10: When Mozart sits down to paint, he just paints. I don't think the first time Mozart sat down to paint, he thought he was going to be an incredible painter.
11: Well, music.
10: What?
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10: 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Well, I mean, music.
12: 11:37, Thursday morning with the invasion. Matt McLaren, Justin Montemayor in for Donnie. We're going to roll into your lunch hour here in about 15 minutes. The genius of Mike Elko. We'll discuss. Also, Joe Hoyt from the Dallas Morning News, he's going to jump on with us as the Cowboys get set to head out to training camp next week. The biggest questions they are facing, and his earliest roster projection is out. It might raise a couple of eyebrows, some of the names that he thinks will not make this team. That'll be coming up at 12:15. But right now, Justin will bring us Boy Music, brought to you by Globe Life.
13: So on this week's edition of Boy Music, I figured I will combine a couple of things that I love, and that is, one, hip-hop slash rap, because that is predominantly what I listen to. It's probably 80% of what I listen to. And shockingly, the Venn diagram also crosses over with the NBA. I love the NBA as well. So I'm curious how many rap songs made by NBA players that you have heard, Matt McLaren.
12: Okay.
13: Because there have been some pretty big rappers that have come out. I think the most recent one was the LiAngelo Ball rap song that was dropped last year that a lot of people liked. Calling him an NBA player is pretty fringe, I would say. I think he was on some summer league rosters. Okay. But there have been way more NBA athletes than, let's say, golfers that have released rap songs.
12: Makes sense.
9: The Golf Boys, though, okay, do have a couple hits on their hands.
13: Yeah, I guess there was one. Didn't, like, Bubba Watson
9: Rory
13: do one?
9: And right.
13: Yeah.
9: So don't talk too much mess.
13: I'd be glad to put up their entry into rap against anyone that I play here. A couple of them are not great, but we will, you know what, we can go back and forth, you versus Travis, and see who knows which NBA player is doing this rap song. It'll be multiple choice for you.
12: Okay, thank God.
13: So you at least will have a hint of who it might be. So we'll start with you, Matt.
12: Okay.
13: We'll start with this song. This song is from 1999. I'm going to let you listen to some of it, and then I'll give you the multiple choice answers after.
12: Okay.

0: That was the one song that I had to edit a little bit because this guy had quite the potty mouth. Most of the other ones aren't too filthy, but that is the song called Gangsta Gangsta. Now, is that A, Chris Webber? Is it B, Juwan Howard? C, Big Country Bryant Reeves? Or D, Sean Kemp?
1: I'm going to go with Juwan Howard.
0: That is incorrect. That was Chris Webber.
1: Dang it.
0: Chris Webber featuring Corrupt. That was their song, Gangsta Gangsta, from 1999.
1: Yeah, I've never heard that song before. I knew it wasn't sexy.
0: It wasn't a big hit. I don't think it did too well on the Billboard Top 100. But it has a whole music video and everything. And Corrupt, the other guy in the song, is a very notable West Coast rapper. So he at least tried.
1: I was trying to think of the voice. And then, because Juwan Howard kind of had that deeper type voice.
0: Yeah.
1: So when I was hearing the guy singing, when you said that name, I was like, oh, it must be him.
0: Well, it's funny because at first I had B as Jalen Rose. And then I remembered as he's I was listening to it, he says J. Rose.
2: I might have guessed Jalen Rose if it had been one of the answer choices.
0: And so I had to pivot last second to Juwan Howard, someone else on the Fab Five. All right, 0 for 1. Travis, we'll go to you. Which NBA player is this? I'll play you a little bit.

0: I'm hearing a lot of 2005, 2006.
1: So this song was prominently featured in a video game. This was in a 2K video game. This was from the year 2011.
0: Okay.
1: Or 2010, I should say. Is that A, Paul Pierce? Is that B, Ron Artest? C, Ray Allen? Or D, Wong Juju?
0: No, man, that D, Wong Juju is tough to pass up. Is it Ray Allen?
1: That is also incorrect. Oh, that was Ron Artest.
0: God, that was my second choice, dang.
1: Who had been winning titles with the Lakers. So close. He put out a song called Champions. You guys have got to step up your NBA game here.
0: So is Meta World Peace his rap name?
1: Like, well, that is just what he changed his name to, but at the time he was still Ron Artest.
0: Okay, okay.
1: All right, we go back to you, Matt.
2: Yes, I'm ready to go.
1: We will go to this song from 1996. This, I am betting, will be the song that you might recognize the most.
2: Okay.
1: Because this kind of was a bit of a hit. Here we go.

0: is that particular athlete there. I did this a couple times. I bleep out when they say their name.
1: Okay.
0: And there he said his name.
1: Oh, man, that's too bad.
0: So that was from 1996. Was that A, Shaq, B, Gary Payton, C, Detlef Schrempf, or D, Ray Allen?
1: Oh, it's a trick because two Ray Allens.
2: I know you know this guy.
1: I feel confident it's not Detlef Schrempf.
3: You don't know that, though.
0: He doesn't know.
1: Well, I think he had an accent.
3: He's confident, but he's not 100%.
1: I'm going to go Ray Allen.
0: That is incorrect
1: again. Oh, it's Gary Payton.
0: I thought that was the easiest one on the board. That was Shaq.
1: Oh, it was?
0: Yes.
1: Man.
0: Shaq was a pretty prominent rapper back in the 90s. And he actually had songs that were charting. And
1: that's unfortunate.
0: Had a big album. That was the song Still Can't Stop the Rain featuring Notorious B.I.G. So,
1: okay,
0: 0 for 3.
3: We're doing great.
0: You're doing fantastic. All right, Travis, back to you. This song is called 9 out of 10. I'm going to give you a little backstory to help you. This was made in response to a judge in a dunk contest sliding this guy. And so he put out a diss track to Dwayne Wade.
3: Okay.
4: Let it sink in.

0: Something to hold. Jeez, forgive me, bro. I won't sell my soul. Big chillin', paint me as a villain. I jumped over the biggest dude in the building.
1: God willing. All right, so that is 9 out of 10. He is upset that Dwayne Wade on his last dunk gave him a 9 out of 10. Is that A, Paul George, B, Aaron Gordon, C, Miles Bridges, or D, Ersan Ilyasova?
2: I'm going to go Aaron Gordon.
1: We finally have one that is correct. That is
3: very
1: Aaron Gordon.
3: Good guess.
2: And you know what?
3: Because of the dunk contest.
2: I hate Dwayne Wade too. Aaron, I'm with you.
3: Yeah, man.
2: That guy sucks.
1: He was really mad. He finally had a chance to win a dunk contest. He didn't have to go against Zach LaVine. He lost to Maverick Derrick Jones Jr.
3: Okay.
1: In that dunk contest. All right. Let's go back to you, Matt.
3: Yes.
1: This song is from 2011. Now, this song wasn't ever officially released, but it was recorded by a notable NBA player.

0: cause they've been down from the very start. Single parent.
1: All right. So that is the song It Ain't Easy, where he's kind of like crutches, referencing polishing up the chrome gun. Is that A, LeBron James, B, Derrick Rose, C, Blake Griffin, or D, Yao Ming?
2: Is it Derrick Rose?
1: And I thought the voice was gave that one away. That was
3: it was
1: LeBron.
3: Immediate voice.
2: Yeah, that's what I thought.
4: Once Tip Sheet said it, I was like, okay, yeah, no, that's 100%.
1: Once you hear, like I said, here, I'll play it for you again. You'll hear LeBron pretty easy.
2: I thought it was LeBron. No way I die off with this
1: iron heart. No chance to make it, out. It's definitely LeBron when you hear it, yeah. So that was LeBron, and he and Kevin Durant, during the lockout of 2011, recorded a song called It Ain't Easy. Okay, we still got to get you on the board. We'll go back to Travis, though.
2: I don't know if that'll ever happen.
1: And we'll play this song from 2024. This song is called Scared Money.
5: Hey, yo, look, rest in peace to Barbara Davis. We hit another layer. When she speak to me, it's like she's saying prayers. I feel like Randy Moss when he was on the Raiders. Man, they love the haters. This woman so fine, I give her cash payments. Baby, I'm just so glued to the basics. I wanted more room, so I copped a crib sitting adjacent. In this whole world, I'm Freddie Jason. I'm sitting in the place as a great...
1: All right, so that's a part of a song called Scared Money. Is that A, Russell Westbrook, B, Satnam Singh, C, James Harden, or D, Kevin Durant?
4: Man, I wish you had played the KD's part in It Ain't Easy. I'd have a little comparison I could do. Give me the beard.
1: That is incorrect. That was Kevin Durant.
4: Dang it.
2: Man, I wouldn't have got that one either.
1: That was Kevin
2: Durant. I was going to guess A.
1: Durant.
4: I knew it was an Oklahoma City Thunder, though. I did know that.
1: Okay. We're going to get you on the board here.
2: Okay.
1: You have to know this song.
2: All right.
1: I can't even tell you the name of it because the name of the player is in the song. This, I think, is even in ticket lore from 1994.

0: beluga whale guitar. That, yes, was what the kid did.
1: Okay. I didn't even need multiple choice.
0: You didn't even need multiple choice,
2: man,
0: on that one.
2: That was
0: one,
2: worth
0: so
2: a million points, too.
1: It was.
0: That one was. All right, so
1: champion,
0: you win.
1: Thank you.
0: You know the NBA and hip-hop, Matt. You're,
2: congratulations,
0: you're
2: Josh Whiteman.
1: If anybody knows anything about me, it's that.
0: All right, there's a little boy music for you. It is 11:51 here on The Ticket. Coming up next, we will start the lunch hour by talking about the genius of Mike Elko.
3: So Jason Robertson has agreed to a one-year contract for $12 million with the Stars.
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7: If you're looking to get stronger, you don't necessarily need a bunch of heavy weights to do that, at least not to start. Body weight workouts, when you do them the right way, can be really effective. Strength and conditioning specialist Dana Santis told us, with body weight training, you create progressive overload by changing joint angles, adding instability, or choosing more challenging variations of the same exercise. Two other factors driving progressive overload are time under tension and muscular fatigue. That means the amount of time your muscles are engaged during a movement, the slower the movement, the harder it will be until you reach the point where you can't do another rep with good form. You want to stop before you collapse. Also, remember this, pay attention to your breath. So important. Breathe out when you exert force. I'm Dr. Sanjay Gupta. helping you live a better life.
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0: 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The last of the SEC Media Days ongoing in Tampa Bay. LSU head coach Lane Kiffin building his roster for the present and the future.
1: That roster is exciting to work with. I can't wait to get to the field, get back to fall camp to do that. But it also excites me about the future of LSU, too. We put together a roster that can win now. But as I look at when you build the program, where it really will go to another level is how you build your depth.
0: Texas will wrap up the event at 2 o'clock today. Round one of the 3N Open is in full swing. There's Emiliano Grillo, who is tied, the solo lead 8-under. He has a two-stroke lead on Scottie Scheffler, plus three others. And Panthers and Cardinals, the first two NFL teams to report to training camp. They play in the Hall of Fame game 2 weeks from today. Cowboys report next Tuesday, the 28th. Ticker also a service of Applebee's. The Dollarita's back at Applebee's. Sip on the margarita that made summer famous for just $1. Cool off, kick back, and enjoy a Dollarita today at Applebee's. That is the Ticket Ticker. I'm Ryan Baldwin, Sports Radio 96.7, 1310 The Ticket.
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6: $11.59, it is lunchtime here with the Invasion, brought to you by Matt Osbrook and Applebee's. Justin Montemayor, Matt McLaren, rolling along for our final hour here today. Loaded up on your lunch hour. Of course, Donnie is out. He will be out tomorrow. I will also be off tomorrow. But the full show will return to you on Monday. We'll have Joe Hoyt from the Dallas Morning News. He will be headed out to Oxnard next week as the Cowboys open training camp next week. Talk to him about what to look for out there, what he's looking for, and his first roster projections that have a couple of interesting names not making the team. And because I am out tomorrow, that means that today we will have Just the Sip, where we will sample some local craft beers and enjoy a conversation coming up here at the bottom of the hour. But Donnie and I and Travis, we spent the last 3 days, Monday, Tuesday, and Wednesday, we were out in Tampa by the bay for SEC Media Days. And the way that SEC Media Days works, they have 4 days in, and it is a massive event. I mean, the amount of media that goes to that thing to cover these teams is incredible. They're still out there today. We had to fly back yesterday because Donnie is going on vacation. But today, the four teams were Texas, LSU, Arkansas, and Mississippi State to wrap up SEC Media Days. Well, yesterday, while we were out there, we had a fantastic chat. Texas A&M head coach Mike Elko, who, of course, is a friend of the station, has been on the hard line many times, really likes the Ticket, is a big fan of what we do here, and he sat down, he was with us 15 minutes or so. I thought we had a really good conversation, really enjoyed his candor. He's such a good dude. And one of the things that I found interesting about Mike Elko is his ability to tell a very fervent, very passionate, sometimes very delusional fan base, like, hold on a second, like, we got to build something here. And he says something that I feel like if you were an opposing fan and you were to say this, and Aggie would just jump down your throat and wouldn't put up with it. But Mike Elko, the head coach of the Aggies, had this to say about the reality of where Texas A&M is.
7: We have to build this program. I think that's the thing that's been lost. And like, there's some stats that are like mind-blowing. Like, we finished in the top 10 three times this century. We finished in the top 25 six times this century. Like, yeah, we want to win a national championship. That's the goal. That is certainly the ceiling of Texas A&M football. But it's really hard to think we're just going to flip a switch and make that happen that quickly, right? And so I think you have to be able to do both. You have to be able to say, you know, not winning a playoff game last year was a failure. Not beating Texas last year was a failure. But we did some really, really positive things, and we continue to move this program in the direction that we wanted to move. And I think both of those can be true. It doesn't have to be an either-or type situation.
5: I think he nailed it, and that's something that I know a lot of opposing fan bases will throw out to the Aggies. You're an 8-4 program. Your best year is your 9-3. Everybody knows the records now where you go all the way back. You had last year, of course, and they had the Sumlin year when they went in, the magic year of Manziel where they beat Alabama, and those are the only two seasons they've had since 1998 where they've had more than 10 wins. And that's something, yeah, but and then all the excuses in it, I think it's refreshing, and if you're an Aggie fan, I think you should love what you're hearing from Mike Elko to say, yeah, Texas A&M football should be a national title contending program. It should be on the level of the Blue Bloods, but it hasn't been, and we're not there yet, and that's what we're building towards, and to acknowledge that history.
8: Yeah, I just think it's tough because I think they had already kind of put themselves in the top of the SEC or think they should be there without going through the number of growing pains that
5: right.
8: you might have to go through, especially, you know, when you join the new conference they did 10 years ago or whatever it was. It can take you a long time. And honestly, I thought that they had an accelerated timeline, you know, getting to have Johnny Manziel right out the gate when he joined the SEC. But I don't know that those fans, especially after what they paid Jimbo and right, all that, right. you know, want to hear that you're rebuilding. And I don't know that having that, you know, whether it's delusional or whatever mindset is strictly a A&M thing. I mean, that's kind
5: of
8: just college football
5: right.
8: fanatic thing. But it does seem like that Aggie fans really expect their team to be good, and I don't know if that's because they had some pent-up anger when they were behind Texas for so long, that now that the playing field's a little more level, they want to be considered higher than they are. I don't know. There's a lot of factors that play here when you talk about the way that Aggies view themselves. I mean, for one, just Aggies in general are always defensive, and it's because they catch a lot of hell.
5: Sure.
8: Some of it is, I think, brought on by themselves, but it does seem like they have to go on the defense more than your average fan base.
5: They do, and if you're an Aggie fan, I think you should be very, very excited because Mike Elko is talking the right talk. It's an exciting team to watch. They were fun as hell to watch last year. He's a really good dude that's easy to root for him to have success down there. You went to the playoff last year, but as he was quick to point out when we were talking to him about that, yeah, we went to the playoff last year. One, they didn't win, and they also don't have any rings. Like, there was a quote going around where somebody asked him when he was up at the podium in Tampa yesterday, how do you keep your players motivated after the success of last year? And he goes, it's easy. I just walk into a trophy case and show it to them because it's empty. There's nothing in it.
8: Yeah.
5: And that's the thing. This will be their 15th year in the SEC. They haven't even played for an SEC title, much less won one. And so there are these steps that he's talking about to, I think, become nationally relevant and prominent. You can have the 11-2 Manziel year. You can have the 11-2 last year where you lose in the first round of the college football playoff. But if you want to be consistently viewed and put yourself in the conversation, then you have to year in and year out have a floor that is 9-3, 10-2, and a ceiling that's national championships, instead of the ceiling being 11-2, maybe a playoff, and the floor being 7-6, 8-4, whatever it is.
8: Right.
5: And I think that's what he's building towards. And he understands that. And the fact that he understands that and is not afraid to talk about it, I mean, he was the one that brought that up. And for him to bring that up and point out, which, man, when he said that, I wouldn't have thought that they'd only finished a season ranked in the top 10 three times this century, and it's three times since 19... Man, you got to go back all the way since 1994, they have finished in the top 10 3 years. So in 32 years, 31 years, that's it. Three top 10 appearances. Fifth that Sumlin year, fourth the COVID year with Jimbo, and then eighth last year with Elko. And I wouldn't have guessed that.
8: And what is it, top 25, six times?
5: Yeah, six times
8: this
5: century.
8: To me,
5: that's
8: equally surprising because yeah. I feel like in my mind, which was clearly wrong, that even when they haven't been top 10, well,
5: they're a prominent program. They're A&M.
8: They're something, yeah. Right. But yeah, they're either at the very top, or they're not doing great. Yeah, they're such an odd team, and they've had so many, like, they've had a number of legitimate, like, NFL talent go through there as well.
5: Yeah, they've had Jimbo Fisher had the highest ranked recruiting class in the history of college football.
8: Yeah.
5: And just couldn't coach it to do anything with it. I mean, they've never had a problem. They've got real talent down there. But it finally feels like they have a coach that gets it, knows how to build a culture, gets all the talent that Jimbo did and then some. And in the NIL era, you're finally able to go out, and if you want to spend some of the money that A&M has, you can go and get these guys. But they got the right coach at the right time.
8: Yeah.
5: It's kind of like Indiana, I think, where they got the right coach at the right time.
8: I think it's important for them, too, that he had already had history there.
5: Right.
8: He wasn't coming in as a snake oil salesman that's like, yeah, we're going to turn this thing around. I mean, the fact that he was there, defensive coordinator for a number of years.
5: Yeah, for a handful of years, yeah.
8: Yeah, did good with Duke and came back. I think that helped sell his message a little bit more.
5: Yeah, I think so, too. And I do kind of wonder, I think that there is these newer coaches that are out there, a lot of them, that maybe don't have the skins on the wall that some of the older coaches have, or and maybe not even an old coach, but like Dabo Swinney, who used to do it a different way, and that way worked and won national championships, so he refuses to change a lot. I wonder how they identify with this generation now. You know, we played a clip, I think it was from Schottenheimer last week, and talking about Christian Parker, of today's players are so different because they don't just do what you say, they ask you why. Like, okay, I get what you're saying, but why do you want me to do that? Like, what's the point? And that you have to go a level deeper. And I feel like somebody like Mike Elko, getting not his first time head coach, but like you mentioned, coming off very, very short time at Duke. I mean, Elko's only 48 years old. And if he has that communication style, or maybe a better understanding of this younger generation that really connects and works to build something for A&M here over the next decade or so. Because I said when he got hired, man, I thought that was a wonderful hire, and I thought they finally got a guy that could put that program where they should be. Because A&M should be a nationally relevant program. There's no reason for them not to be.
8: Yeah. I mean, they should become, in the new era of college football, players finishing school.
5: Yeah.
8: You know what I mean?
5: Yeah.
8: Where they, all right, great, go get good at UCF and then come here and
5: right,
8: and help us compete when you're an upperclassman. And yeah, I think it's taken them a while to kind of get there. But yeah, I think with him in place, it's helpful because he understands too. I mean, you asked him yesterday, you know, about the culmination of a head coach's job now, which is a lot more, or requires a lot more responsibilities right than before, because you're worried about retaining your own guys. You're worried about going to get guys from other schools. You're doing high school recruiting. Like, there is so much on their plate now because you have so many ways to add players but also lose players.
5: Right.
8: It's not like, all right, well, I went and got this kid, I know he's going to be here for 4 or 5 years. There's just so many moving parts. And yeah, like, if you have a young, promising player, you got to make sure that guy wants to stay in College Station his whole career, because if he doesn't connect with him,
5: right,
8: then maybe he says, oh, you know what, I'll go play for Lane Kiffin at LSU. But yeah, I think they have a great guy in place. I always enjoy when he's on. I think he's been in studio with the Hardline a couple of times.
5: Yeah, he has. He's just a really good human being.
8: Yeah.
5: Great coach. And I do think A&M will have success with him. And will it be this year? Will they be able to improve on 11-2? The schedule is brutal. Who knows? But that is a dude that, with the money and the way the game is now, and as that coach, you kind of feel like if you're an Aggie, you can dream that a national title is extremely realistic in the next few years. And honestly, I kind of expect it to happen for him.
8: Yeah, they also just need, we talked about it with LSU, that quarterback again, because they've had guys that we like, but none that I would say are top tier in college football.
5: Right.
8: That's kind of where they are with Marcel Reed. But yeah, should be good things going on down there in College Station.

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13: A better life with Dr. Sanjay Gupta.
14: Even for people who fall asleep easily, staying asleep can be difficult. You wake up, your mind starts to race, you can't turn those thoughts off. Sleep experts say there are a few things you can try.

0: cognitive shuffling. That's when you choose a random, impersonal, non-emotional word. Then for each letter of that word, think of as many words that begin with each letter as you can before moving on to the next one. It distracts your brain from stress. It also mimics the fragmented thought patterns that usually occur as you drift off to sleep. Sensory grounding is something else. That's when you work through things you can hear, feel, see, smell, or taste. That helps you to be in the moment instead of dwelling on the past or the future, or just do a mental walkthrough of a place you know well. Familiar but neutral imagery that can calm the brain. I'm Dr. Sanjay Gupta, helping you live a better life. The Ticket
1: 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The Rangers are off today as they prepare for a huge four-game home series with the Mariners this weekend. Texas the lead in the division by just a half game. Manager Skip Schumacher on the upcoming series.
2: The next four games, the next 10 days, quite honestly, is going to say a lot about, you know, our team. I think we have, you know, the rotation set. It's going to be big starts for each guy. We're going to find out. I think it's a big series for both teams.
1: The team has now lost 4 of 6 coming out of the All-Star break. Gore, Eovaldi, DeGrom, and Rocker, the scheduled starters against the Mariners. Patrick Kane returning to the Chicago Blackhawks on a 2-year contract. The 37-year-old won 3 Stanley Cups with Chicago after they drafted him first overall in 2007. Kane entering his 20th season, he is 4th among active players in points and 6th in goals. And LSU head coach Lane Kiffin saying today that he regrets how he handled his messy exit from Ole Miss last season. After leading the Rebels to an 11-1 record, he took the job in Baton Rouge and fought to coach Ole Miss in the playoff. LSU does play at Ole Miss on September 19th. 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
4: 12:19, it is Thursday afternoon, lunchtime here with The Invasion. Matt McLaren, Justin Montemayor in for Donovan Lewis. Donnie will be back Monday. I'm off tomorrow, so we will have a Just the Sip coming your way here in 15 minutes or so. Got all sorts of beers we could roll through here this afternoon. We'll see what we choose. But right now, we go to the Diamond Factory Ticket Hotline. He covers the Dallas Cowboys for the Dallas Morning News. As they get set to open up camp next week, we say hello to our buddy Joseph Hoyt. What's going on, Joe? How you doing, man?
5: Doing good, guys. Just ready for Monday to come, and I'm wearing my Spencer McKenzie's hat already, so I'm ready to roll.
4: All right. So do you fly out Monday as well?
5: I'm flying out Monday morning, yeah, and so okay. I'll get out there for the buses and stuff to get there. So.
4: Okay, very nice. And then what is that? What are you out there for? Is it 4 weeks or 5 weeks?
5: I think it's either the 19th or the 21st. So actually a little bit shorter. It's a little bit shorter. So, I'll be there the whole time.
4: Right.
5: But a little bit shorter this year. So that's kind of a relief. But I'm excited to get this thing going.
4: Well, we're looking forward to it, man. And of course, we'll be out there. We fly out the week after that, and we'll be out there for a week with everybody. But what are you looking forward to looking and seeing at training camp? What do you think, I guess, just the bird's eye view of, in your mind, the biggest question that you need to see answered as camp commences?
5: Yeah, I think my mind goes to two. And one of them is kind of, I think, pretty obvious. It's whether or not they can cement left tackle. And I think that this is something that's been a big bugaboo since, and honestly, even at the tail end of Tyron Smith's career. Obviously, Tyler Guyton, who they would hope to see take that left tackle spot and cement it, but he just hasn't been consistently healthy or consistent on the field when he's been out there. Obviously they have the Tyler Smith contingency plan in the back of their mind as an emergency break glass situation if they have to move him from left guard to left tackle. But I think that they want to see Tyler Guyton take it over. If not, they have Nate Thomas, Drew Sheldon. There's a couple other options they could to kind of compete with him at left tackle. And I think they need to figure that out if they want to ensure that they can kind of keep a top five offense, which is something they're going to have as a cornerstone going into the season. And then obviously I think it's defense. Whenever you have the worst defense in the NFL and one of the worst defenses in the last 5 years, there's a question about whether or not these changes will actually take hold. I think there's a lot of optimism to believe that they will be significantly better this year. And I think one part of that, though, is figuring out who their starting outside corners are going to be. I think that's honestly, in terms of where my mind goes from a position battle standpoint, who's going to emerge as the two starting outside corners in base? Will it be Deron Bland and Kobe Durant? I think Deron Bland's going to have to earn it, to be honest with you. Savone Revel's another guy with a lot of intrigue. And then you have some other interesting characters with Kalen Carson and a couple other guys out there that might push for some playing time. That's my immediate kind of where, in terms of the most important parts of this team figuring out and getting some question answers, that's where my mind goes to.
6: What about some of the fringe defensive guys? You talked about the secondary, but as we look towards like pass rush and linebacker, and I know that you have Maris Leofau as a potential cut at the end of training camp, but even guys like Sam Williams, I mean, are they going to have to really ball out and show out in training camp to maintain a spot?
5: Yeah, I think it's fascinating. So I did the, you know, first roster projection, and there's a good 10-15 guys at the end of that roster projection that I had making it or not making it that there's going to be a lot of flexibility. I think this is going to be a very interesting camp competition for some of those last roster spots. Obviously, special teams can play a factor. I had Maris getting cut in this first one, and to be honest, that's another guy I think could easily make this team if things go right and he earns it. But I think so far he's a guy that hasn't played much in his first two seasons, and now he's changing positions, which makes me seem, you know, just on the surface, even though the Cowboys have really pushed against this and said that this is a decision that's best for him, it kind of seems like a guy without a home right now. So if he can find a home at outside linebacker, he put on a lot of muscle, he looks bigger, he's a smart guy, there's a chance it could happen. But I think he has to go out and prove it, I think, in order to make this roster. And I think edge rusher and linebacker, to your point, are kind of two of the positions where you start to wonder, is there a veteran out there maybe halfway through training camp where they say, hey, we got to add some ammunition here. We saw Von Miller flirting with the Cowboys on social media, essentially, by, you know, trying to manifest that, even though there's no interest right now in that kind of connection. You wonder if that changes if some of the edge rush potential is not as high as they might have hoped. And the same thing goes with linebacker. Obviously, they have a lot of belief in DeMarvion Overshown, D. Winters, and Jay Sean Barham as some guys that can go out and make plays right now. But Bobby Wagner, Bobby Okereke, those are guys that are kind of waiting in the wings to see what happens and shakes out for training camps across the NFL. You wonder if there's ever a tipping point in training camp where the Cowboys say, you know what, it's time to go get some more veteran help.
4: We're talking with Joe Hoyt, covers the Dallas Cowboys for the Dallas Morning News, joining us here on The Ticket. When you look at the quarterback position, obviously we all know Dak, he's going to be the guy unless something were to happen. But I think people forget that they brought in Sam Howell. And, of course, they made the move year before last to pick up Joe Milton in that trade. Seemed like they were really high on that and that they liked his potential. Does the Sam Howell move to you show that maybe Milton just isn't going to be what they thought he could be? And do you expect that they'll keep all three, or do you expect that maybe it's Dak and just one of those other two guys?
5: Yeah, I think it's a good question. And I think the acquisition of Sam Howell, it might not be that they believe Joe Milton's not going to be what they hoped, but I think it might be a sign that they can't count on it 100%, right? And I think that that's the thing with Joe Milton is he's got all the talent in the world. I mean, if we're talking about guys that get off the bus and if you're saying, hey, that's your quarterback, and you see him throw a ball for the first time, you're like, oh my gosh, like this guy's got to be an incredible player. He hasn't put it together yet. I think they were probably hoping for him to take more strides in training camp and preseason last year, ultimately, than he did. And I think the thing with Sam Howell is, like, this is a guy that you know at least has starting experience. Started for a whole season in Washington. He's bounced around a little bit since then. I don't think it's crazy. I had him keeping three in this instance. I don't think it's crazy if they do that. But I do think that if you look at Dak Prescott's career, and he'll tell you right away that there were some weird accidents in terms of his injuries. You know, hits his hand on a helmet. Obviously, the very traumatic but crazy, you know, broken foot and ankle. That's not something that just kind of happens, even though the hamstring was a little bit more, you know, predictable for someone getting a little bit older. But he hasn't had thrown together back-to-back fully healthy seasons since 2019. So it's been a minute, and I think that that's something the Cowboys, if they want to go where they want to go, they have to at least guard against that possibility going into the season.
6: We kind of talked about this earlier, the way that we're viewing Caleb Downs and how much pressure I think is on him. Do you think that there's been a Cowboys draft pick with more pressure to immediately perform since, I don't know, Zeke? Because it seems like they are really resting a lot on his shoulders to turn this, help turn the defense around?
5: I think Zeke would be a good comp for that kind of idea. And I'll just say this. You know, we have a lot of external expectations for Caleb Downs, right? We've kind of set the bar high. You know, the NFLPA said he's the second rising star on their list in terms of marketability and potential on-field production behind only Fernando Mendoza, right? Like, there's a lot of external expectations on Caleb Downs. I'd say this. I think there's a lot of internal expectations on Caleb Downs, too. And I think what he's done so far has warranted it. Everywhere he's gone throughout his entire career, whether it was high school or college, he's been very successful. He's been the best of the best. And he came in here right away, and he was dove into the playbook, and we were at minicamp, and, you know, even though Malik Hooker and Jalen Thompson were out, this was a guy that was not only starting at nickel corner with the ones, he was starting at safety at points, too. I think that this is a guy that they are over the moon about. I think that this is someone they believe can handle the expectations. And I think that he's someone they think can be a transformative slash cornerstone piece for this defense moving forward.
4: It's Joe Hoyt joining us for a couple more minutes here, talking Dallas Cowboys. He covers them for the Dallas Morning News. Tight end is interesting to me, and in your first roster projection that came out yesterday with the Morning News, Ferguson, Spanford, and Schoonmaker, the three that you have making the team, and I know you pointed this out, Michael Trigg, DJ Rogers, of course, their two highest-paid undrafted free agents, and Trigg was one of those guys that everywhere he went, coming out of high school, goes to USC. Then he goes to Ole Miss. Ole Miss, like, oh, this dude is the next Evan Engram. Doesn't turn out. Then he goes to Baylor for a couple of years. Was okay last year, but it always feels like there's some sort of potential as a dual, like a two-sport athlete from Trigg that maybe the Cowboys can tap into that it seems like he just has not been able to find in his career so far.
5: Yeah, no, for sure. And I think that's something he's aware of, right? And I think that's something going into this year he wants to change. I think, to be honest with you, Matt, I think not getting drafted was kind of a reality check, a little bit of a sobering moment for Michael Trigg. And, I mean, this is a guy, if you look at talent, third-round pick potentially, right? He's got the wingspan that no one else, you know, one of the best wingspans that we've seen in draft history in terms of ability to go up and get it. And I think that this is someone, if they see a transformed Michael Trigg in terms of, you know, the practice habits, the professionalism, almost akin to a little bit to what Jaden Blue, I think, went with last year, right? I think if they see someone who's completely bought in, like, there's a chance he could make this team. And obviously the signing bonus they gave him would signal that. I think in order for him to do, though, he has to also tap into an ability that the Cowboys haven't had from their tight end position the last couple of years. Dak Prescott is, you know, people call him seam god, right? Because of how good he is at throwing the seam ball. That wasn't there last year. You know, Jake Ferguson was more, you know, as a check down guy or as someone, you know, kind of, you know, 5 to 7 yards downfield catching passes. They missed a lot, I think, last year from their seam ability. And I think that Michael Trigg, with his contested catchability and his long arms, that's someone you would expect to make plays over the seam. If he can do that in training camp and carve out a niche role for him, I think he can jump over a guy like Luke Schoonmaker, potentially, who is also very excited and aware of his situation heading into the final year of his contract.
4: Well, Joe, we appreciate it, man. Thanks so much, as always, for the time, and look forward to seeing you out there in Oxnard in a couple of weeks.
5: Yeah, no doubt, guys. Take care.
4: All right, there he is, Joseph Hoyt.
6: Always good to talk Cowboys with Joseph.
4: It is.
6: Good dude.
4: There's a lot of, I don't know how many years they go into camp where, like, him talking about that, like, being maybe the 10 to 15 guys in the bottom of the roster, that there could be some churning of those spots. It usually feels like it's 3 or 4 that you're not quite sure about. That'll be really curious to see how that plays out here over the next few weeks.
6: Yeah, we will continue to talk to him. I imagine he'll be on quite a bit when you guys are out at camp. It's 12:31 here on The Ticket. Matt is out tomorrow, so coming up next, just a sip.
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0: What are the chances you are listening to this while drinking a nice hot cup of coffee? If so, don't let me stop you. For years, we've been reporting on the health benefits of coffee, and that's not going to stop today. A new study, this one out of Harvard School of Public Health, found that coffee and tea could help lower your risk of developing dementia. People who enjoyed 1 to 3 caffeinated cups a day saw the biggest impact. In addition to the caffeine, coffee contains hundreds of bioactive compounds that can influence inflammation, glucose metabolism, vascular function, and oxidative stress. It's also possible coffee drinkers might be doing other things that keep them healthy. Eating a more balanced diet, getting plenty of exercise, sleep, not smoking, or drinking too much alcohol. And finally, staying socially active. I'm Dr. Sanjay Gupta, helping you live a better life.
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1: Thank you, Travis. It is 12:36, lunchtime with the Invasion on a Thursday afternoon. Justin Montemayor, Matt McLaren. We will mix with the Sweet Spot. Sean Bass, David Mino coming your way in 15 minutes. But since I am out tomorrow,
2: knuckleball.
1: That means we got to do just the sip right now.
4: Laugh at my song, Trevor.
5: I did.
1: I'm really into it.
4: Been forever right now.
6: Do y'all drink beer?
5: Look, I just want a beer, and I just
4: want to sit alone with my sad thoughts.
5: I was
4: waiting on tequila.
5: No tequila.
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29: One thing that I know, because I've talked to these people before, they're amazed at the quality of beer that we do have.
1: Yes, indeed, and as a reminder, couple of things here, because the newest episode of Sippin' on the Road is out. We filmed it at On Rotation Brewery and Kitchen over by Love Field a couple of weeks ago, and we dropped it a couple of days ago. So check that out on YouTube. You can subscribe. Sippin' on the Road. It's really enjoyable.
30: I watched it. I enjoyed it.
1: Yeah, I did too. Watched the whole thing. I was like, okay, not bad.
4: By the way, you get a full studio during just the sip, I noticed.
1: Yeah. We did.
4: A little more crowded in here.
5: Oh, yeah. You're usually in a meeting during just the sip.
4: I am.
5: This is how we do things.
4: Yeah.
1: We get a lot of people in to sample some beer. So find that on YouTube, Sippin' on the Road. And also don't forget the P1 six-pack beer of the month for July is the Bread of Life. So good. That is a really easy drinking beer. Very tasty.
31: What
1: especially
31: about bread?
1: Yeah. There is some. Basically, it's just a nice light drinking beer here during the summer. From Maple Branch Craft Brewery over in Fort Worth. You can go and grab some of that. It is available in bottles and on tap at Maple Branch. But now we're going to drink some beer. And Monty is not a drinker. So we have...
4: I do drink. I'm just not a big beer guy.
1: I know. Oh, yeah. Do you want to sample some of these?
4: Of course.
1: Okay. Because we also have Lando in here.
30: What's up?
1: And Travis.
4: Hello.
1: And we're going to see what you think about
4: this.
30: Why is my presence funny to you, Monty?
4: You just floated in here like,
30: okay,
4: like Fred Flintstone to an apple pie.
30: You
4: or
30: know
4: something.
30: That's not true. I was invited.
4: The green trail of the beer.
1: We did invite Lando in.
4: Yeah.
1: So not pass that time, to Lando. But. Our first beer is going to be from Celestial Beer Works in a collab that they did with Priori. And Priori is a ghost brewery, which means they don't have a location, but they go around to different places and brew, and they do a lot of really good food and beer dinners. So Celestial and Priori came together and did this beer. It's a 7% alcohol by volume hazy IPA, and they brewed it with Racal Hopkeef.
5: Macau.
1: And Hopkeef.
5: Isn't that why LeBron wants to come here?
1: Hopkeef is basically just hop extract. So you take it directly from the hop. It's the lupulin of the hop. And it enhances the aroma. And they also brewed this beer with Fonio. You don't see that very much. Fonio is an ancient African grain. It's super sustainable. It can grow anywhere. It's something that's starting to, I think, pop up in beer a little bit more. I've only had a couple of beers brewed with this, but that's what they brewed in this, and that is why the name of this beer is Ancient Future. So give it a sip.
30: It's got like a Monty Python-looking can. Like, that looks like the artwork from Monty Python.
1: It does, kind of.
30: It's tasty. I like it.
1: That is tasty. Yeah, the Fonio is so interesting to me.
30: Monty
1: and
30: made a face.
1: Is a pretty obvious hop.
5: That's a face-inducing one. I don't know if he's ready for one of your.
4: What do you mean? It was a face of
5: double West Coast IPAs.
1: You just got to throw that back.
5: Because this is pretty. This is actually pretty nice. Mm. As not an IPA guy at all, this is nice.
1: Yeah, that's not very in your face. It's very the perceived bitterness on that is fairly low. That's a really nice body on that. Soft. It's got nice Racal kind of kick on it. And,
30: some baked beans in there.
1: It's a tasty treat.
30: And you know what I look for? It's 7%.
5: Yeah, I look for soft body.
4: Do you normally give Lando the can?
30: No, I didn't bring a cup in because...
1: yes.
5: But yes.
4: We all get little shots.
30: They do eventually...
4: Lando gets the can.
30: They do eventually end up in my possession.
1: Yeah, there's a can for Lando. There's a little sample for Travis.
30: I don't want to drink out of the can, but I didn't bring a cup.
1: Yeah, well, it's okay.
31: By design.
4: You're right. That's not.
1: Do it however you want. So this is from White Rock Brewing, which is, they've got a couple locations. One, obviously, by White Rock Lake, and then the brewery right over here, essentially in the Trinity Groves area. And this is their IPO IPA, another 7% New England IPA. And this is a beer that actually a couple of years ago won the silver medal in the category at the Great American Beer Festival.
30: Have you been to that?
1: I have not, because it's in October. And it's hard to get away in October.
30: I think
1: Cowboys in football season.
30: Yeah, but you could do remotes there.
1: I could. You gonna sell it for me?
30: Sure.
1: Me
30: out why there? Not?
1: Let's go.
30: I'll get with Frankie.
1: Okay. And you guys, and then we'll go to the GABF. That would be awesome. I would love to go to that. But this is got a little Sabro on it, so you might get a little coconut on this, but pineapple mango should be very easy. And it's as I recall, this one's a little bright.
5: How much of that fruit flavoring did you get there, Monty?
4: I think I'm still tasting Faro, or whatever you called it earlier.
1: Fonio. Oh.
5: Cameo.
1: Fonio, the name of the grain.
30: That is a strong flavor.
1: Yeah, it's very bright. This is very bright. Passion fruity.
4: Oh, man.
1: Little pineapple mango.
5: I'm just not getting any of those things. It's very... It's,
1: a little too
5: it's
1: dank good. For you?
5: Yeah, a little too dank. That's a little too aggressive for me.
1: That one certainly, I think, has a little bit more of the dank characteristics. I mean, it's got mosaic in it, too, so that's going to give you a little bit more of that anyway. But definitely tasty beers. I'm excited about this, because this is a big boy.
4: Is this a motor oil one?
1: Yes.
5: This is a Donovan's
1: damn
5: not here.
1: So... My bubby.
5: What?
4: What?
30: Is that what you call your grandma?
5: Is this grandma's
4: beer? So McGamGam sent me this one.
5: I didn't know it was in his blood like that.
1: I was going to say my buddy Bobby, who is the owner and the brewer over there at Odd Muse Brewing, brought this up to us.
30: It's just weird that you call him Bubby.
1: Yeah. Well, thanks, Bubby. His birthday was yesterday, I found out. So happy birthday, Bubby. So this is from Odd Muse Brewing. It's called Kindred Spirit. This is a 13.2%.
30: Okay.
1: Now, this is a big one. This is one that you kind of sip on over.
4: 13?
1: Yes. So.
5: It's but, just doubled the last couple. It's
1: so
5: not a big deal.
1: They took two different barrels and they blended them and then used. So they took a base stout and aged it 27 months in a Jamaican rum barrel. They had another aged 29 months in a vanilla extract bourbon barrel. They then blended those, took that beer, and conditioned it on Peruvian cacao nibs and toasted coconut.
4: Yep. Oh, my.
1: Look at that. And so this is not even available yet. They're releasing it on Saturday because they're doing a Christmas in July party at the brewery there in Farmers Branch.
2: I do like so, Christmas.
1: Man, you get the bottles. There's a limited number of these, and he was kind enough to bring us one to enjoy. So,
30: if that came out of your car, I would tell you to buy a new car.
4: It looks like sludge.
1: I mean, look at the thickness on that.
4: Oh my!
5: It's whenever he brings in the bottle, you know that you've run into a problem.
30: It looks like a wine bottle.
1: Look at this. You can. This is going to be incredible. You can smell. This is going to be incredible.
4: Y'all have any Nesquik I can mix in here?
5: I have some Sweet and Low. You can kind of swirl
4: around. Yeah, do you have any Stevia?
5: Yeah.
1: Lando just took a giant sip.
4: Oh, he's still chugging.
1: Oh, my God, that is good.
4: In a keg stand.
1: That is so thick. That is delicious. It's not overly boozy.
30: I definitely taste the coconut afterwards.
1: Yes, the coconut, you get it's vanilla for sure. You get a little bit of that chocolate, like a deeper chocolate.
4: See, I smell chocolate. Maybe because it looks like it.
30: It doesn't taste like beer.
1: It's blended so well. It's man, that's good.
4: Okay, your face is worrying me.
5: It's not good, dude.
4: If your face is doing that.
30: I like it.
5: It's egregious.
1: That's fantastic.
30: I like it a lot, too.
5: It's like all the worst ways that chocolate could possibly be presented.
4: I'm almost positive my reaction is going to be like Travis's, but right now...
30: You haven't tried it yet?
5: My eyes are watering.
1: That tastes to me like a Hershey bar in a glass with hints of the rum and the hints of the bourbon are really subtle on that.
30: Yeah.
4: You sure it's not just to nurse your half ounce of beer for 30 minutes?
30: I'm not saying that I would drink this regularly,
5: like
30: but
5: it's
30: like,
5: definitely 13%.
1: That drink's super smooth to me.
30: I like that, yeah.
1: Yeah, that's very easy drinking. It's a big one. It's a lot for Monty.
5: It hit the back of my throat like a hammer.
4: Great.
1: I'll have another little bit of that if you don't mind.
4: There you go.
1: My bubby. Yeah, my bubby. I'm going to start calling that every time I see him. It's my bubby.
4: And he said castor oil made this one?
1: Man, this is so good. I mean, look at that.
5: I think that's why oil prices have gone up. It's all gone into that.
30: Okay, so you didn't like it either, Monty.
4: No, but I haven't liked any of them.
30: Okay.
4: So I'm not the guy that you should go
1: that
4: to for
1: so
4: beer
1: good.
4: Opinions.
1: Yeah, that is. Like, if you like barrel-aged stouts, that is up there, man.
30: So as we get closer to football season and into the fall, are you going to do more stouts? And
1: Yeah, we'll do more for sure, yeah. Because I love stouts, and I mean, big pastry stouts, but I like stouts that are just barrel-aged. When they're really smooth like that and the body on them is like that, it's so well-blended, it's not overly boozy. That's really well done.
30: Yeah, see, I thought that last one kind of tasted like Christmas a little bit.
1: Yeah.
30: Like it's a winter like day type
2: of thing. Christmas sucks.
4: Krampus.
1: Christmas in July.
30: Krampus.
1: At the brewery on Saturday. So enjoy that. All right, so there you go. Our three beers today, Celestial and the Priori Collab Ancient Future, the beer brewed with Fonio, which is really cool. White Rock Brewing IPO IPA and the Odd Muse Brewing Kindred Spirit, the big 13%. Barrel-aged stout with chocolate and coconut. So there you go. And I did post a picture. If you want to check out the bottle and the cans, you can find that on my Instagram, at McLaren. Follow along for all my beer journeys.
4: I think I have cyclospora.
5: You'll know soon enough.
30: What beer do you like to drink when you do drink beer?
1: Maybe it was at Fonio.
4: Bourbon.
30: No.
4: I don't drink beer at all.
30: Okay.
4: I only drink. Like whiskey, bourbon, scotch.
30: That's just the way that you've been.
4: I just don't. The taste of beer has never been appealing to me ever.
30: Interesting.
4: I'll drink alcohol and I'll drink liquor when I go out, but beer is just. I mean, every single one except the last one that had its own distinct flavor tastes like dishwater.
5: I thought that was universal, that it was like nobody really liked the taste of beer the first time you had it, but you acquired the taste of it.
4: I have to be reminded every few months, like maybe every 7 years, your taste buds change.
5: Right.
4: Maybe this is where nope.
1: And it's interesting because
4: still don't like it.
1: It's the beer that I won't drink now that is what most people would be their first entry into the world of beer is that really blah, light beer, domestic, big, gross stuff.
5: But you'll still drink like the light versions of things. Like you like a Mexican lager, which is a much lighter version of whatever we've got going on here.
1: For sure. And it's just better made when it's locally brewed, and then it's the way that they do things. It's kind of hard to explain without getting super technical. But yeah, you can tell the difference in beers like that.
5: Because even though those are my favorite, like I do like some of the stouts you've brought in have been good. And like I had a coffee stout when we were in Tampa that was, I had a couple of them. They were very good.
1: Yeah, it's very tasty.
5: Yeah. Toast. It's just sometimes they're aggressive.
1: Yeah.
5: Sometimes. Very aggressive.
1: Sometimes they can be. There's all different kinds of beers. There's always a beer from someone. We just got to find you which one you like.
4: Yeah, I don't like the soy sauce looking ones.
1: A little too big for you?
4: Yeah. The one I mentioned last time I did this, you have one that tasted like Skittles.
1: Oh, yeah. You like the sweet candy.
4: I'm like ham in that regard.
5: Right. You might like Donnie's slurries that he had this week.
1: Yeah, those were...
4: I'm drunk.
1: I don't know how that's beer, but it is. It is indeed.
4: All right. Well, there is just a sip for this week. Coming up next, we talk the sweet spot.
1: My bubby.
7: My God. And there's the
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20: Across the country right now, at this very moment, there are probably arguments taking place about who's doing more of the housework, the homework, the shuttling of kids from this activity to that. It's true. By and large, women do more of this than men. But doesn't have to be that way. And if you and your spouse can level that playing field, it's going to make both of you and your kids happier. Psychologist Yelena Kecmanovich says this might be how you get there. As hard as it might be at first, try to think of your partner like a teammate, not an adversary. Learn how to do some of the chores your partner does to get a better understanding of how much effort something takes. And finally, take the time to acknowledge what the other person is doing. And every now and then, even express your appreciation. That'll go a long way. I'm Dr. Sanjay Gupta, helping you live a better life.

0: Rangers rookie Cam Colley, the lone bright spot for the Rangers last night as they dropped the series finale with the White Sox. Colley hit his first Major League home run in the second inning, half of the team's offense in a 4-2 loss. Manager Skip Schumacher on Colley's first big fly.
1: You'll never forget your first home run. I mean, that's a super special moment. I know it's tough to celebrate that, you know, during a loss, but he'll always have that really, really cool and special for him.
0: Day off at home as they get ready to host the Mariners for a wraparound 4-game series. They'll play 7 games against the division before the August 3rd trade deadline as they will play at Houston starting next Friday. Free agent wide receiver Tyreek Hill took to social media last night saying he has no power in his left leg 10 months after 2 surgeries. Hill, released by the Dolphins in February after a week 4 injury, the 32-year-old, a free agent for the first time in his 10-year career. And the Las Vegas Raiders and number 1 overall draft pick quarterback Fernando Mendoza have finally agreed on a 4-year, $57.2 million contract. Raiders rookies have already reported to training camp. The Cowboys will report next Tuesday, the 28th. That is the Ticket Ticker. I'm Kevin Landrum, Sports Radio 96.7 and 1310, The Ticket.
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4: 12:56, lunchtime with the invasion wrapping up on a Thursday. Matt McLaren, Justin Montemayor, always fun with Monty. I am off tomorrow, so is Donnie. So tomorrow, I believe, is it Travis and Saad tomorrow? That's what I thought. So Travis and Saad, you will get them tomorrow, 9-1, so be looking forward to that. Donnie and I will return to you on Monday. And that'll be our final week in Dallas before we all head out. Man, we're just about 1 week away from jumping on a plane and heading to Oxnard for another year, for another week of Cowboys training camp, believe it or not.
5: We were out there this time last year.
4: Yes, mm-hmm.
5: They started.
4: We were out earlier.
5: I remember, because yesterday was the Aussie death day, right?
6: And then the next day was Hulk Hogan?
5: Yeah, that was a hell of a week. Hell of a week for deaths.
6: Death week.
7: Was it because they had 5 preseason games last year, they started early?
4: Yes.
6: That sounds right.
4: And a new head coach. You can start earlier, since Shoddy was new. But Sean Bass, David Mino, the Sweet Spot.
6: So I tuned in today, getting ready at home, and you guys were talking about steak and meat off the top of the show.
4: Oh, that's right, yes.
6: What was the impetus of that conversation?
4: So Donnie, last night, so when we landed in DFW, he did not leave the airport. Twig was coming up there, and he stayed in the airport, and they had a flight about an hour after we landed going to Vegas.
6: Okay.
4: And so last night, they had signed up. They got a reservation at some nice place that apparently it's some deal, like a big deal type thing. They do a midnight steak dinner.
6: Huh.
4: And so he was going to have a steak, like a really nice fancy steak at midnight in Vegas last night.
6: Yeah, it's way too late to eat a steak.
4: That's what I was saying.
5: It's a late steak.
4: Yes.
6: It takes your body longer to process red meat.
4: Right.
6: And maybe it's just getting older and being more sensitive to damn near everything. If I eat like a burger for dinner, I kind of feel it like that night and into the next morning,
4: right?
6: Because you don't get the same level of sleep.
4: Exactly. Like that's how come I try not to eat after 7, and most nights it's like after 5:30 or 6, which, because I just sleep better.
6: Mm-hmm.
4: Because I want to give myself, you know, 4 hours or longer in between eating and going to bed, because then I don't, your body settles down, your heart's done, because you're not processing what you just put in.
5: You're gonna have to condition yourself for training camp, because I remember you getting a little hangry for team dinner night when it's like 7:30 central time, 5:30 pacific.
4: I know.
5: You're like, are we gonna eat soon? Are we gonna leave?
4: I know.
5: We gotta go. I'm like, it's gonna be fine, man.
4: Come on,
5: we're gonna be good.
4: Time to eat.
6: Just don't worry, man.
5: Be okay. We're getting a really nice dinner.
4: Yeah, and the problem out there is because everybody's show is 2 hours earlier, so your schedule, you know, out there. What are we getting up, like Donnie and I are getting up like 5:15 or whatever to make sure we can get ready and then get in the car, drive the 15 minutes to get out to where we need to be. So, you know, you're still going to bed. If you want to try to get 6 or 7 hours of sleep, you got to go to bed at 10 or 10:30.
6: And Mino and I can stay up as late as we want and have a nice leisurely morning and roll in and do 11 to 1 Pacific time and
7: eat all the midnight steaks you want.
5: We're just downtown Ventura till the bars close. Like, I think we're good for tomorrow.
4: I know. And it's like, man, like,
6: is the hotel bar open? Yeah, it's probably.
5: Yeah, we gotta go. Good. It'll stay open for us.
4: You got to see. What's your name that works there that's been there for 30 years?
6: The best.
7: Air Force Amy?
4: You think she's still doing it?
6: That's what she resorted to. She left the Bunny Ranch to go be the bartender at the Ventura.
7: I have to believe that, Matt.
6: She's still with us? Serious question.
4: I don't know. I bet it's on their website.
6: Air Force Amy?
5: Let's see.
7: Check her LinkedIn.
4: Can't you pick
6: that
4: people?
6: Cat House on HBO?
7: Yeah. I think she's the one who breathed life back into Lamar.
6: Yeah, Big Dick Hunter and Air Force Amy.
5: Yeah, her Wikipedia page says she's either 60 or 61 years old now.
7: Okay.
5: Not an exact date.
6: Still
5: not dead.
6: Still in service?
5: I don't know about that.
4: I mean, okay. This can't be.
7: I think of her on Memorial Day.
5: She has a Twitter.
4: Apparently this girl is available for you at the Bunny Ranch. Can you see that?
7: Yeah. Well, what do you mean? Why wouldn't she be?
4: She looks very nice.
7: Well, that's kind of the point. They're not going to put roots out there.
6: I mean, there's a lid for every pot, but
7: yeah,
6: you want to put your best foot forward.
7: Yeah.
6: Other things forward.
7: They're going to put Gail the Snail website. Out there.
4: You got Candy Star. She'll be there for you. Serenity Meow.
7: And especially, it's probably like when you look at a burger on a commercial, and then you get it. Yeah, it's like, oh. Yeah,
4: I wanted a burger.
5: The last bite's always gross.
7: Yeah, I didn't see your 8 C-section scars on the website.
6: That's also a little mushed,
7: right?
6: With sauce leaking out the side.
4: Jeez. You ordered the burger, you got roast beef.
5: Yeah.
4: Rough.
5: Can't have your midnight steak everywhere.
4: Mm-hmm. No, you cannot. You cannot. But at the Bunny Ranch, you might be able to. So what do you guys have today?
6: Well, Monty was with you today. I don't know if you realize that.
4: I did, yes. Thank you.
6: We have Michael Dixon producing this program, okay. And Michael Dixon is going to administer news at 2:15.
7: Real Michael or fake Michael?
6: Well, tune in and find out. We could
5: have both of them.
6: Dueling Dixons.
7: He beats him down with that so much in the studio. He did it yesterday in the 5 minutes in the handoff after Suck.
5: Oh, it was the 4 hours.
7: I can't imagine what it was like for 4 hours.
6: So does he do that while he drums?
7: Yeah. Oh, he can multitask.
4: I hope so.
5: And to peel the curtain back in the meeting, this is...
6: He's like Phil Collins drumming doing fake Michael Dixon.
5: This is Michael Dixon's first time to do Sin News with us. And he's kind of asking us, you know, oh, what kind of stories do you like? Ham told me to end with something very serious and, you know, some murder or something. And I was like, don't ever listen to anything Ham ever tells you.
7: Right.
5: That's a rule for EA and EA only.
6: Ham will lead you astray.
7: Yeah.
6: But, and also, Quarterback on Netflix. I don't know if you guys were watching.
4: I wrapped it up yesterday.
6: Did you? Okay.
4: On the plane back,
6: we're about 4 episodes in, and we have a partial review so far.
4: Okay.
5: Yeah, spoiler free review of a show called Quarterback.
6: 2:35.
4: Right. We'll be looking forward to that. Bye.
5: See ya.
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20: 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Two other factors driving progressive overload are time under tension and muscular fatigue. That means the amount of time your muscles are engaged during a movement, the slower the movement, the harder it will be until you reach the point where you can't do another rep with good form. 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Also, remember this, pay attention to your breath. 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I'm Dr. Sanjay Gupta, helping you live a better life.
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0: 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The Rangers lose last night at the hands of the White Sox. They do still have a game in hand on the Mariners in the AL West as the two squads prepare to meet in Arlington this weekend. The top three teams in the division are separated by just 2 games. Texas a half-game lead on Seattle and a 2-game lead on the Astros. 4 games with Seattle, then 3 with Tampa before heading to Houston to play their final 3 pre-trade deadline. Mackenzie Gore, the expected starter tomorrow night. Final day of SEC Media Days in Tampa. Texas A&M head coach Mike Elko led his team to an 11-2 record, but lost their final two games of the year to Texas and a playoff loss to the Hurricanes. Elko looking for balance this season.
1: We got to make sure we have a competitive roster every single year that we can go out and show things on the field that get people excited about the direction of the program. But while that's happening, you also have to make sure that you're building this strong foundation internally so that that success becomes sustainable.
0: This year, the Texas A&M rivalry returns to Kyle Field on November 27th. The Aggies have not won the contest at home since 2007. And 2 weeks from today, football will return. The Hall of Fame game between the Panthers and Cardinals. Both teams have already reported to training camp. This year's Hall of Fame class includes Drew Brees, Roger Craig, Larry Fitzgerald, Luke Kuechly, and Adam Vinatieri. 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
2: You know, you kind of find that sweet spot of where you feel really good.
7: I want you to take a look at that chimichanga. I want you to say to yourself, chimichanga, you are delicious. But what do I really want?
23: Do I really want?
7: What do you want more than anything else in the entire world?
23: Okay, what do I want more than anything else in this entire world?
7: Yes.
23: Crack.
7: Oh. I thought you were going to say pizza or...
23: Yeah, no.
7: Buffalo wings.
23: No.
7: You want crack?
23: Yeah, crack cocaine.
7: Now, I've never had crack.
23: Dude, you are going to love it.
7: I am.
23: It's so good.
7: Let's do it!
23: Let's do it!
7: No restrictions!
23: No restrictions! Oh, man, this is going to be awesome.
24: What is your initial impression on the game of the Stars as they were able to outlast the Avs despite being outshot by nearly double in their shooting attempts tonight? Yeah, that's a good point you bring up there, Bruce. Jason Robertson tying the game up in the second period. Wyatt Johnson with the game-winning goal in the shootout, Bruce. Yeah, well said there, Bruce.
25: Can I talk to you?

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1: Can I have a word with you?
2: 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Sorry.
3: What happened to you?
4: But Ruben, I'm in a situation here. We have to leave now.
3: Well, no. Can we stay a couple more minutes?
4: But dude, no. This is serious. I just sharted.
3: I don't know what that means.
4: I tried to fart and a little came out. I just sharted. All right, now let's go.
3: You're the most disgusting person I've ever met in my life.
5: It's not just sports. It's a shared experience. It's electronic male bonding, and often it's politically incorrect, entertaining, and profitable.
6: Yeah, Will said.
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8: It is 1:13 in the afternoon, and this is Sports Radio 96.7 and 1310 The Ticket. He's David Mino. I'm Sean Bass, and you good P1s. Well, once again, you have found the sweet spot on this Thursday, the 23rd day of July, 2026. Thank you so much for being by the radio channel. You just heard Justin Montemir for 4 hours on The Invasion with Matt McLaren. So we have one Michael Dixon producing this program today, as only he can. Matt Birmingham at the helm, driving Michael crazy in the control room, making the show sound awesome as always. And Kevin Landrum bringing you news with tickers at 10 and 50 past the hour. Salute, Landalorian. Happy Thursday, David, and happy pre-Choctaw Day.
9: Yeah.
8: Tomorrow we'll be on the road at Choctaw Casino, north of the Red.
9: What a nice day for us. It's Thursday. It's our day off of Diamond Talk today. We had a fantastic open put together by Ham. And since we don't have Diamond Talk tonight, we're both going to be doing the same thing at different locations.
8: Yes.
9: We will be going to see the movie Odyssey.
8: Uh-huh.
9: And then probably watching that afterwards.
8: Or doing that. Who knows? Because, you know, me and the wife are... We're kid-free tonight.
9: Okay.
8: We're going to take in Odyssey at 6 o'clock and just see where the night takes us.
9: Okay. It's a three-hour movie. It's probably the last... Oppenheimer was close to 3 hours, I think, and that flew by pretty quickly.
8: And everybody says this one goes by super fast. Much like...
10: It does. Yeah.
8: What was it? One battle after another was 242, but that felt like it flew by. So I'm pretty excited. You're going to see this in 70mm tonight?
9: Yeah. So before the show in... You know, we're trying to get Justin involved too, but he's got other things going on tonight. So I kind of looked last minute. You're going at 6 o'clock near you in Mansfield, and I'll say, okay, let's take a peek at North Park, because I think there's two theaters in the Metroplex that have the 70mm. It's Webb Chapel and it's North Park. Right?
8: I know Webb Chapel is IMAX. I think 70mm is just Webb Chapel, but I could be wrong on that.
9: Okay, well. I look at North Park, and it says 70mm IMAX.
8: Okay, great.
9: And there's one at 4:30, like right after our show. I said, okay, there's no way there's any tickets available. Or if there are, it's like right up against the screen, you know, nobody wants those seats.
8: Your front row, too.
9: Yeah. And there's a handful of seats on the screen, and then there was one ticket left in like the sweet spot of the theater. Okay. I was like, okay, this is the sign. I'm going to buy the one ticket. The golden ticket to see Odyssey. So, yeah, man, fired up.
8: That is the only downside of seeing a movie that is hyped this much, because everybody wants to see it. And it's been out for about a week, but still, theaters are packed. So it's kind of nice to... Now you have to pick your seats in most every theater. The wife and I like to get either one of the back two rows in the middle, and we typically try to... Even if there's people in the middle, we'll... scoot over to the edge just to not sit next to other individuals so we can be comfortable. But I don't think we have any choice tonight, because it's going to be packed no matter where you go.
9: Can you remember the last time you've been to one and you had to sit in the very front row? It's been probably high school or so. And it was when you would not have the opportunity to pick where your seat is. And I really like that we have that now in the theater. You're assigned seat. So it's like if the movie starts at 7 o'clock, I can leave my place at 7 and be at the theater within 20 minutes, and then still have like 10 minutes of like commercials left.
8: Yeah, earlier in the week we were talking about some nostalgia for having actual physical tickets.
9: Yeah,
8: because I got some concert tickets for August and they came in the mail, and I thought that was so odd. But as far as movies go, to be able to pick out your seat and just have them on your phone, it is

0: so much more efficient, and you don't have to get there early. You don't have to sit through a million, like you said, previews and whatnot. Yeah. The only downside of most theaters is a lot of them are the dining. So during previews, that's when the staff is scrambling to get your order or take somebody else's order, and you can't totally lock in. That's,
1: yeah.
0: That's one of those first world problems.
1: I think some theaters do it better than others, and I won't name names. And it's kind of a love-hate relationship with that with me, because it's nice if you're going to a movie, you know, especially one like The Odyssey, where you're most likely going to be there during dining hours at some point. Right. You might get a little hungry. But yeah, some places are more quiet, but just to hear, you know, especially if it's a big cinematic type movie, just to hear people like, you know, cutting their food, and you hear silverware and people getting up and down.
0: Personally, I don't like to eat in the dark. I like to be able to see what I'm about to consume. So it's just always, I always opt to not eat at the movie theater. But no, fired up to see Odyssey tonight. We'll probably do a mini review on it tomorrow. And speaking of tomorrow's show, so we had to do Diamond Talk last night as the Rangers dropped the rubber match against the White Sox, and they didn't get a hit over the final five innings. There's been many a Diamond Talk the past few years where it was that boring.
1: Mm-hmm.
0: And to, I guess, entertain us during those downtimes, we decided to harken back to rent-free yesterday, where sweet P1 Kylie had the Tom Segura clip about a TV show he watched in 1999 called Scared Straight, where they send a bunch of young ne'er-do-well teenagers to a state penitentiary so they could be scared straight. And he was doing a comedy bit on it. It sounded funny, but I thought, wow, I didn't see that. So we actually pulled it up. It was on MTV in 1999, and we watched the whole 27-minute episode that's posted on YouTube. And Tom Segura is correct. It is one of the funnier things you'll ever watch that's ever been aired on television. We're going to do a segment on it tomorrow.
1: Full review, a lot of audio. A lot of editing is going to have to be done.
0: It's a good
1: Justin
0: thing we
1: is
0: don't
1: going
0: have,
1: to have to.
0: Yeah, we don't have post game
1: edit
0: so.
1: A ton of stuff.
0: And if Justin's not going to the movie, then he can take that up, because this is the most cussing in any TV show I think I've ever heard in my life.
1: And it's, you know, not going to do the full review here, but it is very 1999 MTV, and with the styles that the kids are wearing, you know, their ages range probably between, like, I don't know, 10 to high school, and you would have been. Summer of 99, you would have been going to be a senior in high school.
0: 17, Stars were winning the Stanley Cup. I was dating Lacey Calhoun, driving my Jeep around, just owning life.
1: Okay. I would have been going into fifth grade, I think. And this was...
0: You were a youngin'.
1: I was. There was a few years difference between us. But I was still, like, discovering MTV and pop culture in the mid to late 90s. I think 1997-ish is when I first turned on MTV, started discovering music videos, and I thought it was the coolest thing ever, because before that, it's like, okay, whatever my parents are listening to, that's what I knew what music is. And then when you see MTV, and it's like, okay, it's visual, kids are very visual, you like to see what the artists look like, you like to see whatever type of story they're trying to tell, and you can kind of discover your interest. And I know it's an early age, and you know, you're a little bit older than me, so you probably hated a lot of the music that was on MTV. And this was a time where it was like,
0: I don't know,
1: the boy bands versus like nu metal and stuff.
0: I watched TRL. I mean, I would sit through all that. I really liked watching Britney Spears videos because she's my age. I was very interested in that. Christina Aguilera too. So yeah, I didn't mind some of the pop stuff then, but MTV was a constant through childhood and into teen years and college. And then somewhere in the mid-aughts, it sort of went away to just showing movies and reality shows, which kind of sucks. And now they've totally stopped showing videos on main MTV. The beauty is you can still get MTV channels. Like, we have Fubo at home, so I can watch Mavericks and Rangers. But they have, like, MTV Classic, so all the stuff from our wheelhouse. You can see all those videos still. And they have MTVU, which is new stuff. And for whatever reason, that channel's not in high definition, which I sort of hate, but you can still see brand new videos, which I like. And also, depending on your streamer or cable provider, there's a Vivo channel, which plays brand new videos. So it's still out there to be consumed. And all these artists are still making music videos, because it is so important to get their face and their brand out there. And it's just an extension of their art. And I love the music video. And I hate the fact that it's not the placeholder TV channel it was for my generation, for my kids. Because they still like going on YouTube and finding the music they like, and the algorithm will just start playing music videos back to back. So I guess that's what most people do now, and that's probably why MTV is completely shifted to reality BS.
1: And I think we have to throw in VH1 in there too. Like from like the late 90s, early 2000s, and I know we knock VH1 as being, you know, not as popular as MTV, but I thought their formula and their format was really great, where if you're watching TRL in the afternoon or, you know, music videos and they would go to commercial and you just flip over to VH1 and it's either more music videos, it's creative stuff, like I love the 80s. I thought that was a really cool thing for, you know, someone like me that didn't know. I was born in 88, so I wasn't really around to know about that, but
0: you missed Wham.
1: Yeah, learning about Wham and pop culture stuff and music and one-hit wonders and stuff from the 80s and discovering music that way, where it feels very organic.
0: And the VH1 Behind the Music series was some of the best docs, you know, growing up. And honestly, that's where I got so misled, where I thought Sting wrote Every Step You Take and Every Breath You Take about the Cold War.
2: About the Cold War, right?
0: I was convinced because of
1: VH1 teaches us
0: episode
1: things.
0: That I guess I got my wires crossed somewhere along the way. But
2: pretty
0: anyway,
2: sure I'm right about.
0: No,
2: that.
0: I was pretty sure I was right.
1: Pop up video
0: it.
1: Was super cool. Like learning about the making of the video and learning about the bands, because you wouldn't. You know, one of your favorite bands might be on, but you wouldn't know much about it. You didn't know much backstory. You didn't have the internet back then. So it was just kind of like word of mouth or learning stuff from MTV or VH1.
0: And we have MTV up on in the studio just to sample what they have. Yeah. And I just saw a promo for some reunion of Jersey Shore. And I think because it was such a staple of my formative youth, I rebelled against all the reality crap. So like Pregnant Teen or... I don't know.
1: It was Teen Mom. It wasn't Pregnant Teen.
0: Whatever show. Even Real World and Road Rules, I was a little on the fence because I just wanted to see the music. I wanted to watch Yo MTV Raps. I wanted all the rocks, the Headbangers Ball. Yeah. I wanted all of that.
1: When they mixed it in, I was okay with it. And I will say, I really enjoyed Jersey Shore in college because it was so bad, but it was so funny.
0: Yeah.
1: Like, have you ever watched? We might have to watch an episode sometime.
0: Never one.
1: I'll pick one out for you, and it's hilarious.
0: But I know about it because it's a pop culture thing. I know about JWoww and you know, the situation.
1: But when that's all it became, because it was cheap to make reality TV shows, and we have it on right now, and it's a show called Ridiculousness. And they're showing Ridiculousness now until like midnight tonight.
0: That's so bad.
1: That's all it is.
0: That's so bad.
1: And your girls are at the age now, like middle school, high school age, which that's squarely in the demographic of MTV. Are they like finding music videos on YouTube and stuff?
0: On YouTube, on the Vevo channel, I'll put it on MTVU, which does nothing but shows like blocks of music videos. So they're taking it in, and they're young, impressionable, artistic kids.
1: Mm-hmm.
0: And I'm glad that they're latching on to some of it, maybe not to the extent I was. Now, the thing that I think of MTV's heyday, and it's contradictory for me to say I hate all the reality shows and TV shows, although I did love Beavis and Butthead in the 90s. And it was such a polarizing moment in time because there were certain communities that would block out MTV from their cable package and provider because they didn't want kids watching Beavis and Butthead. And if you go back and watch those episodes, there was stuff on Big Fox, like on Sunday night, like Married with Children, way more risque, I think, than what you were getting from Beavis and Butthead.
1: And it really made no, because I was at that age. I was, you know, 7, 8, 9, 10 years old when that was, Beavis and Butthead was in its heyday. And to my parents and to my friends' parents, like Beavis and Butthead was seen as hardcore pornography, basically.
3: South Park, like, too.
1: South Park was in the same vein.
0: Yeah, it came around a little later, but the way parents and educators like buckled, like you couldn't wear South Park stuff to school.
3: Yeah, which even as a kid made me laugh because literally before every South Park episode, there is a disclaimer that tells you not to watch it, and which always made me laugh because parents were up in arms about it. It was like, it tells you not, hey, don't watch this.
1: And it said the same thing about Beavis and Butthead. And, you know, at that age, as a kid, I saw maybe one or two episodes, like staying over at a friend's place late at night. And I was like, okay, this is really funny. There's really nothing bad in it. It's like toilet humor and
4: do cornholio to your mom, you're not allowed to watch anymore, which is what I found.
1: Sex jokes and stuff.
0: I could see Little Ham going full pixie stick and going cornholio.
1: So it probably wasn't until college, whenever MTV started like replaying, or maybe they put it out again or something. Mike Judge might have made some new episodes, and I watched. I was like, okay, this is funny. This is really not bad. This is not as bad as Family Guy or, like you said, a lot of stuff on cable.
0: So Christopher Nolan is the director of The Odyssey, and everybody talks about his hit rate as a director. I think Mike Judge has a very comparable hit rate.
1: Mike Judge is not missed.
0: Everything he does is good. And the new King of the Hills, the one downside of us doing so much Diamond Talk this week is I cannot start the new season of King of the Hill. Because I cannot wait.
1: If the Rangers get blown out tomorrow by the Mariners, maybe we can watch an episode
0: fire up
1: or so.
0: Episode one, why not?
1: So here's Mike Judge's hit list. Tell me if he's got any misses. King of the Hill, awesome. Of course. Beavis and Butthead.
0: Great.
1: Silicon Valley on HBO, which was hilarious. He doesn't have Idiocracy, which is a documentary.
0: It's aging too well.
1: Office Space.
0: Great.
1: And that's really about, like, he doesn't have a lot of things out there, but everything he does is absolutely brilliant.
0: Man.
3: He's about to start a new series with Ben Stiller as well.
1: And that's going to be amazing.
0: Yeah.
1: What's that one about? Let's see.
3: I don't know the details, but it was in E! News yesterday.
1: Oh, okay.
0: Okay. Well,
1: I will watch.
0: I hate that I missed E! News yesterday. I'll have to go back on the ticket archives. All right, it's 1:29.
1: You were there, Lando.
0: Thank you, Lando. We do have Michael Dixon bringing us some news at 2:15 today. We have some fun audio we're going to listen to at 2:35 as we're making our way through the new season of Quarterback on Netflix. As you've got Baker Mayfield, Joe Flacco, Cam Ward, and Jaden Daniels. A lot of interesting stuff going on. We're about 3.5-4 episodes through. I know it's 7, but so far we've found some really good stuff. We're detailing our SEC local teams this week. Today we go to the Texas Longhorns, who are loaded up to maybe win a national title. We'll do that at 1:55. But coming up next in the Big Damn Deal, we are inching closer to training camp, and is CD being underrated by his peers? That's next.
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20: Even for people who fall asleep easily, staying asleep can be difficult. You wake up, your mind starts to race, you can't turn those thoughts off. Sleep experts say there are a few things you can try. Cognitive shuffling. That's when you choose a random, impersonal, non-emotional word. Then for each letter of that word, think of as many words that begin with each letter as you can before moving on to the next one. It distracts your brain from stress. It also mimics the fragmented thought patterns that usually occur as you drift off to sleep. Sensory grounding is something else. That's when you work through things you can hear, feel, see, smell, or taste. That helps you to be in the moment instead of dwelling on the past or the future. Or just do a mental walkthrough of a place you know well. Familiar but neutral imagery that can calm the brain. I'm Dr. Sanjay Gupta, helping you live a better life.
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1: Thank you, Michael Dixon.
22: Thank you, Ina.
1: It's the Sweet Spot, Sean Bass, David Mino. We have the real Michael Dixon in for Monty. We have the fake Michael Dixon. We have the real Lando, and we have a fun show today on a Thursday. Football is in the air, Sean.
0: Damn hell.
1: I cannot wait. Nice primer for us. The show Quarterback, the second or third season, is currently out. We're a few episodes in. We'll talk about that at 2:35. Michael Dixon will make his Send News debut at 2:15. And we make a fan base happy once again today as we will talk about the Texas Longhorns coming up next. But right now, it's 1:35 here on the Sweet Spot.
21: It's the Sweet Spot's Big Damn Deed of the Day.
1: Sponsors?
4: DFW Security.
1: Thank you, Ham, and I think we avoid most lists that are just kind of thrown together by, you know, like the Stephen A. type things of, you know, the big perks, top five players in the NBA. That means absolutely nothing. But there's a couple out there going into football season that I find pretty intriguing. The one that ESPN puts together with scouts, NFL execs of like the top 10 positions or top 10 players at each position. We talked about that a little last week. And the NFL is currently putting out their NFL 100, which it's been going on for quite a few years now. And this is a player poll of the top 100 players in the NFL. They're putting out, you know, it's very strategic. They're putting out like two a day from, you know, up until basically the season starts.
0: Yeah, today they released number 60 to 53. So this has been happening every day, and you get a handful, and it's just fodder for people like us.
1: Sure.
0: But we're horny for football.
1: Yeah.
0: We have training camp coming up. And the list that was just most recently put out by NFL.com had wide receiver CeeDee Lamb at 55 overall. That is a 20-spot drop from last year. He was 35 last year. Now, he did miss a little bit of time this year, or this past season. Still had a 1,000-yard season, 75 catches, 14 games, three receiving touchdowns, but he also had to split the passes from Dak Prescott with George Pickens. And honestly, it made the Cowboys offense borderline elite. And I find it interesting that CeeDee Lamb would drop that much. Not that it matters. Again, this is all player opinion. But if you look at the wide receivers that are around him, he is two behind Devontae Adams. And I don't see anything wrong with Devontae Adams at his advanced age as an NFL wide receiver. Being paired with Matthew Stafford with the Rams, he is going to put up good numbers.
1: Mm-hmm.
0: But he, like CeeDee Lamb, is also going to have to share receptions with Puka Nacua.
1: Yeah.
0: But if you put a gun to my head and say, which receiver would you find more valuable or want moving forward. It's a no-brainer because CeeDee Lamb is just as productive, if not more, and younger.
1: Yeah, yeah. If you're asking for 2026, give me a receiver between those two. I'm taking CeeDee Lamb. And other receivers on this list, so far it's only gotten to 53, but like you mentioned, Davante Adams at 53, Lamb is at 55, then you get to 58, Nico Collins, a nice receiver for Houston.
0: That feels feels high for him personally.
1: Yeah, I'm still taking CeeDee Lamb. Chris Olave at 64, Drake London at 66, Cortland Sutton at 68, Zay Flowers at 71, A.J. Brown at 80, and rookie Tet McMillan from last year made the list at 87 after his first season. I think he will continue to climb.
0: I feel like Drake London is a little low. I think he's pretty terrific, and he's getting paid for that. I think Tet McMillan is a rookie, so 87 makes sense, but this is the type of guy that I could see in a year or two, depending on how well Bryce Young plays. Maybe he could be around the CeeDee Lamb spot now.
1: And since this is a list that's put together by players, like, I've always seen CeeDee Lamb as a popular guy in the NFL. Like, not just with fans, but it seems like there's a lot of young receivers that want to play like his style. You know, he's very flashy. I think he's very cool. He seems to get along well with all of his teammates. There's a video of Micah Parsons talking about, you know, when they introduced this list, Micah's talking about him. This is Micah now with the Green Bay Packers. George Pickens and him seemed to get along really well, which was something that I was a little worried at the time of the trade. But he seems like a dude that is very well-liked around the NFL.
0: And this begs the question, do the players have George Pickens ahead of CeeDee Lamb now in their rankings? Because Pickens is not in the top 100 yet. Mm-hmm. He very well could be. I'm sure Dak will land somewhere around 10 to 20, I would guess. Just, I feel like his Q rating is rising for whatever reason as a quarterback in the league entering this season. But with Pickens putting up a 1,400-yard season and stepping up when Lamb was down, and I don't know how his personality plays amongst players. I know there's like a perception we had about him on the media side before he got here. So I'm curious if Pickens is going to be just ahead or pretty high, far up ahead of CeeDee Lamb.
1: Right, I think he'll be somewhere in the high 40 range, just because I think CeeDee and Pickens they're very close. Like I still take CeeDee Lamb just with the full body of work, but if you just watch last season in a handful of games, you're like, okay, number three out there is that dude is the guy. That could be a top receiver in the NFL. But I think he's somewhere in the 40s, just ahead of him. I do think Dak is on the list. Because only one Cowboy is in the top 100 so far through 53. So I think you get Pickens in there somewhere. I think you get Dak.
0: You get Tyler Smith.
1: I think you get Tyler Smith. I think you get Quinnen Williams is in there. So I think you're looking at probably five players.
0: Mm-hmm.
1: Unless you want to throw in Brandon Aubrey. Is he a top 50 player in the NFL?
0: Has there been a kicker on? I don't think there's a kicker so far on the list.
1: No.
0: But if there is going to be one, it would be him, right?
1: Yeah, that'd be pretty funny if he's like a top 20 player.
0: Although
1: in the NFL.
0: Jacksonville guy set the record twice last year with the longest field goal.
1: That's true.
0: Cam Little or Will Little, I forget his name.
1: And once again, a popularity contest. And I see CeeDee Lamb is popular. The guys we've mentioned, George Pickens, I'm not too sure, but he seems like a, you know, outside of the whole Pittsburgh thing, it seems like he's a dude that's very respected around the league. Dak Prescott, of course, like he's a Walter Payton Man of the Year, right?
0: Yeah.
1: So he's done a lot of good stuff off the field. He's finally getting some respect, even though he hasn't won the big one yet. He's a veteran. Like, I think he's top 20 might be a little rich, but I think he's probably somewhere 20 to 30 in that range.
0: And these lists are curious every year because I see Fred Warner just ahead of CeeDee Lamb at 54. Now, again, obviously they play different positions, different sides of the ball. When I think of Fred Warner, I think of one of the top five defensive players in the NFL. Definitely top,
1: especially at that position,
0: linebacker. I mean, he's everything you would want in a linebacker.
1: And he's dealt with injuries too.
0: He has, but he dropped 38 spots, and maybe because he got hurt last year, that's why. Which doesn't always make, like, there, it feels like there's no rhyme or reason for this. It just gets us to think and talk about football, which is fine.
1: Yeah.
0: I'm good with that.
1: And I like to know what players think about each other. in this, and we're going to talk a lot about the documentary Quarterback at 2:35, and there's a lot of cool things in that show that, you know, we don't really think about as fans, and, you know, we have our favorite players, but we don't know what they're like in the room, and I think a lot of this can kind of project out, you know, just who they are with their teammates, with other guys around the league. I see Jalen Hurts is at 56, which that's down 37 spots from last year. I think it's pretty fitting, but you think of starting quarterback for the Eagles, a dude that's won a Super Bowl. You would think he's a dude that's really well liked,
0: but he's not.
1: I don't
0: perfect.
1: Know about that, right? Yeah,
0: and he beefed enough with AJ Brown, maybe not to the point where it ripped the room apart, but now AJ Brown is no longer in Philadelphia, and AJ Brown checks in at 80, and I think that's
1: pretty fair.
0: That's appropriate for him. But yeah, CD at 55, I feel like that's low, and maybe it's just because we're being homers, but this is a guy who has put together five straight 1,000-yard seasons, the first receiver in Dallas to do that since Michael Irvin. He wears 88. It just feels like he is top five receiver in the NFL, and 55 seems too low.
1: I'm really excited about this offense this season with hopefully you get a full year of health. You say that every year, but just having a full year with CeeDee Lamb, after one full season with George Pickens, he's playing on the franchise tag. He still has a lot to prove. Dak Prescott, if he can stay healthy, the offensive line is going to be, you know, a question mark, but just you don't have the questions at the skill positions that we had last year. No. Javonte Williams, we didn't see him having a breakout season last year, but just if Dak can stay upright, and adding in Flannoy, who's going to be your number three receiver, like sure. It just feels like you can do so much with two receivers that can take the top off of a defense. You have two guys that can win. Like if you have either of them as your number one and a decent number two, you don't really have a deep threat. Both of those guys can win deep, and when you have both of them, it's going to open up so much space.
0: I appreciate your optimism, and I'm kind of with you. I just look at the tackle situation.
1: That is huge.
0: So much pause, and you pair that with a defense that we assume is going to be better. It would be great if we knew heading into every game that Dallas didn't have to score 30 or 35 points. That would be a welcome change. Could it happen? We'll see. I think Caleb Downs is the real deal. I think the secondary will definitely be better. They still have some holes. I don't know if we can fully judge Christian Parker's defense in just 1 year of a new scheme and somewhat new personnel. I think a couple of years down the road, we'll have a better definition of what it is. But man, the schedule, I just keep coming back to this, and I know that this could be a different segment for a different day. The road portion of the schedule is just a bear. I mean, you have to go to South America to take on the Ravens, which is Dallas technically the home team there? Yeah, they are.
1: Yeah, okay, well, they're losing a home game this year.
0: That's still a home. Weird. That's still a road game, no matter what. The Texans, that defense, that's a noon game the very next week. So short week, travel, man, that doesn't seem fun. At Lambeau in mid-October, then you go at Philadelphia the very next week. You have to take on the Colts on the road in November, which who knows what they're going to be. Maybe they'll be good. Then you go at Seahawks early in December, at Rams 2 weeks later after a bye, and then you close it down with Washington on the road. Usually there's an NFC East foe, either home or road, to close it out. But, man, I'm just looking at those road games, and if you can somehow split those, we're going to be very happy. But just eyeballing it, it feels like this could be a better team and still be 7-10.
1: Yeah. Yeah, the schedule's tough as it looks right now, and like you mentioned, the tackle situation, that's the scary part of the offense. And can you try to disguise two weaknesses at tackle? Like if you have and that's why, like, it's weird that Tyron Smith was still kind of underrated on this team for so many years, because we never thought about him, because that left side was you just had a mountain over there. And if you have a left right tackle, you can help out, you can chip. But if you have two weak tackles in the passing game, worry about that a little bit. You're going to have to get very creative with your offense.
0: Luckily, you have a great offensive coordinator who's not the play caller, but has one of the best pedigrees as offensive line coach in Clayton Adams. So that gives me some faith that maybe he can work some magic, because I thought the offensive line, given their deficiencies, schematically did different and fun things, and it really got the ground game going, and that's why Javonte made the money he made.
1: Yeah, and not to mention the other side of the defense, if they can just be a little better, to be a top 20-ish defense.
0: And by the way, if we can promote our friend Bob Sturm and his Substack, he wrote about Rashawn Gary because Bob is a Packers fan, so he has a very intimate knowledge of his work. And I do think that's one of those acquisitions that I think it happened when we got to spring training this year and we talked about it for a day, but I haven't thought about it too much. That could be a very low-key good ad. I don't know how long he'll be here. I know he makes X amount of money, but it just feels like that could be somebody we're looking up 4 or 5 weeks into the season to go, golly, this guy's actually a difference
1: maker. And at least it's just like a rotational type guy, because it feels like with your edges.
0: I think he's better than that. I do. I think he's better than that.
1: How old is he now? Is he? I feel like he's younger than I think he is. Let's see. Rashawn.
0: 29 or 30, I want to say.
1: He's 28 years old.
0: Okay.
1: He doesn't turn 29 until December. So yeah, he's still, like, I would have guessed 31 or so, but if he's still, if age is not an issue as of right now, and yeah, if he can be near an every down type guy, somebody that's, you know, one of your better pass rushers, and you see some development from some of your younger guys, then yeah, I mean, it's the most valuable part of a defense is the pass rush. And if you can improve on that from last year after, you know, you had maybe the best pass rusher in the NFL that's traded like a week before the season and it just left you scrambling.
0: We just assume Ezeraku's going to take another step.
1: Yeah.
0: He's not going to have his hand in the dirt as much with 3-4. I'm low-key high on Malachi Lawrence. I thought that was a really good pick considering where they got him in the first round. So there could be some dudes there. We'll just wait and see. Linebacker is still, to me, the biggest sore spot. As much as I want to believe in DeMarvian Overshown, I'm not going to believe it until he plays a full 17-game slate. I can't. And D. Winters is D. Winters.
1: Yeah.
0: I'm familiar. He's fine.
1: Yeah.
0: He's better than a linebacker. Better than what they had last year.
1: So. Which is a huge upgrade.
0: I mean, maybe that'll be a slight difference. But there's some Cowboy talk.
1: Exciting.
0: We're heading out on the, I believe, the 2nd of August. Mm-hmm. We're flying out. And then the 3rd through the 7th next month, we will be live on the tennis courts at Oxnard for Cowboys training camp 2026. It's 149 here on the Sweet Spot. Coming up next, let's talk a little college football. SEC Media Days rolling on. Texas in focus. Can Arch and Sark take the next step?
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2: Ticker brought to you by Sierra Nevada Brewing Company, brewers of Hazy Little Thing IPA, and Frankel & Frankel Injury Attorneys. After six seasons as the head coach of Ole Miss, Lane Kiffin preparing for his new gig within the same conference, now at the helm of the LSU Tigers. Kiffin's exit from the Rebels was a messy one, departing before they had their playoff game. He says he's ready to start a new chapter in Baton Rouge.
3: When you take over a program, it's really exciting. There's never been a head coach to have three SEC jobs that were in the conference. And that's really amazing to have those opportunities and be part of that. And it's so exciting for me when you take over a new job.
2: LSU will open their season at home against Clemson on September 5th. Two teams in the NFL have already reported to training camp, the Panthers and Cardinals, as they will play in the Hall of Fame game in Canton 2 weeks from tonight. The Cowboys will report next Wednesday. And Patrick Kane is returning to the Windy City on a two-year contract. The 37-year-old winger, back with the Blackhawks, who drafted him in 2007. He won three Stanley Cups, made the playoffs in nine straight seasons, and reached the conference final in five of those seasons. Kane is sixth amongst active skaters with 508 career goals. Ticker also a service of Best Buy Windows and Siding. 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
6: 3 till 7 this afternoon on The Ticket is all about the Snake and Sturm. And we're adding in a dose of Davey, too. It's The Hardline. 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
0: 154 here on The Ticket. Sweet Spot, Sean Bass, David Mino. Ham is playing corn. So we're feeling our late 90s. Coming up at 215, Michael Dixon, the real one, is going to send us some news. And then we talk a little Netflix quarterback. The new season is out. We're halfway through it. There's a lot going on. You might love or hate Baker Mayfield even more than you already do. We have some audio to share, but right here, let's talk some college football, because on Tuesday we talked Sooners, yesterday we talked Aggies, and today we talk about those Texas Longhorns with Arch Manning as Sark enters his sixth season down Austin way, coming off a 10-win 2025 where they made the playoffs. And I believe today is their day at SEC Media Days. I hate that Matt and Donnie had to leave early, because I'm sure they could have gotten more good stuff. And speaking of SEC Media Days, the big story so far is Lane Kiffin had his big, you know, welcome and talk to the press. And apparently his opening remarks were so lengthy and he rambled so long, and they only have half an hour.
1: None of that's surprising.
0: He used a 16-minute filibuster to dodge some of the tougher questions, because he famously, you know, had a weird exit from Ole Miss to jump to LSU inside the SEC.
1: Yeah, and expectations are going to be high in Baton Rouge. They're extremely high in Austin, and rightfully so for the Longhorns. This is Arch Manning's second full season as the starting quarterback down there. And, you know, you mentioned weird, and it was a very weird high bar that everybody put on Arch Manning last year. A lot of it's the name. Yep. It was the prestige. It's the last name he has. He was a five-star recruit. He had a limited time the season before, and he looked pretty good. I think he surprised me with how well he could run. He looked like the fastest dude on the field, and it definitely took some time.
0: Yeah.
1: And the offensive line last year was a weakness on this offense. He gets thrown into the fire against Ohio State.
0: I mean,
1: week one.
0: But they lost Kelvin Banks to the NFL. Yep. And maybe a few other guys. So, yeah, that's the thing with these big programs. There might be a year where you have to retrench up front. And how quickly can you navigate that? Because yesterday we talked about A&M. They're having to, like, bring in four new transfers, and hopefully they can gel pretty quickly. And Texas, that feels like a situation that is going to be fine entering this year.
1: Yeah, and just the first month plus of the season last year with Arch, it was, you know, there was a lot of, okay, is he really that great? But every single argument you had about that, you would look at the offensive line, where, especially in that Florida game, where there's dudes in his face every single play, And it looks like he looked like a young quarterback at times early in the season last year. And he got better as the season progressed. And that's what you want to see with a dude that you're going to count on for a year or two and possibly be, you know, a high draft pick, maybe a Heisman candidate at some time. And, you know, for Texas to go to make it to the college football playoff and go to a playoff run and what they did in the offseason, you know, to see what their weaknesses were or players that left to add to this thing, adding a true number one receiver with Cam Coleman, who's like, you look at this roster, they have multiple dudes on this team that should be top 10 picks in the NFL draft next year.
0: Yeah, maybe. Cam Coleman's great. That was one of the biggest transfers in the sport.
1: Yeah.
0: And you also have Ryan Wingo, who Arch has a very good relationship and rapport with. He's coming back. He was their lead receiver last year. Trey Wisner at running back, who is solid for the Horns, left to go to Florida State, but then you replace him not with just Hollywood Smothers out of NC State. You also have Relique Brown out of Arizona State, who I'm a huge fan of. I think that is going to be a hell of a thing to lean on for Sark in that offense. And it will open up a lot of play calling because you already have a mobile quarterback, and now you can just protect things if you need to by running. And I think third down was such a sore spot at times for Texas last year. You go back to that Florida game you mentioned. Mm-hmm. They only, I think, converted a quarter of their third downs. You go to the Georgia game, which didn't go well. I think they were 17% on third down. As Arch matures and gets more accustomed with Sark's offense, and he has a deeper offensive line, and he's got a better running game and a better receiver in Cam Coleman, it just feels like they're going to be able to put drives together a lot more consistently, a lot earlier in the season. Because back half of last year, it felt like Arch was figuring it out.
1: Yeah.
0: Early in the season, he was dealing with a bad line, like you said. Also, mechanical things in the first few games that he just looked like he wasn't comfortable, especially.
1: And some of that could be Ohio offensive State line stuff.
0: Yeah, perhaps, but it just feels like he is going to be hyped yet again, as he always will be throughout his whole college or professional career.
1: And I think it's rightfully so this season. I think it honestly is. With the team that's around him, he's been there a year. He progressed during the season last year. He's got great weapons all around him. He's got a fantastic receiving core, two very good running backs that they brought in with the portal. Hopefully it should be a pretty balanced offense. The offensive line is still a bit of a question.
0: Yeah.
1: As they, you know, they bring in two transfers. They bring in a right tackle, a new starting right tackle from, he was at Wake Forest last year, a starter there. I mean, Wake Forest, you don't think is a huge football program, but he was very good, for the Demon Deacons. So it should be an improved offensive line. It's just how much will it be? If you want to talk the defensive side of the ball, as I mentioned, this team should have multiple top 10 picks. Colin Simmons is one of the best pass rushers in the country. He's a junior now. That's your best player on defense.
0: Yeah.
1: And I think adding Will Muschamp as the defensive coordinator is going to be huge, where you're bringing edge, you're bringing physicality, and that's something you can say about Texas for, heck, like a decade plus before Sark, is there's times where they look a little soft at times, which is something you, like, that's kind of the biggest cuss word you can say about a defense is calling somebody soft.
0: And Muschamp,
1: he's going to take that away.
0: He helped out Mac Brown back in the day. He's back at Texas. Obviously, he's the type of coach who could maybe have a measure of success as a head coach somewhere, but he might be a better coordinator.
1: Mm-hmm.
0: You know, things didn't go well, famously, at Florida with that head coaching job. But you're right about Colin Simmons. He is, I mean, he's going to be all SEC again. 12 sacks, 15 and a half tackles for loss. I mean, Anthony Hill, losing him hurts, but they have...
1: You got Rasheem Biles in the portal.
0: Ty Anthony Smith is also pretty fast, so it just feels like they have enough depth on both sides of the ball to surpass a 10-win campaign. Now, I say that, you do have an extra conference game in the SEC this year, and you host Ohio State. And I think so much weight is going to be put on that September 12th game because they didn't have a great showing up in Columbus last year. You got them in Austin. It's going to be hot. Even though it's a 6:30 game, I would imagine heat is going to be a factor. And Ohio State has got Julian Sain coming back for a second year. They've got Jeremiah,
1: Jeremiah Smith.
0: He
1: could have gone pro after his freshman year.
0: It just feels like Ohio State's going to be loaded again. And if you want just an early pivot point for opinion, really, more than anything, I don't think the loser of that game is going to be hurt at all come playoff time or when the committee wants to decide. But just looking at this year's schedule, I mean, it's like every SEC team we talk about, it's a bear. I think the toughest stretch, honestly, is Tennessee, and then you have, thankfully, I think they have a bye before Red River mm-hmm. in Oklahoma. But that's two tough back-to-back games because you have to go to Knoxville, then get ready for Oklahoma. I do think Florida is going to be better this year, and then you have Ole Miss. So that little four-game stretch is going to be tricky. And, of course, Aggie to end the year like we talked about yesterday. I'm glad that's back again, and I think A&M is going to be another double-digit win-type team.
1: Yeah, they kind of got lucky with their schedule that they only have one road game until November, and that's an early season game in September at Tennessee, which is going to be a very tough place to play.
0: It is.
1: That game's 11 a.m. at Tennessee. That place is going to be rocking.
0: Well, maybe they catch an advantage, it being such an early start in a hostile environment. Maybe body clock issues could impact the Vols
1: maybe.
0: In that situation. I don't know.
1: I mean, we've watched 11 a.m. games at Tennessee before, and they're always that place is always going nuts no matter what time they're playing. And then November's going to be difficult too. Like, that's where their road games hit. Missouri, that's a game Texas should win, but then they have to go to LSU the next week. They have Arkansas at home. That should be a win. And then they have to play at College Station this year to end the season. And, you know, should they win 10 games in the regular season? I think they're good enough to. It's the same thing we say about every SEC team. It's just the schedule is such a bear that it can eat you alive. They fell short. The upset last year against Florida was the one that, you know, they're still thinking about. But other than that, they beat Oklahoma. They upset Texas A&M. They still didn't make the college football playoff.
0: Yeah.
1: Like, it feels like there's enough. They should take enough steps this year where I don't see Texas losing the game that they should win this year.
0: And they stayed healthy through the offseason. They had a Caden Scherer. He was out with an ACL. That's a freshman offensive lineman.
1: Mm-hmm.
0: But other than that, they are largely healthy. So you have all this talent influx. You have Sark's system, which I think all these guys are going to thrive in. It's just a matter of, can Arch take not just one more step, but I think two? Because there's going to be a lot of talk. Will he stay? Will he play another year? And honestly, if I were Arch Manning, I would have a good 30-something starts to my name as a quarterback. And because I'm a Manning, and there's such a precedent for his uncle.
1: Yeah.
0: His uncles both staying in college a long time. It just feels like we have two more years of Sark. I know that there's going to be a lot of talk about, man, he could be the 1-1. There's always going to be that pressure out there. But in my mind, I feel like we're not even close to the end of Arch Manning in college.
1: So how many starts does Arch have right now? He had a full year last year, and I think one.
0: He had a couple.
1: The year before, one or two. It is interesting. He's a junior this year, a redshirt junior. So if he wanted to, he could come back for one more season. I wonder if it is, you know, if the high point of what people are thinking right now, like if he does take those two steps forward and Texas is a college football playoff team and
0: or a national title team.
1: Heck, they make it to the national, because this team is a team that can win a national championship. I think they are that talented. Like, if he lives up to that and say he wins a national championship, he's a Heisman-type quarterback. Like, does he even... I think you could still make an argument that he could still come back for his final season at Texas if he does all of those things, because he is a Manning. There is the NIL out there, and the more seasoning you get in college, the Bill Parcells' magic number is 30-plus starts in college. He wants to be the most ready for the NFL as he can be.
0: And I'm guessing, and just watching him progress mechanically last year, he got better.
1: Mm-hmm.
0: I feel like there's more runway for that to happen this year and maybe even next. So you're talking about a guy who's still not a completely polished product.
1: Yeah.
0: And I know that some Texas fans get mad when you say things like that, because the first half of last year was rough mm-hmm. at times. It didn't look great. We were criticizing him, and I think rightly so. He lost a lot of his Heisman, you know, hype around him, but that's okay.
1: Yeah.
0: You can still be a dominant double digit win team that can make a deep playoff run and still not be your fully realized self at quarterback. And I think that's a great position to be in. Kirk Herbstreit, I think last week, said this is the most talented roster Sark's ever had.
1: I believe it.
0: I think so too.
1: Yeah.
0: It's the deepest up front they've had.
1: Yeah, you have a veteran quarterback now, and you know if he is, say these first the game against Ohio State, where it's like, okay, we're watching that. It's like, okay, he looks a little uncomfortable last year. If he comes out and he's very good in the first month of the season, everybody will forget about that, you know, first half of the year last year. Because it's really part of the growing process.
0: Just come out and beat the Buckeyes.
1: That would be huge.
0: All that goes out the window.
1: Yeah. And you have three huge games this year with Texas. Like, the ones that everybody is thinking about is that Ohio State game, it's always Red River, and it's Texas A&M. Those are the three games. Like, can they win all three of those games? I don't think they're going to be favored against Ohio, even though it's at home. It's going to be close. You think they'll be favored?
0: I think they'll be favored at home, yeah. I haven't looked at lines yet.
1: I mean, if they're favored in that one, they should be favored in all three of those games.
0: Is that week two or week three?
1: That's week two against Ohio State at home.
0: Let's look here. Little producing.
7: Point and a half to 2.5.
1: For Texas? Okay. Yeah. So that's pretty much the home field there is the edge. But man, yeah, if you win all three of those games, you're in the college football playoff because you're not going to slip up against, you know, you would have to have some really bad losses.
0: You would. But I don't think this team is capable of that given their level of talent.
1: Yeah.
0: Those are famous last words, but I think they're that good.
1: Let me ask you right now, without seeing a single game yet, is Arch Manning back at Texas for his senior year?
0: Yes, I think so.
1: I would lean that way too.
0: Family influence will say yes. And I think that's good for Texas fans. And it's probably better for him in the NFL.
1: Yeah. And I think it also depends on the NFL season this year and what team has, well, you know, I'm not going to say he's automatically going to be the first overall pick.
0: He could be a Jet.
1: Yeah, if the Jets have another high pick, then he's going to stay at Texas as long as he can.
0: I'm good. I'll take my NIL money with the Ducks.
1: All right, I'm going to bet on sports so a team won't draft me.
0: It's 2:09. There's a little college football talk. We will get back into football at 2:35 as we take a look at the Netflix docuseries Quarterback. But one Michael Dixon in Fremonto is going to send us news next.
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2: 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Rangers dropped the rubber match with the White Sox last night, managing just two runs. Their lone all-star Jacob Latz worked another scoreless inning. He is unscored upon in his last seven appearances, and he's given up just two runs since May 26th. Manager Skip Schumacher on his lefty.
3: Latz was going to pitch no matter what today just because he had 3 days off with an off day coming up. So no matter what the score was, he was going to end up pitching the ninth. But I was chasing. Kind of the bullpen set up to keep us, you know, in the game, give our offense a chance. I thought they did that.
2: Texas 51-51, a huge series with the Mariners coming up tomorrow. Both teams off today. Texas' lead in the division, just a half game. Free agent wide receiver Tyreek Hill providing an update on his injury status after requiring multiple surgeries after week four last season. Hill says that even 10 months after the operations, he has no power in his knee and does not have a timeline to return. He was let go by the Dolphins after four seasons. And the president of the Norwegian Football Federation will pursue a formal ethics complaint over the suspension of U.S.'s Fuller and Balogun's World Cup ban. She is urging FIFA President Gianni Infantino to admit an error in the suspension, citing external pressure from President Trump. Balogun was sent off against Bosnia, but did play in the round of 16 after the disciplinary committee suspended his one-game ban. Ticker, also a service of National Land Partners, get a gorgeous 1,000-square-foot barndo shell constructed on 3 to 10-plus acres. On sale from just $104.9, only an hour from Fort Worth. 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
5: Hello, happy Thursday to you. We are the Sweet Spot, Sean Bass, David Mino. Our football parents are going crazy. The new season of Quarterback is on Netflix, featuring Baker Mayfield, Jaden Daniels, Cam Ward, and Joe Flacco. We'll get into that coming up next. But right now, it is a Thursday. It's 2:15, so we slide into the DMs. And not Monto, but Michael Dixon will send us news.
6: Hey, Monty, send news.
7: Is this when I talk?
5: Yeah, go ahead. Oh, cool. Whenever you're ready. Just you need some more time to warm up.
7: All right, guys, so you know that explosive diarrhea is making headlines around the United States of America, correct?
8: Absolutely.
7: Something that has been discussed at length on this station. But federal health officials have identified a new Cyclospora outbreak stemming from an unspecified product, the U.S. Food and Drug Administration said Thursday. So it's not yet identified.
5: So we'll just have to figure it out.
7: You got
5: to
7: figure it out, I guess, through trial and error.
8: So lettuce is a big culprit, as are raspberries, from what we read.
7: Yes. And the big one right now is linked to iceberg lettuce from Taylor Farms.
8: Okay. Mm-hmm.
9: Which, by the way, spare of all lettuce.
5: Iceberg?
9: Yes.
5: Yeah.
8: Yeah, it's
5: hot.
8: It's not the
10: sports.
8: Best.
10: Opinion.
7: Cyclospore.
8: A lot of it depends on how it's sliced up. Like, you get the iceberg really thinly sliced, it's okay.
5: That's fine, yeah.
8: But I was also reading that Taylor Farms, 25-30% of our lettuce we get is from that place?
7: And
8: we need
7: the
8: more
7: Taylor
8: lettuce farms.
7: Outbreak is...
8: That seems wrong.
5: What's the deal with...
8: It just seems wrong that our lettuce is hinging on like a couple
5: like,
8: of places.
5: Well, yes.
8: Yeah. We need some variety.
7: But isn't it a
5: somebody
7: thing,
5: doesn't wash their hands.
7: Isn't
5: then.
7: It a thing where, like, every grocery store in America, all of the products come from, like, four different distributors?
8: Yes. Mm-hmm.
7: So no matter what your grocery store in the Northeast or Midwest or down here would be, it's going to be a similar product because... Mm-hmm. So that, guess that's why we're in this situation.
8: Have you all been cutting lettuce out of your diet recently?
6: For decades, man.
5: Well, ham, yeah, of course.
8: I didn't have to ask you, sir. I know that. But those of us who want vitamins and nourishment,
5: I really haven't. I guess I've been playing chicken with it.
8: Man.
5: I've had a couple salads this week.
8: You're about
5: already.
8: To go out of town.
5: Be all right.
8: I don't know, dude. I've been buying into
5: in most places. Like if you go to a restaurant now, they'll tell you like they've

0: clean their lettuce. Like it's,
1: well, I would hope so.
0: Yeah, it's a reinforcement, so I'd be okay. Cyclospora.
2: I think we should add this paragraph in here. Cooking can kill the parasite. Health officials say just washing fruits and veggies not enough. Also, cyclosporiasis, often underdiagnosed and underreported. So the true number of illnesses likely higher than what has been reported. So the number is somewhere around 11,000 right now, with a lot of those in Michigan, but could be much higher than
1: that. Yeah, you don't want to disclose your bout with explosive diarrhea. You don't want to put that out on the street.
3: Well, I think this is what sidelined me on my July 4th holiday. I can't confirm that, but I had the symptoms.
0: Was it...
1: You had mass quantums?
0: Yeah. Like,
3: it ruined my holiday, man. I had big plans, too.
0: There's no real definition of explosive diarrhea, but you know it when you have it.
1: You had exactly. Your own firework like,
3: yeah.
1: display?
3: Yeah.
2: It's got its own sound, too.
1: Soundtrack.
0: Yeah. Like, you're going to have to clean the bathroom afterwards.
3: Yeah. This weekend. Yeah, I did that that day, too. Yeah.
1: Jackson Pollock.
2: Okay, so I'm new to this. Are we ready to move on, or do we need to linger? Or?
1: No, I think we're good.
0: Yeah, just whenever you feel like it.
1: It's a feel thing.
2: Yeah. So it's very hot. We know that. The temperatures are in the 100 to 105. Heat index is up around 115. But a Japanese company has responded to that country's increasingly hot summer temperatures by unveiling a new, quote, human refrigerator, unquote, which could also be mistaken as something in a serial killer's backyard. But the Dohaimon box, marketed as the human refrigerator,
0: what's it
2: roughly
0: called?
2: The size Dohaimon.
0: Dohaimon box.
2: D-O-H-I-E-M-O-N.
0: Okay.
2: Dohaimon. Roughly the size of a standard Japanese vending machine and can fit one person inside at a time. When I first read this, I thought it was a bit of some sort, right? Because it's just a basically cold box. But they're actually using it to help relieve symptoms of heat exhaustion by rapidly cooling bodies. And they are marketing this human refrigerator for places primarily where people work outside, such as construction sites. So
0: yes.
2: They're actually trying to implement the human refrigerator in a specific way.
4: Yeah, the ad has like a polar bear standing next to this thing. Like he's just hanging out on it.
1: Okay. Just letting you know it's cold. Like it's polar bear approved.
4: Okay.
1: This also reminds me of the Righteous Gemstones prayer pod that they would put in malls that people were going into and handling up on themselves.
0: Well, they put lotion in them.
1: Yeah.
0: Or the Spinal Tap little pods that couldn't get out of.
1: So you never worked in a restaurant, right?
0: I have not.
1: Did
0: not
1: anybody
0: yet.
1: Anybody else on the crew ever have any restaurant experience?
2: No.
1: Yeah, Lando has. There was nothing better than walking into
3: the walk-in?
1: The walk-in freezer or refrigerator when it was the peak of a tough shift where you're just in the weeds and you need to cool down. You just get like the full body, you know, relief.
3: It's plus it's ventilated so you can smoke in there.
1: Yeah. Maybe go rip one.
0: Smoke your cigarettes.
2: The temperature inside the box kept at 59 degrees, and these retail at $9,326.
0: Let's get one in the studio.
2: And they are, the first handful of them have been donated to a city hall in Japan where members of the public are being allowed to use it for the first time for free during opening hours. So they're seeing if this is actually a realistic way to help people avoid heat stroke and death.
3: Now, do you think anybody confuses it with the suicide pod? Like just accidentally walk into the wrong
4: kill me
3: spot.
4: Any
0: because
4: moment.
0: It's in Japan.
1: You're like, God, nothing's happening.
0: Oh, no.
1: I'm cold.
2: Do you guys want to dunk on Jerry Jones?
1: Please.
0: Always.
2: Okay, well, we know he's rich, but the real estate arm of Dallas Cowboys owner Jerry Jones and his family sold an office building at the Star in Frisco to a Massachusetts real estate investment firm. Do you want to guess how much cash? I guess. I don't know for sure, but the appraisal district value, whatever, you want to guess what that is?
1: At the Star?
2: This is cash. This is cash, right?
1: How big of an office are we talking about?
2: We're talking the 11-story building that is 98% leased at 17 Cowboys Way.
1: Oh, man. $300 million? I don't know.
0: Man, yeah. I'll go north.
2: Really?
0: Half a bill.
2: 146.2. Okay. So not crazy, but when we talk about the finances of the Dallas Cowboys, this is obviously something the owner and his family are very much interested in. Probably
1: so you're telling
2: more
1: me
2: so
1: we can't
2: than,
1: get Pickens done for multi-years, and you're telling me we're about to get a $146 million for a 11-story high-rise. This is BS, Michael.
0: And we can't get public transportation to Arlington.
1: Well, that's how
0: he wants all the wants all the parking money.
5: That's tough.
2: The firm targets high-quality office assets in growth-oriented markets with strong demographic and economic fundamentals and could expand further in Dallas-Fort Worth.
1: That is so generic. It's an office building.
0: Yeah. You put whatever you want in there.
2: Lot of
0: put some prayer pods in there.
1: We have a video game team like 20 yards from us down the hall. You can put anything into an office building.
2: One thing that made me feel old in the article, it mentioned that the Star opened in 2016. So it's been open for a decade. The Cowboys have been there ever since, right? Valley Ranch feels like it was only a few years back, but it's been 10 years.
0: I've still never been inside the Star. Like in
1: really?
0: The, I haven't.
1: You never covered practice? Or
0: no. I was doing that at Valley Ranch, but when they moved over here, I mean, I've gone by it, but haven't been in, what do they call it, the Ford Center and all that, where they play high school games. Never been in.
2: I don't love the Ford Center. I think it's a little dingy and dark for my liking, but the actual...
1: As a play-by-play announcer, you need a
5: hot,
1: a nice, sports. Bright...
0: Good sight lines.
2: Never called a game there.
1: Oh, you haven't?
2: Yeah, no.
1: Oh.
2: It's just dark in there. I don't know. I don't like it. Okay, there was an abandoned monkey in a laundry bag on a London bus. Would you like to hear more?
1: Why this wasn't the lead story, I'm wondering. Yes,
2: I'm learning. I'm learning. I'll take any feedback that you guys have for me. No, it didn't. There are a lot of layers to this story. I'm actually excited for this one. So, it was a female marmoset discovered on a 302 bus waiting in Kensal Rise, northwest London on Friday. A mother had been unable to move her buggy down the walkway because the laundry bag was sticking out of the luggage bay. When the driver pushed the bag out of the way, the monkey, since named Oyster, started, quote, chirping and jumping.
0: It's a good name.
2: Unquote. Now, this is interesting because it is feared to be the first of many abandonments after April's new legislation mandated all primates kept in England are licensed.
1: Oh, man, look at this thing, Mino. I got a picture of Oyster up. That's a cute monkey.
0: He's a freaky looking monkey.
1: No, it's a female.
0: She.
1: Yeah, she.
0: My bad.
2: Oyster.
0: I didn't see the
1: little oyster.
0: The oyster and the clam.
2: So basically what's happening is that now that monkeys are required to be licensed in England, you have a bunch of people who don't want to spend the money to go through the licensing, so they are abandoning.
0: So they're dumping
2: these
0: their
2: monkeys. They are quite literally dumping monkeys, and Oyster was found in a bus.
1: That's a good band name, too.
0: Dumping monkeys.
2: Oyster, healthy now and living in a sanctuary with specialist primate facilities, had not been microchipped, which is required under the new law. And some 5,000 primates are kept as pets in England. I don't know if I thought that number would be lower or higher. The more I look at it, I can't figure out if 5,000 monkeys is a lot.
0: It feels like a lot of monkeys to keep as a pet.
1: You think we have 5,000
0: in Texas?
1: In Texas?
0: I bet we have more than that.
1: Yeah.
0: There's a lot of wildlife pet people in Texas.
4: Monkey business.
2: Also, the RSPCA handled 238 reports of primate neglect and cruelty between 2021 and 2025. That number expected to rise.
3: Take care of your monkey.
2: And then, do we have time for one more?
1: We have time for like four
0: dude,
1: more.
0: Dude, as much as you want.
2: Wait, do we really?
0: We have, there's no rules here.
2: Cyclospora.
5: Cyclospora.
2: So, there was a bear in New Mexico. They got stranded on top of a utility pole in rural New Mexico and died after being electrocuted.
1: Oh, no!
2: Bringing a tragic end to an incident that quickly went viral online. The animal was spotted July 20th near Gladstone, with video showing it perched on the crossarm of a pole while struggling to stay balanced several feet above the ground. So basically what they tried to do was get the power company out there in time to turn off the power in that area so they could then try and get up there and rescue the bear. And all these people were saying, why can't you do it now? And they're saying, you don't understand. If he gets electrocuted, he might fall.
1: Yeah.
2: Or, I beg your pardon, if they use tranquilizer to try and get him down, like they would shoot him with a trink gun and he would fall off and
1: why don't you
2: die
1: like a
2: that way.
1: Net or some sort of like mattress situation below.
0: Like the blob.
4: Yeah. Pot of honey. Lure them down that way.
2: They were basically hoping that in the process, he would stay up there long enough so they could get the power company out there so they could turn off and then get up there. before he ultimately electrocuted himself. And because we are reading this story, I think you guys are fully aware that he indeed...
0: Yeah, there's video of this.
3: I think it's just natural selection, in my opinion.
0: Well, it's not video of him. Maybe it's him electrocuted, but here's him just...
4: natural about
0: that. He's just chilling.
1: That's a big bear.
0: That is.
1: I was thinking like a cub or somebody that didn't know any better, but this was a full-grown adult bear.
2: I honestly thought at first it was AI, because I was trying to figure out how bears can get up there, and whoever wrote this article does a darn good job covering bases, because basically bears will sometimes climb...
1: They can shimmy, yeah.
2: Power. Mm-hmm.
3: Dwight Schrute says that bears climb faster than they run.
0: We all learned that from the office.
3: Yeah.
2: I missed that one. And they get up there when they're spooked. So I guess this poor bear was spooked, and ultimately it spooked him to his untimely death.
1: What state did this happen in?
2: New Mexico. Oh, rural New Mexico, where I'm going next weekend.
0: You're going to go find
2: some
0: bears?
2: If I see any bears on power lines, then I'll make sure to take photos and send them back.
1: And bring a mattress so they can have a safe landing after you blow dart them.
2: That still would be a heavy landing, though.
1: Yeah. You know.
3: I mean, how depends on the mattress.
1: Yeah, you get
3: like
1: you
3: a Tempur or something?
1: Yeah, and Tempur-Pedic.
2: How big are bear? Like, this bear, what do you think he weighs? Oh,
0: like, Roma Dunze, like 6'3", 210? Yeah,
1: bigger than a 3 technique.
2: Cyclosport. Okay. Those are the stories I have. I don't know if I went through them too fast or slow.
0: No,
2: or
0: you were
2: what.
0: Perfect.
1: You know what? That was well done, Michael.
2: Mm-hmm. Oh, thank you.
1: We will have you back.
6: Folks. I mean, folks.
1: I mean, we would prefer EA because of the chaos, but that was well done.
0: Yeah, it was
1: well.
0: Almost too good.
1: Yeah,
0: we
1: really.
0: Need more chaos.
2: Okay, I'll work on chaos next time. That's the news. Thanks, guys.
1: Thank you, Michael. It's 2:30 here on The Sweet Spot. That's Sin News. We do it every Thursday at 2:15. Coming up next, we take a look at the docuseries Quarterback on Netflix.
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1: Think back to 1992. We're talking pre-Ticket. Baby Got Back was the number 2 Billboard end of Hot 100. 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
19: 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Strength and conditioning specialist Dana Santis told us, with body weight training, you create progressive overload by changing joint angles, adding instability, or choosing more challenging variations of the same exercise. Two other factors driving progressive overload are time under tension and muscular fatigue. That means the amount of time your muscles are engaged during a movement, the slower the movement, the harder it will be until you reach the point where you can't do another rep with good form. 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Also, remember this, pay attention to your breath. So important. Breathe out when you exert force. I'm Dr. Sanjay Gupta, helping you live a better life.
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9: Thank you, Michael. 237 here on the Sweet Spot. Looking forward to driving north of the Red tomorrow morning. And start your weekend with us up at Choctaw. Always, always good times. And good times with the hard line and Why Today Doesn't Suck just around the corner. But football is in the air. We're just over a week away from heading to California and covering Cowboys training camp 2026 as Brian Schottenheimer heads into year two. Dak Prescott heading into year 11 of his tenure as quarterback of the Dallas Cowboys. And speaking of quarterbacks, we have both been watching the newest season, season three of the docuseries Quarterback. It's on Netflix. It's produced by Patrick Mahomes, Peyton Manning. And I think, again, there's so much football docuseries content out there. I mean, we've had Hard Knocks, off-season Hard Knocks, in-season Hard Knocks. You have All or Nothing on Amazon a few years ago, which I really liked. And this, I think, is a very good offering from Netflix. We got a lot of good, fun content and a lot of insight the last few years. Kirk Cousins stood out last year. And this year, we've got Baker Mayfield, Cam Ward, Jaden Daniels, and Joe Flacco. I'm through four episodes of this. I know you got a couple under your belt. There's seven in total. And it's one of those weeks where if we didn't have to watch so much Rangers at night, I would probably have already ripped through it because it is a very good watch. It does remind you of things maybe you've forgotten about last season. And just in general, through what I've gotten through, I think that the least interesting quarterback of the four is maybe the best, and that's Jaden Daniels. I think that we saw a lot of his trials and tribulations of injuries last year on the in-season Hard Knocks because it was focused on the NFC East, and he's such a squared-away dude. He doesn't really move the needle with me. Now, maybe there'll be some interesting things later in these episodes I haven't watched yet. But I don't know about you, David, but my interest mostly lands with Baker Mayfield and Joe Flacco, who is 40, who's hanging on and just bouncing around to a couple of teams.
10: Yeah, I like the differences, and they've done this in seasons past. You'll get a veteran quarterback. You'll get a rookie quarterback. You'll get a dude that's been somewhat of a journeyman at some point. But yeah, I like just the clash of the different styles and where they are with their career with like, I really like seeing Joe Flacco is a dude we've watched since 08, and I've realized I've never really heard him talk that much. I don't know much about his personal life. He's got five kids. I love seeing the Baker Mayfield stuff. A lot, some of it's things we know about, you know, how the whole underdog mentality and all that. And
9: how he was a walk-on at Oklahoma, like stories we've heard because we're from around
10: here. He told the story about when he transferred to Oklahoma and Stoops didn't know he was on campus. I don't buy any of that at all. No. Like, they knew what was going on. But I like seeing the behind-the-scenes stuff with him and him and his family. Like, he seems like a dude that I would be friends with. Like, he fits my friend profile.
9: Yeah,
10: he has a public intox arrest.
9: He's kind of a son of a bitch, too, on the field because he is a noted trash talker. I think episode three really shows how much or how little the three quarterbacks talk trash, either at practice or during the game. There's a pretty good montage in the middle of the third episode that highlights that. And speaking of, this is in episode three. One of the better regular season games we had last year was when the Buccaneers went up to Seattle, and both were wearing the 70s throwbacks.
10: Yeah.
9: You had Seattle wearing their silvers, and you had the road white creamsicle Bucks uniforms. Baker Mayfield and Sam Darnold had just a great day both ways. It was a shootout. The Buccaneers win on a late field goal. They score a late touchdown. They get a late field goal. It was a great comeback win. But to show just how wired Baker Mayfield is and how he sort of thrives, kind of like Luka, on players or even fans talking trash, it really, there's a moment here that illuminates that. So this is as they were in the tunnel before the game against the Seahawks, and there's one Seahawks fan who is known as just like the biggest trash talker from the stands.
4: Nobody knows who you are, man! Nobody!
11: Shut up!
4: I bet you $5 nobody knows who you are! Somebody tell me who this guy is!
11: I have no clue.
4: You fight to get off!
12: So Seattle, that guy, which I learned the history of it, I think he won the lottery and decided to buy those season tickets, and he's honestly
4: nice
12: a great football fan.
4: Hey! Seattle! Oh, get out of here!
12: Always does his research, has some little insults, things, tidbits to get you on, which is, honestly, it's fun. I appreciate and respect him as a fan. Now, the little guy he brought with him was definitely new. He tried to let me have it in the tunnel, but I had to let him know that it was not going to go as planned.
11: There's something in the air, dude. There's something in the air. I can feel it in my plums.
9: And they go into the Kenny Powers episode where feel it down in my plums. Beautiful bluish hue. Well, so they have this epic shootout match in Seattle. The Tampa Bay Buccaneers win to, I believe, improve to 4-1, I want to say, at that point in the season. And the field goal sails through, and Baker, you know, daps up all the people he needs to dap up. And instead of like enjoying that win with his teammates or maybe going to see friends and family down in the field, where does he go? He goes straight back to the tunnel to let him know.
13: Each quarterback matching each other, yard for yard, play for play, score for score.
9: The great Kevin Harlan.
12: It's not necessarily premeditated, but as soon as it goes your way, you're like, I'm gonna go find this person immediately.
13: 39-yard field goal to win it.
9: So before he runs into the tunnel, he makes a point to go over there to just
10: to
9: complete the circle. Yeah.
10: Yeah.
9: And the guy's pretty funny because he has like a different sign up with very intricate trash talk, talking about like very specific things about players or the team. So Baker respects that, but you have to respect the hate that Baker also throws. Not only the way of the fans, but also the opponents. There was a, who was the Carter who spit at Dak?
10: Yeah, there was that one. I saw an episode too. It was C.J. Gardner-Johnson.
9: Yeah.
10: And I don't know how it started. I'm sure they have a history with each other. And I think C.J. might have started talking crap first. And then Baker picks up a first down with his legs. And he's kind of hobbled a little bit, but he pops up. And he's like, yeah, I'm going to get you again.
9: Well, and it also shows just the beating these guys take, because they do talk about the Jaden Daniels injury and his rehab. Baker played the first few games of the season after taking a shot against the Jets in the arm to where he didn't have full power in his shoulder or his bicep, and he's just playing through it on adrenaline, which was pretty impressive. And Cam Ward had a really bad rookie year for the Titans. Now, the Titans were terrible. They fired their coach, I think, 5 weeks into the season. And they do a pretty good job because he's a Texas product. They show where he grew up. They talk about his mom and dad. And I think he might actually have something because obviously he played for a number of coaches and programs in college, was great at Miami. I think he deserved to be the number one pick. It's just a matter of how can they build that roster around him. But the one thing I noticed, because when you see stuff like this, especially with rookies on Hard Knocks or any of these docuseries, they're usually pretty well-spoken, mild-mannered.
10: Especially the quarterback position.
9: Yes, minding his P's and Q's. But I think Cam Ward cusses more than any other quarterback I've ever seen on any of these shows.
10: Yeah.
9: And he's a rookie.
10: We kind of get used to it on Hard Knocks, but it's usually, you know, linebackers and, you know, people that talk a lot of crap. Oh, you'll hear some F-bombs and some all of those, but as soon as Cam Ward is on, like, it is constant.
9: It's noticeable.
10: It's pretty shocking for a rookie quarterback to be talking like that.
9: Well, and also because he is the first overall pick and, you know, the Titans community, he's a leader now because mm-hmm. they're trying to build around him. I guess he did a community outreach thing where he went to a school and he was talking to a bunch of kids and it was a PE class, so they decided to play dodgeball. And of course they want QB1 to play some dodgeball with the kids, and he has to take it easy.
10: And good for dodgeball for making a comeback, by the way.
9: It was the best growing up. But it was funny to watch him limit himself to try to not absolutely obliterate all these kids. And then he even talked about it in the aftermath.
11: No. Can't get me. You out. Lean that out and hit the ball. Here. Hey, get him out. What are you doing? Red, get out, Red. Get out. Yep.
9: These kids are like 7 and 8 years old.
11: Man, y'all cheated.
12: It was fun playing dodgeball with them because as much as I really wanted to, like, peg the shit out of them, I couldn't. But we learned a lot that day.
9: And it was so funny because he was just having to, every fiber he was holding back to not completely just concuss these kids with a dodgeball.
10: You told me about this scene before I saw it, so I was waiting for him to just like rear back and just knock out some kid. Like it's the Peyton Manning SNL skit, tells a kid to go sit in a porta potty.
9: Man.
10: And he was just like, so he's like, man, I just want to let one go.
9: I know. And the Joe Flacco side of this, if you're looking at it from just the most interesting, because we know a lot about Baker Mayfield. Like you said, Joe Flacco, who you can argue is elite,
10: mm-hmm.
9: won a Super Bowl. They talk about that. He still has the Corvette from his Super Bowl MVP win, and it's just in his garage, and he hasn't driven it in probably a decade. It's just sitting there. Like in a garage with a bunch of boxes around it. It's just dusty. That's pretty funny. He's got a wife who was his longtime college high school sweetheart. You know, they are the storybook marriage. They have 5 kids, but he is away from them because they're up in the Northeast. He's playing for the Cleveland Browns to start last season, and he's living in an apartment in Cleveland, and he's in a weird quarterback room with Shedeur Sanders, with Austin Dillon. And it's funny to watch him be a 40-year-old amongst these 20-year-olds, and he's ripping on Shedeur because he's wearing a visor and just talking about how bad of a look that is for a quarterback.
10: Yeah, complete generation gap with those guys and totally different type of dudes where Flacco just, I mean, other than him being 6'6", he's just a normal guy.
9: Yeah.
10: Like driving a normal car to practice, he's a family dude, he's all the kids he has. He talks about how he's the old man and he calls the players children because they basically are in his eyes. He's been in the league since 08.
9: I know. And it also shows, again, a lot of these docuseries, you look at the family stuff, you're like, I just get to the football. It is interesting.
10: I think it adds context to it all.
9: Does,
10: I think it's important.
9: Because his wife is by herself with 5 kids. They're anywhere from age, 3 till probably 10?
10: Somewhere around
9: maybe.
10: There, yeah. They're all within a year of each other, too.
9: And she goes up to Cleveland to visit him for a week after he lost his starting job in Cleveland. And she's up there at his apartment, and he gets a phone call thinking, oh, man, am I going to get released? Well, he actually gets traded to the Cincinnati Bengals because Joe Burrow got hurt. And I think this is the 4th episode of this docuseries, Quarterback on Netflix, mm-hmm. by the way. And it's great because he has to pretty much learn Zach Taylor's very wordy scheme within like 3 days before they go to Lambeau and take on the Packers. So to see the learning curve of a guy who's been in the league forever still have a tough time with just lingo was interesting. And there's
10: he's never played for Zach Taylor's scheme anywhere.
9: I mean, you got Jamar Chase, you know, that mm-hmm. really helps. He threw him a touchdown that looked like an impossible catch, but they lose that game. And just to watch a guy hang on at the very end of what has been, I don't know if it's a Hall of Fame career. It's been a great career, though.
10: Yeah, he's a Super Bowl champion. He has the Corvette for winning Super Bowl MVP. It's a very respectable career, and he's still with the Bengals, right? Like, is he still on the roster with them? And he's still listed as on the Bengals roster as a quarterback at the age of 41 years old. So, yeah, it's interesting seeing that side. Like you said about Jaden Daniels, the football stuff is somewhat interesting. He's definitely a quiet dude. He's very reserved. He's not outspoken. He's not flashy. He's just all about football. His mom is the most interesting part.
9: His mom's his agent.
10: Yeah, and she's like a legitimate agent. It's not just like a mom that's like, oh, I'm going to control your money. Like, she's been doing this before.
9: And honestly, it's kind of weird because she must have had him young because she still looks pretty good. And she's like at the games. I think it was episode 3 or 4 where he goes back to L.A. because he grew up in Rancho Bernardo. And they're playing the Chargers, and the Commanders win. He came back from injury early in the season, got a win. And his mom is just cheering in the box, and she's wearing, like, real low-cut top and jumping around and jugging around.
10: Good.
9: I'm like, okay, all right.
10: Okay.
9: You're probably taking some ribbing from your teammates if, you know, your mom's that hot.
10: I think the quote of this so far is when they were introducing her in episode 1, and she had the line about being, you know, her son's agent, and she's like, I don't need his money. I got my own money. She's like, I don't need to do this, but I'm going to.
9: Nice. Well, it's a really good watch. It's 7 parts. I can't wait to finish it this week. So if you want to get your football pants in order, watch Quarterback on Netflix Season 3.
10: All right, it is 2:52. It is the sweet spot. Why Today Doesn't Suck is next. It is the general manager of the Dallas Stars, Jim Nill.
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10: 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Just about 2 months left in the MLB schedule as the Rangers continue to fight for playoff position. The Bats failed to provide much attack last night in a 4-2 loss to Chicago, mounting just five hits, manager Skip Schumacher.
26: We just couldn't get a big hit with runners in scoring position. I don't know what it was, 1-for-6, 1-for-7, but bases loaded, no outs, and a couple other times that just end up costing us in the end.
10: Texas in first place by half game on the Mariners. Texas and Seattle will go head-to-head seven more times this season, including four in Arlington starting tomorrow night. Shortstop Corey Seager has missed his 51st game of the season last night as he nears his return from back injury. They do expect him to take live batting practice as early as tomorrow and could begin a rehab assignment next week. Rangers would likely aim for a July 31st return against the Astros. And more drama around LeBron James. The free agents camp saying they are irritated that the NBA commissioner Adam Silver pushed for him to make a decision about his future. They say that the senior citizen LeBron was ready to make an announcement last week but decided to hold off. Ticker also brought to you by Fan and Tree Farm. For the first time in the history of Fan and Tree Farm, you can buy one tree and get the second half off for their huge Double the Shade summer sales event, July 24th through August 2nd only. 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
28: Thank you, Michael Dixon. Very good job today. Fun stuff. Tomorrow, we will have our Dion doubleheader as we will do the show at Choctaw Casino, north of the Red, and then we will get on the Ticket helicopter and fly back and have Diamond Talk tomorrow night. At 3 o'clock, a little ham action.
29: Thank you, Mino. Eatsy's Market and Bakery brings you snake cocaine.
8: Thank you very much.
0: let me start the segment by saying I heard what happened to Monty.
10: Bro.
0: So
4: I didn't think he would get that much air.
5: Fixed.
0: A lot of people didn't, but he did. And he actually crossed a county in the air in his chair.
4: Yeah.
10: While he had cyclospora.
0: While, yes. Yes. That actually was the propulsion.
10: Yeah.
0: Yeah.
8: Cyclospora.
0: And he did not make it. And so this one today is for you, Monto. Mm-hmm. Today is July 23rd, the 240th day of the year, 161 days left in 2026. Today is National Sprinkle Day. Well, how about that? And Peanut Butter and Chocolate Day. Now, who was that guy?
4: A genius?
0: Yes. Mm-hmm. Changed the world. Like, that's more important than the microchip. And it's National Hot Grandma Day.
6: Oh, hells yes.
10: Like temperature-wise or attractiveness-wise?
0: I think attractive-wise. Yeah.
5: There are more and more GILFs every day.
0: There are. Most of them like had kids when they were like 19, and then their kids had kids at 19.
5: Exactly.
6: I keep getting older, but they stay the same age.
0: Right. Like, do you think someone could send you a picture of like a smoking hot 38-year-old grandma right now? I don't think they could. To you.
5: I dare them.
0: Okay. Okay. On this day in history, in 1903, the Ford Motor Company sold its first car.
4: Model A?
0: Or T? Model A. Model A indeed. The T was the, that was like the game changer. In 1973.
6: Yeah, but then they had to recall it in a couple of months already for like.
5: Yeah, the airbag kept going off.
0: Yeah.
6: Oh, my God.
0: Right. The CD player kept skipping.
6: Oh.
0: In 1973, President Nixon refused to hand over the tapes, and that would be the death knell of Tricky Dick.
7: Now you know the rest of the story.
0: In 1984, Vanessa Williams became the first Miss America to resign her title after Penthouse.
4: Mm.
0: Got a hold of a couple of nudies.
5: Mm. Okay.
0: And said, let's go.
6: That was, that issue was one of the things that floated around our dorm room.
0: Yeah.
6: Kind of a communal.
0: I think that was in the woods for me. By the way, if that happened today, would it even move the needle?
5: I was going to say, we were so young and innocent back then.
0: Yeah, like, who cares? In 1999,
6: same thing with Watergate.
0: Yeah, seriously. In 1999, Woodstock 99 began, the 30th anniversary of the original Woodstock.
5: Gordon was there, right?
4: I was going to say, you should do a segment on this.
5: That was the giant mud pit.
0: Yeah.
6: Explosive diarrhea there.
4: Cyclospora was floating around.
0: As Ham says, it attempted to bring the spirit of peace, music, and love to a new generation. Instead, it devolved into 3 days of scorching heat, raw sewage, misogyny, and greed.
4: And Dave Matthews Band.
0: Yeah. You know, Gen X.
10: And Limp Bizkit was there. Korn.
4: Yeah.
6: Oh, there was Korn there.
0: In 2010, the English-Irish boy band One Direction were formed while auditioning for the X Factor.
4: They have a few good songs.
0: It's amazing, just the, yeah, we're showing up here to try out for this stupid show, and now one's dead.
5: Mm.
0: One is like the biggest star in the world. I don't know who the other ones are.
5: So, yeah,
0: Tom Petty and the other ones.
5: They basically told all of them, individually, you're not going to win this competition, but if we put you all together.
0: Yeah. In 2023, Scott Rolen and the Crime Dog are inducted into the Baseball Hall of Fame. Scott Rolen.
4: Dude.
5: Rolen in the colon.
4: The glove alone. Go look at his war. It'll surprise you.
9: Strolling in the colon.
0: In 2025, Idaho killer Brian Koberger is sentenced to 4 consecutive life sentences in prison without parole after pleading guilty to murdering 4 University of Idaho students in 2022. This was the snuck in there and with the knife. Yeah, it's bad news.
11: Really bad.
12: I love murder.
0: Dear Munto, today is P1... R.I.P. Munto. Today is P1 Alan Lara's birthday. This is from his brother, Mork.
27: Mork?
0: His Mork. Leader is Lamar, the javelin thrower in Revenge of the Nerds. And pretty good rapper, too. Remember the song he sang? Oh, it was part of the closing... They got the black guy to do the rap part.
9: Hmm. Really?
28: That was kind of robotic. Fat guy that wears a headband.
11: The fat guy that wears a headband?
0: He would like to hear Javier, or Gordon ask Javier to name all the Beatles. Thanks for what you do to your body, Mark Lara, or Lara.
12: Bruce Springsteen.
0: Uh-huh.
12: Michael McDonald.
0: Yep. He nailed them all.
13: Happy birthday, Alan. Good dude.
0: Hi, Monty, RIP. How are you? I'm good. Today is my 41st birthday. You and Davey are my leaders, and my favorite show is Whip. I love when you give gifts to coworkers. Drop request, a line four guy joke. Thanks, P1 Brad from Austin.
9: Uh-oh.
0: Do you have one? I don't. You probably don't.
9: Well, let's try this one. Husband says to his wife, I was talking to the mailman, and he says he's banged every woman on this block but one. His wife pauses a second, then says, I bet it's that Claire next door.
0: Yeah, what a prude. Dear President Stump. Pretty good nickname.
28: Yeah, that's pretty good.
0: I'd like to give a B-Day shout out to my buddy Noah, who's turning 28. He would like to hear some fart drops of Ham's Choosing. Thanks, Justin, or Juiston.
9: I think we played them all this morning.
0: God. Sports birthdays today.
9: Oh.
0: Today is birthday number 58 for Da Glove, Gary Payton, who got laughed at by Michael Jordan. What a jerk.
11: See, he's Michael Jordan now? Are you kidding me?
0: Darvin Ham is 53.
13: Tech.
5: Bucks, broke a backboard.
9: He used to run the press.
0: What was the guy from Boston, the comedian from y'all's generation? That
28: Dane Cook.
0: Dane Cook, yep. Yeah. The only funny bit he ever did was this guy's birthday. Nomar Garciaparra is 53. When he said he knew nothing about baseball, when he was sitting around a bunch of guys and they were talking stuff, he would just go like, Nomar. And they'd be like, oh my God, Nomar, let's get in.
28: Nomar.
5: Nomar.
0: Gerald Wallace is 44, Bob.
27: What should we do with that?
0: I don't know,
13: brother.
27: Gerald Wallace is having a birthday.
0: Brandon Roy is 42.
27: Mm. Well, he had a playoff game against those 2011 Mavs.
13: Sure did.
0: He did. Kasperi Kapanen is 30.
13: Star?
27: I think he's a Hurricane.
9: He's white
15: hockey?
27: Was.
0: Future Maverick DeAndre Ayton is 28. We're going to get all the number one picks in the draft. The draft. The great Ronnie Cox from Beverly Hills Cop. The main number one cop in Beverly Hills.
9: Top.
5: See, the one that made all the noises with his mouth?
0: No. He was also Bob in RoboCop and Total Recall.
13: By the way.
27: Well, then I didn't see him.
13: Of all the shocking things I've heard on the Hardline in the past decade, that might rocket to the top. You've never seen RoboCop, Bob.
27: Just didn't get to it.
13: That feels right
28: in your wheelhouse.
27: Against it. I just didn't get to it.
13: We got 40 years of RoboCop coming up. Let's make this right.
0: No, I agree.
27: Now, I will say,
9: RoboCop 2 was excellent. Mm-hmm.
27: Sitting in there at the Odyssey, watching the trailers, and seeing it might be time to live life a quarter mile at a time again.
13: Oh, no.
27: As they're putting in Fast and the Furious. Just the original is just being returned to theaters, right? For the anniversary or something?
0: The first one?
13: I had to watch that.
27: It's coming back, baby.
28: 25 years now?
9: They're upgrading it to 70mm IMAX.
13: Let's go.
28: Where you accidentally watched the fifth one first.
13: Fast and Furious.
0: One of the funniest things I've ever heard on this station.
28: Like, they just kill the main character 5 minutes in? What's going on? No. This really is Fast and Furious.
0: You watched part five. It's like watching Friday the 13th.
13: Four.
0: Part seven or whatever. Like, man.
27: We're sitting in there, and I'm between both my sons, and they show that trailer, and I just hold out a fist in each direction, and each was met with a fist back. We're so there.
0: Now, how many
10: fist
0: of the
10: my bump.
9: Bonding moment,
0: Bob? How many of these sequels, these subsequent sequels, have you seen?
27: Maybe just one of them, but
0: not a fan.
27: The first one's amazing, although it's also Point Break. That's kind of why you need to see it.
0: Mm-hmm. Yeah. Okay,
27: it's just so you know. As you watch it, you'll be telling yourself what's about to happen because you've seen Point Break several times.
0: Okay.
13: Nobody put
0: no way. You
13: beer
0: think you
13: can cereal.
0: Predict that movie? I can't imagine that.
27: They literally use the same script. It's great.
0: Woody Harrelson is 65.
13: Genius.
0: The great Woody Harrelson.
9: Hells yeah.
28: Dad was a hitman.
0: Davey Martin Gore is 65.
5: What a genius.
9: You could use him today.
0: Of Depeche Mode.
5: I wonder if he got a new pair of assless chaps for his birthday.
0: Monty would have liked to hear that Slash is 61. Sean Levy, the director, is 58. Marlon Wayans is 54.
13: Funny.
0: My Twitter friend, Monica Lewinsky, I mean, we talk back and forth, it's no big deal, is 53.
13: Lou?
9: She send you any pics?
0: The great Catherine Hahn is 53.
5: Funny.
13: Great in WandaVision.
0: Yeah. Michelle Williams of Destiny's Child is 47. Wasn't that Roy Williams' girl? He was dating
28: one of the Destiny's
0: that wasn't
28: children.
0: Beyonce.
9: Right. They were all fine, too, y'all.
5: Catherine Hahn, great in the studio, too.
0: God, she's hilarious in the studio.
5: She's like the aging social media girl.
0: Yeah. Harry Potter's own Daniel Radcliffe is 37. Lily Phillips, who apparently slept with 1,000 men in a 12-hour window.
5: Yeah, we've talked about her on E! News.
13: She's the Brit?
5: Yeah, the OnlyFans star.
0: How proud her father
9: That's
0: must
9: a
0: be.
9: A lot of E! News.
1: Good day, mate.
0: Born on this day, now dead, Bob, Don Imus.
27: In his day.
9: The Imus.
0: 79 years old.
27: Took a couple noted wrong turns.
5: Yeah, what was his big racialist thing?
27: He had a couple.
13: Could you play
0: women's
13: drops?
0: Basketball?
13: Could it have been drops over his show when you ran the board?
0: Oh my God!
27: But
9: the thing about
27: I'd still like to say a radio genius.
0: Sure.
27: Who took some very damaging wrong
0: turns? Oh gosh!
9: Yeah. Hey!
0: Yeah.
1: And we dumped it too. We caught it in time,
0: sir.
1: We
0: got it.
13: Sorry. Dump that.
0: If you missed it, to honor him, the great Walt Garrison, born on this day now dead. Don Drysdale of the Brady Bunch, born on this day now dead. Right?
5: How old was he when he was on the Brady Bunch?
0: Probably 30.
5: No way.
0: He was born in 36. I bet that was 66, right?
5: No.
0: Was the Brady Bunch later?
5: Early 70s.
0: Oh. Hell, I don't know. Then 35? Well, how old do you think?

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1: Probably wasn't still playing.
2: He was just retired for like a year.
3: Philip Seymour Hoffman. Oh, God.
2: How are you here?
4: The perfect actor.
2: Yeah.
3: God, I love that guy.
1: Could be funny. Could be serious.
3: The original drummer of Rush, John Rutsey. Think anybody remembers him? Dead on this day, still dead. Amy.
5: Sorry, you know, John.
3: Amy.
5: Guy.
3: Yeah.
5: Pretty good.
3: Amy Winehouse at 27. Booze. D.W.
1: Should have gone to rehab.
3: D.W. Griffith, the director of Birth of a Nation. Bob, did you share the same planet with the guy that directed Birth of a Nation?
1: Yeah.
5: Dan in South Lake is a fan.
6: I think by extension.
3: The answer is no. He passed in 1948.
6: Oh. Well.
3: Mino, did you share the planet with this guy who died on this day, Ulysses S. Grant?
2: I would say no.
3: Okay,
2: born in 1988.
3: Five. Okay, he was born in 1885, so you're not
2: close.
3: That far apart.
7: Three, two.
3: And we're done.
7: And you're done. Oh! Shut it down! Oh, no! Let's go home!
2: Bye, Michael Dixon.
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10: 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Two other factors driving progressive overload are time under tension and muscular fatigue. That means the amount of time your muscles are engaged during a movement, the slower the movement, the harder it will be until you reach the point where you can't do another rep with good form. 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So important. Breathe out when you exert force. I'm Dr. Sanjay Gupta, helping you live a better life.
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18: I thought we took good at-bats. Just, again, the bases loaded, no outs. It's been kind of the, you know, a little bit of an issue the whole year, quite honestly, with the bases loaded situation. And we got to figure out how to score in those situations, crooked numbers.
17: Texas averaging a little more than four runs a game this season. They will deal with Texas native Mariners right-hander Bryce Miller at Globe Life Field tomorrow. Final day of the SEC Media Days in Tampa. The Longhorns had their time with the media today. Head coach Steve Sarkisian entering his sixth season in Austin. The Longhorns and Aggies lock up in November again. Sark on the rivalry.
19: It's a hell of a rivalry. I'm fortunate to be part of it. I'm humbled. I'm honored. The great players, the great teams, the great coaches who have been part of this game, I respect it. I respect the competition. In the last 2 years, those have been great games that have mattered. 2 years ago, the winner of that game goes to the SEC championship.
17: Rivalry renewed at Kyle Field November 27th on a Friday night. 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
21: The Ticket. Okay, so now that
0: soccer season has ended. And it's back up here in just a little bit.
1: Yeah, it's actually just starting again.
0: Right. The big soccer season has ended, and basketball's done, and hockey's done. We still have baseball.
1: Yeah, baseball.
0: Which we'll get into here in a little bit. But this week, I started something that I had planned to watch a few weeks prior when it dropped, but I did not. And I watched two episodes of this show, and I thought, what am I even doing? I'm speaking of the Will Ferrell show, The Hawk.
2: I think last night or the night before, we binged about half of it.
0: Okay.
1: I heard bad reviews.
0: So I watched, it was two or three episodes, and I'm just going, man, I don't really know. But after like episode four, I'm like, I'm kind of starting to get the feel of it and starting to appreciate it a little bit more.
2: Yeah, it's got some funny lines in it. It's got funny people in it.
0: Yeah, very funny people. So it's Will Ferrell, who plays a 55, 56.
2: No, I think he's supposed to be like 49, 48, 49. But he was 2009 PGA Player of the Year.
0: Wait, there's no way because he could be on. They keep talking about, why don't you just join the senior tour? And he won't do it. Remember at the beginning, he's like, I'm not doing that. No, he's definitely 50-something.
2: Okay.
0: Yeah. Because he looks, I mean, Will Ferrell is he 60? He looks old.
1: Got to be right up against
0: Will Ferrell looks old. And he looks old in the show, and they kind of tan him up. He's 59.
2: Yeah.
0: Okay. They tan him up because I think he's supposed to be from, like, the Phoenix area, Scottsdale, or somewhere out there. And so.
2: Well, yeah, that is a very accurate bit of detail, like his farmer tan on his arms and on his forehead.
0: Yeah, it's really funny. So he plays this guy that was and you learn very early on, he's a major champion in golf. He won three majors, and he was 3 feet away from winning the Grand Slam, and he missed a 3-foot putt on 18 to win the U.S. Open, I believe at Pebble Beach.
1: Been there, bro.
0: So. And the guy who beat him is the character played by Luke Wilson.
2: Golden.
0: And so he now is a beaten down dude on the Korn Ferry Tour. And by the way, I couldn't believe it, but the PGA Tour just said, here, take everything.
2: Yeah, there's a lot of cameos in it.
0: Yeah, a ton of cameos. But more importantly, they're able to utilize people that work for the PGA Tour. Not just golfers, announcers. They're able to use exact tournament names.
2: Yeah, they're playing at the Charles Schwab Challenge.
0: Yes, yeah. The Genesis Open, like, it's full-on PGA Tour approved. And it's done by the people who did Eastbound and Down. So this is a Danny McBride kind of joint.
1: Okay.
0: David Gordon Green, who's his partner, who has been with him through damn near everything, I think directs most of the episodes. I think, but anyway, it's about him trying to, his son's on the regular tour, and that's another reason why I know he's in his 50s, is because his son's like 30.
2: Is he?
0: Okay. Yeah. So his son's on the regular tour, and they have this feud going on. I didn't even like the son at first. I don't even know who the guy is, but I've grown to really like that guy, too.
2: Yeah.
0: Like, he's really funny, and the caddy is a comedian that you would recognize, a gal that he finds in the Walmart parking lot because his caddy dies. No spoilers. But after two episodes, I'm just going, man, I don't know. And my son, my youngest, is like, who finishes shows in like, I feel like he finishes every show in an hour.
1: Mm-hmm.
0: Done.
1: Mm-hmm.
0: He's like, you need to keep going. You need to give this another couple episodes to see where this leads.
1: Wisdom from Van.
0: Yeah. Yes.
1: Maybe that's a new segment.
0: There's a lot. There's a lot to that young kid.
1: Because he just helps explain the universe to us.
0: Right. So, yeah, now I'm like eight episodes through or something like that. I watched like three or four last night. And I'm now appreciating there's no subtlety to the comedy whatsoever. It's very Eastbound and Down, in-your-face type comedy. Don't you agree?
2: Yeah. Yeah, and I mean, there's a lot of just non sequitur nonsense.
0: Yeah, and it's a lot of Happy Gilmore type nonsense in the golf world, which again, I can't believe the PGA Tour is like, yeah, take it. It's so vulgar. Molly Shannon plays his ex-wife. She's awesome. She's super, super funny in it. And Kevin Parnell, old Saturday Night Live buddy of Will Ferrell's, plays a big part in as the PGA commissioner. But now I'm into it. I'm actually into it.
1: No judgment here, but I am a Will Ferrell homer, and I think most people are. Has he, what's his batting average like post Adam McKay? That was a concern that him and Adam McKay had worked for so long on so many of the great projects that when they broke up over Winning Time, right? Because he was mad about John C. Reilly getting the gig.
2: Yeah, he thought he was going to be cast.
1: That they stopped working together after, I think, a couple decades, I think. And since then, I feel like he's done some laying low. I'm not here to render judgment. I'm asking, has he had any big years post Adam McKay that I'm not thinking of?
0: I mean, Winning Time was only 4 or 5 years.
1: It's like 2020.
0: Okay, so 5 years. I don't really know what he's done. I don't know.
12: He hasn't really put out a good movie in a long time.
0: No.
1: He's gone to a lot of sporting events. I know that.
0: Yeah.
1: And which is cool, dude. You know what?
0: I know.
1: You've made a ton of money. You've made us all happy.
0: Will Ferrell doesn't have to put out one other thing that's decent the rest of his life.
1: That's true.
0: But
1: I come in peace.
0: No. I agree with you. It's been... Comedy is tough. Monty said this the other day that it's batting averages in comedy. If you're hitting 50% from a project standpoint, you're doing pretty well.
1: No doubt.
0: That's why I think Danny McBride has like done so well with all these different shows that he's been in. They've all been super, super popular. But I'm kind of into this now. There's a lot of samesies, a lot of his character is culled from a lot of other characters that you've seen Will Ferrell a part of, and it is culled from Danny McBride characters as well. It is so over the top stupid though that I think some people be like, I'm done. No way. I'm not doing this.
1: But at this moment,
0: you two
1: are both saying it's good.
2: No, it's good enough.
1: Okay.
0: Yeah.
2: I'm not saying it's hilarious and that it's a great show, but it's certainly worthwhile if you don't have anything else going on.
1: That's an interesting endorsement. It's worthwhile if you have nothing else going on.
2: Yeah, if you're just like
1: long-term illness.
2: Well, just if you're settling down for the evening and you've burned through all your other shows, you're like, what should I watch?
1: Okay.
2: The Hawk is not bad.
0: But I promise you, after the first episode or two, again, real short episodes, you specifically are going to be like, no. No way.
1: I don't have a great track record on comedies in the sports space.
0: Well, really don't.
2: The one thing that jumped out to me...
1: Comedies. Sports is not to be comedy.
0: No.
2: The one thing that jumped out to me is that there's a scene where he has a meltdown in a sand trap.
0: Yeah.
2: And he can't get the ball out of the sand trap, but yet at the end of the round, he's only 11 back of the leader. I thought that was kind of ridiculous.
0: Yeah, there's some massive, massive inconsistencies with the sport itself. If you can just recuse yourself from all of that.
1: I wish I could.
0: Yeah, you're going to need to.
1: Okay.
0: 100% you're going to need to. Even with this, because remember, he's playing a professional golfer. Do you think Will Ferrell's got a really good swing?
1: I was about to ask.
0: No, he does not. And neither does his son, but they...
1: Is it prettier than mine? That's the bar.
0: You're about equal.
1: Fair enough.
0: You're about equal.
1: I know mine isn't beautiful.
0: But it's worth... I think it's worth it.
1: All right.
0: How many have you watched?
2: I think maybe 6.
0: Are there 10? Probably?
2: Yeah,
0: I'm sure
2: I think
0: there are.
2: So.
0: Okay. All right, let's come back. Let's hit up the helpline. Let's do our big Thursday show, which is my Friday show.
21: What?
0: All of that. I know.
21: Jerk.
0: Next.
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10: Even for people who fall asleep easily, staying asleep can be difficult. You wake up, your mind starts to race, you can't turn those thoughts off. Sleep experts say there are a few things you can try. cognitive shuffling. That's when you choose a random, impersonal, non-emotional word. Then for each letter of that word, think of as many words that begin with each letter as you can before moving on to the next one. It distracts your brain from stress. It also mimics the fragmented thought patterns that usually occur as you drift off to sleep. Sensory grounding is something else. That's when you work through things you can hear, feel, see, smell, or taste. That helps you to be in the moment instead of dwelling on the past or the future. Or just do a mental walkthrough of a place you know well. Familiar but neutral imagery that can calm the brain. I'm Dr. Sanjay Gupta, helping you live a better life.
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3: 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This is the Hardline 5.0, here today on this Thursday, and here today on this July the 23rd. And here today in studio. Ready for a big Thursday afternoon program. Rant Revival will be here for the first time in a while, since the Muser sabbatical, the summer sabbatical.
6: Although we did have a surprise one.
3: Yeah, we did. We did. Early on, was that week one?
6: I want to say it was a couple weeks ago.
7: When he didn't know he was on vacation?
6: Well, no. When he just ran out of stuff to do and just decided to come up here.
3: It was definitely week one or week two of the sabbatical, because he forgot he was off. But anyway, that will take place starting at 4:50 with E! News, and then we'll do the rant at 5:15. Lots of sports items along the way to engage you. So stick around with us. We plan on having a fun time. We have Kevin Landrum, who's going to be in here tomorrow in my spot with you guys.
7: What do you think of that?
3: It's pretty awesome.
7: Kevin Landrum, if that's your real name.
8: It's very weird when you guys call me by my real name.
3: Instead of Lando?
8: Yeah.
2: Burnout Devin Landrum.
3: Were you Lando before you came here?
8: No. And now the only people in my life that call me Kevin are my family. Like, I have friends who only know me as Lando.
3: Yeah.
2: No one cares, Logan.
3: What about friends? What about people that you knew growing up that listened to The Ticket but knew you as Kevin? Do they now call you Lando?
8: More frequently. Like, they still call me Kevin, but now they'll mix in a Lando every once in a while.
3: Do you know how, the origin of Lando?
8: I was running the board for Whip for a while, and Mino wanted a nickname for me, and he just threw out Lando, and it stuck.
3: I mean, it's perfect, especially since there's a real badass Lando out there anyway.
8: Absolutely.
3: And Calrissian.
8: So, and the F1 driver, yeah.
3: Oh, yeah.
9: He's black.
3: So, anyway, that's tomorrow. Today is today. So let's get it moving with the helpline.
10: 214-520. 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
3: Brought to you by
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10: 214.
3: All right. Thank you very much, Mr. Hamster.
10: Help.
3: So we were talking about the newest Maverick.
10: The Hardline Helpline.
3: Who was drafted only 2 years ago. Zachary Richichet. As the number one pick in the draft. In a draft that everybody, with the consensus was, we don't know who should be number one. Wasn't a lot there. Stephon Castle was there.
7: Yes.
3: I imagine in a redraft, he would be number one.
7: And who's the big man for the Wizards?
3: Oh, that's right.
7: Oh, what's his name?
3: So, Richichet, we were talking about Atlanta and the Atlanta sports scene and how it's a really, really weird place. And there was a P1 that moved there a few years ago and decided to share this information with us.
12: What's up, Hardline? P1 from Atlanta here, I guess from Dallas, moved to Atlanta about 6 years ago. Listening to the segment on Richichet, what I will tell you about Atlanta sports, it is the weirdest sports town I've ever been in. And I'm curious, what other sports towns are there that don't care about their football team, their NFL team, as their number one team? This town is all about the Braves. You walk around, you'll see as many Braves shirts as anything else. obviously the dogs, but now that they get more transplants, you'll see other SEC schools. I see a lot of Auburn, see a lot of Bama, see a lot of ACC schools if you're going to Clemson. But generally speaking, I can't think of many more towns where the baseball team, as an example, or the NHL team is the number one team unless you're in Canada. So interested to get y'all thoughts. Queef.
7: Wow.
3: Well, there's just not...
7: That's actually a good one.
3: It's weird with the Falcons because when I was growing up, when we were growing up, the Falcons had a nice run. The Steve Bartkowski Falcons in the late 70s, early 80s were super fun. And then they got Dion, like, you know, 8 or 9 years after that.
7: And they were too legit to quit.
3: But then they lost Dion. And then they have had, like, one...
1: The Dan Reeves years were pretty good.
3: Yeah, they went to the Super Bowl that year, which they had no business doing. That was the Minnesota blown 40-yard field goal from Gary Anderson that sent Atlanta to the Super Bowl, and Atlanta got trucked, right?
7: Mm-hmm.
3: Who'd they play?
7: The Broncos.
3: That's right.
7: Yeah.
3: That's right. But they, I've just never, I don't know any Falcons fans, which is weird. We're not that far away. You know, we're kind of right there parallel with them. Geographically, and it, again, like we said yesterday, Atlanta and Dallas seem to be like kissing cousins in city talk.
7: But the question of NFL markets where the NFL team is not the biggest deal relative to another team in the city. Like for years, it was Boston. Like they loved the Red Sox way more than the Patriots, but I'm sure... 10 Super Bowls probably changed that for the new generation.
3: Seriously.
7: Odds are pretty good. I mean, heck, the Patriots are probably running third for a while with the Red Sox Celtics.
3: Yeah, no doubt.
1: L.A. With the Dodgers.
7: Brady. L.A. with the Dodgers, Dodgers is a very good one.
3: That's the one.
7: Were the Mariners at any point bigger than the Seahawks? I bet they were. I bet they were for quite a while, but
3: when?
7: Legion of Doom probably...
3: You think in the 90s?
7: Like Griffey and Randy Johnson over those wheels-off Seahawks teams with Matt Hasselbeck as QB1?
3: I guess so, yeah, yeah. But, I mean, I think over the course of time, the Seahawks have been the number one team there. I mean, you could make the case in New York that the Yankees are.
7: The Lynx over the Vikings, probably.
3: Right, the Yankees are the biggest thing in town.
7: Yeah. For sure.
3: So you could make the case, would Chicago... No, they can't. They're not. I'm not going to give them the Cubs.
1: No.
7: I mean, the Cubs and the Bulls had times, but it was only because the Bears were just so hope-extinguishing. It was just... They were just so bad. I think that's a different rule there. Like, if the team is at least mediocre or better, would they rather watch baseball or basketball in a certain city? How about the Phoenix? Do they like the Suns more than the Cardinals? Probably. I don't know any Cardinals fans in Phoenix. I'm sure they have them, but every game, it's the other team's fans.
3: Yeah. So, unequivocally, the Dodgers... And the Yankees?
1: Yeah, but it's hard to count the Yankees because it's such a gigantic metro area and there's millions and millions of Giants fans.
3: Our buddy Lonnie McKenzie brings up the Red Wings. And I'm not talking about current Lions.
7: Yeah. Yeah, you know.
3: Were the Red Wings bigger over 30 years than the Lions?
7: That seems like a stretch, doesn't it?
3: I don't know.
7: But maybe it's not.
1: I mean, maybe there was a time where the Pistons were bigger.
7: Right.
3: But again,
7: but that's
3: you can't
7: like
3: count
7: the fad.
3: Like a few years. Yeah.
7: Like were the Stars bigger than the Dave Campbell Cowboys for 18 months?
3: The Cardinals. But the Cardinals...
7: The St. Louis Cardinals?
3: Yeah. So the St. Louis Cardinals are the biggest thing in town. Even when the football team was there, they were way bigger, and they're way bigger than their... Hockey team. Okay, so the Cardinals, the Yankees, and the Dodgers. And the Braves, I guess.
1: But the Cardinals don't count anymore because they don't have a team.
3: Well, they have a baseball team.
1: I know.
3: But oh, bigger than their football?
1: Yeah, St. Louis doesn't have a team anymore.
7: But they went to Phoenix and spared that city to death, too.
3: God. That's a good question.
7: That is a good
3: one. I think we got the answers there. I think that's basically it.
7: We're going to credit ourselves for getting that answer.
3: Rangers?
7: No. The New York Rangers? You're mean.
3: Come on.
7: Just let them be.
3: Well, speaking of the Rangers, that was my way to get into a tease.
7: Okay.
3: It is time for the 500 Rangers to face the wrath of the hard line. Next.
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0: Ticker brought to you by Frankel & Frankel Injury Attorneys. Rangers are off today as they prepare for a huge four-game home series with the Mariners this weekend. Texas the lead in the division by just a half game. Manager Skip Schumacher on the Mariners.
1: The next four games, the next 10 days, quite honestly, is going to say a lot about, you know, our team. I think we have, you know, the rotation set. It's going to be big starts for each guy. We're going to find out. I think it's a big series for both teams.
0: Rangers have lost 4 of 6 coming out of the All-Star break. Gore, Evaldi, DeGrom, and Rocker, the scheduled starters for the weekend. Patrick Kane returning to the Chicago Blackhawks on a 2-year contract. The 37-year-old won 3 Stanley Cups with Chicago after they drafted him first overall in 2007. Kane entering his 20th season. He is 4th among active players in points and 6th in goals. And we already have the NFL's first injury to report just a day into training camp. Panthers linebacker Nick Scowerton suffered a torn ACL in practice. He is done for the season. Ticker also a service of Cosm. Experience Major League Baseball like never before at Cosm. Feel like you're right on the diamond and in the stadium inside their mind-blowing 87-foot dome. When you can't be there, be at Cosm. 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
3: All right, pushing 4 o'clock here on the hard line. We'll have Trifecta coming up here in just a second. Unfortunately, minus Donovan, who has decided to abandon the whole station and do Vegas. Donnie's Vegas.
4: He is Captain Vegas.
3: He is, but he hasn't been there. I think he said in a couple of years, and it shocked me when I heard him say that. But he's back with a vengeance. He said that last night when he got there, he was going to have a midnight steak. Now, when's the last time you guys had that? Something, a full, huge meal at midnight.
5: Yeah, I just don't think that aids the sleep process at all.
3: Oh, my God. That was just the worst heartburn.
5: Just 5 a.m.
3: How do we... we used to do that, though.
5: Gurgling away.
3: Dave, you and I would do that. We would go out, and then at 2 a.m. we would eat.
4: Yeah.
3: Like, go eat fajitas in Deep Ellum or something like that.
4: Yeah, you didn't want any food taking up room that could be filled with beer. But then you were hungry at the end of the night.
5: Just abusing your lifespan.
3: Seriously, what a miserable existence. It was fun, but you didn't know what was going on. Okay, so the Rangers lose last night, and this is way more about the bigger picture than a game against the White Sox, game 102 or whatever it is. Back to 500 in first place.
4: Yes, big series
3: in
4: with
3: first.
4: The Mariners.
3: Oh man, it's just a huge one. I heard Craig talking about it this morning, saying that guess what's probably going to come out of this in 5 days?
4: A split?
3: Yeah, it's going to be a split, and they're going to be 500. And then...
4: Yeah, the Mariners are a half game back.
3: And you're
4: just, they are also...
3: Yeah.
4: And they're one game under 500.
3: And they're super mid. And, you know, you hear people saying, like, okay, well, I mean, you got a trade deadline's coming. I mean, let's pump this thing up. Just... need everyone to remember what you're looking at right now.
5: Which is?
3: A 3-year run of a dead average sports team.
5: Correct.
3: I mean, like, dead average. Nothing special about it. And this, we're in first place business? What are we doing? Yeah, you are. But is that, like, exciting for people?
4: You're going to make all the Ranger fans mad.
3: Well, okay, fine.
5: Is first place exciting for people?
3: What are we doing, though, moving forward? Are we thinking that, I mean, look, you get a couple guys healthy and... No, when they were healthy, they were 500. They were below 500. It's the same thing. And for people that think that this is going to, they're going to catch fire or whatever.
4: You could have said the same thing in September of the World Series year.
3: Well, that's the problem here. This is what the real issue is.
5: That if we let you run things, we wouldn't have got our World Series.
3: You're right.
5: That's what it sounds like.
3: I would have sold in August.
5: That's right.
3: No, I mean, look, you did. You accomplished the ultimate miracle. You did it. You won. But this is the last year, probably, that you're going to get any value for any of those pitchers that you have, the older pitchers. This may be the last year that you're able to get value for Corey Seager. For real. This may be it. And you're buying low right now anyway, or selling low, because that guy can't play. Not that he's not capable of playing baseball, but he can't get on the field. And I mean, moving forward, what is more important? To finish at 500 and then get fleeced? Or to start looking at this thing logically and say, maybe it's time we took one step back and looked at the future a little clearly. And they're the 20, depending on what you look at, their farm system is anywhere from 23 to 25.
5: Right.
3: Right? It's bad.
5: It is.
3: It's really bad.
5: Ungood.
3: And so you're wanting to get rid of whoever. This thing ain't one player away. They're not one bat away. They're not one arm away. They're not two arms away. They're not two bats away. They're a long ways away from being really, really good. And so I just don't know what the point is. Sure, it's fun to be in first place. And I mean, we had this conversation a couple weeks ago, though, that in 1994, when the strike happened, the Rangers were in first place, 10 games under 500. So what's the line? What's the line of first place, baby, to what are we doing?
4: Well, what does "it's about the journey" man say?
5: Well, I mean, it is about the journey.
3: This is a three-year journey.
5: I just don't know that this journey's been particularly compelling, but I think what you're missing here is a very important point, and I think we just got done talking about this with regard to the TV situation, is you rightfully say that they're up against the end of baseball Armageddon hitting us here, right?
3: The
5: idea that there will be baseball next season should be termed extremely optimistic if you think, like, we'll get baseball before, say, June 1st. Maybe they'll surprise us, but both sides are really preparing for what could be a lost season as the owners try to come to some agreement as a group, which they can't, and then whatever their agreement is, try to push that on the players with all of the pressure points. I just don't think they can even agree whether they want a cap or not or how this should work. But anyway, that's a long way of saying, I think what you're proposing is offloading olds in exchange for replenishing the farm system. Do I hear you correctly?
3: Yeah.
5: That makes all the sense in the world. What I'm telling you, in my humble estimation, with the possible exception of guys who are expiring this year, ain't nobody trading for big contracts without knowing what the new CBA is.
3: Or for older guys. That may not play next year, when you could lose an entire year. Yeah.
5: So what you think the value is of your DeGroms, your Evaldis, your Seegers, may not be even close to the real world valuation of those guys, i.e. the Rangers might be trying to do exactly what you're saying. There's just not really a market for that. There's a market for rentals because they'll be free agents in December regardless of where they are. It's taking on money, almost making last winter moving Semien look more miraculous by the day.
3: Mm-hmm.
5: That you did get out of one of those deals. Not it was much smaller than Seager's, but it was still some considerable cash. But as far as this trade deadline being anything, like Scooble's expiring, right? Lando? Isn't Scooble expiring? I think he is. So some of the guys who are being talked about the deadline right now, they're under contract only till October. But the guys you want to move, and I'm not even saying you're wrong, I just don't think there's anything close to a market. And really, you're not even talking about, would you give us this, and this. It's more, guys, we're not taking his contract. If you want to pay his contract and he can be in our organization, we'll talk about it. But we're not taking on that money until we know, is there a cap? Will we even play next year? Your dude is 39. You want to send us a 39-year-old, and they might not even play next season. So I just don't know that it's nearly as available as it should normally be at the deadline in a normal baseball season.
3: Yeah, and I get that. I get that, and that's staggeringly depressing to think about that.
5: Yeah, I think it is. I bet you Chris Young would tell you as much.
3: But it's also, even when you go back and you look at like when Yu Darvish got dealt, and we were all like, that's it? Remember that?
5: Yeah.
3: It was just nothing. It was a bag of bones for a guy that was 32 at the time or something like that.
5: Right.
3: And so maybe with all the forces of nature that are kind of coming against you, you're right. There is no path out of this.
5: They might be stuck.
3: Yeah, and you kind of just roll with the punches and try to manage with what you have. But, man, I just – and maybe this is a universal baseball thing, and the Rangers are not going to try to add one human being to this. It's just like, this is what you have, and all of baseball saying the same thing. This is it. Although I do think that just because – if you are one of these teams, like the Rays are being mentioned, as far as this may be it for us. This could be our time. Even though the Rays have been really good in the past, they've never gotten over the hump. And they may look at the American League right now and say, dude,
5: yeah,
3: this is it. And yeah, so for them,
5: that's
3: it,
5: right,
3: it may be worth doing whatever.
5: Right. And I think the Brewers are probably in the same boat,
3: yeah,
5: where they're saying, man, when are we going to be in a better spot than this? Don't we owe it to ourselves to throw our best punch at the Dodgers this October and that whole thing?
3: Wouldn't it be funny if the Rays and the Brewers, the two teams that have never won a World Series, they're the ones who push their chips in?
5: It would be awesome. But I'm telling you right now, the Rays and the Brewers don't have the budgets to take on multi-years at massive money. So they're in the market for dudes who have three months left on their deal. I do think they'll be active. Like, I wouldn't shock me at all if the Brewers get in on somebody like Skubal or Gausman from Toronto or some of these guys who are going to be moved. But they're not going to take on five remaining years for Corey Seager or whatever it is, you know?
4: And by the way, Skubal is on a one-year arbitration deal.
5: Okay.
4: He won arbitration back in February.
5: Yeah.
4: So he's on a one-year $32 million contract.
5: Okay.
3: Lando and Ham, are you guys, as super fans of the Rangers, are you wanting them to like, man, let's go. What can we get in here? Or do you look at it like we're just speaking?
6: I think I'm more realistic about it is... you are 500, you are in first place, but what can you really get back that's going to have any significance? I mean, you trade for a back end of the bullpen arm. Is that it? You know, I think they're really leaning in on who they're going to get back from injury. Cody Bradford and Jordan Montgomery and guys like that as your deadline acquisitions, really.
7: Hey, yeah, we talked about this even like in the 2023 year, like if we get the Grom back or anything like that, that would be like our midseason acquisition, just getting these guys healthy again. Whereas what if we do trade for something, what are we giving up? Because our farm system's just so depleted.
3: I know. They're in a bad spot. Really is a bad spot.
4: I think you're probably just looking at tweaks. It probably will be.
6: On the margins.
4: Yeah, it'll be a back end of the bullpen guy, maybe a backup catcher, you know, depth in places where they think they need it, but I don't think they're going to be wholesale selling, and they're definitely not going to be buying anything of significance.
5: Yeah, the big UFAs this winter, Tarek Skubal, he's in his final year, two-time Cy Young winner, and always contending for another one. Fastball Freddy Peralta, who also will be free and will need a ton of money, and with the going nowhere Mets. Jazz Chisholm and Randy Arozarena. It's a weird name. It just is. Kevin Gausman and, you know, Bo Bichette. But didn't Bo Bichette just sign a big one? I guess he has an opt-out.
6: After 1 year?
5: I think he has a one-year opt-out because he took a lesser deal with those Mets, right? I don't know.
6: Well, it's only 3 years. I thought it was a lot longer than that.
5: It's like 42 a year, though, right?
6: Yeah, 3 years, $126
5: million. Jeez, Bo Bichette.
3: Don't you think that Chris Young and the powers that be, though?
4: He does have an opt-out after the season.
5: Bo Bichette does.
4: Yeah.
3: Like,
4: yeah,
3: as super positive as Chris Young is, and he totally is, that they look at this for what it is, and that they really wish that Seattle was like 15 games over 500,
5: uh-huh,
3: and that they could just, you know, even if they're not going to get back what they thought, they can at least kick the can and... or kick the tires and be like, what will you give us? But yeah. They can't even act that way because they're sitting there in first place on July 23rd at 500.
5: Right.
3: It's just, it's not fair.
5: And it's not really a great time to try to shake this thing up. It's just, you're kind of, I don't want to depress you by saying they're sort of stuck right now, but I think until there's a CBA, they're probably stuck with what they got.
3: Yeah. And the TV deal. Let's not forget about that.
5: Let's not forget about that. And let's not forget about trying to lock down Jock Peterson now, because
3: let's go. It's time. Maybe 9 years. Maybe that's their acquisition.
5: Maybe.
3: 9 for $380.
5: Who could say?
3: All right. Let's come back. I'm interested to see the votes on this one. Trifecta next.
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3: Across the country right now, at this very moment, there are probably arguments taking place about who's doing more of the housework, the homework, the shuttling of kids from this activity to that. It's true. By and large, women do more of this than men. But doesn't have to be that way. And if you and your spouse can level that playing field, it's going to make both of you and your kids happier. Psychologist Yelena Kecmanovic says this might be how you get there. As hard as it might be at first, try to think of your partner like a teammate, not an adversary. 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And every now and then, even express your appreciation. 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I'm Dr. Sanjay Gupta, helping you live a better life.
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0: Ticker brought to you by Sierra Nevada Brewing Company, brewers of Hazy Little Thing IPA and Wellborn Garage. Rangers rookie Cam Colley, the lone bright spot for the Rangers last night as they dropped the series finale with the White Sox. Colley hit his first major league home run in the second inning, half of the team's offense in a 4-2 loss. Day off at home as they get ready to host the Mariners for a wraparound four-game series. They'll play seven games against the division before the August 3rd trade deadline as they will play at Houston starting next Friday. The Baltimore Ravens have released undrafted quarterback Diego Pavia just days before training camp. The former Vanderbilt product was the runner-up in the Heisman last season and was vying for the number three spot on the roster. And the Las Vegas Raiders and number one overall draft pick quarterback Fernando Mendoza have finally agreed on a four-year $57.2 million contract. Raiders rookies have already reported to training camp. The Cowboys report next Wednesday. 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
2: D-E-A-T-H. What does that spell? Death, death, death, death.
3: Yes. It is, in fact, trifecta time. Time for us to remember those who have recently passed away by taking a moment to consider how much they mattered and whether they have the credentials to gain a room in the three-bedroom apartment in the sky. I believe this is room 608. And I believe Sam Neill is patiently waiting
4: for a friend.
3: Companionship.
4: Yeah. Well, maybe he'll be lucky because they're about the same age as we try to induct. If I told you her real name, you would not know who she is. If I said, we're going to try to induct Gaynor Hopkins.
3: Gaynor.
4: You'd be like, what? But Gaynor Hopkins changed her name. I wouldn't know if Gaynor was a guy or a girl. Gaynor Hopkins changed her name later on in life to become Bonnie Tyler, the known singer. She checked out at the age of 75 on July the 8th, born in 1951 in Wales. She was Welsh. Welsh.
3: Like Gareth Bale.
4: Just like Gareth Bale. And
3: who's on our jury today? Is it just the seven of us?
5: Yeah.
4: Okay. Yeah.
3: No Donnie. Mm-hmm. Okay.
5: Donnie's partying in Vegas.
3: Got it.
6: Yeah. There are six of us.
4: Yeah.
3: There are six of us.
4: Your math is deplorable.
3: There are six.
4: Bonnie.
3: I counted Troy Aikman back there. I got confused.
4: And Mark Spitz is right beside you.
3: Yeah.
4: So she was born Gaynor Hopkins, a coal miner's daughter in Wales, where they lived in a one-bedroom house with seven people and an outdoor toilet.
5: When was she born?
4: 1951.
5: Golly, that's like Depression era. I mean, I don't know what the economy is like in Wales. I guess coal mining doesn't pay anywhere, but that's pretty bad.
3: Before Wrexham blew up, Dave.
4: She loved to stand in front of the mirror and sing her songs with her hairbrush and dream of a way out of her outdoor toilet.
3: Just like us.
4: Probably just sat in there all day. God, can you imagine how awful it would be to be that close to everyone? One room. So,
3: just want some privacy.
4: She, in the 70s, she was fronting a soul band. She moved to London and making a little coin fronting a soul band. And she was kind of discovered at that point in the mid-70s. And then in 1976, before she really broke out, she had to have a surgery to remove nodules on her throat, which would give her that husky, bassy sound that she became famous for, and especially her big song.
5: She had a vocal cord injury, just like the Skinwalkers.
4: So, she, excuse me.
3: Oh, no.
4: She finally released an album. You know what? Play It's a Heartache, because this actually made it to number three before Total Eclipse came out.
5: It's a heartache tonight. Heartache tonight.
4: No,
3: I don't think it's that one.
4: Eddie Rabbit or whatever.
5: It's a oh, God.
4: Do you remember this song? Nothing but a this was a huge,
3: yeah, definitely
4: huge
3: remember
4: hit.
3: It. Definitely sounds like a smoker.
5: Yeah, just clear your throat, Bonnie.
4: I always liked this song more than anything she ever did.
3: I don't think you're respecting Total Eclipse enough.
4: I thought this was a great jam.
5: I don't remember this at all.
4: Yeah, this reached number three on the charts in the late 70s. Then...
5: my parents didn't listen to the radio, so...
4: What kind of lame-o parents did you have?
5: They were stuck in the 50s.
3: I mean, I can relate.
4: They listen to the radio.
3: But I have heard that song.
4: Your parents listen to the radio, though, right?
3: Probably if I was on it. That was about it.
2: On the ticket.
4: Like when they were driving in the car, what did you listen to?
5: Nothing.
3: What? Probably some good church radio of some sort.
4: You listened to nothing?
5: I don't remember the radio ever being on.
4: You just drove in silence.
5: Yeah.
4: On like road trips?
5: No, well, road trips, we all had our own headphones.
3: Man, what an affluent family in the 80s.
5: Well, just a Walkman, cassette Walkman.
4: So.
3: All right, turn off Michael W. Smith.
4: The thing that changed her life was she saw the Hardline's own Meatloaf. And he did Bat Out of Hell. And she knew who the
3: definitely guy, not listened to in my car.
4: No, no. And Mom, put on Bat Out of Hell.
3: Drive me right to the church.
4: So she requested to work with, and she already had the number three song. And they're like, okay, you got something. You got a really unique voice. And she requested to work with the guy that helped write and produce the Meatloaf album. So did it. And then that guy introduced her to another songwriter who said, here is a song called Total Eclipse of the Heart, which was eventually would become her debut single for her fifth album, Faster Than the Speed of Night. And this thing exploded.
5: Mm.
4: God. It's a punchline now, too.
3: In its day, though. Crank it, Glenn.

0: And
1: how many?
2: It was so
1: how many
2: big
1: times
2: though,
1: was
2: right?
1: this a wedding song in the 80s?
0: God.
2: Did it go to one?
1: Had to have.
0: Yeah, yeah. She was nominated for a Grammy.
2: Here, this is a good part here.
0: You're right. This is a great yeah. part.
1: Bob's got his lighter up.
2: I mean, in its day, it was a big deal.
0: Oh, it was huge.
2: What year was this?
0: 77, 78.
2: Really?
0: 79.
2: I didn't think I was in the game back then.
0: You sure? I may have the year mixed up. Who can tell? Maybe 80. She lost out to... Oh, okay. She lost out to Pat Benatar's Love is a Battlefield. So this had to be like 83.
2: Also a banger.
0: Terrible song. Cool video, though.
1: Total eclipse of the heart.
0: And of course, when Old School came out, this reignited this song.
1: 83.
0: But not in a way...
2: 77?
0: Whatever.
1: Yeah. Idiot.
0: Not in a way that actually benefited her, because people laughed at the song. And she became, even though it exploded to a new generation, nobody took the song seriously, and it affected her. She's like, wait, this is supposed to be like this emotional, you know, love song, and you guys have turned it into the Dan Band version.
2: I mean, also great.
0: And as someone who hated the song, I loved what it did to the song.
1: Yeah.
0: I thought it was hilarious.
1: The first F-bomb, when everybody kind of...
0: Yeah, Will Ferrell's like, wait, what?
2: Yeah, Will Ferrell's facial expression was amazing.
1: See that effing look in your eye?
2: Did he just say?
0: So,
1: Do you remember the video for that, Total Eclipse of the Heart?
2: Oh, yeah.
1: It's very witchy. It's very Stevie Nicks.
0: Yeah.
2: Yes.
0: Well, remember...
2: In very 1983.
0: Like, think about Stevie Nicks, Kim Carnes, who did Betty Davis Eyes, and her. They all kind of sounded the same. They all had that husky voice.
2: And like Hart was doing the same.
0: It was a big... That voice was a big, big thing back then.
2: We liked girls that sounded sturdy singing back then.
0: Pretty much. And...
1: With trans voices?
0: So she...
2: Sir.
0: So a year later, Footloose came out. And I say that so casually, like everybody knows what Footloose is. But it was Kevin Bacon's first star turn, and the soundtrack was huge.
1: It was about Bob's childhood.
0: That's right.
1: Growing up in a town where dancing is forbidden.
0: God, I'm going to get out of here someday and dance.
2: I lived that movie.
0: But she had this from the Footloose album. Does this sound 80s?
1: Oh, my God.
0: Like, what is that noise? Oh, my God, is this...
2: Yeah.
0: Is this in Hot Rod?
2: Yeah, for sure, right?
0: In the forest?
2: Yeah. Well, I don't know if this is a song in the forest. But this is absolutely in Hot Rod, right?
0: It's when he's falling down the hill. Yes, this guy
2: Yeah.
0: Because this was him dancing mad. And I think in the Kevin Bacon scene... It was him inside of the school gymnasium.
2: Yeah, you're right. I'm sorry.
0: Doing pommel horse and uneven bars with a cigarette in his mouth. God, I gotta get out of this town, but first, I'm gonna dance my ass off.
2: Crank this. I realize if you're younger, you won't totally believe that this was one of those songs. But, like, during the NBA playoffs, they were absolutely putting awesome highlights to this song, like Magic and Larry. Like, this was...
0: No, I believe it.
2: In that year, this was such a big song.
0: Ah, those drums. Everything is so bad.

0: Well, and I hate to be the bearer of bad news. You can lower the sound. I hate to be the bearer of bad news, but that was it. She had a run of 3 songs in 3 years, and the end.
1: I don't know. I mean, it started off super positive, didn't it?
0: But she left her mark. She tried to get into country because, like, nobody, she couldn't do rock anymore. They were like, you're done. This is, we've had it with you. Did a song with Vince Gill. And then I think at the end, like, this is only like 10 years ago, she was doing a Total Eclipse cruise where she would get
2: up there.
0: That's
2: kind of beaten.
0: Yeah, oh, you think?
2: By the way, our friend Tara tells us that this was in Footloose when they were playing Chicken on the Tractors.
0: Okay.
2: Yeah.
0: So this wasn't when he was on the pommel horse?
2: I guess not. I will believe Tara.
0: No, I believe her.
2: No, I will believe us for Hot Rod, but I would say she's more equipped to know that movie than those of us who are just blinking at each other right now.
0: Okay. Lando, Bonnie,
3: well, do you remember, sorry, before you go to the votes, mm-hmm. do you remember, because she was in E! News earlier in the year, earlier this summer, because she had fallen ill.
0: Mm-hmm.
3: She suffered, she was on tour, and she suffered a perforated intestine that caused an infection, and she was trying to be nursed back to health and return to her tour, but she never regained her health and ended up dying as a result.
0: It killed her in the end.
3: Doo-doo killed her.
0: Lando?
4: I'm thoroughly unimpressed, but I think the hits are big enough to warrant a yes.
0: Peter?
5: No.
2: Why?
0: Are you that beaten by it all, by her?
5: Minor player in the scheme of the things.
0: I mean, he's got a point, dude.
2: I'd like to vote third. Yes.
0: Ham?
6: Worthy.
3: Yes.
0: Yeah, I'm going to put her in. I can't stand anything she does, although I thought that first song was cool as a kid. But man, those other songs.
2: I mean, Total Eclipse is probably enough, but then...
0: You need a hero.
2: Need a hero, the hero thing song.
0: Right.
2: I always thought the name of the song was I Need a Hero, but it's Holding Out for a Hero.
0: Yeah.
2: Right. I would not have gotten that
5: you
2: one.
5: You voted for it, and you don't even know the lyrics.
2: But I know the song like the back of my hand.
5: You don't know the lyrics.
2: She mattered. That's the point. Did she matter, Peter? No, the answer is yes.
5: Okay.
2: Try.
5: I disagree with you.
2: I'd still agree to disagree.
3: She mattered enough for you to hate her.
0: Yeah, that's true.
5: No, I don't think of her.
0: No, I know. I don't either, but here
5: but
0: we
5: you
0: are.
5: Voted for her.
0: I did. But
5: softy.
0: If you know what? I don't know if I would have voted for her had Old School not come out and basically made a mockery of her life. Now I feel bad for her.
2: That's harsh.
0: Yeah, I know.
2: They did not make a mockery of her life. They got her some money later in life.
0: All right, so Sam Neill now has someone to talk to, hang out with, do stuff with. All right, let's come back, and we are going to tell you the story of sport.
3: Of LeBron trying to get his old buddies back together.
0: Yeah.
2: I didn't realize he was asking us what the next segment is. Next.
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16: Across the country right now, at this very moment, there are probably arguments taking place about who's doing more of the housework, the homework, the shuttling of kids from this activity to that. It's true. By and large, women do more of this than men. But doesn't have to be that way. And if you and your spouse can level that playing field, it's going to make both of you and your kids happier. Psychologist Yelena Kecmanovic says this might be how you get there. As hard as it might be at first, try to think of your partner like a teammate, not an adversary. Learn how to do some of the chores your partner does to get a better understanding of how much effort something takes. And finally, take the time to acknowledge what the other person is doing. And every now and then, even express your appreciation. That'll go a long way. I'm Dr. Sanjay Gupta, helping you live a better life.
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2: Yeah.

0: So we got E! News coming up here in a second, which will start the rant revival. And then we'll dive into other stuff after that. But as LeBron holds the world hostage, which, by the way, I just love everything that comes out of his camp. Yeah, we don't really care. Figure it out when we figure it out.
1: Well, I think that was in great reaction to Adam Silver saying that he's holding on the schedule till LeBron decides.
0: God.
1: Like, once you give LeBron that type of power, what is he supposed to do? Not use it?
0: Unbelievable.
2: Yeah, it's leverage.
0: You're 41. 41. And I know you're good. Great. Let's say you're great.
2: He's the GOAT.
0: Second, third team all NBA.
1: Let's go ahead and say you're great.
0: I get that.
1: If you are.
0: But son of a gun, man.
1: This is what Monty wanted.
0: Do you have to do that? Like, you don't.
1: Of course he does.
3: Yeah.
1: Of course he does.
0: Do you think that he knew a week ago or 2 weeks ago or three or eight where he was going to go?
4: Evidently, there was a report today that they said they were going to have a decision made last week, but after Adam Silver said he was holding the schedule, they decided to hold off.
1: They decided to hold off is the best.
2: Well, evidently he's waiting to make his decision to see who will build the team that he wants.
1: Like, who gets to play on Christmas Day now, you know? We can't have Christmas without LeBron.
0: No.
2: He wants to run it back with either AD or Kyrie, like, or both.
1: Can you still call it Christmas if LeBron's not playing?
0: No. AD or Kyrie? Like, how? Hey, can you just add, wherever I go, do you mind adding $60 million? Is that cool with you? No, well, actually, LeBron, we're going to go into the second apron. Yeah, I don't care.
1: Well, here's
0: just what, do it.
1: Here's what you should take from this, in my opinion. You should take solace in the fact that where was going to be here if somebody didn't step in and trade Anthony Davis when they did. Right?
0: Yeah, you're probably right. I didn't think about that. That if
1: he
0: Anthony
1: was
0: and Kyrie
1: absolutely
0: were here,
1: coming here.
0: Yeah,
1: specifically the Dallas Mavericks. To play this season with Anthony Davis, Kyrie, and Cooper.
2: Even if he wanted to be here with Kyrie, just Kyrie, there's no way that Schmitz and Ujiri, that's part of their plan. There's no way they would do it.
1: No, but in the plan that Nico assembled.
2: Right, but I'm just
1: with Jason Kidd.
2: I'm saying at this
1: in
2: point.
1: In a Jason Kidd universe, I think it's very possible, if not likely.
2: Right. I'm just saying moving forward, we don't have to worry about it.
1: No. I agree. It's in the past, but Monty was so close to having LeBron here.
0: Oh, yeah. Yeah.
1: Which would be the only thing better than Kevin James playing here. Actually, you need a fifth.
0: Yeah, you do.
1: Kyrie, AD, LeBron, Coop, and Kevin James.
0: But like things like that, are we...
1: Championship!
0: Is that
2: on
0: coming...
2: On a segue?
0: Is that coming from him for real? Like that, or is this just...
1: What are your other possibilities?
0: I don't know. Like, is he really thinking he wants to play with Anthony Davis? Like, LeBron's a lot of things, but he knows that Anthony Davis is washed. Why
1: he
0: would
1: also
0: he even
1: knows
0: say
1: that he enjoys Anthony Davis in his personal space, which is more than he could say about his time with Luka.
0: You don't think he enjoyed any time with Luka?
1: I don't think he hated Luka. I think he hated the idea that somebody was in his orbit who had as much sway with the organization as he did for once, and that was a very uncomfortable spot. So what he wants are guys who have been compliant to his way of thinking and his aura. They defer to him nicely, politely, and those are the types of people he surrounds himself with. And it's always been that way.
0: Yeah,
2: right. It was prophetic when he said to Luka, you don't need to fit in, you need to fit out.
0: But what about 3 years ago or 5 years ago when we were all giddy? Not because we thought he was going to come here, but because LeBron's like, God, I'd love to play with that guy. I would love, like, so open about his love for Luka. Do you think, though, when it actually happened, he was like, Wait, what?
1: Yeah, I think there's a difference between saying, I like the way this guy plays, I'd like to play with him, versus I'd like to live with him and see him every day and deal with him every day and defer to him in certain spots and find the coach prefers him over me in certain spots. And that's just, again, it's the basketball Cristiano Ronaldo LeBron that we know. He's always been this way. He always will be. And frankly, society made him this way by starting when he was 14, telling him that he's the king, and he gets it tattooed on his back. And he's been very good like this, but it's always going to be this way. So if you think he's picking a team where he can just slide in and fit in and be one of the guys, you are high. He is still thinking, like the Sopranos when they gutted that sporting goods place, that we're taking this place over. We don't really need your advice on how we're going to do this anymore. Rich Paul, LeBron, whatever team they choose, they're going to start moving in their furniture and their friends, and it's going to be like it always is.
2: Well, that's the key part of the Luka relationship, is he appreciated his game and said, I would love to play with him, but not when he is designated as the heir apparent to my franchise.
0: The alpha, right, and the heir apparent.
1: Not when he's taking my dinner.
2: Yeah.
0: Yeah. Not when I'm 40.
1: Right.
0: 40!
1: Big dog eats first.
0: Oh.
1: Oh, you're serving Luca first? Yeah, out.
0: So, it's so gross.
1: Kind of, and probably why Golden State was never going to happen. He was going to have to slide into Steph's kingdom. And he probably realized he didn't have the cards there. So let's go someplace, Cleveland, Philly, Miami, literally anywhere.
0: Well, Miami, he ain't the guy.
1: I think he quickly will take that role.
0: Not a chance with Giannis there.
1: I'm simply saying it's not necessarily contract size or ability. It's alpha size. And LeBron has never said, I'm going to be the third best piece on a team.
0: So if he goes to Golden State, to a town where there's been one guy who's defined that city for 20 years, he knows that he could not make a dent in that aura.
1: I would say that was never an option. It might have been a leverage bluff. It was never something he took seriously.
0: Not because Golden State doesn't have a good team, but just because of that.
1: Just because they won't worship. They won't worship me there.
0: Yeah.
1: Where will you worship me? That's where I'll go play. And if I get to play on Christmas.
0: Kill me.
1: There, now Monty's got a segment tomorrow.
0: All right, Dave, let's start the rant and let's do E! News.
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10: We've all been there. 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No matter how hard you try, you nod off, and that is never a good look. Aside from the obvious, making sure you're getting enough sleep, there are a couple quick pick-me-ups that experts recommend before you take your seat. If you have time, you might try to squeeze in a quick nap, just a couple minutes even. That can increase your alertness. Or try to pop outside for a quick walk, get your blood and your hormones pumping, splash some cold water on your face, or grab a cup of coffee, obviously. If you're not a caffeine drinker, even just taking small sips of water throughout your meeting could be enough to keep you awake. Of course, you could also make a point to engage in the meeting. You're not likely to fall asleep while you're actually talking. I'm Dr. Sanjay Gupta, helping you live a better life.
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0: Ticker brought to you by Sierra Nevada Brewing Company, brewers of Hazy Little Thing IPA and Chariot Energy. The Rangers lose last night at the hands of the White Sox. They do still have a game in hand on the Mariners in the West as the two squads prepare to meet in Arlington this weekend. The top three teams in the division are separated by just two games. Four games with Seattle, then three in Tampa before heading to Houston to play their final three pre-trade deadline. Final day of SEC Media Days in Tampa. The Longhorns were up today. Arch Manning asked about losing to Ohio State in Columbus last season.
1: Yeah, I learned a lot. Obviously, gaining those game experiences was really good for me. Obviously, that was a rough game, so I'm learning from it and moving on and motivating it for me for this year.
0: Texas will host Ohio State in Week 2, their first big test of the season. 2 weeks from today, football will return the Hall of Fame game between the Panthers and Cardinals. Both teams have already reported to training camp. This year's Hall of Fame class includes Drew Brees, Roger Craig, Larry Fitzgerald, Luke Kuechly, and Adam Vinatieri. Ticker, also a service of National Land Partners, get a gorgeous 1,000-square-foot barn door shell constructed on 3 to 10-plus acres on sale from just $104.9. 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
3: It is 4:58. It is the hard line. It is Thursday. That's very exciting, isn't it? The rant revival, then some NFL, then some college football, but right now we stopped out for this.
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3: Here he is, Dave.
6: Thank you. And because the Musers' summer sabbatical is thankfully over, we are once again joined by Gordon Keith.
3: No
7: Hello.
3: Way.
7: Hello. Yes, yes.
3: It's really him.
6: How's your cyclospora?
7: I don't have that. Didn't Corby claim that it couldn't touch him?
6: Yes.
8: No, no. I claim it couldn't kill me. I challenge it to a death match. Hmm.
7: That seems wise.
8: It's diarrhea.
3: Diarrhea. Gordon?
6: Well, did you hear the guest that they had on the Musers this morning?
8: Unfortunately, I did.
6: I mean, it sounds like it's a terrible existence.
3: Their booking department is top-notch.
8: I will admit, she did not sound great.
7: I thought she sounded fine. I heard a lot of people talking about that they were, I guess, hearing something in the background or something, but I thought it was a very informative interview. I enjoyed her content.
8: Oh, I appreciated the fact that she was sympathetic to the tropical storm Bubba or whatever, the Bertha or whatever's going on right now.
6: Yeah, she's
7: very
6: not,
7: thoughtful.
6: She's not so focused on her own problems that she can't have empathy for others.
8: No, she's doing so poorly, yet she still cared about others. That's diarrhea. Yes.
6: Yeah, the only thing that disturbed me is that evidently, that entire interview was taking place in her hospital bed, not in the bathroom of her hospital room.
7: Oh, yeah. That might have been a slight continuity error.
8: The details.
6: Okay, E! News. This caught my attention this week. Are you guys familiar with reality star Courtney Stodden?
8: Yeah, we used to talk about her on E! News a lot. She was the 16-year-old that married like a 60-year-old or 50-year-old. What was it?
6: So, in 2011...
7: Uncle Rico? Was she married to Uncle Rico? Or no, it was the other guy from Lost.
6: In 2011, she was 16, and she married 51-year-old Doug Hutchinson.
9: Thank you!
6: Hutchinson.
8: He was... And I'm going to do the quote... Actor, right? Like he was an actor.
6: Yeah, he was.
7: Why is that a quote?
8: Well,
6: he was like a character actor.
8: That's like saying I'm a hockey player.
6: Yeah, he never. I don't think he ever had a star vehicle. He was just in stuff.
0: Snatch. He was the bad guy in Green Mile, right? Like the bad officer.
8: No.
6: Yes.
8: Oh, he was.
6: Yeah. Yeah.
8: Oh, thought that was a drop.
0: You looked right at me when I turned my mic on.
6: Bobby. So she made news this week. She posted, I guess, a photo from a sketch that she was in 2012. for Funny or Die. And so she posted a photo on Instagram and she captioned it. She says, I was 17 years old in this photo. The older I get, the more impossible this is to understand. During this comedy sketch, Jason Alexander of Seinfeld repeatedly rubbed his phone across my breasts while saying there was no signal in my head, but plenty of signal in my chest. As an adult, the fact has been harder, not easier for me to understand. I was a minor. I didn't have the legal power to decide whether I wanted to participate. The contracts were signed by adults. The paycheck went to my ex-husband. I was the only child in the room. I felt so alone. And so after this went viral, Jason Alexander had to come out and apologize.
8: Wait, I'm confused because Funny or Die is a comedy platform that's put on by the people that run Funny or Die, or do people just give videos to them and they choose whether or not?
6: Well, it was a little both, but this was produced by Funny or Die.
8: And who's in charge of that? I thought that was like Will Ferrell and stuff.
6: Yes, but I guess this particular sketch was produced and co-written by Jason Alexander.
8: Okay.
6: And he starred in it as well. And so he issued an apology. So the sketch, as I said, was in 2012, and Jason Alexander was parodying Dr. Phil and those kind of talk shows. And so, yes, he was rubbing a cell phone on her breasts because it was the only area
8: where I can't get a signal from your head, but I can down here.
6: So he wrote, looking back at the comedy sketch in which Ms. Stodden and I participated in 2012, I completely agree that it was inappropriate and I totally regret it. But more importantly, I'm deeply sorry for any harm or distress it caused Ms. Stodden and offer my sincerest apologies.
7: So this was in the sketch. It wasn't like she claimed this happened during the shoot.
6: No, it was part of the sketch.
8: Okay.
6: Yes. Yeah, it wasn't like off camera.
8: Like, hey, baby. You ain't got nothing up there, but you sure got something down there.
6: Yeah, so she's 17 in the sketch. She's underage. And they are focused on her breasts.
8: He should have known better.
3: It does seem like a very odd casting idea.
6: Yeah.
3: For that type of sketch to have a 17-year-old as the girl in question.
6: Yeah. Probably could have made a better casting.
3: What are we doing?
8: Did she stay married to Clint Hutchinson?
6: Doug? No.
7: No, they broke up, Corby. So
8: that's too bad.
6: Let's see.
3: So anyway.
8: Is she
7: Bob, she's available.
8: Is she a
6: She is currently married to some guy named Jared Safier.
7: Another guy married a 17-year-old?
8: No.
6: Well, no. Gordon, they married in 2024.
8: People continue to age. I don't...
9: What? How?
6: She is currently 31. She didn't remain 17.
8: That we know of.
6: Yeah. Okay.
7: Did I ruin it for you, Bob?
3: Leave me out of this.
6: She's had a lot of work done. She's a cartoon
8: character.
6: She's had
8: work done. She had work done when she was young, right?
6: Yeah, I think her boobs are even bigger now than they were back then.
3: I wish my balls were bigger.
8: God. Okay, I'm on her. Well, it's just a bunch of nookie pictures.
6: Yeah. I mean, she has it both ways.
8: Sure.
6: People Magazine, the upcoming issue,
10: I'm also a
6: fan, features on its cover story William Shatner and his daughter. So William Shatner is 95, his daughter 61. And this story is about how they both battled stage 4 cancer at the same time. So William Shatner had stage 4 melanoma, and his daughter, Melanie Shatner Gretsch, fought stage 4 breast cancer. And she says, at the time she was thinking, I don't have the strength to take care of myself and lose my father at the same time. But now they both consider themselves cancer survivors. I guess they're on the other side of it. And so this article is coming out. They're also launching a new podcast featuring the father and daughter titled No Time But Now. So I bring that up just to give you a snapshot of what's going on elsewhere in William Shatner's life, because he is once again trying to make a entrance into the music field.
8: At 95?
6: Yes. You know, he's put out albums in the past, his like kind of spoken word delivery.
8: Were they all bit albums, or was
6: kinda,
8: it
6: kind of, sort of, yeah.
8: Serious.
6: Yeah, so...
7: Remember he did Lucy in the Sky with Diamonds.
8: Yes.
7: I remember that one.
8: It was awesome.
6: Yeah, so he is working on a heavy metal album with a all-star cast of contributors, including Rob Halford of Judas Priest and many others. But he is going to play Riot Fest in Chicago in September, backed by members of Nuclear Messiah. So he's playing on Sunday, September 20th at Douglas Park in Chicago. By the way, other bands that are appearing at Riot Fest: Tool, 21 Pilots, Pierce the Veil, Alanis Morissette, Morrissey, Iggy Pop, The Pixies, Elvis Costello, etc., etc. So he has released, or I guess Riot Fest has released, William Shatner's rider for his appearance at Riot Fest. And we're always amused by riders. You know, Van Halen always had the ridiculous riders back in their heyday in the 80s. Slayer always had bits in their riders.
8: Is this a geriatric one?
6: Well, I mean, I'm guessing...
8: Hey, Jerry.
6: I'm guessing that this is tongue-in-cheek, but some of these, I guess, while they're tongue-in-cheek, he may actually expect them. So, from the city of Chicago, among the things he asked for, he wants a boat to be renamed for him so he can captain a ship one more time. So instead of captain of the Enterprise, he wants to captain a boat named William Shatner.
8: Okay.
6: He also wants to be invited to sing Take Me Out to the Ball Game at a Cubs game.
8: How has that not happened yet?
6: I don't know.
9: Baseball?
8: Yes, honey.
6: From Riot Fest, for his performance, he requests fire breathers, many of them. He wants an intro video created by Gwar. Or Gwar.
8: Gwar.
6: I always have people say I say it wrong, but I say
7: Gwar?
6: Everything.
7: What is it good for?
11: Gwar.
12: Lando?
6: Gwar.
11: It's Gwar.
8: Gwar?
6: And he also, instead of a golf cart to squire him about Riot Fest, he wants a DeLorean.
13: And I got a golf cart.
6: You know what?
8: I don't know if those really fit.
12: Tomorrow morning, I want a DeLorean instead of a golf cart.
8: There you go.
6: Cart path only with the DeLorean.
12: Fair.
6: And in his...
12: the doors go like this, instead of like this.
6: In his hospitality suite from Riot Fest, he has demanded 4 feet of Polish sausage, a Montreal Canadiens hockey sweater signed by John Stamos, 8 pallets of Faygo that are not to be shared with the Insane Clown Posse.
8: Never. You never want those guys involved in that.
6: And an assortment of adoptable puppies. Hanging out in his green room.
13: Rough.
7: This is the most ridiculous bit I've ever heard.
8: And did he do this, or is this his people?
6: I don't know.
8: Or does he have people?
6: Yes, he has people.
8: Or are his people his kids? When you're 95, do you need people?
6: Yes. You need people all the time.
7: You need to be totally alone.
8: Okay, I agree.
6: All right, last part of E! News before we jump into the rant coming up next.
13: One more.
6: So your buddy, Gordon, Dak Shepard, had a guest on Armchair Expert this week. None other than the very famous drummer of Motley Crue, Tommy Lee. And, you know, Dax Shepard has talked about his addiction in the past, and they were talking about Tommy Lee's addictions. And Tommy Lee has been in and out of rehab all of his adult life.
7: His huge addiction.
6: Yeah. Among.
8: Is he still, like...
6: I don't know if he claims to be sober right now.
8: Heroin-y or whatever he was doing.
6: So he said his lowest point was back, I guess this is in the late 80s. He says there was a point where I was with my bass player, Nikki Six, and we were doing an S-load of heroin, and we ran out. He says it was probably 3 or 4 in the morning, and we were like, F, what are we going to do? And so Nikki Six pulls out a syringe, fills the cap of a whiskey bottle with whiskey and siphons it up into the syringe, and they both shot Jack Daniels directly into their veins.
8: God!
6: He says, at that moment, I went, okay, we could drink this, but we're shooting it. This is effing wrong, and somebody's going to die. He also said that in the height of their band addiction in Motley Crue, that they would eat handfuls of sleeping pills before they would go out partying. So you're just like fighting through the sleeping pills.
8: What the hell?
6: And so in 89, they all decided to go to rehab because he said that we were zombies and people weren't waking up. We were like, somebody's going to die soon. So as I said, he's been in and out of rehab. He said his last trip to rehab was in 2019 following a severe relapse of drinking. And it seems as though he's had relapses since 2019, because in 2022 he was on tour and he said on stage, a couple weeks ago we had a 2-week break from the tour and I went on an MFing bender, bro. I got effing sideways as F and got naked and posted pictures of my D.
7: Now, this was his publicist issued this statement?
6: No, he said it on stage during a show. Yeah, so it seems like he doesn't have his demons totally behind him, but maybe this...
8: Does he make the average alcoholic be like...
6: I'm not that bad. Really? I've never shot Jack Daniels.
8: I'm kind of fine.
6: Yeah, so but maybe this appearance on Armchair Expert will make him self-assess a little bit and remain sober for the rest of his life. He says the longest he's ever been sober was 3 years, and usually when he gets to 1 year of sobriety, he goes out and celebrates.
8: All right, let's come back in 3 minutes and do the rant revival.
9: The ticket.
8: Oh, I see you, and I hear you, more importantly. That's my friend Deep Eddie. What's up, Deep Eddie?
11: Hello, bud. How you doing?
8: I'm doing good. I like to call you D.E. for short.
11: Yeah,
8: Deep Eddie. Well, Deep Eddie, you know for a fact that you guys just launched the brand new Deep Eddie Espresso.
11: Yeah.
8: And it is delicious. If you're a fan of the espresso, which most people seem to be these days, you ain't going to go wrong with the Deep Eddie version of it. We had it out at my buddy's.

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13: Now seems as good a time as any to remind you, you don't always have to take healthy habits to the extreme. Not only are you unlikely to stick with something that's difficult, even if you can keep it up, it's probably going to be to the detriment of something else. And chances are that something else is more important. So if you're on a quest to improve your health, I promise the basics are going to take you much further. I'm talking about diet, try and be as plant-based as possible, exercise, meaning multiple rounds of cardio and strength training, and sleep. For most people, 7 to 9 hours a night. I'd like to think of these things as sort of a three-legged stool, right? If you're not doing any one of them, it's really hard to keep balanced with the others. The key here is you don't have to strive for perfection. Doing anything is going to be better than nothing. I'm Dr. Sanjay Gupta, helping you live a better life.
14: 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Rangers dropped the rubber match with the White Sox last night, managing just two runs. Their lone all-star Jacob Latz worked another scoreless inning. He is unscored upon in his last seven appearances, and he's given up just two runs since May 26th. Manager Skip Schumacher.
15: Latz was going to pitch no matter what today just because he had 3 days off with an off day coming up. So no matter what the score was, he was going to end up pitching the ninth. But I was chasing. Kind of the bullpen set up to keep us, you know, in the game, give our offense a chance. I thought they did that.
14: Texas now 51-51, a huge series with the Mariners coming up tomorrow. Both teams off today. Texas lead in the division, just a half game. And the president of the Norwegian Football Federation will pursue

0: Do a formal ethics complaint over the suspension of the U.S.'s Fuller and Balogun's World Cup ban. She is urging FIFA President Gianni Infantino to admit an error in the suspension, citing external pressure from President Trump. Balogun was sent off against Bosnia, but did play in the round of 16 after the disciplinary committee suspended his one-game ban. Ticker also a service of Applebee's. The Dollarita is back at Applebee's. Sip on the margarita that made summer famous for just $1. Cool off, kick back, and enjoy a Dollarita today at Applebee's. That is the Ticket Ticker. I'm Kevin Landrum, Sports Radio 96.7 and 1310. 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
2: It is 5:20. This is the Rant Revival. It's back, baby. Starring your friends, Gen X Davey Lane, Corby the Snake Davidson, and of course, their forefather, the man who made the rant possible. Ladies and gentlemen, may I welcome back from vacation, Gordon Keith. And it's brought to you by
3: Eatsy's Market and Bakery.
2: So here they are.
4: Thank you.
2: Having Eatsy's. The time of their life.
5: How are you adjusting to working once again?
4: Man, it's such a struggle, I tell you. It's just a back-breaking work.
5: Those 3 hours really getting to you?
4: Yes. I'm loving it. I'm loving being back at the station, back at work.
6: Don't you think,
4: with my buddies, George and Craig.
6: Don't you think that whenever you cut ties with all this, that no matter how long you're out of the game, that you're going to have the wake-upsies where it's going to be like 5:30 and you're going to look at the clock and be like, oh my God, I'm going to be late for work. Like when you're 80, I feel like...
4: I haven't prepared the corner.
6: Yeah, like if you've done morning radio for that long, it'll never leave you.
4: Well, that's exactly what I'm going to be talking about tonight at 7:35. Twitch.tv/actualGordonKeith.
5: What a tease.
6: Thank you.
4: Yeah.
5: Wow.
4: Yeah, it's a big one. You guys are truly
5: did you,
4: great tonight. Free of charge.
5: Did your body clock ever creep into normal wake up hours over
4: my body what?
5: Creep into normal wake up hours.
6: Did you ever creep into yourself?
2: It's so juvenile. They're just the entire thing.
5: Like, did you always wake up at 5 a.m. at the latest?
4: No. I was waking up around 8 or 9.
6: Look at that.
5: How glorious.
4: Mm-hmm.
5: Wonderful. Well, I'm happy Winning. For you.
6: Winning.
5: All right. Well, you are a proud son of Mississippi, are you not?
4: Well, born in Texas, but yes.
5: You spent a good amount of your childhood in Mississippi.
4: Yes. My parents were Mississippians. My grandparents still live there, so I was there all the time. And then I lived there during elementary school.
6: You developed that wackadoodle accent.
4: I did.
6: Right in Mississippi.
5: Are you familiar with Pearl River County? Do you know where
4: sure.
5: that is? Okay.
4: Absolutely.
5: Well, a mother and son there were arrested and charged with child abuse and sex crime. So his name, he's a 27-year-old guy, Dawson James Brown. He was charged with one count of statutory rape, two counts of sexual battery, and one count of human trafficking. His mother, Sabrina Brown, 54, charged with conspiracy to commit tampering with evidence, attempted tampering with physical evidence, and felony child neglect for knowingly permitting the continual sexual abuse of a child.
6: Wait, so the 27-year-old is living with the mom?
5: Yes.
6: Or the mom is living with the 20... It's probably the 27-year-old is living with the mom.
5: Yes. He is living with his parents.
6: And then there's a kid, girl kid that's there.
5: Yes.
6: That's not part of the family.
5: So Dawson's dad and Sabrina's husband is the pastor at New Heights Baptist Church in Poplarville. You know where Poplarville? You know where Poplarville is?
4: Yes.
6: Have you heard of this guy like it in your church?
4: No, I
2: think you know that I have not, but
6: I don't know if he was like on the wall.
2: Not all religious people know each other.
7: Yeah, well,
2: simple Corby.
5: So, investigations began after Child Protective Services got an anonymous call that a 14-year-old girl was pregnant. And this teen had been living with the Brown family. And she became pregnant in October or November of 2025 when she was 13.
6: Ugh.
5: And so they investigate and they look at Dawson Brown's phone, the son, and they find multiple images and videos of him having sex with the teen.
6: And he's the pastor.
5: Okay. The pastor's son.
6: Pastor's son. Okay. All right.
5: Much like Gordon.
2: Mm. I mean, that is extreme for a pastor's son, but pastor's sons do find mischief.
4: Watch it.
2: This is far more than mischief.
5: They rebel against their fathers.
2: At times. Statutory
5: rape.
2: Not that present company should.
6: Isn't that the plot of Footloose? Wasn't
4: statutory rape?
6: No, Gordon.
2: Let's leave that to the side right now, Gordon, if we can.
5: Rebelling against his parents.
6: Wasn't the girlfriend's dad a preacher?
5: Yeah.
6: Right?
5: Yeah.
6: And then she's like, I don't even care, Dad.
5: I met this guy who dances great.
6: I'm going to drink beer and dance. I don't care what you say.
5: You'll never stop us from dancing.
6: What a rebel. You know what I'm going to do? Dance.
5: I'm going to stand in the doorframe of this barn and shake my hair.
2: I will just tell you there are certain parts of the universe where instead of high school dances, I'm going to use the term we, had high school banquets.
6: Ah. And what did that consist of?
2: Not dancing.
5: But they couldn't serve hot dogs or popsicles or anything phallic.
2: Why would you have hot dogs at a banquet? That's never happened.
6: What is
2: Dave?
6: A banquet?
4: A hot dog banquet. Well,
2: just a nice dinner.
6: Gordon, since you grew up in the Baptist community,
2: nice corsage.
6: Was dancing part of the or band in that world?
4: I want to know what a corsage is.
2: Isn't that the little flour thing?
4: It sounds like something you
2: can
4: put like some breakfast sausage on and have a sandwich.
6: It's a corsage.
5: Yeah. It's kind of like a cronut.
2: A corsage. Okay.
4: There you go.
2: And then you would have like the wrist corsage or the
5: boutonniere. Boutonniere.
2: Yeah, boutonniere. That's a great, a good callback. I haven't heard that term in a long time.
5: So the most bizarre aspect of this, so the mom helped cover it up.
2: What if your corsage was a croissant, though?
6: There you go.
5: It's
6: if you get hungry, you just
2: start snacking on it.
6: The story.
5: Yeah, the story. So the mom is accused of covering it up and also trying to coerce the girl to not implicate her son and fake DNA evidence.
6: God, dude.
5: And also there are rumors that the pastor and the folks at the church threw her a baby shower. I don't know that they announced that, hey, my son just knocked up this 14-year-old, so we're going to have a baby shower. Y'all bring cronuts.
6: Thanks, Private Pyle. So, I'm confused on if you wanted
8: sex in general.
6: If you wanted to hide it and like tell her to not say anything, why would you promote it?
5: Right, it doesn't make sense.
6: No.
5: Yeah. So they're saying there may be other people involved in this conspiracy, and other arrests may be forthcoming.
6: This sounds like what happened in what's the football coach and the son that was a teacher
5: in Salina.
6: Salina. Yeah, yeah. It sounds like something like that, where the dad's like, I didn't do nothing. Don't worry about it.
5: Now we head to Spokane, Washington. So there's a doctor who is behind bars, and he's approaching the end of his sentence. And he was trying to get his license reinstated. And there was a hearing, and the permanent suspension of his medical license was upheld. But it brought to light the original story, which dates back to 2021. So he is a former pediatrician, Ronald Ilg, I-L-G.
6: It's a name I haven't heard in a long time.
2: Somebody's last name is Ilg?
5: Yes. Huh. Yeah. And so in early 2021,
2: we changed that one.
5: He used the dark web to to find a hitman. And he wanted a hitman to injure a former colleague that worked at his medical practice.
8: That's great.
5: So he went on the dark web with the username Scar215. And he found a hitman willing to do the job for $2,000 in Bitcoin.
6: What? $2,000 in Bitcoin?
5: Yeah.
6: Okay.
5: A fractional Bitcoin.
6: Yeah.
4: Is that a good price, Corby? Have you priced out hitmen?
6: Oh, yeah.
5: It wasn't a murder. It was just, let me tell you.
6: Yeah. I'm more interested, though, if you guys think that, like, there's a, you bring in a suitcase and it's got $10 million. And you say, Corby, this is yours. We're going to give you all day to get on the dark web. Yeah. I'm just staring at my computer trying to will it to the dark web, trying to get the force.
4: Darkweb.com?
5: I mean, can you ask AI?
6: I don't know.
5: How do I get to the dark web?
2: Surely AI knows the way to the dark web.
6: I've heard this term, the dark web, for...
4: Can you just say, hey, Alexa, go to the...
6: Yeah. Okay, Corby.
9: Would you like a hitman, Corby?
6: Again?
2: Then you're in the upside down.
6: Oh, yeah. Yes.
5: So he wanted this former colleague to get a significant beating and that he wanted both hands to be broken. Or injured significantly.
6: Okay.
5: And then he said, if you can do this, I have a more complicated job for you.
2: He'll never play the piano again.
4: Assembling a couch.
5: So then in March of 2021, he went on the dark web again and this time paid $60,000 in Bitcoin for an attack on his estranged wife while his divorce was underway.
2: Boy, that's a real step up in price points.
5: Well, because it was a very elaborate ask. So this is what he wanted the hitman or the hired tough to do to his wife. He wanted him to kidnap his ex-wife or estranged wife.
6: Kidnapped.
5: Extort her. Inject her with heroin.
6: What?
5: Hold her hostage for 7 days. And then he also had a bonus structure if other demands were met within 2 weeks after she was released. So hold her for 7 days. And then if after she gets out, within 2 weeks, if these things happen, I'll pay you even more. So the bonuses were if his estranged wife withdrew all of the court motions and mediated agreements related to their divorce. If she moved back in with him.
6: What?
5: If she
4: wanted her back?
5: Yes.
6: This is a love ploy.
5: Yeah. If she had sex with him at least 3 times.
6: During the captivity?
5: During that 2 weeks when she's back home. Like, she's so grateful to be back home, she has sex with her estranged husband 3 times.
6: So the guy on the dark web has to convince her of all this?
5: Yes.
6: As he's holding her captive. Like, hey.
5: And
2: okay, you're going to go home.
6: Holy crap, baby.
5: And get her to become addicted to heroin.
4: Why would he want that?
6: It's easier to have sex with her.
5: Because he wanted leverage in their divorce if she didn't take him back.
2: Walter, you're going to go home.
5: So he offered other bonuses for planting drugs.
2: You're not going to do it, Walter. You're going to turn around. You're going to go back home.
5: He offered other bonuses for planting drugs and needles with his wife's DNA throughout her home. So evidence that she is an addict.
2: 3 times in the next week.
5: And he wanted the hitman to use any means necessary, including threatening to severely beat her dad.
6: Jeez!
5: Threatening to cause her older son to be addicted to heroin and slaughtering her dog.
4: He's big on the heroin angle. Yeah. Is he a dealer or something?
5: I don't know.
2: Like every little ask on this bullet pointed list suggests he hates her guts, but his endgame is to get back with her.
5: Yeah, and have sex with her because he hasn't had it in a while.
2: This feels like a movie plot. Like, this can't be real.
4: Such an elaborate incentive structure.
2: Yes.
4: There was also a $100,000 bonus if he gained the ability to fly. I think he just threw out everything for the hitman to see if he could accomplish it.
2: That's incredible. Where is this?
5: In Spokane, Washington. Yeah, so he was sentenced to 96 months in August of 2022. So I don't know how many years 96 months is. I can't do that kind of math.
8: It's like a year and a half quarter.
5: It's somewhere between 1 year and more than 1 year.
2: So you don't have to be
8: between those two.
2: You don't have to be intelligent to get on the dark web.
5: I guess not.
6: I mean,
5: he was intelligent enough to become a pediatrician. Do you want him to be taking care of your kids?
2: No, I don't want this guy making any decisions. This is horrible.
6: Wait, are you Pete or Petey? Are you Petey attrition?
4: He's Petey attrition.
5: Petey attrition. Kids, on your way out, you can grab a lollipop, a sticker, or a syringe of heroin.
4: Yeah, was he injecting all his patients? Like to get them addicted as well?
5: I don't know. I don't know why he's so fixated on heroin.
2: Yeah, get her addicted to heroin, but also marital privileges is a really weird mix there.
5: Maybe he just wanted one last ride.
4: No one desires to be married to a heroin addict. So why is he trying to get her addicted to heroin and then get back together with him?
2: But he's got bonuses if this dude can make it happen for him.
5: Now, I don't know how he ultimately got busted. If on the dark web, the hitman that he found was actually an undercover officer or something.
2: I was going to say, are half the people on the dark web cops?
5: Probably.
4: Yes. And I think that the writer that he gave the hitman is crazier than William Shatner.
5: Yes. Yeah, I would agree. I would agree.
6: Did you see, going back to Mike from Breaking Bad, Jonathan Banks? Did you guys see him in The Beast in Me?
5: Oh, yeah.
6: He's so great.
5: He's great in everything.
6: It's kind of like Mike. He's always kind of a bad dude, you know? But he's so good.
5: And he's always just kind of exasperated at whoever he's talking to.
6: Yeah, he's so put out by everyone.
2: The day has just started. He's already tired of everybody.
6: Yeah.
4: He plays that same character in something else?
6: Well, I mean, he's not Mike Ehrmantraut, but it's essentially the same type of guy. Just beaten down.
4: Put out with everyone guy.
6: I'm beaten down. I'm kind of a criminal. I don't really want to live this life, but I'm doing it. I'm doing well.
2: I'm much wiser than you. I've been around.
6: Yeah, about to get out until you drug me back in.
2: Every time his delivery, it sounds like, I'm going to tell you this one more time, right?
6: Walter.
2: Right. It's a deep breath.
6: Yes, and the Walter White in The Beast in Me is his son, which their relationship is, I mean, it's really the same guy, right?
2: It's a great character.
5: All right.
6: We got to go. All right, Twitch. Gordon, thank you. Twitch tonight. Yes. Plug it.
4: 7:35, twitch.tv/actualgordonkeith. That's my username on there. Free of charge. We hang out, have fun, and we talk, and we're going to talk about getting your ex addicted to heroin.
2: So
4: Mike, we'll get back together with you.
2: Mike, how do I find Twitch, though?
10: You're going to go to the dark web. You're going to type in Google, and it'll take you to Twitch.
2: Thank you.
6: All right. It's good to have you back. Good to have the Musers back. We love you.
4: Yay,
6: we'll talk to you soon,
4: friends.
6: Man. Bye-bye.
5: Bye, bud.
6: There he goes. Gordon Keith of the Morning Musers back on the air. All right. We did college football quarterback tiers. Let's do the NFL. And where's Dak?
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18: 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I'm Dr. Sanjay Gupta, helping you live a better life.
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6: All right, thank you very much, Mr. Pete, who has done a fantabulous job with us this week. He will not be with us as DJ. Is this DJ's last? Is tomorrow's last day?
2: Who even knows anymore?
6: Tough to tell.
34: He's off next Monday too.
6: Yeah. Okay. A recovery
5: he's got
6: day.
5: A travel
6: yeah.
5: day. Yeah.
6: Yeah. To get his bearings back from being in Europa. Peter has his going away dinner tomorrow night with Lars.
33: No, that was, last night. Yes.
6: Yeah, you're going to see the Odyssey. Here.
33: I'm going to see Scott, the. That's my.
6: That's right.
2: Lars is gone.
6: Yeah. You miss him?
0: Yes.
6: Your little Larzy is
0: a fuzzy bear buddy.
6: He is a fuzzy bear buddy.
33: You should have seen him eating the ribeye last night.
6: He go after it.
33: Yeah, tomahawk.
6: Yeah, good for him. He deserved it.
2: Yeah.
6: Lars deserved it.
2: Love that dude.
6: But EA Azad, back from his sex cruise.
5: Well, he was with his mom and his younger brother this time, so I don't know how much action he got.
33: What time is that segment so I make sure I hear it?
5: That'll either be Friday Fun or Friday Fun Junior.
6: Yeah. And I...
2: A cruise recap from EA is always a treat.
6: I, for one, will not be here, but I will be listening if you guys plan an EA cruise recap.
2: Sure.
5: Yeah. Okay. I think that'll probably be 550.
6: Okay. All right. I like it.
2: Is that okay, Lando?
1: I'm all for that.
2: Good.
6: Okay. So yesterday we did the college football tier ranking.
2: Yeah, and I need to warn you going in.
6: Yeah.
2: This isn't the big one. The big one is Mike Sando's athletic one that he's been doing for years and we always cover in great detail. This was the knockoff last week on ESPN with Jeremy Fowler. I'm not saying Jeremy Fowler's doesn't matter. I'm simply saying Mike Sando has the gold standard on the tiers. It's one we keep up with, but it also waits till about, I think, August 10th, más o menos. So this is just a little taste of the quarterback.
5: A preamble.
2: Yeah, or a different one, because this one also claims to use NFL analysts and front office people and the whole bit, but I guess it's different ones. So, you know, maybe it broadens, not analysts, executives, coaches, and scouts. And, they had 70 in all, not all 70 did quarterbacks. Some were there for offensive tackles or off ball linebackers or so forth and so on. But we have the quarterbacks and that's been out.
6: And the top five has been, the game has been locked since Tom Brady left for what feels like it's the same five guys since he left. Since Joe Burrow came into the league, basically, it's kind of been the same five. Just you maybe can jumble the order a little bit.
2: Yeah, I think that's right. I would argue that, yeah, you're probably right. I feel like Lamar Jackson, Matthew Stafford, and Justin Herbert, for whatever reason, are always two of the final three. And this time, Herbert finally has dropped out to seven. But so you're effectively correct. I probably should have just said you're right. But I've seen Herbert up there in the past, and I've not always seen Stafford as a standard over the years. But obviously, since his Rams years, most of the time when people think he's healthy, they think of him as top five. So the top five are sort of roughly what they always are. But now Josh Allen is the clear one, and Mahomes is the clear two, as opposed to vice versa. In fact, I think last year it was vice versa.
6: Yeah, and it, you know, this also is based on, I think, just strength of team, right? Like,
2: well, it shouldn't be.
5: Well,
6: I know.
5: Also,
6: but
5: Mahomes coming off injury, you don't know,
6: right? But it clearly is, because Buffalo has a better team than Kansas City. If Kansas City was coming off the Super Bowl, then Patrick Mahomes would be number one. Patrick Mahomes should be number one till he's dead.
2: Okay, so the exercises. You can have either one for your franchise. They're the same age right now. You would say, moving forward, this is nothing about resumes. This is about for the future. You would definitely take Mahomes, and you wouldn't even think twice.
6: Yeah.
2: Man, see, I think I'd probably go the other direction. As much as I love Mahomes, I do think Josh Allen is at the peak of his powers. And
6: probably.
2: And maybe still getting better. And I do fear that Mahomes is getting a little beat up a little bit. Which, by the way, saying you're the second best player in the National Football League is not some horrible insult.
5: But you don't think of them as being the same age.
2: No, you don't.
5: Because of the resume.
2: You think of Mahomes as probably a couple years older.
6: Yeah, yeah. And we're 1 year removed from five straight Super Bowls, right? Or
5: yeah.
6: Four out of five, whatever it was. So
2: yeah,
6: I'm not moving him anywhere.
2: Nobody's saying that he's washed. I think the part of the exercise would be Mahomes' value is part Andy Reid.
6: Could be.
2: Right? And part that defense. And so when we do say just isolate to the quarterback, you don't get to take Andy Reid. And maybe Josh Allen's been slightly handicapped with his offensive minds. I wonder what Josh Allen and Andy Reid might have accomplished.
6: Yeah.
2: I'm not, again, Mahomes is unbelievable.
6: Yeah.
2: I'm just saying Josh Allen's last 2 years has made me think that if I were to choose it right today for the next 5 years, I might actually go Josh Allen and
5: well,
2: be okay
5: with it. And you just don't know how mobile Mahomes is going to be moving forward.
2: Exactly.
5: After the ACL.
6: No, you don't at all. Who knocked Buffalo out of the playoffs last year?
2: Denver.
6: That's right. That's right.
2: That controversial moment, right?
6: Yeah.
2: At three is Stafford, age 38, but he has found wind at his back again as his health and the Rams look poised to make some noise. At four is Joe Burrow. At five is Lamar Jackson, and also roughly that exact same age. Actually, all four of those non-Matthew Stafford guys are like within 6 months of each other. So if your brain can say Josh Allen and Mahomes are the same age, also enter into that that Joe Burrow and Lamar Jackson are roughly that same age as well. Roughly. At number six, Dak Prescott. Prescott has been a fixture in the voting on 75% of the ballots with a healthy number of top five votes. In fact, a gulf exists between him and the seventh spot. This is long overdue for Prescott, who has mostly been a fringe top 10 on these lists. So, like I said a couple days ago, a lot of people feeling like Prescott is poised to play his very best football.
6: If it doesn't happen, if these humans are bitten in the booty by like a bad year or an injury year, which seems to be, you know, it happens. This is the last time you're going to see him this high. No one is going to buy stock into him again if he has an off year or an injury-based year until the guy's done. I feel like this is like...
2: You're probably right.
6: This, we're going to give him the benefit of the doubt, but this is it.
2: Well, I think that's the point, though. They don't feel like they're giving him the benefit of the doubt. They think they're seeing the best version of him. And I would agree with
6: that.
2: I totally agree. But you're also right that after 11 years, patience has run thin with the false dawns of the Cowboys' rise with Dak.
6: Yep.
2: Seven, Justin Herbert. Eight, this is where we get a couple of these youngsters at 8 and 10 where you're like, are we sure we're going this strong, this fast? Eight is Drake May. Many people are suggesting that they're convinced he's a superstar. He nearly won the MVP last year. He nearly went all the way to the Lombardi Trophy. People don't think that it's a mirage, and now they got him some wide receivers. They went and got Romeo Dobbs and A.J. Brown, and they think the Patriots are here. At number nine, Jared Goff. Last year he was at eight. So that's kind of flat. And then your new guest at number 10, your boy Caleb. Caleb Williams.
6: That seems pretty high after 1 year of that seems a decent year.
2: But extremely rich in front of Sam freaking Darnold and Jaden Daniels and Jordan Love and Brock Purdy and Baker Mayfield and so on. And
6: I would put every one of those guys ahead of Caleb Williams.
2: I would as well.
6: All the way to Baker.
5: What about Jalen Hurts?
2: Jalen Hurts or Caleb? I think I would go Caleb. Would you?
5: Yeah, I think so.
2: How about Trevor Lawrence and Caleb?
5: I think I'd go Trevor Lawrence.
2: That's a tough one for me.
6: I'm
2: about done with Trevor Lawrence. I know.
6: That division, which we'll get into as football approaches, but it was my favorite division because it was so competitive last year.
2: Which one? The North?
6: Yeah, the North. And then now you add in the Kyler element. Not that he's going to revolutionize football there, but it just makes things so... It was like Caleb. It just makes it more interesting with these giant names there for all these teams.
2: Do you know last year at this time with J.J. McCarthy, the Vikings were like the seventh best favorites to win the Super Bowl?
6: Wow.
2: Like everybody's like, yeah.
6: And then he blew his knee out when? Like training camp? Preseason?
2: No. McCarthy was totally healthy last year.
6: Oh, he was.
2: You're thinking the year before.
6: Oh, the year before. Yeah.
2: When he was a rookie.
6: Okay.
2: Also receiving votes, but not on the list, even down to 17, is Bo Nix, Daniel Jones, and our boy C.J. Stroud, who has hit a rough patch on these ranking lists.
6: Okay, good stuff, ranking man. Let's get into yesterday. The Aggie contingent got thrown a curveball by their head coach, Mike Elko. Let's get into the controversy next.
0: The ticket.
2: Oh, hello, Rosas. 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
18: Back in 2019, I made a documentary for HBO called One Nation Under Stress. And what was true then is still true now. Money and financial problems are consistently ranked as the number one cause of stress in the United States. And a brand new study out of the Mayo Clinic found that worrying about money may age the heart even faster than traditional risk factors. Unlike an acute stressor, such as a short-term work deadline or a brief illness, financial strain is often chronic and ongoing. And because money affects so many aspects of daily life, financial stress can be difficult to escape. Even so, financial stress does not mean you're doomed. It just means you need to double down on the things you know are good for heart health: diet, exercise, sleep, and of course, not smoking. I'm Dr. Sanjay Gupta, helping you live a better life.
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17: 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The Rangers a day off today before a pivotal four-game home series with the Mariners tomorrow. Texas 5-5 in their last 10, a .500 record, good enough for now for first place in the West. No teams in the division have a winning record. Broncos linebacker Jonathan Cooper due in a Colorado court tomorrow. Cooper arrested twice last month, facing multiple charges, including second and third degree assault and violating a protective order. The Broncos report to training camp on Tuesday. The expansive federal bill designed to reshape how college sports are governed, known as the Protect College Sports Act, will likely not be put to a vote before lawmakers take their August recess. And Fox reveals the U.S. cities that watch the World Cup the most. Kansas City came in first. Dallas was fifth on the list. 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
6: All right, 6 o'clock here on The Hardline. A segment that we didn't plan to do until we did.
2: So much larger than life.
6: Was talking about our old friend Mike Elko, who I like, and I hope the guy has success just because I enjoy talking to him. And maybe this is a relationship that will transcend schools if he, for whatever reason, ends up ousted at Texas A&M, because I really, really, really like the man.
2: Who wants to ouster him? He's been great.
6: No.
5: He's going to be an Aggie forever.
2: We're just getting started, bro.
6: I realize that, but you know how these things go with coaches. It's not for long.
9: We love Mike Elko. You good for nothing. Sports radio talking.
2: That was good for nothing.
6: I know.
2: For how dare you?
6: You're
9: Oklahoma
6: right.
9: Oklahoma Sooner faking.
2: He's only been there 2 years and you're trying to run?
6: No, I'm not. But
2: well,
6: I
2: don't.
6: Okay, you want to look at the average lifespan of an Aggie coach?
2: This is a new world we're living in.
6: He's going to be here forever.
2: No, not forever, but I bet you the length of a normal Sooner coach, is that okay? Can he be here for 8 to 10 years? I bet he can.
6: You're
2: trying to run him.
5: It's just a weird caveat. Just get to the audio.
2: You know what? When he's coaching Baylor, I guess I'll still like him.
6: Well, I would hope that
5: we have a good relationship. Hopefully when he gets fired, he'll still like us.
2: When the Sooners are done mopping the field with him, hopefully he'll still come on our dumb show.
6: I hope that he's the coach there forever. I would like to continue the relationship, even if he goes to
2: It's just kind of underhanded. There's just no reason for that before the season even begins to just offer that underhanded.
6: You're right.
2: Like, what the heck?
6: Yeah, what the heck? So, Elko... Elko, his honesty is incredibly contagious, and I don't know of any A&M fan, I'm not on message boards or anything like that, so I don't know. I don't know how they reacted to this, but it sounds like that some of them were upset. He was on during SEC media days. He was making the rounds, as all the coaches have been doing all week long, and yesterday he was nice enough to jump on the radio station with Matt and Donovan, who were out there live in Tampa at SEC Media Days. And at the very end, Matt McLaren asked him this question.
10: Can you look back at last season and say, because you didn't win a playoff game, but you got to the playoff, like you were mentioning these steps, and I think some people might look at it, you didn't win a playoff game. But then you go, man, we made the playoff. We were right there. We had opportunities. Is that kind of change what success can mean in a sense?
16: Yeah, I think we have to build this program. I think that's the thing that's been lost. And there's some stats that are mind-blowing. We finished in the top 10 three times this century. We finished in the top 25 six times this century. We want to win a national championship. That's the goal. That is certainly the ceiling of Texas A&M football. But it's really hard to think we're just going to flip a switch and make that happen that quickly, right? And so I think you have to be able to do both. You have to be able to say, not winning a playoff game last year was a failure. Not beating Texas last year was a failure. But we did some really, really positive things, and we continue to move this program in the direction that we wanted to move. And I think both of those can be true. It doesn't have to be an either-or type situation.
6: Okay, so he said that. We'll comment on that in a second. But then he took the stand in front of all the media after he was on with the invasion and said this when asked about, what was the question here too? Okay.
1: Hi, Coach. Jacob Worthing, KRUI Sports. After last year's playoff run, how do you keep this team from becoming satisfied?
4: I show them our trophy case, and it's empty. And I think they're all very aware of that. And so, I think, listen, we live in a lot of worlds, and so we're obviously happy with the things that we accomplished. We're happy with the direction of our program. But it's also not lost on us that we haven't won the hardware that we're searching for. And so that gets us into a mindset of growth and getting back to work to go finish this thing a little bit better than we did last year and put ourselves in a better position maybe to compete for some trophies.
6: Okay. So finally.
2: Incredible.
6: Finally, like, someone at A&M is like, yeah.
5: Does he forget the natty?
2: Stop it. Would you stop?
6: Someone is honest about the futility over there and uses that as motivation instead of kind of the opposite of like, yeah, we're kind of the kings of the court here. And I've never heard an A&M coach be so incredibly honest about their history. And that's
2: why people like me have said he's perfect for this job. And I didn't know it at first because I wasn't familiar with his game at this level. But it became clear very quickly in his first year that he's perfect for this job. In every way, every time he talks, he says the right thing. And I'm positive somebody could find a 5-second soundbite where he didn't. But the lion's share, the majority, the tone he sets, which honestly, a lot of the internet talk is just nonsense. Like, he was getting ripped for that yesterday.
6: Why?
2: But he wasn't getting ripped.
6: He was,
2: by, like, Longhorn fans were having a great laugh. Like, yeah, empty trophy case here, A&M, just like
6: always. Wait.
2: Well, they were dunking on it. They weren't ripping. They were having a laugh at, even the coach admits it. Keep this soundbite for every time they lose, that sort of thing.
6: Yeah, but I mean, no one. Was anyone from A&M upset with this?
2: Not anybody I saw.
6: I haven't seen anybody.
2: Okay.
6: And that's a confusing part because I think that people were intimating that maybe there were A&M fans upset by it.
2: I haven't heard anybody even intimate that. I don't know where you got that, but I don't believe that's true.
6: Like, how could anybody be upset by that? That's refreshingly honest. I show them our trophy case. We have nothing. And yes, that should be incredible motivation.
2: Well, in knowing this program a little better than I used to, it's incredibly clear how anxious everybody is to be a true, true heavyweight. And there are many ways to measure that. And A&M is making great strides in many of them.
6: Mm-hmm.
2: The way they populated the draft, the way they were up in the top 10 all season last year, the way, they were very, very good. And I thought the year before they were very, very good. They petered out in November. Yes, they're 0-2 against Texas, but for the most part, they've gone 19-7 under Elko. And they've been in the top 10 both years. And these are massive strides. And so the idea that we need the delivery of the baby right now is not realistic. And I loved how he talked to the invasion. It's just like, look, it's okay for us to be real about where we are. And where we are is a team that has not finished in the postseason at a high enough rate since Sir Parker in 1998. And so when you look at what he said, it's factually true. I'm looking at it right now on sportsreference.com, and you can see they have finished ranked, and I don't mean ranked in the top five. I mean ranked at all. They've not been ranked at the end of the season since the year 2000. Only six times have they finished the season ranked, and three of those six were 19, 18, and 16. So they weren't even ranked in the top 15, but three times in 26 seasons. Now, it's tough to get into the top 15 for most schools, but the bar, the expenditures, the resources spent, the everything has been, we need to be a top 10 or top 15 program, and once in a while it wouldn't be the worst thing if we finished number one. And that's the dream. And you don't get anywhere without that vision, without that mission statement. So you can laugh and say it will never happen, but that's the thing. And it's the old battered Aggie syndrome, or however you want to call it. And you know, when they lose a game, what do you hear from everybody from afar? I've heard it from you. I've heard it from everybody. Same old Aggies. You know, it's out there. And so there's a culture of falling short. And I get that we are all allowed to just stay in a rut for forever. There's really no rule that says you need to rise to the top someday. But I love the fact that their program, ever since they went to the SEC, was just like, you know what, let's try to climb this mountain. And they took some wrong turns. But I really think Elko is the type of guy that does look like a decade-long coach, does look like absolutely the right guy, does look like no nonsense, no, you know, let's try to twist reality so that I keep looking good.
6: He's not a salesman.
2: No, he seems...
6: He's a coach.
2: He seems exactly what that program needed, which, frankly, is exactly the opposite of Jimbo Fisher.
5: Yes. Yeah, he's very Parcellsian to me. Like, he's not going to pump his players' tires because he knows that the entire Aggie Nation will try and do that anyway.
2: Yeah, no, I think that's great, Dave.
5: Like, and you remember,
2: Parcells would do this whenever we're kissing butts. He's like telling them they're not that great.
5: Yeah, yeah. And remember the whatever it was, the Hard Knocks style SEC show,
2: mm-hmm.
5: and some of his mic'd up talk to his players on the practice field, like talking to a guy like, you know, I recruited you. I know you didn't win a championship in high school.
2: Right.
6: Yeah.
5: You know, he's not letting anyone get big in their britches.
6: Okay. Right. My buddy that went to A&M, he says there was some rhetoric about, yes, we all know the history. We don't need the head coach repeating the futility. Okay.
5: But he wasn't there for...
2: Like, whoever says that doesn't get it,
5: though. I know he was the DC for 4 years or whatever, but he wasn't part of all that history. He's trying to rewrite the history.
2: And that's the thing.
5: I don't think there's a problem with that.
6: I don't either.
2: And that's the thing. And you know, I've been on both sides of this because you know that I can play the part of Longhorn fan looking down at them, because I do it all the time with the Vikings and the Bears, and, you know, come see me when you win this many. And even if the Aggies win a national title, the bar will be moved to, well,
6: only one.
2: You've won one in 100 years and you want us to act like that's a big deal. So shut up. Literally nobody down there thinks they won the national title in 1939. I don't know how that happened. I've been going down there
5: for
2: 25.
5: It's on the stadium.
2: No, it's not.
6: Well, there's
2: a lot
6: of signs out there about national champions.
2: It absolutely is not. I've seen it.
6: They were killing it in the 20s.
2: And by the way, Elko would never have taken that dumb plaque they gave Jimbo or just fill in the year.
6: They'd be mortified.
2: Like, Elko would have broke it over their head.
6: Yes. Well, the fact that was presented to him, like, during the press conference, I don't know if Jimbo had any say. And he's like, really?
2: I know.
6: You guys want to do this now?
2: I know.
6: It's so dumb.
2: Well, and if there is something that we all should cop to who like that program, it would be that people around the program get over their skis really fast, really easy. And, you know,
5: they need a reality
2: check.
5: They
2: need a grounded person running the program. And from all accounts, Mike Elko is grounded and moving on to the next game and not, you know, looking through scrapbooks about that historic win against LSU last year, because now you got to go right back to Death Valley and win again. Right, exactly.
6: Nobody cares.
2: Oh, you won at Notre Dame? Cool. Go do it again.
6: Right.
2: You know, go,
6: in the end, you lost 10-0, and that's the only game he cares about.
2: That's right.
6: That's it. And I love the...
2: 13-3.
6: He's refreshing on...
2: They got three, Corby.
6: Okay. He's refreshing on, like, all fronts. Because he's like, we have to balance, and he was telling the invasion this, and I think they're very lucky that he was there for a year or two before he left to go to Duke and then,
2: oh, yeah,
6: and then come back, because he got a sense of the culture. And for a guy that's not from here, to go down there, I guarantee you, because he didn't have to get in front of a microphone and talk about things. All he had to do was coach.
2: That was clear. Jimbo had no idea what he was getting into.
6: Right.
2: Yeah.
6: And I think Elko, for 2 years, at least got to absorb it and be like, what is happening here? What are we? And so he knew. And I think it blindsides people.
2: I'm pretty sure it was even four. I think he was
6: there
2: that
6: long.
2: Yeah,
6: okay, so
2: like 19 to 22, maybe.
6: Well, long enough to get it.
2: Yeah.
6: And so at the very least, he gets it going in. And I think that's a huge, huge first step. But to balance that, like he said to the boys yesterday, we have to balance the tradition that we have and not, I can't mock it or throw it aside.
2: Right.
6: And then combine that.
2: Can't get rid of the yell leaders yet.
6: No.
9: No way. I ain't going nowhere.
6: The fact that he gets into character so quickly.
2: Nothing makes him happier. Like he feeds off it.
6: A little hand thing going back and forth. No way. But the fact that he just gets it. He's so far ahead of anybody else that's been there, I feel like, for ever. Since RC, probably. You know?
2: Yeah, he's unbelievable. I can't believe they tried to hire Mike Stoops.

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2: Mark Stoops. Yeah. I say Mike?
1: Yeah, you ain't hiring Mike.
2: No. Anyway, it's just off you go. And a tough schedule, but who doesn't have a tough schedule in that ridiculous conference?
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2: If you're looking to get stronger, you don't necessarily need a bunch of heavy weights to do that, at least not to start. Body weight workouts, when you do them the right way, can be really effective. Strength and conditioning specialist Dana Santis told us, with body weight training, you create progressive overload by changing joint angles, adding instability, or choosing more challenging variations of the same exercise. Two other factors driving progressive overload are time under tension and muscular fatigue. That means the amount of time your muscles are engaged during a movement, the slower the movement, the harder it will be until you reach the point where you can't do another rep with good form. You want to stop before you collapse. Also, remember this, pay attention to your breath. So important. Breathe out when you exert force. I'm Dr. Sanjay Gupta, helping you live a better life.

0: After 6 seasons as the head coach of Ole Miss, Lane Kiffin preparing for his new gig within the same conference, now at the helm of the LSU Tigers. Kiffin's exit from the Rebels, a messy one, departing before they had their playoff game. He says he's ready to start a new chapter in Baton Rouge.
1: When you take over a program, it's really exciting. There's never been a head coach to have 3 SEC jobs that were in the conference. And that's really amazing to have those opportunities and be part of that. And it's so exciting for me when you take over a new job.
0: LSU will open their season at home against Clemson on September 5th. Patrick Kane is returning to the Windy City on a 2-year contract. The 37-year-old winger back with the Blackhawks, who drafted him in 2007. He won 3 Stanley Cups, made the playoffs in 9 straight seasons, and reached the conference final in 5 of those seasons. Kane is 6th among active skaters with 508 career goals. 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
4: Okay, ladies and gentlemen, here's Dave.
6: Thank you. Well, we know as we...
7: Hey, what's up, Dave?
6: Not much. We know as we've talked about over the last week or so that lettuce can give you diarrhea. Explosive watery diarrhea, thanks to the Cyclospora parasite that'll infest your small intestines.
8: I still say that the people that are in charge of big Cyclospora, they didn't have to put explosive in the first report.
6: Well, have you heard the story this morning?
8: I know, but
6: the woman said that
8: Dave, it doesn't matter that it's true. It's just an unnecessary descriptive on an already uncomfortable term.
6: Well, it helps you make a distinction between regular diarrhea and explosive diarrhea.
8: Again, it's diarrhea. Okay. You agree with me?
4: No, I definitely see.
6: It's like one of those homemade potato cannons with, you know, that you make out of PVC pipe.
8: Mm-hmm. And a pipe bomb.
4: And a potato.
6: Yeah. There's so much pressure.
8: Right. Okay. Go ahead.
6: Shoots out everywhere. Well, more than 1 million cartons of eggs have been recalled after a Texas farm reported potential salmonella contamination.
9: Hey, guys.
6: Hey, Sal. Midwest Poultry Services is voluntarily recalling these Texas-produced white shell eggs and brown cage-free shell eggs.
10: Oh, no.
6: Which were distributed between June 6th and July 3rd, with sell-by or best-by dates between July 20th and August 17th, according to the FDA. And this is across multiple states, but in Texas, they were shipped to Kroger stores. Uh-oh. So if you have eggs that you bought at Kroger that were sourced from Midwest Poultry Services, they may
8: and
6: be
8: it'll say that on the box?
6: I don't know. You can go to the FDA website and see a list of the brands that are included in the recall.
11: What about eggs?
6: Yeah, that's what we're talking about. But yes, they could be contaminated with salmonella, which could also give you diarrhea. So we can't eat anything anymore.
8: Well, eggs and lettuce, I think we could survive if those were eliminated.
4: Is there any,
8: I think,
4: any Captain Crunch recall that you know of? Or are we good there?
6: No, I think you're okay.
4: Okay, good.
8: You still rocking Captain Crunch?
6: Unless you have a nut allergy.
4: No, I'll be back up at 250 if I go back to the Captain Crunch. Can't do it. He'll be calling me, though.
6: All right.
8: Do you guys know what kind of eggs you buy? Because I...
4: The brown ones.
8: Yeah, I know. That's kind of what I go by, is brown ones that aren't cracked.
6: I like the one that comes in the clear plastic container.
8: Yeah, I like that too.
6: Yeah.
8: Good one.
6: Yeah.
8: I also...
6: I don't like the styrofoam ones.
8: I like the ones that say farm, cage-free.
6: Yes. Yeah, I don't want my chickens, like, penned up in a factory. I want them partying and then going back to their nest and... dumping their load.
8: I have the eggs that I buy, there's a photo that's taped to each egg where the farmer hugs the chicken as he's taking his egg.
6: Wow.
4: On each egg?
8: Yeah. Yeah.
4: That seems to really...
6: That's kind of overkill.
8: Well, it makes the chicken happy.
6: Yeah.
8: And we're stealing from him, but we give him a hug.
6: I bet those eggs are very expensive.
8: Yeah, because the photos also come in like a personal box.
4: A little album.
8: Yeah. With liner notes.
6: Yeah.
8: About what the chicken did this year.
6: Well, just be careful.
4: What the chicken did this year.
6: I mean, if you're like Bob and you live on a diet of cereal and protein bars, you're probably okay.
8: Mm-hmm.
6: But if you...
4: Don't forget my salad.
6: If you eat lettuce wraps of scrambled eggs,
8: I feel that like
6: be in trouble.
8: Like this whole station kind of eats. Matt McLaren eats the exact same thing every day. We see Craig Miller only order like salmon, broccoli, and then we eat sushi. It's the salmon rolls. He gets the same thing.
6: He doesn't get the rolls. He gets the nigiri.
8: Salmon
6: nigiri.
8: Right, right. But it's the same stuff every single time. You eat the same salad every day. I eat the same sandwich every day. It's very rich.
4: I have to, though.
8: What do you mean you have to?
4: Because if I go off the trail, then bad things. So you got to stay focused.
8: You become the mountain?
4: I just, you know. It's Dave understands me.
6: Oh, I know. It's a slippery slope.
8: You don't want to fall in the wrong direction.
4: If either of us freaking woof down a hoagie every day for lunch, we would be up at three bills. Like, your metabolism is not ours, mister.
6: Yeah.
8: It's not a hoagie.
6: He doesn't understand. Why doesn't everyone have this fast metabolism? Why isn't everyone rich? Why isn't everyone just naturally happy?
4: Bob, why do you shave your head? You should have beautiful hair like me.
8: It's such a waste of your hair every day.
6: A big deal was signed at FC Dallas. Did you know there's soccer news even post-World Cup?
8: Good.
4: Who do we sign?
6: So this is a member of the FC Dallas Academy.
8: Is this supposed to be good?
6: Kid named Benjamin Baller. Flowers.
8: Really?
6: Joined the FC Dallas Academy in 2021 at the age of 10. And he's now 15, and he signed a homegrown contract with FC Dallas. So he's the youngest player to sign a professional contract ever with FC Dallas. He is eligible to represent both the U.S. and Mexico at the international level. So he hasn't chosen yet. So the deal...
4: What's wrong?
8: We're not going to get him. He's going to go to Mexico.
4: You don't know that. Mm.
6: The deal runs through the 2030-2031 season. There's a club option for the next year. But part of the agreement is when he becomes 18, then he will be sold to Chelsea of the Premier League.
8: Really?
6: Yes, this 15-year-old kid has already been identified by Chelsea. So FC Dallas gets $3 million right now from Chelsea, and it could be up to $10 million if he reaches certain milestones for international play and stuff like that.
4: Goodness.
8: Interesting, as I'm looking to adopt a team.
4: What's happening, Peter?
6: So FC Dallas Academy has also produced Weston McKennie, Chris Richards, Ricardo Pepi, and so Flowers has already appeared in three matches for North Texas SC in MLS Next Pro. That was the stadium in
4: Mansfield.
8: Yeah,
4: place down there.
8: Yeah, we're basically season ticket holders.
6: So he made his professional debut with North Texas SC when he was 14 years old, 11 months and 7 days.
8: Is he like, how big is he?
7: He's a big deal. My friend Buzz, who's been covering the team forever and knows more about it than anybody else, has been talking about Benji Flowers for a long time. And he's been the next big thing coming up through the system. So
8: I feel that a kid named Benji Flowers is not allowed to go to Mexico and play.
9: Does this mean the Killers broke up?
8: That's Brandon Flowers.
4: Oh, Flowers. Why wouldn't Chelsea want him at their academy?
7: Because there's a whole bunch to it, but this way Dallas gets something for him and they don't fall into the pit of growing a kid through the system and not getting anything from him like they did with Weston McKennie, for example. Like Weston...
4: What do we get? Money or we get to keep him till he's 18 or what?
7: Yeah, so Dallas not only gets paid by Chelsea, but now he actually stays here because he can't play for Chelsea and sign a deal with them till he's 18.
6: Yeah, so...
8: Why is that?
4: But they have youth squads, right?
7: Yeah, but it's a country thing, so.
8: Oh,
4: I see.
7: Yeah.
6: Yeah, so he's playing for North Texas SC, but at some point he could be called up to the big club FC Dallas, and he could play for a year or two here. Before
4: starting like when he's 16?
6: Yeah.
4: Is that MLS?
7: He could do it. He could even play now. The odds are he may never wear the shirt for the senior team. He may turn 18 and disappear and go to England and go play over there.
8: What's his size?
7: A big kid.
8: Is he a full-grown kid already, like at 15? Well,
7: he's
8: 5'9"?
7: No, he's probably, I think if I remember correctly, he's close to 6 feet tall.
4: What does he play?
8: Already?
7: He's a striker.
4: Oh.
7: He's a baller. I mean, he's legit good.
8: Sounds that way.
7: Yeah, he's, you know, back in the day, we all used to sit around and just marvel at how great Ricardo Pepi was, mm-hmm. and they sold him for $20 million after he played for Dallas for a short period of time.
8: What did they do with that $20
7: million? They bought a bunch of players.
8: Did they win the World Cup?
7: No, they didn't. Okay. They didn't want anything. But Benji Flowers is a real deal.
4: Can you get us Weston McKennie for Sturm Center?
7: Dude, Weston doesn't do nothing.
4: He doesn't talk to Dallas at all?
7: Doesn't talk to anybody.
4: All right.
7: Especially for free.
8: Free? Like what?
4: Well, we'll give some ticket t-shirts.
7: He's got he's got to have something to promote.
8: Maybe introduce him to a ticket chick?
6: No, he's married.
8: Oh.
4: Is he?
7: No.
6: I'm trying to think of the show, the Amazon Prime show or the HBO show. Didn't he have a baby mama or something?
7: Now that he might have, but I don't think he's married.
4: I don't remember Weston having that, but are you thinking Chris Richards?
6: Yeah,
8: Adams?
6: Maybe I'm...
4: Chris Richards definitely Chris,
7: had Tyler a Adams has a kid and he's married.
8: Way to go, Dave. So I guess the date's back on with the ticket chick who doesn't exist.
4: Again,
6: he does not have any kids. Sorry.
4: All the friends of Weston McKennie, let him know that we'd love to talk with him and that we regret placing a kid in his family already because...
8: that was Dave.
4: That was just some misinformation.
8: Just Dave.
4: We withdraw that, but we still extend the invitation.
8: Right.
4: For a very small sum of money.
8: And a hoagie. All right, Dave. That's good community quick hits, dude. Let's finish it out with Sturm Center next.
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15: Back in 2019, I made a documentary for HBO called One Nation Under Stress. And what was true then is still true now. Money and financial problems are consistently ranked as the number one cause of stress in the United States. And a brand new study out of the Mayo Clinic found that worrying about money may age the heart even faster than traditional risk factors. Unlike an acute stressor, such as a short-term work deadline or a brief illness, financial strain is often chronic and ongoing. And because money affects so many aspects of daily life, financial stress can be difficult to escape. Even so, financial stress does not mean you're doomed, just means you need to double down on the things you know are good for heart health: diet, exercise, sleep, and of course, not smoking. I'm Dr. Sanjay Gupta, helping you live a better life.
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6: 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It's known as
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6: Here's Bob.
9: All right, a couple of things here in Storm Center while time remains. Dave, do you have Twitter?
10: I do.
9: Can you bring up the page of P1 Domo? So, Corby was tweeting today, and he saw a story that suggests a new study believes humans could theoretically live up to 56 years, I suppose. Mm-hmm. Researchers say the estimate comes from studying how DNA mutations build up over time, which may help explain the limit of the human lifespan. And then Corby, with his avatar that strikes me a certain way every single time I see it, says, great, now I have another 100 years in that Corby way of his. So if you go to P1 Domo, we have, let's see, 1, 2, 3, 4, 5, 6, 7 photos of Corby that are, I don't believe, posed by 156-year-old Corby, but perhaps with some help from AI. Let's go oldest to youngest here, if you don't mind. The first one is Corby in a hoodie sitting by a radio mic, looking pretty old. You see that one?
10: I do.
6: So that is that's an actual picture. Whenever I had my, when I talked about having the tumor in my ear.
10: Yes.
9: Oh, okay.
6: My acoustic neuroma. So that is.
9: So you were on the news?
6: Yes.
9: And so you wore your best t-shirt and old sweatshirt?
10: Your best Avett Brothers
9: in the back of your car?
6: My favorite Avett Brothers t-shirt and then a Ticket hoodie that I had on. And so that's an actual photo.
9: From the lost and found.
6: And then my hair was that length as well. And so that all he did was age this guy. Let's make him look 156. And it's awesome.
9: It is. It's a great picture. That should be your new avatar, if you don't mind.
6: And you know what's funny? Like, if I showed you guys a picture of my real grandfather that lived to be 100, dude.
9: He had shoulder-length hair?
6: No. Take away the long hair. It freakishly looks like him. Like, it weirds me out.
10: Yeah, with the long hair, you look like you're straight from the reservation.
9: Or, Dave. Was it Raiders of the Lost Ark where they aged really fast because they saw the arc and the hair grew out.
6: I'm at the one of those stages.
10: The angel that flew out of the arc turned into a demon, melted their face.
9: Then scroll up, please. Find old Corby playing tennis with his little wristband there.
6: Little upset because Domo knows good and well that I'm left-handed, and he didn't make me left-handed. But I'll take it. It's hilarious looking.
9: There's tennis Corby, and then keep going. There's golf Corby.
6: I kind of look like a cross between my grandpa and Gollum.
9: Golf Corby is pretty funny looking.
10: Yeah, golf Corby, it looks like you're wearing an old man mask.
9: And you're ripped. Like, why are your forearms just so freaking jacked?
6: Well, sinewy. You try to keep in shape, Bob, when you get older.
10: And how short is that club?
6: It's... I would have a hard time bending down at that age.
9: You're like Dorf on golf here, aren't you? The ball is like at your knees.
6: Hey, it's funny what AI does.
9: Let's keep going. Here's Corby in a suite at a Stars game.
6: Which?
9: With a jersey that is numbered 156.
6: They keep inviting me back.
10: Well, that's your age at this point.
6: I know.
9: That's a pretty good one. It also looks like on the Jumbotron that the...
6: Are we winning?
10: Stars are beating the Jets 2-1.
9: Yeah, for a second I thought that was the Toronto Blue Jays, which would be another fun AI thing. But yeah,
7: and we're still at the AAC.
9: Looks like Winnipeg. We're still we're not up the tollway. Then Corby in a Sooner golf cart on the Sooner sideline is nice.
6: The only way they can get me down there at this point is in a golf cart.
9: Look at that all access press pass he has on.
6: Heck yeah.
9: But my favorite is this one, which is 156-year-old Corby in a wheelchair and a juice box, and he is surrounded by beautiful women.
10: Yeah, TCU nursing students.
9: At TCU.
10: Wheeling him around in a chair.
8: I went to TCU. I've lived in Dallas for a long time, and there have been hot women surrounding me for the last 20 years.
6: I'm drinking a box juice that's called Honest Kids something. Honest Kids Grape.
10: That's a grape.
6: It is? Okay.
10: Yeah. We have that at home.
9: Does that say organic on it?
10: Yeah, probably.
9: Yeah.
6: Why do I have a VIP pass around my neck?
9: I guess that's what it's required to get to the beautiful women tier, as they're all in their TCU scrubs.
6: Dude, this was so funny.
9: And then Corby is at Orchids of Asia here in the final one.
6: Oh, I haven't seen that one.
10: Yeah, you're face down with your face in the massage donut.
9: Still,
10: you're just waiting for your orchid to come in.
9: Waiting for Bob Kraft to free up the staff.
6: If if I'm lucky enough to eventually look like this at whatever age it is, I really do hope that that my hair is long.
9: Yeah, well, it certainly will be. I think we all know. At P1 Domo, that's great work by him. Not all of his work is great, mind you, but today he put in just a solid day of work. Also, not... Thank you, yes, interstitial, please. So, Jake Paul. I just want to stop there, but I can't.
6: What's he doing now?
9: So this idiot... His Tom Brady thing, his... Wasn't he challenging Conor McGregor? You want to talk grade A grifter and just preying on the weak-minded. Jake Paul has made a fortune off it. I guess you have to celebrate that if this whole society of ours is going to influence in social media and try to make a living off videos of themselves on the phone. Like, somebody should be making money off all those people. And it does seem like Jake and Logan Paul are making bank. Like, I really do believe they've probably each made $100 million off this society of ours.
10: At least.
9: Through no redeemable value I can't see. Well, he's 29 now. And I don't know if you're aware of this, Corby, but he says he's talked with NFL teams playing in the National Football League.
6: Please be a cowboy.
9: And, well, first of all, it's made up, like everything. But he did an interview today with Front Office Sports, and we have procured less than a minute of it. So here you go.
11: Can you talk us through your plan to get to the NFL more?
12: I mean, it's pretty simple. Just like when I started boxing, it's funny to see the tweet and deleters out there, the non-believers, the naysayers, shout out to Drake. I think there's a lot of super mediocrity in the NFL, a lot of not good athletes, a lot of people dropping passes on a consistent basis. I have better hands than them. I'm faster than them. I'm stronger than them. I work harder than them. Really, all it's going to take is just me after boxing practicing some routes. I have a couple teams and coaches that I've already talked to that are interested in bringing me on to the team. It's really going to be quite easy.
11: Do you have a dream team you'd like to play for?
12: I mean, I'd love to go to the Cleveland Browns.
6: Damn it.
12: Been a Browns fan my whole entire life. My mom is a diehard Browns fan, and I think they could use some good receivers over there. Number 17, Browns reserve the jersey now. Thank you.
6: I think that's awesome, man. A guy
10: needs to practice some routes.
6: That's not really a football player that knows he's that confident. And I think, man, I think
7: and he'd humble.
6: Be, yeah. I think he'd be great for the league right now. The league needs this.
9: Like,
6: you know how the WNBA needed Caitlin?
9: Yeah.
6: This league needs Jake Paul.
9: No, you might be right here. Todd Monken is their coach, of course. And This is his first head coaching opportunity since he was the head coach at Southern Miss a long time ago.
6: You think he wants Jake Paul?
9: But he already has the Shedeur Sanders fun. He already has the Deshaun Watson fun. Like, the he's trying to coach a team that just traded their icon, Myles Garrett. Like, there's enough. He's got a lot going on. And now Jake Paul is getting the weak-minded of Cleveland to believe that maybe he should get a chance at camp. Because you know what? Vince Papale.
6: All you need's a chance.
9: Wouldn't you like to have Jake Paul covering kicks for our Browns?
6: Oh, my God.
9: Love to hear what Dan and Southlake has on this. Probably pretty excited, to be honest.
10: They have to pick a Pro Bowler for special teams.
9: Like, is there a show right now saying, you know what, if the Browns could get Jake Paul and LeBron on their offense.
10: Right.
6: Turn the city around.
10: Jake Paul at X.
9: Yeah.
10: LeBron at tight end.
9: Sure.
10: Unstoppable.
9: Or interchangeable. Who? I mean, it doesn't matter. Like, it's LeBron and it's Jake Paul.
6: Okay.
9: And then what's Logan doing?
6: Honestly, I'm being dead honest. How many people that are Jake Paul sycophants heard that and said, let's go, man. He's got this.
9: More than...
6: like, sadly, more than we want to know.
9: More than we want to know, based on the fact that they all get a vote that, in all elections.
6: That he's also Muhammad Ali. Yeah.
9: All right, well, there you go. There's Sturm Center, guys.
6: All right, $650 on the ticket.
7: So Jason Robertson has agreed to a one-year contract for $12 million with the Stars.
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2: If you're looking to get stronger, you don't necessarily need a bunch of heavy weights to do that, at least not to start. Body weight workouts, when you do them the right way, can be really effective. Strength and conditioning specialist Dana Santis told us, with body weight training, you create progressive overload by changing joint angles, adding instability, or choosing more challenging variations of the same exercise. Two other factors driving progressive overload are time under tension and muscular fatigue. That means the amount of time your muscles are engaged during a movement, the slower the movement, the harder it will be until you reach the point where you can't do another rep with good form. You want to stop before you collapse. Also, remember this, pay attention to your breath. So important. Breathe out when you exert force. I'm Dr. Sanjay Gupta, helping you live a better life. The Ticket
23: Ticker. About 2 months left in the MLB schedule as the Rangers continue to fight for playoff position. The Bats failed to provide much attack last night in a 4-2 loss to Chicago. Just five hits. Texas is in first place by a half game on the Mariners. Texas and Seattle will go head-to-head seven more times this season, including four in Arlington starting tomorrow. Shortstop Corey Seager missed his 51st game last night as he nears his return from a back injury. They do expect him to take live batting practice as early as tomorrow and could begin a rehab assignment next week. Rangers would likely aim for a July 31st return against the Astros. And the Baltimore Ravens have released undrafted quarterback Diego Pavia just days before training camp. The former Vanderbilt product was the runner-up in the Heisman last season and was vying for the number three spot on the roster. That is the Ticket Ticker. 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
6: Well, that will do it. Thank you very much for your time, your consistent patronage, all the good things. Peter, thank you very much, for helping us out throughout the week. E.A. Azad will be in tomorrow for DJ. And the boys will be without me. I know, I'm going on a mission trip. So I'll be back on Monday, though, with details from places unknown right now. A mission trip that involves widespread panic. So, y'all, in the meantime, enjoy your Thursday evening. I would think that Jay King and the Top 10 are next. So stay tuned for Jay. Y'all have a very safe and pleasant Thursday. Talk to you soon. Bye now.
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24: 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A Cumulus station. The Ticket is doing everything we can to get our heads right for Cowboys training camp. It's another summer in Oxnard with the owner and GM, Jerry Jones. That train, I'm cocaine. Jerry Jones, you better watch your speed. Trouble ahead, trouble behind.